0: Congress working at all, he has to criticize, or what would be his position? Understand?
1: No, but he didn't criticize.
0: So,
1: he appreciated. He gave a very fair assessment.
0: So if he has given a fair assessment, I'm not aware of the assessment. If he has given a fair assessment, no, I should be thankful to him.
1: Yeah.
0: Okay.
1: Okay. Now, let's hear from Mr. Sudhakar. Mr. Sudhakar, very straight question. Does the BJP lose an issue with which to bash the Congress now? And does the Congress kind of become more battle-ready going into 2028? So this will have forced the BJP to re-strategize.
2: First of all, to clarify, we never wanted the issue of leadership. We were never concerned about leadership. From the moment beginning, I have been telling you, we are not bothered which individual becomes the chief minister. That is not our prerogative. That is the internal democratic process of any political party. And the Congress party has chosen earlier Mr. Siddaramaiah, and now they are changing. For what reason? That they should tell. Mr. Rahul Gandhi is the man from Kanyakumari to Kashmir. He is saying, he is talking with all his energy about OBC leadership. They are only present in four states. They have only four chief ministers. And the only OBC chief minister was in Karnataka. And he is removing him now. Please let him tell the country whether he is serious about the OBC leadership or it is only for sake of saying it and to attract the political votes only. He should make it clear. Because Mr. Deshpandeji, our senior leader, with whom I have worked, I have a lot of respect for him. He should also come to this thing and he should tell. When Siddaramaiah, as he said, he is a very towering personality, strong mosque leader, strong OBC leader, with no corruption charges or whatever it is according to them, then what makes the party to remove Mr. Siddaramaiah as a chief minister? There should be some rational reason. It's not because of it is not a musical chair. Chief minister chair is not a musical chair.
1: I understand that.
0: Hello? Hello?
1: Let Mr. Deshpande answer that question, Mr. Sudhakar.
0: Please understand.
1: You want to answer what Mr. Sudhakar was asking you? That what will happen to the whole social justice narrative now? Now that a towering OBC leader has been removed as chief minister. Yes.
0: I understand and appreciate what Sudhakar said. Please understand one thing. I do agree that Siddaramaiah is a very tall leader, and Congress also definitely, as he rightly said, that our plan and support is also to the backward classes, the SCs, STs, and the poor people. But here, I'm not a party, but it is said that there was a understanding between the two that Siddaramaiah, after some certain period, should leave it to D.K. Shivakumar. Understand? So maybe that understanding has been implemented. Nothing more than that. Siddaramaiah's stature has not come down. It has gone up according to me. Understand? Because he's a man of word and he's a good administrator. And he is a great force and strength to the national interest, state interest, and more so to the Congress party.
1: I'm going to leave it there. Thank you very much, R.V. Deshpande and Keith Sudhakar, for joining us. We're honored by the quality of the voices we have tonight on India Matters. A Congress 9-time MLA, BJP MP. You know, the leaders closest to those in power right now telling us about the Game of Thrones ending tomorrow. So, very honored to have the both of you. Thank you very much. Before I go back to Syed Asad Abbas, who has been very patiently standing by me. Syed, apologies. We had an MP and an MLA live with us and I needed to go with them. Cynthia Stephen is a senior journalist also with us. And I quickly wanted to just, put a nugget on the table here that Rahul Gandhi, who is consistently bashed for wrong decisions, etc., has made, perhaps, if you need to credit him, a hat-trick of good decisions in the last few days. A, allying with the TVK

0: even though he didn't want to do it earlier, or at least he wanted to but was overruled by the high command or whatever it is. Then the choice of V.D. Satheesan in Keralam, and now the transition of power here in Karnataka. So Tamil Nadu, Kerala, Karnataka, three neighboring states, three strong decisions by the Congress party have added a freshness to decision making, removed that sense of paralysis, removed that sense of predictability that the Congress is its own enemy, and showed that the Congress may have some energy in taking bold decisions. Cynthia is also with me, but I'll ask you that question first, Syed. New air, new energy in the Congress?
1: Absolutely. I've always believed, Shiv, with great power, there's great responsibility and equal accountability. I think Rahul Gandhi ji has set the accountability right with partnering with TVK, with Vijay. And also, this is a very decisive move, Shiv. I'd say Keralam choosing chief minister is a lot more easier and a stark distinct from Karnataka. We have two strong leaders, Siddaramaiah and a DK. But the fact of the matter is, let us understand that the Greater Bengaluru Authority elections are up around the corner. They need to happen before August. And also let us understand that Bengaluru continues to be the startup capital of India. So there is a lot of accountability coming in, a lot of responsibility and expectations. And let me tell you, the Gen Z, the millennial, the youth, D.K. Shivkumar is a 64-year-old man, and comparatively in political circles,
2: that's young.
1: That's quite young. So I'd say he's got a long way to go. I'd also predict and prophesize and say that after 2 years, he will definitely be the CM pace for Karnataka in the 2028 elections to
0: head. I think that is so, pretty much understandable. Cynthia, your first words, and again, apologies for coming to you late because we had all these guests joining us unpredictably on the show. My apologies for that. But Cynthia, how do you read how tomorrow is going to go? The sense now is that it's going to be without too many obstacles, it's going to go pretty smoothly, and that there will be a kind of painless transition of power. Would you agree that's how it's going to happen?
3: Yes, I believe that everybody who's involved has had a lot of time to get used to this idea, because after all, this has been going on for over a year now. And definitely, I think there is an air of inevitability about what is going on. And so, in a way, there is also a sense of hope for new things to happen. I think Mr. Siddaramaiah's leadership is unquestioned. And so his, particularly as a representative of the minority, the Ahinda groups, the Dalit and the backward classes, I think he has maintained that respect, and people do respect that greatly. And women have been very happy with his pro-women schemes. Now I'm sure that the new leader, Mr. D.K. Shivkumar, will also continue the good work that Mr. Siddaramaiah has started.
0: And do you think that this decision, which
3: I do
0: has come
3: believe
0: after
3: it will
0: years,
3: be very,
0: not even 1 year, Cynthia, it's come after many years, because do you think this adds new energy to the Congress going into the 2028 election as well as the 2029 election?
3: Very much so, very much so. And in fact, as you have already pointed out, the winds of change have been blowing through all the three southern states as far as the Congress is concerned, in Kerala. And also, this unexpected and sudden development of its presence in the government in Tamil Nadu. And now with the new leader in, not exactly a new leader, but tried and tested one, certainly a very senior MLA, having won so many times. Mr. D.K. Shivkumar has been around in Karnataka politics from his very young age. And he's quite a senior politician, though not as senior as Mr. Shivkumar. So yes, as Siddaramaiah. So therefore, I think we have a new breeze blowing across the three southern states as far as Congress is concerned. I agree with you.
0: Okay. Final point from you, Syed.
1: Yeah. There's a saying, Shiv, when you do the most common things in life in the most uncommon way, you command the attention of the world. Mm. And so has the Karnataka Congress and its high command. I'd definitely say that 24 hours to go, it's still a long time to go. And like A.S. Ponnanna, he still didn't give out much answers. So it's in the world of politics. Yeah. 24 hours is a long time. And Rocky Balboa, it ain't over till it's over. So let's see what happens, Shiv.
0: As journalists, we hope it's over, because the leadership and governance

0: should continue now. You know, the political drama has its place. We are a vibrant, noisy democracy. Mm-hmm. But I think most people in Karnataka would agree that there has to be an end to this tug of war. Decisive leadership is now necessary.
1: Especially thank you. Son of the soil.
0: Like Shivarur. Syed, thank you very much.
2: Thank
0: Cynthia,
2: you.
0: Pleasure speaking to you tonight. And thank you for your time tonight here on India Matters. Now, remember that the clincher for this transition here in Karnataka, the end to this Game of Thrones, happened during a 35-minute conversation between Siddaramaiah and Rahul Gandhi. Rahul Gandhi has always been a staunch advocate and supporter of Siddaramaiah. And he's one of the reasons why Siddaramaiah hasn't been replaced so far. So what changed suddenly? What changed in that 35-minute conversation? Take a look.
3: 6 hours, multiple rounds of talks, and one message getting louder by the hour. Top Congress faces descended on Delhi as the High Command began scripting the next phase. And NDTV Inside Track brings you the details. At the center of it all was a 35-minute one-on-one meeting between Rahul Gandhi and Siddaramaiah, a meeting that sources say carried a clear political message. Rahul Gandhi reportedly told Siddaramaiah that he remains one of Congress's biggest OBC faces, but his role now must expand beyond Karnataka. Replacing an OBC stalwart like Siddaramaiah with DKS is not an easy calculation. It threatens the Congress party's core minorities, backward classes and Dalit social coalition. And it weakens its national social justice positioning. However, the message from party high command was equally clear. It was framed around the party's future, the 2028 Assembly election and the 2029 Lok Sabha election. That is why Rahul's reported pitch matters so much, because it framed Siddaramaiah's future tied less to Karnataka's daily power struggle and more to the Congress's national revival project. By dusk, the speculation only grew louder, and with the message of the high command clear, there was only little left for CM Siddaramaiah to say.
4: I also request you to, for heaven's sake, now stop your speculation.
3: Yet while Congress leaders try to end the speculation, in Delhi politics, the loudest denials are often the strongest hints.
5: Today, entire discussion is only concentrated on coming Rajya Sabha elections and council elections of Karnataka.
3: While K.C. Venugopal spoke that truth, Karnataka Rajya Sabha polls were discussed. The implications on Siddaramaiah were left unsaid. The optics told a different story. DKS came out smiling, Siddaramaiah looked serious, and the body language only deepened the sense that the real conversation was about something larger than upper house arithmetic. Inside Track suggests it's because the clock is ticking, and Siddaramaiah reportedly sought time from Rahul to decide on the Rajya Sabha switchover. Meanwhile, the other half of the equation is waiting in plain sight. DKS, who has spent years positioning himself for the top job, awaits a succession formula, with multi-deputy chief ministers in play to keep both the camps inside the tent. Now all eyes are on the breakfast meeting of Chief Minister Siddaramaiah, slated for May 28, with his ministers. Bureau Report, NDTV.
0: I've interviewed DK Shivakumar a couple of times over the years, always during media spotlights over this tug of war and tussle. But this is a leader who has played the long game. He's turned patience into political leverage, saying the right things at the right time, but never stopping the pressure on the high command and staking his claim based on a promise that he would get his shot at the chief minister's chair. Here's how DK Shivakumar has finally done it.
6: For nearly 3 years, Karnataka Congress functioned with a visible dual power center. On one side, Siddaramaiah, the mass leader, seasoned administrator, and dominant backward class face of the Congress in Karnataka. On the other, DK Shivakumar, the organizational strategist who rebuilt the Congress in the state and played a crucial role in bringing the party back to power. What began as a balancing act slowly evolved into a silent political tug of war.

0: war. And through it all, D.K. Shivakumar chose patience over confrontation. While Siddaramaiah projected stability and continuity, Shivakumar focused on something else, political positioning. He rarely escalated the confrontation publicly, rarely made aggressive claims in front of cameras.
1: I don't know what did Surjewala tell me, I don't know, I'll ask him. If he asks me to come, I'll go, otherwise I'll be staying here. Whenever the party calls, we have to go, otherwise I'll not go.
0: DKS never directly challenged the chief minister. Instead, he crafted the image of a loyal party soldier, a leader willing to wait, a leader willing to sacrifice ambition for unity. And a leader deeply aligned with the Congress High Command. Even when the speculation intensified, and even when rival camps traded barbs, and when the leadership question threatened to overshadow governance, Siddaramaiah retained strong support among legislators. He remained the government's biggest mass face, and many within the party believed his political weight made any transition difficult. Congress knew how prolonged factional battles can weaken governments, drain cadre morale, and hand political ammunition to opponents. That is why, increasingly, the Karnataka question became less about personalities and more about damage control. And in that environment, D.K. Shivakumar's approach gave him a key advantage. For him, this was never a short sprint. It was a long political negotiation. Bureau Report, NDTV.
2: The other big political eye-catcher of the day, far from Bengaluru and Chennai, was in Delhi, where Chief Minister Vijay made his first visit, stopping to meet the Prime Minister and then the Finance Minister today. Very, very important meeting, because the last time Vijay and Prime Minister Modi had met was in 2014. He wasn't Prime Minister and Vijay wasn't Chief Minister, obviously, at that time. But in this 20-minute meeting between Vijay and the Prime Minister, Vijay thanked the Prime Minister for the repatriation of the ancient Chora plates while urging intervention in the contentious Mekedatu dam project, saying that the project must not be allowed without consent from Tamil Nadu, Kerala and Puducherry. The Chief Minister also met Finance Minister Nirmala Sitharaman shortly after, while a meeting with Rahul Gandhi and Sonia Gandhi is slated for tomorrow. Okay, we've got a big breaking, we've got a news break coming in now on the Iran war. A big statement by Trump just dropped. He says Iran wants to make a deal, but the United States is not satisfied. The US will either reach a deal or finish the job. Tells the US media that Iran would not get sanctions relief in exchange for giving up highly enriched uranium. This after an Iran media said, draft deal would reopen Hormuz, but Trump rejects the Iran offer. So this is the big statement here by Trump. Vishnu Shom joins me live. Vishnu, Iran wants to make a deal, but the US is not satisfied. Where does this leave things 3 days after those strikes took place from the US in southern Iran?
3: Well, no sanctions relief for Iran giving up uranium enrichment or potentially uranium to be moved out of Iran to another country. That's going to be a fairly a deal breaker potentially for Tehran. I mean, so far what America has indicated is very much in a sense carrot and stick, that, you know, you can trade your oil, you can get some of your frozen funds back, but if you give up your uranium, the one that's been enriched to 60%. But at this stage, Trump says that Iran wants a deal. I think both sides want a deal. But whatever it is that Iran has now conveyed to the United States is not good enough. So look, these are hard negotiations which are taking place. The tragedy is that the world just doesn't have the time for these to go on and on endlessly. So therefore, the situation with the Strait of Hormuz is that it remains essentially unpredictable, at best closed, in most other cases. And as far as the uranium issue in Iran is concerned, nothing so far. And of course, Trump continues to threaten military action. There were limited American strikes, which did take place in the last 24 hours. But then Iran also came out with a video purporting to show a US F-35 fighter, which they say that they were able to target using infrared and optical systems. So one way or the other, the tension remains. There is no new deal as yet. But yes, both sides continue to talk. So Iran's draft deal includes that they are ready to actually open the Strait of Hormuz, however...
2: Very carefully, obviously something...
3: Sorry, Shiv, continue.
2: Vishnu, thanks very much for that. We'll continue tracking that story very, very closely. Apologies for the confusion on that. It's a wrap on India Matters. We start early tomorrow morning from right here outside the Chief Minister's residence in Karnataka, in Bengaluru, where Transition Day is finally upon this beautiful state. The Chief Minister will be resigning and a new Chief Minister will be sitting on the throne. Is the Game of Thrones over? We'll know when it's actually done, but tomorrow is D-Day. Thanks for watching. The news continues here on NDTV.

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1: I'm delighted to be chairing a committee of such distinguished fellow businessmen, bankers. 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I have been a fan of NDTV for a long time.
2: Many of the nominees are extremely close together in terms of what they've done.
3: Gender parity to be reflected in while we choose leadership as well.
4: It's also important that how they are reshaping the industries.
5: We've got a fantastic jury and we've left all decisions to the wisdom of the jury.
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6: The results with the BJP winning more than 200 seats clearly answer those questions. Our teams on the ground, in the studios, in the newsroom, we keep tracking every twist. 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That's 140 elections with less than 70%. Tuvendu Adhikari leading at this moment. Five states, 824 assembly seats, an election that felt more like a war.
7: Again, going to shift focus to West Bengal, bring in our colleagues from the ground as well.
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8: Kanchan Gupta to wear this morning. Green was not one of them. Kanchanda, what's going on here?
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8: This holds, Pradeep Gupta will be dancing. 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
8: To all our viewers who've joined us in this long day, thank you very much for spending your time, for trusting NDTV.
11: The situation in the Strait of Hormuz right now and Iran, the last 48 hours have been tense. Is there a sense that strikes are imminent?
12: Iran can never have a nuclear weapon. And so the issues of enrichment and the highly enriched uranium have to be confronted. The straits cannot continue to be closed.
11: The import of American oil is important for India, particularly because of the situation.
12: India wants to diversify its energy. We want to diversify the countries we export to.
11: There is also an issue of visas for Indians. They have to come back to India for green cards now. Why has America taken this decision?
12: Well, it's not about India. It's about the whole world. Anytime you reform a system, there's going to be some disruptions. There's going to be some hiccups.
11: How did the meeting with the Prime Minister go? What did you discuss?
13: Relationship between the President, President Trump, and Prime Minister Modi. I think that always makes it easier to have these meetings because of the personal affinity they have to one another.
11: Thank you very much for
12: thank you.
11: This
12: Thanks.
11: Thank you.
12: Thank
11: very
12: you very much.
8: And welcome, you're watching The Numbers Game. I'm Rahul Kamal. The West Asia crisis is now hitting home, starting right from your nearest petrol pump. After a prolonged freeze, the dam has broken, and how? We've seen a staggering 4 fuel price hikes in just the last 10 days.

Hello and welcome. This is Reet Kaur Sahanini watching Eddie TV. We've got an action-packed show lined up just for you, but let's first take you through the headlines of the hour. Karnataka Power Breakfast today, Idli Vada and Chief Minister's Formula on the menu. Big cabinet shake-up likely in Karnataka, Chief Minister change deal, but with conditions is a big question. Thalapathy Chief Minister's Day 2 in New Delhi, which had to meet Sonia and Rahul Gandhi. TMC turmoil deepens post-defeat, Kakoli Ghosh quits all-party post. Ex-Kerala Chief Minister Pinaray Vijayan raided by the Enforcement Directorate, massive post-raid showdown in Thiruvananthapuram.

0: Let's now take you through the top story of the hour. In a few hours from now, cabinet ministers in Karnataka will begin arriving at Chief Minister Siddaramaiah's residence for what is touted to be a decisive breakfast meeting, perhaps the last of this cabinet together. Sources even suggest that this is in fact the meeting that in which Chief Minister Siddaramaiah could announce his resignation to his colleagues, marking the end to his three-year-long power tussle with D.K. Shivkumar. As for reports, he is likely to tender his resignation at the Raj Bhavan by 3 p.m. today. A succession plan is already whispered about, with DKS most likely to take the helm with a multiple deputy chief minister formula to accommodate Siddaramaiah loyalists. The swearing-in can happen as early as this weekend, with Rahul Gandhi likely in attendance, with a possible change of guard within the KPCC.
1: What did you discuss with Chief Minister Siddaramaiah? How is his mood before what we are expecting to see as a resignation?
2: See, Siddaramaiah is a very matured, talented, experienced leader. He has seen this type of situations in his life. He has come from grassroots to the position of a chief minister. So he has taken it in the right way. And he has decided to resign and make a way to D.K. Shivkumar to become the chief minister. D.K. Shivkumar also is a...
1: What is next for him, Mr. Deshpande? What is Mr. Siddaramaiah deciding to do after he resigns as chief minister? Where will he go? What does he plan to do? Will he move to Delhi?
2: No, he has not planned anything. After all, after his resignation is accepted, after DK becomes the chief minister, after that he will think, no, what to do at all. And party, please understand, is a very strong leader, Siddaramaiah. So party will definitely have to make use of him. They will definitely make his use in some way because he has a strong base.
1: But Mr. Deshpande, will Mr. Siddaramaiah be okay with D.K. Shivakumar becoming the chief minister? The sense we have got is that he is fighting against that. He does not want that to happen.
2: No. He is not at all. I was with him today afternoon. After all, absolutely no such thinking is there in his mind. Absolutely not. It is a wrong presumption.
1: So everything is going to be smooth tomorrow? Everything will be smooth?
2: Everything will be smooth without any problem. Absolutely not.
1: So after the breakfast meeting between Siddaramaiah and D.K. Shivakumar, Mr. Deshpande, resignation will happen, governor will be met, and then there will be a change of guard. We are hearing by Friday there could even be a swearing-in. Come on, give us some inside information, Mr. Deshpande.
2: No. Please understand, the date for the swearing-in has not been finalized because D.K. Shivakumar was in Delhi. So nothing is finalized about the date and all. So only after he comes, there will be discussion. Mr. Surjewala, our General Secretary, is already in Bangalore. So they will sit together and decide the line of action.

0: Karnataka politics, breakfast is not just breakfast. It is where power is negotiated, loyalists are tested, and the chief minister's chair is slowly moved across the table. And with Siddaramaiah set to host a full council of ministers today, this latest Idli and Chutney summit could be the final course in a leadership drama that has been simmering for months. Is this simply south ending or a spicy turn awaits? With breakfast in Karnataka, that is never simple. Take a look at the special report.
1: Two contenders, one chair, and now a fourth breakfast meeting. In Karnataka, the most consequential political meetings rarely begin with a press note. They begin with a breakfast, but the menu has slowly become a map of the state's leadership crisis. What started in November as a show of temporary unity after the Congress High Command nudged Siddaramaiah and D.K. Shivakumar to break bread has now evolved into a full-blown succession theatre. The first breakfast meeting was meant to calm the storm. The two men smiled for the cameras, but everyone knew the real conversation was about the CM chair and the promise of a future transition. The optics were neat, the message disciplined, and the party line was simple. No confusion, no factions, only Congress.
2: The unity will continue. We are together, myself and the president of the KPCC and deputy chief minister Mr. D.K. Shivakumar and myself are single. We are united and there is no differences between D.K. Shivakumar and myself.
1: But the silence around the succession question never really went away. 3 days later, D.K. Shivakumar returned the favour with a breakfast that was more symbolic than satisfying. The country chicken may have looked homely, but the politics was sharp, and the logjam remained intact. However, the optics produced were familiar. Promise of loyalty to the High Command, but not the elusive answer to the one question everyone cared about. Who gets the chair and when? However, the picture changed come summer. The breakfast politics had moved to Delhi. CM Siddaramaiah met loyalists at Karnataka Bhavan, while the top leadership prepared the next round of negotiations. The breakfast was private, but the message was public. Flanked by G. Parmeshwara, Satish Jarkioli, K.J. George, M.B. Patil, Brighty Suresh and B.K. Hari Prasad. This was Siddaramaiah's last stand and he didn't come alone. Publicly, K.C. Venugopal said the talks were only about Rajya Sabha and council elections and nothing else. But the body language, the timing and the choreography told another story. While a breakthrough on the impasse is a mystery, another breakfast meet is now on schedule. In a few hours from now, the entire Council of Ministers will meet CM Siddaramaiah at his residence. Some salivating at the prospects of change, some dreaming to gulp the reality. From the first show of unity in November to the delayed decision in December, and now to the decisive cabinet breakfast in May, the state's leadership story has been served in courses. Will this be the last breakfast for Karnataka's longest-serving Chief Minister's cabinet? Only time will tell. Bureau Report, NDTV.
0: Well, let's get you more updates coming in from Karnataka this hour. The suspense around the cabinet reshuffle and amid the tussle for power continues in Karnataka as both Rahul Gandhi and Siddaramaiah have their own set of demands and even directives. According to sources, Siddaramaiah wants to project his loyalists if a cabinet reshuffle was to take place, demanding deputy chief minister's post for his close aides and a plum post for his son, Yathindra Siddaramaiah. Sources have told NDTV that Rahul Gandhi has sent a list of key directives for the new cabinet to be formed. Rahul Gandhi is said to be favouring younger faces to be inducted into the cabinet, while also increasing representation for the OBC, Dalit and even minority faces. An added emphasis to the youth Congress faces is also a part of the plan. Well, in Karnataka, the Congress power struggle

0: may have stayed behind closed doors, but the political messaging never really stopped. For nearly 3 years, Siddharamaiah and DK Shivkumar balanced power, ambition, leave and party unity. But while one projected authority, the other played the long game. Here's a look at how DK Shivkumar turned patience into political leverage.
1: For nearly 3 years, Karnataka Congress functioned with a visible dual power centre. On one side, Siddharamaiah, the mass leader, seasoned administrator and dominant backward class face of the Congress in Karnataka. On the other, DK Shivakumar, the organisational strategist who rebuilt the Congress in the state and played a crucial role in bringing the party back to power. What began as a balancing act slowly evolved into a silent political tug of war. And through it all, DK Shivakumar chose patience over confrontation. While Siddharamaiah projected stability and continuity, Shivakumar focused on something else, political positioning. He rarely escalated the confrontation publicly, rarely made aggressive claims in front of cameras.
2: I don't know what Surjewala tell me, I don't know, I'll ask him. If he asks me to come, I'll go, otherwise I'll be staying. Whenever the party calls, we have to go, otherwise I'll not go.
1: DKS never directly challenged the chief minister. Instead, he crafted the image of a loyal party soldier, a leader willing to wait, a leader willing to sacrifice ambition for unity. And a leader deeply aligned with the Congress High Command. Even when the speculation intensified, and even when rival camps traded barbs. And when the leadership question threatened to overshadow governance, Siddharamaiah retained strong support among legislators. He remained the government's biggest mass face, and many within the party believed his political weight made any transition difficult. Congress knew how prolonged factional battles can weaken governments, drain cadre morale and hand political ammunition to opponents. That is why increasingly the Karnataka question became less about personalities and more about damage control. And in that environment, DK Shivakumar's approach gave him a key advantage. For him, this was never a short sprint. It was a long political negotiation. Bureau Report, NDTV.
0: Well, recent breaking news coming in Trisha's death probe case. Let's take you through it. Well, trouble seems to be mounting for Trisha's mother-in-law, Giri Bala Singh, as we're learning that Giri Bala's anticipatory bail has been quashed by the Madhya Pradesh government. The anticipatory bail was granted by the Sessions Court, has now been quashed. That's the latest update that we have for you at this hour. Remember that even Trisha's family was asking for Giri Bala Singh's anticipatory bail to be cancelled. Now, my colleague Teshu also joins us on the broadcast with the latest updates coming in. Teshu, walk us through the details. If I understand this correctly, then Giri Bala Singh's anticipatory bail has now been quashed by the Madhya Pradesh government.
3: Bill is absolutely, let me also tell you that the order surprisingly came around 1 a.m. Today, and in fact also what we are given to understand is the anticipatory bail plea of Giri Bala Singh have been rejected. So now what we expect next is that the CBI, since the CBI is looking after the case, then the CBI in all likelihood either will be, you know, taking her into the custody for questioning, because CBI in the court, CBI has also indicated that they need to interrogate her, because there are a number of things, you know, that are related to Giri Bala Singh and this particular case as well. And perhaps that is why Giri Bala Singh's anticipatory bail plea has been cancelled, because there were serious allegations that were leveled up against Giri Bala Singh. This is the 17-page order that's been given by Madhya Pradesh High Court. Now needs to be seen that what happens next after her arrest. Back to you.
0: Absolutely, Deshi. Thank you so much for joining us and sharing those updates with us. With us slipping into a very short break, more news and updates on the other side. Stay with us.

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1: I'm delighted to be chairing a committee of such distinguished fellow businessmen, bankers. 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I have been a fan of NDTV for a long time.
2: Many of the nominees are extremely close together in terms of what they've done.
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4: It's also important that how they are reshaping the industries.
5: We've got a fantastic jury and we've left all decisions to the wisdom of the jury.
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6: The results with the BJP winning more than 200 seats clearly answer those questions. Our teams on the ground, in the studios, in the newsroom, we keep tracking every twist. We try to stay away from the noise, try to use the election analytics to bring the coverage together for you. 90% voting is not common. That's 140 elections with less than 70%. Truvendu Adhikari leading at this moment. 5 states, 824 assembly seats. An election that felt more like a war.
7: Again, going to shift focus to West Bengal, bring in our colleagues from the ground as well.
6: We've got some breaking news just coming in.
8: Kanchan Gupta to wear this morning. Green was not one of them. Kanchanda, what's going on here?
7: Khela ho be.
9: Vijay is finishing off every existing political force.
8: This holds, Pradeep Gupta will be dancing. Joining us now, live and exclusive on NDTV, the architect of this historic victory.
10: Janta ko badhai de raha hu.
8: To all our viewers who've joined us in this long day, thank you very much for spending your time, for trusting NDTV.
11: The situation in the Strait of Hormuz right now and Iran, the last 48 hours have been tense. Is there a sense that strikes are imminent?
12: Iran can never have a nuclear weapon. And so the issues of enrichment and the highly enriched uranium have to be confronted. The straits cannot continue to be closed.
11: The import of American oil is important for India, particularly because of the situation.
12: India wants to diversify its energy. We want to diversify the countries we export to.
11: There is also an issue of visas for Indians. They have to come back to India for green cards now. Why has America taken this decision?
12: Well, it's not about India. It's about the whole world. Anytime you reform a system, there's going to be some disruptions. There's going to be some hiccups.
11: How did the meeting with the Prime Minister go? What did you discuss?
13: Relationship between the President, President Trump, and Prime Minister Modi. I think that always makes it easier to have these meetings because of the personal affinity they have to one another.
11: Thank you very much.
12: Thank you. Thanks.
11: Thank you.
12: Thank you very much.
8: Welcome, you're watching The Numbers Game. I'm Rahul Kamal. The West Asia crisis is now hitting home, starting right from your nearest petrol pump. After a prolonged freeze, the dam has broken, and how? We've seen a staggering 4 fuel price hikes in just the last 10 days. Since the 15th of May, petrol and diesel prices have shot up by nearly 7.5 rupees per litre, forcing petrol in Delhi past the 100 mark for the first time in 4 years. The big question, of course, is what happens next? With the vital Strait of Hormuz disrupted by the conflict, global crude remains highly volatile. If oil marketing companies continue to pass on their full under-recoveries, we are staring at a cascading impact on logistics, a sharp hike potentially in inflation, and a serious dent in India's headline GDP growth. Or can our domestic macro buffers absorb the shock? To break down what this means for your money and for the country's growth trajectory, we have an expert panel of some of the sharpest economic brains joining me on The Numbers Game today. Dr. Rathin Roy, economist, managing editor of ODI London, former member of the Prime Minister's Economic Advisory Council. I have Dr. Surjit Bhalla, leading economist, former executive director of the IMF for India. Devna Mehra, founder, chairperson, managing director of First Global. And Harsh Gupta Madhusudan, equity strategist at Ionic Wealth. Thank you very much to all our guests for joining me on this special show. I want to start by looking at a graph on petrol and diesel prices. This, of course, everyone watching at this time acutely aware of. But what you need to look at here is the extent of under-recovery for oil marketing companies and the extent to which oil prices will need to be increased, petrol and diesel prices will need to be increased for these companies to start breaking even. So petrol from the 14th of May in Delhi, gone up from 94.77 to 102.12. Break even starts roughly, broad stroke calculations, at about 115.12. Let's for a moment take a look at diesel, and then I'll ask our guest the question whether the government and the oil marketing companies are on the right track in terms of how the burden is being passed on to consumers and the extent to which petrol and diesel can become more expensive given what's happening globally. This is diesel on your screen right now, from 87.67 rupees on the 14th of May to 95.2 rupees on the 25th of May. Break even starts at 108.2. So still you've got about a 13 rupee deficit for the oil marketing companies, the subsidy which these oil marketing companies are bearing because they're keeping petrol and diesel prices low. So let's just on this point, start by going across to our guests. I'll start by going across to Surjit Bhalla first on the government's approach, the oil ministry's approach at the moment on passing on the fuel burden to consumers. Four hikes in the last in the month of May. Are we on the right path in terms of how this is being pushed on to consumers? Do you see this continue? At what point will the government say, if we take it any further, it'll break the back of the Indian consumer, and therefore, let's pause it. Let's get you off by talking about the manner in which petrol and diesel prices are going up, and share with our viewers your insights on the extent to which you think petrol and diesel prices could go up further.

0: Welcome back. This is Reet Kaur Sahni. You're watching NDTV. Well, you see some breaking news coming in at this hour. Let's take you through it. We're learning that the U.S. has carried out defensive strikes against Iran. The U.S. has attacked military sites in Iran is what we're learning so far. And three explosions have been heard near Bandar Abbas, which essentially is a port in Iran. The U.S. struck ground control station in Bandar Abbas is the latest update that we have for you at this hour. Coming in from the war, my colleague Pradeep Datta also joins us on the broadcast with the latest updates coming in. Pradeep, we're learning an important update coming in that the U.S. has yet again attacked Iran. Walk us through the details. What exactly has happened here?
1: Yes, it's the second time during the last 48 hours we have seen that there has been attack on the military station of Iran in the Bandar Abbas area. On Monday also, there was a similar kind of a strike. They targeted those boats in that area, and this time they tried to target Iranian ground control system. And from where the drones were launched, three of the drones have also been shot. And also they have tried to target the military ground station, saying that the fifth drone was also launched from the area. What the military is calling, what the U.S. is calling it, basically they say this is a defensive strike because this was posing threat not only to U.S. military, but also to the posing threat to the commercial movement from that area. Because these strikes have taken place at a time when both the countries were showing optimistic signs of reaching close to signing a deal. Already we have seen that Iran media has come out with a report that the U.S. has agreed to end the naval blockade, and they were trying to open the Strait of Hormuz within a month.
0: Right, absolutely, Pradeep. Thank you so much for joining us and sharing those updates with us. With that, we're slipping into a very short break. More news and updates on the other side. Stay with us.
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0: together for you. 90% voting is not common. That's 140 elections with less than 70%. Thruvendu Adhikari leading at this moment. Five states, 824 assembly seats, an election that felt more like a war.
1: Again, going to shift focus to West Bengal, bring in our colleagues from the ground as well.
0: We've got some breaking news just coming in. Kanchan Gupta to wear this morning. Green was not one of them. Kanchanda, what's going on here?
1: Khela ho be.
2: Vijay is finishing off every existing political force.
0: This holds, Pradeep Gupta will be dancing. Joining us now, live and exclusive on NDTV, the architect of this historic victory.
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0: To all our viewers who've joined us in this long day, thank you very much for spending your time, for trusting NDTV.
4: The situation in the Strait of Hormuz right now and Iran, the last 48 hours have been tense. Is there a sense that strikes are imminent?
5: Iran can never have a nuclear weapon. And so the issues of enrichment and the highly enriched uranium have to be confronted. The straits cannot continue to be closed.
4: The import of American oil is important for India, particularly because of the situation.
5: India wants to diversify its energy. We want to diversify the countries we export to.
4: There is also an issue of visas for Indians. They have to come back to India for green cards now. Why has America taken this decision?
5: Well, it's not about India. It's about the whole world. Anytime you reform a system, there's going to be some disruptions. There's going to be some hiccups.
4: How did the meeting with the Prime Minister go? What did you discuss?
6: Relationship between the President, President Trump, and Prime Minister Modi. I think that always makes it easier to have these meetings because of the personal affinity they have to one another.
4: Thank you very much.
5: Thank you very much.
0: And welcome, you're watching The Numbers Game. I'm Rahul Kamal. The West Asia crisis is now hitting home, starting right from your nearest petrol pump. After a prolonged freeze, the dam has broken, and how? We've seen a staggering 4 fuel price hikes in just the last 10 days. Since the 15th of May, petrol and diesel prices have shot up by nearly 7.5 rupees per litre, forcing petrol in Delhi past the 100 mark for the first time in 4 years. The big question, of course, is what happens next? With the vital Strait of Hormuz disrupted by the conflict, global crude remains highly volatile. If oil marketing companies continue to pass on their full under-recoveries, we are staring at a cascading impact on logistics, a sharp hike potentially in inflation, and a serious dent in India's headline GDP growth. Or can our domestic macro buffers absorb the shock? To break down what this means for your money and for the country's growth trajectory, we have an expert panel of some of the sharpest economic brains joining me on The Numbers Game today. Dr. Rathin Roy, economist, managing editor of ODI London, former member of the Prime Minister's Economic Advisory Council. I have Dr. Surjit Bhalla, leading economist, former executive director of the IMF for India. Devna Mehra, founder, chairperson, managing director of First Global. And Harsh Gupta Madhusudan, equity strategist at Ionic Wealth. Thank you very much to all our guests for joining me on this special show. I want to start by looking at a graph on petrol and diesel prices. This, of course, everyone watching at this time acutely aware of. But what you need to look at here is the extent of under-recovery for oil marketing companies and the extent to which oil prices will need to be increased, petrol and diesel prices will need to be increased for these companies to start breaking even. So petrol from the 14th of May in Delhi gone up from 94.77 to 102.12. Break-even starts roughly, broad stroke calculations, at about 115.12. Let's for a moment take a look at diesel, and then I'll ask our guest the question whether the government and the oil marketing companies are on the right track in terms of how the burden is being passed on to consumers and the extent to which petrol and diesel can become more expensive given what's happening globally. This is diesel on your screen right now, from 87.67 rupees on the 14th of May to 95.2 rupees on the 25th of May. Break-even starts at 108.2. So still you've got about a 13 rupee deficit for the oil marketing companies, the subsidy which these oil marketing companies are bearing because they're keeping petrol and diesel prices low. So let's just on this point, start by going across to our guests. I'll start by going across to Surjit Bhalla first on the government's approach, the oil ministry's approach at the moment on passing on the fuel burden to consumers. 4 hikes in the month of May. Are we on the right path in terms of how

0: this is being pushed on to consumers. Do you see this continue? At what point will the government say, if we take it any further, it'll break the back of the Indian consumer, and therefore let's pause it? Let's get you off by talking about the manner in which petrol and diesel prices are going up, and share with our viewers your insights on the extent to which you think petrol and diesel prices could go up further.
1: So, first, you mentioned correctly, this is a global problem. This is not a individual country problem.
2: Hello, welcome. This is Reet Kaur Sahani, you're watching EdiTV. We've got an action-packed show lined up just for you, but let's first take you through the headlines of the hour. Karnataka Power Breakfast today, Idli Vada and Chief Minister's formula on the menu. Big cabinet shake-up likely in Karnataka, Chief Minister change deal, but with conditions is the big question. Thalapathy Chief Minister's day two in New Delhi, Vijay to meet Sonia and Rahul Gandhi. TMC turmoil deepens post-defeat. Kakoli Ghosh quits all-party post. Ex-Kerala Chief Minister Pinaray Vijayan raided by the Enforcement Directorate. Massive post-raid showdown in Thiruvananthapuram.

0: Let's now take you through the top story of the hour. In a few hours from now, cabinet ministers in Karnataka will begin arriving at Chief Minister Siddaramaiah's residence for what is touted to be a decisive breakfast meeting. Perhaps the last of this cabinet together. Sources even suggest that this is in fact the meeting that in which Chief Minister Siddaramaiah could announce his resignation to his colleagues, marking the end to a three-year-long power tussle with D.K. Shivkumar. As for reports, he is likely to tender his resignation at the Raj Bhavan by 3 p.m. today. A succession plan is already whispered about, with DKS most likely to take the helm with a multiple deputy chief minister formula to accommodate Siddaramaiah loyalists. The swearing-in can happen as early as this weekend, with Rahul Gandhi likely in attendance, with a possible change of guard within the KPCC.
1: What did you discuss with Chief Minister Siddaramaiah? How is his mood before what we are expecting to see as a resignation?
2: See, Siddaramaiah is a very matured, talented, experienced leader. He has seen this type of situations in his life. He has come from grassroots to the position of a chief minister. So he has taken it in a right way. And he has decided to resign and make a way to D.K. Shivkumar to become the chief minister. D.K. Shivkumar also is a...
1: What is next for him, Mr. Deshpande? What is Mr. Siddaramaiah deciding to do after he resigns as chief minister? Where will he go? What does he plan to do? Will he move to Delhi?
2: No, he has not planned anything. After all, after his resignation is accepted, after DK becomes the chief minister, after that he will think, no, what to do and all. And party, please understand, is a very strong leader, Siddaramaiah. So party will definitely have to make use of him. They will definitely make his use in some way because he has a strong base.
1: But Mr. Deshpande, will Mr. Siddaramaiah be okay with D.K. Shivakumar becoming the chief minister? The sense we have got is that he is fighting against that. He does not want that to happen.
2: No. He is not at all. I was with him today afternoon. After all, absolutely no such thinking is there in his mind. Absolutely not. It is a wrong presumption.
1: So everything is going to be smooth tomorrow? Everything will be smooth?
2: Everything will be smooth without any problem. Absolutely not.
1: So after the breakfast meeting between Siddaramaiah and D.K. Shivakumar, Mr. Deshpande, resignation will happen, governor will be met, and then there will be a change of guard. We are hearing by Friday there could even be a swearing in. Come on, give us some inside information, Mr. Deshpande.
2: No. Please understand, the date for the swearing in has not been finalized because D.K. Shivakumar was in Delhi. So nothing is finalized about the date and all. So only after he comes, there will be discussion. Mr. Surjewala, our General Secretary, is already in Bangalore. So they will sit together and decide the line of action.
0: Well, in Karnataka politics, breakfast is not just breakfast. It is where power is negotiated, loyalists are tested, and the chief minister's chair is slowly moved across the table. And with Siddaramaiah set to host a full council of ministers today, this latest Idli and Chutney summit could be the final course in a leadership drama that has been simmering for months. Is this simply South ending or a spicy turn awaits? With breakfast in Karnataka, that is never simple. Take a look at the special report.
3: Two contenders, one chair, and now a fourth breakfast meeting. In Karnataka, the most consequential political meetings rarely begin with a press note. They begin with a breakfast. But the menu has slowly become a map of the state's leadership crisis. What started in November as a show of temporary unity after the Congress High Command nudged Siddaramaiah and D.K. Shivakumar to break bread has now evolved into a full-blown succession theatre. The first breakfast meeting was meant to calm the storm. The two men smiled for the cameras, but everyone knew the real conversation was about the CM chair and the promise of a future transition. The optics were neat, the message disciplined, and the party line was simple. No confusion, no factions, only Congress.
4: The unity will continue. We are together, myself and the president of the KPCC and deputy chief minister, Mr. D.K. Shivakumar, and myself are single. We are united, and there is no differences between D.K. Shivakumar and myself.
3: But the silence around the succession question never really went away. 3 days later, D.K. Shivakumar returned the favour with a breakfast that was more symbolic than satisfying. The country chicken may have looked homely, but the politics was sharp, and the logjam remained intact. However, the optics produced were familiar. Promise of loyalty to the high command, but not the elusive answer to the one question everyone cared about. Who gets the chair and when? However, the picture changed come summer. The breakfast politics had moved to Delhi. CM Siddaramaiah met loyalists at Karnataka Bhavan, while the top leadership prepared the next round of negotiations. The breakfast was private, but the message was public. Flanked by G. Parmeshwara, Satish Jarkioli, K.J. George, M.B. Patil, Braithi Suresh and B.K. Hari Prasad. This was Siddaramaiah's last stand and he didn't come alone. Publicly, K.C. Venugopal said the talks were only about Rajya Sabha and council elections and nothing else. But the body language, the timing and the choreography told another story. While a breakthrough on the impasse is a mystery, another breakfast meet is now on schedule. In a few hours from now, the entire Council of Ministers will meet CM Siddaramaiah at his residence. Some salivating at the prospects of change, some dreaming to gulp the reality. From the first show of unity in November to the delayed decision in December, and now to the decisive cabinet breakfast in May, the state's leadership story has been served in courses. Will this be the last breakfast for Karnataka's longest-serving chief minister's cabinet? Only time will tell. Bureau Report, NDTV.
0: Well, let's get you more updates coming in from Karnataka this hour. The suspense around the cabinet reshuffle and amid the tussle for power continues in Karnataka as both Rahul Gandhi and Siddaramaiah have their own set of demands

0: and even directives. According to sources, Siddaramaiah wants to project his loyalists if a cabinet reshuffle was to take place, demanding deputy chief minister's post for his close aides and a plum post for his son Yathindra Siddaramaiah. Sources have told NDTV that Rahul Gandhi has sent a list of key directives for the new cabinet to be formed. Rahul Gandhi is said to be favouring younger faces to be inducted into the cabinet, while also increasing representation for the OBC, Dalit and even minority faces. An added emphasis to the youth Congress faces is also a part of the plan. Well, in Karnataka, the Congress power struggle may have stayed behind closed doors, but the political messaging never really stopped. For nearly 3 years, Siddaramaiah and DK Shivkumar balanced power, ambition and even party unity. But while one projected authority, the other played the long game. Here's a look at how DK Shivkumar turned patience into political leverage.
1: For nearly 3 years, Karnataka Congress functioned with a visible dual power centre. On one side, Siddaramaiah, the mass leader, seasoned administrator and dominant backward class face of the Congress in Karnataka. On the other, DK Shivakumar, the organisational strategist who rebuilt the Congress in the state and played a crucial role in bringing the party back to power. What began as a balancing act slowly evolved into a silent political tug of war. And through it all, DK Shivakumar chose patience over confrontation. While Siddaramaiah projected stability and continuity, Shivakumar focused on something else, political positioning. He rarely escalated the confrontation publicly, rarely made aggressive claims in front of cameras.
2: I don't know what did Surjewala tell me, I don't know, I'll ask him. If he asks me to come, I'll go, otherwise I'll be staying here. Whenever the party calls, we have to go, otherwise I'll not go.
1: DKS never directly challenged the chief minister. Instead, he crafted the image of a loyal party soldier, a leader willing to wait, a leader willing to sacrifice ambition for unity. And a leader deeply aligned with the Congress High Command. Even when the speculation intensified, and even when rival camps traded barbs, and when the leadership question threatened to overshadow governance, Siddaramaiah retained strong support among legislators. He remained the government's biggest mass face, and many within the party believed his political weight made any transition difficult. Congress knew how prolonged factional battles can weaken governments, drain cadre morale and hand political ammunition to opponents. That is why increasingly the Karnataka question became less about personalities and more about damage control. And in that environment, DK Shivakumar's approach gave him a key advantage. For him, this was never a short sprint. It was a long political negotiation. Bureau Report, NDTV.
0: Well, recent breaking news coming in Tvisha's death probe case. Let's take you through it. Well, trouble seems to be mounting for Tvisha's mother-in-law Giri Bala Singh, as we're learning that Giri Bala's anticipatory bail has been quashed by the Madhya Pradesh government. The anticipatory bail was granted by the Sessions Court has now been quashed. That's the latest update that we have for you at this hour. Remember that even Tvisha's family was asking for Giri Bala Singh's anticipatory bail to be cancelled. Now, my colleague Teshri also joins us on the broadcast with the latest updates coming in. Teshri, walk us through the details. If I understand this correctly, then Giri Bala Singh's anticipatory bail has now been quashed by the Madhya Pradesh government.
3: Bill is absolutely, let me also tell you that the order surprisingly came around 1 a.m. Today, and in fact also what we are given to understand is the anticipatory bail plea of Giri Bala Singh has been rejected. So now what we expect next is that the CBI, since the CBI is looking after the case, then the CBI in all likelihood either will be taking her into the custody for questioning, because CBI and the court, CBI has also indicated that they need to interrogate her, because there are a number of things, you know, that are related to Girbala Singh and this particular case as well. And perhaps that is why Girbala Singh's anticipatory bail plea has been cancelled, because there were serious allegations that were leveled up against Girbala Singh. This is the 17-page order that's been given by Madhya Pradesh High Court. Now needs to be seen that what happens next after her arrest. Back to you.
0: Absolutely, Deshi. Thank you so much for joining us and sharing those updates with us. With us slipping into a very short break, more news and updates on the other side. Stay with us.
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10: The results with the BJP winning more than 200 seats clearly answer those questions. Our teams on the ground, in the studios, in the newsroom, we keep tracking every twist. We try to stay away from the noise, try to use the election analytics to bring the coverage together for you. 90% voting is not common. That's 140 elections with less than 70%. Tuvendu Adhikari leading at this moment. 5 states, 824 assembly seats. An election that felt more like a war.
11: Again, going to shift focus to West Bengal, bring in our colleagues from the ground as well.
10: We've got some breaking news just coming in. Kanchan Gupta to wear this morning. Green was not one of them. Kanchan, what's going on here?
11: Khela ho be.
12: Vijay is finishing off every existing political force.
10: This holds, Pradeep Gupta will be dancing. Joining us now, live and exclusive on NDTV, the architect of this historic victory.
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10: To all our viewers who've joined us in this long day, thank you very much for spending your time, for trusting NDTV.
14: The situation in the Strait of Hormuz right now and Iran, the last 48 hours have been tense. Is there a sense that strikes are imminent?
15: Iran can never have a nuclear weapon. And so the issues of enrichment and the highly enriched uranium have to be confronted. The straits cannot continue to be closed.
14: The import of American oil is important for India, particularly because of the situation.
15: India wants to diversify its energy. We want to diversify the countries we export to.
14: There is also an issue of visas for Indians. They have to come back to India for green cards now. Why has America taken this decision?
15: Well, it's not about India, it's about the whole world. Anytime you reform a system, there's going to be some disruptions, there's going to be some hiccups.
14: How did the meeting with the Prime Minister go? What did you discuss?
16: Relationship between the President, President Trump, and Prime Minister Modi. I think that always makes it easier to have these meetings because of the personal affinity they have to one another.
14: Thank you very much for
15: thank you.
14: This
15: Thanks.
14: Thank you.
15: Thank
14: very
15: you
14: much.
15: Very much.
10: And welcome, you're watching The Numbers Game. I'm Rahul Kamal. The West Asia crisis is now hitting home, starting right from your nearest petrol pump. After a prolonged freeze, the dam has broken, and how? We've seen a staggering 4 fuel price hikes in just the last 10 days. Since the 15th of May, petrol and diesel prices have shot up by nearly 7.5 rupees per litre, forcing petrol in Delhi past the 100 mark for the first time in 4 years. The big question, of course, is what happens next? With the vital Strait of Hormuz disrupted by the conflict, global crude remains highly volatile. If oil marketing companies continue to pass on their full under-recoveries, we are staring at a cascading impact on logistics, a sharp hike potentially in inflation, and a serious dent in India's headline GDP growth. Or can our domestic macro buffers absorb the shock? To break down what this means for your money and for the country's growth trajectory, we have an expert panel of some of the sharpest economic brains joining me on The Numbers Game today. Dr. Rathin Roy, economist, managing editor of ODI London, former member of the Prime Minister's Economic Advisory Council. I have Dr. Surjit Bhalla, leading economist, former executive director of the IMF for India. Devna Mehra, founder, chairperson, managing director of First Global. And Harsh Gupta Madhusudan, equity strategist at Ionic Wealth. Thank you very much to all our guests for joining me on this special show. I want to start by looking at a graph on petrol and diesel prices. This, of course, everyone watching at this time acutely aware of. But what you need to look at here is the extent of under-recovery for oil marketing companies and the extent to which oil prices will need to be increased, petrol and diesel prices will need to be increased for these companies to start breaking even. So petrol from the 14th of May in Delhi, gone up from 94.77 to 102.

0: Welcome back. This is Reet Kaur Sahni. You're watching NDTV. Well, you see some breaking news coming in at this hour. Well, let's take you through it. We're learning that the U.S. has carried out defensive strikes against Iran. The U.S. has attacked military sites in Iran is what we're learning so far. And three explosions have been heard near Bandar Abbas, which essentially is a port in Iran. The U.S. struck ground control station in Bandar Abbas is the latest update that we have for you at this hour. Coming in from the war, my colleague Pradeep Datta also joins us on the broadcast with the latest updates coming in. Pradeep, we're learning an important update coming in that the U.S. has yet again attacked Iran. Walk us through the details. What exactly has happened here?
1: Yes, it's the second time during the last 48 hours we have seen that there has been an attack on a military station of Iran in the Bandar Abbas area. On Monday also, there was a similar kind of a strike. They targeted those boats in that area, and this time they tried to target Iranian ground control system. And from where the drones were launched, three of the drones have also been shot. And also they have tried to target the military ground station, saying that the fifth drone was also launched from the area. What the military is calling, what the U.S. is calling it, basically they say this is a defensive strike because this was posing threat not only to U.S. military, but also to the posing threat to the commercial movement from that area. Because these strikes have taken place at a time when both the countries were showing optimistic signs of reaching close to signing a deal. Already we have seen that Iran media has come out with a report that the U.S. has agreed to end the naval blockade, and they were trying to open the Strait of Hormuz within a month.
0: Right, absolutely, Pradeep. Thank you so much for joining us and sharing those updates with us. With that, we're slipping into a very short break. More news and updates on the other side. Stay with us.
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8: The results with the BJP winning more than 200 seats clearly answer those questions. Our teams on the ground, in the studios, in the newsroom, we keep tracking every twist. We try to stay away from the noise, try to use the election analytics to bring the coverage together for you. 90% voting is not common. That's 140 elections with less than 70%. Tuvendu Adhikari leading at this moment. 5 states, 824 assembly seats. An election that felt more like a war.
9: Again, going to shift focus to West Bengal, bring in our colleagues from the ground as well.
8: We've got some breaking news just coming in. Kanchan Gupta to wear this morning. Green was not one of them. Kanchanda, what's going on here?
9: Khela ho be.
10: Vijay is finishing off every existing political force.
8: This holds, Pradeep. Gupta will be dancing. Joining us now, live and exclusive on NDTV, the architect of this historic victory.
11: Janta ko badhai de raha hoon.
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1: The situation in the Strait of Hormuz right now and Iran, the last 48 hours have been tense. Is there a sense that strikes are imminent?
2: Iran can never have a nuclear weapon. And so the issues of enrichment and the highly enriched uranium have to be confronted. The straits cannot continue to be closed.
1: The import of American oil is important for India, particularly because of the situation.
2: India wants to diversify its energy. We want to diversify the countries we export to.
1: There is also an issue of visas for Indians. They have to come back to India for green cards now. Why has America taken this decision?
2: Well, it's not about India. It's about the whole world. Anytime you reform a system, there's going to be some disruptions. There's going to be some hiccups.
1: How did the meeting with the Prime Minister go? What did you discuss?
3: Relationship between the President, President Trump, and Prime Minister Modi. I think that always makes it easier to have these meetings because of the personal affinity they have to one another.
1: Thank you very much for
2: thank you.
1: This
2: Thanks.
1: Thank you.
2: Thank
1: very
2: you
1: much.
2: Very much.
0: And welcome. You're watching The Numbers Game. I'm Rahul Kamal. The West Asia crisis is now hitting home, starting right from your nearest petrol pump. After a prolonged freeze, the dam has broken, and how? We've seen a staggering 4 fuel price hikes in just the last 10 days. Since the 15th of May, petrol and diesel prices have shot up by nearly 7.5 rupees per litre, forcing petrol in Delhi past the 100 mark for the first time in 4 years. The big question, of course, is what happens next? With the vital Strait of Hormuz disrupted by the conflict, global crude remains highly volatile. If oil marketing companies continue to pass on their full under-recoveries, we are staring at a cascading impact on logistics, a sharp hike potentially in inflation, and a serious dent in India's headline GDP growth. Or can our domestic macro buffers absorb the shock? To break down what this means for your money and for the country's growth trajectory, we have an expert panel of some of the sharpest economic brains joining me on The Numbers Game today. Dr. Rathin Roy, economist, managing editor of ODI London, former member of the Prime Minister's Economic Advisory Council. I have Dr. Surjit Bhalla, leading economist, former executive director of the IMF for India. Devna Mehra, founder, chairperson, managing director of First Global. And Harsh Gupta Madhusudan, equity strategist at Ionic Wealth. Thank you very much to all our guests for joining me on this special show. I want to start by looking at a graph on petrol and diesel prices. This, of course, everyone watching at this time acutely aware of. But what you need to look at here is the extent of under-recovery for oil marketing companies and the extent to which oil prices will need to be increased, petrol and diesel prices will need to be increased for these companies to start breaking even. So petrol from the 14th of May in Delhi gone up from 94.77 to 102.12. Break-even starts roughly, broad stroke calculations, at about 115.12. Let's for a moment take a look at diesel, and then I'll ask our guest the question whether the government and the oil marketing companies are on the right track in terms of how the burden is being passed on to consumers and the extent to which petrol and diesel can become more expensive given what's happening globally. This is diesel on your screen right now, from 87.67 rupees on the 14th of May to 95.2 rupees on the 25th of May. Break-even starts at 108.2. So still you've got about a 13 rupee deficit for the oil marketing companies, the subsidy which these oil marketing companies are bearing because they're keeping petrol and diesel prices low. So let's just on this point, start by going across to our guests. I'll start by going across to Surjit Bhalla first on the government's approach, the oil ministry's approach at the moment on passing oil, passing on the fuel burden to consumers. 4 hikes in the last in the month of May. Are we on the right path in terms of how this is being pushed on to consumers? Do you see this continue? At what point will the government say, if we take it any further, it'll break the back of the Indian consumer, and therefore, let's pause it. Let's get you off by talking about the manner in which petrol and diesel prices are going up, and share with our viewers your insights on the extent to which you think petrol and diesel prices could go up further.
4: So, first, you mentioned correctly, this is a global problem. This is not a individual country problem. And this problem has come up now, starting in February, or maybe in March. So the response has to take that into account. We are not unique. We are not the only ones facing this problem. And I think so far, the government, the fact that it has agreed to hike up the prices and perhaps even go up. There's no reason why we can't go up.

0: across India and across the world. You've joined us on what is the beginning of day-long coverage of a milestone in Karnataka politics. I'm standing right outside the road that leads to Kaveri, which is the Chief Minister's residence here in Bengaluru. And today we can safely say this morning is going to be the last day for Mr. Siddaramaiah as the Chief Minister of Karnataka. It is difficult to overstate what a big day this is for Karnataka politics. Siddaramaiah has been the Chief Minister of this beautiful state for 8 years, a powerful mass leader with an enormous base that stretches beyond Karnataka and really radiates out into the entire country. But today, after 8 years and after 3 years of a pretty public feud with his deputy DK Shivakumar, Siddaramaiah will be finally giving up his chair later today. There's a crucial breakfast meeting that's lined up inside Kaveri a little later today. DK Shivakumar, widely seen as his rival, but functionally his partner in government, is all set to replace him as the new Chief Minister of Karnataka. You've joined NDTV's live broadcast that begins now and will end when a government is formed here in Karnataka to take this state forward. Thanks as always for your viewership and for being with us. All your comments are hugely cherished by my team here in Bengaluru. Let's begin with... Big finale in Karnataka's Chief Minister thriller today. Siddaramaiah and DK Shivakumar set for a power breakfast meet with the Chief Minister's chair at the centre of these high-stakes discussions. It's all set, the deal is in the bag, the transition will happen. You heard first, of course, on NDTV. A big reshuffle awaits the Karnataka cabinet, all eyes on the Chief Minister change formula, but sources say the deal may come with tough conditions attached. Siddaramaiah wants more. Tamilaga Vetri Karagam Chief Vijay, Chief Minister of Tamil Nadu, continues his Delhi Yatra on day two. The actor-turned-politician is expected to meet Sonia Gandhi and Rahul Gandhi this morning. You'll see those pictures live here on NDTV. Trouble deepens within the Trinamool Congress after the Bengal poll setback. Senior leader Kakoli Ghosh Dastidar has resigned from all party posts, triggering a fresh political churn. Huge upheaval in Bengal politics after the BJP sweep. And big political showdown brewing in Kerala. ED raids former Kerala Chief Minister Pinaray Vijayan, sparking massive protests and a heated face-off in Thiruvananthapuram.
1: Together we can.
0: And as we go live from outside Kaveri, the Chief Minister's official residence and office here in Bengaluru, I'm also joined by NDTV's man on the ground, Deepak Bopanna, who is outside DK Shivakumar's residence, not very far from here, the man expected to occupy the throne of Bengaluru in a short while from now, perhaps as early as tomorrow. Ritu, my colleague and friend, is outside G. Parameshwara's residence. Remember, G. Parameshwara has been a person who has stuck his head out from time to time, claiming the right to be Chief Minister as well. He is the Home Minister of Karnataka, close to Siddaramaiah, and his word is also counted in this high-stakes battle over many, many years. But I want to begin with the breaking news that's on the breakfast table right now, because inside Kaveri right now, Siddaramaiah has been away already for a while. He's an early riser. Most people in Karnataka are. He's risen early. He's taken calls late into the night as well. We've seen since late in the evening yesterday when we were broadcasting, there have been protesters, supporters, well-wishers coming in and throwing their hearts out there and saying, we cannot accept a Karnataka without Siddaramaiah as Chief Minister. Today is his last day. Emotions are expected to be quite high from a little later in the day. But the breakfast meeting between Siddaramaiah and DK Shivakumar, scheduled for 9 a.m., is where the first talks will happen. The resignation is expected to happen after that. But are there going to be any hitches, or is the deal completely in the bag? NDTV tells you it's going to be smooth sailing, no hitches, no obstacles foreseen. But this is politics and this is Karnataka politics. The last time the two leaders had breakfast together under such a spectacle

0: spotlight, remember, was in November, December last year when this Game of Thrones had reached a climax. Let's go across to Deepak and Ritu first. Deepak, DK Shivakumar arrived late last evening. That breakfast meeting is scheduled for 9 a.m. today. We'll come to the governor in a bit. The governor has had to, head to Mumbai to attend to a relative who's apparently seriously ill. We'll come to him in a minute. But DK Shivakumar, anything from him or his camp since he arrived last night? He's been keeping completely mum, since the Delhi discussions. Deepak, good morning.
1: A very good morning to you, Shiv, and to all our viewers. Well, it's going to be a very interesting day in Karnataka politics, and fate has it that more often than not, whenever there is turbulence in Karnataka politics or some sort of a change that's expected, I'm usually posted outside the Deputy Chief Minister's, or rather Mr. DK Shivakumar's residence. And today I'm here. I'm just going to show you around as we see absolute calm at this point in time. He's probably, taking a nap. He more often than not rises up early. There is his usual routine of his exercise, prayers, and then breakfast. All that is expected to, of course, happen through the course of the day. Breakfast, of course, is not here. It's going to be at the Chief Minister's residence. He reached late last night, and more importantly, of course, has remained absolutely silent, as you've been saying. He's asked his supporters as well to remain silent. We've had some spurts of celebrations yesterday. All of a sudden, a supporter arrived outside his residence and started bursting fire crackers. Immediately, cops had to, rush him out. In Kanakpura as well, there was a small sort of a celebration. But, there has been a significant effort, to ensure that they do not really jump the gun. They do not really make it seem as if, they've got what they wanted.
0: Yeah.
1: Things are still in motion. We should understand the transition. It hasn't happened. So, they'll really wait it out. At this point in time, there is a certain amount of calm here. In about an hour or hour and a half, I'm expecting Mr. DK Shivakumar to make his way from here to where you're standing, and then that all-important breakfast meeting begins, where a lot of senior leaders will be present, apart from just the cabinet, where the Chief Minister, of course, after having breakfast, is expected to speak his heart and mind to his legislators.
0: Deepak and his team are getting us a very important piece of breaking news this morning. We understand. Let's put that breaking story on our screens as quickly as possible. We are hearing from our sources that Mr. Siddaramaiah is not interested in moving to Delhi, is not interested in a Rajya Sabha seat, and wants to remain as MLA for the next 2 years. He wants to complete his term as an MLA. Very interesting piece of information coming in also, that Mr. Siddaramaiah might be flying to Delhi later this evening to meet once again with the Congress High Command, the AICC leadership, that is the All India Congress Committee leadership, for further discussions. So these are going to be nuanced discussions. Now this adds a layer of intrigue to what we've been reporting so far, viewer. So far, after Mr. Siddaramaiah was communicated, after he was told that he has to get off his Chief Minister's chair, one of the formulas on the table was he shifts to the Rajya Sabha, perhaps take over as leader of the opposition, stands with Rahul Gandhi in Parliament and takes on a central and national role. Now sources are telling NDTV that he is not interested in the Rajya Sabha role. He wants to stay put here in Bengaluru, which is interesting because DK Shivakumar wants Siddaramaiah as far as possible from Karnataka, because as long as he stays here, he remains a power centre, and that complicates the transition and complicates a new chief ministership. Deepak, I want to quickly come back to you on this. Rajya Sabha off the table, Siddaramaiah apparently not interested right now.
1: Yes, this is a piece of information that I picked up, Shiv, yesterday. While you were there as well, we saw Mr. Randeep Singh Surjewala arrive, towards the later half of the evening, isn't it? And then he spent about an hour with the Chief Minister. There were several senior leaders who were present as well. Mr. KJ George too was there at that point in time. There's a lot of conversation that has happened. Mr. Surjewala, of course, wanted to get a sense of how Mr. Siddaramaiah is feeling ahead of his possible resignation. But crucially, he also wanted to understand how this transition is going to take effect. And right now, I've been told by highly placed sources that the Chief Minister is not interested at this point in time, and has communicated this to Mr. Surjewala as well, and several of the leaders who had come to arrive, who had come to meet him, that he will not be taking up that Rajya Sabha position as of now. And more importantly, after he's likely to resign this

0: evening, he's expected to fly to Delhi. And there, he's expected to meet Mr. Rahul Gandhi himself or some of the AICC leaders. And more discussions about how this transition formula is going to play out is going to happen there. There, whether Mr. Rahul Gandhi or whether anybody else in the AICC top brass can convince him to take up the Rajya Sabha position is not very clear. But at this point in time, he remains pretty clear that he'll continue as an MLA till 2028. And if, a need be after that, because there'll be another year to go for the Lok Sabha elections, that time he could possibly consider is what I'm told. But, there is a lot on offer at this point in time. A working committee member for Mr. Siddaramaiah will continue to be on the table. So there are several nuanced negotiations that could happen, and him going to Delhi today, of course, could be very, very significant.
1: Yeah. Hugely significant. Two pieces of fresh information that we're sharing with our viewers. Number one, Siddaramaiah apparently is not interested in a Rajya Sabha role or a central role. He wants to stay as MLA and finish his term for the next 2 years here in Karnataka. And two, even more crucially, viewer, Deepak Bopanna reporting that Siddaramaiah, the Chief Minister, today is potentially his last day as Chief Minister, will be flying to Delhi later this evening, perhaps late this evening, to meet with Rahul Gandhi and the High Command of the Congress Party. I want to bring Ritu in as well. Ritu, you're at G. Parmeshwara's house, the Home Minister, someone who travelled with Siddaramaiah to Delhi for those final discussions a couple of days ago. Are the supporters, the high-profile supporters, ministers, MLAs who have supported Siddaramaiah all this while, are they advising him, putting pressure on him, requesting him to muscle flex more and not take this lying down? What kind of conversations are taking place right now? Because as Deepak pointed out, these negotiations are happening and Siddaramaiah may want to play hard ball. The High Command wants him to move to the centre. DK Shivakumar wants him out of Karnataka as quickly as possible. But it looks like Siddaramaiah doesn't want to move, Ritu.
2: Well, good morning, Shiv. In fact, first, let me just show you the visuals here right outside the residence of G. Parmeshwar, in fact, the Home Minister. I'll request my Vijay Kumar to show you the visuals from here at this place right at this point in time. You see, this remains very quiet as well, as Deepak was pointed out, the kind of scene that's outside the Deputy Chief Minister D.K. Shukumar's residence as well. Now, Parmeshwar is a man who cannot be forgotten at this point in time, because he, of course, has been in the race of directly to the Chief Minister's position itself, because he himself has often come out on record to state that he is also quite ambitious about it, but he was also hopeful about the High Command's decision. Now, needs to be seen amid all this kind of talks that are on as well, whether Parmeshwar will manage to get the Deputy Chief Minister's position, because he of course is a SC leader again, and the kind of demands that have been not been just by made by the senior leaders from the Congress Party, but also the party workers at the ground level as well. I remember even yesterday that we had seen at multiple places, in fact in multiple districts, that the party workers that way, or the supporters of Parmeshwar, were all on a street as well protesting about it, saying that they need a Dalit leader to become the Chief Minister. However, the decision is before the high command now. But to come to your question about it, you see, the kind of decision that the Siddaramaiah will be able to make and the kind of words that the senior leaders are trying to have with him is that, all that in simple, Shiv, they want him to be active in politics somewhere, that they don't want him to be restricted to the Mysore itself, decides to just remain as an MLA. But if at all he gets to become Rajya Sabha as well, they would of course want him to keep coming to in Karnataka as well, because they of course need his the leaders in the party need Siddaramaiah's inputs that way on the various aspects, and also in the party prospect as well. So that's the kind of pressure that's really getting mounted on Siddaramaiah as well. You have again among those senior leaders, you have set of MLAs who are in fact trying to tell Siddaramaiah and put that pressure, saying you remain in the state itself, because remember, Mysuru for that matter, or staying here in Karnataka would of course become very important. The kind of career that Siddaramaiah has had, starting as in the Taluk Development Board member of Mysuru
1: absolutely.
2: In 1978.
1: Absolutely, Ritu.
2: And he's always remained to
1: be a
2: grassroots leader.
1: But if Siddaramaiah has firmly or formally communicated to the High Command that he does not want to move out of Karnataka and does not want to move to Delhi and certainly take up a Rajya Sabha seat at this time and spend the next 2 years, that adds a significant element of complication to the overall negotiations. I quickly want to bring in my colleague Jainendra, who is standing guard in Delhi, plugged into the Congress High Command at this time. Jainendra, Deepak breaking the news that Siddaramaiah might be flying to Delhi to meet with the High Command for the second time in the last 3 days. He might have a conversation with Rahul Gandhi later this evening. What are you hearing?
3: Well, Shiva, after this bulletin, let me confirm it with the sources close to Congress leadership that whether any meeting is lined up for today's evening or tomorrow. But amid these all political developments, yesterday evening, Rahul Gandhi met Congress President Mallikarjun Kharge. KC Venugopal was also present in that meeting. So all eyes are on today's CM's breakfast. He himself have earlier yesterday told that he will speak today, and he may officially announce the request that Rahul Gandhi made to him in Delhi at Congress headquarters on Tuesday. So he may make the big announcement that we all are speculating for 2 days. So everybody is waiting for the breakfast meeting, and after that,
1: it's on sources that Siddaramaiah might be flying to Delhi later this evening to meet with Rahul Gandhi and the High Command. But right now, the big focus is on the breakfast meeting that is scheduled to take place at 9 this morning at Kaveri behind me. In just a few, in an hour from now, cabinet ministers of the dispensation that is spending its last day under Chief Minister Siddaramaiah will begin arriving here at Kaveri. Kaveri is the name of the Chief Minister's official residence. Krishna is the Chief Minister's office. They are side by side. We'll show you pictures a little later. It's just a few hundred meters down this road. You'll have VIP cabinet ministers arriving for what is expected to be the last cabinet over breakfast. It's a crucial breakfast meeting. Breakfast is a very important political metaphor here in Karnataka. The last time the two leaders, Siddaramaiah and DK Shivakumar, broke bread, it was over a wonderful breakfast at Chief Minister's residence itself, and then at DK Shivakumar's residence. Over breakfast, we hear at NDTV that Siddaramaiah will verbally communicate his decision to resign for the first time with all his colleagues, after which there will be a resignation formally in front of the governor. Now, in the interim, between all of that, will there be some kind of a press conference? Will there be a formal announcement from the High Command? Unlikely, because we hear that the High Command wants Siddaramaiah to make the communication public. So that is what is going to happen. So two big pieces of information that we're giving to you: the breakfast meeting where cabinet ministers will begin arriving very shortly. DK Shivakumar will, of course, finally arrive. He's the big person involved in this transition because he's expected to be the Chief Minister next. And two, Siddaramaiah has added a googly to the formula negotiations. He's not interested in moving to the Rajya Sabha. On NDTV last night, I spoke to A.S. Ponnanna, seen to be the closest advisor to Siddaramaiah. He chose to speak only to NDTV. Look at what he said. There's a transition taking place, Mr. Ponnanna, and you know, we're hearing that there will be a change of guard by the end of this week. Any light you can throw on that?
4: No, you see, as I said, it's hard for me to say anything. It is the Chief Minister's decision. Siddaramaiah ji is one of the tallest leaders that Karnataka has seen. He has been Chief Minister for 8 years. So it is, most appropriate and necessary, if you ask me, that these decisions, sensitive decisions, come straight from him rather than we go around.
1: Mr. Ponnanna, you're not just another Congress MLA. You know, you are part of the Siddaramaiah inner circle. You've been an advisor to him. He depends on your advice. You've spent a lot of time with him today, crucially as well. What next for the Chief Minister? What next for Siddaramaiah after this transition? You know, he has a towering legacy. He has a huge base that will be very curious about where he lands next. You know, give us something that we can talk about.
4: Yeah, you know, the Congress party, I am sure, will, in the eventuality that you are contemplating right now, it's not what I am saying, in that eventuality, then I'm sure the Congress party has thought out some strategy to ensure that his support base continues with the Congress and continues to help us electorally.
1: But There's been a lot of speculation, obviously nothing formal, about a central role, something in the Rajya Sabha, leader of the opposition. Is that something Mr. Siddaramaiah would be open to, sir?
4: Yeah. Perhaps the High Command, perhaps he is thinking on those lines. But we'll have to wait and watch. It's too early to comment on these things.
1: Like I said, Mr. Ponnanna, you've spent a lot of time with the Chief Minister, including today when he wasn't really out and about. He went out a couple of times alone, and I saw you with him as well. What's on his mind? What's the mood inside the Chief Minister's residence right now? What is Mr. Siddaramaiah thinking?
4: No, I was with him. I was with him when we went from his residence to the Vidhan Sauda. We went there to receive the Backward Classes Commission's report, which is one of his most passionate issue. We received that report from the Backward Class Commission Chairman Madhusudan Nayak and his team. And as I said, he is very, very, very seasoned and a very experienced man. He has seen the ups and downs of public life. He has been Deputy Chief Minister, and in that position, he had to step down and then expelled from the Janata Dal IS. Had to contest a by-election, very hotly contested one. And he has come through the ranks, so he has seen these things, and I'm sure he has the wherewithal to digest this kind of issue when it rises.
1: What did you discuss with Chief Minister Siddaramaiah? How is his mood before what we are expecting to see as a resignation?
5: See, Siddaramaiah is a very matured, talented, experienced leader. He has seen this type of situations in his life. He has come from grassroots to the position of a chief minister. So he has taken it in a right way, and he has decided to resign and make a way to Dikesh Kumar to become the chief minister. Dikesh Kumar also is a...
1: What is next for him, Mr. Deshpande? What is Mr. Siddaramaiah deciding to do after he resigns as chief minister? Where will he go? What does he plan to do? Will he move to Delhi?
5: No, he has not planned anything. After all, after his resignation is accepted, after DK becomes the chief minister, after that he will think what to do at all. And party, please understand, is a very strong leadership, this Siddaramaiah. So party will definitely have to make use of him. They will definitely make his use in some way, because he has a strong base.
1: But Mr. Deshpande, will Mr. Siddaramaiah be okay with DK Shivakumar becoming the chief minister? The sense we have got is that he is fighting against that. He does not want that to happen.
5: No. He is not at all. I was with him today afternoon. After all, absolutely no such thinking is there in his mind. Absolutely not. It is a wrong presumption.
1: So everything is going to be smooth tomorrow? Everything will be smooth?
5: Everything will be smooth without any problem. Absolutely not.
1: So after the breakfast meeting between Siddaramaiah and DK Shivakumar, Mr. Deshpande, resignation will happen, governor will be met, and then there will be a change of guard. We are hearing by Friday there could even be a swearing in. Come on, give us some inside information, Mr. Deshpande.
5: No. Please understand, the date for the swearing in has not been finalized, because Dikesh Kumar was in Delhi. So nothing is finalized about the date and all. So only after he comes, there will be discussion. Mr. Surjewala, our General Secretary, is already in Bangalore. So they will sit together and decide the line of action.
1: And we've got some new piece of breaking news right now. We understand that the swearing in of DK Shivakumar as the next chief minister of Karnataka could take place not tomorrow, but on Saturday. This comes amidst information that Mr. Siddaramaiah, post his resignation today, may be flying to Delhi to discuss the modalities of cabinet formation and new people from the Siddaramaiah camp in the new cabinet under DK Shivakumar. Remember, it's a very, very fluid situation. Nothing is certain or concrete just yet, but there is a certain degree of negotiation that is still happening, and that is likely to extend over the next few days. Swearing in likely to take place on Saturday is what NDTV's Jainendra Kumar is reporting now from Delhi.

0: for which the entire High Command of the Congress will obviously be here in Bengaluru for DK Shivakumar swearing in. But Siddaramaiah will be discussing putting more of his people into the cabinet, a bigger representation of backwards, Dalits and minorities as well in the cabinet, as we've been reporting since yesterday. So expect, out of the 35 ministers in this cabinet, as many as 25 may be replaced with fresh faces. Young, Muslims, Dalits, minorities, etc. Are likely to see representation in a DK Shivakumar cabinet. Jainendra is with me live. Jainendra, important piece of information you're bringing to us, that the swearing-in ceremony, which we had thought was going to happen tomorrow, which is the 28th, you're saying it might happen on the 29th, which is Saturday.
1: Yes, and this is being claimed by sources close to, very close sources to DK Shivakumar, that if everything goes smoothly and after today, if the CM resigns today, then tomorrow a Congress Legislative Party meeting could be called, and in that meeting formally DK Shivakumar could be selected as the leader and CM designate, and after that he will claim stake for the swearing in, and his swearing in could be on Saturday, and with the CM, some ministers could also take oath, and that larger representation from the OBC, Dalit, ST and minority community ministers we could see. But everything depends on the breakfast meeting, and after the meeting, the big announcement by Chief Minister. If he resigns and everything goes smoothly, then
0: it's currently 7:25. In about an hour and a half from now is when that breakfast meeting is going to take place. Let me just pull Deepak Bopanna back into this conversation. Deepak, Jainendra reporting that the swearing-in could take place on Saturday. You had reported earlier this morning that Governor Gehlot has flown to Mumbai for some personal reasons. He's attending to a relative who's apparently seriously ill. Before that, we had reported that 3 p.m. today, that resignation will happen with the governor. Can you clarify this for us? Is there any clarity on the sequence of events, when the governor will be met, when the swearing-in is? Because it seems to be still pretty fluid, Deepak.
2: Yes, as of now, everything is still in motion, and I've learned that there is going to be a sequence of events. The breakfast is going to happen. It's going to be a cordial breakfast, and after which, he's going to speak directly to all his colleagues. It's not just going to be some of the cabinet ministers. There are going to be many other senior veteran leaders who've been, closely associated with the government, who've been close to the chief minister. All of them will be there, and then he's going to speak to them. Post that, we're expecting him to address the media as well, and then towards the second half of the afternoon, he's expected to go and submit his resignation, after which, there is a plan to go to Delhi as well. But again, these are things that are quite dynamic at this point in time, and especially considering the fact that now, the governor is not here, the things change quite a bit. But, we have been maintaining that even if the chief minister, of course, resigns this evening, there is going to be a vacuum that the high command will want to fill, but there is also a procedure that they'll need to follow. There needs to be a, Congress Legislative Party meet that needs to be convened. You'll have to have AICC observers who need to make their way to Bengaluru. Yeah. Mr. Surjewala, of course, is here already. And the more importantly, at that point in time, the most important part here would be to elect the leader in that CLP meet. At that point in time, all the legislators combined, or at least the majority of them, have to choose Mr. DK Shivakumar if the transition has to happen to him. So that is also going to be a big thing at play, because now, while the High Command, of course, has made its decision, it's the legislators at the end of the day will decide. Now the High Command will have to give a stern direction towards the legislators to say, well, this is the person we have chosen, and this is how we want to take it forward, and the legislators have to back that. So that procedure is expected to happen tomorrow, and then eventually they'll want to do the swearing in, if everything goes up in order, on Saturday is what likely on the cards. But of course, with the hectic parlays that continue, a lot of developments and meetings that continue to happen, yesterday at least 4 to 5 parallel dinner meetings were happening with close confidence of DK Shivakumar, with close confidence of Mr. Siddaramaiah. So things are in motion, Shiv, and probably the next 3 hours will show us the direction where Karnataka politics is headed.
0: You make a very important point, Deepak. This is a situation that's fluid, it's dynamic, it's a story in motion. Plans may change. What you're hearing half hour ago is already becoming a different sort of scenario, because there are people meeting with Siddaramaiah. He has apparently communicated that he's not interested in a Rajya Sabha seat, therefore moving to Delhi is apparently off the table right now. But obviously the High Command wants Siddaramaiah to move out of Karnataka, because that is pretty much one of D.K. Shivakumar's conditions for this entire transition. He does not want there to be multiple power centers here in Karnataka. Ritu, you know, we've seen a non-stop lineup of supporters, people who are close to Siddaramaiah visiting him. We just saw one VIP vehicle enter Kaveri at this point of time. What kind of conversations have been taking place with Mr. Siddaramaiah at this point of time? The High Command is going to be giving a very stern directive to the legislature party that their choice is D.K. Shivakumar as next Chief Minister. Do you foresee any issues between now and the resignation and beyond, Ritu?
3: Well, Shiv, you see, this is a very fluid situation that we are talking about. We have seen it happening things in the back then during the assembly elections as well, when that the Congress really emerged as the majority party. During that point in time, Shiv, you had the senior leaders from the party who said that let's go for in an election mode, that whoever votes for a particular leader will go on to become the chief minister. So you never know, the situation like that might also arise any point in time. It's all about the political scenario that we're talking about. And, the story changes every second in that way. Because there is all that, the caste calculations that have been very important in the Karnataka, you might have the senior leaders, a few of them might also be able to, be suggesting out there into Siddaramaiah and to a party high command as well, that however, whatever the formula or the, decisions that were made during the assembly elections, the similar mode can also be implemented here as well, since there have been various demands from the community leaders as well as party workers as well at a ground level as well. So therein, you see, because of course Parmeshwar's name being again for the chief ministerial position as well in a various aspect, you see, for the deputy chief minister's positions as well. So yes, a situation like this might also arise as well. But of course, the kind of talks that right now the Siddaramaiah is holding with his close aides is majorityly about his move and moves that the party will have to have in this kind of a scenario as well. So yes, there are a set of leaders who are asking him to basically move to Delhi for the politics, because all this while the party has given him enough of opportunities. So this is the time that he has to pay back. So that's also such a scenario which is in place as well from set of leaders. You have other set of leaders who want him to be actively be here in the state itself, because they will require him often in that scenario, because the kind of expertise that he really brings in, you see, that will be very important for the party even in terms of the governance as well. Even as that, D.K. Shivakumar happens to become the chief minister, it happens, you see, even there as well, in such a scenario as well, the party will require the guidance of Siddaramaiah, because the kind of politics that he has seen and the expertise as an expert politician as well, you see, he's really going to be very helpful. So taking him all suddenly from the state to Delhi would really not be in favor of the public at the ground level and also for the party. So yes, there are all kind of discussions that are getting being conveyed to Siddaramaiah, but end of the day, you see, the decision lies with Siddaramaiah. Right. As you and me know it very well, that Siddaramaiah is also somebody who is quite stubborn. We have seen it in 2005 when he was with Janata Party as well, with the decision that he made it to have a conclave regarding Ahinda in Hubli, the kind of repercussion that he had it. So yes, he's a stubborn leader. So it's end of the day with him to make a decision. Shiv, back to you.
0: It's important, and I think you make a very important point, Ritu. He's a stubborn leader. He wants things to be on his terms. The optics have to be right. The dignity has to be intact. And that is proving to be a delicate process, because at the heart of this transition is a succession that Siddaramaiah doesn't want. Therefore, managing the overall perception and narrative around it needs to be done especially strongly. And that's the reason why this continues to be an intriguing, unfolding, dynamic and fluid situation. I would describe it as follows. The Game of Thrones in Karnataka may be coming to an end, but the composition of the kingdom is still up for grabs. And that is what we are seeing playing out. And that's what we're reporting in real time here on NDTV. Now moving on to something else, the breakfast meeting. Now, as a son of the soil here in Karnataka, I may be a little biased when I say that there is no breakfast like a Karnataka breakfast. I would challenge anyone to tell me about a breakfast that is more fulfilling and more wonderful than a typical Karnataka breakfast. But we all know that the breakfast that's going to be happening at Kaveri in about 90 minutes from now is more than just what's on the table. There may be dosa and idli and chutney and a lot of other stuff that our leaders will be relishing over this breakfast. But in Karnataka, breakfast is power, breakfast is politics, and this breakfast is about transition and a change of chairs. Take a look.
4: Two contenders, one chair, and now a fourth breakfast meeting. In Karnataka, the most consequential political meetings rarely begin with a press note. They begin with a breakfast, but the menu has slowly become a map of the state's leadership crisis. What started in November as a show of temporary unity after the Congress High Command nudged Siddaramaiah and D.K. Shivakumar to break bread has now evolved into a full-blown succession theatre. The first breakfast meeting was meant to calm the storm. The two men smiled for the cameras, but everyone knew the real conversation was about the CM chair and the promise of a future transition. The optics were neat, the message disciplined, and the party line was simple. No confusion, no factions, only Congress.
5: The unity will continue. We are together, myself and the president of the KPCC and deputy chief minister Mr. D.K. Shivakumar and myself are single. We are united and there is no differences between D.K. Shivakumar and myself.
4: But the silence around the succession question never really went away. 3 days later, D.K. Shivakumar returned the favour with a breakfast that was more symbolic than satisfying. The country chicken may have looked homely, but the politics was sharp, and the logjam remained intact. However, the optics produced were familiar. Promise of loyalty to the high command, but not the elusive answer to the one question everyone cared about. Who gets the chair and when? However, the picture changed come summer. The breakfast politics had moved to Delhi. CM Siddaramaiah met loyalists at Karnataka Bhavan, while the top leadership prepared the next round of negotiations. The breakfast was private, but the message was public. Flanked by G. Parmeshwara, Satish Jarkioli, K.J. George, M.B. Patil, Brighty Suresh and B.K. Hari Prasad. This was Siddaramaiah's last stand and he didn't come alone. Publicly, K.C. Venugopal said the talks were only about Rajya Sabha and council elections and nothing else. But the body language, the timing and the choreography told another story. While a breakthrough on the impasse is a mystery, another breakfast meet is now on schedule. In a few hours from now, the entire Council of Ministers will meet CM Siddaramaiah at his residence. Some salivating at the prospects of change, some dreaming to gulp the reality. From the first show of unity in November to the delayed decision in December, and now to the decisive cabinet breakfast in May, the state's leadership story has been served in courses. Will this be the last breakfast for Karnataka's longest-serving Chief Minister's cabinet? Only time will tell. Bureau Report, NDTV.
0: The big question everyone's asking now, because it's pretty clear that D.K. Shivakumar is going to be the next chief minister, is what is the new Sarkara going to look like? Who are the new ministers, the new deputy chief ministers that the people of Karnataka, the voters, will be saying Namaskara to next? There are 35 ministers right now. We are hearing that 25 may be changed. This is a hard-fought negotiation that's happening right now. And that's the reason why we're hearing that Siddaramaiah, on his last day as Chief Minister today, after tendering his resignation, may be flying to Delhi in order to negotiate and ensure that his people have plum places after he relinquishes the chair of Mukhya Mantri. A Deputy Chief Minister role, a role for his son Yatindra, other roles, etc. But there is some pushback coming in from, obviously, from the D.K. Shivakumar camp. They don't want so much of a Siddaramaiah footprint and an imprint on this new cabinet, because that defeats the entire purpose. But Siddaramaiah is being very aggressive in his demands. We are hearing Rahul Gandhi has also made it clear that he wants his formula. The opportunity of a change of chairs in this Game of Thrones means it's a chance and an opportunity to refresh things 2 years before the next election in Karnataka. Younger faces, Dalit faces, minority faces, backward faces, that is what Rahul Gandhi wants in the new cabinet under D.K. Shivakumar. I want to bring Deepak in on this. Deepak, drastic changes likely in the cabinet. Siddaramaiah insisting that he wants a pretty significant footprint and a reflection of his hold on power even in this new cabinet. You know, how feasible is all of this? Because D.K. Shivakumar wants exactly the opposite. He does not want two power centers. This is going to be a difficult balancing act for a high command that has already had to tread very lightly in this whole transition and making Siddaramaiah step out of his chair.
2: Absolutely, not an easy decision, was never an easy decision, and it continues to be a difficult one for the Congress High Command. Now, very interestingly, Shiv, what I'm picking up is that the AICC over the last few weeks has been, thinking about a transition like this. But of course, so they've decided on something like this over the last week and communicated it, of course, a couple of days ago. Now, their ideal cabinet rejig here would be to bring in a lot of fresh faces. One of the most important things I've been told is that they are going to keep performance over anything. They want performing ministers who work efficiently, and then they also want the winner criteria. Now, when they make certain MLAs ministers, they want an impact that is created in their ministry to also affect the results. Now, if you're going to repeatedly make a person a minister, some of them who are currently in the cabinet have been ministers repeatedly, but have they really delivered in terms of ensuring that there is a transfer of votes towards the Congress party in a large basis, not just in their constituency but in others? Because when you're a minister, you're not limited to just that MLA constituency that you're in. You're a pan Karnataka face. And at that point in time, how much are you really translating in terms of, a vote share for the Congress party? Something that they are looking at. And all these criteria will come into picture in deleting certain names from the cabinet who currently are seated and they feel they're comfortable. And also, performance-based, incentive system is also something that the Congress wants to do when they bring in the new cabinet. The high-performing ministers will be retained. And then if it's either mediocre or not well-performing ministers, then they're all going to be replaced with fresh faces as well. I'm told. But while this is, of course, an ideal situation for the Congress High Command, then there is going to be, of course, the requests that are going to be coming in, especially what Mr. Siddaramaiah wants is going to be of great essence, because they can't completely deny every request that he makes. Yes, they will have a large say. They will, of course, tell Mr. Siddaramaiah that certain things can happen and cannot, but to a large extent, they will really accept some of his requests. And as we speak here, I'm just now going to show you some of the supporters of Mr. D.K. Shivakumar who began to arrive here with shawls and, bouquets. And you can see they're all showing thumbs up at this point in time, saying that it's all good news. But we should also note that today is a very crucial day, like we've been pointing out, Shiv. We are expecting a lot of developments through the course of the day. And once the resignation, of course, of Mr. Siddaramaiah comes in, then the ball is in motion for Mr. D.K. Shivakumar to take over. But is it going to be a smooth transition is the question that remains as his supporters, of course, begin to arrive at his residence.
0: This is a very important point that Deepak makes, Busha. I think requires overemphasis, which is that A, it's a fluid situation. B, the story is still not over. And C, questions about a smooth transition have become a little bit more tricky in the last 1 hour, with the sequence of events constantly changing. Siddaramaiah practically refusing to move to Delhi, which is what the High Command wants. And therefore, this has added a complication, a very important complication, to how this Game of Thrones finally ends. There are going to be some hitches, it looks like, until things are finally settled. Ritu, I want to come to you. The formula of what this new cabinet is going to look like means that the power shift is going to be very, very drastic. We are hearing, Vasudha reported yesterday that out of the 35 ministers in the Karnataka Council of Ministers, 25 could be dropped. There must be a lot of nervousness right now among ministers, and a lot of anticipation and expectation and excitement about MLAs, about who might get a chance. There must be a huge amount of lobbying going on right now among the MLA pool in the Congress about who gets to be part of the new power table. Ritu.

0: Well, very true, Shiv. You see, that's the interesting million-dollar question as well at this point in time, even as that we are yet to see that whole chief minister change position, getting into a settlement mode as well. Of course, you see, even yesterday that when Ranjit Singh Surjewala was at Indira Bhavan for a meeting regarding the GBA, there were many senior leaders, in fact, who were part of that meeting. And I managed to, you know, happen to talk to a few of them as well to try to understand how is the structure of the party really going to look like in the form of the governance as well. You see, of course, a very senior leader apparently went on to tell me that almost 75% of the leaders will be changed when we talk about the new cabinet as such. Now, in that, of course, there are many new faces who are really aspiring for these kind these positions as well. Somebody like, you see, Zamir Ahmed has all been in the line as well with what really happened in the Davangere bipoles, with the party not being satisfied at all with the kind of moves that he had made it to some kind of Muslim voters getting switched to SDPI as well, has brought him on the radar as well for the party and with the high command as well. So that's where you have the leaders like Rishwan Arshad and, you know, others who are eyeing on those positions. On the other side, you have many first-time MLA, somebody like Magdi Balakrishna. You have Pradeep Ishwar as well, from different, you know, community backgrounds and from the different regions of the state as well, who are really,
1: you know,
0: aspiring
1: Ritu, people
0: for these
1: have begun arriving here at the chief minister's residence. You know, we were expecting that they would start arriving a little later, but they already have started arriving. So conversations are going to start in the build-up, just over an hour to go for that big power breakfast. DK Shivakumar will also be arriving here along with all cabinet ministers for that power breakfast. I'm going to take a very, very quick break. I promise you it's very, very short. Come right back. We remain live here. I promise you we will be getting you all the voices as they enter to meet the chief minister. The big breakfast on Siddaramaiah's final day as chief minister. NDTV reports right after this break.

0: और शाही पनीर मसाला डिलीशियस हेल्दी एवरीडे
1: Where the software engineer meets the cool UI UX designer to create the big dream. The world comes together at Sharda University.
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1: Where the software engineer meets the gifted content writer to create the big dream. The world comes together at Sharda University.

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1: There is a transition taking place, Mr. Ponnanna, and you know we're hearing that there will be a change of guard by the end of this week. Any light you can throw on that?
2: No, you see, as I said, it's hard for me to say anything. It is the Chief Minister's decision. Siddaramaiah ji is one of the tallest leaders that Karnataka has seen. He has been Chief Minister for 8 years, so it is most. Appropriate and necessary, if you ask me, that these decisions, sensitive decisions, come straight from him rather than we go around.
1: Mr. Ponnanna, you're not just another Congress MLA. You know, you are part of the Siddaramaiah inner circle. You've been an advisor to him. He depends on your advice. You've spent a lot of time with him today, crucially as well. What next for the Chief Minister? What next for Siddaramaiah after this transition? You know, he has a towering legacy. He has a huge base that will be very curious about where he lands next. You know, give us something that we can talk about.
2: Yeah, you know, the Congress party, I am sure, will, in the eventuality that you are contemplating right now, it's not what I am saying, in that eventuality, then I'm sure the Congress party has thought out some strategy to ensure that his support base continues with the Congress and continues to help us electorally.
1: But there's been a lot of speculation, obviously nothing formal, about a central role, something in the Rajya Sabha, leader of the opposition. Is that something Mr. Siddaramaiah would be open to, sir?
2: Yeah. Perhaps the High Command, perhaps he is thinking on those lines. But we'll have to wait and watch. It's too early to comment on these things.
1: We are reporting at Siddaramaiah's residence. Supporters of DK Shivakumar, the man widely expected to become the next Chief Minister, have begun arriving at his Sadashiv Nagar residence in the capital, not very far from here. Deepak Bopanna has been reporting on people arriving with shawls and flowers to greet the man expected to become the next Chief Minister of Karnataka. Now, NDTV is reporting that the swearing-in ceremony could take place either on Friday, but more likely on Saturday. There are some hurdles to still be crossed. Remember, Governor Thawar Singh Gehlot is in Mumbai. He had to rush to Mumbai late last night in order to attend to a relative who has taken seriously ill. Does that mean that the resignation by Chief Minister Siddaramaiah cannot happen in person? Will he be doing it, via a letter or otherwise? We don't know just yet. But as of now, as things stand, the resignation of Chief Minister Siddaramaiah will take place in a short while from now. He will verbally communicate that over breakfast with his supporters. Meanwhile, DK Shivakumar, who will also be at the breakfast, has his house filling up with supporters who are arriving with bouquets and shawls. DK Shivakumar, remember, has been asked to keep things as low-key as possible. That's the reason why you haven't seen any sound bites, no exaltations, even though firecrackers and shows of support have happened in different parts of Karnataka. But by DK Shivakumar and his inner circle itself, no large demonstrations or displays of celebration or muscle flexing of any kind, because that's the way the High Command wants it. We'll keep a close watch on how things play out today. This is Chief Minister Siddaramaiah's final day as Chief Minister of Karnataka. Quick break. Running coverage continues with NDTV. Stay with me.

0: आर प्योर शाही पनीर मसाला डिलीशियस हेल्दी एवरीडे.
1: Where the software engineer meets the cool UI UX designer to create the big dream. 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
3: What seems settled for me is unfinished business. 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Breaking ground, not just headlines, the meaning behind them. 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
3: Where the software engineer meets the talented photographer to create the big dream, the world comes together at Sharda University.
4: The situation in the Strait of Hormuz right now and Iran, the last 48 hours have been tense. Is there a sense that strikes are imminent?
5: Iran can never have a nuclear weapon. And so the issues of enrichment and the highly enriched uranium have to be confronted. The straits cannot continue to be closed.
4: The import of American oil is important for India, particularly because of the situation.
5: India wants to diversify its energy. We want to diversify the countries we export to.
4: There is also an issue of visas for Indians. They have to come back to India for green cards now. Why has America taken this decision?
5: Well, it's not about India. It's about the whole world. Anytime you reform a system, there's going to be some disruptions. There's going to be some hiccups.
4: How did the meeting with the Prime Minister go? What did you discuss?
6: Relationship between the President, President Trump, and Prime Minister Modi. I think that always makes it easier to have these meetings because of the personal affinity they have to one another.
4: Thank you very much.
5: Thank you. Thank you.
4: Thank you
5: very much.

0: नमकीन, चाहे जैसे खाओ, 100% सूजी से बनी, आर प्योर वर्मिसली, स्वादिष्ट, सेहतमंद, हर रोज।
1: There is a transition taking place, Mr. Ponnanna, and you know we're hearing that there will be a change of guard by the end of this week. Any light you can throw on that?
2: No, you see, as I said, it's hard for me to say anything. It is the Chief Minister's decision. Siddaramaiah ji is one of the tallest leaders that Karnataka has seen. He has been Chief Minister for 8 years. So it is, most appropriate and necessary, if you ask me, that these decisions, sensitive decisions, come straight from him rather than we go around.
1: Mr. Ponnanna, you're not just another Congress MLA. You know, you are part of the Siddaramaiah inner circle. You've been an advisor to him. He depends on your advice. You've spent a lot of time with him today, crucially as well. What next for the Chief Minister? What next for Siddaramaiah after this transition? You know, he has a towering legacy. He has a huge base that will be very curious about where he lands next. You know, give us something that we can talk about.
2: Yeah, you know, the Congress party, I am sure, will, in the eventuality that you are contemplating right now, it's not what I am saying, in that eventuality, then I am sure the Congress party has thought out some strategy to ensure that his support base continues with the Congress and continues to help us electorally.
1: But there's been a lot of speculation, obviously nothing formal, about a central role, something in the Rajya Sabha, leader of the opposition. Is that something Mr. Siddaramaiah would be open to, sir?
2: Yeah. Perhaps the High Command, perhaps he is thinking on those lines. But we'll have to wait and watch. It's too early to comment on these things.
1: You know, like I said, Mr. Ponnanna, you've spent a lot of time with the Chief Minister, including today when he wasn't really out and about. He went out a couple of times alone, and I saw you with him as well. What's on his mind? You know, what's the mood inside the Chief Minister's residence right now? What is Mr. Siddaramaiah thinking?
2: No, I was with him. I was with him when we went from his residence to the Vidhan Sauda. We went there to receive the Backward Classes Commission's report, which is one of his passionate issue. So we received that report from the Backward Class Commission Chairman Madhusudan Nayak and his team. And as I said, he is very, very, very seasoned and a very experienced man. He has seen the ups and downs of public life. He has been Deputy Chief Minister, and in that position, he had to step down and then expelled from the Janata Dal IS. Had to contest a by-election, very hotly contested one. And he has come through the ranks, so he has seen these things, and I'm sure he has the, wherewithal to digest this kind of issue when it rises.

0: for a big power breakfast meet at the Chief Minister's residence in just exactly an hour from now. DK Shivakumar, camp sources say swearing-in ceremony is expected to take place on Saturday following the Chief Minister's resignation, which is still expected to happen today. A big reshuffle awaits the Karnataka cabinet. All eyes on Chief Minister change formula. DK Shivakumar camp says more leaders, backward Dalit and minority communities may join the new cabinet, but they come with tough conditions attached because, you guessed it, Siddaramaiah wants his fingerprints all over the next power structure. Huge development broken first by NDTV sources telling us that Siddaramaiah is not interested in the high command sweetener of a Rajya Sabha position. He does not want to move out of Karnataka. He wishes to continue as an MLA for the next couple of years. He's likely to head to Delhi this evening for a meeting with the Congress high command, undoubtedly to negotiate what that new formula will look like. Tamil Nadu Chief Minister and TVK Chief Vijay continues his Delhi Yatra on day two after meeting the Prime Minister and the Finance Minister yesterday. Vijay will be calling Rahul Gandhi and Sonia Gandhi later today. Those pictures will be first on NDTV. Trouble happens within the Trinamool Congress after the Bengal poll setback and the BJP sweep. Senior leader Kakoli Ghosh Dastidar, known to be very close to Mamata Banerjee and a loyalist, has dramatically resigned from all party posts, triggering a fresh political churn. The saffron sweep in Bengal is breaking the Trinamool. And a big political showdown has been erupting in Kerala since yesterday. Enforcement directed raids former Kerala Chief Minister Pinarayi Vijayan, sparking massive and violent protests in Thiruvananthapuram and beyond. People have been taken into custody in Delhi as well.
1: Presented by Canara Bank. Together we can.
0: Exactly 1 hour to go for the big power breakfast here in Bengaluru. DK Shivakumar is at his residence in Sadashiv Nagar, not very far from here. But I'm at the residence of Siddaramaiah, where in an hour from now, that breakfast will be taking place. All cabinet ministers, DK Shivakumar, the man who will be succeeding Siddaramaiah as Chief Minister, they all will be sitting across the table over wonderful Karnataka breakfast fare, where that will not really be the priority, because the change of chairs, the change of command and the transition of power is really the main course on the table. Ritu joins me live. We'll have first pictures from inside Kaveri in a short moment from now. But Ritu, DK Shivakumar will be heading here very shortly. Parmeshwara, the Home Minister and others will also be arriving here for that big power breakfast. Anything you're picking up? 1 hour to go, Ritu.
2: Well, of course, Shiv, you see, I just managed to speak to a few of them, in fact, who are going to be part of this breakfast as well. They apparently say that this meeting is going to be very important, and this meeting cannot be just restricted or can be considered as a breakfast meeting. This is something which is basically beyond breakfast. You see, there are going to be crucial matters that would basically be discussed as well. You will now see the collective thoughts basically coming in for Siddaramaiah as well, with the kind of decision that the High Command has made it to call him to the national politics. But of course, you see, this is the time where that, of course, DK Shivakumar is going to have that time as well to send out his message as well, that he does not want to be

0: restricted to be a leader of a set of leaders itself, and he wants to be a leader for all of them. You see, this is the kind of message that the Shivkumar will also be getting here, he will be getting a chance to convey that message from his end as well, that he wants to be raising. So he cannot be raised as in a leader of a set of leaders itself. He will have to be ensuring that he's taking everybody along as well. So this platform is going to be utilized by DK Shivkumar as well. Meanwhile, many senior leaders are going to convey their personal thoughts as well to Siddaramaiah as well as to DK Shivkumar as well, with the kind of moves that they will really have to have in the coming hours or in the coming days as well, to see to it now how is this really going to happen, and the kind of discussions that are going to be taking place during this breakfast meeting will be important, because this is the third breakfast meeting that we are seeing. Shiv, hopefully that this is the end of whole of Natak, which will can be seen in this breakfast meeting at least, because we have seen earlier two rounds of breakfast meeting taking place, one at Siddaramaiah's residence, one at DK Shivkumar's residence. We never had a permanent solution. The state never got a permanent solution with the leadership issue. But will there be a proper solution that will be coming out today during the breakfast meeting? You see, thereafter, the messages that are going to, the thoughts that are going to be there, I can really see HD Ranganath sir also here who's entering. Sir, we are live, in fact, for our viewers. One thought about what's really going to be today in the breakfast. So, one thought about it. Well, he refuses to, in fact, comment, Shiv. You see, he has just entered. HD Ranganath, in fact, he's a very, very close aide of DK Shivkumar. If you remember, Shiv, when there was a breakfast meeting at DK Shivkumar's residence, in fact, HD Ranganath was seen on the table having breakfast with Siddaramaiah and others as well. So, of course, now he is here at G. Parmeshwar's residence. He will also be having a talk here with permission and then be heading back as well. But of course, you see, the breakfast meeting will be very important, Shiv. We will have to see to it what's really going to happen there. Back to you.
1: Okay, Deepak is also with us. Deepak, I want to quickly summarize, you know, what we've broken since this morning. Again, the disclaimer is there is a fluid situation, plans are changing, intentions are changing. Number one, the governor is not in the city. Thawar Singh Gehlot is in Mumbai. He rushed there last night, as you reported, Deepak. Number two, Siddaramaiah will be resigning after his breakfast meeting with cabinet colleagues inside Kaveri in about an hour from now. Number three, Siddaramaiah might actually be flying to Delhi later today to negotiate the composition of the new cabinet and whatever is going to be his fingerprint on the new power structure here in Karnataka under DK Shivakumar. Number four, we don't know when that formal resignation will take place. If Thawar Singh Gehlot is not here, how does that take place protocol-wise? If it can't happen in person, will there be an email or a letter? You can explain that for us, Deepak. Anything more you can share right now, because this is changing by the moment right now. All we can really say for sure, Deepak, is that in less than an hour from now, there's breakfast at Kaveri.
2: Well, hopefully a good breakfast at that, because, you know, most of the legislators and the ministers have been in hectic meetings, Shiv, and hopefully this breakfast meeting is expected to be tense. At least the start should be a little peaceful. And you'll, of course, be there to bring us all those updates from the Chief Minister's residence. But coming back to what's expected today, the breakfast meeting, after which the Chief Minister's expected to speak to, all of them who are there, express what happened with the High Command and the decision that he has taken. And after communicating that, he's expected to address the media as well. And post that, the plan was to, of course, meet the governor and submit the resignation towards this evening, post 3 p.m. And then, sources say that, he has communicated his desire to once again meet the AICC leadership. Very interesting, if you see the sequence here, Shiv, this is also very important to note in the larger scheme of things. This negotiation, if any, with the national leadership, Mr. Rahul Gandhi or any of the AICC leaders, is not going to happen before he steps down. It's going to happen after he actually decides to resign. That means he's saying, well, I've done what has been requested of me, and now that I have certain conditions too. What are these conditions going to be is, of course, going to be something that's essential. But with the governor, of course, last night going to Mumbai and then, of course, going to Indore, his destination, of course, was Indore. He flew through Mumbai is what I've picked up. And now, his return journey is not yet finalized. At 10, we will get an update whether he's actually going to return, depending on, if the family member that he's gone to attend to, because they were feeling extremely ill, is feeling better. So, this is an emergency sort of a situation.
1: Yeah.
2: But it's a tricky one nonetheless. Now, the Chief Minister has the option, of course, to go and submit that resignation letter to the Secretary of the Governor. That essentially would mean that his resignation is already at play. But protocol-wise, the Governor, of course, has to accept it as well. And so this formality could be something that could delay this entire process. But it's all subject to certain nuances at this point in time. We'll keep our viewers up to speed pertaining to that development. Now, today, after, if he does tender his resignation and goes to Delhi, what are the terms and conditions that he will really want to put forth? That is going to be essential. And more importantly, he will first, convey his, a decision of not wanting to go to Rajya Sabha is what I'm told. But then he will be convinced once again, probably, to actually take it up is also something that I'm learning. So it's going to be a very interesting day, Shiv. And we'll have to watch out what happens in the next 1 hour as a breakfast meeting, in fact, is all set to begin.
1: You know, I have a feeling all leaders attending this breakfast meeting understandably are going to be completely mum about what's taking place because things are moving so rapidly. They are so completely dynamic and fluid. It's a moving target. You know, nobody can say anything for certain as far as the composition of the cabinet is going to be. All we can really do is tell you about what we know for sure. We're hearing that Siddaramaiah is not interested in moving to Delhi. But that is not a small complication because remember, and Deepak, I want to come to you about that. Siddaramaiah apparently not keen to move out of Karnataka and take up a Rajya Sabha position adds a huge complication, to the way the High Command wants things and the way D.K. Shivakumar wants things. Because like you've been reporting since yesterday, as long as Siddaramaiah remains here, even not as Chief Minister, his writ will run. He will remain a power structure. He is a big mass leader, very popular, enjoys a huge amount of support in the system as well. It's not going to be easy to shake him off. That's the reason why the High Command wants geographical distance, keep him busy in the Rajya Sabha, optimize him and use him, pointed at the next elections happening in 2028 and 29, and allow D.K. Shivakumar to function as a chief minister with adequate space. But Siddaramaiah not being keen on that is a real complication, Deepak.
2: Yes, it is. And this is something that the AICC will look at. This is something that everyone here in the state will very keenly look at. In the political circles here, Shiv, there is a saying that Siddaramaiah in power is not as dangerous as Siddaramaiah when he's not in power. So, once he steps down, it's a different ball game, and he's a political master, and definitely another power center will be there as long as he continues to be at the helm of affairs in the state. The natural transition, of course, would have been to have D.K. Shivakumar here and Mr. Siddaramaiah in Delhi, which would have ensured that the two don't really come in contact as much as they would have otherwise in a situation where he continues to be an MLA here. Now, interestingly, for Mr. Siddaramaiah, this is something that he has also said in the past. It's not as if it's coming as a fresh piece of information that, he's not willing to go to Delhi. But considering the request has been made at this point in time, formally by the High Command, up until now, there have only been talks that he could be given a national role. Right now, there is in absolute certainty that he has been made this offer. But him not wanting to take it up, of course, is something that now comes as an official word. But we should also note that it's not over until it's over. The conversations and the dialogue will continue. And June 8th is when the last day for nomination is. Up until then, we can expect, a lot of bargaining to happen. And what, is going to be offered by the Congress High Command to Mr. Siddaramaiah is something also going to be interesting. Congress Working Committee is something that he's expected to, continue to take up and probably, ensure that he works towards whatever goals are given to him in that role. And he wants to continue as an MLA for the next 2 years. And then maybe for a year, he may consider something, but for now, no Rajya Sabha on his mind is what people close to him say.
1: Yeah, that could change, but right now, Rajya Sabha is definitely not on Siddaramaiah's mind. And if you sort of put yourself in Mr. Siddaramaiah's shoes, and it's very difficult to do that, it is understandable why he doesn't want to move out of Karnataka. This is not just his home, but this is his power base. This is where Siddaramaiah is Siddaramaiah. You transplant him from here to Delhi, he doesn't speak Hindi. That is a completely new political dynamic at the national level. And Siddaramaiah's writ, his imprint, his foot, footprint, his political strength has to be completely reconfigured. It's not that it evaporates, but he'll need to change many things. And, you know, in the later years of his life, is he willing to do that and reinvent himself at a national

0: level remains to be seen. But a politician is a politician, and he may not be someone who has a lot of options in front of him, but that doesn't mean that Siddaramaiah will not try to get exactly what he wants post this transition. Jainendra is also live with me from Delhi this morning. Jainendra, the muscle flexing and negotiations that are taking place right now are going to be one of the most complicated projects for the high command of the Congress party. Rahul Gandhi had communicated very clearly to Siddaramaiah that the transition needs to happen cleanly. There cannot be any obstacles, there cannot be any hurdles or tension. But we hear that Siddaramaiah might be coming to meet the high command as well. What are you hearing from within the Congress leadership right now? Are you hearing anything from Rahul Gandhi's office about how things are expected to move forward? Because Siddaramaiah at this point is apparently saying, I don't want Rajya Sabha, Jainendra.
1: So nothing officially, but sources close to Rahul Gandhi are communicating that he may visit Delhi to convey thanks to the leadership, party leadership, and he may meet Mallikarjun Kharge, Congress President, K.C. Venugopal, General Secretary, Organization of Congress Party, and to discuss the formation of the new government. He may claim birth cabinet berth for his supporters, and also Congress state president post will also be vacant, so he can claim for that for PCC president post also. So here in Delhi, Congress leadership is keeping an eye, but is confident that Siddaramaiah have promised that he will resign and make way for DK, so everything will happen smoothly and there will be no controversy. So everybody is waiting for today's breakfast meeting and the big announcement, and the timing of him meeting governor is still not clear, but everybody is expecting that today he may resign. And after that, the transition will take may take accordingly as per plan. And to ensure everything goes according to plan, the DK, Randeep Surjewala, the in charge of Karnataka Congress, is in Bengaluru. He met CM Siddaramaiah last evening, and he will be present in today's breakfast meeting. And he is the in charge of overall Karnataka affairs. So he is in direct touch with Congress leadership, and everybody is expecting smooth transition as per the assurance given by CM Siddaramaiah. Shiv.
0: Okay, stay with me. Our political editor Vasudha has just walked into the frame. Namaskara, Vasudha. Big day, last day for Chief Minister Siddaramaiah as Chief Minister. Yeah. Very fluid situation. He might be flying to Delhi later today, but here he's saying no to Rajya Sabha at this point of time. Very, very important. Breakfast is going to happen in just about 45 minutes from now. Leaders have already begun arriving. What has changed? What is happening right
2: now? I'm just going to tell you the menu. Masala dosa, khara bath, kesari bath, idli, udana vade, khara pongal, coffee, tea, water, sambar, chutney, sagu, pali. I don't know many of
0: them. Yum, yum. Awesome. I always say Karnataka breakfast is the best in the country. You've just proven it.
2: There's a live counter of masala dosa today. So I think that's what is happening inside. Preparations are going on. But on a very serious note, Shiv, it's almost confirmed that Siddaramaiah wants to, go to Delhi tonight to finalize negotiations. It's very clear that five of his coterie members have to get the best portfolios. His son also will be accommodated. It's what I've been told. That's something that is very clear. He's not keen on Rajya Sabha at all, and that was expected. And more importantly, the governor is also not in town. So there is some twist on that front as well. So we'll have to wait and see how this plays out. But as of now, DK Shivakumar, you know, already has arrived, and it looks like things are going the way they have planned.
0: Okay, so this breakfast is going to go smoothly right now.
2: Yes.
0: We are hearing that during this breakfast, Vasudha, Siddaramaiah will, in a kind of gesture to all his cabinet colleagues, share with them and confirm with them that he is going to resign. And then the nitty-gritties of the resignation can be worked out. Like you said, Thawar Singh Gehlot is not here right now. He's in Indore. He might be heading back, but we don't know. But there are ways for resignation to happen even without that. I think that's a minor wrinkle in the entire Game of Thrones. But everything else appears to be going pretty smoothly. Like I've been saying, the Game of Thrones is ending, but the kingdom's composition is under negotiation now.
2: Absolutely, absolutely. And when I speak to my Congress sources, Shiv, they're very clear that this chapter is almost over for them. The next chapter is going to be... it's going to start, and DK Shivakumar, they feel, will also be able to offset a lot of anti-incumbency that has set in. He is going to bring in fast-paced governance. They say that there could be some flip side to that. You know, he makes decisions very fast, but they feel that, he's going to give it all his best, and that will also empower the Congress party in a lot of ways. Yeah. We reported yesterday that Rahul Gandhi has taken a keen interest in the kind of cabinet that he wants. So a lot of Dalit faces, younger faces could also be included. But Rahul Gandhi is also very clear that he wants a Dalit deputy chief minister. A lot of negotiations are going on that front. But as of now, it's a grand breakfast that is being prepared. This is also Siddaramaiah's way of telling his colleagues that he has done the best that he can.
0: Masala dosa counter sounds absolutely fabulous. And I hope our producers have picked up the full menu that Vasudha just read out. That's going to be on the table at this amazing power breakfast that marks a milestone in Karnataka politics. Speaking of Dalit faces, Priyank Kharge of this government has just spoken out. Listen into this.
3: See, they've already... They have decided what to do. They have communicated to the CM and DCM. There is nothing more anybody else can add to it. CM and DCM will decide. High Command will decide. So Mr. Surjewala Ji is here. If he has said whatever he says is what the High Command intends. That's about it. So it does not matter what anybody else has to say. Whatever our in charge Mr. Surjewala has said, everybody is sticking to that.
0: Vasudha, come back in here. Vasudha and I got to show you right now how security has built up on the road to Kaveri right now. You know, we're constantly being herded by the police, which is totally understandable. They've got a difficult job to do to maintain the sanity around Kaveri at this point of time before the cabinet colleagues start arriving. DK Shivakumar is still at home, but he will be arriving in just a short moment from now. He's been inundated, we hear. Deepak was telling us that bouquets and shawls have been arriving at his residence as well. He's been keeping a low key, Vasudha. You know, he delayed his arrival in Bengaluru. He came last night while I was anchoring. Obviously told to keep it low. Stay off grid, no sound bites, but there are celebrations have already begun, obviously.
2: Absolutely. In fact, he was specifically asked to keep his supporters in check, but Kanakapura celebration started very soon. He was supposed to take a morning flight out, but yesterday he left quietly at around 6:20. He arrived here. He has been specifically told not to make any noise about it and also control his supporters. And this also because the High Command wants all of this to be an affair that's, a plan that's executed without any, problems. Yeah. And they don't want Siddaramaiah getting annoyed and irritated. You know, that if that will also prove very...
0: And he's proven to be someone who can easily get irritated.
2: He can be, he can also create some damage. And he's the strongest OBC leader. And I want to go back to the conversation that Rahul Gandhi had with Siddaramaiah. It was based on mutual respect. Both these leaders have had a lot of respect for each other. Yeah. Rahul Gandhi's whole fulcrum of his Jitni Abadi Utna Hak has been on OBC politics. And this man is the strongest OBC leader that Congress party has. And all of that revolves around his aspirations, managing them. He has made it very clear he doesn't want to go to Delhi. He wants the best for his son and for his coterie of supporters, and that is something that the Congress is willing to give. But they also want to get this right because they feel that they do have a chance with DK Shivakumar in power. They feel that they could be able to retain the state of Karnataka, one of the four states which is most important to them because it's the largest state. It also is high on revenues, and it also has the only OBC chief minister, so they'll have to work very hard managing the fallout of that.
0: Very, very important. And remember that the BJP is taunting the Congress right now and say, will there be a Gehlot 2.0, referring to how Ashok Gehlot of Rajasthan had refused to step down despite the High Command telling him that there needs to be a transfer of power to Sachin Pilot. But it doesn't look like that's going to happen. It looks like things are going to be smooth sailing here. Siddaramaiah's last day as Chief Minister is today. In fact, I spoke to him yesterday, first and exclusive, to A.S. Ponnanna, the Virajpat MLA, who is the closest advisor to Siddaramaiah, part of his inner circle, a man who's always with him in every picture. He broke his silence on NDTV. Take a look at what he said about today. There is a transition taking place, Mr. Ponnanna, and you know we're hearing that there will be a change of guard by the end of this week. Any light you can throw on that?
4: No, you see, as I said, it's hard for me to say anything. It is the Chief Minister's decision. Siddaramaiah ji is one of the tallest leaders that Karnataka has seen. He has been Chief Minister for 8 years. So it is, you know, most appropriate and necessary.

0: You ask me that these decisions, sensitive decisions, come straight from him rather than we go around.
1: Mr. Panana, you're not just another Congress MLA. You know, you are part of the Siddaramaiah inner circle. You've been an advisor to him. You know, he depends on your advice. You've spent a lot of time with him today, crucially as well. What next for the Chief Minister? What next for Siddaramaiah after this transition? You know, he has a towering legacy. He has a huge base that will be very curious about where he lands next. You know, give us something that we can talk about.
0: Yeah, you know, the Congress party, I am sure, will, in the eventuality that you are contemplating right now, it's not what I am saying, in that eventuality, then I'm sure the Congress party has thought out some strategy to ensure that his support base continues with the Congress and continues to help us electorally.
1: But there's been a lot of speculation, obviously nothing formal, about a central role, something in the Rajya Sabha, leader of the opposition. You know, is that something Mr. Siddaramaiah would be open to, sir?
0: Yeah. Perhaps the High Command, perhaps he is thinking on those lines. But we'll have to wait and watch. It's too early to comment on these things.
1: You know, like I said, Mr. Panana, you've spent a lot of time with the Chief Minister, including today when he wasn't really out and about. He went out a couple of times alone, and I saw you with him as well. What's on his mind? You know, what's the mood inside the Chief Minister's residence right now? What is Mr. Siddaramaiah thinking?
0: No, I was with him. I was with him when we went from his residence to the Vidhan Sauda. We went there to receive the Backward Classes Commission's report, which is one of his most, passionate issue. So we received that report from the Backward Class Commission Chairman Madhusudan Nayak and his team. And he's, as I said, he is very, very, very seasoned and a very experienced man. He has seen the ups and downs of public life. He has been Deputy Chief Minister, and in that position, he had to step down and then expelled from the Janata Dal IS. Had to contest a by-election, very hotly contested one. And he has come through the ranks, so he has seen these things, and I'm sure he has the, wherewithal to digest this kind of issue when it rises.
1: First person to confirm that Siddaramaiah had spoken to him and told him officially one-to-one that he was going to resign is nine-time Congress MLA RV Deshpande, who spoke to me last night. Listen very carefully to the words he uses to describe what's on Siddaramaiah's mind. Take a look at this. With Chief Minister Siddaramaiah, how is his mood before what we are expecting to see as a resignation?
2: See, Siddaramaiah is a very matured, talented, experienced leader. He has seen this type of situations in his life. He has come from grassroots to the position of a chief minister. So he has taken it in the right way. And he has decided to resign and make a way to Dikesh Kumar to become the chief minister. Dikesh Kumar also is a...
1: What is next for him, Mr. Deshpande? What is Mr. Siddaramaiah deciding to do after he resigns as chief minister? Where will he go? What does he plan to do? Will he move to Delhi?
2: No, he has not planned anything. After all, after his resignation is accepted, after DK becomes the chief minister, after that he will think, what to do at all. And party, please understand, is a very strong leadership, this Siddaramaiah. So party will definitely have to make use of him. They will definitely make his use in some way, because he has a strong base.
1: But Mr. Deshpande, will Mr. Siddaramaiah be okay with DK Shivakumar becoming the chief minister? The sense we have got is that he is fighting against that. He does not want that to happen.
2: No. He has Not at all.

0: I was with him every afternoon. After all, absolutely no such thinking is there in his mind. Absolutely not. It is a wrong presumption.
1: So everything is going to be smooth tomorrow? Everything will be smooth?
0: Everything will be smooth without any problem. Absolutely not.
1: So after the breakfast meeting between Siddaramaiah and DK Shivakumar, Mr. Deshpande, resignation will happen, governor will be met, and then there will be a change of guard. We are hearing by Friday there could even be a swearing in. Come on, give us some inside information, Mr. Deshpande.
0: No. Please understand, the date for the swearing in has not been finalized because DK Shivakumar was in Delhi. So nothing is finalized about the date and all. So only after he comes, there will be discussion. Mr. Surjewala, our General Secretary, is already in Bangalore. So they will sit together and decide the line of action.
1: So exactly 30 minutes to go for this big power breakfast. I don't know about you, Vasudha, I'm starving. And after you just listed that lovely menu, I'm especially hungry. And Karnataka breakfast, I will say it again, I don't care who's triggered by this, it's the best breakfast in the country. Please give us that menu once again.
2: Yes.
1: Masala dosa station. On this power breakfast.
2: It's a live counter masala dosa. And I'm reminded last time Siddaramaiah DK Shivakumar hosted a non-vegetarian breakfast for Siddaramaiah with a natukoi and all that. This time it looks like a vegetarian breakfast with kara bhat, which is upma, which is an
1: delicious.
2: With lots of spicy stuff in it. And we have idlis, which is my favorite. Kesari bhat is going to be there, which is a regular on Karnataka breakfast. And masala dosa live counter, almost available in all wedding receptions now. Udina vada, kara pongal. Karapongal also a favourite. Coffee, tea, sambar, chutney, sag and palya. So, you know, it is a Karnataka breakfast out and out.
1: I don't think you could ask for anything more. Anything missing from that beautiful, beautiful menu? By the way, in Karnataka, there's a wonderful thing where they have kara bhat and kesari bhat together on a plate and they call it chow chow bhat. So it's like sweet and savoury. Wonderful breakfast. None of this stuff is mediocre, in case anybody is wondering. Wonderful, wonderful breakfast. But on to a more serious note, the masala dosa station is going to be there. All of these wonderful things are going to be eaten. But the real thing on the table is the change of chairs, Vasudha. DK Shivakumar and Siddaramaiah are there. And this breakfast meeting comes right after NDTV broke the news that Siddaramaiah doesn't want to move out of Karnataka.
2: He wants to retain his MLA-ship, which also means that he wants to have an eye of Karnataka politics. But my sources tell me that in some ways he has also accepted the fact that Rahul Gandhi wants him out.
1: Yeah.
2: And that's a moment of realization, because, you know, that 40-minute conversation that Rahul Gandhi had with him, it made it very clear that this is a decision I have to take. You have to help me in this. He does not want to go down fighting. DK Shivakumar is also being rewarded because he didn't stage a rebellion. He's the Congress guy. He has proved that he's a party man. And there is no stopping him now. Also, 3 years done. It's also time for the Congress party to reinvent the party structure in the state unit in a way that it retains the state. It's also a question of revival for the Congress party, which is why Rahul Gandhi kept insisting that it's about 2028. It's also about 2029. And DK Shivakumar is already there. He's not creating any controversies. He's not moved any feathers. He's not ruffled any feathers. And Siddaramaiah is also likely to travel to Delhi tonight, because for him, what's most important is that his coterie members, people who have been with him, his loyalists, also get a post that they deserve. That's what he feels. His son needs to be accommodated. That for him is more important than him moving to Delhi, because that's not on his mind. And people who know him also say that that's never been his thing.
1: Yeah. You know, the composition of the cabinet is certainly not going to be up for discussion at this breakfast. This breakfast will be largely ceremonial, cordial, a communication to his colleagues that he is stepping down as chief minister. Huge milestone in politics. So crispy masala dosas, piping hot filter coffee, kara bath. You know, I'm salivating just thinking of what, you know, our friends are going to be enjoying in there. Maybe we'll be invited in a little later. But take a look at this report about how breakfast in Karnataka is never just about these mouth-watering items. It's about real power play politics.
3: Two contenders, one chair. And now, a fourth breakfast meeting. In Karnataka, the most consequential political meetings rarely begin with a press note. They begin with a breakfast, but the menu has slowly become a map of the state's leadership crisis. What started in November as a show of temporary unity after the Congress High Command nudged

0: Siddaramaiah and D.K. Shivakumar to break bread has now evolved into a full-blown succession theatre. The first breakfast meeting was meant to calm the storm. The two men smiled for the cameras, but everyone knew the real conversation was about the CM chair and the promise of a future transition. The optics were neat, the message disciplined, and the party line was simple. No confusion, no factions, only Congress.
1: The unity will continue. We are together, myself and the President of the KPCC and Deputy Chief Minister, Mr. D.K. Shivakumar, and myself are single. We are united, and there is no differences between D.K. Shivakumar and myself.
0: But the silence around the succession question never really went away. 3 days later, D.K. Shivakumar returned the favour with a breakfast that was more symbolic than satisfying. The country chicken may have looked homely, but the politics was sharp, and the logjam remained intact. However, the optics produced were familiar. Promise of loyalty to the high command, but not the elusive answer to the one question everyone cared about. Who gets the chair and when? However, the picture changed come summer. The breakfast politics had moved to Delhi. CM Siddaramaiah met loyalists at Karnataka Bhavan, while the top leadership prepared the next round of negotiations. The breakfast was private, but the message was public. Flanked by G. Parmeshwara, Satish Jarkioli, K.J. George, M.B. Patil, Brighty Suresh and B.K. Hari Prasad. This was Siddaramaiah's last stand and he didn't come alone. Publicly, K.C. Venugopal said the talks were only about Rajya Sabha and council elections and nothing else. But the body language, the timing and the choreography told another story. While a breakthrough on the impasse is a mystery, another breakfast meet is now on schedule. In a few hours from now, the entire Council of Ministers will meet CM Siddaramaiah at his residence. Some salivating at the prospects of change, some dreaming to gulp the reality. From the first show of unity in November to the delayed decision in December, and now to the decisive cabinet breakfast in May, the state's leadership story has been served in courses. Will this be the last breakfast for Karnataka's longest-serving Chief Minister's cabinet? Only time will tell. Bureau Report, NDTV.
2: Most certainly the most important breakfast of Siddaramaiah's tenure. Undoubtedly the most important breakfast of D.K. Shivakumar's political career, because after this breakfast, the decks are cleared for him to become the Chief Minister. How much the two leaders will actually eat at this breakfast is a matter of speculation that will be cleared up in less than half an hour from now. Quick break, back for breakfast with the NDTV team right outside Siddaramaiah's residence. Come right back.

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0: witnessed history being made in global capitals and conflict zones, brought clarity to complex issues of national security and international affairs. 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
1: Meetha ya namkeen, chahe jaise khao, 100% suji se bani, are pure vermicelli, swadisht, sehatmand, har roz.
2: There is a transition taking place, Mr. Ponnanna, and you know, we're hearing that there will be a change of guard by the end of this week. Any light you can throw on that?
3: No, you see, as I said, it's hard for me to say anything. It is the Chief Minister's decision. Siddaramaiah ji is one of the tallest leaders that Karnataka has seen. He has been Chief Minister for 8 years. So it is, you know, most appropriate and necessary, if you ask me that.
2: Chief Minister, after resigning, will be flying to Delhi later this evening. Janendra Kumar, my colleague, breaking the story here. It appears that Siddaramaiah wants to meet with Mallikarjun Kharge, the Congress President, as well as K.C. Venugopal, the organization chief of the Congress party. No information about whether he will be meeting Rahul Gandhi, but he certainly will be meeting the other elements of the High Command to express gratitude, to talk about the transition, and very importantly, to discuss and negotiate what the Siddaramaiah imprint is going to be in the next power structure of Karnataka. Who are his people in the cabinet, deputy chief ministers, etc. All of that, those negotiations will begin. They've already begun, in fact, but there's a meeting that's scheduled where Siddaramaiah will be flying to Delhi later this evening. Janendra is with me live. Janendra, important piece of information. High Command expecting to take forward these discussions with Siddaramaiah in person, face to face, in Delhi.
4: Yes, and today late evening he's expected to reach Delhi, and tomorrow he may meet top leadership. Sources close to Siddaramaiah have told that they will convey his gratitude, and also he may discuss regarding the next government, and also because D.K. Shivakumar will resign as PCC president post in coming days, so he will also discuss regarding the Congress state president post. But the gratitude part will be with Rahul Gandhi, and discussion regarding the government and organization will be discussed with Mallikarjun Kharge, the Congress President, and K.C. Venugopal, the Organization General Secretary. So now sources have confirmed that after after resignation, which is most likely, Siddaramaiah is going to fly to Delhi late evening today, and he may meet Congress top leadership tomorrow. Raises an interesting question that if Siddaramaiah is coming to Delhi evening, then when Congress Legislative Party meeting will take place, which according to sources is expected tomorrow. If Siddaramaiah is coming to Delhi, then the question is then when Congress Legislative Party meeting will take place.
2: Correct. Yeah, so there are a few procedural wrinkles that I want to put in front of all of our reporters. Okay, the police is trying to put the press inside this enclosure here for obviously security reasons. D.K. Shivakumar will be arriving very shortly for that breakfast. But very quick summary of the procedural wrinkles that have added some complications. Number one, the governor is not in town. He left last night. He's not in town. He's in Indore to meet a relative who was taken seriously ill. And we don't know when he's going to come back. That confirmation will come only post 10 a.m. Number two, Siddaramaiah is headed to Delhi, which possibly means that a swearing-in ceremony, which was earlier possibly scheduled for 28th, is going to be on 29th now. Will there be any more delays? We don't know for sure. But Vasudha, Siddaramaiah going to Delhi today is an important update. Because that discussion means it's happened face-to-face. It's not happening remotely. Yeah. And these need to happen face-to-face, politically speaking, because Siddaramaiah has apparently conveyed that he's not interested in moving to Delhi, at least for the moment, or take up any Rajya Sabha position, which means hardball in terms of the Siddaramaiah imprint in this new government?
5: Absolutely, and this is posturing. It's also, you know, him intensifying and deepening his moral positioning that I am the same person that I was. I'm doing what you wanted me to do, and you will now have to give me what I want. My sources tell me that there are two reasons why he might be traveling to Delhi. One, of course, to meet KC Venugopal, because remember that he was asked to speak to KC about what his future plans are. So that's going to happen. And the second thing is he also wants his cabinet to have the imprint of his own loyalist. He's always said that he's an Ahinda politician, and he wants people from the background that he comes from to also be accommodated in decision-making positions. And that is very clear that he wants, delivered from the High Command. The High Command has also made it very clear that this time the Karnataka cabinet is not going to be faction-driven. It's going to represent the High Command's vision for Karnataka, which is why he's going to be a tough negotiator. Yeah. And he's going to request them to accommodate as many people that he wants from his own camp. These are the two reasons why he could be traveling to Delhi tonight.
2: You know, I'm just wondering how this is all going to go down with DK Shivakumar. I don't want to go ahead and call this bad news or a setback, but DK Shivakumar's sort of starting position is that he doesn't want a Siddaramaiah imprint going forward. That's not something he's going to be able to sidestep. But the very composition of this new cabinet, what the cabinet formula is going to be hugely interesting. At this point of time, we know that Rahul Gandhi is pushing, for a refreshed cabinet. Vasudha reported last night that out of the 35 sitting ministers, 25 might be changed. There may be younger people from the Youth Congress, more minority faces, more Dalit and backward class faces coming in right now. That is in some ways aligned with what Siddaramaiah wants. But where is DK Shivakumar's writ in all of this? If he's going to be taking over as chief minister, but others are going to be deciding what the kingdom is going to look like, how does that fly? Where does the DK Shivakumar factor come in on this beyond being just the chief minister? What does this do to the question over multiple power centers, an idea that DK Shivakumar is understandably completely opposed to in Karnataka at this point of time? So the formula looks like this, what I've said. More backward classes, more Dalits, more minorities, a youth profile, a large percentage of the cabinet completely flips on its head. So right now there must be a lot of lobbying as well, Vasudha.
5: Yes.
2: Those close to Siddaramaiah, those close to DK Shivakumar, those sitting on the fence, people lobbying for positions. If there's going to be a, huge switch and a huge change in this cabinet, it's up for grabs. Anybody can, lobby to be a minister.
5: Well, Shiv, that's right. In fact, what my sources tell me is that there are many formulas on table there, including the representation of more women, younger faces. But Rahul Gandhi wants one thing for sure. He wants more representation from Dalit, OBC, minority communities, and he wants more younger faces. He wants a large portion of the cabinet to be dropped and to be sent back to party work. These are the two important things that he wants. And this time, there's a firm belief and there is intention amongst High Command that they want to showcase the vision for Karnataka. Yeah. The infighting that has happened in the last 3 years has also made them a laughing stock. It's just in some ways politically not very astute of the BJP to not really take advantage of this, but any other government would have done that, and it has not really shown a good picture of the Congress. They've not been able to present a model, like Narendra Modi had Gujarat model to present. They could have had Karnataka model to present, but they've not been able to do that, only because these two leaders kept shadow boxing, muscle flexing. They don't want that to be the picture of the Congress party for the next 2.5 years, which is why the High Command is very clear that it wants not just its imprint, its complete dominance over the list. So all that these two leaders are doing, it just could be muscle flexing, because I believe that it will be the Congress party High Command which will decide what is going to happen, which is why today Siddaramaiah is going to meet not Rahul Gandhi but KC Venugopal to convey what his decision is, and also to request him for accommodation of more of his coterie members. And remember, like it happens in all parties, once the chief minister resigns, the loyalists move away from that space to the one that the High Command has chosen.
6: The new power center in town.
5: So that's the reality of Indian politics, and I think that will also be hitting Siddaramaiah. He's a veteran politician. Yeah. He knows it, and he will do as much as he can to please his loyalist, but there'll always be a limit to that.
2: There's going to be a limit to that. Managing Siddaramaiah's mood, he's a person who is given to a short temper. Things can change his mood very, very dramatically. The BJP is fishing in troubled waters, Vasudha, and saying Gehlot 2.0 and things like that. Yeah. That appears to be wishful thinking on the BJP's end, because the Congress is most certainly looking at this as an opportunity to end the ugly spectacle of this shadow boxing that's been taking place for so long. An element of governance suffering as a result of this political race for the chief minister's chair has certainly dented the Congress's image here, leaving behind a path where there is no Karnataka model as such. But all that kind of blurs into the background, because There is food on the table in just a few short minutes from now, and the change of guard is set. The deal is in the bag, but the kingdom's composition is still up for grabs. Much more coming up on the other side. We're not going anywhere. Small breaks here on NDTV. 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
13: 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Cruz spent some time with him. We have these whistles out for you and the whistles are for the fact that you got the poll right, which is quite fantastic.
19: We saw you campaigning, ma'am, for the RG Kaur victim's mother as well. You know, that was a telling moment. Do you believe that that incident in some ways was a tipping point?
20: I think that was not the only incident.
21: Tabhi puran khule তুই মুখ ফুটে তোর মনের কথা একলা বলো রে, যদি তোর ডাক শুনে কেউ না আসে তবে একলা চলো রে।
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13: There's a transition taking place, Mr. Ponnanna, and you know we're hearing that there will be a change of guard by the end of this week. Any light you can throw on that?
22: No, you see, as I said, it's hard for me to say anything. It is the Chief Minister's decision. Siddaramaiah ji is one of the tallest leaders that...
13: Coverage of the Karnataka Game of Thrones, but I'm giving you a bit of breaking news coming in from Delhi. Chief Minister Vijay, who was speculated to meet Rahul Gandhi and Sonia Gandhi at about 10 this morning, that meeting has apparently been postponed. Sam Daniel, our Chennai bureau chief, who's been tracking Vijay through his Delhi yatra, is live with me. Sam, what happened? Was this meeting scheduled? Has it been postponed? What can you share with us?
23: Well, yesterday we were made to understand the meeting would happen, Shiv, this morning, both with Sonia Gandhi and Rahul Gandhi. Of course, at that time, some had expressed concerns that Sonia Gandhi also has a particular health issue and there was little possibility of things changing. But now it's official. Chief Minister Vijay would not be meeting Sonia Gandhi, Rahul Gandhi and Kharge today. And the meeting is likely to be postponed. Vijay may fly to Chennai again on a separate date. As of now, he is scheduled to return to Chennai after completing his official meetings yesterday with Prime Minister Modi, Nirmala Sitharaman and these two leaders. In fact, the meeting with Home Minister Amit Shah did not happen yesterday, again because of a tight schedule in the case of the Home Minister. So at the moment it's clear Mr. Vijay is not meeting Sonia Gandhi and Rahul Gandhi. The meeting was originally scheduled to take place at 10 this morning. But when we arrived here, police sources told us that it is not happening. They could not explain the reason. But now it's official, the meeting is set to be postponed. Vijay may have to come on a different day. The meeting is very crucial because for the first time, Vijay was set to meet Rahul Gandhi, Sonia Gandhi in particular, as Chief Minister. Rahul Gandhi had flown into Chennai for the swearing-in, but the Congress's support was very crucial for the TVK government, which runs short of a majority to form the government in Tamil Nadu. The Congress had snapped ties with the DMK and joined hands with the TVK. That paved the way for others also to follow suit, and the governor inviting them little over 2 weeks earlier.
13: Okay, thanks very much, Sam. So, you know, that meeting, it was only speculated that it was scheduled. The Congress says it wasn't really on the table, but, you know, may have to happen at a later date. We'll keep our viewers posted on that. So, we don't know what's scheduled for Vijay today. We'll update our viewers a little later. But yesterday's meeting with Prime Minister and Finance Minister happened. No meetings so far scheduled right now for Vijay in Delhi. He'll be flying back to Chennai later today. We'll get you an update on that in a bit. Very quick break. Breakfast politics here in Karnataka. The change of guard is all set. It's on the table. It's the main course. Come right back. We're 300 meters away from the change of guard here in Karnataka. Right here on NDTV. Stay with me.

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14: You know, you remember, you promised me that you will come to Kabini and do an interview with me. You like going to the forest?
15: This is a declaration of our state that to the entire country that our Kerala is secular.
16: ये विजय बंगाल की जनता के विशेष करके मातृशक्ति की।
11: One clip that went most viral was the non-interview. Cruz spent some time with him. We have these whistles out for you, and the whistles are for the fact that you got the poll right, which is quite fantastic.
17: We saw you campaigning, ma'am, for the RG Kaur victim's mother as well. You know, that was a telling moment. Do you believe that that incident in some ways was a tipping point?
18: I think that was not the only incident.
19: Tabhi puran khule তুই মুখ ফুটে তোর মনের কথা একলা বলো রে, যদি তোর ডাক শুনে কেউ না আসে তবে একলা চলো রে।
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20: There is a transition taking place, Mr. Ponnanna, and you know, we're hearing that there will be a change of

0: Namaskara, Bengaluru. You've come back live to NDTV just as the big VIPs are arriving for the big breakfast meet here at Kaveri. Here, you've got the VIPs arriving. DK Shivakumar will be arriving in just a moment from now. All of them are arriving for the big breakfast meet where the change of guard will finally be announced by Chief Minister Siddaramaiah. This is his last day as the Chief Minister. This power breakfast means everything as far as a milestone for politics is concerned. Padmaja Joshi, my colleague, is live with me from Delhi. Good morning, Padmaja. Namaskara to you. It looks like the Game of Thrones in Indian politics never seems to come to an end. And even though things could be smooth sailing here in Bengaluru, there are a few wrinkles ahead that we are sensing. The governor's not in town. Siddaramaiah will be heading to Delhi, where you are right now. And this ain't over until it's over. Many things that are going to be negotiated as far as the Bengaluru formula, Padmaja, are happening where you are.
1: Absolutely. And Shiv, if from experience there's one thing you've learnt about this Game of Thrones in Karnataka, it's not over till it's over. So many breakfast meetings that right here on NDTV we've covered over time. The latest one happening in December just last year, where there was speculation that after 2.5 years, will there be a changeover? It did not happen, but DK Shivakumar did not give up. Lot of breakfast action lined up. Will he, won't he? The governor is not in town. Will Siddaramaiah, after this breakfast meeting where entire team NDTV is present, finally at 3 p.m. go in and hand in his resignation to the governor's office? All of that and much, much more lined up for you. But let's get you started with the big stories, the headlines at this moment. What should one look forward to? In fact, let's skip straight to the action in Bengaluru, where you're outside that breakfast meeting, which is likely to begin anytime now. DK Shivakumar also going to be present there. And the big speculation, Shiv, really is on what is the message that Siddaramaiah is going to give. Is he finally going to agree to move to the center? What is the CM formula that's going to be on the menu?
0: Yeah. You know, Padmaja, that is the only thing on the menu as far as I am concerned, even though we've had a bit of a mouth-watering start to this morning with Vasudha breaking the full menu that's going to be on the table. Masala dosas and kara bhat and kesari bhat and all sorts of lovely stuff going to be on the table. But I think you're right. I think the negotiations as far as what the Bengaluru kingdom is going to look like is really the big main course, the big menu item on the table. You know, we've seen a constant stream of VIP vehicles enter. KJ George and others have just entered. Ramalinga Reddy, the revenue minister, has also just entered. So this is a full cabinet breakfast that is going to take place, and we understand that Siddaramaiah will verbally communicate his resignation with all of them before the formal action takes place. It's already 9 o'clock, which means DK Shivakumar will be the last to arrive. He'll be arriving very shortly, so we're going to keep our cameras rolling and turned live to this long lineup of cars that arrives. It may be a little bit after 9 o'clock, but Vasudha, I want to quickly bring you in right now. This is it. The breakfast time is here right now. It's going to begin very, very shortly. There are a few procedural hiccups in terms of chronology that will need to be worked out, but nothing out of the ordinary I see that is going to derail this from becoming what the BJP has been fantasizing about, a Gehlot 2.0. I think that's a lot of wishful thinking on the BJP side. This one seems to be on track.
2: Absolutely. And the man of the moment, DK Shivakumar, his aides told me that he will arrive maybe after time, but not before time. So he's gearing up to leave now. We can expect him any time from now. And amongst the people who have already arrived are the closest aides of Siddaramaiah, including Mr. Ponnanna that you spoke with yesterday. Legal advisor. We saw Bhairathi Suresh, another important confidant of Siddaramaiah. We saw N.B. Patil, MSME minister, and also the revenue minister Ramalinga Reddy. Several other cars going in. DK Shivakumar preparing to leave, can be expected any time. The breakfast was supposed to begin at 9, and a lot of good things to eat and talk about. I'm sure this is also Siddaramaiah's moment through his colleagues to say that he has done everything that he can to protect his legacy and also to in some ways leave his imprint in the kind of governance that we saw in Karnataka. But for the high command, this chapter is over. The DK chapter is all set to begin.
0: Okay, Ritu is also live with us. I'll go to her in just a moment. I just want to show you what it looks like outside Kaveri right now. Large number of police have already

0: Already arrived. Huge amount of media, national and local, have collected here. The pathway to Kaveri is clear now because that's where all the VIPs, the cabinet ministers, are headed. Many of them are in suspense over whether they're going to be part of a new dispensation or not. Ritu, has DK Shivakumar left his residence? Let's plug Deepak Bopanna into our live coverage also in just a moment. But what is the latest right now? We are waiting here. KJ George, Ramalinga Reddy and others have already arrived. Where is DK Shivakumar right now? Ritu.
1: Well, Shiv, you see, Shivakumar's residence, in fact, DK Shivakumar's residence is just a few minutes away from where we are right now at Parmeshwar's residence. In fact, what we are learning is that, of course, DK Shivakumar is gearing up to leave his residence as well from Sadashiv Nagar, who will be then moving to, you see, Chief Minister Siddaramaiah's residence at Kaveri, where you are stationed at this point in time. Of course, we are also waiting for Home Minister G. Parmeshwar also to step out. We are expecting from him some sort of a comment with the kind of developments that we are witnessing, or likely that he might also maintain a silence as well. Few minutes back, you see, we just saw HD Ranganath, basically a very close aide of DK Shivakumar, who had just moved in. Never know, Shiv, he might be here, he might have come here with some message to, that need to be conveyed to Parmeshwar as well. But apparently, you see, in 20-25 minutes is that post 20-25 minutes he basically left from this place of Parmeshwar's residence, basically. But of course, needs to be seen now. We will of course now be seeing a lot of senior leaders leaving their residence and entering Kaveri there for the breakfast meeting. Of course, this is going to be beyond breakfast. The kind of talks that are going to be held there will be important, of course. And on that side, you see, if Siddaramaiah is going to convey his message, I think during the breakfast, will everybody be fine with his message about him stepping down as well and moving for the Rajya Sabha? Whether everybody will have a different voices as well? How is he going to, you know, accommodate all that thoughts as well to see to it that he makes a neutral decision, ensuring that it does not affect any of his leaders in the state, and meanwhile, high command as well happy. So yes, right now Siddaramaiah also seems to be in that tight position as well. But what's going to happen in the breakfast will be important, Shiv. Back to you.
0: Very important. Let's try and get to Veera. Veera and Vasudha are both here with me. We're going to keep this a little chaotic because we're going to weave in and out of all the cameras and the you know, the movements that are taking place, VIP movements that are taking place here. Veera's here. Namaskara, Veera.
2: Yeah.
0: Nice masala dosa station apparently inside Kaveri at this point of time. Vasudha has broken the full menu. They're not serving anything to us. We're going to be out here drinking water, and the police obviously doing a very difficult job right now. But everything smooth. Nice breakfast, resignation after that. Thawar Singh Gehlot is not here. He's gone to visit a relative in Indore, we hear. But anything that should be of concern to smooth sailing from here, Veera?
2: No, I think it'll be smooth sailing as far as the resignation's concerned and in terms of the optics are concerned. As I told you yesterday, 3 p.m. today, he will meet the chief governor and submit his resignation. So that process will be smooth.
0: Yeah.
2: I was just writing a piece, Vasudha and Shiv. I was just reminiscing of how it was in 2013, how it was in 2018, the chaos he created after 2019 with the resignation of MLAs that happened, though he would never take responsibility for it. People would. The question is, Siddaramaiah out of power will be a fascinating force to understand.
0: True.
2: I don't know how it's going to be in the coming days. DK Shivakumar will have his challenge cut out. You saw with the caste survey report that's already been accepted. There are going to be challenges. So I think in terms of the transition, it will be smooth. But Siddaramaiah, the power outside, I don't know. I mean, it's going to be an unpredictable thing. So for the moment, it will be smooth, Shiv. I think today, perhaps tomorrow, the CLP meeting, Saturday, the swearing in, all that will go as per plan. But post that, what Siddaramaiah does with his own time, how he plans to chart his own career out, I'm sure he'll have a say in the next cabinet. He definitely will. But we'll have to wait and see how that's going to play out.
0: You know, Padmaja is in the studio with us in Delhi. And Padmaja is taking it out for us and leading the team in Delhi because a lot of the action is going to be shifting there a little later. Padmaja, I don't know whether you're going to have to fly down to Bengaluru or we're going to have to fly back to you in Delhi once Siddaramaiah takes off from here in the evening. But clearly, this is a trans-city negotiation and kingdom building that's taking place.
3: And this is classic Karnataka politics. Over the last 3 years, if there's one thing that has been absolutely certain, is the state of uncertainty. Even as we speak, what is breaking on NDTV is how maybe, just maybe, there is another round of negotiations which is likely to take place where Siddaramaiah could again fly back to Delhi. If at 3 p.m. he does submit his resignation, Shiv, that he'll come to Delhi, he will have another round where he basically talks about what this new Council of Ministers is going to look like. What is his role going to be? Yesterday, it seemed quite clear that the High Command has told him, please come to Delhi, we'll get you a Raj Sabha, we will incorporate you, into the working here. Two-thirds of the ministers there are going to go back to working for the party. But it's not as if Siddaramaiah is going to go down without a fight. And the classic case of that we saw yesterday, when right when the news was breaking that Siddaramaiah is going to make way for DK Shivkumar, what happens? That caste census report is tabled. And that report, according to what sources are telling us, has displaced the vocal Ligas and Lingayats as the predominant caste in Karnataka, which basically means he's saying, look, my Ahinda group is now the most dominant. How can you sideline me at such a time, Shiv?
0: Yeah, you know, this is a hugely important point that Padmaja is making. Veera, I'll quickly bring you back in. That caste census report is like a sort of final flourish, muscle flex by Siddaramaiah, practically reminding the High Command that this is not a great time to be doing this. You, the Lingayats and Vokaligas, no longer the dominant communities as far as Karnataka is concerned. Big message from Siddaramaiah as he bows out.
2: I think it's a dominant, I mean, it's a dynamite that he's leaving behind for the next administration. The next cabinet, I don't know if the decision will be taken. What's the process? Let me just explain that. The cabinet has to approve placing of the caste survey report before the state legislature. The moment it's placed, it becomes a public document. You can't go back on it, right? This has been a controversial, contentious subject. Yeah. The first one was shelved because of this region. This one is suggesting the increase in OBC reservation to 42%, according to sources. It will mean rejigging the internal arithmetic amongst that reservation. And that's going to be a tough, tough call for any chief minister to take, especially a chief minister who's replacing the tallest OBC face back of the Congress, and a chief minister who's from the Vokaliga community, which has been opposing any kind of caste survey or challenging the status quo. So it is a dynamite. He is leaving behind a dynamite, and it's also his lasting legacy. Yeah. Look, this is the national stand of the Congress as far as Rahul Gandhi's OBC push is concerned. Yeah. And I think it's also a question. One needs to see this as a final assertion, and the Congress also stating that it's not going back on its OBC promise just because it's replacing the tallest OBC leader in Karnataka with DK Shivkumar.
0: Vasudha, Siddaramaiah leaving behind a dynamite in this caste report, his imprint, hardball negotiations with the High Command, etc. Yeah, but we are... Okay, you've got more leaders. Veera is going to be chasing more of those leaders and getting those. But I want us to talk about that, because there is a sense that Siddaramaiah is going to be more dangerous out of power than in power.
4: Absolutely.
0: As chief minister.
4: You know, when I was speaking to Delhi sources in the Congress, they said only the breakfast menu is being decided here. Everything else is being decided in Delhi. That's something that the High Command...
3: Tight clip. Remember, this is also one of the defining images that we've seen over the last 24 hours, that not too many people, Shiv and Vasudha, are actually saying anything on camera. And I think this has been very studied. The High Command seems to have told Camp DK, please do not seem overly exultant. Don't seem as if, you know, this is some great victory that you've scored, some great win you've scored over Camp Siddaramaiah. If there has to be a smooth changeover, it needs to be done in a very measured fashion, which is why even as all of these people are filing in, you've got KJ George, who is already there, Bhairathi Suresh, that is what Vasudha is breaking. They've reached the spot, but nobody is giving anything away just as yet, Shiv. Everyone very quiet.
4: Ready. If Rahul Gandhi wants to talk about Jitni Abadi Utna Hak, Siddaramaiah is the only model face that he can show, saying that, you know, this is the man that I have made the chief minister. But no longer, that's not going to be any longer valid, because DK Shivakumar is Vokaliga, and we know that Vokaliga is listed as OBC, but, you know, in common socio-political terms, it's considered upper caste. So a lot of maneuvering has to take place, and which is why probably Rahul Gandhi is pushing for as many Dalit faces in the cabinet as possible. Will that happen or not? Remains to be seen.
2: And also the OBC survey could be potentially part of the strategy of the Congress to say, reiterate that, look, we promised this survey, we're bringing it up, Because you see, there is a Karnataka context and there is a national context, as Vasudha is saying. And I think from a Karnataka context, this OBC survey is going to be very, I mean, this caste survey is a very difficult one to negate. But the larger optics is a commitment to that OBC politics that they're talking about.
0: A slightly less complicated survey would be a breakfast survey, which I want to talk about now. So I'm going to ask Vasudha to

0: quickly read out that menu once again, and then I'm going to ask.
1: Prabhakar said it.
0: I'm going to ask all of you what you want to eat. Padmaja, you will also be ready with your option. Here's what's on this power breakfast table right now. Vasudha, read out the menu.
2: Well, there's a masala dosa life counter. There's khara bath. There is kesari bath. Khara bath is like an upma, but it's a south. It's a Karnataka. Yeah, spicier, right? And there is idli. And then there is udina vada. There is khara pongal, coffee, tea, sambar chutney, sagar palya. So there's nothing more that you can ask about.
1: What a chow chow bath is?
2: That's what I
0: said it on air. I told her.
2: Yes.
1: What is your preference?
2: I think kesari bath. I'm a sweet person.
1: What's yours?
3: Chow chow bath. I'll take both khara bath and kesari bath.
0: Okay, Padmaja, do you have a preference? What would you like for breakfast from here this morning?
4: Chow chow bhat, just because it sounds so amazing. And the thing is that in rest of the country, you know, you have addas, you have chai pe charcha, but most of it in Karnataka, all the action seems to be over breakfast. Clearly the most preferred meal of the day. Rashid Kidwai also joins us very quickly. I think DK Shivkumar is just going to leave his house because remember, this breakfast was supposed to start at 9. It's 9:15. DK still hasn't reached. Kaveri, many left wondering, could there be last minute surprises? We'll quickly cut across to Deepak Bopanna in just a second. But a word from senior journalist Rashid Kidwai. It's been so many years, Rashid Saab, that you've been, first of all, Eid Mubarak to you and all of our viewers watching right now. And thank you very much on this lovely festive day for joining us when we are all talking about breakfast and food and we are keeping you away from your Eid festivities. What do you make of this? Will it all finally happen? Will the changeover happen or is there an Eid surprise in store for DK Shivkumar?
5: Padmaja, since you brought Eid festival, I think order of the day is to have, you know, kesari bhat, something sweet, something to, you know, relish. I think what's happening in Bengaluru at Kaveri is a long culmination of you know, the events that unfolded in May 2023, then November 2025. So 6 months extension was given to Mr. Siddaramaiah to stay in power, and I think that's why Siddaramaiah has a sense of gratitude, and that is why I don't see any last minute hiccup. And for the first time, Padmaja, very quickly, you see, this is a great comeback by the Congress High Command. Congress High Command in Kerala Chief Minister's election, you saw that the High Command was on the defensive. It was the regional satraps who dictated. It was allies who dictated. So Rahul Gandhi, we are seeing a proactive Rahul Gandhi putting everything together. And caste survey, as rightly been pointed out, socioeconomic survey, is something very dear to Rahul Gandhi. So
4: Absolutely. This
5: is the bitter pill that Mr. DK Shivkumar has to administer. Because this is Rahul Gandhi's idea that socioeconomic survey should be there.
4: So you know, you said everything is going to go off swimmingly today for DK Shivkumar. He will also be saying, Rashid Saab, aapke muh mein ghee shakkar aur sevai bhi. RK Upadhyay, senior journalist, also joins us. But before that, I want to quickly toss back to Shiv because it seems finally that breakfast meeting, DK Shivkumar is set to leave. Shiv?
0: He is set to leave, Padmaja, and you know, and even though the High Command didn't want a lot of, you know, celebrations and muscle flexing and show of strength, etc., his supporters, he can't stop them. They've been arriving at his house since early this morning. Deepak is there live with me. Shawls, firecrackers in Kanakapura, his constituency, etc., have been going on since last night, as a matter of fact, when he landed. Deepak, where is DK Shivakumar? When's he arriving for breakfast?
6: I'm expecting him to leave from here, Shiv, at about 10 minutes from now, but it could happen any time. I'm already going to bring you these visuals, all the leaders.
7: His photographers, close aides, some of them with bouquets and, you know, garlands are waiting outside the gate. The security teams are there. Very interesting, Shiv. Some, you know, certain small elements to notice situations like this is, of course, key. The usual team that is in charge of Chief Minister's additional security, this is not the you know, security that's provided as per protocol. Now, there are certain policemen who are usually there when there are huge crowds around the Chief Minister. Interestingly, they are not at the Chief Minister's residence. They are here at the Deputy Chief Minister's residence. Indicator of things to come? Well, probably, because we've seen such things, haven't we?
0: Yeah.
7: Whenever there is an expected change of guard, certain protocols begin to change, and that's exactly what we're seeing. All set at this point in time. Kunigal MLA Ranganath, of course, he was here. He was driving his own car. He went towards Parmeshwar's residence. He drove back here. He went inside, met Mr. DK Shivkumar. He came to the balcony, saw what's happening outside, probably reported that back to Mr. DK Shivkumar, and he's expected to leave from here. He's maintained absolute pin drop silence ever since he came out of that meeting in Indira Bhavan. Yeah. We haven't heard a word from him. It was just that small clip that came out while he was in Karnataka Bhavan, while some, you know, people tried to ask him. He was not very happy. Yeah. He tried to, you know, move the mic away from his face and walked away. He hasn't said

0: A word, he's not likely to say a word even now. Any statement from him or any indicator from him could come only post the resignation from the Chief Minister of Karnataka, is what I'm picking up.
1: Yeah, I think that's pretty much the smart thing to do. The High Command also didn't want any, anything that could spoil the mood or trigger Siddaramaiah in any way. And we know that optics, muscle flexing, power projection, fireworks and things like that have all of the capacity to, irritate or, get Siddaramaiah to fly off his handle. But that's not happened so far. So you're right when you say that D.K. Shivakumar hasn't said a word since he left from Delhi late last night. R.K. Upadhyay, senior journalist, is also with us live. Get a quick word from him before we come back here and show you what's happening outside the road to the Chief Minister's residence, where that breakfast is going to take place in a short while from now. Namaskara, Mr. Upadhyay. Good morning. What's on the menu for you, politically speaking, right now? Many things we've been reporting since this morning. A, that the Rajya Sabha is something that Siddaramaiah doesn't want. What do you expect to see today? Smooth sailing?
2: Well, I think today it should go through, in the sense that, I must have heard of this news that the governor has gone to his hometown. Now, if Siddaramaiah is supposed to resign today, who is he giving the resignation to? Is he just going to leave it in the Raj Bhavan and come away? I think that's the question that we need to look at. So does it mean that the resignation will be postponed? So that's a huge, development, because I think he left for Bhopal, his hometown, yesterday. And as far as the resignation and the change of hand is concerned, probably Siddaramaiah's hands have been tied now. He will have to go. He has been left with very little choice. Because the way, what I've been calling the surgical strike done by Rahul Gandhi has left him stunned. He's yet to recover from that. Mm. And, a large number of MLAs have left him.
3: No, you're absolutely right. So the governor has, in fact, gone to his hometown. We've already got visuals of Thavarchand Gehlot at Indore. Apparently, one of his relatives took ill, so he rushed there early morning today. The governor is not there. Will he eventually end up sending his resignation by fax? Also remember, everyone is talking about the silence of D.K. Shivakumar, but even Siddaramaiah, yesterday, when he came in front of the media, all he said was, "I will speak tomorrow." Now, what is he going to say? Could this silence be ominous for the Congress party? Is Siddaramaiah simply going to listen to the diktat of the High Command? Rashid Kidwai said earlier that this is the High Command getting its mojo back. They decided to chart that course in Kerala, in Tamil Nadu. Back to you, Shiv. I think action happening there outside D.K. Shivakumar's house. D.K. Shivakumar coming out. All right. So we see the first images of the man who is likely to be chief minister by the end of day. If everything goes according to script, that car you see right there, and we'll try and get across to Deepak Bopanna. Over to you, Deepak. So finally, even if a little behind schedule, D.K. Shivakumar is leaving for Siddaramaiah's house. Over to you, D.K. Over to you.
0: Well, as you can see here, huge crowds, a lot of media presence. His supporters as well wanted to give him garlands, wanted to support him, and give him, that confidence that we are with you at a crucial time like this. These are live pictures that we bring to you of the Deputy Chief Minister, Mr. D.K. Shivakumar, leaving. Here you have some supporters who've got some sweets as well, probably to give it to the Deputy Chief Minister, but quite a bit of a hurry here. Probably not wanting to speak. Sir, would you like to say anything, sir? Would you like to say anything to NDTV, sir? Okay. He just showed his hand, said all is okay. Probably that's the indicator. Now you can see a flurry of activity here. Huge number of vehicles, supporters leaving, some legislators as well in convoy of vehicles that's passing the stretch outside his house. You can see suddenly everything has burst into action really here. And you would have seen multiple ministers come into the chief minister's residence. But now, when you see this convoy enter, you'll see the difference. And that's probably an indicator of things changing here politically, and transition which is on the cards. A lot of developments expected through the course of the day. As far as Mr. D.K. Shivakumar continues to remain mum, doesn't want to say a word at this point in time. I'm told that another legislator is...
1: Deepak, show us those live pictures from DK Shivakumar's residence where he's just left. So he's going to be arriving any moment now.

0: All the other cabinet ministers have arrived. D.K. Shivakumar obviously insisting on arriving finally because he's the person who is most important at this table. There's an outgoing chief minister and there's a man who's going to be taking up that mantle, and that is D.K. Shivakumar. It's a short drive from Sadashiv Nagar to where I'm standing here at the Windsor Manor Junction where Kaveri's road begins. That breakfast starting just a little bit late, about a half hour late, off schedule is where it's happening. Padmaja continues to be with me, Veera and Vasudha with me. They're going to be here with me when DK arrives. He's on the road now. He's on his way now. Firecrackers, shawls, flowers, all taking place outside Sadashiv Nagar. Look at the crowd here. I just want to show our viewers what it looks like outside the road. Huge crowds have already gathered to watch the next chief minister of Karnataka arrive here for a breakfast meeting where he receives the mantle from the man he replaces, which is Siddaramaiah. Yeah.
1: It's a bigger crowd of journalists than supporters or politicians here. The most of the politicians and the MLAs and the ministers are there inside. They're all in the huddle. This is largely a crowd of journalists.
0: There are loud chants happening outside his house, by the way.
1: D.K. Shivakumar's residence. I don't think the Congress wants to send the optics of one person winning over the other. I don't think that's the right thing for the Congress's point of view. At the moment, it's about a change of guard. And it's about trying to ensure there is an optics of absolute smoothness in terms of the transfer of power. I guess they will have to ensure that.
0: Have to ensure that, but obviously you can't keep protesters and admirers and these people away. And somewhere D.K. Shivakumar will also be okay with this kind of thing. You know, he's hearing a lot of narrative of negotiation, imprint, deputy chief ministers, not moving out of Delhi, no to Rajya Sabha, etc. The question will obviously ask, where is the D.K. Shivakumar in the D.K. Shivakumar cabinet then?
2: The answer lies in what the BJP also thinks of the changes that are happening. And we spoke to a lot of BJP MPs and party workers. They believe that it can go any way, and the fact that D.K. Shivakumar is coming, he's a congressman, it can also in some ways prove problematic for the BJP because there was a certain sense of anti-incumbency that had set in. Now there could be ways to offset that. This man is a core congressman, he will regenerate the party, and more importantly the BJP, the opposition, will also have to make those required changes, giving representation to probably more JDS. And you know, JDS was also grow in stature because Vokaliga chief minister is a big thing for the state to have.
0: Okay, I think if we're going to move to the other side of the road now, because D.K. Shivakumar will be arriving very shortly, so he's going to be arriving in just a moment. So,
3: at the chief minister's residence, you've got the celebrations that we spoke of earlier, Shiv. A few supporters with posters of D.K. Shivakumar breaking coconuts. So, despite everything that the high command has conveyed,
0: who are standing to make way for D.K. Shivakumar as he arrives here. So, the road is being cleared now to Kaveri. You've got, you know, a human chain of police officers, you know, trying to keep the media away. So, I'm going to be heard it out from here in just a moment from now. D.K. Shivakumar is on the road. Lots of security here from the Bengaluru police has also arrived, clearly signaling that he's going to be arriving in any moment now. This is the path through which he will be arriving. Huge amount of symbolic importance to D.K. Shivakumar's arrival as well, Padmaja. Little bit of chaos. Everyone wants to see if they can get that soundbite. I highly doubt D.K. Shivakumar is going to say anything whatsoever. His car has just arrived. Let's try and see if we can get a picture in. Okay. D.K. Shivakumar's car has arrived. First pictures here on NDTV of D.K. Shivakumar. There he is. There he is, arriving and entering there. D.K. Shivakumar is in the building now. He's just entered. The sirens are wailing. He's inside Kaveri. And the breakfast is all set to begin. The breakfast that heralds the beginning of D.K. Shivakumar's chapter in Karnataka politics. I hope you got a glimpse of him, Padmaja, in those pictures. He whizzed right by, as expected. Didn't stop to give a soundbite. Being the good soldier right now, doesn't want to say anything that can, you know, upset the mood at all. Probably the first time thing we'll hear from D.K. before long is after the breakfast, after the resignation is in. Very quick reactions before I go back to Padmaja. D.K. racing in, no words is expected.
1: Absolutely. I don't think he wants to speak at the moment, and that's very clear. He's spoken enough, and I think finally, after all, and I must point this out, D.K. Shivakumar is possibly the most persistent, strongest challenger Siddaramaiah has faced within the Congress. In 2013, he wanted, you know, to be in the power game. He was kept out of the ministry, and later he had to be brought into the ministry. He remained there in 2018 after the party's defeat, etc., taking over as Congress president. Throughout this term, he has been this constant reminder

0: that, look, I'm coming. I'm at that power lobby. And I think the reason why DK Shivkumar spoke so much to the media is because he wanted a constant reminder that I am not letting go of this power challenge. And I think now that he's got it, he's keeping quiet. He possibly starts speaking tomorrow, but at the moment, it's about silence, trying to negotiate with Siddaramaiah a smooth transfer.
1: It's been 48 hours of DK Shivkumar not speaking at all. In Delhi, he didn't speak. He left for Delhi without telling anybody. And now he's inside the house. He raced inside. And he was one of those very few people who didn't speak at all. We saw even MB Patil, Ramlinga Reddy, Mr. Raya Reddy, all of them stopping for at least 1 minute. But this guy just raced inside because he knows this is his day, his moment. And anything that he does can go against him.
2: Could go against him, Padmaja. So DK Shivakumar is inside. The food spread is set. The breakfast is beginning any moment now. Mm. And as we understood it from earlier today, there will be a verbal communication where Siddaramaiah will be sharing with his co-breakfasters, for want of a better word, at Kaveri, that the resignation is happening and the chapter of Siddaramaiah is coming to an end.
3: You know, in fact, even as everyone in Bengaluru, in Delhi, remains absolutely mum on what is going to happen over the next few hours, we've got few images from Mysuru where you've got supporters of DK Shivkumar holding up his posters, chanting slogans, breaking coconuts, so muted celebrations. You know, you really have no... you can't hold back the supporters, as it were. But this kind of silence has been very, very unusual. Nothing coming from either side. DK Shivkumar going past all the journalists, not saying a word. Siddaramaiah yesterday saying, I am only going to speak tomorrow. So will he finally say something in this breakfast meeting? That first picture is going to be key. The picture of the breakfast meeting. I remember when the first pictures came out on NDTV in December of that breakfast meeting, when 2.5 years of this government were completed in November, many expected a November revolution. Then you had those pictures being put out very strategically of both of them sharing this breakfast, amid the bonhomie, very visible. Will similar pictures emerge today as well, or will there be another round of negotiations? Remember, there are two very key things over here. One, the governor is not in town. He has gone to his hometown, Indore. Two, the fact that Siddaramaiah hasn't spoken just as yet. Three, that so far, nobody has said anything on record about a changeover. In fact, Randeep Singh Surjewala, who's in charge of the state, actually made only one statement yesterday. There is no meeting of the CLP, which is scheduled today, Shiv. So if you need to have a swearing-in ceremony over the weekend, will the CLP meet today? So far, no such meeting is scheduled. Could there still be a surprise in store? We don't mean to rain on DK Shivkumar's parade, but it's always a... will he? Won't he? Will there be a last-minute surprise? Everyone expected November revolution. No revolution happened. Now you're expecting a breakfast changeover. Let's hope that at least on this festive day, things go according to script for DK Shivkumar. Shiv.
2: You know, Padmaja, believe me, I hear you. And in Karnataka especially, and you've reported elections here as well, nothing is over until it's over. Muscle flexing really means something here in Karnataka. Of course, the BJP has its own sort of pipe dream, hoping that this is going to turn out into some fantastic Gehlot 2.0 kind of mess. But that's not the direction it appears to be heading in. Things appear to be pretty smooth. I think the point you made about body language is enormously important, Padmaja. Those first pictures we get from the breakfast meeting today, we're going to have to see whether things are different, because the dynamic fundamentally changes. Here is a chief minister who did not want to give up his chair and was practically instructed by the high command that his time was up and he needed to make way for DK Shivakumar in order for that to happen.
3: Quick update, Shiv. Priyank Kharge has also left from his residence, because Priyank Kharge, why an important name? Because it's likely that he could also get a plum post. Not just Mallikarjun Kharge's son, but also a big Dalit face. Could he be one of the deputy chief ministers? No one knows, but Priyank Kharge has also now left from his residence for that breakfast meeting. A quick update for our viewers. Shiv.
2: Absolutely. I'll get Veera in this. Veera was telling us about Priyank Kharge. Priyank Kharge is also on his way for the breakfast right now. He's left his residence right now. Him as a possible Dalit face deputy chief minister, it's something you've been talking about since yesterday.
0: That's right. There is, the Mallikarjun Kharge factor, I think, Vasudha, is an important one, right? This is the tallest face of the Congress for many years as far as Karnataka is concerned. In terms of stature as a backward classes leader, it's only Mr. Kharge who can challenge Siddaramaiah in that sense. So the question of what does he have in it? So there was a possibility that Priyank Kharge could be a deputy chief minister. Of course, Parmeshwara is also a Dalit face of the Congress and has been pushing for some kind of palabi. In fact, he has been pushing himself as a possible contender for the chief minister's post. So multiple contours are there. Just a very brief correction to what you were saying, Shiv. When you said the chapter, Siddaramaiah chapter is over, I think a few pages in that chapter are over. I think the last few chapters in the Siddaramaiah journey and story, as far as politics is concerned, is still there. And we will know how this is going to be written after this meetings are over.
1: Veera, I have a theory, Veera and Shiv. I think V.D. Satish's appointment as the chief minister also could have prodded D.K. Shivakumar in several ways, because this was a difficult choice for the High Command to make, you know, choosing between K.C. Venugopal, who has given his life and soul to the party, and V.D. Satish, who had emerged as a people's leader in the last few years, for the High Command, for Rahul Gandhi to put his foot down and say, let's go with people's leader, go with what people of Kerala want. This probably would have also prodded D.K. Shivakumar to take advantage of this decisive moment in the Congress party and work on his advantage.
0: I think, Vasudha, this was in the making for a while. This is not a knee-jerk reaction to another appointment. And I think you must understand that this is not a crisis that was precipitated, or it wasn't a reaction to a crisis that had happened. This was a planned strategic move to say that once the elections to Tamil Nadu, Kerala, West Bengal and Assam are over and the results are through, there needs to be some decisive action that needs to be taken as far as Karnataka is concerned. This was coming. What many anticipated, there were two possibilities. If Siddaramaiah just refused to relent and there was too much pressure, then there would have been clarity saying this has got to go this way for 2 years. I think there was a desperate need for clarity. Things have been going downhill in Karnataka over the last 3 years. Siddaramaiah's second term has been, you cannot compare it with the first term.
1: This is also a decisive High Command. We have seen the same situation play out in Chhattisgarh, where Bhupesh Baghel was not keen on a rotational chief minister. They wanted it, right? So there are times when Congress party has changed chief ministers and that has also not worked for it. And there are times when the Congress party has not changed chief ministers and it's not worked for it, right?
0: There was a limbo and there was a sense that the administration was going into a tailspin. There was a sense that there was enormous anti-incumbency building against the Congress. There was a sense that Siddaramaiah administration has not been what it was in term one. Siddaramaiah, it was a sense that he had to let go and there needs to be a change of guard. And remember, unlike a Chhattisgarh, Karnataka is an extraordinarily important state as far as the Congress is concerned. You can't write off Karnataka. And having Siddaramaiah continue would have been, a very, very difficult decision politically, both for the MLAs and for the ministers. Even those who are close to him seem to believe that there was time for a possible change that was there. So I think this was a strategic decision based on strategic timing post the elections, not one that was a reaction to a crisis. It's pretty clearly that the High Command premeditated this decision, called Siddaramaiah and made sure that this was done in a smooth manner.
1: So what we understand is, while the breakfast meeting is underway right now, what we also know is that also make a pitch for his loyalists to be part of the new cabinet that's going to be sworn in. We are told that Rahul Gandhi has made it very clear that there needs to be inclusion of more Dalit, OBC and minority faces. He wants more younger faces to be part of the cabinet. But more importantly, it's also important to understand that this breakfast meeting is going to be ceremonial in nature, but it will also decide what Siddaramaiah's future course of action is going to be.
3: Absolutely. You know, a quick update to our viewers who all have already reached for that breakfast meeting. Ramalinga Reddy is there. You've got H.K. Patil. They're all at the Chief Minister's residence now. D.K. Shivakumar has reached. We've also got Priyank Kharge, who is already there at the Chief Minister's residence. Very important point that was being raised over there about what this new Council of Ministers could look like. You've got almost two-thirds of the current ministers who could be sent back. That's the story that Vasudha broke yesterday, that you've got about 25 of them who could be sent back to work for the party. But if you have now, and let's bring in R.K. Upadhyay on this as well, if you have D.K. Shivakumar as the new chief minister by the end of today, could there be a balancing act where you've got a Dalit face, or a Lingayat face as his deputy. So you have one CM, two deputy chief ministers. That balancing act has to take place. Who will these faces be? What do you make of this, Mr. Upadhyay?
4: I think that's going to be the first big challenge that Shivkumar will face, the cabinet formation. It's not going to be easy for him because there are heavyweights who are staunch supporters of Siddaramaiah. Are you going to leave them out just because they have been supporters of Siddaramaiah? So that's going to be a big question. Of course, there will be a lot of pressure on him to bring in some of his own supporters because they've been waiting for a long time. And a number of aspirants, you know, just before this tamasha, there have been multiple visits by legislative groups who have gone to Delhi and demanded that they should remain ministers. That demand had been growing. The last time was about 40 MLAs had gone and said, we would also like to be in the cabinet. And these are all not, you know, juniors. There have been MLAs for three terms, four terms, some of them even five terms. Mm. They have not been able to get a chance. Now, will they be accommodated just because they were with Siddaramaiah for some time? So these are the issues he will face. And as far as the DCMs are concerned, there is pressure on him to have four DCMs. And I think that's going to be, you know, quite a heavy this thing to carry on. Probably he will settle for two, but who are those two? If you want to bring in Kharge's
3: and you know, make no mistake, there are all these pressure groups which suddenly have become active. Yesterday, I saw, you know, visuals of how there were these progressive organizations in Mandya saying that we need to have a Dalit chief minister. If you are going to make a change, why not have a Dalit chief minister? And mind you, this is not something that has been said for the first time, Shiv. The demand for a Dalit chief minister face, given this entire social justice movement that Rahul Gandhi has championed since 2024, has been long-standing. Now, Dalit groups will say, why not us? Why DK Shivkumar?
2: Very, very important questions that will be undoubtedly part of the big negotiations that take place at this point of time, Padmaja. I'm going to ask our technicians to clear out the you know, mixed audio I'm getting in my ear. While they fix that, let me just show you that Satish Jarkiholi, a man expected to be very important, you know, a man who has usually sent out some mixed signals, but basically understood to be a Siddaramaiah supporter. His name doing the rounds as a possible KPCC president. You know, he's been an important player in the Game of Thrones of Karnataka. A person you see very often on camera as well. Could be a next KPCC president, you know, if things go Siddaramaiah's way. Remember that the KPCC president is a very powerful position. It's been a you know, a position of leverage right through this entire power play that we've seen between Siddaramaiah and DK Shivakumar. Deepak Bopanna is back with us from DK Shivakumar's house where he got those first pictures of him leaving. You know, as expected, Deepak, no word from him on his way in. He zoomed inside in his SUV. When are we expecting to hear from both Siddaramaiah and DK Shivakumar? That's what the people of Karnataka want to know now.
5: Well, DK for sure isn't going to speak until a formal announcement comes in, Shiv. You know, we were standing a little ahead, so as soon as he looked at our cameras, he just did this. Probably signaling, wait, it's not the time to right now comment. Huge flurry of activity outside his house, Shiv. Let me tell you, there are a certain, you know, police officers that look like bouncers, okay? And they're usually with the chief ministers.
6: Safaris.
5: And they're usually with the chief minister's protocol, wherever he is, they're there. Today, I asked all of them, interestingly here, is this an indicator of things changing? And they didn't want to say a word, of course. But
6: outside the DK's house
5: and... considering the fact that here there are already a lot of policemen deployed, probably they thought it's better that additional security are deployed there. There were people waiting with bouquets, sweets were being distributed, but nobody from DK's team, core team, wanted to react to any of this or give this, you know, any more importance than it should be. An indicator they want to keep it as soft as possible, do not want this to blow up because already there's a lot of confusion with the governor not being here. 10 a.m. is when I'm expecting an update from the governor's office,
6: whether he's going to Bengaluru
5: or if it's possible for him to even return. I've also, you know, contacted a few former governors to tell me in such situations what are the options.
6: Yeah.
5: They gave me an indicator that the president here is also an option in the absence of the governor. But this is not a situation which happens more often than not.
6: Yeah.
5: But can he? There's another option of writing to the secretary. But I'm told the secretary again has to inform the governor, and he has to accept it.
6: It will obviously fuel speculation.
5: Yes, but it delays everything. Yeah. With the chief minister wanting to leave for Delhi as well today, can this really delay the prospects? And a day delayed can change a lot of things, Shiv. That's the you know, crux of the matter here. We'll really have to see how it turns out.
2: You know, lots of reactions of the people coming in, and Padmaja had made an important point about Priyank Kharge and the Dalit face push that's going to happen, especially on the back of the caste survey that was submitted to Chief Minister Siddaramaiah yesterday. I'm going to come to that point in just a bit. The breakfast is on. It's begun. Change of guard in sight. Here are some big reactions from those who are part of this big breakfast that's happening right now.

0: ಸರ್,
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2: decided what to do. They have communicated to the CM and DCM. There is nothing more anybody else can add to it. CM and DCM will decide. High Command will decide. So Mr. Surjewala ji is here. If he has said whatever he says is what the High Command intends. That's about

0: soundbite from either Siddaramaiah or DK Shivakumar until after that resignation takes place. Procedurally, there are some wrinkles, but I'm still not getting the sense that it is enough to fuel any kind of political tensions. I don't think people have their radars up wondering whether Thawar Singh Gehlot not being here means something more than what it actually is. But this being Karnataka, and like you were saying earlier, nothing is over until it's over. The smallest little unpredictabilities and variables will fuel disproportionate speculation over what really lies ahead. And from the sidelines, the BJP will not be helping. Deepak has an update.
1: Yeah. I was just telling you that

0: required.
1: So this is as per the Article 164 of the Constitution. So this is a very important update. That means that it can still happen, though probably not the way that the Chief Minister would have wanted, because this event is also something big. Yeah. For a celebrated political career, you know, to hand over that piece of paper to the governor,
2: the
1: optics are absolutely important. But if he's made up his mind and if he wants to do it today, he has the option to do it. As per the Constitution, there is no bar. So that's an important update that we're getting.
2: You know, Padmaja, you can...

right now for the Congress, every step has a minefield under it. You have Siddaramaiah now being possibly replaced by DK Shivkumar. The BJP swoops in saying, why are you insulting a Kuruba chief minister? Is this an insult of OBCs? Is this the social justice you're talking about? So, all right, G. Parmeshwara speaking right now. Let's listen in.

0: Chaudhary, just before leaving his residence, has confirmed that the chief minister is all set to resign after this breakfast. So there is no more suspense as such whether he is going to or not, with Mr. Parmeshwar himself saying it is going to happen. Now, coming back to him, and always him being spoken as a dark horse, he's remained pretty silent. He's a person who served as a KPCC president for about 8 years, Shiv. And time and again, when people said that D.K. Shivakumar brought the Congress to power this time around, his supporters have raised questions that, well, he's also done it.
1: Yeah.
0: But at that point in time, unfortunately for him, Shiv, a situation arose where he could have been made the chief minister. He didn't manage to win his seat. So that's where things became very tricky for him. So many would say he's been unlucky. But today with the chief minister heading to Delhi and all of that, the people who are backing Parmeshwar will still keep their hopes alive somewhere.
2: Ambitions never die. Compromise candidates are pretty much immortal. We're going to take a very quick break. Breakfast is on. Padmaja and I will be back. Our entire team here is on the ground. We'll be joined by more guests as well. Stand by now for the countdown to that resignation by Chief Minister Siddaramaiah. End of an era, milestone in Karnataka politics. NDTV returns after this very short break.

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13: What seems settled for me is unfinished business. So I rewind, I pause, I reflect, I dig until what's buried stands up to be counted. Breaking ground, not just headlines, the meaning behind them. This is Breaking Ground with me, Vedika Sood.
2: Meetha ya namkeen, chahe jaise khao, 100% suji se bani, aur pure vermicelli, swadisht, sehatmand, har roz.
14: Across the country,
3: he has tracked the pulse of power from Washington to Korea. Witnessed history being made in global capitals and conflict zones, brought clarity to complex issues of national security and international affairs. Adit

changeover finally take place today. That is going to be big focus. Team NDTV reporting every single development to you from Bengaluru and from Delhi, because these are the two centers where this entire Game of Thrones will be played out. Let's get you started though with the headlines at this moment, even as that breakfast meeting gets underway in Bengaluru. Siddaramaiah, DK Shivkumar meeting for Power Breakfast. Sidhu Aid says he's called the meeting to thank everyone before leaving. Will he quit his post after this?

0: Continue as an MLA for the remaining 2 years. He's likely to head to Delhi this evening for a meeting with the Congress High Command. A last-minute change in Tamil Nadu Chief Minister Vijay's plan. Sources say his meeting with the Gandhis stands postponed. It's likely to take place next week now. Kerala is on edge after ED raids took place yesterday on former Chief Minister Pinarayi Vijayan. Massive protests rock God's own country. CPM workers attacked ED vehicle during protests. The driver of one of the vehicles is injured in the eye. ED files a complaint.
1: Presented by Canara Bank. Together we can.
0: Whatever the party decides, we are going to follow it down to the last letter. That is the only thing that anyone who is heading to Kaveri Siddaramaiah's residence is willing to say. So one by one, everyone has made their way to Kaveri. Most importantly, Siddaramaiah, DK Shiv Kumar, they're together. What's happening inside, Shiv?
2: Well, everyone is in. It's locked and loaded. So the breakfast is officially on. G. Parameshwara, who entered while we were speaking last, Padmaja, was the last person to arrive. Senior most, so he arrived last. That breakfast has officially begun. Deepak is with me. So that's the breaking story. It's the first word, from a person who is at that breakfast meet. You heard him just before he entered Kaveri, where he says, "We'll thank all before resigning." That's what Siddaramaiah will do. The breakfast meeting has been called to thank the entire cabinet, the outgoing cabinet as it were, because we don't know how many from this cabinet will last into the next one. Not many, according to what information we have. The decision has been taken by the High Command, and Parameshwara also saying no idea about any Rajya Sabha role. That's what the High Command wants. I think we've got a small soundbite from Parameshwara as well. Let's just play that out very quickly.
3: The Chief Minister has called all the ministers for a breakfast, and before he submits the resignation, he wants to thank all the ministers for their cooperation and things like that. That's why he has called a breakfast meeting.
4: So will we be seeing Siddaramaiah sir now moving to national politics, sir, as a Rajya Sabha member there? Because as a senior party member from a party, sir, of course you would have a message about it as well. And the role that he has played as a OBC leader as well, sir. Is the community ready for it? But firstly, will we see him in
3: now,
4: the
3: this is
4: politics?
3: All. This is all. These decisions have to be taken by the High Command. I at this point of time, I'm not aware whether he was offered a position in Delhi. It is up to the High Command.
4: But sir.
2: So Deepak, Parameshwara is inside. He's at the breakfast as well. Confirming what we already knew, when you spoke to RV Deshpande yesterday, 9-time MLA, that was that first official sort of confirmation about someone who had spoken to Siddaramaiah saying the resignation is happening. So this is a thank you breakfast for the cabinet, and then the resignation will happen.
5: Initially, it's going to be a breakfast. They're all going to be casually seated. Everyone's going to be talking amongst themselves.
2: Pictures expected any moment?
5: I'm glued to my phone, hoping to get those pictures out for our viewers first, because everyone's intrigued to see how the seating arrangement is, whether the Chief Minister is greeting each one. Usually when people host people for breakfast, you make sure everyone's comfortable. But probably here, it's going to be Chief Minister's close aides. We're going to be doing that. But interestingly, after the breakfast, Shiv, is when I'm told that there is going to be a formal conversation that he's going to have with his colleagues. He's going to express what he's been thinking over the last 2 days, what was told to him, and what is his future plan, because he does not want to leave many of them high and dry. Several cabinet ministers as well who came here, I can tell you, Mr. Siddaramaiah didn't say a word to them. He smiled when they had a lot of things to say. He heard them out. It's only for a few people that he actually, sat down and opened up his heart and mind to about his future plans. But many of them are not even privy about it. So he wants to make this quite formal today, after which he did yesterday confirm that he's going to speak today. That means he could address a press conference as well. The cabinet colleagues could leave, or some of them could stay behind, and after which he could speak to the media. Yeah. Post lunch is when we're expecting him to knock at the doors of the governor. Now that we have confirmation that it's possible, even without Mr. Thavarchand Gehlot being here, that he could resign, but so does he want to really do that? Yeah, so.

0: a lot depends on how he wants to play it. Again, to reiterate, it all is in his court. The way he wants to really play it, everyone's waiting and watching.
1: What about Delhi? Deepak, you know, like you first reported, Siddaramaiah is expected to leave for Delhi later this evening. Does that still stand on his schedule?
0: Well, officially, they have not made any bookings as of now. They've kept things on standby. He could even fly a chartered plane because, you know, these are things that will be happening very quickly. But the signaling of this, Shiv, is something that's very, very important, considering the fact that he's not doing this Delhi visit before he actually steps down. He's actually planning to go to Delhi once he officially resigns. So there it is going to be, I'm told, a formal meeting with the High Command, with Mr. Rahul Gandhi in particular, where he's going to express his gratitude for what the AICC has given him over the years, but more importantly for also what's to follow. If this transition is going to happen, it is going to happen with the blessings of Mr. Siddaramaiah, is what many people have spoken about. How is the AICC leadership, how is Mr. Rahul Gandhi really going to view this? And more importantly, how does he want this new cabinet formation and how the real formula to look like? These are nitty-gritties to really watch out for. So it's going to be very, very crucial, this the Delhi meeting, if it happens today. What are you know, the conditions that Mr. Siddaramaiah will put forth in front of the High Command, and if he'll put forth any sort of conditions officially? Some of the people at the Chief Minister's office say that this is a thank you visit. But you know, Shiv, this is not going to be just a mere thank you visit. He's not going to be flying to Delhi to say, thank you, I'm stepping down. I mean, I have stepped down. So there's going to be much more than that that's going to happen. Power play is definitely on the cards, but it's going to happen very soon because they do not want to leave this vacuum for too long.
1: Yeah.
0: But not satisfying Mr. Siddaramaiah fully is going to extend that vacuum, which the High Command is not going to take a risk.
1: I want to take it back to Padmaja for a moment because we're joined by analysts and others. Okay.
2: Zameer
1: Ahmed has just arrived. Very likely that he'll get a position in the new government as well. Remember, minority representation is something that Rahul Gandhi is very keen on. So the person you've seen entering for that breakfast is going to be someone, Padmaja, who's likely to be part of it.
3: Absolutely.
1: The Game of Thrones may be ending, Padmaja.
3: Three factors going to be critical,
1: Shiv. From our analysts on
3: minority
1: this,
3: faces.
1: But the composition of the kingdom is still up for grabs.
3: Absolutely. Minority faces, OBC faces, Dalit faces. And most importantly, young faces. We have Vijay Vadathivar, Congress leader from Maharashtra, who just said that, you know, there needs to be a transition of power. And just put this in context for our viewers. We keep talking about Siddaramaiah coming to Delhi. Now, I want to bring into focus something that's going to happen on the 18th of June. Four seats of the Rajya Sabha are up for grabs. Three of them likely to go to the Congress, one to the BJP. And which is why it was critical for the Congress High Command to sort this fight within their ranks. They simply cannot afford to have this infighting take place in Karnataka. Why? Because these four seats of the Rajya Sabha, June 18, which is when that election is likely to take place. I want you to go back to March 18. What happened? Across three states, Odisha, Haryana, Bihar, voting took place for Rajya Sabha. Massive cross-voting taking place in the Congress ranks. R.K. Upadhyay and Anurag Naidu both joining us. And that is exactly what Anurag Naidu, the Congress doesn't want to risk anymore. This is not just about the government that is going to be there in Karnataka. It's also about these Rajya Sabha seats and some big names likely to go from the Rajya Sabha. Because why? Mr. Mallikarjun Kharge's own term is going to end this time around. They can't afford, thanks to this infighting, that cross-voting takes place. And again, Congress faces the kind of embarrassment that they faced in Bihar, that they faced in Himachal Pradesh. So they need a power shift to take place. And then for the new leader to guarantee that we will deliver those three seats.
4: Yeah, thank you for having me on the show, Padmaja. Padmaja, but looking at the numbers that Congress has today, I don't think it's going to be very, very difficult for them to, you know, pull out a Rajya Sabha seat. But yes, Rajya Sabha seat is very important. I mean, look, how I see it, Padmaja, is whether or not Mr. Siddaramaiah decides to go to Rajya Sabha or not. That's the big question. That is the question that everyone is looking out for. If he is if he's deciding to stay as an MLA in Bangalore, that's trouble for the Congress party. If he decides to just stay as an MLA in and around Bangalore, it's going to be extremely difficult for the Congress party for the next election. He is going to be another power center within the government. There is always going to be one set of ministers and MLA who will flock around Mr. Siddaramaiah as he's still the chief minister. And that will create bigger challenges for Mr. Shiv Kumar. And all the sense that I can get with his silence, and it's a very, very interesting silence that Mr. Siddaramaiah is...
3: Anurag, all the scenarios that you painted are all trouble for the Congress party. What is a good scenario for the Congress party? If Siddaramaiah does this,

0: will be trouble for Congress. Yes, Siddaramaiah does this, it will be trouble. What will not be trouble? Give us the good option.
1: I'll tell you the best scenario, Padmaja. And this is something that on a lot of channels I told yesterday. There was a discussion that a majority of the MLAs who were earlier supporting Mr. Siddaramaiah has shifted to neutral side. That means they have not essentially shifted to DK side, but they've shown their neutrality. And now that is exactly when the High Command said, okay, Mr. Siddaramaiah took the stock of the situation. Then he decided, okay, I'm going to resign. Now, interesting point is, if they have conceded to, you know, to being in a neutral position, that means they have also accepted that there was a sense of policy paralysis. There's a sense of, you know, sluggishness. There's a sense of slower governance. And they need to have a reset. Now, not often do we see that parties with such good mandate gets to do a reset, gets to start with a fresh note 2 years before the election. How do they utilize this fresh start will be very interesting. It's a double-edged sword.
0: Yeah.
1: If they manage it well, they have a...
0: And you know, two years is not a lot of time to make a fresh start. And you have the BJP literally waiting to pounce Shiv. And you know, Mr. Upadhyay was smiling a little when Anurag was speaking. But you know, let's look at the opposition angle. You've got elections slated for the next, you know, within the next 2 years. And for the Congress to really... regroup and bounce back, 2 years is not a lot of time. Shiv.
2: Padmaja, this Rajya Sabha election is going to be the first real test of Shukumar, if and when.
3: Was that for me? Sorry.
0: Yes, Shiv, that's for you.
2: Yeah.
3: Yeah, no. I think you're right. The BJP has been fishing in troubled waters for a long time right now. But the BJP's own battle readiness here in Karnataka is a bit of an embarrassing story. Yeah. They've had their own factional fights. They are far from battle ready as far as the next election is concerned. And I have a feeling that the clarity that today's Game of Thrones brings will sort of erode the weaponry that the BJP has to hit this government with. They've constantly used this shadow box as an attack plan to show that governance has suffered in this state, and that is undoubtedly true. You've got the first pictures here of the hug between Siddaramaiah and DK Shivakumar, first here on NDTV. Take a look at these pictures. We're putting them on air. First pictures of a hug, not a handshake, not a pat on the back, but a hug between DK Shivakumar and Siddaramaiah.
0: DK Shivakumar touching Siddaramaiah's feet.
3: You were asking about, could you ask for more than this? DK Shivakumar touching Siddaramaiah's feet, Siddaramaiah hugging DK Shivakumar like an indulgent father, like an indulgent elder. The body language is absolutely clear. We don't any longer, Padmaja, need a confirmation about resignation or that the Game of Thrones is over.
0: Yeah.
3: Touching of feet, hugging him, blessing him with a sort of paternal body language clearly shows that the change of guard is happening. Two incredible pictures. Here's Deepak getting another one on our screens right now.
4: Symbolic picture.
3: Very symbolic picture of DK Shivakumar touching Siddaramaiah's feet here, and the second picture of them hugging. We'll have these pictures clearer on air. Yes, Deepak.
4: I want to point out one thing here. This is a very crucial picture as we continue to look at it. The last time, the breakfast meeting that happened, two breakfast meetings to resolve the similar deadlock, one at Kaveri where we are, the other at Mr. DK Shivakumar's residence. DK Suresh fell at the feet of Mr. DK Shivakumar at that point in time, and DK Shivakumar just handed a bouquet. This is probably the first time we're looking at a picture like this, and many said this, that the blessings of Mr. Siddaramaiah would be required for Mr. DK Shivakumar to continue if he gets the Chief Minister's throne, to ensure that there is smooth governance without any sort of hiccups and hindrances. And this is him saying, well, I bow down to you. Your seniority, your leadership, your mass appeal, everything that you've brought for the state, for the Congress, I need your support. This is him formally saying that. I think this picture will be the picture of the day, Shiv. And what a signaling as soon as he enters inside to be seated together, to hug him, and then to fall at his feet. Absolute drama. And it looks like we are looking at, finally, this is the climax, isn't it, that many people have been waiting for. These pictures will be absolutely viral. And I believe Shiv is already putting that out on social media. So for people, right now...
0: The father-son moment where, you have the next generation taking over. where the son seeks the blessings of the father, you go to the elderly, and it's like a generational transfer. This picture of D.K. Shivkumar touching Siddaramaiah's feet.
3: Touching of the feet, a hug, an embrace, the body language looking very conciliatory after years of, functional unity, but personal and political bitterness against each other. You know, you covered it during the last election, if I remember correctly, where the knives were out between both those leaders. It spilled out very publicly, in front of the voters of Karnataka, but the Congress still managed to keep that aside and, bundle the BJP out of power in 2023. The pictures you see now on your screen, D.K. Shivakumar practically taking blessings from a patriarch figure of Karnataka politics and easily the most towering chief minister the Congress has had in the state, is an incredible image. The optics are exactly right. This is precisely what Siddaramaiah would have wanted. And this is also, I might add, Deepak, and I'll bring you in on this, what D.K. Shivakumar would like to add. Because the touching of the feet, showing this reverence, this respect, it's such a beautiful and Indian gesture, also shows that there is a recognition, Deepak, by D.K. Shivakumar of who Siddaramaiah is. The dignity, the position, the transition here that's happening, it is a recognition and an affirmation that you are the boss, I served under you, and I am now respectfully accepting the position to replace you, and it is my privilege and honor. That is what these pictures appear to be saying.
4: Absolutely. And, I've been saying this time and again, this has to happen, as much as possible, as dignified and respectful for the Karnataka Chief Minister, Mr. Siddaramaiah, and Mr. D.K. Shivakumar is leaving no stone unturned to ensure that happens. Not a single word uttered, Shiv, after he came out of asking him questions. He doesn't shy away from answering them. He hasn't said a word. He has instructed each and every legislator who backs him, supporters, not to over-dramatize this. Not a word said. And today, while he arrives, the first pictures that really emerge, and that too, this is shared by the Chief Minister's office, not by his office, is of him falling at the feet of Mr. Siddaramaiah.
3: These were shared by Siddaramaiah's office.
4: This is Siddaramaiah's office. And, and also the picture of him hugging. So these are very symbolic. And like I said, the last time around, Shiv, when the two breakfast meetings happened, one at Kaveri, the next one at, his residence. His brother, D.K. Suresh, fell at the feet of Mr. Siddaramaiah, and Mr. D.K. Shivakumar just handed over a bouquet at that point in time. And many in the political circles kept saying this, Shiv, that, for smooth governance, if D.K. Shivakumar takes over, it is very, very essential for him to seek the blessings of Mr. Siddaramaiah, and he has done exactly that. On the day where we are expecting a resignation formally in the next few hours, these pictures speak 1,000 words. This is the start of a new era. Whether the blessings are truly coming his way or not, he has sought them. He has done his duty from now. How magnanimous Mr. Siddaramaiah is going to be, whether he's going to offer his full support and his full backing is going to be there for the next couple of years of governance. For the Congress party, it will be a great thing. And also for the legacy of Mr. Siddaramaiah to really support the future will also be a good thing. Now that the High Command has really decided to really create animosity, he's not going to get the Congress anywhere. So if you're a true congressman, believed in the ideology, want to take this party forward, his support is going to be absolutely essential, Shiv, and there's no two ways about it.
3: Yeah, I'm going to try and get Veera and Vasudha. I'm going to ask our friends to call them. Deepak, why don't you go and get Veera and Vasudha here to join us and join our coverage so we can talk about those pictures. But Padmaja, my take and my point about these pictures is a huge amount of optics management has taken a lot of energy for the High Command. And I think they will be very pleased to see these pictures because both D.K. Shivakumar and Siddaramaiah, suffer from no shortage of personality, no shortage of ego, no shortage of temper. They're all both very patient netas, very patient politicians, both have had very trenchant positions as far as this Game of Thrones is concerned. And therefore, for things to end in a kind of nice cultural, respectful, sober, sentimental kind of way with a hug and a feet touching gesture. I think the Gandhis will be smiling. They might be even be teary eyed, hoping that this sentiment stretches on over the next couple of days. But I would only put that little disclaimer saying this is the Game of Thrones. The kingdom still has to be set up. Deputy chief ministers, the less sexy part of the story, if I may use that word today. That part of it is going to be a little bit more complicated, is the guess that I would hazard. So we'll have to see where that goes. Deepak, the hug, the feet touching has taken place. Yeah. But the difficult work is still ahead.
4: Absolutely. And today with plans of, you know, the Chief Minister actually flying to Delhi, it really adds a little bit of intrigue. And that's where these sort of moments matter a lot. Because if the slightest of hint that Mr. Siddaramaiah got that, you know, he's not going to be respected through this transition and people are going to treat him like a pushover, he was definitely going to, you know, add a lot of masala to this entire transition. But, you know, gestures like this will come a long way. But also, we should not forget that the bargain is not going to stop. Gestures may be there. There may be goodwill now among the two. But for this, you know, to continue as a smooth transition, what Mr. Siddaramaiah wants in terms of a cabinet or his next future roles, these are things that is going to be up for a discussion. Going to happen directly with Mr. Gandhi is what I'm told.
3: Okay, so he's heading to Delhi where Padmaja is. Padmaja has also emerged from a fiercely fought Game of Thrones in Bengal as well. She's been covering that election. Padmaja, what do you think about these two or three pictures that we're getting from inside?
0: You know, the negotiations are going to be very hard-nosed, but like you said, the optics really matter. And in that sense, you've got a very, very Indian way of transition of power. It's almost like a father handing over the baton to his son. You've got the touching of the feet, not too many smiles, but yet there is seems to be a very deliberate decision to not have any kind of exaltation, to show as if D.K. Shivkumar has bettered Siddaramaiah. So it's a natural transition of power, a generational transition of power, not one side getting the better of the other one. It's not as if Siddaramaiah has been shown his place, as it were, or that D.K. Shivkumar has managed to pull a fast one over him. It's just that now a different role perhaps is being contemplated and you've got a younger generation which is going to carry that legacy forward. That's what seems to be the messaging of these pictures at this time. But like we've been saying, you have to strike a note of caution. These are pictures for the cameras. What happens behind the scenes, Mr. Upadhyay, is going to be another story altogether. Because right now, Siddaramaiah will have to figure out what happens to him in the next 2 years. Will he really be comfortable with a role at the center? Will he take up that position in the Rajya Sabha? Or will he continue to stay in Bengaluru? And what role does he play if he's in Bengaluru? Your first reactions to these pictures, first of all, Mr. Upadhyay.
2: Padmaja, I think these are great pictures. I mean, you know, these don't come easily. And it shows the maturity of the two leaders, you know, in spite of all that has happened over the last many, many years. In fact, they haven't had a very good relationship. We all know that there have been fierce contenders in this party. Ever since Siddaramaiah came to Congress from JDS, you know, Shivkumar was uncertain and, you know, uneasy because he felt that, you know, here is somebody who was, you know, barged into our party. And so that's what happened. In fact, Siddaramaiah overtook everybody else in the Congress and became chief minister for two terms. Now a time has come for Shivkumar to take over. And the fact that, you know, that Siddaramaiah is blessing him, I think it's a very good gesture. And it gives hope that this transition is going to be smooth. And that is what I think the people of Karnataka want. That is what we all want to see. Because if there is an infighting in this government, I'll tell you, there will be no governance. As it is, the governance has come to virtual standstill. And if they are not going to work together, it's going to be very, very difficult next 2 years for the Congress.
0: You think there'll be a smooth transition? No hiccups? You don't foresee any hiccups today?
2: Well, in the sense that, you know, these pictures, if this sentiment holds, I mean, this is, as you were saying, these are sentiments, but hard bargaining will begin. And that is when I think difficulties will arise. And we have to see how they adjust to that. Because Shivkumar will have to make a lot of sacrifices in case he has to, you know, satisfy Siddaramaiah. Because Siddaramaiah is not going to just give up easily. He has his own supporters whom he wants to be in the cabinet. And to accommodate all of them is not going to be easy.
0: Absolutely. You know, like you said, if this sentiment holds, and that's a very big if, and for those wondering, there's a third picture as well, Shiv. And all this morning, we've been discussing the menu. Both the leaders have one vada each on their plate. So far, that's what we could spot. All right. So the first video that we've got of the breakfast meeting, you've got G. Parmeshwara. Very quickly, I want to take our viewers through the... All right. So you've got the entire cabinet. There you see that hug. That's the Kodak moment. A brief chat. One plate in front of each leader, not a very lavish breakfast, a lot of hard talk that needs to be done. So you have a quick chat and then the hug. Shiv.
3: You know, my eyes just rested on the vadas, Padmaja. Please forgive me because, you know, I'm a person who hasn't had breakfast today. And beyond the politics right now, I've been waiting for pictures of the food apart from the netas. So very, very nice and evocative pictures of those platefuls of a lovely, sumptuous Karnataka breakfast. Simple fare, you know, but totally...

0: enough for the kind of conversation that has just happened and clearly overshadowed by the optics that have just taken place. First videos that have come in as well, Deepak's just put them on air here on NDTV. Deepak, the seating arrangement, the people you see sitting around them, G. Parameshwara, the last person to enter, what would you say? What's your big takeaway from the pictures? You know, everything looks in its place there.
1: Absolutely, and I'm glad from early today, Shiv, you've been saying all the things on the menu are good, because the last thing we want is you calling any of those things on the menu mediocre.
0: Never,
1: and then
0: never in Karnataka, never in Karnataka.
1: So firstly, that's good that everything on the menu is something that Shiv likes. But coming back to those pictures, interesting seating position there, Shiv. Yeah. The Chief Minister right now seated right in the middle. On his right is the Deputy Chief Minister, Mr. D.K. Shukumar. On his left is Mr. G. Parameshwar. So it's an interesting seating position. Should we read really between the lines right now? Because there's a talker for Deputy Chief Minister. There's a talker for Dalit Deputy Chief Minister. Yes, there are other names as well doing the rounds. But is this the combination that we are really looking at? Is probably an indicator that we could take. But probably it's just a random seating arrangement as well. But we've already put out what's on the menu right now. It's a formal breakfast. Post this, there will be some serious conversations that will start. As far as the body language of the Chief Minister is concerned, he's much better off. And I was told that yesterday, while many of the leaders tried to speak to him through the day, at least through the first half of the day, he was absolutely silent, didn't want to really utter a word. Only towards the evening, he started to really, interact a little bit with some of the leaders who came in. And then after Mr. Surjewala arrived at his residence, towards the second half of the evening, that's when he actually had a bit of a conversation and his mood was improving. Probably coming, to a situation where he's realizing that things are happening. It's a long, illustrious career coming to an end. It's never going to be easy. But today, his body language seems much more relaxed. He's composed. He probably knows what's the way forward.
0: Okay. We're going to try and get Veera Raghav and Vasudha back on this. I think they're trying to get some information here at the Kaveri, the Chief Minister's residence. Deepak, we don't know when the breakfast is going to get over, is it? Is it still on right now? Quick confirmation on that?
1: Yes, the breakfast is still on. Once the plates are cleared and there is no more people who are inside.
0: Is there going to be a statement from inside?
1: Not a statement, a press conference is expected, but we should understand while breakfast is being served, there are a lot of people moving around. And at that point in time, formal conversations are probably unlikely. So once the breakfast is over, when only the ministers are seated and the close aides are seated, then they're going to speak one-on-one as to what the plan of action is going to be over the next 24 to 48 hours.
0: Okay.
1: Because all that communication is expected to happen after Chief Minister, of course, speaks his mind about his decision, then about what he wants for the legislators to do. This is also something that he's expected to communicate.
0: Okay, let's just play out for our viewers once again what G. Parameshwara said. These were the last words by someone before entering this breakfast meeting where those beautiful pictures have come out from. Here is G. Parameshwara, who is seated right next to the Chief Minister and the Deputy Chief Minister.
2: The Chief Minister has called all the ministers for a breakfast, and before he submits the resignation, he wants to thank all the ministers for their cooperation and things like that. That's why he has called a breakfast meeting.
3: So will we be seeing Siddaramaiah sir now moving to national politics, sir, as a Rajya Sabha member there? Because as a senior party member from a party, sir, of course you would have a message about it as well. And the role that he has played as a OBC leader as well, sir. Is the community ready for it? But firstly, will we see him in
2: now,
3: the
2: this is
3: politics?
2: All. This is all. These decisions have to be taken by the High Command. I at this point of time, I'm not aware whether he was offered a position in Delhi. It is up to the High Command.
3: But sir,
4: देखिए ये प्रक्रिया हो ये जो है वहाँ के पॉलिटिकल सिचुएशन देखकर और जो इलेक्शन के पहले कुछ बातें हुई थी उसको लेकर ये सब चर्चाएं चल रही है. अभी अगर सिद्धरमैया साहब बहुत ज्येष्ठ नेता है हमारे, सीनियर 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
5: 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इलेक्शन।
6: That the question does not, whatever the party decides, we will follow it. Yes, I am going for the breakfast.
7: You will also be going to Delhi, sir, with Chief Minister.
6: No. We'll decide, whatever the party decides.
7: Sir, you met him yesterday evening. What happened, sir?
6: No. Whatever the party decides, we'll follow it.
7: Sir, yesterday you met Chief Minister.
6: Yes, you know that CM has invited for the breakfast.
7: Sir, governor is not there, sir.
6: I know that governor is not there. Let us see the development. Governor is not there. Let us see the development.
0: Okay, lots of reactions coming in. The breakfast is still on behind me at Kaveri. This is the Chief Minister's residence. Veera and Vasudha are back with me. They were speaking to their sources about what's happening inside the breakfast. But I want to focus on those amazing pictures. Veera, to you first. A hug, touching of the feet, sitting next to each other with delicious vadai on their plate as well. That's all I can think about right now, frankly. But what are you making of these lovely pictures?
8: Optics perfect, and I think the most important of those pictures is the one where DK Shivkumar is touching Sidharamaiah's feet. I haven't seen that kind of optics so far. It's go ahead, Deepak.
1: I was just telling Shiv earlier that last time when the Nati Kolu breakfast happened in DK Shivkumar's house, DK Suresh fell at the feet of Sidharamaiah. DK Shivkumar didn't. Deepak. He only held a bouquet and handed it over. This is the first time this has happened.
8: Throughout the last 3 years, the optics that DK Shivkumar has repeatedly sent, whether on stage or outside, is that I am an equal to the Chief Minister. The demeanor has been one where he's an equal to the Chief Minister. He's now willing to accept that you're a taller leader, you're an older leader, I'm taking your blessings because I need your blessings to run a government smoothly. And I think what DK Shivkumar needs the most at the moment is the blessings of Sidharamaiah. If he needs to perform over the next 2 years, you need Sidharamaiah on board. You need Sidharamaiah not playing power politics. You need Sidharamaiah ensuring there is stability in the Congress.
0: And I think this is, beyond managing the mood of Sidharamaiah, a gesture of respect that carries a great amount of sentimentalism and optics.
8: There are no gestures of respect in politics. It's a gesture that I need your support.
0: I need your support, and I need you not to be a power center, and I need you not to spoil my day as Chief Minister of Karnataka.
9: Absolutely, Shiv. In fact, DK Shivakumar is a vegetarian, like Deepak has also been reporting. And last time, DK Shivakumar served Natukoi to Sidharamaiah, right? And this time, it's an all-vegetarian breakfast for DK Shivakumar. If you look at the visuals, I do feel that there's a certain informal element to this. It's not all performative. It's one man hugging the other person, saying that my moment has finally arrived. I thank you in advance for not creating troubles for me for now. And there's also a sense, what I gather from my sources is that there was also a one-minute discussion between them on what the governor is up to. And they feel that there could be, their discussions are still underway, but they feel that there was also a particular view that a fax needs to be sent right now, but they've not really decided on that. Now, of course, the meeting is underway and we'll have to...
8: I believe, Vasudha, yesterday they had sought appointment with the governor.
9: Yes.
8: They had sought,
9: but the governor is not there.
8: They had sought appointment, but they did not say who's going to come to meet the governor. This is what I was told, that 3 o'clock time has been blocked by the Raj Bhavan for whatever has to happen. And I think there has to be a formal communication now, because the resignation will happen today, and then a formal communication of the CLP, which should happen at either the Vidhan Sabha or somewhere else, and tomorrow, and then the whole the rest of the process plays out.
9: And the food is all vegetarian, Deepak. And, the setting looks very formal. It's like any other cabinet meeting, because, you look at all ministers sitting. Yeah. And most of them are worried about what is going to be their own fate, right? It's not going to be just about who takes over as the Chief Minister. What is your sense? What are these ministers even thinking? And G. Parmeshwara seated right next to both of them.
1: Vasudha, me and Shiv were just talking a little while earlier that seating arrangement also is something that's very interesting. Yeah. DK Shivakumar on one side of Mr. Sidharamaiah and, Mr. Parmeshwar on the other.
9: Yes.
1: And while we're talking about a possibility of a deputy, this makes it very interesting. But like I was saying, that many of these ministers who are here...
9: Dalit face, right?
1: Yes. And, many of the ministers who came yesterday here at the Chief Minister's residence didn't get to even speak to the Chief Minister. So many of them really don't know what's on his mind.
9: Yeah.
1: Many of them spoke about what they feel about the situation, but they couldn't read what he was really thinking.
9: Yes.
1: Today will be the first time they all Paul will get to get a piece of his mind, what was told to him, what he thinks, what he's going to do.
10: Straight from Siddharam.
1: Absolute and very important, Shiv, is how this will really go forward from here, because what he indicates to them today will be what will happen at the legislator party meet as well, because people who are backing him will now also say, well, our leader has said this, now it's time to decide, you know, or rather do what he's saying. So this signaling is very important, whether it's soft signaling or hard, this is very important.
0: And we may see some action in Delhi as well, Padmaja. With Siddaramaiah expected to come there, you know, perhaps later this evening. We haven't seen an update on that front here. Padmaja has analysts with her. Over to you, Padmaja.
11: Yeah, you know, because a couple of things. The fact that the governor is not in town today, but tomorrow the vice president is expected in Bengaluru. So chances are that Thavarchand Gehlot might head back from Indore to Bengaluru in order to be able to be receive the vice president there. That's point number one. Point number two, just to strike a note of caution, you know, there is a lot of camaraderie, bonhomie, a very emotional photo there of the hug, the embrace and the touching of Siddaramaiah's feet. But could Siddaramaiah even now strike some kind of discordant note? And it all boils down to the meeting of the legislature party that could happen today. What happens there? You know, Anurag Naidu and R.K. Upadhyay continue to be with us. You have about 108 MLAs who are loyal to Siddaramaiah. What if, I'm just saying, you know, as a hypothetical situation, what if those 108 MLAs in that meeting say, well, you know, we're not completely comfortable with Siddaramaiah walking away into the sunset? What if they push for compromise candidate? Are we expecting that the loyalists of Siddaramaiah, after this hug and this this touching of the feet, Anurag Naidu will simply say, it's okay, we are okay with D.K. Shivkumar being the next chief minister?
12: I think Padmaja, it's all done now. If you see how Congress party is operating over the last 1 month, whether it is Tamil Nadu, Kerala and here, they would want to be seen as the powerful Rahul Gandhi, the powerful high command taking the decision and everyone follows. So I'm sure they've taken their math into consideration. They've done all the consultations. They, you know, if you actually recall, Mr. Surjewala made multiple rounds to Bangalore, you know, weeks before, just to take the stock of the situation. Mr. Siddaramaiah was totally on board. You know, all the closest of MLAs to him, the senior most like R.V. Deshpan and everyone, have come on record and said that, yes, he has opened up. He is willing to quit. So understand, Siddaramaiah is not one person who you can ask him to quit.
11: Yeah.
12: He would quit when he decides to. And right now, he has done the same. It is not the Congress party who has asked him to quit. You know, Padmaja, you have to read between the lines. It is Mr. Siddaramaiah who has decided, no, I think I need to step aside. But you cannot write off him very easily. There's something else which is going on in his mind. Mm-hmm. It'll be too early to say whether they'll break away and do this and everything else. But I think there is something else. He's not going to leave this just like that. He will continue as a power center. And understand, Padmaja, for a Congress winning equation, for a social equation going into the election, look, BJP has got its equation sorted. With JDS coming on board, there is a crossover vote. There is a vote shift which has happened comfortably.
11: Yeah.
12: They're Lingayat heavy. They have made it time and again clear that they're going to go ahead with the Lingayat heavy, you know, inclination going to the next election with JDS supporting with the Vokalingas. Vokalingas are still not, the leader number one is still not D.K. Shivkumar. The JDS family continues to be the leader number one. Now, Kurubas and the OBC Nahinda, which is spread across all the constituencies of Karnataka, 10% of them, for them to come on board, they need Siddaramaiah. For them to believe that he's a welfare government, the Congress is known to be a welfare government, they need the blessing of Siddaramaiah. Without that, it's going to be very difficult. So he knows what kind of leverage he has. So he has not stepped aside just as a retirement, but he knows he has leverage. He will play around.
11: Yeah, and what he does with that leverage is going to be key. He's agreed
12: absolutely
11: to have a power transition at this time, Shiv, but will he demand his pound of flesh and say, I also want to be a power center and I want to continue to be in Bengaluru? And that's not something that D.K. Shivkumar would like, to continuously look over his shoulder over the next 2 years after finally getting that chief minister's office.
0: You know, the point you make is a hugely important one. It's easy to get washed away by the optics and the sentiments, but, you know, politics is also about what is not captured on camera. And I would say that many of the things that are still to be ironed out are very, very far from anyone's camera lenses. They're happening behind closed doors. They're happening in, I imagine, WhatsApp groups and Zoom calls. Siddaramaiah is going to be traveling to Delhi later today, as Deepak reported earlier. Vasudha will be back with us. Vasudha is, she's going to take a call from her sources. We'll get back to her. But, you know, Siddaramaiah as a power center, Veera, What is that going to look like? He does not want to move out of Karnataka, understandably. The Rajya Sabha offer doesn't seem to be something he's agreeable to. He wants to finish his term as an MLA here. That's a mini nightmare scenario for DK Shivakumar.
8: Oh, absolutely, and not just DK Shivakumar, to the Congress as well. Let me just split Siddaramaiah's career, at least what I've seen, in three phases. And that's 2013 when he became Chief Minister. He was categorically the only power centre. He held, in fact, I remember Digvijay Singh was the AICC in charge for Karnataka. And, you know, when AICC in charges used to come to a Congress rule states, the chief ministers would be out there to receive them, etc. Siddaramaiah's optics was different. You come and meet me. You come and meet me on my terms. So he was not the typical Congress leader of those times. He was this old world socialist who had established himself in the Congress party, taken the bull by its horns, and he was the only power center. In fact, he denied DK Shivakumar a space in his first cabinet until after a lot of prodding that DK Shivakumar was brought in. And DK Shivakumar was SM Krishna's strongman at that point of time. So that's the first phase of Siddaramaiah. After defeat, when he was forced to accept a JDS alliance and allow Kumaraswamy to be chief minister, he conceded to that demand from the high command quietly, remained in the Congress party. But the day 2019 election results went out, there were Siddaramaiah loyalist MLAs who resigned. Yeah. The government toppled. Yediyurappa became chief minister. That's the essence of Siddaramaiah out of power. You cannot keep him contained. He will need to be constantly pampered. He's much older now. In 2023, the reason why the Congress conceded to him was A, because he was the tallest leader. B, also because he still remained a strong force who held some strength in the party. Yeah. Today, he's just a shadow of his former self in that sense. But a Siddaramaiah out of power can be a surprise element, and it needs to be closely watched. Not today, not tomorrow, but over the next 6 or 8 months. You need to constantly pamper him and give him something to chew about for his power, which is why they want him in the Rajya Sabha. I don't think he's willing to take that.
0: Maybe there'll be a ministry of Siddaramaiah management, in this new government under DK Shivakumar. And of course, I mean that with the greatest of respect. This is what politics is like here in Karnataka. We're slipping into a very short break. We'll be back. Deepak has asked the people inside Kaveri whether they're going to be sending some breakfast for us hungry journalists.
1: They've responded. On the outside. They've asked for where we are exactly, and probably breakfast is coming for you.
0: Wonderful. So VIP breakfast is arriving. I hope we can place some orders. Very quick break. Maybe we'll have some plates on the other side. Stay with NDTV.

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6: There is a transition taking place, Mr. Ponnanna, and you know we're hearing that there will be a change.
7: Alright, there's news just coming in. A CBI team has reached the house of Giribala, who is of course the mother-in-law of late Twisha. The CBI may arrest her today. This comes close on the heels of the Madhya Pradesh High Court rejecting the anticipated bail that had earlier been granted to Giribala Singh. A CBI team has now reached her residence. In fact, while cancelling the anticipatory bail that had been granted to Giribala Singh earlier, the Madhya Pradesh High Court had said that this was done in a hurry, that all the factors had not been considered in their fullness by the district court. Tejshree joining us right from the spot where the entire action is now centered. Is her arrest imminent? Tejshree.
8: Well, yes, absolutely. What we're understanding as of now is just a few minutes back that the CBI team has reached the residence of Giribala Singh. And now what we're expecting is, in all likelihood, the CBI will be arresting her, because it was, around 1:30 a.m. when the court pronounced this order in the anticipatory bail plea that was filed by Giribala Singh. And the court rejected the anticipatory bail plea, it cancelled the bail plea. And now perhaps that is why CBI has reached the residence of Giribala Singh. Now she will be in all likelihood arrested and then will be taken to the custody, where Samar Singh is already in custody. Giribala Singh will also be in fact questioned. CBI in fact yesterday, the court also stated in its order that the manner in which the incident unfolded, it seems like the
7: anticipatory bail plea. Let me quickly get in Anurag also, who joins us from Bhopal.

0: in Bhopal, and she'll be arrested soon as the High Court cancelled her anticipatory bail, which was given by the trial court here in Bhopal. And while cancelling her bail plea, CBI has made some, I beg your pardon, the High Court has made some sensational observation also. As Giribala Singh is a crime, you know, cyber crime expert, in their observation, they have written that there are apprehensions that, you know, she might can destroy the evidence and things like that. They also came down heavily on the Madhya Pradesh police and the verdict of the trial court while granting the anticipatory bail to Giribala Singh, because the court has clearly said that they had to, they failed to address few issues like the WhatsApp chats, like the relationship between Samarth and Trisha. So, and that's why the High Court cancelled the bail, anticipatory bail, which was given by the trial court to Giribala Singh. And now CBI has reached her residence and she'll be arrested soon. Then she'll be produced in a court.
1: Absolutely. And in a scathing 17-page order, the court had also noted that the allegations are not just against the husband of Trisha Sharma, Samarth Singh, but against Giribala Singh as well. The fact that there had been injuries even before Trisha was found hanging. There were injuries on her wrist. There were WhatsApp chats which showed that she had been harassed by her mother-in-law, and all of these things were not considered by the court which had granted her anticipatory bail. So it's not just about, in fact, the court found that Giribala Singh had been culpable in the death of Trisha Sharma, Anurag.
0: Yes, Padmaja, and I quote from the High Court order. What appears to have shaken the High Court were the allegations emerging from WhatsApp chats and witness statements. The order record allegations that Trisha was repeatedly harassed over her pregnancy, that her husband and in-laws doubted the paternity of the child in her womb, and the pressure was allegedly exerted on her to terminate the pregnancy. So these were very important observations by the court. The court also noted that Trisha had allegedly told her family she was badly stuck and she was not allowed to live peacefully or even cry freely, and that she wanted to be taken away from her matrimonial house. The High Court highlighted the post-mortem. This is very important. The post-mortem report revealed not just death by hanging, but 6 anti-mortem injuries on Trisha's body, including injuries on her arm, finger and head, and specifically noted that these injuries could not have been caused while taking down the body from ligature or transporting her to the hospital. The court also observed that the statements recorded from Trisha's parents and relatives consistently alleged harassment by both Samarth Singh and Giribala Singh, both by the husband and her mother-in-law, from the very first day of investigation. The High Court also took serious note of allegations that Giribala Singh, a retired judicial officer trained in cyber crime, cyber forensic and crime scene management, may have used her expertise to tamper with evidence and influence the course of the investigation.
1: Absolutely. And, just to examine the role of Giribala Singh after the death of Trisha Sharma, and you also, Tejshri, have covered it in Bhopal. The fact is that Giribala Singh continues. Before we go across to Tejshri, I want to quickly play out for our viewers the first reaction from Trisha's father.
2: Hey, Trisha Sharma. 12 May ko unki sandigdh avastha mein unki laash paayi gayi. 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

0: buried, stands up to be counted. 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
1: मीठा या नमकीन, चाहे जैसे खाओ, 100% सूजी से बनी आर प्योर वर्मिसली, स्वादिष्ट, सेहतमंद, हर रोज. He has tracked the pulse of power from Washington to Korea. Witnessed history being made in global capitals and conflict zones. Brought clarity to complex issues of national security and international affairs. 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
6: There's a transition taking place, Mr. Ponnanna, and you know we're hearing that there will be a change of guard by the end of this week. Any light you can throw on that?
7: No, you see, as I said, it's hard for me to say anything. It is the Chief Minister's decision. Siddaramaiah ji is one of the tallest leaders that Karnataka has seen. He has been Chief Minister for 8 years. So it is, most appropriate and necessary, if you ask me, that these decisions, sensitive decisions, come straight from him rather than we go around.
6: Mr. Ponnanna, you're not just another Congress MLA. You know, you are part of the Siddaramaiah inner circle. You've been an advisor to him. He depends on your advice. You've spent a lot of time with him today, crucially as well. What next for the Chief Minister? What next for Siddaramaiah after this transition? You know, he has a towering legacy. He has a huge base that will be very curious about where he lands next. You know, give us something that we can talk about.

0: Mayor DK Shiv Kumar hug it out at breakfast meeting. DKS takes Sidhu's blessings. Power shift imminent in Karnataka. Big buzz in Bengaluru. DKS camp sources say he is set to take oath as chief minister tomorrow. More leaders from backward, Dalit and minority communities may join the new cabinet. Amid the tussle, sources indicate Siddaramaiah is still unwilling to take on a role at the centre, does not want to go to Rajya Sabha, wishes to continue instead as an MLA. He is likely to head to Delhi this evening for a meeting with the Congress High Command. Last-minute change in Tamil Nadu Chief Minister Vijay's plan in Delhi. Sources say his meeting with the Gandhis is postponed. It's likely to take place next week now. Trouble mounts for Twisha Sharma's mother-in-law, Giribala Singh, likely to be arrested. CBI team currently at her house in Bhopal.
1: 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Together we can.
0: All right, the big, big story in NDTV, is it over? Will the drama, will the suspense finally get over? Is it curtains now for Siddaramaiah? Is the DK Shiv Kumar era going to begin today? Over to you, Vasudha.
2: Thank you, Pataja. That's the great breaking news that we have right now. Siddaramaiah has officially confirmed to his colleagues that he'll be stepping down soon. The resignation, like we reported rightly yesterday, is likely to happen around 3 p.m. But Siddaramaiah's big moment today, he has already told his colleagues, his cabinet colleagues over breakfast, that he will be stepping

0: years. Now, Siddaramaiah has confirmed to his cabinet colleagues that he will be stepping down. There are no more twists and turns to the Game of Thrones Karnataka. What does this moment mean for Karnataka politics?
1: It's a formalization of a process that started 2 days ago at the Congress High Command, as Deepak reported, and then we reported very clearly he was going to step down. There was no doubt that he will resign. Once he was told by the High Command that he needs to resign. It's the formal beginning of a transition process, Vasudha. The next will have to be a CLP meeting. I think they will fly into New Delhi today evening, have another set of consultations. Tomorrow, perhaps a CLP meeting. Post that, a new leader will be elected. D.K. Shivkumar is the man who we are expecting. He will be sworn in as Chief Minister day after. So this is pretty much the formalization of the process. The real challenge will be about the smooth transition and what Siddaramaiah does next after this, because he's not going to be an easy power to contain when he's out of power.
0: That's right, Peter. So there's a formalization of process that has begun. Deepak Bopanna, when is this announcement going to be made official? What are we hearing about Siddaramaiah going to the governor's house, because the governor is not in Bengaluru? What does that mean for this whole process?
2: Well, Vasudha, I've got a confirmation from two leaders who are inside, at least, ministers who are saying that, yes, he did, in fact, in the meeting, confirm what we have said. We, in fact, a couple of days ago, we had broken this news that he is officially going to resign today, and that's what's exactly happened officially, at least inside the meeting he has. In front of the press, he's expected to do so in the next hour or two. Press conference is anticipated. The Chief Minister's office has just asked us to wait in terms of putting out what are the details of this press conference, whether it will be Mr. Siddaramaiah alone, or whether there'll be somebody or all of his cabinet colleagues joining him. These are details that we are still awaiting, but a formal announcement is going to come in any time now. After which, there is also, of course, the formalities of going to the governor. But more importantly, we should understand that as far as the governor not being here, it's not really a hiccup, is what I've been told. I, in fact, reached out to a former governor who gave me some sound legal advice here, Vasudha, and they've said that there is a provision that allows for the chief minister, any sitting chief minister, to go to the secretary of the governor or somebody in the administrative office and hand this over. There is no physical presence technically that the constitution mandates. But these are protocols that have been set forth for several decades now, and it's somewhere become a formalized process. But there is no official protocol that dictates it. So we'll really have to see whether Mr. Siddaramaiah will actually want to go ahead and submit a resignation without the governor physically being there. We are yet to hear. At about 10 o'clock, I was told that we'll get some clarity about the return of the governor. I'll try to get an update from the governor's office about that as well.
0: That's right, Deepak. Padmaja Joshi is also here with us. Padmaja, sources in Delhi Congress tell me that it's only the menu that's being decided in Karnataka. Everything else, the Congress High Command wants not just its imprint, but complete dominance over decisions. This is also Congress party in a fast decision-making spree, from Tamil Nadu to Kerala to Karnataka. What are you hearing? Because like Deepak explained, that there's so much process to this, there's so much protocol to this. How do you see this episode sort of ending? How do you see this as the start of a new controversy or new episode for Congress?
3: The Congress will certainly be hoping that there is no more controversy. Remember, in just a month from now, you have 4 seats of the Rajya Sabha which are going to be going into elections. 3 for the Congress and 1 for the BJP. That's what the numbers suggest as of right now. And no one in the Congress would want any hiccups anymore. So they want a smooth transition of power where you have next month's Rajya Sabha elections going off swimmingly. They want those 3 seats. They need those 3 seats. They cannot afford any infighting leading to cross-voting. But what happens from here on? The breakfast meeting, the optics are excellent. You've got D.K. Shivkumar touching Siddaramaiah's feet like a respected elder. It's not, the messaging is not of somebody who has been bettered in any way, of Siddaramaiah being forced to give over his leadership. But what happens to his rule from here on, his role and rule in Karnataka? Will he willingly walk into the sunset, decide to come to the center? It's not going to be that easy. Deepak now breaking that you had an announcement, a confirmation coming from Siddaramaiah that he is willing to hand over the reins of power. But what was the reaction from the other side? That's what I'm curious to know, Deepak. What was the reaction from the other side? How did the others, the loyalists of Siddaramaiah present in the room, he's

0: got over 100 who pledged their loyalty to him over the last 3 years. How did they react to this announcement from Siddaramaiah?
1: Because they have said that this is the Congress party trying to show that it's completely anti-OBC. They've picked on a very different, unexpected lines as well. But my sources tell me for the BJP, it's even more difficult to have DK Shivakumar as the Chief Minister of Karnataka because, you know, he's a congressman. This also means that the party has a chance to get completely regenerated. There's also, a chance that the anti-incumbency that seems to have set in can get offset. What is it in for the BJP, for the opposition? What does this mean for 2028 assembly elections, Veera?
2: Well, I think for the BJP, it will have to recalibrate its strategy. With Siddaramaiah was a different strategy. With DK Shivakumar will have to be a very different strategy, both in terms of its caste calculus, as well as in terms of its grassroots arithmetic, etc. As you rightly pointed out, there were some BJP leaders who say two problems. One is that the anti-incumbency gets sort of negated with the change of guard. B, it's such a smooth transition that it doesn't give space for a kind of power struggle. And three, most importantly, DK Shivakumar is this party loyalist, somebody much younger, somebody more energetic and an organization man. And if he's got Siddaramaiah's backing, he becomes a very, very potent force. You cannot make the OBC argument if Siddaramaiah remains the tall figure of the Congress party. It becomes that argument falls flat. So I think there'll be multiple action that's going to play out in that process, Vasudha. But just to have a little bit of fun, you know what's happening inside? Until breakfast, MLAs were all with Siddaramaiah, and everyone is with Siddaramaiah, and power is Siddaramaiah, like I am with you. But within a second, I'm going to go a gimme and walk across to Mr. Deepak Upadha here. You see, this is what is happening inside. Power is changing in Karnataka from Siddaramaiah to DK Shivakumar. It's a smooth and sudden transition.
1: Veera was also explaining that there seems to be an understanding that the MLAs had moved to a neutral space, and that probably has also led to Siddaramaiah's weakening of position. There's also a lot of crowd here. I think more guests have started arriving. These are not cabinet ministers, but also people who are stakeholders in the government. Deepak Bopanna joins us. Deepak, who is this person who's arriving now? This, again, a series of cars who are getting inside. These are not cabinet ministers, but they're also getting entry. Or is this a sign that the cabinet meeting or the important meeting is all set to end? Is that what is happening right now?
3: Looks like some supporters of Mr. Siddaramaiah are a legislator. I'm just going to try and get you these pictures. There's a lot of crowd around him. It's a little difficult to get in, but we'll of course bring you what's exactly happening. It seems like some of them here want to express their opinion about this meeting that's currently underway. So there's going to be a lot of emotions that are going to be all over the place. There are going to be happy emotions, there are going to be sad emotions, there are going to be emotions of anguish. Now, we should understand it's not easy for supporters of, Siddaramaiah, or it's not going to be, very convenient as of now for supporters of DK Shivakumar to celebrate as well. So it's a balance of sorts that we're going to see. And we'll, of course, be bringing our viewers all the action that's happening on the ground. You can see now a little bit of activity that's begun at the main gate where the Chief Minister's residence is, and the ministers are right now seated. It looks like there's a possibility that very soon some of the ministers could be making their way out. A press conference and an official statement from the Chief Minister is expected. But while we are expecting that, who's actually going to be part of that press conference, that's also going to be important. So there's a huge crowd that is now gathered outside.
0: And we've broken it first on NDTV that there's likely to be an announcement of the transition of power very soon. Is it going to be a joint press conference? Will both the leaders speak, or will it be Siddaramaiah on his own, signaling that now he's willing to hand over the reins? Also remember, tomorrow you are likely to see the governor come back. Thavarchand Gehlot, as we speak, because of a personal emergency, his relative taking ill, now has flown off to Indore today morning. He's likely to come back because the vice president is expected in Bengaluru. I think some action happening there in Deepak's train. Let's cut across to that. Some action.
4: Sir, has any information given to any of the MLAs, sir, on what the decision of the High Command has been?
3: Okay. He's just saying that he doesn't know. He's just about to go inside. Meanwhile, there is also activity outside. It's not very clear Which is the escort that's actually now moving, considering the fact that the Chief Minister is already inside as a huge escort? This is for the governor. Okay, the governor's escort, and this is pretty bizarre because we don't see an escort of this size really move unless the Chief Minister is moving. So we'll of course have to really get clarity as to who was right in the front. But of course we'll pick that information up just in a while for our viewers. More importantly right now, as we look at the huddle and the crowds that are increasing, it definitely looks like there's going to be some sort of movement as far as allowing media probably inside, or some of the ministers themselves are going to be stepping out. But once again, coming back to the point that we've been making, we broke here on NDTV just a while ago, that the Chief Minister has officially told his cabinet colleagues and his party leaders that he's going to be stepping
0: down. Right, so he's told his cabinet colleagues, and now he's likely to tell the world. A joint briefing on the cards, Vasudha? A joint briefing to take place anytime now at around 11:30. We're expecting the Chief Minister to come on camera and formally make that announcement.
1: Nothing of that sort has been decided yet, is what we hear, Padmaja. A joint briefing may or may not happen. What we are told from sources inside is that nothing of that sort is decided. Although there is an expectation and likelihood, what we can show you is a lot of commotion outside. One of the MLAs has arrived and he's basically saying that he doesn't know anything, he's trying to get inside. We also saw groups of supporters of Siddaramaiya trying to shout and chant slogans in his support. But remember that the deal is done. Siddaramaiya has already announced to his cabinet colleagues that he is stepping down. So the possibility of a joint briefing.
2: So I spoke with the Chief Minister's media advisor, who said if there is a joint briefing, I'll let you know, sir. I'll be the first to let you know. Do not expect it right now. If it is happening, we'll let you know. I think, yes, it's also about sending the optics, right, Vasudha? They would like to have a joint press conference. You remember how Siddaramaiah and D.K. Shivakumar sent the optics of togetherness when they were sworn in together. Throughout,
1: In 2025, when the same tussle took
2: during the assembly election campaign in 2023, when this topic was quite intense, and I think Congress's strategists and managers like Sunil Kanagulu made sure that Siddaramaiah and D.K. Shivakumar went together to the Chamundi Temple in Mysore, and then came down and sent out a message of togetherness, Vasudha. So it's in a sense, they would like to send out, reiterate a similar optics today. How it's going to happen, I don't know. Whether there's going to be a joint briefing, because once you have a briefing, you're open to a multiple set of questions and multiple things that can go wrong with it.
1: We do have some breaking news right now. Post-breakfast meeting, Veera, what we understand is that the Deputy Chief Minister, D.K. Shivakumar, is likely to visit the Ajayana Mutt in Tumkur. Remember that Karnataka has this unique distinction of having religious institutions which are headed by seers belonging to different communities. That's a unique part of Karnataka. And these seers, these mutts are also important politically, electorally, socially. What we understand is that this is a mutt that D.K. Shivakumar usually regularly credits for protecting him throughout political and personal crisis in his life. Ajayana Mutt in Tumkur is what D.K. Shivakumar is expected to...
3: That was Alam Prabhu Patel. He was a legislator. Some of the media were trying to ask him whether a CLP meeting has actually been called or not. And he said that as of now, no CLP meeting has been called. And he also said that I'm just going inside. Probably I'll get more details. We should also note that you are talking about Ajaya. This is now a revered deity as far as Mr. D.K. Shivakumar is concerned. Whenever there has been any big event in his life, Vasudha, he has always visited Nonavanakere. This is where he usually goes, and he's expected to do that as well. But all of this is going to happen only post a formal resignation from the Karnataka Chief Minister, because he will not want to jump the gun and send any sort of signalling.
2: Now, are you hearing that Siddaramaiah and D.K. Shivakumar will go together to the Raj Bhavan, or will there be only Siddaramaiah who will go to the Raj Bhavan, or will he fax his resignation? Because I believe it will happen at 3 o'clock, but the question of how it's going to happen is very important.
3: We were hearing Veera, but now when you consider the possibility of the governor not even returning, if they actually decide to just, like you said, fax it or send it to the secretary, it may not be as a formal event, we thought it would be. So it's going to be interesting, the dynamics of this resignation, how it's going to play out, because many people are wanting to know whether it's possible. As far as constitutional experts are concerned, they are saying it is possible. But I
2: can guarantee to you that it is possible for a chief minister to fax announce his resignation. It's happened in the past. They can even fax letters of support like it happened with MGR back in 1987. So there are many, many different, there are precedents, multiple precedents, and I think it's just a matter of formality. It's

0: to the governor's discretion to accept it, not accept it. But let's
1: one of the things on the table is faxing, of course. But there are also disagreements to that. That's what we understand. Yeah, but discussions
0: in the optics of a resolution.
1: Deliberations are underway. What we know so far is that D.K. Shivakumar, after this meeting, goes to Ajayana Mutt in Tumkur, and sir.
2: Well, but Vasudha, like I said, he's not going to jump the gun or show these optics without a formal resignation. So it is going to happen possibly either before a CLP meet or even possibly even after. Because
1: at some point that is going to happen. It also shows that, you know, he knows that this is time for a short break. Over to you, Padmaja.
3: Yeah. Okay, Ritu also joins us now, and I think she's outside the house of D.K. Shivakumar. We've been saying this since morning that optics and the changeover is going to be critical. Now comes the delicate part. You can have the breakfast, you can have the hugs, but ultimately, Ritu, it is about how the passing of the baton eventually takes place. So very muted celebrations, no declarations of victory. Over to you. What are you hearing? What do the next few hours hold? Ritu.
4: Padmaja, it's our bad that apparently the networks remains to be very poor right outside the residence of Deputy CM D.K. Shivakumar. If not, of course, we would have wanted to bring more visuals outside the residence of D.K. Shivakumar to show how that there's the massive, barricades that are all in place. The security has been really tightened up as well, keeping in mind that any moment that you see the supporters of D.K. Shivakumar might, drop in here and throng his residence as well. On that basis, you see, of course, the security has been tightened up, but more importantly, Padmaja, you see, through my sources, I'm learning that Deputy CM D.K. Shivakumar is likely to visit, Ajayana Mutt. Now, this is the mutt that remains very, very close to D.K. Shivakumar. Remember, whenever there have been a crisis in his life, for that matter, on a personal note, in a personal life, or for that matter, in a political career as well, we have often seen him going and meeting a saint here at this particular mutt. Of course, that has really helped him a lot is what he really believes as well. Now, of course, that's a major development that we are going to see in the next couple of hours as well. Now, of course, with Siddaramaiah making it very clear to his colleagues now that, he's officially has announced his resignation as well. Needs to be seen how is that the further structure is really going to look like. Back to you.
1: We also have Ritu joining us now. Ritu, my colleague, has also been reporting on the developments in Karnataka for a long time. Deepak Bopanna is also here with me. What we know so far is that the breakfast meeting that was called by Chief Minister Siddaramaiah is already underway. He has told his cabinet colleagues that he's resigning. This is curtains down on the Karnataka Nataka that we have been witnessing for years, for several months now. Finally, the deal has been sealed. It's D.K. Shivakumar as the chief minister. That's going to happen in Karnataka very soon. Siddaramaiah is expected to resign today. And after that, preparations will be on for the next oath-taking ceremony for D.K. Shivakumar. Ritu joins us. Ritu, of everything that has happened, it looks like much of all this has been on expected lines. What really changed? Do you think that it's the high command pressure that's also, in some ways, made this happen?

0: problem over there. What happens over the next few hours? We've had a breakfast meeting where a formal announcement has taken place. That's what sources are indicating to us. Siddaramaiah told all of those who were assembled that he is in fact going to step down as chief minister. Will there be a meeting of the legislature party? Now, an official letter has to go out. Remember, we've told you since morning that the governor, Thavarchand Gehlot, is not present in the state, but that should not stand in the way. It can be communicated via fax. He can give a letter to the officials in the governor's house as well. What do the next few hours hold? Will the observers, Vasudha, now fly down from Delhi? Could you have Randeep Surjewala, KC Venugopal and the like land in Bengaluru over the next few hours and a meeting of the CLP take place today? Because this entire process has to be formalized. What are you hearing?
1: That's right, Padmaja. In fact, Randeep Surjewala is the High Command's voice in this and he plays a very important role. At some point, it was told to us that it was not just Rahul Gandhi's view in all of this that is important, but also what KC Venugopal thinks, what Randeep Surjewala thinks and what Mallikarjun Kharge thinks. Mallikarjun Kharge is also a stakeholder in this whole equation. So what the Randeep Surjewala, the election in charge, the General Secretary of the Congress Party, very powerful when it comes to matters of Karnataka, what he thought was also very important. And right from

0: beginning, he did feel that there was a certain sense of anti-incumbency that had set in the state. He has been talking continuously to a lot of MLAs, and that also prompted him to advise the Congress High Command in favour of this reorientation, in favour of this transition that we are able, that we are going to witness now. Deepak, when it comes to what happened inside, the fact that it looks like Siddaramaiah has given into this after a lot of thought, because clearly Rahul Gandhi wanted this to happen. What do you think is going on in Siddaramaiah's mind?
1: Well, Vasudha, you'll be probably able to throw a little more light into this. When you look at this situation, one would say everyone has been questioning the functioning of the Congress High Command, the efficiency, whether they're strong enough. Everyone lauds, you know, how strong the High Command of the BJP is, and instructions that are sent out from there are just followed, you know, by state leaderships. And this is an example, you know, what we're seeing, where Congress's directions are being followed to the hilt. From, you know, not saying a word after leaving the Indira Bhavan to even after that, you know, the leaders coming here, maintaining silence, the chief minister hosting this breakfast just a day after coming from Delhi, deciding to actually step down. And then that photo of you know, the deputy chief minister hugging the chief minister. These are things that one, as a high command, would say, well, things are going as per what we wanted. And this is an indicator, wouldn't you say, that probably this time the efficiency at which the Congress High Command has operated is much better than we've seen in similar situations, be it Rajasthan, be it, you know, Chhattisgarh, be it Madhya Pradesh. Many questioned whether that was the right way, and they allowed for a prolonged rift between leaders, which really escalated a situation to an extent that there was no coming back from there, and then they even lost some very prominent leaders. Hmm. What would you think of that?
0: That's right. In fact, Deepak, what I understand is that what happened in Kerala was also a nudge to D.K. Shivakumar in a lot of ways, because I think this is a different Congress that's trying to take decisions very fast, or at least wants to get the optics right. And like you rightly pointed out, this was in the making, but a few of us did not really think that this is going to happen very, very soon. Padmaja, we do have Vijay Grover joining us. He's a senior journalist. Mr. Grover, when you look at the Karnataka situation, right from the beginning, there was a question if there was a deal in the first place or not. This whole rotational chief ministership, was that even promised or not? But today, whatever has happened has made it very clear that there was always, you know, a power-sharing arrangement between D.K. Shivakumar and Siddaramaiah, something that probably Siddaramaiah refused to, you know, adhere to last November. But now it's clear that there was some sort of a deal in place right at the beginning in 2023. What does this really show, reflect on the high command, on the Congress leadership?
2: Oh, well, Vasudha, good morning. As far as, you know, this particular deal that you referred to was always being whispered around from 2023 onwards, though there was some who were denying it and some who were, you know, talking about it and trying to make it louder. But the very fact that this has happened now has confirmed that this kind of deal certainly was done. And this grace period of 6 months that has been given to Siddaramaiah clearly indicates that the Congress did not want any bad blood. Deepak was referring about the kind of power struggle that we saw in the other states. Certainly the Congress High Command did not want that to happen in its best performing state, because Congress is one state which the Congress has showcased across the country. And here now what we're seeing is that, you know, this smooth transition that is taking place clearly indicates one thing, that the Congress does not want to repeat the mistakes. And the will of the MLAs, the will of the party is what is getting preference. Just being close to the high command is not a guarantee.
3: You know, unity is the key word. And I want to quickly point out to you, Mr. Grover, that you've had the Karnataka Congress just tweeting all the pictures of Siddaramaiah and D.K. Shivakumar together. And they've said that day, this day, forever, unity is our strength. Public service is our eternal commitment. Because from here on, over the next 2 years, all of these optics, all of these pictures are going to be dissected. You know, the fine print is going to be observed by everyone, not just on the outside, but also within the Congress. Are the winds shifting? Who does the real power lie with? Is the Congress High Command in complete control now, or will there be discordant notes from within the Congress? So unity, the key word over here from the Karnataka Congress, where they say unity is our strength, public service is our eternal commitment. And which is why How do you see the next few hours play out? Do you think that Siddaramaiah is going to make that announcement? Will it be a joint announcement with D.K. Shivakumar and Siddaramaiah together? Or will it be left to the Congress High Command, perhaps the observers who will fly in and finally make that announcement?
2: Well, Padmaja, one thing was very clear in this is that, you know, the Congress High Command has displayed that it is in control. And the way we've seen the step down of Siddaramaiah is one thing which is showcasing that. Yesterday, a lot of MLAs and a lot of us in the media were also getting an idea or an impression that Siddaramaiah was being eased out or forced out of his seat. But the way we have seen these things develop today, that shows that the transition is not rough.
0: Really sorry,
2: it is not shoddy.
0: There is a little piece of breaking news that we have right now. Karnataka Congress has tweeted, has posted on X that this day, forever, unity is our strength. Public service remains our eternal commitment. That's the tweet. That's the post on X that Karnataka Congress has made. And once again,
4: also a bit of breaking news. The chief minister will meet the secretary to the governor and give the resignation at 3 p.m. That's what we're told. He's told his cabinet colleagues as well inside. So everything's on track. Governor not being there raised some confusion and question marks. But it's clear that I think they will go meet the secretary to the governor and give the resignation and come back.
0: So resignation is happening finally, Padmaja, at 3 p.m. And what our colleague TM Veera Raghav is reporting is that the resignation is going to be handed over to the chief secretary because...
3: Big breaking news, and I think that's the breaking news we should stay with for the time being. 3 p.m. Finally, Veera Raghav there confirming that secretary to the governor, that's whom the resignation will be handed over to. So we finally have a sort of fix. Everything, you know, some things could still change. But the big breaking news, 3 p.m. is the hour when the chief minister is likely to head to Raj Bhavan and hand in his resignation to the secretary, to the governor. Thavarchand Gehlot, the governor himself, not present in the state. But 3 p.m., that official resignation could be handed over, Vasudha.
0: That's right. 3 p.m. is what you had reported yesterday. The resignation is finally happening. And Thavarchand Gehlot, the governor, is not here, but the resignation is going to happen.
4: 3 p.m. is good time for D.K. Shivakumar. I don't know about the astrology. I don't know about the stars. But 3 p.m. is when the resignation is going to happen. The decks is going to be cleared. The better time will come when he's sworn in. I don't know when that's going to happen. But 3 p.m., even the governor is not there, Siddaramaiah will meet the sec to the governor and submit the resignation. This is what has been told to the cabinet colleagues. Everything has been discussed. Now, the power transfer, and I remember a minister telling me 2 days ago, and I told Deepak Bhupanna as well, that he will resign and then he will negotiate. The negotiations will continue even after his resignation. Not about the swearing in. The swearing in could happen on Saturday. But the ministers, the contours, the deputy chief minister, what he has to do, what his role, all that's up for negotiations. There are multiple possibilities to
0: Deepak, this is Siddaramaiah telling the High Command that I am doing what you wanted me to do. And now you tell me what you have to offer.
1: Absolutely, and we broke this earlier in the day whether he is indeed looking to fly to Delhi. He's not going there to meet anybody else but Mr. Rahul Gandhi. Some of them, you know, want to, you know, say that this could be him saying thank you or his way of expressing gratitude. But trust me, you know, to express gratitude, one doesn't fly from Bengaluru.
4: It could be a polite group to Rajya Sabha saying, look, boss,
1: yes,
4: I'm very happy in Bengaluru.
1: Also,
4: I will remain there.
1: Yes, also he would want to formally say it as well to Mr. Rahul Gandhi. But there is still time to convince him because I'm told that, you know, they're very keen on having him there in Delhi.
0: Yes.
1: But whether he wants to go or not, it's completely
4: but
1: going to be left to him.
4: They would want to have him there because that's the only way they can move him out of being a legislator in Karnataka. Imagine a situation where D.K. Shivakumar is the leader of the house. Yeah. He's in the assembly and Siddaramaiah is sitting right next to him as an MLA.
1: See, we've seen that happen with Mr. Yediyurappa, haven't we, Veera?
4: Yediyurappa was a different stage.
0: Deepak and Veera, it also is very potent for Rahul Gandhi to have somebody like Siddaramaiah next to him because, you know, he's a big OBC face in terms of optics, in terms of his own politics. UP is coming up. The fact that, you know, he talks about Jitni Abadi Utna Haq, it probably makes a lot of sense for him to have him in Delhi rather than in Karnataka.
4: Vasudha, let me ask you a simple question. How relevant is a Siddaramaiah for a UP politics in that sense? A man who is a regional satrap, his recent existence was about bringing Congress to power in Karnataka, is about the caste combination. Yes, I accept this OBC
0: the
4: face.
0: Optics of it, a person who comes from the OBC community has been rehabilitated well, is good optics for Karnataka.
4: That's very good, but I think I'll tell you what, you asked Deepak a question and I'll put it very clearly. This is Siddaramaiah going to Delhi to say, I have done what you have asked me to do, now you do what I ask you to do.
1: No, more importantly than him saying what he wants, I think it's going to be a situation, Avira, where he's going to first, of course, say yes, like you said, I've done this. He was not expecting it to happen, Veera.

0: That's something that you know, yes. That he didn't expect Rahul Gandhi to directly tell him that you have to step down. He always thought that Rahul Gandhi's backing is always with him. Because even a few months ago, you know, when the situation escalated around November, December, I believe he was told that tension mat lijiye. It was that kind of a conversation, right? And now, there's a lot for him to take tension about. So he's going to go there, but very importantly, things are going to be told to him that this is going to happen for you. Rather than him saying this has to happen for me, you know, there's already going to be an offer that's going to be made. Whether he likes that offer, whether he's going to bargain more, that's something that we'll have to watch.
1: So Padmaja, a lot of interesting
2: Rich, somebody saying up tension mat lijiye, because literally the last 2.5 years have only been tension for the Congress High Command from Karnataka. But from here on, it's also to manage the messaging, Vijay Grover, that will be critical for the Congress party. Right now, what are the allegations being leveled? Here, look, there was a Kurba. He was a Kurba chief minister. You've sidelined him and you've brought back the dominant Vokkaliga again. And that is something that really worked in Siddaramaiah's favour, that he had cobbled together this Ahinda coalition to challenge the supremacy or the dominance of the Lingayats and Vokkaligas. But now the BJP is saying, look, here is the guarantee man who delivered the state to you and you have sidelined him. So that also will have to be managed by the Congress High Command when they put up the next cabinet in Karnataka. And it's only 2 years remaining for the next election.
3: Well, see, Padmaja, one thing is very clear on this. The guarantees are the surfboard on which the Congress can ride for the next 2 years. Mm. As far as, you know, the confidence of the people in the governance is concerned. Now, yesterday's move, where he accepted the report on the reservations for the backwards and the... This is something exactly. Where Siddaramaiah sent a very strong point that he wants the report to be tabled and not scrapped by the next government. That is something that he's going to ask for to protect, because his entire political career has been about the backwards, the Dalits and the minorities. And he wants to ensure that the next chief minister will ensure that this report is not scrapped or delayed. It is implemented.
2: You know,
3: this
2: and that's the question I want to take to RK Upadhyay, because we've been speaking about the CLP. Remember, for any transition to take place, first the legislature party has to meet. Now, will all the loyalists of Siddaramaiah simply say, yes, we accept what the High Command has decided, we are also going to toe that line? Will the CLP be smooth sailing, Mr. Upadhyay? What do you see?
4: Well, we have to wait and see, because considering the fact that Siddaramaiah has been removed unceremoniously, we'll have to see how the emotions among the MLAs run. You see, don't forget that he has 108 MLAs out of 136, and Shiv Kumar has had only about 15 or 20. Of course, now the numbers will swell because he has the backing of the High Command. Naturally, a lot of people who want to become ministers would be shifting towards that, or those who are neutral will also shift towards him. But in a legislature party meeting, you know, what happens if some 40, 50 MLAs stand up and say, we want Parameshwara to be the CM? I mean, you know, see, you can't rule
1: out. Upadhyay, one thing that is on everybody's mind.
2: There could be still surprises in store.
1: The way High Command has acted in the last few days, and you know, be it you know, the decision with regard to Congress going with Vijay's party, the TVK, and breaking the alliance with DMK, or deciding on VD Satheesan because he's the people's leader, making him the chief minister of Kerala, vis-a-vis somebody like KC Venugopal, and finally, you know, deciding on the DK Shivakumar versus Siddaramaiah fight, because they felt that this fight cannot go on forever, and you know, MLAs have also been putting pressure on them. What has really changed for Siddaramaiah? Because just about a year ago, he was seen as the biggest OBC leader who cannot be, he was seen as unshakable. But in the last 1 year, some things have happened and a lot of MLAs have also moved to the neutral space. What do you think really happened in the last 1 year? What has really weakened Siddaramaiah? Or is it that the anti-incumbency that flowed in also in some ways powered and strengthened DK Shivakumar?
4: I think that could be a case, and also Shivakumar has not been just silent. He is trying to woo them to his side, and quietly he has been making promises to them, because that's politics. I mean, he would say that you come to my side and I'll make you the minister. Because there have been many, even Siddaramaiah loyalists, about 40, 50, 3-4 term MLAs, they haven't been able to make to the cabinet. So that is what Siddaramaiah was pushing for. I mean, he wanted a cabinet reshuffle. So, I mean, he could ask some of his loyalists to step down and then bring them in. So that was his plan. That was a plan with which he went to Delhi. you know, hoping to get a nod for a cabinet reshuffle, but it turned out to be something else. So, I mean, that being the case, I want to just get back to the CLP issue.
2: Yeah.
4: You know, it's more or less given that the High Command's writ will run. Because what the High Command's, I've seen, you know, umpteen number of times when the observers come and they pull a, you know, slip out of the pocket and say so-and-so's elected. I mean, is the chosen man from the High Command. If this has happened, I'll tell you, in very, very difficult circumstances. When Virendra Patil, you know, was the most popular leader, 185 seats, and then became chief minister. Within 11 months, he had a stroke. And, you know, it was such a debilitating stroke that nobody knew what had happened to him. Rajiv Gandhi was the prime minister then. When he came to Bangalore, saw him, and then he decided that, you know, there has to be change. But he went about in a very brash manner. He just went to the airport, and I was there at the airport, said, what is happening in Bangalore? Are we going to have... He just said, you will see a new chief minister. You know, Virendra Patil was dismissed at the airport. So that, of course, the you know, Congress paid for it for about 20, 25 years. The guys didn't vote. And subsequently, what happened? So it was Bangarappa who was selected to be the chief minister candidate. So Bangarappa didn't have the support of the MLAs, I mean, majority of MLAs. There were stalwarts like S.M. Krishna, Mallikarjuna Kharge, Dharam Singh. They were all sidelined. The High Command chose Bangarappa at that time, and then he didn't last long because there was so much of dissidence in the party. I remember those days, every month, at least 30, 40 MLAs would go to High Command and, you know, place their complaints for the High Command.
2: You know, it is so important you mentioned this, the entire Virendra Patil episode and how the Congress paid the price for it. Could we see something like that happen? Yes, Siddaramaiah has announced to the gathered legislators that I'm going to step down. But is he simply going to pipe down and agree to what the High Command decides? You know, very often, Vasudha, the Congress mocks this parchi culture in the BJP, that the High Command's word is conveyed through a parchi. And big leaders simply open the parchi and announce the next chief minister's name. Now, if the Congress High Command hands that parchi to Siddaramaiah, is he simply going to read out of the parchi and say, all right, I'm going to go to the Rajya Sabha, or we are going to see more of such breakfast meetings and Surjewala flying down to Bengaluru in the next few months as well? It's not over till it's over, like we've been saying.
1: So that's a very important question, in fact, Padmaja. And I'm just reminded of the way Vasundhara Raje, in fact, announced the name of Bhajan Lal Sharma. We all remember what had happened then, you know, the perception around that whole episode. And it's not just that, you know, from Vishnu Dev Sai to several other chief ministers to even Bhupendra Patel in Gujarat. The BJP has a certain model of appointing chief ministers. The Congress has a similar model, but it's always the High Command's voice that speaks the loudest. When it came to Kerala this time, that thing was a little bit altered because V.D. Satishan won against somebody like K.C. Venugopal, who was seen as extremely powerful, extremely influential. But then this also shows that Congress party wants to showcase itself as a party that makes its decisions very fast. But to the question that you asked earlier, the fact that, you know, we've seen situations like Anjaya in the south of India, or the disrespect to Virendra Patil, do you think that Siddaramaiah has the potential, but the fact that he stepped down, do you see that resonating with the OBC communities? Do you see a socio-political impact of that incident?
0: Well, just picking up something here, Vasudha, that Siddaramaiah is stressing on some of his party colleagues that it's important to abide by what the High Command is saying. It's important to abide by this transition of power and not really, you know, look at this in any other different manner to ensure that there is a smooth transition, just like how the High Command desires. So he's being a party soldier, one would say, at this time and age of where his career stands. He's being a true party man, saying that the High Command has desired this and we will implement their decision. So it seems like he's also paving way for a very smooth transition. In all likelihood, we know that the transition is towards D.K. Shivkumar, but this being smooth is something that many have discussed whether Mr. Siddaramaiah will allow. But now it seems like he's putting out those instructions as well very clearly.
1: So Deepak, as far as I understand, Padmaja, I think while Siddaramaiah has also decided and announced that he'll be stepping down, it's also incumbent upon him to make it this transition very smooth. That's the sense of responsibility that the High Command seems to have given to Siddaramaiah, and he seems to abiding by it because he has something asking in return. He's asking for not

0: just his son, but also his coterie members.
1: You know, just to play the devil's advocate, what if? What if, like Mr. Upadhyay was saying, what if in the meeting of the CLP, about 40 MLAs pipe up and say, we want G. Parmeshwara as a consensus candidate? What do you say? Will you be able to silence those MLAs? Will you say, okay, no, we have decided, it doesn't matter what you decide? Because ultimately, what is the official position? That the legislators take a call, but I'm sorry, I'm going to have to thank you at this point because we've got big news coming in from Tamil. Well, thank you very much. Our team in Bengaluru and to the experts who joined us right now, big, big news coming in from Tamil Nadu. All right, and that big breaking story on NDTV, and there's political churn, it seems, happening all over. Former AIDMK Minister Velamandi Natarajan, another MLA Sadhan Prabhakar, AIDMK Transport Union Chief R. Kamal Karnam to join the TVK, more AIDMK leaders. And look, this is something that has happened ever since the results came out on the 4th of May. The split in the AIDMK is becoming even wider. The exodus within the AIADMK has now, you know, what began as a trickle, and let me go straight across to Vijay on this now. It began as a trickle, Vijay, and now it seems to have turned into a flood.
2: Padmaja, that's right. After 2026 election defeat, AIADMK faces many setbacks, especially once the recent goal declared. There was a flow test for TVK on the assembly. Surprisingly, one faction of AIADMK led by senior leaders like S.P. Velamani, C.V. Shanmugam and C. Vijayabhaskar, who were considered as a very close with Edappadi K. Palaniswami, voted in favour of Tamilaga Vetri Kalagam government during the flow test, which had clearly indicated how the AIADMK faction got splitted. One side EPS led camp and other side SP Velamani and CV Shanmugam camp. But however, yesterday there was a twist, another twist, where the both faction got united after the setback. Four MLAs from SP Velamani and CV Shanmugam camp resigned as MLA and joined Tamilaga Vetri Kalagam party. And now, as other twist, other many senior leaders of AIADMK, former MLA, former minister, Velamani Natarajan and former MLA Sadhan Prabhakaran and other, even union, the face of AIADMK Union, Kamalakannan, all set to join Tamilaga Vetri Kalagam. As we speak, the joining formalities officially begin in TVK headquarters at Panayu. So this is seen as a huge setback for AIADMK, because Adav Arjuna, TVK senior leader and minister Adav Arjuna himself had openly expressed saying that invited all AIADMK functionary leaders should join Tamilaga Vetri Kalagam party, saying that the leadership, Edappadi K. Palaniswami lacks leadership quality. And on the other hand, remember, Sengottaiah was the person who said to be behind all the senior leaders and main faces, prominent faces from AIADMK shifting towards Tamilaga Vetri Kalagam, because Sengottaiah was the person, senior leader, who also shifted just before the election, who shifted from AIADMK to Tamilaga Vetri Kalagam party. Now he is also playing a very crucial role. So this is seen as a huge setback. However, EPS calls this as a horse trading. He strongly criticized Tamilaga Vetri Kalagam for making all AIADMK leaders to join TVK.
1: You know, a call going out to all the AIADMK leaders to switch sides, join the TVK. Very often when this happens at the center, it is called Operation Lotus. Now, I wonder, with all of these activities taking place in Tamil Nadu, whether one should start with the term Operation Whistle that is underway in Tamil Nadu. Vijay, thanks very much for joining us. In fact, more news about Vijay, because he met the Prime Minister yesterday in Delhi, and now he was set to hold a crucial meeting with senior Congress leaders Sonia Gandhi and Rahul Gandhi today as well. But sources indicate that this meeting has now been postponed and is likely to take place next week instead. The sudden deferment has triggered a political buzz, especially as Vijay's Delhi outreach comes amid speculation over opposition equations ahead of key electoral battles. During his meeting with the Prime Minister, Vijay raised a series of issues about Tamil Nadu. He spoke about the Mekedatu Dam dispute. He spoke of the arrest of Tamil fishermen in Sri Lankan waters. He also brought up the controversy surrounding the Tamil anthem at his swearing-in ceremony. Now, this meeting with leaders of the Congress like Sonia Gandhi and Rahul Gandhi, that has triggered a fresh round of speculation. It is now being closely watched for what it could signal politically, whether it's merely a scheduling issue or is it a pause before a bigger opposition reset. Now, also keep in mind that the Congress joined hands with the TVK after dumping the DMK in Tamil Nadu. This had led to a furious reaction from the DMK, where they attacked

attack not just the TVK, but specifically the Congress. And they even wrote to the Lok Sabha Speaker saying, in the next session of Parliament, we don't want to sit next to the Congress in the Lok Sabha at all. So an entire realignment on the cards of the opposition forces. And in the midst of all that, you see the series of meetings between Vijay and leaders in the national capital. We'll keep a close eye on what happens. An announcement from Karnataka could be imminent. What happens to Vijay in Delhi? Lot of political churn. And the only channel you should be watching at such a time is NDTV. See you soon.

0: हर पल मनाओ केसरी त्योहार। विमल
1: बोलो जुबान केसरी।
2: There is a transition taking place, Mr. Ponnanna, and you know we're hearing that there will be a change of guard by the end of this week. Any light you can throw on that?
3: No, you see, as I said, it's hard for me to say anything. It is the Chief Minister's decision. Siddaramaiah ji is one of the tallest leaders that Karnataka has seen. He has been Chief Minister for 8 years, so it is most. Appropriate and necessary, if you ask me, that these decisions, sensitive decisions, come straight from him rather than we go around.
2: Mr. Ponnanna, you're not just another Congress MLA. You know, you are part of the Siddaramaiah inner circle. You've been an advisor to him. You know, he depends on your advice. You've spent a lot of time with him today, crucially as well. What next for the Chief Minister? What next for Siddaramaiah after this transition? You know, he has a towering legacy. He has a huge base that will be very curious about where he lands next. You know, give us something that we can talk about.
3: Yeah, you know, the Congress party, I am sure, will in the event

0: spirituality that you are contemplating right now. It's not what I am saying. In that eventuality, then I'm sure the Congress party has thought out some strategy to ensure that his support base continues with the Congress and continues to help us electorally.
1: But there's been a lot of speculation, obviously nothing formal, about a central role, something in the Rajya Sabha, leader of the opposition. Is that something Mr. Siddaramaiah would be open to, sir?
0: Perhaps the High Command, perhaps he is thinking on those lines. But we'll have to wait and watch. It's too early to comment on these things.
1: Like I said, Mr. Ponnanna, you've spent a lot of time with the Chief Minister, including today when he wasn't really out and about. He went out a couple of times alone, and I saw you with him as well. What's on his mind? What's the mood inside the Chief Minister's residence right now? What is Mr. Siddaramaiah thinking?
0: No, I was with him. I was with him when we went from his residence to the Vidhan Sauda. We went there to receive the Backward Classes Commission's report, which is one of his passionate issue. We received that report from the Backward Class Commission Chairman Madhusudan Nayak and his team. And as I said, he is very, very, very seasoned and a very experienced man. He has seen the ups and downs of public life. He has been Deputy Chief Minister, and in that position, he had to step down and then expelled from the Janata Dal IS, had to contest a by-election, very hotly contested one. And he has come through the ranks, so he has seen these things, and I'm sure he has the wherewithal to digest this kind of issue when it rises.
1: What did you discuss with Chief Minister Siddaramaiah? Welcome back to NDTV's rolling coverage of the Karnataka Game of Thrones. You've come back to me, Shivarur, live outside the Chief Minister's residence just as the breakfast guests are leaving. We've just seen KJ George and others departing from the Chief Minister's residence. So the VIP movement after what has been a momentous breakfast occasion where the Chief Minister Siddaramaiah has communicated in no uncertain terms that he is resigning as Chief Minister very shortly, and he will be supporting DK Shivakumar's name as his successor Chief Minister. This is an enormous milestone in Karnataka politics as we stay live here at NDTV's best vantage point, showing you exactly the VIPs as they come out from this breakfast venue inside Kaveri. I will ensure personally that you miss absolutely nothing. We've got reporters here who will make sure that you miss absolutely none of the voices as well of the ministers and cabinet persons who emerge from here. Let me quickly begin with the headlines. A quick reminder of the headlines at this time. NDTV told you first, and we can confirm now, Karnataka is set for Chief Minister DK Shivakumar. The DK era has officially begun. Siddaramaiah set to resign at 3 p.m. as Chief Minister. Shivakumar's big moment is finally here in Karnataka. The inside track on DK Shivakumar's oath taking. His camp sources say he's set to take oath as CM on Saturday. More leaders from backward, Dalit and minority communities will for certain join the new DK Shivakumar cabinet. Siddaramaiah has communicated to the cabinet that he is resigning. He will be stepping down at 3 p.m. today at the governor's house, but sources say he is not willing to move out of Karnataka to Delhi on a Rajya Sabha role. He wishes to continue as MLA, and that makes it complicated for the new DK Shivakumar dispensation. Tamil Nadu Chief Minister Vijay meets Modi in Delhi but skips a key meeting with the Gandhi. Sources say Vijay Gandhi's meet likely next week. There were some scheduling mismatches. And trouble mounts for Twisha Sharma's mother-in-law Giribala Singh, who is likely to be arrested after her bail was cancelled. CBI team currently at her home in Bhopal. That could be the big breaking story in a short while from now.
2: Presented by Canara Bank. Together we can.

And this is the big breaking story we're getting to you here on NDTV. The breakfast, the power breakfast inside the Chief Minister's residence is over. Siddaramaiah has said this to all his cabinet colleagues over breakfast. He said, the Congress High Command has proposed DK Shivakumar as the next Chief Minister. I have agreed to this. Big words from Siddaramaiah, the outgoing Chief Minister. It is important we follow the directions of the High Command. Breaking it as all.

0: like this to play out. And you know, they've done this in the recent past. They've not repeated the mistakes of say Madhya Pradesh, of say you know, Punjab, of say Chhattisgarh, and even Rajasthan, for example. So right now, Siddaramaiah very clearly saying, the proposal was made for me to step down, for DK Shivkumar to take over. I have accepted that proposal, and now I want you to support him, is an indicator that he has put out. So that means when the CLP meeting happens, you're not going to have people, you know, really try to make things difficult. You're not going to have now new names thrown around. It is making the transition as smooth as it can be. Now I'm told very soon the legal advisor to the chief minister or somebody else with him could be, you know, going to meet the governor's secretary, because the governor's not here. Today's a you know, public holiday here
1: for
0: the,
1: Eid, yes.
0: For Eid, and so the secretary is on the way to the governor.
2: You know all the things. What do you want it from my...
3: But you were there in the meeting.
2: I was there in the meeting. I have attended the meeting.
3: So what is it? You were there in the meeting.
2: We have all thanked the Honorable Chief Minister for guiding us in all these years. Okay? Thank you.
3: Has he offered to resign, sir? Has he offered to resign?
2: He will speak to you. He has already called a press conference. He will speak to you and explain everything to you.
4: CM is going to Delhi, sir.
2: Sir, today evening,
4: sir.
2: Yeah, yeah.
1: Okay, so there is no more suspense over the resignation, and there is no more suspense over DK Shivakumar becoming the chief minister. That is happening right now, viewer. I have to be very clear with you. The people of Karnataka are especially interested in this. The discussions and negotiations are happening on the composition of the cabinet, who is going to be the deputy chief minister or chief ministers, and where the power centers are going to be. Remember, Siddaramaiah is flying to Delhi later this evening after he submits his resignation at about 3 p.m., where he's going to be meeting Rahul Gandhi and the Congress leadership over what the Siddaramaiah element in this new power center in Karnataka is going to look like. There is going to be a degree of pushback from DK Shivakumar, who will be anointed the new chief minister. But the fact remains that the high command still has its work cut out. Our political editor, Vasudha Venugopal, is with me live here. She's been working her phones. Vasudha, the resignation is happening. Yes. 3 p.m. is where it's happening. The governor's secretary is coming especially to the Lok Bhavan, where the resignation will be given. Siddaramaiah will be going there and submitting that resignation, because Governor Thawar Singh Gehlot is not in town. He's in Indore meeting a relative. But that has proven to be a non-issue, because the protocol will continue as far as resignation is concerned. Deepak, breaking very important information that Siddaramaiah has communicated formally over breakfast that I am going with the High Command's decision for DK Shivakumar to be my successor. Now what happens? Now what are the negotiations that are taking place?
5: I was speaking to people inside, and they said that Siddaramaiah has also taken it incumbent upon himself to make it clear that he stands with the transition and he wants it to go on as smoothly as possible. Because I think that, you know, he wants to tell the High Command that I am doing what you wanted. Now you also give me what I want. And I think negotiations have also moved on. Deliberations have also moved on to the other phase of appointments, which is deputy CMs. Pressure groups, factions want at least three deputy CMs, one Lingayat, one SC and one OBC. It all depends on the High Command to take that final call, because the High Command is also very clear that it
3: will be. Sir, what happened in the meeting? Sir, just one word. Sir, what happened in the meeting?
1: No reactions coming in. All the microphones poked inside the VIP vehicles as they come out, but very few ministers are actually willing to speak. One or two have said that, you know, we are thanking the chief minister, we are thanking him for his service across all these years. But many of these people who are leaving right now, Vasudha, are people who will be hoping that they have a spot in the new dispensation as well. So they also don't want to overstep.
5: Yes, they all, you know, the whole thing happened, Shiv, because a huge section of the MLAs moved from the loyalty space to the neutral space. I think a lot of them are part of that camp who want to showcase themselves as the High Command camp, not Siddaramaiah's camp, not DK Shivakumar's camp, because now every call is being not just endorsed by the centre, every decision is being taken by Delhi, except of course the menu that was served to them. And I think that is why all of them are leaving without speaking, because they don't want to overstep. They don't want to be seen as vouching for any leader. They want to take their own time and possibly be also accommodated in the new Karnataka.
1: I don't blame them. Okay. Yeah, the governor will take the final call. Vasudha is breaking that crucial

0: piece of information that the oath taking will take place likely on Saturday, but the governor, obviously, as is the formal protocol here, will be the person who takes that final decision. And the reason for that also is that Siddaramaiah will be flying to Delhi later this evening, which presumably means that he will spend tomorrow there and then return to Bengaluru at some point tomorrow. And then Saturday becomes the oath-taking ceremony. Just a very quick word. I want to show my viewers the mad scramble that's taking place outside Kaveri. You know, this is the Windsor Manor Junction of Bengaluru, very popular spot. Look at the mad scramble here. Huge amount of media. You can see Deepak also in the frame. And they're all scrambling to get a word from each minister, you know, who's up in the air. They don't know if they're going to have a ministerial berth in a few hours from now or a few days from now. All of that is part of the next chapter in Karnataka's power play. We can't call it Game of Thrones, but maybe it's game of nobility, game of kingdoms, really, of you know, what each of these ministers is going to have. Are they going to remain just ordinary MLAs, or do they become higher powers in the new dispensation? Very, very important. But Vasudha, key piece of breaking news that you've just brought in. Saturday likely to be the oath-taking ceremony, not tomorrow, but it's still the governor's decision.
1: Absolutely. I spoke to the spoke to Congress sources, and they're telling me the governor will decide. We'll want it as soon as possible. The CLP meeting is also expected to take place. DK Shivakumar has expressed an interest that he wants to be with spiritual gurus now. Remember that Karnataka is known for being a state with religious. Santosh Lad, the Labour Minister, Deepak is breaking. One of the closest confidants of Siddaramaiah was in tears when Deepak spoke to him. Deepak, did the Chief Minister get emotional Santosh today?
2: Well, I'm told that the Chief Minister was pretty emotional when he spoke inside. He's not an expressive man usually, but you know, in such situations, you know, he does get emotional. And I asked Santosh Lad that specific question. Santosh Lad is very close to you know, Siddaramaiah. We should also understand Santosh Lad comes from the JDS. These are people who've seen Siddaramaiah not just from the Congress days, but even before that. So it's very essential to see that bond. And today, as soon as I asked him that question, I could see tears, and he held on to his eyes, and then he couldn't talk. He just moved. I think we've got that on our cameras. Probably we'll play that up for our viewers.
0: We'll play that out for our viewers. Santosh Lad, Minister, breaking down, getting emotional when Deepak asked him whether the Chief Minister broke down inside over breakfast.
2: Yeah, and this kind of shows, you know, the emotions that there are for Siddaramaiah. While we all look at it from a political lenship, there is a deep emotional lens that we should probably look at this pictures from as well, because this is a very, very significant moment in Karnataka politics. It's an end of an era in many ways. One of the tallest leaders that the state has seen, when Yeddyurappa stepped down and he got emotional in the well of the house, I remember how surreal that moment was. Yeah. And this is going to be very, very similar. And till now, we've not seen pictures of Mr. Siddaramaiah make that announcement. And when he does,
3: Kumar, the next CM, probably. Also, he has agreed, and he has told that to us. And it will be a unanimous choice. There is no rift, no dissent, nothing. DK Shivakumar will be the next Chief Minister.
4: And Siddaramaiah is going to Rajya Sabha?
3: No, he is not going to Rajya Bhavan. Rajya Sabha.
4: Rajya Sabha is going?
3: Rajya Sabha is not going. Rajya Bhavan is going at 3 o'clock.
0: Okay, so the Congress, Deepak, come back here. The Congress wants the oath-taking to take place as early as Saturday. You know, there is a concern, and Vasudha has just broken that news. There is a eagerness not to let there be a vacuum in Bengaluru for too long. You know, in the current circumstances, even one day is an eternity. But if the resignation takes place today at 3 p.m. like you've been reporting, then day after tomorrow is when that oath-taking is likely to happen. The final call, of course, is the governor's.
2: Yes, the CLP meeting is a formality now, considering Mr. Siddaramaiah himself has made it very clear to his you know, cabinet colleagues and the leaders that, well, I have accepted what the High Command has wanted. And he has also said that the High Command wants this transition, and he's named the person who's going to take over from him. That is Mr. DK Shivakumar. So he's left no void, he's left no suspense. He's made this public. So, you know, now in front of the media, whether he's going to make this similar statement, that would really put everything to rest. It will end speculation, protests, or anything of this sort. So it really makes way for a smooth transition. Yeah. So if you ask me whether it's going to happen tomorrow, probably unlikely. That's where Saturday comes into the picture, because everything will fall in place after a CLP meeting. DK Shivakumar would want the Congress top brass here. He would want neighboring chief ministers to probably come here. He would want this to be a big event, and he's been waiting for

0: for the shift for, you know, first 2.5 years and then extended by 6 more months. So he's waited for 3 years for this moment.
1: I'm going to come to DK Shivakumar in just a moment because he's the, you know, he's the man in the hot seat now. He's going to be the chief minister in a couple of days from now. But, you know, the air of Siddaramaiah and Karnataka is not going to blow away Rahari. You know, the style of Siddaramaiah's politics, the memories of what his schemes have been here, his enormous mass appeal across the Ahinda communities and others are going to be remembered for a very long time. Right now, when he goes to Delhi later this evening, Vasudha, who will be accompanying him? I'm guessing A.S. Ponnanna will be with him, but other than that, who else will be with him? Because all the ministers will now be wondering, wait, you know, we were part of the muscle flex day before yesterday. Yes. Where are we standing today?
2: Yeah, they've all moved to the neutral space. But like Deepak would also agree with me, some of them have steadfastly stayed with Siddaramaiah. And I'm sure they will also be accompanying Siddaramaiah as he goes to Delhi. I'm told that he wants to meet Rahul Gandhi, but he will be definitely asked to meet KC Venugopal for sure. Because remember that KC Venugopal was tasked with the responsibility of getting an answer from Siddaramaiah. Congress is very keen on getting Siddaramaiah as part of one of its Rajya Sabha MPs. It also wants gravitas, heavyweight. And Rahul Gandhi also wants to showcase him as a successful, you know, ex-chief minister who comes from the OBC background, who has not been pushed into the shadows of resignation, of retirement. Because remember, of the 4 states that of Congress rules right now, he's the only OBC chief minister and he's not resigned yet. For the Congress party, the optics is as important as what happens in practical terms, because Rahul Gandhi's own politics hinges on this narrative, on this campaign that revolves around the OBC SESTs, which is why the nature and character of the new cabinet is also going to be something that reflects Rahul Gandhi's vision for Karnataka and not necessarily DK Shivakumar. Absolutely. Or Siddaramaiah's.
1: And, you know, the priority will be to make sure that this doesn't look like Siddaramaiah is being put out to pasture, which makes what happens next a huge challenge, because Siddaramaiah has resisted this entire idea of him going to the Rajya Sabha. Ritu has just spoken to a man who is widely seen as being a very big mover and shaker of this transition, and that is DK Suresh, the brother of the man who's becoming chief minister. Take a look.
3: Thank you, Kumar sir. So, a long time dream of yours, do you think is coming true for you, sir? One comment, sir.
4: Sir, one comment.
5: We will wait, we will wait, we will wait.
3: So, do you think this is a good time that has really come for DK Shivakumar, sir?
5: We will wait.
3: But sir, one thought, you've been long time waiting. You've always expressed your thought about it, that you want to see your brother as the chief minister, sir. So one comment on it, sir.
4: Sir, everybody
3: now
4: is
3: it has
4: celebrating,
3: become very clear
4: sir.
3: That he's tendering the resignation, chief minister, sir.
4: So
3: what would you like
4: to
3: tell
4: Siddaramaiah
3: from the
4: state? Sir.
6: Thank you, sir.
3: Thank you, sir.
1: You know, DK Suresh being very circumspect, Vasudha, Ritu just caught him and he said, we will wait, not wanting to put anything out. But clearly also a personal victory for him, because we knew that he was on the front lines of this. I want to ask you now about the Deputy Chief Minister's post. DK Shivakumar will be getting out of that Deputy Chief Minister's post and becoming the Chief Minister. Now the big question is, who is going to be the Deputy Chief Minister or Chief Ministers? Because that is where some of the power flexing might actually happen and where Siddaramaiah might want to put his imprint. What are you hearing right now?
2: I'll tell you what both the camps are thinking. DK Shivakumar has made it very clear that the High Command needs to take a call. And of the 3 deputy CMs who are being talked about, he says at least one should be of my choice. But he has left it to the High Command because he says that he is confident of taking all of this as a probation thing. And he's confident of making a mark by himself. And he's quite happy that he's getting this post and he wants to bring in change by himself. He does not want to put any more pressure on the High Command. The High Command is very clear that every decision will not be endorsed by the High Command. It will be decided by the national leadership. Siddaramaiah is also very emphatic that all his coterie members have to be shifted. And he keeps talking about him being an Ahinda leader, which is why he thinks that Dalit, OBC and Lingayat, Lingayat is not what he's wanting for. But he wants deputy chief ministers to be from his camp. What we are told is that there could be at least 3 or 2 or 9. That's what the thing is, because High Command does not want any more power centers, because the High Command also wants to put an end to this, prevalent story of fights between factions. It wants to also send out a message that the party is very serious about governance and management for the future and preparation for the elections that are coming up.
1: It's, you know, the emphasis on the High Command using this as an opportunity to end the shadow boxing and this tug of war is enormous. Vasudha, you know, if after all this, if after this kind of traumatic transition of power, which has not been easy on anyone, if after all this also there is still some you know,

0: dual power centers, muscle flexing, Siddaramaiah, spoiling DK Shivakumar's day, etc. If that happens, it will make the high command look very, very bad. It will show that they haven't been able to use the opportunity of transition to solve this meandering problem, which they frankly didn't know how to solve all these years. But they've used, strategic compulsions of a looming election in order to effect change and create this generational reset. But the pressure will still be on the high command in how it now chooses these smaller elements. You know, the big work is done. Siddaramaiah is out, DK Shivakumar is in. But even these small decisions like ministers, representation, you provided excellent details yesterday, Vasudha, about what Rahul Gandhi wants of the cabinet. You know, younger, minority faces, backward classes, OBCs, Dalits, etc. The way this is going to go, even with DK Shivakumar saying, you know, I don't want to nitpick now. You know, give me a chance to be chief minister, but let the high command decide. These are all potential problem areas as well.
1: Yeah. You know, Jagan, the chief minister of Andhra Pradesh, had 7 deputy chief ministers at one point. And we know what really happened, right? Do you even remember the deputy chief ministers that BJP has had in Bihar? We don't remember because deputy chief ministers are often seen as, you know, ceremonial posts and also posts that are put in place for representation. We saw the Maharashtra story of the NDA as well. And for the Congress party, the deputy CM posts have never worked. They've always worked in disadvantage to the party because you also lead to different power centres. And that's something that the high command is very clear that it doesn't want to do. DK Shivakumar, surprisingly, has made it very clear that he is okay with everything that the high command wants. In some ways, he's also raring to go. He has said that he'll be deciding very fast. And that's something that he's known for because he is not a channi. Yeah, and the Congress party has also decided this two and a half years before elections, which actually is a good thing for the Congress party. Remember, Channi appointment in Punjab happened just weeks, like 3 months Correct. Before elections. So, I mean, we are comparing bad to worse here. But then I think DK Shivakumar is also happy that he's finally getting this post and he's raring to go and he's raring to make that difference that the party wants.
0: You know, it's very important considering that he's getting what he has been fighting for such a long time. Maybe some of these smaller nitty-gritties are being blurred out in his political vision right now, saying that, look, I've got what I asked for most. Yes. Let me not overstep right now and make too many detailed, granular demands as to what the kingdom is going to look like. But, one aspect I also want to describe, and we've got Deepak walking around here, we've got Ritu at the governor's office, because 3 p.m. is when Siddaramaiah will be leaving from here to submit his resignation to the governor's secretary. Remember, Thawar Singh Gehlot, the governor, is not in town. He's in Indore visiting a sick relative. Vasudha, the idea of Siddaramaiah, you know, like you said, when he meets with Rahul Gandhi and the leadership today, he's going to say, like you rightly pointed out, that I've done what you asked of me. Now, here are some of the things that I want. And one of those things will, I'm presuming, will be that I don't want this Rajya Sabha enticement or offer that you've put on the table. I want to stay in Karnataka. Please respect my dignity and the optics. I want to remain in Karnataka. But as you rightly said, him remaining in Karnataka willy-nilly means dual power centers. You can't have a quiet, innocuous, unobtrusive Siddaramaiah. So then what happens with the high command?
1: Absolutely. I think the high command will have to honor a lot of his wishes because I believe, Shiv, that Siddaramaiah is not just an OBC leader or a chief minister for the Congress party. He's a rationalist. He's often taken on, the Hindutva ideology. He's taken on the BJP on ideological terms. He comes from a very poor family. He comes from the Kuruba, the shepherd family. Yeah. And this is the kind of model chief minister that the party would want to show because Rahul Gandhi keeps talking about the most deprived sections of the party. Of course, Revanth Reddy cannot be a model chief minister. Or for that matter, even V.D. Satheesan, who's very intellectual, who keeps reading books all the time. Siddaramaiah was the rationalist, secular chief minister from the OBC background who could be your, not just a ceremonial government person, the administrator who has experience and who also in some ways shows that the Congress party values, people from deprived sections of society. But he's not a thorough Congress person who has also become Congress person in the last many years. DK Shivakumar, by projecting him, the party is making it clear that it rewards organizational loyalty. At the same time, also rewards people who don't who are not rebelling against the party. In the last few years, we've seen so many people like Jyotiraditya Sindhya leave the party on not a very good note. D.K. Shivakumar stayed on even during the most difficult, challenging time for the party. This is time for a reward, but at the same time, it's also time for the party to reflect on the kind of contribution that Mr. Siddaramaiah has made, not just because of the community that he comes from, also because the ideas that he represents.
0: You know, Rahul Gandhi and the High Command will be hoping that

0: they can stop having to babysit Karnataka right now from a leadership perspective. That they can finally sleep with both eyes closed, not one eye open, looking at what the latest chapter in this BK Siddaramaiah jhagda is going to be all about. Like you rightly said, I don't think it's going to be that simple. And for things to actually settle down into a predictable kind of format, it probably will take a few days and weeks. And that's where the suspense actually lies. Confirmation that Siddaramaiah is flying to Delhi later this evening after he submits his resignation at the governor's house is something we can confirm to you. NDTV had told you first early this morning that he was planning to fly to Delhi. That was Deepak Bopanna's piece of breaking news. Now we can categorically confirm that he will be flying to Delhi to meet with the Congress High Command. Separate meeting with Rahul Gandhi is also planned. And like Vasudha and I have been discussing over the last hour or so, this has to do with him communicating both modalities, the terms of transfer, what he wants, but also I imagine a kind of sentimental touching of base after his resignation. You know, I wonder, Vasudha, whether Siddaramaiah will as a politician with such an incredible base, you know, do some kind of a Jagan going on a thank you yatra across Andhra Pradesh. I wonder whether Siddaramaiah, with his enormous mass base, will do something similar. Maybe the next thing on his political agenda is a tour of Karnataka, thanking the people of the state.
1: Absolutely. Shiv, what I understand is that Siddaramaiah will be visiting Lok Bhavan today at 2:30, and there is a possibility that he'll also be addressing a press conference at his official residence at 3 p.m. We'll have to get this checked, but this is what I hear from sources, that there is a possibility, a strong possibility of him talking to media and announcing what he has done. Also putting in perspective what he, what this means to him and why he's doing this. And after that, probably is when he leaves for Delhi.
0: Okay, very important update. And remember, this story is fluid. The times and plans are changing. So, 2:30 is when Siddaramaiah is likely to submit his resignation. 3 p.m. there could be some kind of a press conference. Deepak is back with us here. Deepak, Vasudha hearing 2:30 resignation. Yeah,
2: it's official. 2:30 is where he's going to the governor. 3 o'clock he's called for a press conference at Krishna. That'll be the last time he goes to the office. This is the official, Krishna is the official office, Kaveri is the official residence, they're adjacent to each other, he can move past it. So that's officially confirmed. One other thing, Shiv, I just hopped onto the car with Mr. Ramlinga Reddy, managed to have a short interaction. The minister says the CLP could take 2 to 3 days. I asked him specifically, will the CLP happen tomorrow? He said unlikely. And then he says the oath taking could take probably 4 to 5 days. So this is going to happen not as soon.
0: Possibly not Saturday also.
2: Not Saturday, considering the fact that, you know, we were hoping that the Congress thinks that leaving a vacuum would be a problem. But now that problem has been solved. Because the vacuum would have been a problem if Mr. Siddaramaiah would have left any sort of, open-ended answers or questions there. But he's clarified that the heir to the throne is Mr. D.K. Shivakumar, and I support that decision. So there's no more confusion about what will happen. But what will happen now is hectic parlays about who's going to be in the cabinet, how the cabinet formation is going to be, more importantly, the formula of deputy chief ministers. This is going to come into picture. Whether the oath-taking is just going to be Mr. D.K. Shivakumar, will it be a few cabinet colleagues? Most likely, there'll be full cabinet ministers as well who will be taking oath with him. It is not just going to be him. But it's going to take about 2 to 3 days. Mr. Siddaramaiah going to Delhi also is almost certain.
0: It's amazing how the information is changing almost every 10 minutes. 2:30, but this is big. This is very big as far as an update goes. 2:30 p.m. is the resignation by Chief Minister Siddaramaiah at the governor's office. And then at 3 p.m., behind me is Krishna, which is the Chief Minister's office, and the Chief Minister's residence is called Kaveri. They're adjacent, as Deepak said. At Krishna is where he will address a press conference. That will be the first time in public, I imagine, Deepak, where Siddaramaiah will be announcing his resignation. We'll be tracking him at the governor's house, but his first words on camera will be at that press conference.
2: Shiv, in fact, we were discussing this yesterday, didn't we? Come to that point where, you know, whether he's going to make this announcement before he goes to the governor. He wants all of this to be very formal because, like I said, this is not just any other chief minister. The longest standing chief minister of Karnataka, longest standing opposition leader of Karnataka. The kind of heavyweight positions he's held is not small. And now he wants it to be as per formality. He would have, of course, liked Mr. Thawarchand Gehlot to be there because, like we said, it is at the end of the day a photograph that's going to go probably in his living room. Here you have another MLA, in fact, a very close aide of

0: Mr. Siddaramaiah. He's probably not going to want to comment at this point in time. So let's try and get the people later to comment. But as of now, his press conference is scheduled after a formal resignation. So he wants it to be as per protocol, as per formality, not wanting to leave any sort of suspense.
1: Deepak's just spoken to Ramalinga Reddy, Minister. Here's what he said.
0: With me, sir, at the breakfast meeting, tell us how the emotions were like, the Chief Minister, longest standing Chief Minister of Karnataka stepping down must have definitely been an emotional moment.
2: Longest Chief Minister and longest opposition leader also.
0: Yeah.
2: For 8 years he was Chief Minister and for 8 years he was opposition leader.
0: Mm-hmm.
2: He thanked all the ministers for our cooperation. Mm-hmm. He's going to resign by 3:30 p.m.
0: Okay.
2: Governor is not in station, but he will tender resignation to the Secretary of Governor.
0: Okay. Also, sir, did he get emotional while making this announcement? Was he calm?
2: No, emotion is very calm and cool.
0: So also we are told that he said it, that High Command wants Mr. D.K. Shivakumar to take over as the Chief Minister of Karnataka and everyone should support the instructions and the wishes of the High Command. Is this true, sir?
2: No. You wait for one day.
0: Okay. When can we expect the oath taking of the new Chief Minister of Karnataka to happen? Would you want to comment on that, sir?
2: First, his resignation should be accepted.
0: Hmm.
2: Then CLP, then High Command, some observers will come. Well, you have to ask.
0: But give us a hint, sir, when the CLP is possible. Is it possible tomorrow?
2: Two, 3 days.
0: In 2-3 days, the CLP, not tomorrow?
2: Not tomorrow.
0: Not tomorrow.
2: Decided.
0: Okay. So that means the oath taking may differ by another four days, five days. Okay. So that's Mr. Ramalinga Reddy telling us that the oath taking may take about 3 to 4 days more. Sir, would you finally want to add something as, an era of Karnataka politics is coming to an end with Mr. Siddaramaiah's resignation? What would you like to say finally, sir?
2: He's a tall leader and he will be a leader in future also. Not only for me, for all our Congress party and Congress leaders, he will be the leader in future also.
0: Okay, and will his support always be there for the next Chief Minister, that is Mr. D.K. Shivakumar?
2: Definitely he will support.
0: Thank you so much for speaking to NDTV, sir. Minister Ramalinga Reddy.
1: Okay, big exclusive there by Deepak with Minister Ramalinga Reddy. Didn't say very much, but spoke at length about what happened inside, Deepak. I think everything is set now. Now we've got a pretty clear, sharp, crisp timeline of the way things are going to go. Vasudha,
3: yes.
1: 2:30 at the governor's residence. That's in about 2 hours from now. That's going to happen. Then the press conference. We'll all be at that press conference at Krishna,
3: yes.
1: where the Chief Minister will, I'm guessing, make a nice statement, and then he'll take questions from everyone. A man with a sense of humor.
3: Absolutely.
1: So he'll be in good spirits. I'm sure the optics of that will also be to show that he has been magnanimous. It is because of his generosity and munificence that he has listened to the High Command and allowed this transition to happen. It's happened at a time and place of his choosing as well.
3: Absolutely. People tell me that, Siddaramaiah is a very shrewd, astute leader. And look at the actions that he has done in the last few hours, accepting the caste census report to having his last press conference in Krishna, which is his official it's his office. It also shows that this is a mass leader who understands the public standing that he has and also someone who knows what he actually means for the Congress party and for the state, and which is exactly why he has chosen to talk to people, talk to the media directly. He's expected to talk about his journey and also about reasons why he took this call. It also shows that he takes ownership of this decision and also makes it incumbent upon himself to make sure that the transition is right.
1: I just want to show, let's go handheld. I want to show our viewers once again the mad scramble that's taking place here for VIP sound bites. Each and every minister emerging from this breakfast right now is a potential element of the D.K. Shivakumar cabinet. Now, they are being very careful. They are weighing their words. They're saying all the right things. They're being, pretty circumspect about what they want to opine as far as the transition is concerned, simply because their position as minister or MLA could change drastically in the next few hours. None of these people have their place assured. D.K. Shivakumar, they're leaving. There is the next Chief Minister of Karnataka leaving on your camera.

us, viewer. That is DK Shivakumar leaving right now from Kaveri. He's had a nice long 2 hour or 3 hour breakfast meeting with the man he replaces. Images live on your screen. The police struggling to clear the cameras as DK Shivakumar, still remember the Deputy Chief Minister of Karnataka, but soon to be the Chief Minister. The swearing in is likely to take place in 3 to 4 days, according to NDTV sources, not as early as tomorrow.

0: you are potentially looking, viewer, at people who will either be dropped from the cabinet or included in the new cabinet under D.K. Shivakumar. The power centers have shifted here in Karnataka. There is a new man in town in a few hours from now. In less than 2 hours, Chief Minister Siddaramaiah will be tendering his resignation. Vasudha, none of these people know where they're going to land.
1: Absolutely. And did you see the way D.K. Shivakumar just like, you know, the movement was slower than the way he came inside. He seemed like at ease. He seemed like a man who's relieved. But of course, quiet now. It's been 48 hours since he has spoken to the media. This is very unusual of D.K. Shivakumar because he knows what is at stake and anything that he does can be taken against him. So he's also making it clear that he is going to get this right this time because the high command is backing him. Also, this could be the last opportunity for him to make the mark that he was hoping to do in the last many years. Of course, everybody is leaving right now. The action now shifts to Siddaramaiah's official residence. He leaves to go to governor's office at around 2:15, 2:30 is the resignation. And 3 o'clock is when the mass leader, the OBC face of Congress, the longest serving chief minister of Karnataka, of Congress in Karnataka, Siddaramaiah will finally address the media and tell them what he did and why he did.
0: And I'm guessing H.K. Patil is on the phone line with us. I want to take a very... Okay, we can barely hear commands coming in from Delhi right now, but... K. Patil is on the phone line with us. Mr. Patil, everything seems to be confirmed right now. In a couple of hours from now, the Chief Minister will be resigning. He has also communicated that he supports the succession with D.K. Shivakumar becoming the Chief Minister after him. Can you confirm that? What can you share with us, sir?
2: Today we had the breakfast meeting with Honorable Chief Minister. Every one of us were very emotional, including the Chief Minister and Deputy Chief Minister. Honorable Chief Minister Siddaramaiah said he had discussions with High Command and High Command has suggested him to resign. And he has accepted the suggestion and he is going to resign today at 3 o'clock, he is going to Raj Bhavan. And he also said, it is suggested that Shivakumar be made the next Chief Minister, for which he has agreed. We all of us who were there in the hall, we agreed to the whatever decision is given by the High Command.
0: Mr. Patil, what was Mr. Siddaramaiah's mood today at the breakfast meeting? What was his mood? What was the sentiment there, sir, today?
2: See, he is one of the tallest leaders of the country and he has served 8 years as Chief Minister. We must appreciate his political determination. The party's mandate is final for him. He has accepted that. Naturally, when bidding farewell, naturally one becomes very emotional. He was emotional and he was nurturing the relations, the support, the cooperation given by his colleagues. All these years, naturally, he was emotional and we all were emotional.
0: Mr. Patil, Chief Minister Siddaramaiah will be heading to Delhi later today, we understand, to meet with the High Command. There are discussions that are still pending as to some of the smaller aspects of formation, including Deputy Chief Ministers and others. Can you throw light on that, sir? Any discussions that have happened already?
2: See, let me tell you, he is going to Raj Bhavan. That much after him.
0: Yes.
2: And about his daily visit, it was not discussed in meeting. That's why I'm not aware of any other programs. What is
0: By when would you say the swearing-in ceremony for D.K. Shivakumar will take place, sir? The governor is not here. It may take a few days. We understand it. Any clarity on that?
2: It was also mentioned that the governor has gone to Indore. He was told that he is sick and he has gone there. We are expecting governor to come back tonight or tomorrow morning. Let us hope that you will return by
0: tomorrow. Which means
2: morning.
0: That the swearing in of D.K. Shivakumar could take place on Saturday, Sunday, sir?
2: It all depends on when governor is returning. After that, there will be a CLP meeting. After that, the governor will have to indicate time and date.
0: What would you say, tell us a little bit more, Mr. Patil, of what Mr. Siddaramaiah said while he was thanking all of you for working with him in a historic 8 years as Chief Minister, longest serving Chief Minister of Karnataka. Share with us some of the things that he said to you.
2: He was grateful to people of Karnataka. He was very much happy, and he was expressing gratitude to his colleagues who have supported him, who have cooperated with him, and who have brought laurels for him. He was also very happy that the Panch guarantees have made a tremendous success, and he was very happy that the state is being taken to this height with the help of all of us, and he was grateful to the party.
0: Mr. Patil, one final question. Mr. Siddaramaiah is apparently not very keen on moving out of Karnataka. He does not want to go to the Rajya Sabha, is how we understand it. We don't know for certain. Any light you can throw on that, sir? He's a son of the soil in Karnataka. His power base is here. His culture is here. It is understandable that he may not want to take a central leadership role in the Congress party. So I ask you, as someone who has been close to Siddaramaiah, what next for this towering politician, sir?
2: This point was very well asked to Siddaramaiah. He said the High Command has offered him the Rajya Sabha seat, and he also made it candidly clear that he refused accepting that. He would like to continue in the assembly, in the state politics, in the coming days.
0: Thank you very much, Mr. H.K. Patil, for joining us on that conversation. H.K. Patil, minister in this government under Siddaramaiah, confirming first and exclusively here on NDTV that Siddaramaiah has officially turned down the High Command's offer of a Rajya Sabha seat. So this was so far only on sources and on speculation. We can categorically confirm that Siddaramaiah in this breakfast conversation has conveyed to all his colleagues that the High Command had additionally, apart from this transition, offered him a transition from MLA to the Rajya Sabha in Delhi, but he has refused and communicated officially to the High Command that he wishes to continue as MLA and complete his term of the next 2 years, and therefore he will remain in Karnataka. So in no uncertain terms, as NDTV has reported, confirmed once again here by none other than H.K. Patil, that Siddaramaiah is not going anywhere. He is not moving to Delhi. Let's put that breaking news on our screens right now. He will be going to Delhi to meet Rahul Gandhi later today, but there is no political move from Karnataka to Delhi. It's not going to happen. The Rajya Sabha offer, the Rajya Sabha formula, leader of the opposition, etc., is something that Siddaramaiah, in his power, has chosen to completely decline and refuse at this point of time. I'm going to ask our producers to quickly update me on who we have live right now. Vasudha Venugopal, our political editor, is headed to DK Shivakumar's house, where she will be live with me in just a bit. Let's play out some of our political reactions and come back to the big breaking news. NDTV confirms Siddaramaiah is not shifting to Delhi. He will be staying put here in Karnataka as MLA.
3: But you were there in the meeting, sir.
4: I was there in the meeting. I watched the meeting.
3: So what is it? You were there in the meeting, sir.
4: We all thanked the Honorable Minister.
3: What happened in the meeting?
4: For guiding guys us in all these years.
5: क्या दिल्ली सीएम जा रहे हैं क्या सीएम दिल्ली जा रहे हैं
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6: नहीं नहीं
7: Chief Minister will resign at 3 o'clock. CM said, CM Siddaramaiah said, we'll make D.K. Shivakumar new CM.
8: Mr. Veerappa Moily is joining me live this afternoon, right before Siddaramaiah goes to
0: resign as Chief Minister at the Raj Bhavan very shortly. Mr. Moily, welcome. Your first reactions. Mr. Siddaramaiah has communicated in no uncertain terms that he will be resigning at 2:30 today at the Raj Bhavan, and he supports the succession recommended by the High Command. D.K. Shivakumar will be the next Chief Minister. Mr. Moily, welcome.
9: Yeah, yeah. You know, a true and genuine Congress leader, Sri Siddaramaiah, has taken a right decision to tender resignation after a series of discussion held at Delhi with Rahulji, Mallikarjuna Khargeji, and other leaders at Delhi. And it is true to the tradition of Indian National Congress that, you know, the decisions are taken with the highest sense of discipline and morality. And the due course will take place, and there will be a legislature party meeting tomorrow, and in a due course and a most legitimate and democratic way, D.K. Shivakumar will be elected as the leader, and then he will take oath.
0: Yeah. Sir, Mr. Siddaramaiah is expected to go to Delhi later this evening as well, meet Rahul Gandhi in the High Command. We understand this is a cordial visit. It's a courtesy call after the resignation as well, to show that the transition, as the High Command desired, has happened successfully. What else is there to negotiate, sir? Right now, there is talk of a completely refreshed ministry, new cabinet, ministers likely to be selected. Some demands are being made from the Siddaramaiah camp as well. How do you think these negotiations will go, Mr. Moily?
9: They're all murmurs, but I don't think, you know, he's an important leader and the tallest leader in Karnataka as far as the Congress is concerned. I don't think, you know, he's going to embarrass High Command, you know, by putting up any plea or any putting up any demands. And that is only a rumor. I don't think a man of his stature will take recourse to such demands and pressure politics.
0: He has officially shared during the breakfast meeting, Mr. Moily, Mr. Siddaramaiah has officially shared that he has refused the High Command's offer of a Rajya Sabha seat. How do you see that? He says, I don't want to move to Delhi. I want to stay here in Karnataka and finish my MLA tenure. Do you see that as a potential complication in light of the concerns that there will be dual power centers continuing here in Karnataka? Or do you not see it as a problem?
9: I don't think so, because from the very beginning, you know, some of us, we came to Delhi, we served the state and again came to Delhi and

0: you know, were involved in the many activities in Congress Party. And right from the beginning, it was true to the tradition and in also the true behavior of Siddaramaiah that he never wanted to come to Delhi. And, you know, and I don't think there is any intention that remaining here he will create any problem. I think he will totally cooperate.
1: So what next for Mr. Siddaramaiah in your view? You're a veteran politician who's moved between Bengaluru and Delhi, Mr. Moile, successfully. What next in your view for Mr. Siddaramaiah?
0: Siddaramaiah, you know, he will definitely work for the work in the interest of the best interest of the Congress Party, and will also join hands with Rahulji and also with Sukumar here to ensure that, you know, we come back in 2028. Again, back to power, and also ensure 2029 the Lok Sabha election, and return as many candidates as possible from the Congress Party.
1: As a former Chief Minister of the beautiful state of Karnataka, Mr. Moile, what words would you have for D.K. Shivakumar, who's all set to become the Chief Minister, and what kind of a Chief Minister do you think he's going to be?
0: You know, to be very frank with you, I was the first person to induct him as an MLA. So I know him very well that, you know, he's a quite enthusiastic person. He will work hard. He has an ambition and aspirations to build Karnataka. And particularly strong side is irrigation. And there are a number of things, you know, to be done. And the number of projects will have to be completed. I think he will totally devote for the... And he will, given the opportunity... I think he will give a clean and the development-oriented governance in Karnataka. And it's a Congress, it's a potentially a strong state for as far as the Congress Party is concerned. And, you know, the Congress has always left a good legacy, and many chief, you know, strong and veteran chief ministers have served Karnataka. I think he will carry on the legacy of the Congress Party with the best of his efforts.
1: No, it's really good to hear that, you know, you're the one who inducted him as an MLA. He's an eight-term MLA now. So my final question to you then, Mr. Moile, is how do you see the political arc and political journey of D.K. Shivakumar from a young, feisty MLA who you inducted in Karnataka to a person who's about to become the Chief Minister?
0: Yeah, he's a robust young person. I have seen him. You know, first I inducted him as the Youth Congress President in Karnataka. And thereafter... he rose up to highest level. And I also know that the Kanakapura constituency, you know, I worked there in the by-elections in that particular place. And he, you know, he's a hard worker and honest worker. And definitely, and he has been throughout in the Congress Party, served the best interest of the party. And, you know, in good and bad times, he has been with the Congress Party. I think he will serve the party well. And also the state very well.
1: Veerappa Moile, thank you very much for speaking to NDTV. Nice talking to you, sir. Great to hear that, you know, you were in charge when he was being inducted as Youth Congress President and then as a young MLA 8 terms ago in Karnataka. So, incredible. You know, in Karnataka... people across party lines, here we're talking about the Congress, of course, but people across party lines have a certain degree of bonhomie and respect for each other, which is quite uncommon in other states. But it's going to be interesting to see how this plays out. There's a great deal of respect for Siddaramaiah from across the aisle in the BJP and the JDS as well. Remember, Siddaramaiah came from the JDS and has become the most towering figure of the modern Congress in Karnataka, the longest serving chief minister of the state ever. Many, many records have been broken. The legacy of Siddaramaiah remains. Only an hour and a half to go before the formal resignation is put in. 2:30 p.m. is when he resigns at the governor's residence. And then there will be a grand press conference at 3 p.m. at the chief minister's office right behind me. It'll be the last time that Siddaramaiah enters that space on a day that he was the chief minister. Come right back. Our live coverage continues. The biggest voices, as you've just seen, will always, I promise you, be here first on NDTV. Our reporters are at D.K. Shivakumar's house. We'll have the first word from inside the breakfast room as well, all after this very short break. Stay with us.

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15: मीठा या नमकीन चाहे जैसे खाओ 100% सूजी से बनी आर प्योर वर्मिसली स्वादिष्ट सेहतमंद हर रोज।
6: There is a transition taking place, Mr. Ponnanna, and you know we're hearing that there will be a change of guard by the end of this week. Any light you can throw on that?
16: No, you see, as I said, it's hard for me to say anything. It is the Chief Minister's decision. Siddaramaiah ji is one of the tallest leaders that Karnataka has seen. He has been Chief Minister for 8 years. So it is, most appropriate and necessary, if you ask me, that these decisions, sensitive decisions, come straight from him rather than we go around.
6: Mr. Ponnanna, you're not just another Congress MLA. You know, you are part of the Siddaramaiah inner circle. You've been an advisor to him. You know, he depends on your advice. You've spent a lot of time with him today, crucially as well. What next for the Chief Minister? What next for Siddaramaiah after this transition? You know, he has a towering legacy. He has a huge base that will be very curious about where he lands next. You know, give us something that we can talk about.
16: Yeah, you know, the Congress party, I am sure, will, in the eventuality that you are contemplating right now, it's not what I am saying, in that eventuality, then I am sure the Congress party has thought out some strategy to ensure that his support base continues with the Congress and continues to help us electorally.
6: But there's been a lot of speculation, obviously nothing formal, about a central role, something in the Rajya Sabha, leader of the opposition. Is that something Mr. Siddaramaiah would be open to, sir?
16: Yeah. Perhaps the High Command, perhaps he is thinking on those lines. But we'll have to wait and watch. It's too early to comment on these things.
6: You know, like I said, Mr. Ponnanna, you've spent a lot of time with the Chief Minister, including today when he wasn't really out and about. He went out a couple of times alone, and I saw you with him as well. What's on his mind? You know, what's the mood inside the Chief Minister's residence right now? What is Mr. Siddaramaiah thinking?
16: No, I was with him. I was with him when we went from his residence to the Vidhan Sabha. We went there to receive the Backward Classes Commission's report.

0: This morning in Bengaluru, a defining image. D.K. Sivakumar touching Siddaramaiah's feet. A gesture of respect, a signal of transition, and perhaps the final act of a carefully negotiated power shift. Inside the Chief Minister's breakfast meeting, hugs, smiles, blessings, and tears. All powerful optics. And then Siddaramaiah confirming to his ministers that he will be stepping down. Will it be a smooth transition is the big question, the transition that the Congress has been hoping for, or will there be some obstacles on the way? From the breakfast diplomacy to the blessing politics to the beginning of the DKS era. This is Breaking Ground. We bring you the headlines at the top of the hour. Sivakumar's big moment is finally here. Karnataka set for DKS era. Siddaramaiah set to resign as Chief Minister at 2:30 p.m. today. Inside track on DKS is oath taking. DK camp sources say he's set to take oath as Chief Minister. Perhaps on Saturday, more leaders from backward Dalit and minority communities may join the new cabinet. State Minister H.K. Patil confirms to NDTV that Siddaramaiah has declined taking up the Rajya Sabha post offered by Congress High Command, wishes to continue as MLA. Tamil Nadu Chief Minister Vijay meets Prime Minister Modi in Delhi but skips key meeting with the Gandhi. Sources say that meeting is likely to be rescheduled for next week. Trouble mounts for Thwisha's mother-in-law, Giribala, likely to be arrested. CBI team was at her home in Bhopal.
1: Presented by Canara Bank. Together we can.
0: All right, we're just going to start with some breaking news at the top of the hour. Karnataka Minister H.K. Patil has said that D.K. Sivakumar's oath is likely after 4 days. Siddaramaiah will be resigning as Chief Minister of the state in about an hour and a half from now at 2:30 p.m. and will after that be addressing a press conference at about 3 o'clock. All eyes on who else will be on that dais along with Siddaramaiah when that press conference takes place. Siddaramaiah is likely to leave for Delhi at about 5 o'clock. So a very packed schedule for the outgoing Chief Minister of Karnataka, Siddaramaiah. He will be at the Governor's house at about 2:30 p.m. is what we're being told at the Lok Bhavan, followed by a press conference that will take place half an hour later at 3 o'clock. And then at 5 o'clock, according to sources, Siddaramaiah will be leaving for the national capital. We're also being told that the Congress party wants the oath-taking to be as early as Saturday, but the final call resides with the governor of Karnataka. Deliberations have moved on to who will be the faces when it comes to the deputy chief ministers of the Karnataka government. Factions want at least three, but the high command is to take the final call. Ritu is joining me live. Ritu, the focus now shifting to the cabinet portfolios, especially how many deputy chief ministers will there be in DKS's cabinet? Bring us the inside track.
2: Well, of course, you see, for the cabinet, in fact, to be structured, it will take some more days. In fact, now this is mainly because you have the governor of the state who is apparently not in the state right now, where we are coming live for you directly from. I'll request my Vijay Kumar to show you these visuals at this point in time. How you can see all that media personnel, in fact, are here. There's a huge, police deployment as well. The barricades are all in place as well, as we are expecting Siddaramaiah, the Karnataka chief minister, apparently to be arrived here at 2:30 is around what we are learning. In fact, 2:30 around is when we're going to see Siddaramaiah arriving at the Lok Bhavan here to tender his resignation. Now, of course, the state governor is really

0: party, the Congress party, is basically anticipating as well. Now, post that CLP as well, how things are really going to be discussed during that crucial meeting will be further shaping the the cabinet structure as well therein. Now, of course, I'm also learning through my sources is that almost 75% of new faces will be inducted in this cabinet, and of rest of them will be from somebody who are our ministers in a current time as in a currently as well. Now, this of course, because the party really needs somewhere the guidance and the support of the senior leaders who come from a very significant community background, so they do not want to drop them abruptly. Now, that's the reason they want to take them along as well. But of course, 75% of them will be new faces. Now, how is that the party is going to balance between DK Shivakumar's camp and Siddaramaiah's camp to send that message out that they stand united, because it's the assembly elections that are going to be approaching here in the state from 2 years now. So what all the developments are really going to take place at this juncture will be very important, because that's where somewhere you see the party's prospect will also be further forced.
1: And Riti, you're talking, about 75% new faces in DKS's cabinet. I want to understand from you what you know from your sources on Rahul Gandhi's push there for more faces from the Dalit community, from the backward communities, from the minority communities.
0: Come again, sorry.
1: Ritu, my question to you was that Rahul Gandhi wants to see some faces from, and significant number of faces from, the backward community and the Dalit community. What are you picking up on that?
0: You see, the beauty of Karnataka politics apparently has always been a caste politics. You see, moreover, and performance-based leaders will also be be coming from that kind of a community as well, because that's where the main picture also therefore lies for the party as well. So that's how you have Rahul Gandhi, in fact, himself being a very young leader, wants to see some young faces with the kind of the political era that we are seeing that's getting changed, just not in Tamil Nadu for that matter, across the nation as well. The way that politics is really taking a new shape when we talk about the youngsters. Now, that's where on the similar lines, of course, Rahul Gandhi wants some new young faces as well here in this cabinet. Now, majorly, you see the young faces when we talk about it, they are mostly the first-time MLAs. They have again have been very hopeful and have opened their ambition very in an open platform itself to both the senior leaders, Siddaramaiah or for that matter, DK Shivakumar. Many of them, in fact, have enrooted to Delhi a lot of times in the past to convey their message to the party high command, to provide them an opportunity to take up this a chance as well, which will then further help the party in the state, the political scenario as well, personally as well, for these
1: All
0: leaders.
1: Right.
0: So yes, needs to be seen. Now, what I am learning through my sources is also that around 4:30 today is when that we're going to see Siddaramaiah, the chief minister currently therein, will be enrooting to Delhi, and today evening is that he's going to be meeting Rahul Gandhi as well. Now, since he has abided by what high command has told him to tender his resignation, he of course is respecting that call of the High Command and is going to be tendering his resignation here at the Lok Bhavan. Now, post that, in the Rahul Gandhi's meeting, you see, it's about the future of the party. So, you see, there are going to be a fresh talks than what we have seen in the past as well.
1: All right,
0: so
1: Ritu,
0: now
1: it's going to be moreover on the cabinet. A day of busy meetings, as Ritu has just pointed out. Just some time back, my colleague Shiva Roor spoke with H.K. Patil, who did throw light on what happened inside the meeting. He even mentioned there were emotional scenes. All the ministers there got very emotional when the Chief Minister of Karnataka, Siddaramaiah, announced that he will be resigning shortly. Listen into that exclusive conversation.
2: K. Patil is on the phone line with us. Mr. Patil, everything seems to be confirmed right now. In a couple of hours from now, the Chief Minister will be resigning. He has also communicated that he supports the succession, with DK Shivakumar becoming the Chief Minister after him. Can you confirm that? What can you share with us, sir?
3: Today we had the breakfast meeting with Honorable Chief Minister. Every one of us were very emotional, including the Chief Minister and Deputy Chief Minister. Honorable Chief Minister Siddaramaiah said he had discussions with High Command, and High Command has suggested him to resign. And he has accepted the suggestion, and he is going to resign today at 3:00. He is going to Raj Bhavan. And he also said it is suggested that Shivakumar be made the next Chief Minister, for which

0: had agreed, we all of us who were there in the hall, we agreed to the whatever decision is given by the High Command.
1: Mr. Patil, what was Mr. Siddaramaiah's mood today at the breakfast meeting? What was his mood? What was the sentiment there, sir, today?
0: See, he is one of the tallest leaders of the country, and he has served 8 years as Chief Minister. We must appreciate his political determination. The party's mandate is final for him. He has accepted that. Naturally, when bidding farewell, one becomes very emotional. He was emotional, and he was nurturing the relations, the support, the cooperation given by his colleagues all these years. Naturally, he was emotional, and we all were emotional.
1: Mr. Patil, Chief Minister Siddaramaiah will be heading to Delhi later today, we understand, to meet with the High Command. There are discussions that are still pending as to some of the smaller aspects of formation, including Deputy Chief Ministers and others. Can you throw light on that, sir? Any discussions that have happened already?
0: Let me tell you, he's going to Rajbhavan. That much asked.
1: Yes.
0: And about his daily visit, it was not discussed in meeting. That's why I'm not aware of any other programs. What is?
1: By when would you say the swearing-in ceremony for D.K. Shivakumar will take place, sir? The governor is not here. It may take a few days. We understand it. Any clarity on that?
0: It was also mentioned that the governor has gone to Indore. It was told that he is sick and he has gone there. We are expecting governor to come back tonight or tomorrow morning. Let us hope that you will return by tomorrow.
1: Which means
0: morning.
1: That the swearing-in of D.K. Shivakumar could take place on Saturday, Sunday, sir?
0: It all depends on when governor is returning. After that, CLP meeting. After that, the governor will have to indicate time and date.
1: What would you say, tell us a little bit more, Mr. Patil, of what Mr. Siddaramaiah said while he was thanking all of you for working with him in a historic 8 years as Chief Minister, longest serving Chief Minister of Karnataka. Share with us some of the things that he said to you.
0: He was grateful to people of Karnataka. He was very much happy, and he was expressing gratitude to his colleagues who have supported him, who have cooperated with him, and who have brought laurels for him. He was also very happy that the Panch Guarantees have made a tremendous success, and he was very happy that the state is being taken to this height with the help of all of us, and he was grateful to the party.
1: Mr. Patil, one final question. Mr. Siddaramaiah is apparently not very keen on moving out of Karnataka. He does not want to go to the Rajya Sabha, is how we understand it. We don't know for certain. Any light you can throw on that, sir? He's a son of the soil in Karnataka. His power base is here. His culture is here. It is understandable that he may not want to take a central leadership role in the Congress party. So I ask you, as someone who has been close to Siddaramaiah, what next for this towering politician, sir?
0: This point was very well asked to Siddaramaiah. He said the High Command has offered him the Rajya Sabha seat. And he also made it candidly clear that he refused accepting that. He would like to continue in the assembly, in the state politics, in the coming days.
2: Joining me live is Veera Raga. Veera, I have a couple of questions for you. Let's just start with the big picture, the big takeaways when it comes to that breakfast power meeting. We saw hugs, we saw blessings, we saw tears, and we saw a lot of optics. Is this the smooth transition the Congress is hoping for?
3: Well, I think we need to listen carefully to what H.K. Patil, the minister, just told Shivarur Bedika. The last answer was the most important. That Siddaramaiah refusing to go take a Rajya Sabha seat. Why does the Congress want him with a Rajya Sabha seat? They want him because when you take the Rajya Sabha seat, you move out of the Legislative Assembly.
2: Yes.
3: As long as he's in the Legislative Assembly, he remains a power center as far as Karnataka is concerned. The smooth transition to the extent of D.K. Shivkumar becoming the next chief minister will be achieved. But a smooth power and functioning will only happen if Siddaramaiah recedes into the sunset as far as politics is concerned in the state. Because in the state legislature, when the chief minister is the leader of the house, if it's D.K. Shivkumar entering the house, imagine a situation where there's also Siddaramaiah in that house. So there will be two power centers and that causes friction. So for an entirely smooth transition, we'll have to wait and watch. But for the moment, over the next 48 hours, in terms of Siddaramaiah stepping down,

0: Sitaram Mayor resigns, but is he willing to retire from state politics? I think answer is no. So there will be power tussles, there will be challenges as we go along in Karnataka.
1: With me, I'm going to come back to you to talk more about who are the loyalists, you know, in the Siddaramaiah camp who can be a part of the new cabinet. But before that, there is some breaking news coming in. As the news has become clear that the Karnataka chief minister will be stepping down from his position as the CM of the state, protests have erupted in Karnataka. We're getting you visuals from Shivamoga, where the Siddaramaiah supporters are demanding that Siddaramaiah does not resign. They're upset over the change of guard. I have Ritu and Deepak joining me live. Deepak, this was expected. Deepak, if you can hear me, we're just showing our viewers protest visuals coming in from Shivamoga at this point. Supporters of Siddaramaiah highly upset that he is stepping down from the top post.
2: Well, yes, there are going to be some of these take place outside the residents. I heard a few people belonging to the Dalit community go on to say that they are completely dejected and disappointed that Parmeshwar was not even considered here. An announcement is being made that Sri Kesh Kumar is going to take off. So this is going to happen. People who are going to express some sort of dissatisfaction, as long as it's not something that's that the high command or the state leadership here cannot contain and control, there's nothing really to worry about. And I'm going to bring you these scenes outside Mr. D.K. Shivkumar's residence. He has just reached there. He's meeting a few close aides of his, and right now key decisions are being made as to the next course of action. Now, a piece of breaking news that I'm picking up,
1: yes.
2: Vedika, I've just put that out. Probably we could play that out in a short while, that D.K. Kumar's oath taking could take a couple of more days. We were anticipating it.
1: Deepak, just hold your thought there, because I have Mr. Gundu Rao, Karnataka Minister, joining me on the phone line. Sir, thank you so much for speaking to us here at NDTV. Your first reaction to the Chief Minister of the state stepping down to make way for D.K. Sivakumar?
3: The Chief Minister Siddaramaiah is a mask leader, a wonderful administrator, and he has been at the helm of affairs for a long time, and today him resigning is definitely a very moving and quite a sad moment for all of us, because we all worked with him for so long as MLAs, ministers, and I've been in the party and worked along with him. So it's a very moving moment, but also I would like to say that the way he's handled the whole thing, I think he's just shown what a great leader Siddaramaiah ji is. You know, the way he's always stood by his word. And he's always said, whatever I commit, I'll always do. And he's always committed for the poor people, and he's done so many programs. And even regarding this chief minister's issue, he's right for the last 3 years, he's always been saying that whatever high command decides, I will follow that. But we see many times leaders playing truant. But Siddaramaiah ji, as per his word, when high command told him that, you need to step down and another person has to become chief minister, he very gracefully, without any rancor, without any animosity, accepted. And today he'll be submitting his resignation. And he spoke to all of us, the ministers, today. And the way he spoke, I think, we've got great respect and admiration.
1: And what did
3: for
1: he
3: him.
1: Say, Mr. Gundu Rao, is the question I have for you
3: exactly.
1: next. I believe there were emotional scenes inside that meeting. We want to understand from you what transpired.
3: Yeah, exactly. The way he spoke was, he took it to another level. And, our admiration and respect for him has gone up, 10 times more, because the way he handled it, the way he thanked all of us, and the way he said, we work together, and as ministers, you've been so, you've always worked well with us, well with me. And he said, I have no rancor or I have no ill will against any one of you people. I may have been harsh sometime, but that's only in terms of, getting the things done. So his was so beautiful it was. And I think everyone was touched. Everyone was moved by his words.
4: Okay.
3: And the way he said that, I'll continue as an MLA for 2 more years, and I'll be with you. We need to see that, we take on BJP. We can't allow this, hegemonic party to,
0: Vedika, I'm sorry, Dinesh, Veeraraghav here, if I can interrupt you a little bit. You're saying he said categorically that he will be a legislator for the next 2 years, which means he's categorically not taking up any Rajya Sabha position.

0: Dinesh, knowing Siddaramaiah, he's always found a way to be coming back into power since his younger days in Korea, whether it was leaving the JDS and then finding his way with the Congress, leading to power, then after the defeat in 2018, coming back to power. Is there a sense that there will be continued two power centers in Karnataka? Would that be a worry for the Congress as somebody who is an observer of the party from outside? Do you believe that that's another worry for the party?
1: I don't think there's any worry because the way he has handled it, you know, we all saw the way and the way he spoke today. And he said, I don't know tomorrow what will happen. I mean, of course, he has said he'll continue as an MLA for two more years, but, you know, things can change. That I do not know. That's his personal decision for him to make. But it shows that, you know, and every minister whoever spoke today, you know, we all express their thanks. And plus, I think we all need him more. You know, we need him to be there. We need him to guide us. And even D.K. Shivakumar, who also spoke today, he also said that we need to see you're our leader. And, you know, for us to win in 2028 against this BJP and the way they are doing things today, we need you more than ever. So, and, you know, for the last 3 years, despite everything, if you've seen the way we've been working, Shivakumar and Siddaramaiah have worked hand in hand, even before the elections, after the elections, so there's never been a moment where there's been dissidence in this party. There's never been, in the last 3 years, no dissidence, no, you know, groupism, and that will continue. So the opposition might say that there might be some new fissures that and thing that they can exploit, but I would say that will not happen because Siddaramaiah is committed to his ideology, our Congress ideology. And he's going to be around.
2: And before we let you go, Mr. Gundarao, sure. Very quick question. How many deputy chief ministers are we going to see in this cabinet under DKS?
1: You know, let's not get into that because firstly, the governor, I don't know, suddenly he played the truant. He suddenly disappeared. And Siddaramaiah had asked time today, but I do not know what happened. We had some rumors that he got direction from center to go out of Bangalore. And now there is again some talk that he may be coming back. So I do not know why the governor of Karnataka is behaving like this. But anyway, Siddaramaiah said that even if the governor is there or not there, I'm going to go and submit my resignation. That is one thing. Second thing is once the resignation is accepted by the governor, then the rest will follow. We need to have a CLP meeting. We need to elect the next leader. And then subsequently, all these ministry reshuffle, all those things will happen. So that will be a decision taken by, you know, our top-notch leaders.
2: All right.
1: Including Mr. Siddaramaiah and D.K. Shivakumar.
0: Devika, just a very quick question to Dinesh. I'm sorry, Dinesh. Any clarity on when you will have the CLP meeting? Because, I mean, do you all expect it on Friday? Because we were told that by Saturday, also a transition needs to be effected quickly so that there is no uncertainty. Is there any clarity on when you all will hold a CLP meeting?
1: You know, why don't you ask the central government? No, because we need the governor to come back and accept the resignation. Only then the rest can follow, right? So if the governor disappears like this, I do not know, you know, what agenda BJP is trying to do. And
2: all right, Mr. Gundarao, thank you for joining us. There you have the Congress minister from Karnataka. There you have a Karnataka minister there stating that there's been a delay by the governor when it comes to Siddaramaiah going ahead and submitting his resignation. However, you will see Siddaramaiah submitting his resignation at 2:30 p.m. this afternoon. Now, we are getting some more breaking news coming in, which is that D.K. Shivakumar's oath is likely to be taken in a couple of days from now. It could be on the 1st of June is what we're hearing. DKS will be consulting with the seers he is very close to. Also, the CLP meeting formalities need to be done within the next 2 days. And also, the vice president's visit and personal commitments will keep the governor occupied for the next 48 hours. Deepak, still with us live. Deepak, the details. It seems that the oath taking cannot take place or will not take place before the 1st of June, given the prior commitments of the governor in Karnataka.
3: Well, yes. Yeah, now, we should note that things that are quite dynamic. There is the Nonavanakere Mutt, that the deputy chief minister, who's of course going to become the chief minister of Karnataka. Usually, he's a strong devotee there of Ajaya, the deity there. He, more importantly, will consult and seek for a date which is auspicious. But also here, keeping in mind that the governor is right now not in Bengaluru, is expected to come back. There are a lot of personal commitments, they're citing due to which he had to travel. There's also also the Vice President of India who's scheduled to visit. So this going

0: To be at least about 2 to 3 days between which there will be a CLP meeting is what I understand. They're looking at a possibility of either Sunday or Monday. June 1st is in all likelihood a date that they're trying to finalize, but it all depends on the auspicious day and the time as well that is fixed by people that D.K. Shivakumar will consult with. And I did mention that the Donavanakere Mutt is where he usually consults during such major decisions. He's also expected to visit that place. So while we were expecting this entire oath taking to happen, by Saturday, we were also talking about this possible vacuum that will be left behind, and they will not want to wait for way too long to allow, impulsive reactions and emotions to really flow. So that's where, we were contemplating that the High Command would want to get done with this as soon as possible. But with the kind of statement that has come in from Mr. Siddaramaiah today during this meeting, saying that the High Command has decided that D.K. Shivakumar will be the heir to the chair of the chief minister, and I have decided to back that decision. And he's also, as many words, told leaders who are there that they should follow suit and they should abide by the will of the High Command and the decision of the High Command. So he's made things amply clear about how things stand and how things are going to be. So if there were any surprises, if there were people, is there anybody else in the fray? He's put all that to rest. So the entire suspense around the CLP is not as much as it was. So it looks like the CLP could be smoother than we expected it to be. So it's only about now a transition and the formalities of the governor being there, the oath taking to happen. And we are expecting all of this in the next 3 to 4 days.
1: Deepak, stay with me for the big picture. Veera is still with us. Veera, we're being told it could take as long as 4 days to take place in Karnataka, with DKS coming in as the new chief minister of the state. But this is a time when the Congress wants to fast forward all the delays as quickly as possible. But the governor has prior commitments. How do we see this playing out over the next few days? We know Siddaramaiah will be at the Lok Bhavan today. But how do we see the procedures playing out given the delay when it comes to the governor, as even mentioned by the Karnataka minister?
2: Well, look, there are formalities that need to be, gone through, right? And there is a procedure that needs to be, adhered to. You cannot break those procedures. The first procedure is for the resignation of the chief minister. Why? Because the Congress wanted it to be clear of the optics that it's Siddaramaiah who's willingly stepping down as chief minister. It's not as if he's being forced out. This is not a power tussle crisis situation and a reaction to that, Vedika. And I think that's the first point. This has been a strategic decision by the Congress to take this decision at this strategic time, which is after assembly elections to Kerala, Tamil Nadu, West Bengal and Assam. This is getting set for 2028 Karnataka and 2029 nationally. One of the first acts as far as the Congress is concerned. So it's a strategic decision at a time of the Congress's choosing, A. B, it's about Siddaramaiah going and stepping down, and then there will be a CLP meeting that needs to be called. Now, the CLP meeting can be called only after the chief minister resigns, because till then, he's the leader of the Congress Legislature Party. Now, once he's resigned, then yes, you formally call a chief legislature party meeting. That could happen tomorrow. It could happen day after. As soon as the CLP meeting is done, given that it's a smooth transition of power, D.K. Shivakumar will be elected leader of the legislature party. And then he goes to the governor with the support of all the MLAs saying that, look, I would like to be sworn in as chief minister. And then the governor decides the time of swearing in. So I think these procedures will be adhered to and followed. As much as we are in a hurry to get the time and the next act as far as the story is concerned, it's up to the governor, it's up to the CLP to decide on the time of their choosing.
1: You know, Veera, you just spoke to me a short while back about how Congress perhaps cannot afford two power centres in the same assembly. You said, imagine Siddaramaiah being in the assembly along with DKS as chief minister. The point here then is you have Siddaramaiah, who's refused, from what we've heard, any position in the Rajya Sabha, in the sense that going to the Rajya Sabha as an RS member. So what would this mean then for the Congress party in Karnataka? Because Siddaramaiah then would want a representation within the cabinet of his loyalists as well. How is Congress going to deal with that now?
2: But old habits die hard. This is the arguably the anarchist, the stern socialist who's the grassroots leader, who

0: who's always come back to power. Very few in Karnataka have achieved the feat that he's achieved. First, look, remember, he was deputy chief minister in the JDS Congress government, and then he split from the JDS, joins the Congress, leads the Congress to victory in 2013, has a clear categorical run over 5 years. No one could challenge him in those times. In fact, D.K. Shivkumar was kept out of the cabinet initially in the first Siddaramaiah government, and then later, after a lot of power lobbying, got him to being the energy minister here in Karnataka at that time, in the first tenure. He led the Congress to a defeat, and yet he held on to the Congress to return to power in 2023, despite a strong D.K. Shivkumar as Congress president. Siddaramaiah asserted himself and got the chief minister's post. Just to give you the last decade, that Siddaramaiah can never be kept out of power. He's someone who's perhaps as interesting to watch out of power as he is in power. So I think the real challenge for the Congress will be to manage Siddaramaiah. And that would be very, very interesting to watch. But given that he's well past his prime and he is willingly stepping down, it will be interesting to watch how he plays his cards next. He will definitely have his loyalists. He will definitely ensure that his own future is scripted by him and not by the party high command. He will do what is best for him, and he's not someone who can be kept quiet for too long.
1: So will this be a smooth transition is the big question, based on what even Veera has just said. Going across to Ritu, joining us live from the Lok Bhavan. Ritu, in an hour from now, we're expecting the Karnataka Chief Minister to be where you are and to tender his resignation. You also have Karnataka ministers coming out and questioning the governor, saying why the delay, where is he, why isn't he in the Lok Bhavan today. What are your sources from inside the Lok Bhavan telling you on these allegations, on the anger that is being expressed by Karnataka ministers? Because like Veera said, the Congress would want this to be sealed as quickly as possible, the transition.
2: Well, very true, Vedika. You see, Veera is quite right about it, that the Congress really wants to put an end to it at the earliest, not just about the resignation of the Chief Minister for that matter. Also, the oath ceremony of the former, the Deputy Chief Minister, the current Deputy Chief Minister here, D.K. Shivkumar. And furthermore, you see, it's also about the CLP to structure the whole of the new cabinet as well. So it's a time-taking process as well. So there you have the Congress party who really wants to finish this all at the earliest, but something has put them in the limbo is right now the Karnataka Governor Thawar Chand Gehlot, who apparently seems to be in Indore for a personal reason there. Now, what I'm learning through my sources is that he may all likely take, a 1 or 2 day as well, because there's also a program that is scheduled for the governor tomorrow to be here in Bengaluru with the vice president, and also there's apparently another program in Shimoga as well. So yes, now all eyes on the governor as well, whether he's really going to cancel his both the programs tomorrow and be back here in Bengaluru today evening. That will some sort of give a clarity to the Congress as well. If not, then they will have to end up waiting for 2 days. Now that's the reason, you see, Congress has all the plans in place, but something is really not getting implemented over here is because of the governor's absence in the state. If at all the governor was here, then yes, we would have seen the CLP happening tomorrow itself, and by Saturday the state would have got the new chief minister as well. But yes, a lot of questions right now looming as well. Needs to be seen when is that the state governor is going to be back as well. Now what I'm given to understand is also that since it's also a holiday today, you see, in the state, the secretary in fact remained to be at home. He was made an important call, an urgent call was placed to him. Now that's the reason in almost 15 to 20 seconds he had to end up at the governor's office as well. Now even as we are talking, you see, I'm learning that the secretary is basically inside the governor's office. Now any moment that around 2:30 that the CM's office has sought a time from the governor's office to be here to tender his resignation. But you see, submitting the resignation to the secretary will not mean that he's officially submitted. It has to be accepted by the governor as well. In fact, as you and me know it. So yes, the presence of the governor will be very important as well. Needs to be seen when is that the governor is going to return to the state. No further picture will really lie on that. Back to you.
1: All right, Ritu, do stay with me. Veera, stay with me. We're going to play out some reactions. My colleague Shiv Arur is in Bangalore and he did speak with Veerappa Moily. A lot more reactions coming in from ministers who were part of that breakfast power meeting this morning.
3: True and genuine Congress leader, Siddaramaiah, has taken a right decision to tender resignation. on the after a series of discussion held at Delhi with Rahul Ji, Mallikarjuna Kharge Ji, and other leaders at Delhi. And it is true to the tradition of Indian National Congress that, you know, the decisions are taken with the highest sense of discipline and morality. And the due course will take place, and there will be a legislature party meeting tomorrow, and in a due course and a most legitimate and democratic way, D.K. Shukumar will be elected as the leader, and then he will take oath.
2: Kumar sir, so long time dream of yours, do you think is coming true for you, sir? One comment, sir.
4: Sir, one comment.
5: We will wait.
2: So, do you think this is a good time that has really come for D.K. Shukumar, sir?
5: We will wait.
2: But sir, one thought, you've been long time waiting. You've always expressed your thought about it, that you want to see your brother as the chief minister, sir. So, one comment on it, sir.
4: Sir, everybody
2: now
4: is
2: it has
4: celebrating.
2: Become very clear that he's tendering in the resignation, chief minister, sir. So what would you like
4: to
2: tell
4: Siddaramaiah
2: about the state actually?
6: Thank you, sir.
7: Minister Ramlinga Reddy with me, sir, at the breakfast meeting. Tell us how the emotions were like, the chief minister, longest standing chief minister of Karnataka stepping down must have definitely been an emotional moment.
8: Longest chief minister and longest opposition leader also.
7: Yeah.
8: For 8 years he was chief minister, and for 8 years he was opposition leader.
7: Mm-hmm.
8: He thanked all the ministers for our cooperation. Mm-hmm. He is going to resign by 3:30 p.m.
7: Okay.
8: Governor is not in station, but he will tender his resignation to the Secretary of Governor.
7: Okay. Also, sir, did he get emotional while making this announcement? Was he calm?
8: No emotion. Very calm and cool.
7: So also, we are told that he said it, that High Command wants Mr. D.K. Shukumar to take over as the Chief Minister of Karnataka, and everyone should support the instructions and the wishes of the High Command. Is this true, sir?
8: We wait for one day.
7: Okay. When can we expect the oath taking of the new Chief Minister of Karnataka to happen? Would you want to comment on that, sir?
8: First, his resignation should be accepted.
7: Hmm.
8: Then CLP, then High Command, some observers will come. Only you have to ask.
7: But give us a hint, sir, when the CLP is possible. Is it possible tomorrow?
8: 2-3 days.
7: In 2-3 days, the CLP, not tomorrow?
8: Not tomorrow.
7: Not
8: decided.
7: Okay. So that means the oath taking may differ by another four days, five days. Okay, so that's Mr. Ramlinga Reddy telling us that the oath taking may take about 3 to 4 days more. Sir, would you finally want to add something, as an era of Karnataka politics is coming to an end with Mr. Siddaramaiah's resignation? What would you like to say finally, sir?
8: He's a tall leader, and he will be a leader in future also. Not only for me, for all our Congress party and Congress leaders, he will be the leader in future also.
7: Okay, and will his support always be there for the next chief minister, that is Mr. D.K. Shukumar?
8: Definitely he will support.
7: Thank you so much for speaking to NDTV, sir.
9: CM
10: kyun Delhi ja rahe hain?
9: Aur sir, kya unhone resignation diya hai?
11: You were there in the meeting, sir.
12: I was there in the meeting. I watched the meeting.
9: So what is it?
11: You were there in the meeting, sir.
12: We all thanked the Honorable Chief Minister.
9: What happened in the meeting?
12: Guiding guys, us in all these years.
13: Yare Mukhyamantri adru kuda ee sudharane na taradakke sadhya illa. 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
1: On that note, we're slipping to short break. News and updates will continue. Once we come back, we'll tell you about why Vijay couldn't meet the Gandhis while he was in the national capital. More on that in moments from now.

0: the situation in the Strait of Hormuz right now and Iran. The last 48 hours have been tense. Is there a sense that strikes are imminent?
1: Iran can never have a nuclear weapon. And so the issues of enrichment and the highly enriched uranium have to be confronted. The straits cannot continue to be closed.
0: The import of American oil is important for India, particularly because of the situation.
1: India wants to diversify its energy. We want to diversify the countries we export to.
0: There is also an issue of visas for Indians. They have to come back to India for green cards now. Why has America taken this decision?
1: Well, it's not about India. It's about the whole world. Anytime you reform a system, there's going to be some disruptions. There's going to be some hiccups.
0: How did the meeting with the Prime Minister go? What did you discuss?
2: Relationship between the President, President Trump, and Prime Minister Modi. I think that always makes it easier to have these meetings because of the personal affinity they have to one another.
0: Thank you very much.
1: Thank you.
0: Thanks.
1: Thank you. Thank you very much.
3: प्योर शाही पनीर मसाला डिलीशियस हेल्दी एवरीडे
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7: वी हैव बीन फाइटिंग नॉनस्टॉप We are not stopping until the justice is served.
8: Miss Singh, where is your son? Let me ask you that pointed question.
9: He is ready to face all the questions, but he has to exhaust his legal remedies.
10: Breaking news coming in. Samarth Singh has finally surrendered. These are fresh visuals coming on your
11: screen.
10: First on NDTV. NDTV is the only network in the country that is relentlessly chasing this case. Joining us live now for the first time is Rigendra Singh, senior advocate. Appearing for Samarth Singh.
12: The girl has gone because of the pressure created by her own parents.
10: These are difficult circumstances, but the hard questions still need to be asked.
3: Meetha ya namkeen, chahe jaise khao, 100% suji se bani, are pure vermicelli, swadisht, sehatmand, har roz.
10: There is a transition taking place, Mr. Ponnanna, and you know we're hearing that there will be a change of guard by the end of this week. Any light you can throw on that?
13: No, you see, as I said, it's hard for me to say anything. It is the Chief Minister's decision. Siddaramaiah ji is one of the tallest leaders that Karnataka has seen. He has been Chief Minister for 8 years, so it is most. Appropriate and necessary, if you ask me, that these decisions, sensitive decisions, come straight from him rather than we go around.
10: Mr. Ponnanna, you're not just another Congress MLA. You know, you are part of the Siddaramaiah inner circle.
8: Welcome back. Fissures within the AIADMK continue as three more rebel leaders have quit the party and are all set to join the TVK with former AIADMK Minister Natarajan, former AIADMK MLA Prabhakar and AIADMK Transport Union leader as well, Kamalakan, all quitting the party. This marks a total of 7 MLAs now jumping ship. Also, Tamil Minister Adavarjuna has said that the TVK is the future of Tamil Nadu and more AIADMK leaders will join the party, is his claim. Now, after meeting the Prime Minister Narendra Modi in the national capital, Tamil Nadu Chief Minister Vijay was set to hold a crucial meeting with senior Congress leaders Sonia Gandhi and Rahul Gandhi in the national capital. But sources say the meeting has now been deferred and is likely to take place next week. The sudden deferment has triggered political buzz, especially as Vijay's Delhi outreach comes amid speculation over opposition equations ahead of key electoral battles. During his meeting with the Prime Minister, Vijay raised a series of issues concerning Tamil Nadu, including the dam dispute, arrest of Tamil fishermen and the controversy surrounding the Tamil anthem at his swearing-in ceremony. The deferred Congress meeting is now being closely watched for what it could signal politically, whether it's merely a scheduling issue or a pause before a bigger opposition reset. And now joining me live on the story is Sam Daniel, who joins me from the newsroom. Sam, more than what meets the eye, or is this just a scheduling issue or a scheduling clash with the Chief Minister of Tamil Nadu and the Gandhis at this point?
14: Pritika, we hear two
11: theories from TVK sources. One, they say there was no formal appointment given or made with regard to this meeting, and that's why Vijay, the chief minister, came alone. Had it been confirmed, he would have brought senior leaders as well. Secondly, they also point out Sonia Gandhi's health condition, and that's one theory we are getting. But otherwise, they don't see anything beyond what meets the eye, saying that the coalition is stronger. There is good camaraderie between TVK and Congress, although the alliance could not happen before elections. Now they are working with regard to working together and making a stronger coalition ahead of the 2029 Lok Sabha elections. And they want to repeat what the DMK Congress alliance had won last time, winning all the 40 seats in Tamil Nadu and Puducherry. This meeting politically was important because while Rahul Gandhi was present in person for the swearing-in of Vijay as Chief Minister,
8: yes,
11: Vijay had not met Sonia Gandhi, and in that sense, many thought this would be politically important, but they don't attribute any motive or reason for this except these two things I cited, and they hope that this will be worked out very soon in the weeks to come.
8: All right, and Sam will keep a track on all the developments and when the meeting has been rescheduled. For Sam, thanks for joining me live on Breaking Ground. Moving on now, we bring you the other developing story of the hour. A team from the CBI has visited the residence of Giribala Singh this morning. This comes after the Madhya Pradesh High Court quashed the anticipatory bail granted to the former judge who is an accused in the death of her daughter-in-law, Twisha Sharma. The MP High Court, in its order, said the Sessions Court ignored crucial evidence and allegations in the case. Twisha's father, Navnidhi Sharma, hailed the cancellation of her anticipatory bail and expressed confidence in the CBI probe. The CBI may arrest Giribala Singh in the case. The option, though, of surrendering before the court still remains open for Giribala Singh.
14: कल विस्तृत सुनवाई के उपरांत माननीय उच्च न्यायालय ने कुछ बिंदुओं को बड़े ही गंभीरता से लिया है, जैसे कि मृतका त्विशा शर्मा के शरीर में 7 एंटीमॉर्टम इंजरीज पाई गई हैं। ये गंभीर अपराध की ओर संकेत 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
8: Anurag Dwari is joining me live from Bhopal. He's joining us on the big story of the hour. Anurag, we see the CBI team still outside Giribala Singh's residence. There is a possibility of her arrest. What is happening at her residence? What are your sources telling you at this point? They've been there for the last couple of hours now.
15: Yeah, it's been more than 2 hours since the CBI team has moved inside. And the CBI team may arrest Giribala Singh today in connection with Twisha's death. And sources are saying that immediately after the arrest, she'll be taken for a medical examination following the medical procedure. The CBI team is expected to produce Giribala before the court. And Giribala is 63 years old, and it was primarily on this ground that she was earlier received anticipatory bail from the Sessions Court. And if Giribala cites her age or any other serious medical conditions before the CBI, a medical board may be constituted to assess her health condition. However, during that process, she's likely to remain in CBI custody. And, the police movement have started. Earlier also, a 4-member team of CBI has reached her residence around 10 o'clock. And it's been, as I said, more than two hours since they're inside. An additional police force has also been deployed at her residence in Katara Hills area. And more members of the CBI team has also reached there. Police vehicles have moved inside the premises, and security deployment was intensified around the house. As I said, Giribala could be taken into CBI custody at any moment from now.
8: What are the legal options before Giribala Singh at the moment? Her anticipatory bail plea, of course, has been rejected. We know that the option of surrendering before the CBI is an option with her. But legally, what is the recourse for her, if any, other than surrendering or arrest at this point?
15: See, she'll surrender or she'll be arrested, and after that she can apply for a regular bail. So these are the only options in front of Giribala Singh.
8: All right, so trouble mounting for the lady on your screen there, Giribala Singh, who is the mother-in-law of Twisha Sharma. You've heard from the father of Twisha Sharma. He has hailed the directive, the order by the Madhya Pradesh High Court at the moment. Last night, the order came through where her anticipatory bail plea has been cancelled. The shots that you're seeing on your screen are from early this morning, where Giribala Singh did step out from her home to feed some stray dogs in the area. But as of now, the shots to the right are the live shots that we're bringing to you from Bhopal, where a team from the CBI is stationed at her residence. All eyes will be on whether they arrest the former judge and the mother-in-law of Twisha Sharma, or if she surrenders before the CBI. But that is a developing story that NDTV is tracking every moment off. We're going to be slipping to short break. News and updates will continue on the other side. Thank you for watching Breaking Ground with me, Vedika.

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6: The situation in the Strait of Hormuz right now and Iran, the last 48 hours have been tense. Is there a sense that strikes are imminent?
7: Iran can never have a nuclear weapon. And so the issues of enrichment and the highly enriched uranium have to be confronted. The straits cannot continue to be closed.
6: The import of American oil is important for India, particularly because of the situation.
7: India wants to diversify its energy. We want to diversify the countries we export to.
6: There is also an issue of visas for Indians. They have to come back to India for green cards now. Why has America taken this decision?
7: Well, it's not about India. It's about the whole world. Anytime you reform a system, there's going to be some disruptions. There's going to be some hiccups.
6: How did the meeting with the Prime Minister go? What did you discuss?
8: Relationship between the President, President Trump, and Prime Minister Modi. I think that always makes it easier to have these meetings because of the personal affinity they have to one another.
6: Thank you very much for
7: doing this
6: interview. Thank
7: you.
6: Thank you.
7: Thank you very much.
9: प्योर शाही पनीर मसाला डिलीशियस हेल्दी एवरीडे।
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13: वी हैव बीन फाइटिंग नॉन स्टॉप। You're not stopping until the justice is served.
14: Missing, where is your son? 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
16: Breaking news coming in. Samar Singh has finally surrendered. 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
17: 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Number
16: first on NDTV. NDTV is the only network in the country that is relentlessly chasing this case. Joining us live now for the first time is Rigendra Singh, senior advocate, appearing for Samar Singh.
18: The girl has gone because of the pressure created by her own parents.
16: These are difficult circumstances, but the hard questions still need to be asked.
9: Meetha ya namkeen, chahe jaise khao, 100% suji se bani, are pure vermicelli, swadisht, sehatmand, har roz.
16: There is a transition taking place, Mr. Ponnanna, and you know we're hearing that there will be a change of guard by the end of this week. Any light you can throw on that?
19: No, you see, as I said, it's hard for me to say anything. It is the Chief Minister's decision. Siddaramaiah ji is one of the tallest leaders that Karnataka has seen. He has been Chief Minister for 8 years. So it is, most... appropriate and necessary, if you ask me, that these decisions, sensitive decisions, come straight from him rather than we go around.
16: Mr. Ponnanna, you're not just another Congress MLA. You know, you are part of the Siddaramaiah inner circle. You've been an advisor to him. He depends on your advice. You've spent a lot of time with him today, crucially as well. What next for the Chief Minister? What next for Siddaramaiah after this transition? You know, he has a towering legacy. He has a huge base that will be very curious about where he lands next. You know, give us something that we can talk about.
19: Yeah, you know, the Congress party, I am sure, will in the eventuality that you are contemplating right now. It's not what I am saying. In that eventuality, then I'm sure the Congress party has thought out some strategy to ensure that his support base continues with the Congress and continues to help us electorally.
16: But there's been a lot of speculation, obviously nothing formal, about a central role, something in the Rajya Sabha, leader of the opposition. Is that something Mr. Siddaramaiah would be open to, sir?
19: Yeah. Perhaps the High Command, perhaps he is thinking on those lines. But we'll have to wait and watch. It's too early to comment on these things.
16: You know, like I said, Mr. Ponnanna, you've spent a lot of time with the Chief Minister, including today when he wasn't really out and about. He went out a couple of times alone, and I saw you with him as well. What's on his mind? You know, what's the mood inside the Chief Minister's residence right now? What is Mr. Siddaramaiah thinking?
19: No, I was with him. When we went from his residence to the Vidhan Sauda, we went there to receive the Backward Classes Commission's report, which is one of his most passionate issue. So we received that report from the Backward Class Commission Chairman Madhusudan Nayak and his team. And he is very, very, very seasoned and a very experienced man. He has seen the ups and downs of public life. He has been Deputy Chief Minister, and in that position, he had to step down and then expelled from the Janata Dal IS, had to contest a by-election, very hotly contested one. And he has come through the ranks, so he has seen these things, and I'm sure he has the wherewithal to digest this kind of issue when it rises.
16: What did you discuss with Chief Minister Siddaramaiah? How is his mood before what we are expecting to see as a resignation?
4: See, Siddaramaiah is a very matured, talented, experienced leader. He has seen this type of situations in his life. He has come from grassroots to the position of a chief minister. So he has taken it in the right way. And he has decided to resign and make a way to Dikisha Kumar to become the chief minister. Dikisha Kumar also is a...
16: What is next for him, Mr. Deshpande? What is Mr. Siddaramaiah deciding to do after he resigns as chief minister? Where will he go? What does he plan to do? Will he move to Delhi?
4: No, he has not planned anything. After all, after his resignation is accepted,

Good afternoon, viewer. You've joined NDTV's rolling and non-stop coverage from here in Bengaluru on a milestone day of Karnataka politics. We've been live since 6 this morning. You're joining coverage at a critical juncture this afternoon. I'm standing right outside.

0: Inside Kaveri, the Chief Minister's residence, where Siddaramaiah will be leaving from here in a very short while from now and heading towards the Governor's residence, where he will be putting down his resignation at about 2:30 this afternoon, after which there will be a press conference. The era of Siddaramaiah is ending in just minutes from now here in Bengaluru. Thanks as always for being with me. Let's get started with the top stories we're tracking at 2 this afternoon. It is DK Shivakumar's big moment. It's finally here. Karnataka set for the DKS era. Siddaramaiah set to resign, as I said, as Chief Minister in 30 minutes from now. NDTV has the inside track on DK Shivakumar's oath taking. DK camp sources say he's set to take oath as Chief Minister on Monday. Congress Legislature Party formalities in 2 days. Governor's busy for the next 48 hours. State Minister H.K. Patil confirms to NDTV that Siddaramaiah has formally declined a Rajya Sabha post offered by the Congress High Command, wishes to continue as MLA. Tamil Nadu Chief Minister Vijay meets Prime Minister Modi in Delhi but skips key meeting with Rahul and Sonia Gandhi. We are told that there were some scheduling issues. Sources say Vijay will meet the Gandhis likely next week, for which he will return to Delhi. And trouble mounts for Twisha Sharma's mother-in-law. Giribala Singh has been taken for a medical checkup and sources tell us she is all set to be arrested. She's currently at a hospital in Bhopal with CBI.
1: 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Together we can.
0: Any moment now, that's the breaking story we have. Any moment now, Chief Minister Siddaramaiah, who spends his last few minutes currently as Chief Minister, will be departing from here at Kaveri and heading towards the Lok Bhavan, the Governor's House in Bengaluru, where he will be tendering his resignation. We understand that right after that, there will be a press conference by the outgoing Chief Minister at Krishna, which is the Chief Minister's office right behind me. But the swearing-in ceremony is likely to take place 3 to 4 days from now. It won't happen tomorrow or the day after. There's a 48-hour window because the governor is not here. It's his

0: people of Karnataka, also for the state's politics, which has seen some sense of a churn for the last many years. This has been the most decisive action that the Congress High Command has taken in the last many years, in fact, last 15 years, because, let's make it very clear that deciding that it is going to be D.K. Shivakumar and not Siddaramaiah who is going to continue as the Chief Minister of Karnataka is a decision that's much bigger in stature than, aligning with the TVK or, for that matter, even deciding on B.D. Satheesan, who's anyway people's leader in Kerala. So this is a decision that the High Command wants to completely own. And right behind me is the Lok Bhavan. Activity has picked up here, more reporters here, more journalists. But then this is also, remember, a constitutional office here. So, a lot of protocols in place, lots of security in place. People have been asked to sort of stay in their limits. The governor is not here. Thavarchand Gehlot is not here because, remember, he is he's attending to his ailing relative in Indore. But we are told that the secretary has been specifically called as Siddaramaiah, the chief minister, is coming to submit his resignation. It's a packed day for him because after he tenders his resignation, he addresses a very important press conference, his first after stepping down. He tells media personnel what really happened, why did he decide what he decided. And at 4:30 Shiv, he leaves for New Delhi. 4:30 is when he leaves for New Delhi. 6:30 is when he is expected to land in Delhi, and he's expected to have a lot of deliberations. We're not very sure if he's going to meet Rahul Gandhi, but I'm told that he is going to meet KC Venugopal and several other organizational heads, and he's going to talk to them about what his other requests of accommodation are going to be. And from here on, the deliberations move on to the other sphere, the other phase of cabinet rejig, which is basically deciding the nature and character of the next cabinet. We've already reported on what Rahul Gandhi wants in the next cabinet, more OBC, Dalit and minority faces, more younger faces. And today, Siddaramaiah leaves for Delhi at 4:30 to go tell the Congress leadership that he has decided, he has done what they wanted him to do, and now the ball is in their court to give him what he deserves.
1: Vasudha, Karnataka gets set to say Namaskara D.K. Shivakumar. He is going to be the Chief Minister. It might take a couple of days for that swearing-in to take place. The question I want to ask and the question that will be weighing on every mind here in Karnataka is there any suspense or intrigue or tension left in what we're about to see unfold? Or is it merely just a matter of time, some procedural wrinkles, some delays as far as the CLP meeting, the presence of the governor, etc.? Other than that, is there anything else that should produce any intrigue or suspense in people's minds?
0: Well, Ashiv, the crux of that question lies in what is to come, and we don't know what's going to come. We know this for sure, that the decision has been made by High Command, and Siddaramaiah has talked about it with his cabinet colleagues. He's already told them that he's going to resign, and that's going to happen. So there's no change in that decision. We know that D.K. Shivakumar is going to be the next chief minister. There's no change. There's no twist and turn expected in that as well. What we can also not really say for certain is the nature and character of the next cabinet and who are these people going to be. Most people want at least 2 to 3 deputy chief ministers, but the High Command is also very clear that the final flavor of the cabinet should be of complete neutrality. But remember, we're all human beings here. Even the ministers are human beings. They all, are probably aligned more to one person than to the other person. So that's going to be a difficult decision for the High Command and also for the stakeholders. And like I have been saying that Siddaramaiah is not just a rationalist, secular, biggest OBC leader for the Congress party. He also has been there one of the most successful, longest running chief minister of the state. So they really can't sidestep his questions and his request for accommodation. So he is going to be talked into. He's going to be, assuaged. He's going to be listened to. While D.K. Shivakumar is also preparing for his grand innings because he is happy that he has about 2.5 years to show what he has, what his vision is. Remember, he also has the organizational muscle with him. So he has a vision and a plan in place. We'll have to wait and see how both of these leaders take it forward from here on.
1: Vasudha, our colleague Ritu is live with us from Krishna, which is the Chief Minister's office residence, the residence office rather, which is right behind me. And that is an important location today because that is where Siddaramaiah will be arriving after tendering his resignation to hold a press conference where he will be announcing his resignation and announcing what he has done today. Ritu, press conference venue set. That is going to be a historic location. That is where the era of Siddaramaiah as Chief Minister of Karnataka comes to an end. You're there.

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4: The situation in the Strait of Hormuz right yes. now and Iran, the last 48 hours have been tense. Is there a sense that strikes are imminent?
5: Iran can never have a nuclear weapon. And so the issues of enrichment and the highly enriched uranium have to be confronted. The straits cannot continue to be closed.
4: The import of American oil is important for India, particularly because of the situation.
5: India wants to diversify its energy. We want to diversify the countries we export to.
4: There is also an issue of visas for Indians. They have to come back to India for green cards now. Why has America taken this decision?
5: Well, it's not about India. It's about the whole world. Anytime you reform a system, there's going to be some disruptions. There's going to be some hiccups.
4: How did the meeting with the Prime Minister go? What did you discuss?
6: Relationship between the President, President Trump, and Prime Minister Modi. I think that always makes it easier to have these meetings because of the personal affinity they have to one another.
4: Thank you very much for
5: doing
4: this
5: interview.
4: Thank you very much.
7: प्योर शाही पनीर मसाला, डिलीशियस हेल्दी एवरीडे।
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11: वी हैव बीन फाइटिंग नॉन स्टॉप, you're not stopping until the justice is served.
12: Missing, where is your son? 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
10: Joining us live now for the first time is Nagendra Singh, senior advocate appearing for Samarth Singh.
16: The girl has gone because of the pressure created by her own parents.
10: These are difficult circumstances, but the hard questions still need to be asked.
17: Namaskar and welcome back to NDTV's rolling coverage of the final moments of Chief Minister Siddaramaiah's chief ministership. DK Shivakumar, who replaces him as chief minister in the next couple of days, has just entered Kaveri, the chief minister's residence, where the two leaders together will be departing from here very shortly. We've got an NDTV camera focused on this road that leaves from Kaveri, so we'll have those live pictures of the two leaders in their cars leaving for the governor's residence, where Chief Minister Siddaramaiah will be tendering his resignation. Deepak is with me live. Deepak, we just saw DK Shivakumar arriving here at the Chief Minister's residence. Last few moments, it looks like, of the Chief Ministership of Siddaramaiah. The two leaders will be going together, you're hearing, to the Governor's House.
18: No, it's nearly confirmed because Mr. DK Shivakumar had no reason to make his way back here. He has, and he will be going together with Siddaramaiah to the Lok Bhavan, and a formal resignation will be submitted there. I'm also told that the Governor is taking a special flight and returning. Yeah. But in the next couple of days, since the Vice President is here, formalities of oath-taking is quite unlikely, Shiv. So that's where the delay is probably going to come in. The CLP as well is not probably going to happen immediately. It may take a day or two. So there's no hurry at this point in time, considering the fact that Mr. Siddaramaiah is making things very clear. But it's going to be a deeply emotional moment, a big one at that, probably for the next half hour. Of course, it is going to be about Siddaramaiah, how this legacy, how this entire political career spanning close to two decades comes to an end. And he's from his transition from the JDS, and one cannot forget that march that he carried out from Bengaluru to Ballari, talking about illegal mining and threatening that he will land there and become the chief minister and come back returning to power. You know, these are things that you would remember as a journalist covering this over the years. All of that comes to an end. He was one of those leaders revered and feared at the same time. So it's a legacy and an era that's coming to an end, Shiv.
17: It's an incredible, you know, I'm glad Deepak just said this, because in the hustle and bustle of reporting the details of this transition, it's very important for the people of Karnataka, for us, for viewers, and Deepak and I have covered multiple elections here in Karnataka, to slow down for just a moment to understand and appreciate the significance of these moments right now. These are the final few moments, viewer, of the longest serving chief minister of Karnataka. He is about to leave from his residence to tender his resignation. The High Command has put an end to the shadow boxing that had taken place between him and his deputy, D.K. Shivakumar, much younger than him, who will be taking over as chief minister in a couple of days from now, like you said, like Deepak just said. But important to savor the moment for what a milestone it is in Karnataka's politics. Easily the tallest OBC leader, a towering figure here in Karnataka politics, and one of the most important in the Congress's shrinking pantheon, is no longer chief minister in just a few short minutes from now, because that formal resignation will be submitted. D.K. Shivakumar is likely to be by his side. There's no other reason, as Deepak said, why he would come here. He's practically taking the chief minister, the man he will be replacing, along with him to go to the governor, and then after that there will be a press conference. Deepak, the first we'll hear from either Mr. Siddaramaiah or D.K. Shivakumar will be later, but that press conference that takes place right after the governor's house is going to be important. It's the

0: First public words by the Chief Minister. We've been speaking to ministers who had breakfast with Siddaramaiah earlier today. They all said it was a very, very emotional event. But that press conference is when the people of Karnataka, the people of India, will first hear from Siddaramaiah.
1: Absolutely. And we here at NDTV, of course, will break down each and every word that he's trying to say and try to bring out the meaning, because there would be some innuendos probably, you know, through that entire statement. I'm just told Ritu is there inside. There's no space for a tripod, and that's that many cameras, because it's not just from Karnataka. People, you know, from different parts of the country, media outlets have come in to witness this historic transfer of power that's happening in a state like Karnataka. And as we look at these developments unfold, it's now a matter of probably 20 to 30 minutes where he will be continue to be called as the Chief Minister, yeah. Siddaramaiah. After that, he will just be Mr.
0: Incredible.
1: Siddaramaiah.
0: Incredible, incredible moment. He will be a... Until the swearing in. We just saw DK Shivakumar drive in. So he's inside with the Chief Minister Siddaramaiah right now. The resignation will be submitted, after which the swearing in will take place a few days later. There are a few wrinkles to be ironed out before that actually happens. Veera is back with us here. Okay, there are movements behind us. Don't worry. Our producers will cut to those pictures on NDTV's live frames. G. Parameshwara, the Home Minister, has just arrived here as well. He will also be accompanying them clearly to the Governor's house. Yes, Veera.
2: No, look, you know, you were just putting the chronology of events out. Now that he's resigned, he remains, I mean, constitutionally, there's no caretaker Chief Minister, though we call that usually that. He remains till a charge goes out. The CLP meeting will be the next crucial step, right? I mean, I'm not sure it's going to happen tomorrow.
1: It's not in all likelihood not going to happen. And Ramlinga Reddy, when I spoke to him, he said it's going to take 2 days or 3 days.
2: That's right.
1: And also, you know, clarity that's emerging about the oath taking as well, not happening as soon as we thought it would. It's probably going to happen.
2: Is it because of the governor or what?
1: All factors combined. The CLP meeting, governor having commitments with the vice president being here. So the vice president has, you know, a travel plan which is involving Karnataka, Kerala and Goa. So he's going to be here till tomorrow. That would keep the governor anyway occupied.
2: And so then this CLP afternoon, this afternoon, while you guys were writing, I mean, doing your lives here, Shiv, I've just put this piece together, which we've just published on NDTV.com as well. Yeah. When I look back at Siddaramaiah's life, there's never been a time that he's bowed out quietly. 89, he loses an election. 83, he wins the first time. 85, he becomes a minister under Ramakrishna Hegde's government. 89 and 99, he sees electoral defeats. But he never bowed out. 2005, he was deputy chief minister. And then, you know, he gets thrown out of the JDS by Devagowda, takes charge of the Congress, becomes chief minister in 2013, has a complete control for 5 years. 2018, loses, is defeated. The defeated chief minister has an alliance with the JDS, breaks that alliance in 2019. His loyalists, whether he will accept it or not, were part of those who defected to the BJP. He retains the leader of opposition post for the Congress. He comes back as chief minister in 2023, and now he is stepping down. I think much is for DK Shivakumar's tenacity and patience and persistence in fighting this whole thing. My only old habits die hard, Deepak. Yeah. I don't know if this is a man who will recede into the sunset quietly.
0: It's unthinkable, right?
2: I don't think so.
0: It's unthinkable. Yeah, Deepak.
1: So, you know, while you were saying that DK Shivakumar, of course, has waited for this moment, interesting statements have been coming in repeatedly. And we should remember one statement he says that, you know, efforts may fail and prayers won't. And we've seen a series of temple visits. Everything seems like has worked out in his favor.
2: So the other thing, while I was reflecting, and I was just taking that 1-2 hours to just reflect this whole thing, because a lot of my political writing as far as Karnataka is concerned happens only largely post 2013. So when I look at this, right, I also see DK Shivakumar, the fascinating aspect is the ability to constantly be in the media, candidly answer that chief minister question without causing rebellion, but at the same time without letting the speculation die out.
0: He never let it die out.
2: That's again.
0: He said Shubh Muhurat. He said good times are coming. You know, barely 2 days before that high command conclave, right?
2: Yeah.
0: So you're right. He's always kept the story alive.
2: And yet not taking it to the point of a rebellion. There was never a question of that DK Shivakumar, will he break the party? Will he do this? Will he do that? In contrast, Siddaramaiah is the anarchist. Whenever you thought of denying

0: Siddaramaiah position, there was always a question of what's he going to do? Will he break? Will it be causing instability? DK Shivakumar did not allow that kind of instability.
1: But I think we can settle today this entire question that everyone has had and everyone's been debating and saying, was there actually a power sharing formula shift? And you know, while we have been saying that there has been, sources have been telling us, many people out there were saying there was never a power share. Now it's pretty clear. The power sharing formula is finally, you know, playing out in front of us.
0: And this power sharing formula, it was very clear, and DK Shivakumar has said it in so many off the record conversations that yes, there will be a time I will get the chief minister's post, and he's been candid about it, right? And I remember most of Siddaramaiah loyalists also repeatedly saying that if it came, push came to shove, and High Command Rahul Gandhi specifically said he has to step down, he will step down. And I think he's lived his end of the bargain. The Congress has lived its end of bargain as far as Siddaramaiah is concerned. It's given him more than his due. The question is, what next? And I think old habits die hard, right? Which is why I think it's extremely important. The next question really is about whether he will accept that Rajya Sabha route or not.
2: He's already conveyed it. We spoke to HK Patil, who said that Siddaramaiah has shared with all the people over breakfast that he has said no to that Rajya Sabha seat. So that door, at least for the moment, is closed. We don't know what could change. There's going to be a meeting between Siddaramaiah and the High Command with Rahul Gandhi as well. At this moment, he's supposed to leave at about 4:30 this evening. We'll get an update on that in just a bit. The governor's headed back this evening.
0: It's a dream transition, yeah. In a way, isn't it? I mean, it's possibly the
2: because of what next? A turning of the page. So, what is the next chapter for Siddaramaiah?
0: It's possibly the smoothest political transition from a sitting chief minister to somebody else who's been his contender that I can think of. I can imagine Shivraj Singh Chauhan letting go in Madhya Pradesh and moving to New Delhi. When you are in power in New Delhi, you can affect such transitions. The BJP struggled with Yediyurappa here. The fact that Congress has managed to make Siddaramaiah resign and allow DK Shivakumar to become the next chief minister in this kind of a manner without any acrimony is perhaps really something quite unprecedented.
2: No, it's remarkable what has been achieved so far. The smaller wrinkles still need to be ironed out. There will be some hardball and negotiations in terms of what the government looks like. Vasudha is at the Lok Bhavan where DK Shivakumar and Siddaramaiah will be heading there in a very short moment from now. Okay, there's some movement over here. Let's go handheld for a moment because we're going to try and get you those live pictures of Siddaramaiah and DK Shivakumar leaving from here. They're about to exit here. The movement is all set. So we'll get you those first pictures. Our cameras will get you those first pictures of the two leaders as they drive out together towards the Lok Bhavan, where Siddaramaiah will tender his resignation. After that, they will be returning to this location, to Krishna, which is the Chief Minister's residence office, where a much anticipated press conference will take place, and those will be the first public words by the outgoing Chief Minister of Karnataka.
0: The fact that this press conference is happening after the resignation, with no statements, nothing at all, no optics of uncertainty, you know, is quite fascinating.
2: Veera, are they going to address the press conference together?
0: I think so. I was told that the preparation is for a joint press conference at Krishna, which is the Chief Minister's office, which is right next door. Well, the pictures you're seeing are of Kaveri, which is the Chief Minister's residence. Krishna is right next door. That's where they're organizing the press conference. It will be addressed together. Yeah. And I think they will take most of the questions. But there are a lot of questions about the contours of what next.
2: Vasudha is at the governor's residence, Lok Bhavan. Vasudha, all preparations there. The governor's secretary apparently came in. Today is a national holiday for Eid. Tell us what's going on over there. There's some drama here. There's some movement here as well. But Vasudha, take it away. Preps for that resignation, the letter of resignation.
3: Well, some ministers have started coming in. I could see Lakshmi Hebalkar also come in. Some officials have also started coming in here. But there is a lot of protocol, security protocol that's in place, Shiv, which is why checks are happening. Many of these cars are not being allowed to go in. Some of them are, of course, going back. Some of these guests are walking inside. I'm told that there was also a little bit of deliberation on if there needs to be a press conference or a public statement by Siddaramaiah and DK Shivakumar before he goes to the Lok Bhavan. 7, which happened short while ago. I'm getting to know from my sources in the Congress party in Karnataka Congress. And Siddaramaiah, of course, wants to come here and hand over his resignation, finish off what he intended to do, because he also wants to sort of have his moral standing and he wants to get his posturing right, because for him, the later part of the day is going to be very important, which is when he flies back to Delhi and he tries to sort of negotiate on the behalf of his coterie, his loyalist, on what they need to get in the new cabinet. As of now, let me just show you around. There are many cameras here. There's a lot of security deployment. In fact, all of us have been boxed in barricaded boxes here. And we're just reporting from there. We're waiting for these visuals to come. We're waiting for these cars to come in. A lot of these cars came in. They were not allowed to go inside. Now we're waiting for DK Shivakumar and Siddaramaiah to come in. Siddaramaiah tenders his resignation. After that, there's a press conference. There was a little deliberation on his public statement earlier.
2: I'm just coming back to you in just a moment.
3: Avan,
2: there's a protest that has broken out over here. There's a protest that has broken out over here with posters of Siddaramaiah, posters of Rahul Gandhi that have broken out at this location right now. I hope my connection doesn't break, but here's what's happening right now. Protesters, while Siddaramaiah and DK Shivakumar leave from their from the Chief Minister's residence and head towards the Governor's residence, protesters in support of the outgoing Chief Minister have arrived here. A human chain. Where is Rohit? Here. Okay. So there are people being moved away from here at this point of time. Supporters of Siddaramaiah, outpouring of emotion, highly expected. This is not artificial. I can tell you, viewer, none of this is artificial. This is real emotion pouring out right now here. I'm going to try and get more into the crowds. Here are the pictures. Here's Mr. Siddaramaiah, the outgoing Chief Minister of Karnataka, followed by DK Shivakumar in his vehicle, is heading towards the Governor's house right now. Live on that NDTV frame, you saw Chief Minister Siddaramaiah heading towards the Governor's residence. He's not going to be stopping for even a moment right now to make any comment at this point of time. I can tell you that the resignation process will be a short one because the Governor is not there. It is the Governor's secretary who will take delivery of the resignation letter. Yes, Veera.
4: No, this is usually, look, while some of it can be spontaneous, I think, for a mass leader like Siddaramaiah, these are stray instances. It's perhaps some of his supporters trying to turn around and say, I won't let you go for
5: ಅಹಿಂದ ಹೋರಾಟ ಆಗಲಿ ಎಲ್ಲ ಶೋಷಿತರ ಬರವಾರ ಪರವಾಗಿ ಅಂತ ಇದ್ದಂತ ಒಬ್ಬರು ರಾಜೀನಾಮೆ ಕೊಟ್ಟಿದ್ದಾರೆ ಅಂತಂದ್ರೆ ಸರ್ ಇದು ಸರ್ ಇದು ಸರ್ ಹೈಕಮಾಂಡ್ ಸರ್ ಬಿಜೆಪಿಗೆ ಹೋದ್ರು ಹೈಕಮಾಂಡ್ ಹೇಳ್ದಂಗೆ ಕೇಳಬೇಕು ಯಾಕಂದ್ರೆ ಅಲ್ಲಿ
2: Okay. So these are
4: they're saying that he's the tallest Ahinda leader and he, we are not happy with his resignation. I guess this is pretty much just a demonstration by, of the Siddaramaiah power. Yes, he does have strength, but I think, this would just be one of those few instances where, a bit of emotional sort of outburst by these guys.
2: No, we want to continue to show you the emotions. And Veera is right when he says that some of it is spontaneous, some of it is not. There are a lot of optics. The outpouring of emotion is also part.
4: Let's not forget, this is one of the tallest Ahinda leaders that you've seen in Karnataka. Describe these correctly as stray instances. A few loyalists coming and expressing their concern. It's not like a mass protest against his resignation, etc. But yes, adds to the drama, adds to the news, adds to all the action.
2: Given the abruptness of the transition, many people will be feeling orphaned. Many people who owe allegiances or have invested in Siddaramaiah as the Chief Minister, the Ahinda factor, what he represents in terms of representation of certain communities of the state, what you're seeing playing out right now is not surprising at all. It's a small smattering of what was expected, rather. Given the huge amount of mass appeal that Siddaramaiah has, it is actually to the credit of his base that this did not become a wider sort of protest. The high command wanted there to be, you know, muted shows of emotion. This kind of thing can't be stopped, Veera.
0: So this is just, you know, the best way to describe this is that, okay, a demonstration that there is a sense and sentiment, but one that's not been fueled by the power centers. If the power centers, if Siddaramaiah wanted to demonstrate something of this nature, he could have had

0: this demonstration at a massive scale. These are perhaps expressions and demonstrations by some loyal supporters. Yes, there will be a large section which has believed in him. And let's not forget, the last 1.5 decades, he has been the defining figure of the Congress Party.
1: We love that crowd. Let's head back there. Let's dive back into the crowd. Okay. No, but I think there are more people going to be coming. So, the people's voices are rarely heard at a time like this. When you are chasing the VIP netas and the ministers, one doesn't often hear the voices of the people who were just speaking on NDTV, talking about the Ahinda strength, talking about how it is unacceptable to them to see anybody other than Siddaramaiah as the chief minister. So I want you to hear it. You won't even need to understand Kannada, believe me, viewer, to understand the emotions that you're seeing playing out right now. Let's just listen in. This man is in tears. Let's listen in. This man is in tears. There will be skeptics who will say that this is natak, this is tamasha, this is just a show of strength, this is artificial, this is organized, this is scripted. But I wouldn't say that. I would say that for a person like Siddaramaiah's tenure as chief minister ending, the emotion being shown, at least a part of it has to be genuine. The abruptness of the transition, the fact that many people will feel uprooted, the fact that many people from the communities that the chief minister had represented feel orphaned on a day like today is not something that can simply be dismissed as drama or natak. These people have come from a long way off. These are people who follow Siddaramaiah to all parts of the state, during all his campaign visits and his travels along the state, which has obviously sparked speculation over whether the chief minister will actually travel across the state after his resignation, maybe in a couple of days from now, as a kind of thank you to the people of Karnataka who've made him the longest serving chief minister of the state. Deepak is also live with us. Deepak, a bit of a flare up here outside the chief minister's residence. He's at the governor's office already, where he's going to be tendering his resignation. History playing out, emotions also playing out, Deepak.
2: Absolutely, Shiv, and this is a situation where the chief minister has himself hinted that this transfer is based or this transition is based on his wishes or his agreement with what the high command has instructed. But even then, we're seeing an outpour of emotions. I have Bhavya Narasimha Murthy of the Congress Party here with me. She's somebody who's always considered as Siddaramaiah as a very close and senior mentor. Today you're a little emotional, you didn't want to really speak. Thank you for stepping out of the car, but tell us, how do you feel today as this era in the Congress Party comes to an end?
3: There's no end to Siddaramaiah era. His socialism, his ideology will be taken forward. He will continue to mentor crores of youth of Karnataka. You can see, like, the Kannadigas, whether it is Congress people or otherwise, they're very emotional today. But the grace with which he took over, the way he agreed to what high command wanted him to do, I don't think you have seen this kind of a power transfer anywhere in India. This dignity and the grace with which he took it over.
2: That, Bhavya, because many of them said, will this transition be smooth? Because many people who've seen Siddaramaiah over the years, he doesn't give up without a fight. And then they said, is he going to give up this time, without a fight? And if the fight happens, how dirty will it be? It was the question that many of them asked.
3: He just left to Lok Bhavan give his resignation. Yeah. Like, what else? What do you mean by he'll put up a fight? He's already there.
2: I'm right here in CM's residence.
3: He just left to Lok Bhavan.
2: Yeah.
3: He's rendering his resignation, after which there will be a press meet here.
2: Yeah.
3: You can ask him that question.
2: More importantly, how do you really look at prospects for the Congress in the future, considering Mr. Siddaramaiah right now has in all likelihoods told his colleagues that he doesn't want to go to Delhi. He wants to continue as an MLA here in Karnataka.
3: I'm too young to comment on something like that. He's a very senior leader. He knows what's good for the state, what's good for the country, and more importantly, what's good for the Congress Party. I'm sure he'll take the right decision.
2: I have, and you must have spoken

0: Spoken to some of the legislators and ministers yourselves while you were inside. Did anybody drop a hint as to when the oath taking of the new Karnataka chief minister would
1: nothing
0: be?
1: Nothing like that. We still don't know.
0: What about a CLP meeting? Is that something that's expected tomorrow?
1: Sure, maybe. CM is going to Delhi today.
0: He's going to Delhi. And there's a confirmation, you know, Shiv, we've been talking about this. We, in fact, broke this at as early as 7 this morning that he's probably going to Delhi. And here Bhavya is telling us that he's all set. What's the conversation in Delhi going to be like, Bhavya? Tell us that.
1: I really don't know what the conversation is. It's at the highest level with the high command and the chief minister.
0: Yeah.
1: So we can only wait and watch.
0: Also, you know, when we started this conversation, you said that the era of Siddaramaiah is never over. Should I read between those lines?
1: No, like, he's a socialist. He's a staunch Nehruvian.
0: Yeah.
1: I don't think that era will ever be over in this country where the basic, the foundation was laid by Nehru as a socialist country. And leaders like Siddaramaiah, sir, they're only taking that legacy forward. There'll be more and more leaders who will take this forward. I'm very sure. Yeah. There is no end to Siddaramaiah era. There is no end to socialist era.
0: Yeah.
1: And especially in Karnataka, where the people are like peace-loving, who reject communal politics, who are more into socialism and, you know, who care for social justice. So there is no end to this era.
0: Well,
1: that's what I would like to reiterate.
0: Yes, Bhavya, thank you for sparing time and wishing you the best of luck as probably your duties, roles is also going to transform in many ways, I'm sure, over the coming days. And hopefully it will be a better days for the Congress party instead of all the, you know, pot shots that the BJP has been taking about leadership tussle and all that. Finally, that being put to rest, are you going to be happy? You don't have to sit on channels justifying the leadership tussle.
1: That was not a problem. That's our job, you know, as a Congress spokesperson. That's my job, to defend my party and when it is doing the best thing for the state. But I don't think that was an issue. But it's just very emotional to see one of the tallest leaders of my state resign. But, you know, Congress party, he's put the party before everything else.
0: Okay.
1: And we would follow him the same.
0: Thank you, Bhavya. Putting the party before everything else is what Bhavya Narasimhamurthy says. Shiv, back to you.
2: Deepak, stay with me. Let's go across to Vasudha at the Lok Bhavan, the governor's house in Bengaluru. Vasudha, what's happening there? Has the resignation been submitted?
3: Well, you know, Shiv, Deepak and Veera, it was very dramatic because both of them, Siddaramaiah and D.K. Shivakumar, were in the same vehicle. They were in the same car. It was Siddaramaiah who was in the front seat. Of course, he was not driving the car. The driver was. He was seated next to him. And right behind him was D.K. Shivakumar. I don't know how to read this, but this is clearly the last few minutes of Siddaramaiah being the chief minister. But he still does not want to leave the front seat. And D.K. Shivakumar was right behind him. And there was a coterie. There was this whole barrage of vehicles that went inside. You know, it's a holiday today, even at Lok Bhavan. So it took almost 3-4 minutes for the gates to open. We've not seen that in other places because generally people are expecting the governor. Here also they're expecting, but they wanted checks in place. There are fewer people, you know, even staff members here because it's a holiday. But huge security deployment. They've gone inside now. It's been about 10 minutes and we can expect them to also come out and then head to that next big thing, to Krishna, which is where the chief minister is expected to speak and talk to media, address media on what really happened and why did he decide to do what he did. Remember, both of these people, D.K. Shivakumar and Siddaramaiah, have been very media friendly. They've always every day spoken to people, given bites. So at least I think Siddaramaiah also thinks it's incumbent upon him to speak to media and tell them why he has taken this move. But yes, when he comes out, it also means that this state is headed for another new innings. Another chief minister, D.K. Shivakumar, officially the era of Siddaramaiah would come to an end.
2: Very, very interesting. I'm going to have Ritu live with us in just a moment. She's at the venue of the press conference in Krishna, which is the chief minister's residence office, just to my right, a few hundred meters to my right, where it's going to be taking place. All eyes will be on that because that will be the first time that the cameras don't need to chase Siddaramaiah. He's going to be sitting after submitting his resignation, possibly with D.K. Shivakumar by his side, and addressing the people of Karnataka about him stepping down as chief minister. It's going to be very, very important. These are historic moments that I do not want to underplay even for a moment. But as things stand right now, you've just got Deepak getting a confirmation from Bhavya Narasimha Murthy, young leader of the Congress party, that Siddaramaiah will be traveling

0: to Delhi in a short while from now. After his press conference, he goes straight to the airport and leaves for Delhi, where he will be meeting with the Congress High Command as well. Vasudha, I want to take that back to you, in fact. The High Command meeting today, comes after a High Command meeting a couple of days ago where, where the Chief Ministership of Siddaramaiah, the fate of that was sealed. He did try to muscle flex. He didn't want to step down. That appears clear. But after that conversation with Rahul Gandhi, everything fell into place as far as the transition is concerned. What is today's conversation going to be about?
1: Well, that's a very important question, Shiv. And even as I answer that, I'm just going to keep the camera focused on the gates of the Lok Bhavan. The cars are expected to come out anytime soon. You can expect, you can see the escort vehicles already moving out. And this was part of the convoy that went inside. And the convoy is coming out now. And we can also expect D.K. Shivakumar and Siddaramaiah moving out anytime soon. Let me see if that's... Yes, that is Siddaramaiah and D.K. Shivakumar moving out. That's the first. That's the second car that went out. You can see this whole, series of vehicles that's going out now. Barely 11 minutes spent inside. And Siddaramaiah and D.K. Shivakumar are out. And now he's headed to Krishna. And to the question that you asked, I think that's very important. And Siddaramaiah is hoping that he gets all the answers that he wanted, because he's going to tell the High Command that he has delivered on his promise of stepping down. That has happened without any rebellion, without any sense of dissatisfaction, disappointment, and now it's up to the High Command to also accommodate what he wants and what he thinks is in his interest. So that's going to happen. He's going to leave for Delhi at 4:30 after finishing that important press conference, where he's also expected to speak to media people and tell them the reasons for what he did today.
0: Okay, so... what we're doing right now live on NDTV is walking to the gate that leads to Krishna, which is the Chief Minister's residence office. I'm following our colleague Deepak towards that, so that viewers of NDTV do not have to miss any pictures of D.K. Shivakumar and Siddaramaiah right after that resignation, arriving at Krishna for that press conference that the two of them will be addressing. Now, we don't have to wait very long to see what Siddaramaiah says, but these will be, as I said, the first public. We have a confirmation here. It is history in Karnataka. The breaking news now is that Siddaramaiah has resigned as the Chief Minister of Karnataka. First here on NDTV, confirmation from inside the Governor's House that Siddaramaiah has resigned as the Chief Minister of Karnataka. The decks are now cleared for D.K. Shivakumar, who was also inside the Governor's House with him, to take over as the next Chief Minister of Karnataka. This is the big breaking news right now. I'm going to bring Deepak back in on this. Deepak, resignation has happened. It's confirmed. Okay, Deepak. Okay. Quick word from Deepak. The resignation is confirmed now.
2: We enter inside. Yes, the resignation has officially happened. We've got those visuals as well. People getting emotional as the Chief Minister was making his way out. And now he's going to be coming back here. This is the last time he's going to be at the office. Krishna, of course, has seen multiple Chief Ministers' legacies being built here. And, more often than not, he's had his meetings in Kaveri Shiv, where you were standing. It's just a walkable distance is where Krishna is. This is the home office. There's a direct connection between the two. And now probably the cameras could pan as the convoy now comes in. There you have it.
0: Here's the convoy. Here's the convoy coming in of Chief Minister Siddaramaiah, who has just resigned on his last visit to Krishna, where he will be holding his press conference. Here is Chief Minister Siddaramaiah. A historic final drive. There he is, entering Krishna right now, and that press conference will be taking place in just a couple of minutes from now. They've entered Krishna. NDTV's Ritu is live from the inside. We'll get you that frame from inside Krishna, and you won't miss a minute for it, I promise, where there will be a statement by the outgoing Chief Minister, and then there will be perhaps questions as well. D.K. Shivakumar was sitting in the same car as well, and he was with the Chief Minister as they've entered Krishna right now. I'm going to ask our producers to quickly put Ritu through to me so that we can get her live as quickly as possible on the press conference. Deepak has gone inside the venue. This is the venue where that press conference is going to be taking place in just a short moment from now. The big VIP convoy. This is the outgoing and the incoming Chief Minister. What

0: finally gets to do what he has wanted to do for a very long time. It is an incredible political thriller that is coming for now to an end. The final chapter of the Karnataka Game of Thrones is winding down until that swearing in, which we understand here on NDTV will take place 2 to 3 days from now, because there are some minor wrinkles that still need to be figured out. The Congress Legislative Party meeting is a protocol event that needs to happen before the anointment of the next chief minister. The governor of Karnataka, Thavarchand Gehlot, is not in town. He's in Indore, but he is likely to head back sometime later this evening. There is no confirmation on that. And later today, after this press conference, Mr. Siddaramaiah, the outgoing chief minister who has just resigned, will be flying to Delhi to meet with Rahul Gandhi and the high command of the Congress party. So inside Krishna right now, preparations are on for the press conference. Live pictures now from the press conference venue. You can see DK Shivakumar. You'll be able to see Siddaramaiah as well in just a moment. Two men who have had an extended tug of war and tussle over who gets to be the chief minister, whether Siddaramaiah gets to stay on or DK Shivakumar gets to take his place. That answer, that riddle, that dilemma is over for the moment. And the two leaders are likely to address that press conference together. G. Parmeshwara, the home minister, is also inside the venue at Krishna, where he is very likely to be there as well. Important leader, someone who has been an interesting figure in the Karnataka Game of Thrones, he is there as well. So what you're looking at is the final act, viewer, of the Karnataka Game of Thrones. Hugely historic moment. The minutes after the resignation of the longest serving chief minister of Karnataka. Look at this very symbolic picture on your screen right now, viewer. These live pictures coming to you from Krishna. You've got DK Shivakumar, you've got an empty chair, and you've got G. Parmeshwara. And obviously that empty chair is about to be occupied by none other than the longest serving chief minister of Karnataka, Siddaramaiah himself. He has just resigned, you know, barely 7 or 8 minutes ago. And now he will be addressing the public, the voters, the people of Karnataka, his beloved Ahinda communities for the first time since he has resigned. Siddaramaiah did not want this 3 days ago. But he had always said that he would abide by what the High Command decided. And the High Command decided that it wants a new chief minister in DK Shivakumar. And that's the reason why you see DK Shivakumar seated there. Next to him, an empty chair, which will be filled in a moment by Siddaramaiah and then G. Parmeshwara. The press conference will be not a very long one. We understand that there will be a statement. There might be some questions, but this is a projection of unity coming on the back of images that we saw earlier today of DK Shivakumar touching the feet. Okay, and here you have it. The outgoing chief minister of Karnataka has entered the press conference venue, and he will be occupying that chair between the man who replaces him and the man who at some point wanted to replace him. Let's listen into the sound coming in from the press conference venue now. Moment of Siddaramaiah, DK Shivakumar and G. Parmeshwara standing side by side, standing shoulder to shoulder, radiating and projecting unity and calling to an end all the speculation of the competition. They're seated now and the press conference can begin. Let's cut in live so you miss absolutely nothing.
1: Hey, galadi mada dil surappa.

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0: The people have elected me for 5 years and I will continue to serve as an MLA for the remainder of the 2 years.
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1: whatever legislative party takes a decision, high command takes a decision, he will be the chief
2: minister.
1: legislative party takes a decision, Congress legislative party takes a decision, and high command takes a decision, he will be the chief minister of the state.
2: Sir, sir. Sir.
1: Sir.
2: Sir. Sir. Sir. Sir. Sir. Sir. Sir. Sir. Sir. Sir. Sir. Sir. Sir. Sir. Sir. Sir.
3: So that press conference has just ended. We are at the CMO office, residence office here called Krishna, where the press conference has just ended, and the chief minister, the deputy chief minister and the others will just be emerging from here in just a moment. That press conference has just finished. a long extended press conference. Siddaramaiah has taken his time. His next stop, of course, is going to be Delhi. He leaves from here. He flies out in just a short while from now. 4:30 p.m. flight is when Siddaramaiah, the outgoing chief minister, gets on a plane, goes to Delhi, where he will be meeting with the Congress High Command, meeting with Rahul Gandhi as well. Deepak Bopanna is with me. I'm going to bring him in here. He did the translation of that entire speech by the Chief Minister, didn't take any questions, addressed the media, some light-hearted moments, but clearly a speech and an address, Deepak, that establishes the legacy of this outgoing Chief Minister. His imprint is going to be there. He's not going to Delhi. He's going to be here in active Karnataka politics, and his imprint is doubtless going to remain here in the state of Karnataka.
4: So we put this out for our viewers at 7 this morning, you know, when we started the broadcast, and we did confirm to them that he's not going to go to the Rajya Sabha. He will continue as an MLA for the next 2 years. He's confirmed all of that, and especially his trip to Delhi as well now is confirmed. But like you said, everything that he spoke about is history. Right, you know what he has done in his political career, what his ideals are, his ideology that he's practiced, what he has wanted to bring in into Indian politics. Him talking about how his parents don't come from a political background, none from his family came from a political background. Talking about the constitution in which he truly believes in. Talking about how that has helped him today become an MLA, a minister, and eventually a chief minister two times, the leader of the opposition two times, and he thanked Sonia Gandhi. He thanked Rahul Gandhi, and Mr. Mallikarjun Kharge as well for all the efforts and all the contributions that they've done towards his political career, and more importantly for the opportunities that they've given him, Shiv. So it's a heartfelt thank you to the Congress High Command that he makes, along with the people of the state, to the voters, his colleagues, the leaders who've supported him, and people who joined the Congress Party. He remembered Mr. Ahmed Patel, and everything. He summarized it all. In the middle, of course, he got into many other aspects. It was quite a slow-paced, speech, you would say.
5: He took his time.
4: But that is Mr. Siddaramaiah for you. More often than not, his press conferences are at the speed that you heard today.
3: You know, he's right. Deepak is absolutely right to point out that all press conferences by Siddaramaiah are at a pace of his choosing. And this is usually the pace at which he speaks. Okay, as Siddaramaiah emerges now, after his last press conference as the Chief Minister of Karnataka, from here at the Chief Minister's residence office, Krishna, Siddaramaiah will be heading to the airport, where he takes a flight to Delhi to meet with the Congress High Command. You're going to be seeing images of the outgoing Chief Minister after his final press conference. It was a press conference that lasted a good 40 minutes. And Siddaramaiah will be walking out now as he makes his way to Delhi for the next chapter. A very, very crucial comment from the Chief Minister, where he basically said that he is not going to Delhi, to the Rajya Sabha. He will be remaining here in active politics in Karnataka, and that he has been voted to power as an MLA by the people of Karnataka, and therefore he will not be leaving from here. Okay. Sorry. Okay, but okay. The VIP movement is happening right now as the Chief Minister makes his way out from here. Deepak continues to be with me. These are your pictures of Siddaramaiah making his way out from his final press conference as Chief Minister. He's already resigned. And he heads now to Delhi. The next stop for Siddaramaiah is now Delhi, where he meets with Rahul Gandhi and the others. You've just seen Mr. D.K. Shivakumar also in that vehicle, just following now and moving towards the airport, where he will see off the outgoing Chief Minister, who heads now to Delhi. That's Mr. Shivakumar there in that Okay, that was Mr. Shivakumar, the man who's going to be the next chief minister. Deepak tried to speak to him. No words at all, Deepak.
4: I don't think, you know, anything is coming in from Mr. D.K. Shivakumar till the CLP meeting is over.
3: Till the swearing in is over.
4: Yeah, till probably, yes, the swearing in as well is over. Okay. Even the chief minister, in fact, the windows were up. But our video journalist Govind managed to get a good shot. I asked him if he wants to comment, and he said not now. So he's headed to Delhi.

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1: 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But political editor Vasudha is with me. She was inside that press conference. Siddaramaiah taking his time, establishing that he is not leaving active politics. He's going to be remaining here in Karnataka. Veera has also walked in out of that press conference. So first thoughts, first impressions from that press conference. You know, pretty much unexpected lines.
2: Both of us, shook hands with the old chief minister and new chief minister, and both of them did not say anything to us. But Siddaramaiah has made it very clear, 50 years, the defining line was, I've never run after money or power. That's what he said. And he's also said that he's here. He was very emotional, you know, Shiv. And, you would know Siddaramaiah better.
3: Do you have the video of us shaking hands with Siddaramaiah? We finally met and suddenly we realized.
1: No, we need to put that on air.
2: Yes.
3: So there's a video of us.
2: In this question, are you not coming to the Rajya Sabha? He just looked and said this.
3: There was no answer. No, look, he's not going to go to the Rajya Sabha. Yes. He made it very clear.
1: Vasudha, send that video as quickly as possible. So let's put that on air. We've got a picture
3: of
1: Veera and Vasudha, with Siddaramaiah right now. Perhaps the first sort of interaction with journalists where he didn't say very much, or he didn't say anything at all.
3: He didn't say anything at all. But you see, the thing is that DK Shivkumar was right behind him. And I think for me, the big takeaways are this. This is the Siddaramaiah style. No ambiguity. Stating categorically, I resigned on my own accord. That, high command will decide, CLP will decide, and then he will become CM. He said that. So which means he's technically saying DK Shivkumar is the chief minister, categorical. And the fourth thing that he said very categorical to me is that I will remain in active politics and I'm not going to go to Rajya Sabha. I think these are the big takeaways. It's an emotional press conference, a man turning around and saying that, look, I fulfilled all the promises, the central government schemes, taking on the central government in terms of the cancellation of NREGA, saying that that resulted in financial problems for the state, stating issues and then making his legacy very clear, saying that, look, I fulfilled all the promises, I had the love and support of everyone around me, and I have decided to resign and I've submitted my resignation. The CLP high command will take a decision, and then DK Shivkumar will become the chief minister.
2: Spoke to other ministers, yeah. And we can't name them.
1: Have you sent that video?
2: Yes.
1: I'm going to ask our producers, quickly put that video on our screens of Veera and Vasudha. It's just going to be put on air very quickly.
2: And yes. Off the record, ministers told us that the chief minister was emotional last night. But today, of course, he is, reality has also hit him. He's also made sense of what's happening around him. He, of course, leaves for Delhi very quickly.
4: Hello, sir. Not taking the Rajya Sabha. Hello, sir.
5: Congratulations.
4: Not taking the Rajya Sabha. Hello, sir.
5: Congratulations.
4: Hello, sir. Not taking the Rajya Sabha. Hello, sir.
5: Congratulations.
1: At the press conference and you heard him, it definitely seemed like right now for Mr. Siddaramaiah, the important aspect here was not to make this ugly. He wanted to make it seem that's like right. At the end of his career, he's being magnanimous.
3: Okay. I haven't seen it myself.
1: It's on air right now.
3: Let's just see the video for us to talk about. No, so we were just standing next to the elevator with a couple of other journalists, and when Siddaramaiah walked in, we shook hands with the chief minister. Outgoing chief minister, and right behind him was the incoming chief minister who was just standing right there, and so just the incoming chief minister as well. Just a bit of tidbit extra.
1: This is nice. The power of an image. I am not going to underplay anything right now, okay, because this is a historic day. Deepak, I'm pulling you in as well. This is a historic day.
3: We've been bad video.
1: What did he say? What was his body language? He just stared at you guys.
2: He just stared at us. He shook, he willingly shook hands with us because we know him. We've covered him in Karnataka House, Karnataka Bhavan. So he was only willing to shake hands with us. He just looked at us. I asked him a question, aren't you coming to the Rajya Sabha? Yeah. He didn't say. He just looked straight and

0: we moved on to D.K. Shivakumar.
1: I think he's also tired of all the answers at the moment. I think there are many, many more answers, Shiv, which will unravel. I think as Deepak pointed out, this is...
2: Ritu over there. Let's bring her also here. Ritu, come. Join us.
1: Yeah, she was sitting right next to the chief minister at the press conference.
3: She was doing the hard job of typing everything that the chief minister was putting
1: out. I tell you from the start and after that news break that he is going to resign, until then, and I just... Ritu was aware of this. We spoke to some Siddaramaiah confidants the day before. They said, look, the chief minister has asked for this meeting. He's been called by the high command. So they were expecting a cabinet reshuffle. They were expecting continuum. They didn't expect... such a sudden decision from the high command. But I think the high command was clear. And since that time that they announced that resignation, since yesterday, the tonality that you've picked up from Siddaramaiah aides is one of reconciliation. Yeah. One of saying that, look, it will be fine. We will abide by it. I told you yesterday, 3 p.m. They stuck to the time at 3 p.m. I think everything is decided. But now, and I'll tell you this right now, and I'll put the warning right now, he will resign and then he will negotiate. You look, he's
4: resigned, so now the negotiation starts. So we know that he's not
3: on the way to Delhi.
4: So he's not shifting to Delhi, but he's on his way to Delhi.
1: No, he is not going to be a roadblock to DK Shivakumar being the chief minister, but he will want his stamp on the cabinet and the party and the road ahead as far as the Congress is concerned. I think the biggest indication for me, Deepak, is him saying categorically, I am not away from active politics as yet. And the other indication is no Rajya Sabha seat. So I'll just put this for you in one line, Shiv, which is the headline I wanted to give our opinion piece, which is Siddaramaiah resigns but hasn't retired as yet.
3: Well, he has clearly said, Shiv, that, you know, 2 years left for me to serve the people. They have elected me for 5 years. Yes, and he's always said this, that he wants to serve people here in Karnataka. His ambitions have never been national. And today, you know, even when that offer was made to him, he just thought that it's probably not of any use for him at the moment, or he feels like, you know, he doesn't need it. So it's going to be interesting as he heads to Delhi now, but very interesting how I've seen, you know, Siddaramaiah evolve. In the first term as a chief minister, we would stop anywhere, we would put a mic at him and he would be willing to respond. In the last, 3 years, Ritu and me have seen how, seldom he really wants to speak, a man of few words during press conferences, always has some harsh things to
4: say. All of you have been used to dealing with D.K. Shivakumar as well, but is he going to be any different as a chief minister? We'll have to wait and see. But Ritu, you are in that press conference. Very quick first impressions of what you saw at that press conference.
5: Of course, again, it was his body language, Shiv. You see, the way he walked in had a different aura. In fact, it was him with a bright smile, Shiv. You see, I feel very fortunate enough to be covering him, because I was just sharing this with Vasudha as well yesterday, that I've been fortunate enough to be following him from the day one that
4: and
5: I've...
4: all entered, across the state, by the way.
5: Yeah, ever since I've entered journalism, you see, I've been fortunate enough to be covering him in Varuna, you see, with the assembly elections, the Lok Sabha elections for that matter. I've seen him, you see. Today when he walked in, Shiv, he had a bright smile on the face, you see. And the aura that he carried was quite different. But apparently the... senior leaders who were with him were quite emotional, including that of a Priyank Kharge as well. In fact, he had no words to share. You see, even when we asked, he said, I just need a time, Ritu, right now. You know, this is what I heard from his mouth. Even Salim Ahmed, for that matter, or many others as well. We saw, in fact, his own staff members who were there around him, all were with the, you know, teary eyes over there. All that they were expressing, were calling him Appa, meaning father here, you see. That was an emotion today. It was a historical press conference, of course. Today also, you see, interestingly, the NDTV happened to ask this to Siddharth. We have always seen, whenever we have asked him, who's the next chief minister? We do know right now, right? Who's the next chief minister? But Siddaramaiah still apparently did not want to comment on it. He says it's the high command and the CLP.
1: You've got MLC Nagaraju Yadav. Look out there.
3: We shouldn't forget. He's an aspirant himself and he's said it multiple times. And you can see the grin on his face when I say he's an aspirant, sir. So when are you going to Delhi to see?
6: You should tell me, you should remind me, for I'm aspirant for what? For Raj Sabha or for Raj Sabha? No, for Raj Sabha or for cabinet?
3: You know, you should be made a cabinet minister. MLC should be given
6: that
3: opportunity.
6: That is my ambition, to serve the state of Karnataka in administrative pass. And because I've been a strong congressman for the past 44 years. And definitely I want to uphold the constitution of India, and I want to work the poor of the poorest of the poor.
1: The thing is that Siddaramaiah, and correct me if I'm wrong, like, you know, history-wise, it's shown that when he's out of power, he doesn't keep quiet. He always finds a way back into power. The question I'm asking is, if he's refusing Rajya Sabha and he's going to stay in the state and be active in state politics, will it be another power center? Will it be a smooth process for D.K. Shivakumar? Or is it going to be a little bit of jostling for power?
6: There is no question of power center. He himself is a powerful man. You should understand that. He has said very clearly...
1: You're giving me a Rajnikant dialogue, I say. He is himself a powerful
6: man. If I say once, it is like as good as a 1,000 times. I'm telling you, Siddaramaiah is a powerful man.
4: Let's see Veera and Vasu.

0: Does interaction with the powerful man or the power center, whatever you want to call it. Let's put the sound up and play that video now.
1: Hello sir, not taking the Rajya Sabha. Hello sir.
2: Congratulations.
0: Vasudha, talk to us a little bit about what's going to happen in Delhi now. Once he lands, he's going to be meeting any leader today, or it's all meant for tomorrow? What's going
1: to
0: happen
1: in
0: Delhi?
1: I'm told that he wants to meet Rahul Gandhi, and Deepak can confirm if that's true or not. But I'm told that Rahul Gandhi may or may not meet him, because Rahul Gandhi is busy talking about Dharmendra Pradhan, and he has a meeting with Punjab leaders tomorrow. So Rahul Gandhi has made it very clear that this is a chapter that's done and dusted. Now he wants to focus on other things. He's in that fast decision-making mode, and I probably think, he's called a meeting of Punjab leaders tomorrow. So that's going to be an important task cut out for him. But Siddaramaiah, of course, is going to meet KC Venugopal, is what I understand. Maybe a meeting with Mallikarjun Khadge is possible. What I'm told is that he's going to convey his decision to KC Venugopal and also talk about the other deliberations that are very important to the nature and character of the next cabinet that's going to be put in place, because he also wants to make it clear that it's an Ahinda face, and the legacy that he leaves behind cannot be completely subsumed into something that D.K. Shivakumar wants. He wants his key people to be accommodated in key portfolios, and that is something that he's going to negotiate.
0: Deepak, any more clarity on swearing in? The 2-3 dates during the rounds, Saturday, Sunday, Monday, anything?
3: We've been talking about this shift because the governor now is going to be occupied with the vice president. That's automatically not going to allow for an oath taking to happen very smoothly.
4: We can't have clarity on that till we have clarity on the
3: CLP. CLP can happen anytime is what they've said. But now with Siddaramaiah not here, that again is going to get delayed at least tomorrow or day after. Tomorrow
4: Deepak,
3: he returns.
4: CLP
3: but
4: will mean calling MLAs, arranging for everything
3: yes.
4: to be there.
3: But it's a matter of a few hours, because Karnataka,
4: right.
3: from any district, you can make it overnight. So and there are flights connecting most of the district, or at least nearby districts. So I'm expecting the CLP meeting, Shiv, in about 48 hours.
4: Yeah.
3: And then the oath taking maybe 24 to 48 hours later. So we are looking at a window between Sunday and Monday. Monday in all likelihood. But again, Mr. D.K. Shivakumar is somebody who's extremely religious. He believes in a lot of astrology. He believes in auspicious times. He will take the suggestions of his religious heads. All of them combined will tell him this is an auspicious time, this is an auspicious date, and you can rest assured that's going to happen only during that window. And now that you're not going to have any sort of suspense when it comes to whether or not he is the face, everything, the roadmap is clear for him. There is no other surprise dark horses anymore that he needs to worry about.
4: Yeah.
3: So that's where the ease and the comfort really for him comes in. So we're expecting this to happen by Sunday or Monday, Shiv. But in Delhi, we were just talking about that. The chief minister, time and again, when he talks about Delhi, for him, it's Rahul Gandhi. And he'll be again insisting that he gets an audience with him out of respect, even though Rahul Gandhi could be busy. I'm told that there could be some time that could be given to him, even if it's brief.
4: I'm sure.
3: But
4: I'm sure.
3: Deeper negotiations as far as cabinet or who he wants in the cabinet, this, of course, Mr. KC Venugopal is going to be handling. This is what I'm picking up, Shiv.
0: Let's get Bhavya. I saw Bhavya around here, just behind us. We're going to try and bring her in and have a quick chat with her. Yeah, young Congress leader Bhavya Narasimhamurthy, we'll bring her in and have a chat with her as well.
5: She was
0: in the press conference as well, yeah.
5: No, I was just going to make a point to you guys, in the sense that the procedure is going to be the next CLP meet. Now, I'm telling you, Shiv, repeatedly, the resignation's over and now the conversations will begin in terms of negotiation. Yeah. Go ahead, Bhavya.
0: First impressions from that press conference. Emotional for everyone?
6: Of course. A man who has been one of the tallest leaders, he's the tallest leader of Karnataka, who has broken all the past records in being a very able administrator, someone so committed to social justice. The way he was like narrating with numbers, the facts, they're always on his fingertips. This is not the first time. It's not like this is the first time he's doing that, He submitted like 16 budgets, and more than my party, he was a leader for the whole state. His vision, his commitment to social justice, socialism. It was completely evident in his speech today, the way he spoke. Yeah, it was
0: big takeaway, Bhavya, is that he's not moving to Delhi. He wants to stay here, complete his terms in MLA, and he remains in active politics.
6: Yes.
0: Lots of people have been saying, is this his retirement? He made that very clear. He's got a lot of politics left.
6: Of course, he's one of the most relevant. He will be one of the most relevant politicians in Karnataka. And across the party, in fact. it's not just Congress party, because the revolutionary policies that he has brought in Karnataka, you know, the three things he said in his press meet, Nela Jala Bhashe, my land, water and my language. His commitment to this whole thing has always been very evident in his administration. And people can actually connect with him. Yeah. So there is no end to, like, you know, I'm seeing this media saying end to Siddaramaiah era and all that.
0: Yeah. Not us for sure.
6: Thank you, Bhavya, for that.
5: There's just one question. I'm not saying it's an end to Siddaramaiah era. It's an end to his chief ministership at the moment. And he's not going to be somebody who can be contained. And that's an argument we've been putting across the board. What I want to know is that there is a sense that in the last 3 years, the work of the government and the optics is dominated by this power struggle. There's a sense of lethargy, administrative lethargy, and the Siddaramaiah second term was not as good as the first term for somebody who's seen both terms. I'm just asking you a simple question. What's the course correction for the Congress in the next 2 years? What do you believe are going to be the key course correction? Because a change of guard is a course correction.
6: Yes. What you said, you have witnessed his previous administration from 2013 to 18 and now 2023 to till now. But then the problem with both the optics that you spoke about was mostly because the BJP, instead of thinking about people of Karnataka and questioning the government on its work, they kept talking about the leadership only. They're only caring about the Congress party and what is happening inside the party instead of caring about the people. So it's obvious that the media will pick up those things, right? If they had questioned the governance, then you would have surely seen how amazing our government was. It was all a narrative that's said by BJP, you know, about the leadership. Oh, this is going to happen. That is going to happen. This government won't survive. But you saw with so much grace, the powers transition just happened. So, yeah, it's just about that.
0: There is a suggestion, Bhavya, and you can take this, about Siddaramaiah remaining in Karnataka means there will still be dual power centers. Is that a fair assessment, or let's see how it goes.
6: You know, today, even in the cabinet meeting, he actually said, support the chief minister, the next chief minister, just like how you supported me. So what's the whole point? They're going to work as one power circle, like one power point. There won't be any dual.
0: How is the Congress looking forward to D.K. Shivakumar's leadership and as chief minister? 2 years to go for the next election.
6: High command has kept a lot of confidence in his leadership and his contribution to the party for the past many years. I'm sure he'll do a very good job, and the government will be, there will be a good government, definitely.
0: Thank you very much. So, Siddaramaiah, the outgoing chief minister of Karnataka, is headed to Delhi now. He'll be landing there at about 6:37 this evening. Meetings are lined up tomorrow with the High Command, KC Venugopal and Mallikarjun Kharge, and then others. We don't have a confirmation yet about a meeting with Rahul Gandhi, but that is expected to happen at some point tomorrow. Rahul Gandhi is pretty busy with other work, but I don't think he can dodge a meeting with Siddaramaiah at this point of time. But we've got some breaking news coming in right now. Congress General Secretary and Karnataka in charge, Randeep Singh Surjewala, is accompanying Chief Minister Siddaramaiah to Delhi. So lots of flights, Vasudha, flying to and fro between Bengaluru and Delhi. Randeep Singh Surjewala obviously accompanying Siddaramaiah on his way. Randeep is an interesting figure, well known to the national media, as a man about the Congress in Delhi. Disappeared for the longest time, fell off the grid for the national media, but a hugely important figure here in Karnataka. He's accompanying Siddaramaiah to Delhi right now. What has his role been in all of this, in managing this factional feud that played out over the last few years? He should be relieved as well that it's over.
1: Well, Randeep Singh Surjewala from Haryana fell off the radar, you know, what happened during Haryana elections. But remember, this whole Janevdhari Brahman came from Randeep Surjewala. And for us, he...
0: During the Gujarat elections, if I'm not mistaken.
1: Elections of 2022. Yeah, 2017 and of course...
5: 17 Gujarat elections is when they said Janevdhari Brahman.
1: So he's seen as somebody who played a very important role in crafting Rahul Gandhi's campaign. One of the closest aides of Rahul Gandhi. But of course, at some point, other people became closer to Rahul Gandhi. But when it comes to Karnataka, this is a general secretary of the Congress Party, extremely important because he has never left his site of Karnataka. He has come here several times. He has had his communication channels on with several legislators, and that's what he has conveyed to the High Command, that the legislators are moving to the neutral space, like I said. The loyalty sheen is off, and I'm told that he was also very upset with the fact that the deal, the promise was not kept, which is why he was also one of the people who shared his disappointment with that. And of course, he's also been able to convince Rahul Gandhi to reassure Siddaramaiah that he needs to step down for the state to be reoriented.
0: Okay, very important that just as Siddaramaiah gets set to take off for Delhi, he's put out an emotional post on social media, and I want to read out that full post for our viewers. Today, I went to the Raj Bhavan and submitted my resignation letter as Chief Minister to the Governor's special officers in his absence. Born and raised in a village, I never even dreamed that one day I would become the ruler, minister, leader of the opposition, and twice the chief minister of this state. The fulfillment of such a grand dream is thanks to Baba Saheb Ambedkar's constitution. Buddha, Basava, Baba Saheb and Mahatma Gandhi are my ideals. In my 38 years of political life, I find satisfaction in having worked honestly for the state's opportunity-deprived, exploited and poor people. I am eternally indebted to the party's legislators who elected me as the leader of the legislative party and provided the opportunity to serve as chief minister until now. To my cabinet colleagues who worked shoulder to shoulder with me, to the party senior leader Sonia Gandhi, Rahul Gandhi and AICC President Mallikarjun Kharge, who gave me the opportunity, and to the warm-hearted Kannadigas who filled my entire political life with love, admiration and held my hand to guide me this far. The constitution itself is my religion. The people are the gods in my corner. My resignation is limited only to the post of chief minister, not to active politics. He uses that phrase for the second time. He ends by saying, until my last breath, I will continue to fight for social justice and against forces of communalism that oppose the constitution. Thank you. And there's a heart emoji with that social media post. But very important where he says, my resignation is limited only to the post of chief minister, not to active politics.
1: Yeah. So I think that's very important. I think that's the biggest takeaway. Very clearly says that he's not resigning from politics. He's only resigning as a chief minister. And he, as expected, brings in Mahatma Gandhi, Ambedkar and Basavanna. And of course, yeah, exactly. Yeah. So this, I think the biggest takeaway is the fact that he's making it clear that this is not retirement for him. This is just a resignation. It's procedural. It's protocol. It's something that the High Command wanted. But he is not leaving politics because he's been there for 50 years.
5: Just a classification to that. He's not leaving state politics. You see, the High Command also wants him to stay in politics. But they want him to play a national role. And what does that mean? Moving to the Rajya Sabha means leaving the state legislature. And I don't think he's in a mood to do that. And I don't think he will do that. He is going to remain a power center in the state. He will be shaping the contours of what's to come in Karnataka. People will have to take him along.
1: You know, he goes on to talk about how he was born and raised in a village. And he talks about how he understands deprivation. He says that I've had the satisfaction of working honestly for states, opportunity deprived, exploited, poor people.
5: You know, Basudha, those who have observed Siddaramaiah very closely, and I've spoken to some of those who were lawyers with him, even at the Mysore Law College, where they've been with him, etc. You know, they've told me that he's an extraordinary strategist. And more importantly, 83, you know, after he wins in 85, he has sort of been this rebel who's taken the bull by its horns every time he's been pushed to a corner and a challenge. So I think him reiterating his politics and his history is perhaps an emotional, as much as an emotional moment, it's also about making a political statement about the legacy that he is bringing along.
1: Yesterday he spoke about Annabhagya scheme. He went on to, you know, you also spoke about it, and now he's not just invoking Baba Saheb Ambedkar, he's saying that, you know, he has fought for social justice for the most deprived, exploited people. And this is exactly the kind of people that Rahul Gandhi talks about. What is the larger message that he's sending out?
3: Well, Vasudha, you know, when you did say Rahul Gandhi talks about all of these aspects, and he's somebody who honestly, passionately stood for these ideals.
1: Yes.
3: You know, you've met countless politicians, you know, in the states that you've been at, in the national capital, and you know, many, you know, politicians and the ideals that they talk about, the virtues that they say they believe in, more often than not is a facade. Right? We have to be brutally honest. But as far as Mr. Siddaramaiah is concerned, and people, you can speak to anybody who are close to him, he strongly believes in some of the ideals. You know, be it social justice. He talks about it often. He practices it as well. Yes. Even when it comes to talking about anti-communal forces, when it comes about talking about inequality, talking right. about providing for the poor, these are ideals that he is very, very strongly and firmly believed in. And any decision that he's taken when he's been in power have been aimed at somewhere empowering the poor, empowering the needy, ensuring social justice is meted out to everybody. So this is something that will be a legacy and something that people will remember him for. And he's left that imprint, and today he touched down upon most of it. And Shiv was just reading out that post as well on social media, where he's talking about the ideals of Buddha, yeah. Basavanna. He, time and again, Shiv, he speaks about Basavanna and he quotes him as well. And Kuempu, he quoted yeah. today. He spoke about the people of Karnataka, the waters being his the gods. So much that he really touched down upon in that 1 hour.
1: 2 days, Shiv, and 24 hours. This is the second post. He has already held a press conference which went on for more than 50 minutes. D.K. Shivakumar has not spoken a word. How do you read this?
7: I tried to get him and he refused to say anything at all.
8: I tried to congratulate him. I said, sir, congratulations. He said, why are you congratulating me, Ritu? I don't know. I said, you know it all, and the smile is talking a lot now. So, that's how D.K. Shivakumar in fact reacted, because he didn't want to comment, of course, about it. But when you talk about Siddaramaiah such, how today he had utilized the platform to go back into a memory lane and think of how he started, basically. How he was inducted into the party. There was Sonia Gandhi who was present for him, and that's how those are the emotional moments that today he tried recalling. In between of the press conference, he did get slightly emotional as well. But of course, he remembered how Mysuru people in fact have voted him. In fact, he also went on to mention this in a very bold manner that when he started, he did not imagine that he would come this far in a political career. He never thought he would become MLA, LOP, and then end up becoming long-serving chief minister of the state as well, and break that record of Devaraj Arasu as well. So yes, he's come long way. Now he says there's also still he still assumes that there is 2 more years for him to give it back to the state people. So he just wants to utilize these 2 years in well manner.
1: There is a very common theme in all of his communication. He basically says that, he stood for people of the state, the poorest of poor. He's not talking about how industrialized the place is or opportunities that he created, because he wants his legacy to be set right.
0: Let's just play out for our viewers once again some of the highlights from that press conference. It was about 40 minutes long. Didn't take any questions, nice light-hearted moments. He's repeated some of those points in his post as well. Siddaramaiah's final press conference as Chief Minister.
9: Whatever Labour Party takes a decision, Congress Labour Party takes a decision, and I Command takes a decision, he will be the Chief Minister of this state. Mukhyamantri Sthanakke. ರಾಜ್ಯಪಾಲರ ಭವನದಲ್ಲಿ ರಾಜೀನಾಮೆಯನ್ನು ಸಲ್ಲಿಸಿದ್ದೇನೆ.
0: Active politics is what Siddaramaiah is going to stay in. He's not shifting out of Delhi, even though he's on his way to Delhi right now. He's going to be staying in state politics. He's going to be active. And there is no question of his retirement just yet. That's the biggest takeaway from his press conference and his post. Take a look at why it's difficult to bench Siddaramaiah.
10: When the Congress High Command decided it was time for a change in Karnataka, it offered him Delhi, a Rajya Sabha seat and a national role. Because this is a man you don't push out, you negotiate with. Siddaramaiah is not just any Congress Chief Minister, he's a leader with mass connect, built over decades, cutting across castes, communities and generations of Karnataka politics. It started with a convention in Hubballi in 2005. Siddaramaiah, still inside the JDS, organized a massive rally for backward classes, minorities and Dalits. While it widened his rift with H.D. Devegowda and eventually cost him his place in the party. But what looked like a political setback became his masterstroke. He brought the Ahinda coalition into Congress and rebuilt the party's social base from the ground up. Hailing from the Kurba community, just 7% of Karnataka's population, Siddaramaiah became the voice of a constituency far larger than his own caste.
9: Yeah, our party is committed to social justice. See, we have to take an addition to do justice to all communities among scheduled castes.
10: Siddaramaiah's politics was never about caste. It was about delivery. Welfare schemes that reached kitchens, bus stops and farmlands across Karnataka. In his first term, the Bhagya umbrella built him a pro-poor identity. In his second, five guarantee schemes reinforced it. Today, more than 80 MLAs in the Congress Legislature Party are reportedly loyal to Siddaramaiah. That is not sentiment, that is structural power. And it is precisely why the High Command has spent 3 years walking a tightrope. Then there is a Yediyurappa example, a cautionary tale that Congress watched from the front row. When the BJP eased out B.S. Yediyurappa in 2021, it didn't just lose a leader. Many in Karnataka believe it began losing a section of Lingayat voters too. And the Congress must not forget, when Siddaramaiah left the JDS, he didn't just walk out, he took the backward class vote bank with him. And the JDS never fully recovered that social breadth. The Congress has no intention of being on the receiving end of that history repeating itself. The Congress's offer of a Rajya Sabha seat is not a consolation prize. It is a calculated repositioning. Rahul Gandhi has aggressively sharpened the Congress's caste census and social justice pitch, with Siddaramaiah accepting the state caste survey report as the last act before his breakfast meeting. The optics of an OBC stalwart being eased out after years of tussle is a liability in the narrative war. For the national campaign, Siddaramaiah is now an asset to be deployed. Karnataka's longest-serving chief minister didn't rise through inheritance or dynasty, but through decades of patient coalition building, welfare politics, and an instinct for the pulse of communities. The Congress may want to write the next chapter in Karnataka, but Siddaramaiah will not be written out of it. Bureau Report, NDTV.
0: So any moment now, Chief Minister, outgoing Chief Minister of Karnataka, Siddaramaiah, will be on a chartered plane to Delhi, where important meetings are lined up both today and tomorrow. The Governor of Karnataka is headed back to Bengaluru, likely this evening. We have to get a confirmation on that. But the swearing-in of D.K. Shivakumar is still at least a few days away. We'll get you an update on that in a moment. Quick break here on NDTV. Big coverage on a historic milestone in Karnataka politics continues on the other side. Stay with us.

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34: What seems settled for me is unfinished business. So I rewind, I pause, I reflect, I dig until what's buried stands up to be counted. Breaking ground, not just headlines, the meaning behind them. 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
35: Navnidhi Sharma, the father of Twisha, joins me one-on-one for the first time.
36: 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They are chameleon people.
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40: Breaking news coming in. Samarth Singh has finally surrendered. 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
40: 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Joining us live now for the first time is Nagendra Singh, senior advocate, appearing for Samarth Singh.
42: The girl has gone because of the pressure created by her own parents.
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2: Meetha ya namkeen, chahe jaise khao, 100% suji se bani, are pure vermicelli, swadisht, sehatmand, har roz.
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44: I'm delighted to be chairing a committee of such distinguished fellow businessmen, bankers. It's just lovely to be back on this NDTV jury. I have been a fan of NDTV for a long time.
45: Many of the nominees are extremely close together in terms.
3: Welcome back. 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It has been several hours since the CBI team reached the residence of Giribala Singh this morning. The team is perhaps questioning Twisha's mother-in-law. This comes after the Madhya Pradesh High Court quashed the anticipatory bail granted to the former judge who is accused in the death of her daughter-in-law, Twisha Sharma. The Madhya Pradesh High Court in its order said that the Sessions Court ignored crucial evidence and allegations in this very case. Twisha's father has hailed this cancellation of the anticipatory bail plea of the mother-in-law, Giribala Singh, and further expressed confidence in the CBI probe. The CBI may arrest Giribala Singh in the case. The option of perhaps surrendering before the court still remains open for Giribala Singh at this point of time. So the big question is, of course, what's next for Giribala Singh? I'm going to go across to my colleague Anurag, who's been tracking the story very closely. Anurag, the Madhya Pradesh High Court has rejected the anticipated bail plea of Giribala Singh. The next big question is that what's next for the mother-in-law right now? Will there be an arrest? Is that imminent or a CBI grilling as well?
0: See, that is imminent, but officials are, CBI officials are questioning Giribala Singh. It's been more than 6 hours since morning in the death case of actress, model Trisha Sharma. Now the arrest of former judge Giribala can happen at any time. Heavy police deployment has been made outside her residence in Katara Hills area, with the personnel from Katara Hills police station, Bagh Sevania police station, stationed at the spot. Barricades have also been put up around the locality. During the investigation, the CBI installed high-intensity 3D cameras inside the house and carried out a 360-degree recording of the entire premises. Investigators also scanned locations to determine the surrounding locations to determine whether the alleged crime scene was visible from neighboring rooftop or balconies. These developments came a day after the High Court, as you said, cancelled the anticipatory bail granted to retired Judge Giribala Singh by the trial court here in Bhopal.
3: Right, Anurag, we'll have to see what happens next with the mother-in-law after her anticipatory bail plea has been cancelled. But thanks very much for sharing that crucial update. On that note, we slip into a very short break. Come right back. News and updates continues here on NDTV 24/7.

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31: What seems settled for me is unfinished business. So I rewind, I pause, I reflect, I dig, until what's buried stands up to be counted. Breaking ground, not just headlines, the meaning behind them. 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
2: I'm delighted to be chairing a committee of such distinguished fellow businessmen, bankers. It's just lovely to be back on this NDTV jury. I have been a fan of NDTV for a long time.
3: Many of the nominees are extremely close together in terms of what they've done.
4: Gender parity to be reflected. While we choose leadership as well.
5: It's also important that how they are reshaping the industries.
6: We've got a fantastic jury and we've left all decisions to the wisdom.
7: Welcome back and shifting our focus to other big story. The Munabam Agitation Committee has now staged a protest today targeting Chief Minister V.D. Sathisan, further accusing him of failing to provide a permanent solution to the long-standing Munabam land dispute since taking office. Now, the demonstration took place near the Munabam Velankanni Church, where demonstrators marched, as you can see here, carrying torches, carrying placards, and even burnt an effigy of the Waqf Board chairman. The core demand of the agitators is for the government to immediately remove the disputed Munabam land from the Umeed portal. The Keralam Waqf Board claims the land ownership. Here they allege that the land was registered as Waqf property without following proper legal procedures, fueling the ongoing unrest as well. On that note, we slip into a very short break. Come right back. Prime 5 coming up next with me, Raisha.

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3: Fast moving, but still relaxed. Informative, but still unbiased.
4: So I really love the channel. I saw Shiv sir and I was really excited to meet him and tell hi. So I'm really happy I met you sir. Thank you so much.
5: Happy meeting NDTV team here.
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24: 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So I rewind, I pause, I reflect, I dig, until what's buried stands up to be counted. Breaking ground, not just headlines, the meaning behind them. 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
1: ब्रदर मेजर हर्षित speaks out for the first time on national television.
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6: 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Samar Singh has finally surrendered. 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
1: The results with the BJP winning more than 200 seats clearly answer those questions. Our teams on the ground, in the studios, in the newsroom, we keep tracking every twist. We try to stay away from the noise, try to use the election analytics to bring the coverage together for you. 90% voting is not common. That's 140 elections with less than 70%. Tuvendu Adhikari leading at this moment. 5 states, 824 assembly seats, an election that felt more like a war.
17: Again going to shift focus to West Bengal, bring in our colleagues from the ground as well.
1: We've got some breaking news just coming in. Kanchan Gupta to wear this morning. Green was not one of them. Kanchan, what's going on here?
17: Khela ho be.
18: Vijay is finishing off every existing political force.
1: This holds, Pradeep Gupta will be dancing. Joining us now, live and exclusive on NDTV, the architect of this historic victory.
19: Janta ko badhai de raha hu.
1: To all our viewers who've joined us in this long day, thank you very much for spending your time, for trusting NDTV. Navnidhi Sharma, the father of Twisha, joins me one-on-one for the first time.

0: afternoon. You're watching Prime 5 with me, Raisha Sehgal. And the biggest story of it is an end of Game of Thrones in Karnataka after Siddaramaiah has tendered his resignation as the Chief Minister of Karnataka, making way for DKS, who is now the new CM of Karnataka. On the show, we'll take you through the key highlights of that resignation as well and what's next for Siddaramaiah as he continues to stay in Karnataka. Also on the show, we shift our focus to the global lens. US-Iran yet again trade strikes. This is the second strike in the last 3 days by the United States of America against Iran. Where does this leave the fragile truce and what's next of the ongoing war in Iran? We'll be tracking that and lots more landed for you on Prime 5 today. But first, a quick check on the headlines. Karnataka Game of Thrones comes to an end finally. Siddha makes way for DKS, steps down as Karnataka Chief Minister, says will continue to work as an MLA in Karnataka. Siddaramaiah confirms that he will not be moving to Rajya Sabha as he does not have interest in national politics. This comes after reports suggested Congress High Command offered Siddaramaiah Rajya Sabha seat. As Siddha resigned as Karnataka Chief Minister, his supporters were seen protesting the move in Yadagiri. One of his fans allegedly tried to drink poison during the dramatic stir. Inside track on DKS's oath-taking, DK camp sources say he's set to take oath as Chief Minister on Monday. CLP formalities in 2 days. Tamil Nadu Chief Minister C. Joseph Vijay meets Prime Minister Modi in Delhi yesterday but skips key meet with the Gandhis. Sources say Vijay Gandhis meet likely next week.
1: Presented by Canara Bank. Together we can.
0: Well, a new era of politics begins in Karnataka with DK Shivkumar all set to take over as the Chief Minister. In an emotional briefing earlier today, Siddaramaiah announced his resignation, saying that he has submitted his letter to the governor's office. He is perhaps the longest serving Chief Minister of Karnataka. Also said that he comes from a rural background and he never dreamt that the son of a farmer would become a two-time chief minister, two-time LOP and MLA in the state. Siddaramaiah also thanked Sonia Gandhi, Rahul Gandhi and Mallikarjun Kharge for the opportunity to serve the people. Meanwhile, several Siddaramaiah supporters were seen emotional. They were crying and hugging their leader.
2: Whatever leader party takes a decision, Congress leader party takes a decision, and High Command takes a decision, he will be the Chief Minister of this state. Mukhyamantri Sthanakke Rajyapal Ra Bhavanadalli ರಾಜೀನಾಮೆಯನ್ನು ಸಲ್ಲಿಸಿದ್ದೇನೆ.
0: All right, my colleague Deepak is now joining me live on this. Deepak, you've been, of course, tracking this story very closely. Siddaramaiah, as we speak, he is on his way to Delhi. He's rejected that Rajya Sabha seat as well. What's next for Siddha right now as he meets the high command here?
3: Yes, we had in fact put out this piece of information that the Chief Minister has a plan to meet Mr. Rahul Gandhi, and we are looking at

0: That entire plan in motion at this point in time, that emotional press conference where he spoke in length about his illustrious career, his contributions to the state, his ideology, what he's committed, his entire political career towards, all of that was summarized in that hour. My colleague Ritu also was inside there. Now with us, of course, is our senior Congress leader and MLC, Mr. Saleem Ahmad. Eid Mubarak to you, sir. Today, so many developments have taken place. Probably you've not had time to celebrate, with your family. Yeah, but yeah. Here we are at the cusp of a change and end of an era, really. How do you really view, the situation for the Congress? Is it going to be smooth sailing for the next couple of years? Things to worry about and what are the things to look forward to?
1: No, Congress is a party with discipline. A party leaders always takes direction from the party high command. Yeah. Mr. Siddaramaiah has been telling from the last 6 months, yeah, when the media is to ask what's happening, the change of guard, he told one thing. Party high command taken a call. When Rahul Gandhiji calls me, Kargeji calls me, and whatever direction they give, I will follow. Yeah. Nobody was ready to believe. Every day they used to ask. No, recently, 48 hours early, he met the party high command. Party high command had to give him some views. And next 48 hours, today he resigned. Yeah. And whatever, see, he's a man of commitment and integrity, Mr. Siddaramaiah. Yeah. See, last 3 years, the guarantees which were announced by him, yeah, him and D.K. Shivakumar, yeah, that was implemented. 3 years, whatever we said, we promised. Yeah. And whatever he told in Delhi, he has carried out.
0: So if we consider things playing out the way that the High Command desired and things that were planned the way they should have been, that means the current Deputy Chief Minister, Mr. D.K. Shivakumar, takes over as the Chief Minister. But as soon as he comes into power, there is a challenge that lies ahead, and that's the challenge of Bengaluru. The perennial problems of potholes, clogged roads, drainage is not being clean, and then people struggling with the traffic jams. So you have the GBA elections that's coming up, sir. So that's one of the issues I want to talk to you about. But immediate concern is, how are you going to form this cabinet ahead of the GBA elections? You're going to need a new Bangalore Development Minister, probably, or the Chief Minister probably desires to keep that. Tell us a little about that. How is that strategy going to work?
1: First, you asked me about the GBA.
0: Yeah.
1: See, GBA was formed by Congress government.
0: Yeah.
1: By what? Because Bangalore becomes so grown, so vast.
0: Yeah.
1: Earlier, population was around 50, 60.
0: But tell us about the challenge that you'll immediately face. You have a new cabinet and then you'll have to deal with this.
1: This problem is not come from the last 3 years.
0: Yeah.
1: Before that, BJP was in the government.
0: Yeah. It's not a problem to solve.
1: You can't blame the Congress party. We are trying our level best.
0: Yeah.
1: Why BJP, GB has been formed? Because earlier it was 60 lakhs population, but now it's 1 crore 50 lakhs.
0: Yeah.
1: So we wanted to divide corporation for the betterment of the people.
0: Okay.
1: And you take it from me, in 5 corporations, we are going to win the elections.
0: Okay.
1: Because people have knows that it is GBA has been formed by the Congress government.
0: Yeah.
1: It's our government.
0: Yeah.
1: If you wanted to do politics, we were not divided.
0: Yeah.
1: We wanted the people should be attended immediately, because there's only one commissioner, one joint commissioner. Now, okay. 5
0: so
1: corporations.
0: You're confident that under the leadership of Mr. D.K. Shivakumar, you will be able to triumph in the GBA elections?
1: Definitely.
0: Under 5 corporations.
1: By August. Court also has said that we have to have election. We are going to have the election.
0: Okay.
1: You take it from me. Now we are going to win the elections.
0: Tell me, is the headache for the High Command and the state leadership over, or is it starting? Because you have the cabinet that needs to be formed. There are many people who are eyeing this position for several months now, and we should note that there are senior leaders like yourselves who have not able to get into the cabinet. I see a smile on your face as I say this, sir. What are you aspiring to become?
1: See, from last 6 months, definitely we had met the party high command.
0: Yeah.
1: Not only me.
0: Yeah.
1: Many of the leaders telling that party leadership.
0: Yeah.
1: See, last 3 years, it's been 3 years. Senior leaders have to be put into party work like Kamraj plan.
0: Yeah.
1: Where so some other 50% should be made as a ministers.
0: Okay.
1: So that the experience of the ministers,
0: yeah,
1: who have been in the government from last 3 years,
0: yeah,
1: will be helpful for the government to come back to power in 28.
0: Yeah.
1: So 50% the old new faces who have not become ministers from last, they have been elected 3 terms, 4 terms, they should get an opportunity.
0: Yeah.
1: The High Command is discussing, but finally it is the High Command and the state leadership going to decide.
0: Okay.
1: Hopefully, what we have requested the High Command, we're going to work out in the future.
0: What Mr. Siddaramaiah wants in the cabinet, some say he wants his son to become the Deputy Chief Minister, hold a plum portfolio. Do you have any information about this?
1: No, I have no information. I have not come across such kind of demand by Mr. Siddaramaiah.
0: Okay.
1: He's a senior leader, you know.

0: thank the party leadership, Rahul Gandhi ji, Sonia Gandhi ji, Kharge sahab, to thank that you have made me twice opposition leader. You have made me 8 years longest chief minister in Karnataka. He has broken all records. So he has given, and after coming from JDS, he has given, the party has given him a lot of strength, lot of power to thank. He has gone to Delhi, not to ask for anything.
1: Thank you so much for speaking to us, Mr. Saleem Ahmad, and wishing you the best and Eid Mubarak once again.
0: Thank you.
1: Well, that was senior Congress leader telling us that Mr. Siddaramaiah has gone to Delhi to thank the leadership. Says nothing really on his mind or demands that he's put forth. Ritu has also been with us. She's been covering the press conference of the Chief Minister. Ritu, the action is shifting to Delhi, but it's soon going to come back here. What are you picking up as far as the Deputy Chief Minister? Right now, Deputy Chief Minister, to be Chief Minister, Mr. D.K. Shivakumar, what is his location at the moment? What's happening on that front?
2: I just learned that D.K. Shivakumar apparently is at his residence itself. Yeah. I'm also learning that anytime we might be seeing him going to Ajaya Mutt as well, which has been very close to his heart when we talk about his personal life crisis, or for that matter political career related crisis as well. We have always seen him visiting that mutt. So yes, all eyes on it now, because further steps of D.K. Shivakumar will largely depend on what will be said to him during this interaction with the saint at the mutt as well, because we have largely seen him following what's been given to him as in direction forms from the saint itself. So yes, with that now all action in Bengaluru, we will have to be looking at what D.K. Shivakumar's further moves would be, since the Siddaramaiah will remain to be now in Delhi, now the kind of talks that he's going to have it with Rahul Gandhi as well. So here's a lot more there. Now, whole of picture, you see, according to me, is when that the CLP would be called.
1: Absolutely. And you were very close to where Siddaramaiah was when he was addressing that press conference. He had that candid moment with the reporters like yourself who were inside. He, when he's in a good mood, he has great camaraderie with everyone around him, especially with the media. Today was an emotional moment, I'm sure. You have seen him over the years. Tell us how those moments were when the Chief Minister was inside that press conference room, ready to announce to the entire country that he's ready to step down.
2: I think Deepak, you will also agree to it. You will also have your own personal memories with Chief Minister. I'll also have my own personal memories with Chief Minister. Similarly, today, you see,
1: just reminding of you, as Ritu always says, he's one of the cutest Chief Ministers.
2: Yeah, he's a pooky person, is what I've always said you as well. So, of course, you see, when the Chief Minister, in fact, finished his whole, Siddaramaiah, when he finished his whole of press conference, you see, in the end, he did not forget to thank the media. Yeah. The moment he said that, Dhanyavada to all the media persons, you see, the media all started talking back to him, saying that, now Nimuktumba Kata Kotidivi, we are basically also troubled you. Okay. But he said it's all, fine therein. We have always been in the same, on roadsides that way to deal with it.
1: Absolutely. And of course, it's an end of an era here, but a new dawn as well for Karnataka Congress and the Karnataka state overall. Well, let's see how things pan out in the days to come. Back
3: Absolutely.
1: To the studio.
3: Stay with us, Deepak and Ritu. You've been tracking the story very closely and giving us the first big breaking news here as well. But let's also now tell you about the inside story of Siddha's resignation, why this change happened. So what actually led to this? First up, Rahul Gandhi pushed for a generational shift. Then, the high command felt anti-incumbency was also rising in Karnataka. There were major concerns over Siddaramaiah's age and also his administrative energy. Feedback was given on the government's second term, which was not encouraging. Apart from that, Delhi, the high command here then decided change after state poll cycle as well. And all these are some of the aspects, some headers as to why there was this change. Vasudha Siddaramaiah was asked to step down, and how DKS is now the new Chief Minister of Karnataka. So what is perhaps the DKS factor? But before that, let's now tell you why Siddaramaiah agreed, because we do know in the past as well, DK has come up and said that he wants to become the Chief Minister of Karnataka. But why did Siddha agree this time around? First up, Rahul offered the Rajya Sabha route to Siddaramaiah. Second, Sidhu was assured his loyalists will not be sidelined and they will be given plum portfolios as well. Apart from that, the next aspect as to why Siddha agreed was that Sonia Gandhi, Priyanka Gandhi and Mallikarjun Kharge, all these leaders, Congress leaders, they backed for a change in the state of Karnataka. Sonia Gandhi also played a very crucial role in the hectic parleys which took place here in Delhi a few days ago. Siddaramaiah then realized that the high command had perhaps decided and that they were adamant on some kind of change in Karnataka. He did not want MLAs drifting away from him as well, and he wanted his loyalist to be very close to him. Apart from that, these are some of the major aspects as to why Siddaramaiah agreed. Let's now tell you about the DKS factor. How big was the DKS factor?

0: factor. First of all, DKS claimed 2023 power sharing formula, the 2.5-year power sharing formula between both the leaders. He asked to wait after Congress's big win. Every time he said that the high command will decide and I will follow all those instructions of the high command. DKS kept pressure on Delhi after 2.5 years. Remember, Congress has completed 3 years in the state of Karnataka. The high command rewarded DKS's patience finally and made him the chief minister. And of course, the 50-50 formula was finally implemented in the state of Karnataka. So these are some of the aspects, some factors which led to DKS becoming the chief minister of Karnataka. Let's now take you through the emotional exit. Of course, we've heard Siddaramaiah's very emotional speech after he tendered his resignation. We'll tell you more about that. Sidhu chose graceful exit over any kind of rebellion. Remember, Sidhu has always said that he is a loyalist. No public showdown with the high command as well. Apart from that, resignation enhanced his moral stature as well. And he also said there were of course a lot of people on the road who were also crying for Siddaramaiah after he exited. So there was public sympathy which will also now likely grow after Siddha's resignation. And Sidhu wants to stay active in Karnataka politics. Even in that presser, he clearly said that I don't want to travel to New Delhi. I don't want to get into any kind of national politics. And I want to stay in Karnataka and serve my remaining tenure here in the state of Karnataka. Hence, these are some of the major highlights of that very important press briefing, very important emotional press briefing of Siddaramaiah, which just happened a few moments ago. Now, with the power transition in Karnataka, all eyes are on Siddaramaiah's next move. Now, during his briefing, the former chief minister said that the high command did in fact offer him a Rajya Sabha seat. And Sidhu added that he has no wish to move to national politics and he wants to remain active in Karnataka as an MLA. Take a listen.
1: ರಾಜ್ಯಸಭಾ ಹೋಗಿ ಅಂತ ಹೇಳಿದ್ರು ರಾಜ್ಯಸಭಾಕ್ಕೆ ಹೋಗಿ ಅಂತ ಹೇಳಿದ್ರು ನಾನು ಬಹಳ ವಿನಮ್ರವಾಗಿ ಆಗಲ್ಲ ಅಂತ ಹೇಳಿದೆ ನಾನು ರಾಷ್ಟ್ರ ರಾಜಕಾರಣದಲ್ಲಿ ನನಗೆ ಆಸಕ್ತಿ ಇಲ್ಲ ರಾಜ್ಯ ರಾಜಕಾರಣದಲ್ಲೇ ಇರ್ತೇನೆ ಐ ವಿಲ್ ಕಂಟಿನ್ಯೂ ಇನ್ ಆಕ್ಟಿವ್ ಪಾಲಿಟಿಕ್ಸ್
0: All right, so Siddha clearly there saying that he wants to remain in Karnataka. He's not taking up the Rajya Sabha seat. What this actually means, first up, will remain active in Karnataka politics during his remainder tenure. He's also said does not want to abdicate power in Karnataka politics. Will consolidate Ahinda base in the state. Apart from that, preserves bargaining room amid power transition in the state of Karnataka. Amid all of this, all eyes are now set on the new cabinet of the new chief minister of Karnataka, D.K. Shivakumar, as both Rahul Gandhi and Siddaramaiah have their own set of demands and directives. As per sources, deliberations have moved on the deputy CMs and how many. Both the factions want at least 3 deputy CMs, while high command will take the final call. Leaders close to Siddha are likely to be given important responsibilities and plum portfolios in his government. More leaders from backward, Dalit and minority communities may join the cabinet as well. Sources also say that Siddha wants to protect his loyalist if a cabinet reshuffle were to take place. Further demanding deputy CM posts for his close aides and a plum post for his son, Yatindra. Meanwhile, sources have told NDTV that Rahul Gandhi has sent a set of key directives for the new cabinet to be formed. All right, moving on, let's now tell you about the politics which has erupted in the state of Karnataka after Siddaramaiah tendered his resignation after he stepped down as the chief minister. Well, BJP has now targeted the Congress over the resignation. Karnataka BJP chief B.Y. Vajendra hit out saying that no chief minister of Karnataka can resolve the state's financial crisis. BJP has also called for fresh elections after dissolving the assembly and shortly after visuals of Siddha's post-resignation also came out. Well, more BJP leader said that the ex-CM looked visibly sad and that in Congress, money overshadows popularity.
2: The Congress government only guarantee, Congress feels only guarantee, because of the guarantee they will survive. But the fact is, every section of the society, they are upset with this Congress government. So any chief minister replacing Siddaramaiah or even Siddaramaiah continues, I don't think Karnataka's interest will be protected. So in the interest of people of Karnataka, it's better to dissolve the assembly and head for the assembly elections.
3: See, Siddaramaiah ji with a heavy heart, broken body language, sad face and expressions, drop in the voice, he has tendered his resignation. It seems as if money power for high command has prevailed over mass popularity. But one thing I was trying to see, that Rahul Gandhi was giving lot of gyan about jitni abadi utna haq, jati, OBC, etc. Now you see the list of the chief ministers, Mr. Satishan, Mr. Sukhu, Mr. Revanth Reddy. Where is the OBC CM? At least we have got the prime minister from OBC community. We have Mohan Yadavji. We have so many other people who are from SC, ST, OBC, etc. community who are at high posts. But Congress is only giving dhoka. And for money power, popularity has been compromised.
0: Well, we have some breaking news coming in. Karnataka BJP has hit out again, saying that the tussle for the Karnataka Congress chair has come to a temporary end with this farce. But this brings not a paisa of benefit to the people of Karnataka. The 3 years of the Congress government in Karnataka's achievement means misuse of Dalit funds, loot of Valmiki cooperation money, a cap for the youth, a noose for the farmers, price hikes for the common people, and thrusting a debt mountain onto Karnataka, completely stalling Karnataka's development. They've spent 3 years wallowing on collection corruption commission, and now they've taken a brief breather called resignation. No matter who comes in as the new CM, it brings not a paisa of benefit for the people of Karnataka. And that's the big statement, BJP's big attack after the government transition in the state of Karnataka. After Siddaramaiah has resigned and the new Chief Minister DKS will be taking oath on Monday. BJP goes on to say that the government is insulting the people and exploiting the people of Karnataka, not just one section, but also the poor, laborers, farmers, youth, women, the downtrodden, Dalits, and the backward as well. Well, BJP spokesperson Prashant ji is now joining us live. 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
4: Pehla baat saaf saaf rakhna hai ki 3 saal se kya chal raha tha, aapas mein ladai Siddaramaiah aur Shivkumar ke beech mein. 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It's only the greed and lust for power between the leaders which has resulted in this particular so-called transition. Otherwise, from day one, from May 23 onwards till now, it was a coalition government which was being run between Siddaramaiah and D.K. Shivakumar. Probably P.V. Narasimha Rao, who ran a minority government, probably would be laughing in his grave as to how Siddaramaiah and Shivakumar ran this government for 3 years. So therefore, people of Karnataka are not going to benefit. And I'm sure you can mark my words, in 2028, it will be BJP CM who will take oath after the general elections.
0: Right, this government transition, of course, 2 years before elections, the state of Karnataka, and the BJP alleges 3 years of Congress loot. But how do you see the situation panning out, the kind of challenges lined up for DKS as he takes oath on Monday? We, of course, have issues of the potholes in Bangalore, electricity issues. But how do you see that? Do you see the government, DKS government, trying to solve those issues?
4: Do you even expect them to solve those issues? It is a farce. they are not bothered about the people of Karnataka or people of Bangalore.
0: All right, shifting our focus, Giribala Singh, the mother-in-law of Twisha, has now finally been arrested. This, of course, comes after her anticipatory bail was cancelled by the Madhya Pradesh court. But the big news coming in, Giribala, the mother-in-law of Twisha Singh, has now been arrested by the CBI. She has various accusations on her of dowry, of mental and physical torture of Twisha Singh. And she, of course, came out earlier and gave a lot of interviews blaming Twisha. But the big news coming in, Twisha Singh's mother-in-law has now been arrested after CBI took over the case. After, of course, Samarth Singh was also arrested by the CBI. There was a recreation of all the scene, but the big news coming in, the mother-in-law, Giribala Singh, has now been arrested by the CBI. Earlier, the Madhya Pradesh High Court had rejected her anticipatory bail plea. Remember, Giribala has various accusations on her of dowry, of mental, of torturing Twisha when she was her daughter-in-law. And she also came out and gave absurd statements saying that she never cooked and she never planted the waters. Watered the plants. But the big news coming in is that after weeks of back and forth, Giribala Singh, the mother-in-law of Twisha Singh, has now finally been arrested. Earlier, of course, the CBI also gave that assurance to Twisha's family, saying that there will be a free and fair probe. And we also heard Twisha's father hailing the bail plea being cancelled of Giribala Singh. And we were, of course, talking if arrest is the next thing which will happen and a CBI probe. And that's what has happened just now. Twisha Sharma's mother-in-law, Giribala Singh, who was supposed to be one of the prime accused, has now been arrested by the CBI. They'll, of course, be questioning, which will take place, of Giribala Singh. Various questions after, of course, Samarth Singh has also been arrested by the CBI. He's also under CBI custody. He was also questioned by the CBI. But my colleague Tejshree is now joining me live from Bhopal. Tejshree, big news coming in. Mother-in-law of Twisha Singh, Giribala, finally arrested after her anticipatory bail plea being rejected.
5: Aisha, what we are learning as of now is that it's an official confirmation about Giribala Singh, the mother-in-law of Twisha Sharma, is now arrested. Big development coming from Bhopal, from the residence of Giribala Singh. Remember that there was a CBI team already present at her residence. Not just that, but in fact, she was also questioned for more than 2 to 3 hours. Picturization of that house was also done. Now what we expect next is that the CBI will be taking her into custody. And then there will also be a cross-questioning of Samarth Singh and Giribala Singh. Remember that CBI wanted her custody because there have been many discrepancies between the statements given by her son and Giribala herself and what they have mentioned in the anticipatory bail plea as well. So here it comes very important at a given point of time when Giribala Singh is now arrested. The retired judge, the former judge there of the state will now be...
6: in fact, in the CBI's custody. She will be questioned. Yeah. Cross-questioning will also be done. Also, in fact, remember that right now, as we speak, a tunnel view analysis of that entire house was also done so that they could piece the evidences together, number one. Number two, they will also be tracing whether there was any deletion of the chats, phone calls, because the family and friends of Twisha Sharma alleged that a second phone of Twisha Sharma was submitted lately to the was submitted very late to the police. So why it happened, why was there negligence in filing the FIR as well? So all these questions in fact will be asked to Giribala Singh. Her phone details, her call detail record, which mentions about she allegedly calls 40 to 44 influential people related to this particular case, that particular CCTV which NDTV managed to access, where in fact we could see that Twisha was present from 3:30 to 6:30 at that very parlor. And Giribala Singh kept on asking the parlor owner that what was the reason she came and for how many hours did she stay. Does she have any evidence of Twisha staying there? Then she was asking for the payment receipt. So all these things, you know, were raising a lot of doubts. Yes. And questions about the behavioral pattern of Giribala Singh, the kind of absurd statement that she was making against her own daughter-in-law. And today's picture also in the 7
0: right,
6: at 7:40 a.m. in the morning, we saw that particular picture of Giribala Singh, who was seen in front of her house, you know, feeding the stray dog. So all these pictures, evidence, really, in fact, you know, CBI will be monitoring and investigating the case. But important is the manner in which Giribala Singh behaved and maligned the image of a person who is no more.
0: Right, Aishri, absolutely. Let's go across to Anurag, who's now joining me live from Bhopal. Anurag, we'd of course seen how Giribala Singh tried to tamper the evidence. She tried to use her influence as a former retired judge. But now the big news that she has been arrested. Tell us, what can we expect in the next few days? A CBI interrogation as well, because there

0: are discrepancies when it comes to Giribala's statement, that of his son, Samarth?
1: Yes, retired Judge Giribala Singh has been arrested on charges of destroying and concealing evidence in the Trisha Sharma murder case. Now, it's up, CBI has to prove the charges. And today, after medical examination at AIIMS in Bhopal, she will be produced before the court after the medical examination. But CBI questioned her inside her residence for more than 6 hours. They reached at around 10:30 a.m. At her house in Katara Hills area. And after that, just 2 hours back, heavy police deployment was made outside her house in Katara Hills area with personnel from Katara Hills police station as well as Bagh Sevania police station. That means police force from two police station were stationed outside her house, and barricades were also put up around the locality. And just a few minutes back, she was formally arrested by the CBI. During the investigation, the CBI installed high intensity 3D cameras inside the house and carried out a 360 recording of the entire premises. Investigators also scanned surrounding locations to determine whether the alleged crime scene was visible from neighboring location or from the balconies.
0: Right, Anurag. Let's get Tejshree into this conversation as well. Tejshree, Giribala, the mother-in-law, has now finally been arrested after Twisha was found dead on May 12th, after almost a fortnight, on charges of destroying and concealing evidence. She, of course, has allegations of dowry harassment as well. But tell us more about what we can expect the next few days with both the mother-in-law and the son arrested by the CBI. We do know that the CBI had given assurance to Twisha's family as well, saying that there will be a free and fair probe, and does look like that this is going in that very direction.
2: Well, you see, Raisha, at a point of time when Samarth Singh was arrested, sources told NDTV that Samarth Singh was not cooperating in the with the investigators, and not just that, he was also not revealing the proper sequence of events so as to what actually happened, where was he for the past 10 days, and perhaps several questions were asked to him about whether he knew about the kind of sour relations between his wife and mother, why such kind of messages were sent by Twisha to her family members about she being continuously harassed. What kind of harassment did she face in that house? Why was he going to Bangalore? What was the purpose? Why did he lie? What was the financial transaction? So all these things were asked to Samarth, and he was not cooperating in the investigation is what we learned. Furthermore, what we also learned that initially Giribala Singh was also in fact not cooperating in the investigation. However, the investigators questioned her for more than 4 to 5 hours. The question answers went on at her own very residence. In fact, there the team of CBI officials were present. The forensic team was also, in fact, present. And now what we expect in the next few days is the questioning of Giribala Singh.
0: Right.
2: Not just that, but also what Samarth Singh told, his statements, are they in parallel lines to what Giribala Singh is saying? Because remember that he is a criminal lawyer. He knows what kind of statements he has to give. And Giribala Singh, being a retired judge, she also knows how to play smart. And perhaps that is why the family of Twisha Sharma was alleging that there is a lot of tampering of evidence being done, and the family also alleged that during post-mortem, Giribala Singh's sister was present during the first mortem.
0: Right.
2: That is why family demanded a second post-mortem, which also in fact mentioned that there were injuries before she died. So why these injuries were over her body, why
0: right,
2: there was an injury
0: also
2: over her head, there was a, in fact, you know, an...
0: Right, Aisha, we're also learning that Giribala will be taken to AIIMS for medical examination and will then be produced in Bhopal court today as well. I'm going to go across to Anurag for that. Anurag, the CBI told the court that Giribala Singh left no stone unturned to malign the evidence and also the character of a 33-year-old daughter-in-law, Twisha, who is perhaps no more now. Talk to us more about what we can expect. We'll be also learning that CBI will take Giribala to AIIMS for medical examination, and then she will be produced in front of the court in Bhopal. Like what Tejshree also said, two things important, that she will be interrogated by the CBI, and there will also be some kind of understanding if there's any kind of tandemness and same statements given out by Samarth and Giribala, Anurag.
1: Yeah, this is what I have said, that she'll be taken to AIIMS for medical examination, and after that she'll be produced before the court. So this is one point. And as you pointed out, that while cancelling her anticipatory bail, the High Court made several observations, including that she, is an expert in cyber crime and crime management also. And that's why there were apprehensions that she will try and destroy or temper with the evidence, because remember that premises is still with Garibala. For good 14-15 days she was staying there, so there were apprehensions by the family members of Trisha that she will try and tamper with the evidence. In the bail plea, when the state government moved to the High Court, they also made certain statements saying when the police called her for investigation, she never cooperated. They summoned her 3 or 4 times, but she never cooperated. So these were the grounds on which the High Court cancelled her anticipatory bail, which was given by the court here in Bhopal.
0: Right, Anuraga. Tejshree, of course, like what Anurag said, that the CBI also said that there are chances that Giribala Singh will try to malign and tamper the evidence as well. Later today, she will be produced in Bhopal court. But talk to us about the list of charges that are there against Giribala, the mother-in-law of Trisha, because we do know that after the incident came to the surface and after... All right, I have Hamai Saath Rahiye, Tejshree. We have Trisha's father on the phone line with us. Giribala Singh arrest ho gaye hain. आप क्या कहना चाहते हैं? आपका पहला क्या रिएक्शन होगा?
3: मेरा पहला रिएक्शन है, बहुत बहुत धन्यवाद सीजीआई साहब का. आज उन्होंने ये सेट कर दिया और ये दिखा दिया है न्याय व्यवस्था जो है कि कानून से ऊपर कोई नहीं है. नो बडी इज अबव लॉ. और ये एक बहुत बड़ा एग्जाम्पल सेट किया है और ये बहुत ज्यादा संतोषजनक बात है. वेरी सेटिस्फैक्ट्री.
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0: 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course of action?
4: See, Giribala's arrest was a much natural thing to happen after whatever happened yesterday in the High Court, and with all the details which have been put up by the Advocate General and Solicitor General based on the case diary, it was much obvious that the facts which till date were coming out, the actual facts are much more serious and they indicate towards a more serious offense. So after yesterday's rejection of her bail, anticipatory bail, it was but natural that CBI at some point today would definitely arrest her. CBI had handed over some pointers to the court across the board and mentioning why Giribala's custodial interrogation is necessary. So definitely they have opposed the anticipatory bail. The anticipatory bail order was quashed. Today they interrogated, grilled her, and we were just waiting for the time that the news come up that she has been arrested. I feel, my gut feeling as a lawyer is that the offense is much more serious and CBI definitely will get something more in the proper investigation which they conduct now.
0: Right, Giribala was of course confronted with 2 eyewitnesses and she was arrested right now. But what will be from Twisha's side, the case has of course been going on. What would be the next course of action when it comes to Twisha finally seeking justice with of course both the accused, the mother-in-law and the husband in the CBI custody? And of course we've heard how the CBI also assured Twisha's family that there will be a free and fair probe. But what are your next steps? What are you looking at?
4: See, we are at present looking at a very unbiased, fair and independent probe by CBI. We have full confidence in the CBI and we definitely know that CBI would do its job to the perfection, and the real incidents of what all happened on 12th will come out in CBI's investigation. Definitely, the after everything is out, it definitely depends upon the trial, and trial will take a bit long time. So final justice would just be awaited till the trial is complete. But trial should be with respect to the actual offense which happened on 12th night. And we are hopeful that CBI will dig everything out because there are many threads to be connected by CBI. The persons, all those influential persons who were involved for effecting the investigation, for influencing the first autopsy which was conducted at AIIMS, and for diluting the nature of offense in the period of 3-4 and then 10 days when Giriwala was out on bail, the opportunity she got to eliminate all the incriminating material and evidences present in that premises against her and Samad. So CBI would definitely connect all the threads,
0: right,
4: and we are hopeful that the actual offense which occurred on 12th night will come to light, and they
0: right.
4: will be booked for that. And further, we also expect a very fair trial to be conducted in this matter, so that they get a proper
0: right, Mr. Vastava. Right, absolutely.
4: And
0: thanks very much for joining us on this very big breaking news of Giriwala Singh finally now being arrested. All right, on that note, we slip into a very short break. Come right back. News and updates continues here on Prime 5.

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4: How will you celebrate?
5: झालमुड़ी माचर झोल विद रसगुल्ला।
7: You know, you remember, you promised me that you will come to Kabini and do an interview with me. You like going to the forest?
8: This is a declaration of our state that to the entire country that our Kerala is secular.
9: ये विजय बंगाल की जनता के विशेष करके मातृशक्ति की।
4: One clip that went most viral was the non-interview. Cruz spent some time with him. We have these whistles out for you, and the whistles are for the fact that you got the poll right, which is quite fantastic.
10: We saw you campaigning, ma'am, for the RG Kaur victim's mother as well. You know, that was a telling moment. Do you believe that that incident in some ways was a tipping point?
11: I think that was not the only incident.
12: Tabhi puran khule তুই মুখ ফুটে তোর মনের কথা একলা বলো রে, যদি তোর ডাক শুনে কেউ না আসে তবে একলা চলো রে।
13: The situation in the Strait of Hormuz right yes. now and Iran, the last 48 hours have been tense. Is there a sense that strikes are imminent?
14: Iran can never have a nuclear weapon. And so the issues of enrichment and the highly enriched uranium have to be confronted. The straits cannot continue to be closed.
13: The import of American oil is important for India, particularly because of the situation.
14: India wants to diversify its energy. We want to diversify the countries we export to.
13: There is also an issue of visas for Indians. They have to come back to India for green cards now. Why has America taken this decision?
14: Well, it's not about India, it's about the whole world. Anytime you reform a system, there's going to be some disruptions, there's going to be some hiccups.
13: How did the meeting with the Prime Minister go? What did you discuss?
15: Relationship between the President, President Trump, and Prime Minister Modi. I think that always makes it easier to have these meetings because of the personal affinity they have to one another.
13: Thank you very much.
14: Thank you.
13: Thanks.
14: Thank you. Thank you very much.
16: नमकीन चाहे जैसे खाओ 100% सूजी से बनी आर प्योर वर्म इसलिए स्वादिष्ट सेहतमंद हर रोज।
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11: 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We do know that Siddaramaiah is already en route Delhi after he tendered his resignation. He is flying to Delhi as we speak. But both DKS and Siddaramaiah to reach Delhi tonight. Both of them will be meeting the high command here in New Delhi. Earlier, of course, a Congress MLA told us that Siddha is traveling to Delhi to thank the high command for giving him that opportunity to be the longest serving CM of Karnataka. But the next CM of Karnataka, who is DKS, his swearing in is going to take place on Monday, will also be traveling to Delhi, and he is also all slated to reach Delhi tonight. Of course, some key questions remain. What will be the discussion like? Is DKS reaching Delhi to perhaps even thank the high command, just like Siddaramaiah, because after years of the power sharing there in Karnataka, DKS now finally the chief minister of Karnataka. But it looks like the action from Karnataka after Siddha tendered his resignation earlier this evening, after that press briefing, emotional press briefing, and both the handshakes and the hugs between the DKS and Siddaramaiah, both the leaders now traveling to Delhi. I'm going to go across to my colleague Janendra, who's been tracking the story very closely. Janendra, we are learning that both DKS and Siddha to reach Delhi tonight. Clearly the action shifting to India's national capital. What perhaps can we expect, Janendra?
12: Yeah, well, Siddaramaiah has already taken off for Delhi, and now sources close to DKS Shivkumar have informed that he is also coming to Delhi, and he will reach Delhi tonight. And tomorrow, both leaders may meet Rahul Gandhi. On one side, Siddaramaiah will convey his gratitude to the party leadership. On the other hand, he may also submit some demands regarding the new DK government. On the other side, DK Shivkumar may discuss about the number of ministers and how to accommodate all regions and expectation of Siddaramaiah. So these discussion may take place tomorrow when both leaders will.
11: Right, I'll have to cut you short there. Both the leaders traveling to New Delhi to perhaps show gratitude to the high command. But on that note, slipping into a very short break, I'm right back. News and updates continues here on NDTV 24/7.

0: हर पल मनाओ केसरी त्योहार। विमल बोलो जुबान केसरी।
1: Hi Red Check, the audio. Let's do it. Breaking story with jumping straight into it. We've got a picture of the letter. What is in your letter? You can never predict what's going to happen in Tamil Nadu politics. 21 days in Kashmir. Unfiltered list of things I saw and observed on the ground. Very special ground report from the line of control. There were some children who've lost limbs in the shelling.
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36: 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So I rewind, I pause, I reflect, I dig, until what's buried stands up to be counted. Breaking ground, not just headlines, the meaning behind them. 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
1: I'm delighted to be chairing a committee of such distinguished fellow businessmen, bankers. 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
6: The results with the BJP winning more than 200 seats clearly answer those questions. Our teams on the ground, in the studios, in the newsroom, we keep tracking every twist. We try to stay away from the noise, try to use the election analytics to bring the coverage together for you. 90% voting is not common. That's 140 elections with less than 70%. Tuvendu Adhikari leading at this moment. Namaskara, Bengaluru, on a day of history for Karnataka's politics. Namaskara from this beautiful city that has just seen something that a generation wouldn't have expected to see happen. We can call it the Karnataka Game of Thrones, you can call it a change of guard, but this is political history. And what has been an extended political thriller of the longest serving Chief Minister of Karnataka finally clearing the decks and making way for his younger deputy. D.K. Shivakumar is all set to be the Chief Minister of Karnataka, and Siddaramaiah, the longest serving Chief Minister of this incredibly beautiful state, has finally stepped down. And what has been a day of warm and hot politics in the garden city of Bengaluru now ends with the need for some piping hot filter coffee. And that's why we're here at the Chalukya Samrat, one of the most popular and well-regarded eateries here in Bengaluru. And we're going to go in to have a chat with some friends, with some experts, with the NDTV team that has been at the forefront of this incredible coverage. And I want to start off by saying, before introducing all my friends over here, that it was NDTV. There are people who are talking about, we told you first, we told you last. It's a little comical. And I have to say that this is a coverage that began last year. Deepak told us about the rumbles in the Karnataka citadel that were going to end in an actual change, and that's what's happened today. Okay, enough crowing, let's get the food out. Deepak Bopanna is our man on the ground here in Bengaluru. TM Veera Raghav, who's been fronting so much of our coverage here in the south, our political editor Vasudha Venugopal on the front lines of every big political story. Nikhil Joshi, my longtime friend, a senior journalist here in Karnataka, also a keen observer of the movers and shakers of Karnataka politics. What a day, guys. What an incredible day. Now, I've got to be really honest with you. I didn't think the day would finally come, as journalists, we like things to be stretched out. We like the drama. We want to see it go on and on and on. But now a decisive end has taken place. Deepak, I'll start it off with you. We're still seeing some movements right now. The two leaders, both Siddaramaiah and D.K. Shivakumar, will be in Delhi to meet leaders, etc. But ahead of that swearing-in, ahead of the actual change of guard, what has it taken to finally be here? What an incredible day to witness here as a journalist.
7: Historic to say the least, considering the fact that, most of us who've been covering politics in Karnataka have seen the longest serving chief minister step down. Not just the longest serving chief minister, also a person who's been the longest serving leader of the opposition as well. And whatever it is, people may like him or dislike him. One thing they'll say is we respect him. This is something that you'll hear across Karnataka, and even nationally when you talk about Siddaramaiah. He's somebody who's known to stick by his ideals. He's somebody who's taken on whoever he wants, however mighty they might be, been fearless. And today that era has ended. There will be a void, but what the high command has really done is try to fill that void in the future, to nurture a leader who could probably develop himself into a leader like probably that Siddaramaiah is. Is that possible? That's of course up to Mr. D.K. Shivakumar or any other leaders. It's a big void to fill. But nonetheless, the journey has begun.
6: Okay, the journey has begun. Has the Game of Thrones ended? As far as the Chief Minister issue is concerned, Veera, that part has ended.
8: One throne, sir. And that throne is now deep.
6: What is the game now? What is the game now? There's only one game in town?
8: About the ministers around.
6: Okay.
8: The game will be about the ministers around. The game will be about charting the future of the Congress as far as Karnataka is concerned. And Siddaramaiah as the power center, how he's going to change. Wow, Rava Idli.
6: There's some nice Rava Idli that's come here. Nice.
8: So, you know, but I tell you what, again, you know, sometimes when we sit and write these opinion pieces for NDTV.com, you know, you get to go back quite a bit. I remember back in 2013, again outside the KPCC office, D.K. Shivakumar making it clear that he was a contender even at that time. This is a man who starts off with S.M. Krishna, his great political mentor. You see, he has nurtured this ambition very clearly.
6: Yeah.
8: And I think what one needs to give two big things, Shiv, perseverance and patience, without creating a rebellion within the ranks, constantly saying, I need this job.
6: Yeah, yeah.
8: And he's at it, number one. And number two, I think you need to give it that this is a precedent in terms of political change of guard. The types I'm trying to scratch to find if I can find a precedent to it. The kind of smooth transition
6: I haven't seen
8: so far. But there will be friction, there will be power plays, there will be different power lobbies. How D.K. Shivakumar will now manage Siddaramaiah? Siddaramaiah managed D.K. Shivakumar last 3 years.
6: Now it's going to be the other way around.
8: How Shivakumar will manage Siddaramaiah will be the key question.
6: Very interesting. So the game continues a little bit in terms of ministries, in terms of births, etc. Vasudha, how do you foresee the next 1 week? You're going to see the swearing in. You're going to see the mini kingdom thrones game over cabinet births, etc. What you've been reporting is that it's going to be a completely refreshed ministry here in Karnataka as well. What will you be looking out for the most? You know, and the people of Karnataka are watching, because there's also a sense of fatigue among the people of Karnataka. They're saying, look, drama is over. Can we get back to governance and decisive leadership now? But who's going to get ministry is very important.
9: Shiv, you know, I'm just reminded of D.K. Shivakumar sitting in Karnataka Assembly reciting Namaste, Sada, Vatsale, Matrubhumi, and he actually sang like one whole paragraph of the RSS anthem, and then he said that this is me knowing who my rival is. You know, I study my rivals very closely. So I think what he did was he also knew the limitations of Siddaramaiah. He also knew what the High Command wants. Clearly wanted reassurance. It wanted trust. It had seen too many people like Jyotiraditya Sindhya, several other, Himanta Biswa Sarma, who actually got rewarded by the BJP in large measure. They were just hoping for loyalists who also, you know, were willing to sort of, you know, who also had the stamina to work with them. D.K. Shivakumar proved to be that person, hence he's being rewarded. I think that's why, I mean, that thing comes to my mind, because I also think, while we talk about Siddaramaiah being very astute, I think D.K. Shivakumar has also shown, like Veera said, persistence. He's a congressman, he kept saying it, and today he's going to be the chief minister of one of the most important states.
6: You know, I like how Veera's already started eating, by the way, guys. We've got some lovely Rava Idli here. Please dig in. Don't feel pressured to keep giving opinions. This is the Kapi Shop here.
8: When food is in front of me, I don't bother about opinions.
6: He's already had a few mouthfuls, by the way.
7: I did tell
6: Deepak, the fittest among us, please have some.
7: I was asking, where do we serve the dishes? I said, most of the dishes need to go towards Veera first.
6: There's more coming. There's dosa also coming.
8: Nirosh was telling you about the RSS anthem story in the assembly. I'll just give you a very small anecdote. In 2021, I met D.K. Shivakumar when he was a state Congress president with a journalist author friend of mine who wrote a book on the BJP. I thought it was quite strange to give it to a Congress state president. He said, no, I'll get my people to read this book because we need to know the enemy. Let us go read the book to understand the BJP. I'm saying it's sort of, you know, the candor and the way, the demeanor is quite interesting as a personality.
6: Nikhil, you've seen both these characters close up. Having spent so many years here in Karnataka, it's your state. Did you think, A, this day would come? And B, is the game over? Everyone's wondering about two power centers. Is it going to be a clean ride for D.K. Shivakumar?
7: Shiv, first of all, thanks, NDTV, for having me.
6: Good to have you.
7: I tell you something, I didn't think, but I knew this day would come. Because I know Siddaramaiah. There are two kinds of politicians, right? The ones who make promises and the ones who keep promises. Siddaramaiah belongs to that cadre that keeps promises. In Canada, we call it...
6: But he resisted it so long.
7: Well, it wasn't him. Okay. It wasn't him. It was the people around him who didn't want him to move away because they worried
10: about their own future. They had apprehensions about DK coming in as a chief minister. DK has his own way, right? UPCM has his bulldozing ways on the streets. DK has his own bulldozing ways within the party. And,
11: oh boy!
10: Oh yes, he does. You can't take him on, and it's not easy to fight him when he's in opposition. We saw how he dealt with the party during elections as the KPCC president.
11: Yeah.
10: And you know what? At this point, we must quote one of the most famous quotes of DK Shivakumar. He once said, "Shiv, I was born an agriculturist, and by profession, I'm a businessman. By choice, I'm an educationist, and by passion, I'm a politician. I want to add two more words. Just the passion didn't bring him here. The perseverance and the patience brought him here. He's been quiet through the time, rumbling within, but still maintaining the dignity of the party and knowing on the other side that Siddaramaiah is somebody who values his word."
11: Amazing.
10: And that's how I knew.
11: No, and
10: that
11: also DK Shivakumar sort of turned that patience into political leverage. Not he played the long game.
7: But Prayatna, and also he did speak about Prarthane. That means the prayers really played a big role.
11: Nikhil has just said DK Shivakumar has his own bulldozing ways. Is that a worry within the Congress, within the government, within the system, that it's a completely different animal now who takes over as chief minister?
7: Well, for the Congress, you know, with the kind of juggernaut that the BJP has been, you need a strong leader. Somebody who can say, well, I'm going to stand against anybody who's going to think that they can just...
11: Siddaramaiah knew how to put the ball in the BJP's court. Yeah.

0: your both level. This is the organizational structure that he really focused on. So, but he has his own ways.
1: Yeah.
0: So that is something that many people will have to cope with, and every personality will bring.
2: Can I just say a word about the high command? Over the last few years, as a journalist observing the Congress High Command's functioning, this is the first time I agree that they are high and in command. This is the only time I felt it, because every other time they would be down.
1: But also in Tamil Nadu and Kerala just now.
2: Oh, well, yes, yeah. That's what I'm saying. Yeah. So, over the last few weeks and months, they do seem like they are high and in command.
1: Yeah. Vasudha.
3: You know, Shiv, talking about High Command, KC Venugopal's meeting today. Just now, party above self, people above power, because for the Congress party, the party is our family and people are the purpose. I'm inclined to think that this is also for himself, because, you know, he lost the position of the...
1: Absolutely, 100%.
3: But, you know, this, and he's tweeted those pictures of Siddaramaiah and DK Shivakumar. I think, you know, just to add to your point, there are times when Congress changed the chief minister. We saw what happened with Channi and Amrinder Singh. It lost. Then when it did not change the chief minister, be it in Chhattisgarh, Bhupesh Singh Baghel or Ashok Gehlot, it lost. So for the Congress party, it has been losing elections despite taking, decisions which are either way, right?
4: But they didn't want a Rajasthan here,
3: exactly. So that's why the shift has happened 2 years ago, 2 years before the elections.
5: The difference with Karnataka, and I think it needs to be pointed out, is that Channi, in other cases, there was a crisis in the party. There was a rebellion, there was a revolt, there was a need to contain that. Even in, for instance, in the Ashok Gehlot case, it came to a level where Sachin Pilot was virtually going to down the earlier government and then form his own government, right? So here, I think the fact that there are two very important things about DK Shivakumar. I mean, when he says loyalty, I mean, when does he become Congress president? He becomes Congress president after the ED raids,
1: yeah,
5: and the arrest. When he turns around and says that I will not let go of the Congress, and he keeps, his big calling card has been this loyalist thing. Now, you have loyalists like Ramesh Chenithala and others who are eternal loyalists who never get rewarded. Here, he remained a loyalist. He kept mentioning he's a loyalist. But he kept reiterating that I'm not to be...
1: No, he kept the plan alive.
5: Yeah.
1: It was always in the headlines, which is why, you know, there were those who believed that the Karnataka Game of Thrones was too much drama. Look where we are right now.
3: Yes.
1: Look at what, the last 48 hours completely vindicated on a story we went out on a limb about. I'm going to come to DK Shivakumar in greater detail. Bhavya Narasimha Murthy of the Congress has been kind enough to not only walk into the cafe, but take our invitation and join us here. Bhavya, great to have you. We saw you at the press conference as well. So we're going to get some coffee for Bhavya. We've got some rava idli. Some nice rava idli. How can you say no to rava idli from your state?
3: Okay.
1: We'll get some more food for Bhavya. But listen, Bhavya, we were just talking about DK Shivakumar and how there's going to be a new brand of politics, a new chief minister in town, and everyone's going to have to get used to the new dynamics of a person who is now a chief minister. Yes, he was deputy chief minister, but a new person. How excited is the Congress, the cadre, the system, reconfiguring for a new person?
6: No matter who the CM is, no matter who the chief minister is, the basics, the foundation of Congress...
1: I'm going to be rude and eat. Yeah.
6: You please carry on. I know how tempting rava idli is.
1: I'm very sorry. Please carry on.
6: And I know if someone from outside, I'm assuming...
1: I am from Karnataka.
6: I'm sorry.
1: I'm from Karnataka.
4: I don't need to eat much of this.
1: Grew up in Chennai, but I'm from here. Please carry on. Sorry.
6: So, it doesn't matter who the chief minister is. DK Shivakumar sir has been a staunch Congress person, Congress leader. So, I'm 100% sure he will be like... He will take forward the ideology of Congress, and his governance will definitely be based on like socialism, the social justice that just Siddaramaiah sir was following it.
1: How are they different, you know, personality-wise? You know, for us as outsiders, I'm an outsider here. Everyone here is reported from here. I've covered a couple of elections. How are they different personality-wise? Are there concerns about people who will have to relate to them right now?
0: Well, definitely.
1: That's why you had two very different camps.
0: There are different personalities. As far as Mr. DK Shivakumar is concerned, much more of a flamboyant personality. He's out there. When DK Shivakumar walks in, you know that DK Shivakumar has walked in. He's that kind of a personality. As far as Mr. Siddaramaiah, he's grown into the personality that he is over the years. When he walks in, people are anticipating his presence. So there are different sorts of leaders. What they bring to the table are two different things. But what they have together brought to the Congress is something that the High Command is hoping to also gain in 2028. That's why this smooth transition, if it actually is smooth.
5: But you know the thing, but when you...
4: Both of them have aura points.
5: When you turn off
4: the Vidhan Sauda corridor.
1: This is true.
4: Presence of the
5: When you juxtapose DK Shivakumar with Siddaramaiah, I'll tell you the fundamental difference. Siddaramaiah is the old world socialist, the arguable anarchist who is a grassroots leader. I mean, you know, mass leader as well, but that comes

0: comes later, but his characteristic trait is that of a grassroots leader. He can't hang on, you know, he can't absolutely.
1: Mike,
0: that's right, Bhavya's point. You know, he can't hold a glass in New Delhi and do the networking. DK Shivkumar is somebody who's mastered the art of talking to every Delhi editor. He can have a relationship there. He can hold a glass. He can have a network there in Delhi, which is very important, which is why he's the darling of the national media. And
1: is why someone like me who didn't know DK Shivkumar has happened.
2: But to be fair.
0: Let me finish my point. He's able to do that and be a 9-time MLA, 8-time MLA from Kanakapura. So he's got the hold of the grassroots in Kanakapura and Karnataka, and he also has a pulse of the network.
2: Shiv, just to be fair, DK Shivakumar would answer all of your questions. I remember Siddaramaiah, you know, we were always a little scared of asking him questions because I remember I was sitting with him in a press, informal press briefing before 2023. He got a call from somebody important in the Congress party who said, "Why are you meeting media?" He just hung up and said, "Continue." Like, you know, I mean, he was not deferential. He didn't have that sense of,
3: reverence. Any leader from Congress is scared of media. But you know who is actually scared of
0: about
3: media.
0: It's not about
3: any
0: media.
3: Any leader you take from Congress party, who is very scared.
4: Bhavya was not going to let that pass go.
3: All five of you here, you are in media. Tell me one question you have asked Narendra Modi and he has answered.
1: I have met him and asked him many questions.
4: But Bhavya would not let go of this.
3: One Congress leader who is shied away from answering.
1: This is, you know, this will descend into points scoring between BJP and Congress, which is not the flavor of today.
3: So that's exactly what
1: we want to raise the level of this conversation beyond BJP and Congress. The BJP is nowhere in today's conversation, right? Today is about the Congress party.
0: I just add to the point, Bhavya, the thing is, with both DK Shivkumar and Siddaramaiah, press conference today was a categorical reflection of Siddaramaiah's ability to deal with the media. When you ask him, and this is old world socialist wit, that new world, new age politicians don't give this kind of wit. Who will be the chief minister?
1: Yeah.
0: High command will decide, CLP will decide, and he will be the
1: CLP. But Bhavya, I want to ask you about, about Siddaramaiah. The big takeaways from his speech today, the sort of farewell speech after resigning, was that I'm not moving away from active politics. He said that in a speech, he said that in a post. Very categorical to say, hey, wait a minute, I'm not being benched, I'm not being sidelined, this is no retirement, I'm still very much here.
3: People of Karnataka has given 136 seats to Congress and he's an MLA from his own constituency. They did not elect him for 3 years, right? And people, he's a mass leader who can pull votes, who can pull crowd. If Congress has come with so much majority, Siddaramaiah sir has played a very important role in that. Of course, the people, how can he say I'm going to end? And it's about the trust people have in him.
1: Yeah.
3: It's about the trust with which people chose us. So
1: he doesn't
3: majority.
1: Want to move out of Karnataka, Vasudha.
3: He's
1: going to be here.
3: One of the most relevant politicians, you know, across the nation.
1: You know what really touched me, by the way? Let me tell you. I think it was very cool that he said no to the Rajya Sabha.
3: Yeah.
1: Okay?
3: Yeah.
1: Why move from here to Delhi and be in the Rajya Sabha? I was actually a little confused about why that was.
2: Wasn't that something everybody expected? So that anyone who knows Siddaramaiah knows that
5: Rahul Gandhi had given him the same option, the same offer. He said, we don't have a big name in the OBC category at the national level.
1: Yeah.
5: Why don't you move? I'll tell you something, that Siddaramaiah is not a fan of Hindi-speaking politics.
2: Yeah.
5: Right? He loves his Kannada. He was a Kannada protect Kaval. That's where he started. Yeah.
3: Even today,
1: he said it in his press conference.
5: He wouldn't go to Delhi if you offer him LOP post.
0: Yeah. You can go back and Google in 2016, for 15, he gave me an interview. At that time, I was working with the Hindu. Uh-huh. He gave me an interview where he said, Hindi cannot be the national language.
5: Yeah.
3: It will not. It will never be.
0: He will make sure it will never be like that in Delhi.
1: Delhi, yeah.
0: It simply doesn't work.
2: But you know, Shiv, for me, a lot of mannerisms of Siddaramaiah are something I remember. Like the way he would say, and that's something that you remember and you wait for him to say it. And every time you meet him in Karnataka Bhavan in Delhi, he would make you have lunch. And he would not like talk a lot. He would talk about where I come from.
0: He likes, he's had lunch with you. He hasn't offered us lunch.
2: Pulse of people. So that was something very endearing about Siddaramaiah.
1: Yeah, yeah.
3: He's
5: an extremely charismatic guy.
3: When it comes to language, I think anyone you speak here, any Kannadiga, they'll say the same thing. Siddaramaiah sir, he reiterated that, you know, Nela Jala Bhashe. Land, water, language. That comes first. As a party, we definitely support diversity. Unlike BJP.
1: I have a non-political question, guys. What are DK Shivakumar and Siddaramaiah's favorite foods? We saw some nice fare on the table.
5: No, DK turned vegetarian.
1: You guys are getting...
5: vegetarian. He doesn't eat meat anymore.
3: Yeah.
5: DK Shivakumar doesn't eat meat anymore.
3: No, he's a vegetarian. But Siddharamaiah, sir, Nati Koli Saru.
5: He likes his mudde.
1: Which he's... Yeah.
5: Oh, yeah, he likes it. Frequently has his mudde almost every afternoon.
4: He likes the fish also.
3: Yeah. I don't really know his choice.
5: I think the fish went into a bit of a controversy a couple of years ago.
4: Very a little fishy there.
3: Few choices.
0: But she doesn't know what DK Shivakumar's food choices are. She only knows Siddharamaiah's food choices.
3: Sir, very
0: are you from the Siddharamaiah camp or the DK camp as far as the Congress?
4: Hey, go on a social media, you'll see
3: follower,
4: it.
3: He is like my idol. Siddharamaiah, sir.
1: Let's don't be unfair and say which camp are you in.
3: I belong to Congress camp, but I really, really adore Siddharamaiah, sir. His style of administration, his style of leadership. Most importantly, the activism part. I've read about him, how he came up, and his background, and the way he rose.
0: He's a grassroots activist.
3: And being ousted from a party which he built, and coming to another party.
0: Old world socialist, not a congressman, anti-congressman.
1: You know,
5: Sir, I tell you what, you said Siddharamaiah is going nowhere, he's going to stay put here, he's planted in Karnataka. I told you about he doesn't want to do politics speaking Hindi. I tell you a bigger reason why he's going to be here, because he has to protect the interests of those who have supported him through the course of time.
1: Obviously.
5: I can take names like a George, like a Bhairathi Suresh, like an H.C. Mahadevappa, like a Satish Jarkiholi.
1: Who might be the KPCC president?
0: We don't know. Sometimes we get too trapped in the name. I think the point Bhavya is making is very important, Vasudha. This is a man who's grown from anti-establishment politics throughout.
5: Sure.
0: Right? Unlike DK Shivakumar, who is the establishment politician. Even caste-wise, arithmetic-wise, Siddharamaiah is the social revolutionary politician. Which is why he's an anarchist and it's very difficult to contain him when he's out of power. You cannot keep him quiet. It's very difficult to keep
2: him quiet. My only point is every time Rahul Gandhi says something, and if there's a living example of that, Siddharamaiah comes closest to a lot of the ideals that Rahul Gandhi talks about. I think DK Shivakumar is yet to reach that level. Maybe he will at some point because he is out and out a congressman. But Siddharamaiah represented a lot of these rational, progressive ideas that I think Rahul Gandhi stands for today. And I think that has also been a big advantage for the party.
6: Interestingly, why Rahul Gandhi was very insistent when he spoke to Mrs. Siddharamaiah that this is not the end point if you actually come to Delhi. We need a leader like you to take on the central government because there are very few in the country left.
1: I wouldn't move to Delhi for God's sake if I lived here. I'm saying apart from the politics. But no.
6: For Siddharamaiah, it's a choice. But you know, he's choosing Karnataka. He's saying I'm Mandina Maga. I'll always remain here. I have two more years. People have voted me for 5 years.
1: Yeah.
6: I will serve the people. But he also a suspense that people still say is after 2028, it's still a year to go. Is that the time for him to move to Delhi? Maybe give a final push before a complete retirement. You know, you can't still rule that out.
1: Bhavya is looking at us strategizing for the Congress party, seeing who's going to move to Delhi when and play what part.
3: People, because you are the one who's actually looking at it from a very scrutinizing lens.
0: No, you see the problem with Congress.
3: Party person, it's so much important to listen to you all. Discuss about our party.
0: You know,
3: we were
1: right about the Game of Thrones. Yes. You have to give it to NDTV that we were the first to start talking about it last year, and now it's finally happened. This and today marks that moment when what had been speculated upon for so long has finally happened. Yeah, Veera.
0: No. So I was just going to say that, I just lost my thought. Deepak was making a point about going to Delhi. You ask any regional party leader, whether it is in Tamil Nadu, you ask a Kunyani Kutti who's of the IUML in Kerala, a regional party leader always finds himself better in the state. They find themselves lost in Delhi. A guy like Siddharamaiah, you have no... He is a man. When he walks into a place, he has full control. In Delhi, he's an equal to everybody else. He cannot survive. You know, these are people who thrive on attention and their politics thrives on...
1: I just have one more question. And Vasudha and Bhavya, you can also weigh in on that. It seems like, this transition of power wasn't some kind of, the situation reaching a point of no return. It was a considered and strategic decision taken by the Congress 2 years to go for the elections. Rahul Gandhi clearly wanted to optimize the Siddharamaiah power at the national level as well. Not moving to the center is one thing for the Rajya Sabha. But what kind of role can Siddharamaiah play, Vasudha, in 2028 and 2029.
2: Well,
1: the OBC factor, the Ahinda factor, those are all very important.
2: I do think that the Congress needs a national OBC face, and yeah. Siddaramaiah can be, you know, that person, right? Because Rahul Gandhi keeps talking

0: talking about jitni abadi utna haq. There's no model per se because you have four states under the Congress party.
1: This side so the cameras can see you. Yeah.
0: You have four states under the Congress party, but Revanth Reddy is a Reddy, which is also upper caste. Then of course, V.D. Satishan is a Nair upper caste. Sukwinder Sukhu, Himachal Pradesh is too small a state to even care.
1: Yeah.
0: You know, Siddaramaiah is the only big OBC face that the Congress has and can actually portray as a successful chief minister, which is why I think for him to come to Delhi would also... Gehlot has refused. Gehlot has clearly refused, and Gehlot has also lost elections now. Gehlot had that chance. He could have been the party president. He is an OBC. He comes from the...
2: So you are saying Siddaramaiah is party president?
0: No, I'm saying that, you know, he could have actually added a lot of value to the national outlook of the Congress party because Rahul Gandhi would have liked him in his...
1: Bhavya, what do you think about that? Is it mixed feelings? Because he's made it very clear he wants to stay here. But at the national level for the Congress party?
3: So the whole point is, whether he is here or at the national level, he made his personal choice and he has already iterated it in his press meet that he's not taking up Rajya Sabha seat.
1: Yeah.
3: But I think being an OBC face that you're talking about, it's more about the movement he started, the Ahinda movement, which went... it was like a reform across the state. It definitely has, gone across the nation. He's a pan-Indian leader is what I would like to say. Although his influence is more in Karnataka, any state he goes, even for an election rally, you see people are there like who know him, who are like passionate about him and follow him. Because
2: you know, Bhavya, the point is that he's not an OBC face as they talk about in North India. He's a backward classes face. Which includes...
1: Not the same thing, yeah.
2: It's not the same thing. So, you know, my very simple point is also, it's okay for him to accept an OBC role. There is a difference between accepting the Rajya Sabha MPship and accepting a national OBC role. He can play a national
1: OBC role
3: from Karnataka. From here as well.
2: But
3: yeah,
2: if he accepts Rajya Sabha, he has to resign from the legislature.
1: Yeah, yeah.
2: And I don't think he will accept a national role. But he will sit in Karnataka. You will see him in the assembly. He will make his
4: This OBC factor is so compelling. There was a point when D.K. Shivkumar had to come out and say, I'm a Wakaliga. We too are OBCs. But it doesn't somehow fit the bill when you read the headline that says India's richest MLA, D.K. Shivkumar. And then he calls himself OBC. It's not a believable thing.
0: Nikhil, how many of us do you remember that Ramesh Shettigar was in charge of Maharashtra when, you know, Congress won several seats in Maharashtra? Because people don't remember these things.
1: Yeah.
0: A party position like a National General Secretary today, people remember K.C. Venugopal because he's the organization head. Or even Randeep Surjewala, despite his loss in election because he's a general secretary, he's a powerful general secretary. I think party positions matter a lot, but for Siddaramaiah, his only, I think, this thing, the only thing that gets him going is his...
1: I want to bring Deepak in for a moment, and this is a question that a lot of people have speculated upon. Bhavya, forgive me for asking this question, which is the question of power centers.
4: Yeah.
1: Okay? People have been saying that, you know, for a larger than life politician like Siddaramaiah, whether he's in Delhi, whether he's here, his imprint, the smell of his politics is going to be in the air, for want of a better phrase. How is D.K. Shivakumar Kunal navigate that? Because from my understanding, the idea of dual power centers or multiple power centers is not conducive to D.K. Shivakumar creating his chief ministerial imprint.
5: A, it's not conducive for Mr. Shivakumar. B, it's not conducive for the party. Going into 2028, they'll really need a united front and not a divided front. That's something that is there on the high command's mind. But with Siddaramaiah today in Delhi, Bhavya may deny this. She may say that he's just going to thank Mr. Rahul Gandhi. But I can tell you for sure that on the agenda is definitely prospects of his son.
1: Game of Thrones is not over.
5: maybe the bigger throne is done. The smaller thrones are left. And
3: Shiv,
5: more importantly, I'm hearing from very reliable sources that there is a high possibility his son will have a big pie in the cabinet, and including a possibility of a deputy chief minister position. It may be far-fetched, but don't rule it out. Mr. Siddaramaiah being in Delhi is an indicator that good things are coming the way of his closest people.
1: Yeah. It's the spin-off Game of Thrones series.
3: High Command for giving him this opportunity. You know, he's Karnataka's longest serving chief minister he has been. He's broke all records. And he has to thank the High Command. That is the main reason he's in Delhi today. And he'll be back today itself, tonight.
1: I don't know if we need to celebrate today or not.
5: But Kesari Bath is surely coming.
6: Why don't you tell us, Bhavya?
5: Badam Halwa
6: is going to be okay with us after 17 years.
1: No, the person who needs this today is...

0: Bhavya, come on. Some sweet.
1: I know.
0: Because it's a great day for the Congress party. Thank you.
2: And also, why don't you, after that 17 years and now without power, how's that going to be?
0: No. Kharabat and this is Badam Halwa. This is not Kesari Bhat.
1: Badam Halwa. So, you know, Chow Chow Bhat is Kesari, which is what you call it.
0: And Kharabat.
1: And Kesari Bhat here. And Kharabat.
0: Very good. We're glad you broke your sugar.
3: My fan is talking so much.
2: No, DK Shivakumar becoming a CM. She's celebrating that. Yeah.
0: No, super.
2: I just wanted to ask you. Yeah, but 17 years and now one day without power, how do you think Siddaramaiah will behave? You're his fan, you're his follower, you called him your guru. You called him your guru on social media.
4: I think what we need to concentrate is on how gracefully, with so much dignity, he took it.
2: Agreed.
4: Being someone who has broke all the records of the previous chief ministers, whether in giving an able administration or, you know, in longest serving CM, longest serving opposition leader, bringing revolutionary policies. Annabhagya, the guarantee schemes, which literally set a standard for the guarantees across the nation. Even Narendra Modi started copying that.
1: And credit for the Congress High Command.
0: He's pulled out the list of promises now.
2: No, one second. 134 promises, 6.7% fulfilled, more than 55.4% not even initiated. You don't have the money, and then you're talking.
4: I'll tell you what.
1: Nikhil, if you do a national average of it, it would seem similar. If you do a national average...
0: Don't let Kapi stop descend into a war of promises now.
1: Bhavya, beyond all this point, I think the biggest point, and I think Vasudha, you should weigh in on this, is the
0: cameras can't see you.
1: Congress High Command. The fact that you were able to affect a transition of this nature without acumen. And I think everybody thought that there will be rebellion, there will be this.
0: Very true.
1: The fact that you were able to do
2: all of this happened because of Siddaramaiah and the man that he is. Maat kodo rajkarana vondo, maat uluskodo rajkarana vondo.
4: Whether it is with the people or with the party.
2: Boss, you have to give it to him for that. There are a few like that, even BSY for that matter. He brought in 17 members from opposition parties, got them to contest, won the elections, gave them ministries. Imagine the kind of resistance.
5: I think the limited point, Shiv.
2: Uluskodo rajkarana, keeping the word. He gave a word to those 17 people, made it happen. Siddaramaiah gave a word, made it happen. His own people were against it, including his own son. They didn't want him to go.
0: So but today is thanks to the generosity of Mr. Siddaramaiah.
2: No, let's say commitment of...
4: Whether when he was, as a chief minister...
1: You'll be very naughty.
4: As a chief minister, he stood by his words. He said...
0: He will listen to the High Command.
4: Nadeda Sarkara.
5: I think it's a limited point. Congress...
4: The party as well.
5: The Congress did this because they felt that it's necessary to address the anti-incumbency that had set in. 2 years is little time, but it's sufficient time for a chief minister like DK Shivakumar to make a mark and at least try the BJP from not coming and help the Congress retain the state. And I think that's the only practical view.
6: The litmus test is coming in the form of GPA elections.
0: Greater Bangalore Authority.
6: Many people wouldn't probably understand BBMP elections is the battle for Bengaluru. And trust me here, because the GPA idea was Mr. DK Shivakumar. He has been the Bangalore Development Minister. Now he's the Chief Minister. There's going to be maximum pressure on him to deliver. And in Bengaluru, traditionally, one would say the BJP has an upper hand.
2: Yeah.
6: And especially now with a lot of incumbency already that has set in, you know, in Bengaluru, and the guarantees don't work as efficiently as it works in the rural areas.
5: So that edge that the Congress Vasa, the in charge for these elections.
6: Factors, and it's going to be monsoon. Yeah. The elections are going to be happening. Roads are going to be flooding. But, we can't change that.
2: But lucky for DK Shivakumar that he's become the Chief Minister first and then he's going to face the GBA.
6: Yes,
2: otherwise, GBA would have been a criteria for him to become one. Yeah.
4: Guarantees in Bangalore, it's only because of the migrants. You know, like Shakti
2: urban population
4: or Lakshmi Yojane.
6: You don't have the edge. You don't have the edge of the guarantees.
2: Yeah, and most people
6: have
2: are
6: the rural areas.
2: So they don't qualify for Griha Lakshmi.
4: Exactly.
2: Then most people are using more than 200 units, so they don't qualify for Shakti.
4: That's the reason.
0: Please, I'm eating. It's fine.
6: Have you applied for Griha Lakshmi? So that's where the crux of the matter lies. Many of them.
1: I just want to come back to that point of keeping word, and I want to weigh in on what Vasudha's point. This is not about. I've also tracked Siddaramaiah 2013 to 2018. I know how he dealt with the High Command at that time, and I know that there was a brute force even this time when in 2023 when he had to be. What Vasudha says is a spot on point. There has been crazy anti-incumbency. There has been lethargy. His second term, even amongst his biggest fans, and I'll tell you. some of his biggest fans have said this second term is

0: comparison with
1: the first term. No doubt.
0: You may not concede to this in as a spokesperson,
1: no, you're right.
0: But you have to be honest. Siddaramaiah's second term has been one of lethargy, power struggle, coteries around him, corruption allegations.
2: So as soon as he came into power, as promised, the five main guarantees we have implemented. And where's the lethargy in that?
0: You were not able to take advantage of the optics of implementing guarantees because of the problems.
2: We have given five guarantees. We are implementing it without any problem. There are so many crores of beneficiaries for it. So where the lethargy comes from? First thing, and the administration is going on. All of our five guarantees are going on. He has presented budget 16 times. 17 times. He set a record. He knows economics. He knows record economics.
3: I have a chatty argument.
1: Oh, that's a good question.
3: The dynamics between 13 and 18 weren't the same.
0: I'm asking you a question.
3: P.K. Shivakumar came into that cabinet in the second round. He wasn't even a minister.
0: I'm asking you a simple question. If the government was really good, you think they will effect the change? If the government was really good, they will effect the change?
3: I don't think it was about the government.
1: Was there a promise to D.K.?
3: Yes.
1: Was there a promise to D.K.?
3: What do you think D.K. Shivakumar did for
1: this? This today confirms there was a promise to D.K.?
3: How can you deny D.K. of his efforts?
0: Deepak will confirm. People have said, I don't know what was said in the promise or what was there. That I don't know. Exactly. But he was definitely promised that there would be.
3: If there wasn't one, Siddaramaiah wouldn't have moved an inch. If there wasn't one, Siddaramaiah wouldn't have moved an inch.
0: Possibly.
3: He's been with power for 17 years, either as the LOP or as a...
0: So you're saying the word is the only reason.
1: So I just want to interrupt everyone to tell you a small story about this dosa that's here. This dosa, when we were here the last time on that NDTV thing here, Bhavya, you may not know this story, so I'll tell you. As you can see, it's like crazy red, right, this dosa. So apparently some food blogger or someone complained saying that's artificial color. So the owners sent the dosa for testing at some international lab apparently, and it came back negative, no food color. So this is apparently a spice mix in this dosa that gives it that amazing color. So just a small fun fact of that food, you have to taste it. But yeah, Veera, sorry for interrupting your important point. Go ahead.
0: Sorry, you were...
1: Food point. My apologies, please.
4: The trolling that Shiv does on all the local food, fortunately not in Karnataka. Good things he's saying about food in Karnataka today. But again, coming back to the point...
1: Two more minutes.
4: Why the transition was required if governance was very good. Yes, there was a power-sharing formula. It has been confirmed now with this transition that has happened. One thing that, you know, even after that announcement was made to Mr. Siddaramaiah directly, there were still certain people who said, well, wait, you don't know who's going to be the next chief minister. But we stood our ground and we said, no, there is not going to be any other person in the fray. It's only going to be D.K. Shivakumar. The only reason why that meeting happened in Delhi was that promise.
0: And now and then.
1: So, does the BJP lose that weapon then? Nothing more to bash the government with in terms of the fight?
5: No. Not been able to make use of any controversy, be it the Muda controversy or so many controversies followed not just Mr. Siddaramaiah but also D.K. Shivakumar. The BJP for one has not been able to sort of regroup and create that kind of narrative that works in its favour. But you know, this is a
4: but it's interesting to bring up Muda, Vasudha, because that was for the first time I think I have seen Siddaramaiah, you know, get a little anxious. I've seen him react to many controversies. I've seen him boldly take it on. But when it came to Muda, especially with his family members getting involved in that, it got him a little worried. But you know, eventually he saw some sort of relief from the courts.
0: It's not about family members, Deepak. That's the first and only big corruption charge against Siddaramaiah.
1: Really nice. Bhavya is leaving us. She has to go because I'm sure you're busy. But we really appreciate you joining us, Bhavya.
3: Thank you.
1: We're going to pack that dosa and send it to your house a little later so you can enjoy it at home. So, busy day for the Congress. But yeah, what you guys were saying.
0: Taking a point, Muda became a big issue because it's the first big corruption charge against him.
3: And
0: let's not forget that this is a man who's built his career on cleanliness. I'm with the people, I'm not for money. I'm an old socialist. I'm not somebody from a wealthy family who's in politics for money. I'm the grassroots revolutionary and I'm from the backward classes. So he's a champion of social justice.
3: The debate on socialism in the last few years, many people have questioned how that has really panned out with some of the decisions that he's made. Some of the,
6: you know, Deepak, you remember how when a socialist wore a Hublot watch.
5: Yeah, the watch.
6: A socialist, I went to Hassan, I asked some people sitting by the Kaka shop. I said, Anna, what do you think? I mean, I translated in English. I asked him, what do you think of this watch? So he said, 8 meter panche kadkondu kai 80 lakh watch hakkondre na oppaga 8 meters panche and an 80 lakh watch.
0: No, but I'll tell you,
6: panche simplicity.
0: I'll tell you honestly, a very close confidant told me this, that he doesn't even realize the value of the watch that was gifted to him.
1: That was most people's sense in that story.
0: And
1: we gotta be fair.
0: No, you know, look, there are two Siddaramayas. One is the old socialist Siddaramaya before, when he was kicked out of JDS. What I was told by long-time observers, that Siddaramaya did not care a damn for money when he was in the old world. But he changed when he realized that politics is not possible and that I cannot become chief minister without having a holdover.
6: He lost Chamundeshwari because of that.
3: You know, I want to point this out. While many people are saying, they say they pointed at Mr. D.K. Shivakumar saying he's wearing a Louis Vuitton, shawl around, his
6: scarf.
3: But many people won't know that the socks that Mr. Siddaramaya many times wear also come from luxury brands. But like you said, he probably is completely unaware that he's wearing
6: the socialist glasses.
1: Mallikarjun Kharge with the Louis Vuitton scarf. Yeah,
5: you know, in Delhi, we often say that Nitish Kumar pe na communalism chipakta hai, na, any charges of corruption. He's one of those unique leaders. He can go with BJP, he can do anything. But, you know, he's never seen as corrupt or communal. I think Siddaramaya comes a little close to that.
1: Yeah.
5: Even Mamata Banerjee has lost that sheen because, you know, there's so many allegations against her party. But Siddaramaya, don't you agree, Veera, comes close to that, being that person who has dealt with these allegations very seriously.
0: He's dealt with it, and I'll just give you a simple example of the watches you guys are talking about. There's a very famous Tamil Nadu politician who once told me, sir, I'm wearing Arumani trousers, sir. You know, Armani, he was saying Arumani trousers. So, you know, I'm saying that some of these politicians, for them, it's...
1: Snob. Because he wears real Armani, that's why. No, but guys, I want to talk about D.K. Shivakumar for a moment. We're almost at the end of our show. He's going to be the next chief minister, right? That's the end of it. There's no more speculation on, as far as that is concerned. So that the system can exhale on that suspense. Let's start by talking about Bengaluru. Nikhil, what does a D.K. Shivakumar chief ministership mean for Bengaluru? We know this city faces a lot of problems, civic, systemic, governance related, garbage, roads, traffic, all of the above, unchecked expansion, land, all of that. What does a D.K. chief ministership mean for Bengaluru? The people of Bengaluru want to know.
6: Shiv, you know what? Up until now, it wasn't like D.K. was any less powerful to impact a solid
1: change
6: in Bangalore. But now as chief minister, that hope in the people, which was fast fading, seems to have found some kind of a renewal. You know, people want that, okay, now our Bangalore Development Minister has also now ascended as a chief minister. Now we really hope that there is some chief focus on Bangalore.
1: Yeah.
6: And he needs this because GBA is coming up. He cannot go down a bad show.
1: Yeah.
6: He has to put up a good show.
1: Yeah.
6: At least from that point of view, he will do what it takes. But again, you know, there are many other challenges. He has to make Bangalore a global city. There are multiple allegations of corruption in the real estate sector.
1: Yeah.
6: He has to deal with that first. He's seen as a sharp businessman as well. He has to bring his business acumen into administration.
1: Exactly.
6: And ensure that the corporate crowd in Bangalore is now finding an appeal towards his way of governance. So these are things that he will need to really turn around. And these are challenges, of course.
1: The D.K. footprint.
5: What the Congress party wants him to do, expects him to do, is basically infuse a lot of energy into the party. He's an organizational man, give a lot of encouragement to youth Congress leaders. And they also expect him to sort of like take faster decisions so that governance seems like it's moving fast. Because a lot of Congress people tell me, MLAs were firmly loyal to either one of these guys, to tell me that nothing is moving now. So that needs to change. He's known as somebody who makes a lot of decisions and that too very fast. And somebody very close to him also told me that, you know, that can have a flip side. Now, we'll discuss that later. But he's seen as someone who decides things on a very fast level.
3: But when you say organizationally, he's very good, Vasudha, but that things change now, doesn't it? Because he's not going to be KPCC chief and he's going to take over as chief minister. Somebody else is going to come in. He will have a different mindset. Yes, but cadre still comes in from the KPCC. They are the ones that move the cadre, and you'll have to enthuse the cadre. That's going to be important when elections happen.
5: And but what he has,
3: elections is about cadre. Chief Minister, yes.
5: What he has promised the High Command is that he's going to treat this as a probation for the next 5 years to come. So he's going to put out his best performance. That's what he has told them, which is why the last 48 hours is not setting.
3: GPA pressure is not on him. Like Nikhil was saying, if this entire decision was going to happen post GPA, there would have been tremendous pressure on him to deliver. Now he can
4: can take it much more easier. He can do the best he can. But even if, you know, things don't work out the best, he still has time to prove himself.
0: I tell you the bigger challenge that Shivakumar is going to face. His image is one of the corrupt. Let's not forget that corruption is something that's tied to his image. All right? Now, the BJP, if they're going to take the offensive on Shivakumar, will pick up on those ED cases, will pick up on those corrupt. It may not be an elect. No, no.
7: Won't that be a little too cheaply opportunistic? You didn't speak about it for 3 years.
0: No. It exactly. It will not be an electoral issue, but it will be a functional issue for him in terms of cases, etc. What was the one argument that went in favor of Siddaramaiah in 2023 against Shivakumar? The one thing is that you will have a chief minister who's facing ED cases under the hold of the center. Now that changes. Please, let's not forget Indian politics has changed. And I think this is an extraordinarily important aspect that you can't...
1: You know, now that the High Command made its decision and the transition has taken place, the columnists and the analysts are saying all kinds of things about, you know, this made it happen, this was the turning point, this was the clincher. I read an article before this broadcast about the Priyanka Gandhi factor. Apparently, she weighed in and that was the deciding factor. Is there any truth in that?
5: No, I think Priyanka Gandhi makes an entry every time. B.D. Satishan was also, according to a lot of columnists, Priyanka Gandhi's decision, right?
1: She stepped in.
5: So, I think this is... of course, she said that, but it's not that every time Priyanka Gandhi steps in.
4: But there was a narrative that was built, Vasudha, here Rahul among Gandhi's... some of the leaders that Rahul Gandhi does not favor. Yes, it was a narrative that was definitely...
0: No, it's not.
4: That has been busted.
5: This has been going on.
0: Deepak, it's not a narrative. I've heard it from the horse's mouth.
6: Yeah.
0: That he is close. I mean, not
6: from Gandhi was in favor of BK, Rahul Gandhi was in favor of Siddaramaiah.
0: There's a sense.
5: But this time it took a lot of people to make Rahul Gandhi understand the 40-minute conversation that Rahul Gandhi and Siddaramaiah had one-on-one is the one that changed Siddaramaiah's mind, is what I think.
6: Also, Shiv, this is also a way to boost Priyanka's prospects, isn't it? She's now coming and saving the troubleshooter by being the troubleshooter. The troubleshooter is DK. She's saving him by
0: being the troubleshooter. Hang on. Please, let's get this clear. Tamil Nadu was a decision that was Rahul Gandhi's decision to shift to the TVK.
5: Yes.
0: Decisive decision. Kerala is a state Priyanka Gandhi is representing because she's a Wayanad MP. So she had a say in that decision.
1: Okay. Last minute, guys. Wrap up your comments. Last comments about DK Shivakumar. Starting with you. 20 seconds to everyone. Yes.
4: Well, big challenges lie ahead.
1: Priorities.
4: Also, for him, priorities, of course, will be now, bringing the entire team together, because he will have members of, Siddaramaiah's camp in his cabinet.
1: Yeah.
4: Keeping all that differences, if he ever had with any of those individuals aside, he'll have to function as a team. Focus will be 2028 and then eventually 2029.
1: Veera, 20 seconds.
0: I think it's going to be a very interesting time. Watching Siddaramaiah out of power is going to be as interesting as watching him in power. I believe...
1: Will he take Dhanyavad Yatra around Karnataka, thanking the people?
0: Possible,
1: could do that.
0: Possible reiterate his own big strength. He cannot be kept quiet.
1: Yeah.
0: Till there is energy, he's going to be making a statement around. And I think DK Shivakumar will have to slowly transition out of the Siddaramaiah era. It will be a fascinating... it'd be fascinating to watch how this plays out ahead of 2028.
5: Well, just two things I want to look forward to. One is Siddaramaiah was the only person from the deprived section to be the chief minister of a state. How is Rahul Gandhi going to offset the impact of not having somebody like that? And how is the BJP going to look at this transition? Because what is going to happen to JDS is my curiosity, because this is the big... I mean, Dikesh Shivakumar is the biggest worker league face. What happens to...
4: The buzz in the state is Kumaraswamy is coming back.
5: And interestingly,
4: now you have a Vakaliga chief minister. There are certain people who are already spreading the talk that...
1: No. Last comment. Almost out of time, guys. Yes, we have to eat all this food also, by the way.
6: I'm interested to find out if Siddaramaiah is going to be his usual self and brazenly be the parallel power center, or will he use his age-old tact and be the subtle power center, or he will use his son as a front and be the clandestine...
1: Which means power center is non-negotiable. Power center is going to
6: be a parallel power center. There are going to be two centers, it looks like.
1: Okay.
5: Oh my God, look at
1: this. Great to have you here.
6: Thank you for being with us.
1: Deepak, excellent news break. Is that a Karnataka dessert?
0: I have no idea what it is.
1: Okay, you guys dig in right now. I'm going to wrap up the show. Thank you very much, Veera, Vasudha, Nikhil and Deepak. Incredible coverage here on NDTV, wrapping it up in the best possible Karnataka style over masala dosa and filter coffee. I can't think of a better way to end it. The game isn't over, as you just heard my friends and colleagues and guests say, there are many Games of Thrones that will happen, but for the people of Karnataka, today is an important day. A new chief minister is inbound, a legendary chief minister is outbound, and there is much to hope for and much to look forward to. This is Namma Bengaluru, this is Namma Karnataka, and we wish it nothing but the best. Thank you for watching.

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5: Time killer of TVK is here with us.
3: We've got Mr. Dinakaran with us here. 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
8: आपने तो दीदी को एकदम धो डाला।
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8: How will you celebrate?
9: झालमुड़ी माचेर झोल विद रसगुल्ला।
11: You know, you remember, you promised me that you will come to Kabini and do an interview with me. You like going to the forest?
12: This is a declaration of our state that to the entire country that our Kerala is secular.
13: ये विजय बंगाल की जनता के विशेष करके मातृशक्ति की।
8: One clip that went most viral was the non-interview. Cruz spent some time with him. We have these whistles out for you, and the whistles are for the fact that you got the poll right, which is quite fantastic.
14: We saw you campaigning, ma'am, for the RG Kaur victim's mother as well. You know, that was a telling moment. Do you believe that that incident in some ways was a tipping point?
15: I think that was not the only incident.
16: Tabhi puran khule তুই মুখ ফুটে তোর মনের কথা একলা বলো রে যদি তোর ডাক শুনে কেউ না আসে তবে একলা চলো রে
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0: This is the show where we bring you all the hot and happenings from the world of entertainment and lifestyle.
1: Really?
0: Fashion that made you gag. Films that made you fangirl. Art that made it to the gram. And trends that kept us with the program. 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
5: This is Breakfast 2.0 because this is a follow-up.
6: The muscle flexing in Bengaluru has begun all over again.
7: The biggest news break that we've brought to our viewers, the Sarkara riddle is once again erupting in Karnataka.
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9: Deepak Bhupanda is reporting that Siddaramaiah will resign. High command was in favor of a transition of power.
10: Mr. Siddaramaiah is going to relent and Mr. DK Shivakumar is expected to take over as the new Chief Minister of Karnataka.
7: Huge piece of breaking news that we as a team have been right about here on NDTV for the last few days, I might add.
11: DK Shivakumar's car has arrived. First pictures here on NDTV. First pictures here of the hug between Siddaramaiah and DK Shivakumar. Breaking it as always, first and exclusive here on NDTV. Siddaramaiah has said this to all his cabinet colleagues over breakfast. He said, I have agreed to the High Command's recommendation that DK Shivakumar will be his successor.
5: So he was only willing to shake hands with us. He just looked at us. I asked him a question, aren't you coming to the Rajya Sabha? Yeah. He didn't say, he just looked straight and then we moved on to DK Shivakumar.
11: Here's Mr. Siddaramaiah, the outgoing Chief Minister, is heading towards the Governor's house right now.

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14: The situation in the Strait of Hormuz right now and Iran. The last 48 hours have been tense. Is there a sense that strikes are imminent?
15: Iran can never have a nuclear weapon. And so the issues of enrichment and the highly enriched uranium have to be confronted. The straits cannot continue to be closed.
14: The import of American oil is important for India, particularly because of the situation.
15: India wants to diversify its energy. We want to diversify the countries we export to.
14: There is also an issue of visas for Indians. They have to come back to India for green cards now. Why has America taken this decision?
15: Well, it's not about India. It's about the whole world. Anytime you reform a system, there's going to be some disruptions. There's going to be some hiccups.
14: How did the meeting with the Prime Minister go? What did you discuss?
16: Relationship between the President, President Trump, and Prime Minister Modi. I think that always makes it easier to have these meetings because of the personal affinity they have to one another.
14: Thank you very much for
15: thank you.
14: Thanks.
15: Thank you. Thank you very much.
17: चाहे जैसे खाओ 100% सूजी से बनी आर प्योर वर्म इसलिए स्वादिष्ट सेहतमंद हर रोज।
18: Hello and welcome to The Southern View, coming to you live from Bengaluru on a day filled with fast-paced political developments. The resignation of Chief Minister Siddaramaiah, then a press conference by him addressing an emotional appeal. Vasudha and I were there at that press conference. So was Deepak Bhupanda. Big, big day as far as Karnataka.
19: Absolutely. Veera, we couldn't miss that historic press conference, although I didn't understand most of it. I don't understand Kannada, but the body language and the kind of pauses that Siddaramaiah made, this is something I'm going to remember for a long time.
18: I know, you'll remember for a long time, but we don't know if this is the last act in this never-ending Karnataka drama. Siddaramaiah and DK Shivkumar head to New Delhi. We'll bring you all the latest over the next 60 minutes, but first let me just take you through the headlines. We're tracking this up. 16 days after the Trisha Sharma death, CBI arrests the mother-in-law and former judge Giribala Singh. Arrest comes after 6 hours of questioning where Giribala was confronted with eyewitnesses. Four more AIADMK leaders join Vijay's TVK. Tamil Nadu Minister Adav Arjuna makes a big claim, says 90% of the AIADMK and DMK MLAs are ready to join the TVK by the end of this month. US and Iran trade strikes. American forces drowned drones near Straits of Hormuz, sparking attack on US airbase in Kuwait. Israel intensifies attacks in South Lebanon.
9: Presented by Canara Bank. Together we can.
18: So all the action in Bengaluru all day has now shifted to New Delhi, with both DK Shivkumar and Siddaramaiah heading to the national capital for confabulations with the Congress High Command. Deepak Bhupanna and Vasudha and I have been standing on a scorching day in Bengaluru. We were hoping for rain this evening. No, no respite. This is not Bengaluru weather. Yeah. Political heat and also weather-wise heat.
20: With guests like Vasudha coming here, we wanted to host them with good weather. But
18: he's brought Delhi.
20: Yeah, they've got the Delhi weather here. People are saying it's quite scorching. But nonetheless, the political temperature seemed to have calmed down, Veera. Yeah. Because a lot of anticipation around what's going to happen, whether Mr. Siddaramaiah has, you know, given so easily. All those speculations put to rest now. It was one of the smoothest transitions that the Congress would have wanted or hoped for. It has happened, but one more step to go. That is the CLP meet.
18: I will say many, many more steps to go. Yeah. One of the first steps is the CLP meet. Now that everything's shifting to the High Command, Vasudha, what's your sense of the conversations going to be? You've been saying that the High Command was clear that it wanted its imprint on the entire road ahead as far as Karnataka is concerned. Is that what the conversation is going to be? What do you believe is going to happen there?
19: Well, I think Deepak was right in reporting that Siddaramaiah wants to meet Rahul Gandhi. He just wants to meet Rahul Gandhi is what I understand right now. There's no meeting scheduled with KC Venugopal. Okay. Tonight he reaches Delhi, and of course he will have this meeting with Rahul Gandhi either today or tomorrow, and he's going to of course talk about everything that he has
18: done. I'm sorry to interrupt you, Vasudha. Yeah. I believe Veerappa Moily, former chief minister, has joined us live right now, Vasudha. We can all take questions to you. Thanks very much, Mr. Moily, for joining us. It's not often that we see transitions without acrimony. This one's been fascinatingly handled so far. What do you believe the road ahead is going to be? Is it going to be a road ahead filled with some jostling for power? Do you believe Siddaramaiah will agree to be the man out of power and not create friction? What would be your key concerns at this stage?
21: I think the manner in which Mr. Siddaramaiah has acted, he acted as quite a mature person and as a statesman, and true to the tradition of Congress Party.
18: Okay. Hello, Mr. Moily, can you hear me, sir?
21: Yeah, I can hear you.
18: All right, so you believe that you think he should... Yeah, go ahead, sir. You were making a point. I thought you got cut off, Vasudha. Mr. Moily making a point that Siddaramaiah will be like a statesman trying to hold the party, to play that bigger role. Do you have a question for Mr. Moily?
19: Yes. Mr. Moily, this is Vasudha Venugopal, and my question to you is very simple. Do you think DK Shivakumar, as the Chief Minister, will be able to offset the kind of incumbency that has set inside the in the state? And do you think that under DK Shivakumar's leadership, as he, the Chief Minister, with him as the Chief Minister, do you think the Congress will be able to retain the state of Karnataka?
21: I have seen DK Shivakumar right from his student days. I think I was the first person to make him the MLA, mm-hmm. and also make him the Youth Congress President of the district. So I have seen him, how he has grown. And he has grown with the my leadership, the Bangarappa's leadership, S.M. Krishna's leadership, and he has worked as a minister, and now, he has evolved himself as a leader and matured enough to become a chief minister and govern the entire state. This is a state, it's of a very, not a heterogeneous type, it is a homogeneous type. And one has to say, just like a federation. And there are a number of communities here, major, minor, medium, And also there are a number of linguistic groups, and also the minorities in a big number. So he has seen the ethos of the party, Mr. Siddaramaiah also, even though he joined the party after 2006, but you know, he has also evolved himself with the Congress culture, how the Congress people can, on the rank and file, and the cadre could work together, and he has seen it. And now I can see that it is a manifest, the present decision which he has taken after hours and hours of prolonged discussion with our central leaders, including Rahul Gandhi, Mallikarjuna Kharge, Venugopal, and many other leaders. I think he has so much matured himself and, you know, tempered himself, and, you know, so that to accept the fact. Because, you know, whether anybody likes it or not, the last election, you know, there was an understanding between with the intervention of the High Command that, you know, the power should be shared. Of course, even though 1 year later the D.K. Shivakumar is becoming Chief Minister, but the agreement is good and cohesive, Shivakumar, you know, will be having the experience of various portfolios, and having worked under the many leaders, I think he will be in a position to steer forward, and he will be in a position to take the agenda of the Congress Party,
0: okay,
21: which he knows very well, because it's not a new leader. You know, he has been with the Ministry of Siddaramaiah, handling a number of important portfolios. I don't think it is a new takeover. It is a continuation of the legacy of Siddaramaiah and Congress. Yes.
0: Okay, you're saying it's a continuation of the legacy of Siddaramaiah and Congress. Before I let you go, let me ask you very briefly. You have seen several power transitions in your career. You're a veteran Congress leader. This should go down as one of the most well-planned, strategically executed one, with the least amount of acrimony, irrespective of party lines, from one chief minister to another. You know, in a sense, what about the change in terms of social coalitions? You're going to be replacing one of the tallest backward classes leader for Karnataka with D.K. Shivakumar, who's seen as being from the Vokkaliga caste. What would you believe are going to be the key challenges as you head into 2028 to balance out and ensure the social coalitions don't desert the Congress?
21: No, those persons who do not know the social cohesion, which has worked throughout in the Congress Party, not today, right from the days of the reorganization of the state, and, you know, every time the social cohesion did work. There have been Vokkaliga chief ministers, there have been Lingayat chief ministers, the backward chief ministers, and many of them. And the transition has been smooth. In fact, Devaraj Jaras was a very strong person, very stable, and he was particularly looked after the interest of the backward classes, minorities, and also but, you know, when he fell out from Indira Gandhi, we took over the legacy of the Congress.

0: legacy, that cohesion in the legacy perseverance is concerned, that has continued and it will continue even under, I don't think, you know, Mr. Sukumar will be taken as a Vokkaliga leader, you know, coming after backward leader, but it will be a Congress leader who takes over the reins of the power and continue with the Congress legacy.
1: All right. There you've said it like a true congressman, saying that it's a Congress leader who's taking over. He's saying, Mr. Veerappa Moily, I also have Shankar Guha, Congress leader, here with me as well. You know, Mr. Veerappa Moily was just saying, Deepak Bhupanna and Vasudha Venugopal, that don't see this as a transfer from an Ahinda leader to a Vokkaliga leader. See it as a transfer from one Congress leader to another Congress leader, striking a message of continuity. I'm sure you'll agree today.
2: Absolutely. How can I not agree with him? He's my senior leader and that's the truth. That's the truth. Right. Whatever has happened for the good of the party, and I'm sure D.K. Shivakumarji will do an excellent work for the state.
3: But I have to say here, Veera, you know, many leaders, you know, we see them. There's a lot of people working at the background to bring them to that position. Mr. Guha probably is one of them. He's probably hiding all his emotions. Probably has a big smile hiding behind that poker face.
2: I can't hide the smile today. I'm saying this more out of, you know, on a personal front.
3: Yeah.
2: I've been associated with him for the last 40 years.
3: Yeah.
2: 40 years ago, when he was just an MLA or not even an MLA, I think my father had predicted that he would be a CM.
3: Mm.
2: So today, to see him in that position, it is as good as seeing myself there.
3: Yeah.
2: So it's an absolutely joyous moment and I wish him all the best.
3: I was also told that he had called your father, you know, to consult over the last 24 to 48 hours. Did that happen?
2: Yes. It's been happening multiple times.
3: Okay.
2: Yes.
1: All right, interesting old history. I mean, obviously a lot of familial ties that's there. I'm also joined by Nagaraju Yadav, Anurag Naidu, as well as B.S. Arun, who've been waiting very briefly. Vasudha Venugopal, on the continuity aspect,
4: Yes. How
1: difficult is it going to be for the Congress High Command to ensure categorical continuity, or you think it's a done deal?
4: Well, I think very short answer to this, Rahul Gandhi will have to make sure that he has not just his imprint and endorsement of the new list of cabinet ministers and deputy chief ministers, he also has to have complete control over this, because this also would be a vision that the High Command wants for Karnataka. There cannot be any more factions in Karnataka, because this has also been, set a blow to the Congress party. It won 135 seats. It was a big landslide victory for the Congress party, Veera, and it also came at a time when Congress party needed that victory a lot, but in the last 3 years there's been so much fighting that, you know, the emphasis is not on governance anymore, and for some reason the party will have to bring that back on governance and preparations for the next assembly elections.
1: All right, Mr. Moily, thanks very much for being with us. I believe you're still with us. I'm sorry, you know, we thought we'd lost the line with you. You know, you've heard what Shankar Guha has said, you heard what Vasudha has said. Very, very quick last word from you before I let you go, in terms of your own thoughts at this moment as the transition, as we have a, you know, may I say, we have an interregnum in the state where one chief minister has resigned, another is yet to be picked by the Congress legislature party. Do we expect any surprises, or is it all going to be a done deal?
0: Yeah. It will be a smooth affair, and I don't think, you know, there will be the manner in which both Siddaramaiah and also Sukumar and their followers acted. I think it will be a very smooth affair, and I think the governance will be absolute continuity in the ethos of the government, the legacy of the government, and I don't think any congressman should be afraid of any changeover guard. There is no changeover guard. There is only a continuation of a guard. And the D.K. Sukumar will be in a position to carry out whatever the agenda the Congress has, and he will take it as his agenda.
1: Okay.
0: And I don't think there will be conflict.
1: All right. You're saying there won't be conflict. Thanks very much, Mr. Moily, for joining us, former Chief Minister there. You know, Shankar, the sense that, you know, okay, it's a done deal right now, right? What do you believe is going to be the road ahead? So far, D.K. Shivakumar was the contender. Siddaramaiah was the man holding the post. Now, the roles tend to reverse. D.K. Shivakumar is going to be the chief minister. Siddaramaiah is going to be the old war horse of the Congress and the socialist, old socialist who's going to be out of power. What do you believe is going to be the crucial challenge?
2: No, the answer to that question is there in today's CM's press conference. He has told that he will be active, he will...

0: be a part of whatever is happening, and he will support the government and D.K. Shivakumar to run a very successful Congress government. And, you know, it's just 2 years. 2 years is going to get over in a flash. Our focus is one on giving excellent governance and coming back to power in 2028. And I'm sure under the leadership of D.K. Shivakumarji, we are going to come back
1: to power. I want to ask this one question to Mr. Guha. I'm going to put him in a...
2: And we need to post questions to Nagaraju Yadav as well.
1: I'm going to ask this. Is your team really okay with having multiple deputy chief ministers? Mr. Guha, I'm going to put you in a spot of bother.
0: That's the answer.
2: Yes, how many?
0: I'm nobody to answer this question. This is Delhi High Command. They will answer this question.
2: Let me put that question to Nagaraju Yadav. Nagaraju Yadav, do you believe there will be multiple deputy chief ministers in terms of the road ahead and the contours of the next cabinet? What do you expect?
3: No, whether there's going to be a number of deputy chief ministers or not is another question. That we want to take over, as Veerappa Moily has just now said, that is a continuation of the guard, and we want to take and implement whatever the manifesto has been we have promised. We want to take forward the good governance given by the Honorable President Chief Minister Mr. Siddaramaiah, and High Command will take a call to accommodate any other deputy chief minister, as DK was the only single chief in a deputy chief minister. There is definitely a demand from various communities too. Keeping elections in forthcoming elections in 2028, we may accommodate other communities too. That is not a problem at all, because as a cabinet minister, various community leaders are working. If they have to be elevated from their community as deputy chief minister, definitely the demand may be taken care of the AICC as such, in the interest of giving social justice and opportunity to other communities too. And we want to prove that we are being all these years the inclusive governance, and will continue to be a part of the inclusive governance as such, and with the phenomena of constitutional norm.
2: All right, phenomenon of constitutional norms, there will be inclusive governance. I'd love to get B.S. Arun and Anurag Naidu into this conversation as well. But before that, could we just play for our viewers sound bites from Siddaramaiah's press conference? Because that was an extraordinarily important press conference. Let's just play those sound bites from that press conference and get back to Nagaraju Yadav, B.S. Arun and Anurag Naidu.
4: Whatever Leader Party takes a decision, Congress Leader Party takes a decision, and High Command takes a decision, he will be the Chief Minister of this state. Mukhyamantri Sthanakke Rajyapal Ra Bhavanadalli ರಾಜೀನಾಮೆಯನ್ನು ಸಲ್ಲಿಸಿದ್ದೇನೆ.
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2: 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What's your big takeaway from that press conference?
6: Yes, Veera, the most important thing is he will stay put in Bangalore, in Karnataka, and he won't go to Delhi because he is not interested in that. And in that, he has shown that, he will sit in the back benches of Vidhan Sabha whenever the session is held, and he will watch closely how D.K. Shivakumar performs. See, there are some of the very projects that were fed to him. And one of the most important issue was the caste census, the report of which, second one, was submitted to him just yesterday. And we know the contents of the report, and it's very important also. And that is, you know, he will be taking on the major castes, major communities, and in favor of the backward and backward classes and the Muslims. So he will see how D.K. Shivakumar will implement this. I think this is going to be a big challenge. As Chief Minister, I don't think Shivakumar can oppose this. But as the leader of the Vokaligas, what he will do? Because along with some Lingayat ministers, it was D.K. Shivakumar who opposed this caste census, the recommendations of which are not very dissimilar to the earlier one. So in the position, when he has already taken that position, can he afford to change that and speak against his own community? I think this is going to be a very big issue. And D.K. Shivakumar, I think, will have to treat cautiously here. And with Siddaramaiah clearly saying that he will be in Bangalore and in active politics, I think he will make a demand that this should be implemented forthwith or at least in the near future. That is one of the biggest decisions, I think, that Shivakumar needs
2: to... Right, important point that you're making there.
6: And, the caste census. And High Command also is in favor of the caste census.
2: Very important point. You're outlining the first few challenges. No, you're making a very, very important point. Nagaraju Yadav, what most of us are trying to figure out, what's the optics of having the caste survey report being submitted on the last day before resignation? What's the real optics? What's the real messaging? Is it a headache being left behind for the next chief minister? Or is it about assertion that this is a promise I made and I have delivered on it before I left? Nagaraju Yadav.
3: Coming to straight away to the point, we are very much aware, NDTV viewers also aware, the country is aware, Rahul Gandhi is very much bent upon to have a caste in the country as such. In continuation of that, the state government under the leadership of Siddaramaiah, caste census was conducted earlier also when he was the first chief minister for 5 years term. And that was reported to become little 10 years old, and the new system was, the new survey was also conducted under Basudan Nayak, and the report was submitted as such. The report was due to be submitted 15 days before itself. But it was a coincidence that he received it one day before the, his resignation as such. But one thing is sure, the government of Karnataka and the Congress ideology is that we have to know which community stands and what is the status of that community as such. D.K. Shivakumar may be representing a Vokaliga community, but he is a chief minister led by the Congress party under the leadership of Mallikarjun Kharge and Rahul Ji and Sonia Ji as such. The ideology is that we should know all the communities which are in the, which are existing in the state of Karnataka. And we should know the status of them and we should be...
2: But D.K. Shivakumar has been amongst those who's opposed the earlier caste survey. Nagaraju Yadav, the reason why I'm asking this is because D.K. Shivakumar was amongst those who opposed the earlier caste survey. He in fact signed amongst Vokaliga leaders to not release that earlier caste survey. There is a sense that dominant castes have been a little worried about the caste survey, and you know that very well.
3: No, he had an apprehension on the Kantaraju report. And hence, since it was legally not valued, the new report was being given under the leadership of Madhusudan Naik, who was the chairman of the Permanent Backward Class Commission as such. This Backward Class Commission was set up with the consultation of D.K. Shivakumar also as a Deputy Chief Minister in the cabinet of the Congress government. And he is the one who is given a nod for that, the same Backward Class Commission, commission caste census as such, which is submitted in his governance as such. He is a Deputy Chief Minister and all the decisions are taken in presence of him also. There is no question of anybody going away from the decision taken by the Cabinet as such, and it is a bounded duty of the next Chief Minister to take forward the report given by Madhusudan Nayak as such in the interest of the social justice and the constitutional norms to be kept up as we have promised in the manifesto, and Rahul Gandhi's intent to do that.
2: All right, okay, you're making an important point. Nagaraju Yadav is saying that why are you guys making so much of the socio-economic survey report being submitted in the last day? It's a promise Rahul Gandhi has made, and it's a promise that the Congress government has delivered. I'll get Anurag Naidu also in, and also with me here at the location is Nikhil, who's a senior journalist. How do you see, very, very briefly, this last-minute caste survey twist that came in last evening?
7: Raghava, we very well know that Siddaramaiah has positioned himself as the champion of the OBC cause. If he wouldn't accept this report, who else would? And then, like you mentioned very importantly, this is also some kind of a challenge and a headache that this chief minister is leaving behind for the next coming chief minister. And now, this will also have a bearing on the kind of cabinet composition we'll have. It'll have a bearing on the kind of representation we'll have in the deputy chief minister's post.
2: No. To those who've not followed, let me just explain that the caste survey report also means, once it's accepted and tabled in the assembly and accepted, it means that you need to rejig internal reservations in the state, because it recommends increasing of reservation from 38 to 42% for OBC, several
7: this
2: changes
7: is just
2: in
7: receiving,
2: the...
7: Veera, this is just receiving. It is, there's a long drawn process. We should understand that it was the same chief minister who commissioned the first caste census or the socio-economic and educational survey. He, at that point in time, couldn't, you know, accept that. And later, you know, you had at least Mr. H.T. Kumaraswamy, who said he will do something about it, didn't. You had Mr. Yedurappa, who again didn't do anything about it. You had Mr. Bommai, who didn't. Finally, Mr. Siddaramaiah came back to only have his own cabinet colleagues oppose it.
2: No. You guys are right. I'll tell you what. It could be two things. One is that it's, since he has accepted it, it goes as his legacy and doesn't go as D.K. Shivkumar's legacy. But the cabinet under the next chief minister will have to decide on whether to place it before the assembly
8: or not.
2: Raghava,
7: and the next chief minister is already against this.
2: Right,
7: he's been very vocal about it. The next chief minister is already vocal about it and he's against it.
2: Okay, Anurag.
7: He has not been against it vocally, because from a community perspective, the community which backs him is against it. He has always said Mr. Rahul Gandhi wants the caste survey to be done and we will implement it, is officially what his stance has been.
2: But
7: I know what you're saying. Coming from the Vakaliga community which have opposed it, it is not going to be easy for him to implement it.
2: No, I think there are multiple ways to look at it. One of the ways to look at it is that an OBC chief minister is being replaced, and hence the promise that was made to the OBC, to the backward classes, in terms of that caste survey is being implemented. Anurag Naidu, how do you see this very briefly? Do you believe that that's going to become the touching point? Do you also believe that the BJP's reaction would now be gauged based on the social coalitions that the Congress is going to build?
9: Veera, too good to be true movement for the Congress, and there is a reason for that. You know, it's not often that you have an accomplished, longest serving chief minister walking away.

0: finalized the reservation formula, and then it came to cabinet, and there it was, the formula was accepted, but then finally the report was junked. So the report, the junking of the report made the backward classes very, very unhappy. While the forward class were quite Lingayats and the Vokkaligas. I think this, it certainly goes against the Congress ethos, Congress, policy is what it stands for. Because from the beginning, traditionally, Congress has got the support of the Dalits and the backward classes in Karnataka and, elsewhere where it's strong. And now to junk them, I think party will have to take that into consideration.
1: You're making a very important point. Veerappa Moily earlier making the point that the larger social coalitions of the Congress have remained intact, and those who know the Congress's history go back to Devarajur's as far as building this Ahinda coalition that we are talking about now is concerned. In a sense, it's while Siddaramaiah is credited with coining this new Ahinda term, it is an old social reality of the Congress which was first brought under Devarajur's when he decided to bring an antidote to the Vokkaliga and Lingayat domination. But Anurag Naidu, I believe you're with us. Go ahead, Anurag Naidu. You were making a point. The internet played foul with you.
2: No, Veera, for me, there's two important news points, Veera. One, is he going to Delhi? He said he's not going to Delhi. And the most important for me, when I was listening to his speech, he said he's going to be active in the politics and he will fight the communal forces. Now, my question is, second news point is of course, the caste census. Now, that's the catch. Now, if the caste census is not rolled out before the next election and in the manner in which Siddaramaiah always wanted it to be, it will be a difficult game for the Congress. Because then he can always claim, when I was the chief minister, this was not the understanding.
1: Okay.
2: When I was the chief minister, this was something that I wanted to do. And you got to do this, Veera. And for D.K. Shivakumar, it's going to be challenging because then he represents a community which is which is not very much in the favor. But again, there are other sides. Congress at this point in time needs an organizational leader, needs somebody who can lead the party from the front and prepare for the next election, not just next election, the 2029 Lok Sabha. I'm given to understand Rahul Gandhi is very serious about 2029 preparation and he needs people who are firebrands who can deliver for the party.
1: Okay, you're saying he needs firebrand to deliver for the party, but I'll tell you the best bit of news right now. The cool breeze. There is going to be a thunder shower. Finally, Bengaluru feels like Bengaluru this evening. After a day of full heat, sweltering heat, there is cool breeze that's coming.
3: You are worrying, Veera, that our predictions will go wrong. You know, whenever in Bengaluru it's hot, everyone in the city will say it's going to rain this evening.
1: I told many of the
3: Delhi journalists that, it's going to rain. But today I said, if it's day two, then the rain's going to be very heavy. And I think the clouds are signaling that.
1: You know, I may not be a native of the land, but I'm as Bangalorean as you are, having spent the last 13 years here vigorously. But I get it. You know, in a sense that the cool weather, and the flights have gone to Delhi. Very briefly, Nikhil, as we close this conversation, what would you believe are going to be the key things that you look out for? Is there a sting at the end of the tail? Or do you believe everything will be smooth and hunky-dory?
4: No, I mean, it'll be smooth at the outset, but there are going to be internal rumblings even after today. There are going to be those who will be bickering for a cabinet berth, and then there'll be those who will be bickering for particular portfolios. Then there will be this faction feud in the cabinet. How many of DK's representatives, how many of Siddaramaiah's people are there? And how much of a say does high command have in the cabinet? It's not easy, boss. Boss, the road is... We can see the road ahead, but there are some speed breakers, there are some bumps, we cannot deny that.
1: Is it going to be like Bengaluru roads or is it going to be like a highway? But now, of course, Bengaluru roads have improved. How many potholes is DK?
3: Or rather, it's all set to improve even further because DP elections are coming. And we know when elections, especially with the city, are coming, the roads are going to get better. And hopefully, because monsoon's coming and elections are a blessing probably.
1: Okay, so let me conclude with this comment that DK Shivakumar has handled Bengaluru city potholes as the Bengaluru Development Minister. Now he'll have to learn to address the political potholes as the Chief Minister. Just how he's played his cards over the last 3 years since that 2023 victory is also a fascinating textbook in patience, perseverance, and constantly prodding and reminding everyone that he is a challenger, yet not allowing it to escalate to the level of a rebellion. He had the backing of the old guard of the Congress, which was always wary of Siddaramaiah. But this report encapsulates how DK Shivakumar played his cards over the last 3 years. We'll leave you with this report.

0: For nearly 3 years, Karnataka Congress functioned with a visible dual power center. On one side, Siddaramaiah, the mass leader, seasoned administrator, and dominant backward class face of the Congress in Karnataka. On the other, D.K. Shivakumar, the organizational strategist who rebuilt the Congress in the state and played a crucial role in bringing the party back to power. What began as a balancing act slowly evolved into a silent political tug of war. And through it all, D.K. Shivakumar chose patience over confrontation. While Siddaramaiah projected stability and continuity, Shivakumar focused on something else, political positioning. He rarely escalated the confrontation publicly, rarely made aggressive claims in front of cameras.
1: I don't know what did Surjewala tell me, I don't know, I'll ask him. If he asks me to come, I'll go, otherwise I'll be staying here. Whenever the party calls, we have to go, otherwise I'll not go.
0: DKS never directly challenged the chief minister. Instead, he crafted the image of a loyal party soldier, a leader willing to wait, a leader willing to sacrifice ambition for unity. And a leader deeply aligned with the Congress High Command. Even when the speculation intensified, and even when rival camps traded barbs, and when the leadership question threatened to overshadow governance, Siddaramaiah retained strong support among legislators. He remained the government's biggest mass face, and many within the party believed his political weight made any transition difficult. Congress knew how prolonged factional battles can weaken governments, drain cadre morale, and hand political ammunition to opponents. That is why increasingly the Karnataka question became less about personalities and more about damage control. And in that environment, D.K. Shivakumar's approach gave him a key advantage. For him, this was never a short sprint. It was a long political negotiation. Bureau Report, NDTV.

0: हर पल मनाओ केसरी त्योहार। विमल
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2: आर प्योर शाही पनीर मसाला, डिलीशियस हेल्दी every day.
3: Where the software engineer meets the gifted content writer, meets the cool UI UX designer, meets the talented photographer to create the big dream. 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
13: The situation in

0: in the Strait of Hormuz right now and Iran. The last 48 hours have been tense. Is there a sense that strikes are imminent?
1: Iran can never have a nuclear weapon. And so the issues of enrichment and the highly enriched uranium have to be confronted. The straits cannot continue to be closed.
0: The import of American oil is important for India, particularly because of the situation.
1: India wants to diversify its energy. We want to diversify the countries we export to.
0: There is also an issue of visas for Indians. They have to come back to India for green cards now. Why has America taken this decision?
1: Well, it's not about India. It's about the whole world. Anytime you reform a system, there's going to be some disruptions. There's going to be some hiccups.
0: How did the meeting with the Prime Minister go? What did you discuss?
2: Relationship between the President, President Trump, and Prime Minister Modi. I think that always makes it easier to have these meetings because of the personal affinity they have to one another.
0: Thank you very much for
1: doing this
0: interview. Thank
1: you.
0: Thank you.
1: Thank you very much.
3: नमकीन चाहे जैसे खाओ 100% सूजी से बनी आर प्योर वर्म इसलिए स्वादिष्ट सेहतमंद हर रोज
4: Where the software engineer meets the cool UI UX designer meets the gifted content writer to create the big dream the world comes together at Sharda University so where are you
5: An emotional briefing earlier today, Siddaramaiah announced his resignation, saying that he has submitted his letter to the governor's office. He is perhaps the longest serving chief minister of Karnataka. Also said that he comes from a rural background and he never dreamt that the son of a farmer would become a two-time chief minister, two-time LOP and MLA in the state. Siddaramaiah also thanked Sonia Gandhi, Rahul Gandhi and Mallikarjun Kharge for the opportunity to serve the people.

0: जब ये पहले केस आया था तब आपके और आपके वाइफ ने भी कहा था दैट कि आप चाहते हैं कि ये केस भोपाल से बाहर निकले, सेकंड पोस्टमार्टम होए और फिर सीबीआई टेक ओवर भी, जो अब सीबीआई टेक ओवर के बाद समर्थ सिंह की अरेस्ट हुआ है एंड अब गिरिबाला सिंह की भी अरेस्ट हुआ है. क्या अब आपको लगता है कि हम जस्टिस की तरफ पहुँच चुके हैं? आगे आपकी क्या डिमांड्स होना चाहेंगे? व्हाट वुड योर फ्यूचर डिमांड्स बी?
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0: Well, let's tell you more about all that has happened in the Twisha death story so far. 16 days after Twisha died, the mother-in-law, Giribala Singh, has now been arrested. Remember, CBI grilled Giribala for 6 hours before her arrest. Sources also tell us that Giribala Singh was confronted with 2 eyewitnesses. Charge 1, destroying evidence, tampering evidence. Charge 2, concealing evidence as well. The case has now been registered under Dowry Prohibition Act so far. All right, we have some breaking news coming in on this very story. The CBI team will now produce Giribala Singh in court tomorrow in Bhopal. The CBI team has informed Principal District Judge Manoj Kumar Srivastava regarding the arrest of Giribala Singh. CBI officials reached Giribala Singh's residence at around 10:30 a.m. Today and they questioned her for several hours, at least for 6 hours, because the arrest was made at around 5:10 p.m. Today. And during Thursday's investigation, the CBI also carried out a detailed forensic examination at the residence using a high-intensity 3D camera. Officials conducted a 360-degree recording of the entire area and scanned nearby locations to assess whether the alleged incident spot was visible from neighboring terraces or balconies or not. My colleague Tejshree is in track of the story very closely, is now joining me. Tejshree, Giribala Singh has been arrested after 6 hours of interrogation. Next up is, of course, she has a slew of allegations against her of tampering evidence, concealing evidence as well. But the next big step is that she'll be produced in front of the court in Bhopal today. Tomorrow, pardon me. Yes, please.
2: Well, yes, absolutely. What we are learning as... Yes, Raisha, what we are learning as of now is today she will also be not even taken for medical, in fact, and tomorrow the entire formal procedure will start where the medical will also be done and then she will also be taken to the court so that CBI could take her officially into the custody. Now needs to be seen that what happens after CBI takes her into the quest custody, because important to note here is that CBI also highlighted the fact that yes, there is a possibility, you know, of hiding and tempering the evidence. So perhaps that is why it is important for them to interrogate Giribala Singh, and perhaps that is why today a team of CBI in fact went to the residence of Giribala Singh where she was questioned for more than 6 hours. And as you have rightly mentioned, 2 eyewitnesses were also confronted. Not just that, but a proper technical analysis was also carried out there, which is also in fact known as a tunnel analysis if we talk in the forensic terms. So here they in fact have captured the pictures of the inside and outside visuals about the movement, about what happened in between 10 p.m. to approximately 10:45 p.m. That last call that went from Giribala Singh to Twisha's mother. They have taken the pictures, they have taken the videos. Now they will be joining all the pictures, will be creating a 3D virtual image, and then they will be matching it with the kind of statements that Giribala and Samarth have given. They will also check whether the statements given by Giribala and Samarth are in parallel lines or not. They will check whether she has deleted the chats, calls, WhatsApp messages. Proper scanning of the digital evidence is all likely to be done now.
0: Back right, to- absolutely, Tejshree. Apart from, of course, there were allegations that Giribala Singh tried to tamper the evidence and the fact that she tried to use her influence of power in the ongoing case. But Samarth Singh is also

0: been arrested by the CBI. He has been questioned for several days, and we of course came out with the statements that Samar Singh made. But the next big aspect is also what you also mentioned, the comparison of statements when it comes to what Samar Singh, Twisha's husband, says, and Giribala Singh, Twisha's mother-in-law, says, which will also come under the scanner.
1: Well, it's absolutely. We also, in fact, saw that while SIT was questioning Samarth, he was not cooperating in the investigation, is what we learned so far. We also, in fact, managed to access the questions, those 20 questions list that was put in front of Samarth. Say it be about the charge, digital evidences, why were the relations sour. So similar kind of questions will also be asked to Giribala Singh. Now, needs to be seen that whether her answers are similar or not, and whether she cooperates in the investigation or not. Remember, keeping in mind, she is a retired judge, and number two, she has also been very influential, and Number three, in fact, the kind of bizarre statement that she made for deceased daughter-in-law. Back to you.
0: Right, absolutely, Tejshi. We'll be tracking the story very closely with you. Thanks very much for sharing that update. All right, shifting our focus now. Vaibhav Suryavanshi, the teen superstar, has delivered one of the most explosive knocks in IPL history on Wednesday night. In a high-pressure eliminator against Sunrisers Hyderabad, the teenager smashed 97 off just 29 balls and broke Chris Gayle's long-standing record for the most sixes in a single IPL season. His innings helped Rajasthan pile on 343 against 8 and also inflict a huge defeat on Sunrisers Hyderabad as they made their way to the second eliminator against Gujarat on Friday. But the headline of the day was Vaibhav Suryavanshi himself. Our next report telling you more about this 15-year-old teenager.
2: Facing Pat Cummins and a full-strength Sunrisers attack, Suryavanshi came out attacking from the start. He hammered Cummins for three consecutive sixes in one over and later added another pair of back-to-back maximums as Rajasthan Royals piled up 243 for 8 in Mulanpur. But the biggest milestone came during the innings. Suryavanshi went past Chris Gayle's record of 59 sixes in a season, a mark that had stood since 2012. Gayle needed 456 balls to get there. Suryavanshi crossed it in just 266 deliveries. What made the innings even more remarkable was how close he came to another record. He was dismissed for 97, just 3 runs short of a century in 30 balls and 3 short of matching Gayle's record for the fastest IPL 100. After holing out to deep third man, Suryavanshi stood still in the middle for a few seconds, clearly disappointed at missing out on the milestone. Even then, the Mulanpur crowd rose to applaud an innings that completely changed the game. 12 sixes, 97 of 29 in an IPL knockout match.
3: थोड़ा बहुत सोचता हूँ, ज़्यादा सोचता नहीं हूँ, बस ट्राई करता हूँ, जो गेम है वही खेलूँ, ज़्यादा सोचूँ ना, बट कहीं पे अगर मुझे लगता है मुझे काम करना है तो वो देखता हूँ मैं.
2: And this season, his numbers look extraordinary. 680 runs at a strike rate of 243 and 65 sixes. Waxing eloquent on this young lad, Sachin Tendulkar said, Vaibhav Suryavanshi's backswing has been outstanding. What's even more remarkable is how beautifully he clears his front foot to create room for balls aimed at his legs. This freedom allows him to play the way he does. That innings was nothing short of spectacular. At just 15, Suryavanshi is no longer just a promising youngster or a future star. Right now, he is already the biggest story of IPL 2026. Rika Roy for NDTV.

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3: Where the software engineer meets the gifted content writer, meets the cool UI UX designer, meets the talented photographer to create the big dream. 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
13: The situation in the Strait of Hormuz right now and Iran. The last 48 hours have been tense. Is there a sense that strikes are imminent?
14: Iran can never have a nuclear weapon. And so the issues of enrichment and the highly enriched uranium have to be confronted. The straits cannot continue to be closed.
13: The import of American oil is important for India, particularly because of the situation.
14: India wants to diversify its energy. We want to diversify the countries we export to.
13: There is also an issue of visas for Indians. They have to come back to India for green cards now. Why has America taken this decision?
14: Well, it's not about India. It's about the whole world. Anytime you reform a system, there's going to be some disruptions. There's going to be some hiccups.
13: How did the meeting with the Prime Minister go? What did you discuss?
15: Relationship between the President, President Trump, and Prime Minister Modi. I think that always makes it easier to have these meetings because of the personal affinity they have to one another.
13: Thank you very much.
14: Thank you.
13: Thanks.
14: Thank you. Thank you very much.
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3: Where the software engineer meets the cool UI UX designer meets the gifted content writer to create the big dream. The world comes together at Sharda University. So where are you?
4: An emotional briefing earlier today, Siddaramaiah announced his resignation, saying that he has submitted his letter to the governor's office. He is perhaps the longest serving chief minister of Karnataka. Also said that he comes from a rural background and he never dreamt that the son of a farmer would become a two-time chief minister, two-time LOP and MLA in the state. Siddaramaiah also thanked Sonia Gandhi, Rahul Gandhi and Mallikarjun Kharge for the opportunity to serve the people. Meanwhile, several Siddaramaiah supporters were seen emotional. They were crying and hugging their leader.
16: Whatever,
17: sir,
16: this little party takes a decision, Congress little party takes a decision, and High Command takes a decision, he will be the chief minister of this state. Mukhyamantri Sthanakke ರಾಜ್ಯಪಾಲರ ಭವನದಲ್ಲಿ ರಾಜೀನಾಮೆಯನ್ನು ಸಲ್ಲಿಸಿದ್ದೇನೆ.
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0: Good evening and welcome. Thanks very much for joining us on NDTV. I'm Padmaja Joshi, and as always, on every big political story, the issue that matters the most to you, the buck stops here. Today, everyone is talking about whether there is a change sweeping across the Congress. What's happening? They really seem to be taking decisions firm, fast, and at breakneck speed. Tamil Nadu, Kerala, now Karnataka, they have averted crisis after crisis. Is the Congress getting its mojo back, and should that spell trouble for the BJP? We'll talk about that at the top. And at 8:30, speaking of trouble, we'll talk about Trinamool. What's going on in the party that first lost power, and now it seems that every single leader of theirs is picking every single problem that existed in Didi's party over the last 15 years. Is this dissent or deserters just looking for an opportunity? We'll speak to one of them also ahead on the show. But first up, the big, big political story of the day. Today, Karnataka got a new chief minister, with incumbent Siddaramaiah stepping down to make way for his deputy DK Shivkumar. But the handover was not without its share of drama. There were emotional MLAs, crying support, and a teary-eyed Siddaramaiah himself. In the morning, over a power breakfast, the chief minister announced how he would abide by the high command's diktat that was conveyed to him in a meeting in Delhi earlier this week. But will things be that smooth? Will it be that easy? After all, both these leaders, DK Shivkumar, Siddaramaiah, are now headed for the national capital for a final round of talks before a final announcement is made. Also, the technicality of a meeting of the Congress Legislature Party remains. It is there in the CLP where all the Congress MLAs in Karnataka will have to give their assent to DKS's name as the next CM. And finally, there is the sticky issue of what Siddaramaiah will do next. Contrary to what the High Command had suggested, Siddaramaiah for the time being has turned down the suggestion of moving to the centre, of going to the Rajya Sabha. What he has said is that I will spend my remaining 2 years as an MLA in Karnataka because that is what people have chosen me for, and I will remain in active politics. So, the Ahinda stalwart may be out. He may be out of Chief Minister's office, but he most definitely is not down.
1: Whatever, sir, Legislative Party takes a decision, Congress Legislative Party takes a decision, and High Command takes a decision, he will be the Chief Minister of this state.
2: High Command avaru nanage Rajya Sabha ku hogi anta helidru. Rajya Sabha ke ಹೋಗಿ ಅಂತ ಹೇಳಿದರು. ನಾನು ಬಹಳ ವಿನಮ್ರವಾಗಿ ಆಗಲ್ಲ ಅಂತ ಹೇಳಿದೆ. ನಾನು ರಾಷ್ಟ್ರ ರಾಜಕಾರಣದಲ್ಲಿ ನನಗೆ ಆಸಕ್ತಿ ಇಲ್ಲ, ರಾಜ್ಯ ರಾಜಕಾರಣದಲ್ಲೇ ಇರ್ತೇನೆ. ಐ ವಿಲ್ ಕಂಟಿನ್ಯೂ ಇನ್ ಆಕ್ಟಿವ್ ಪಾಲಿಟಿಕ್ಸ್.
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0: Now, all that emotion and tears aside, without a doubt, the Congress has dodged a bullet with this move, getting a fix on the infighting and ensuring that they aren't getting any rude surprises in Karnataka when the Rajya Sabha elections come around. They have ensured that at least no cross-voting will take place because of factionalism. Remember, the Rajya Sabha elections are due next month. But the BJP naturally has quite another interpretation to the entire shake-up. The Saffron Party, which fancies its shot at power after 2 years in the next state election, today seem to be firmly in Siddaramaiah's corner. They questioned the downsizing of the OBC leader and even questioned why a Dalit hasn't been given the top job, in keeping with Rahul Gandhi's push for social justice.
1: Especially OBC community is very unhappy, and they have expressed in so many words, and they said they are going to teach a lesson in 28. As well as the Dalit community is also unhappy because they thought that after Siddaramaiah, Dalit CM will come. That has also not been possible.
2: Every section of the society, they are upset with this Congress government. So any chief minister replacing Siddaramaiah or even Siddaramaiah continues, I don't think Karnataka's interest will be protected. So in the interest of

0: people of Karnataka, it's better to dissolve the assembly and head for the assembly elections.
1: दलितों को मुख्यमंत्री बनवाना था, ये बाबा सिद्धरामैया जी बोलता था, मैं कब इस्तीफा देता हूँ, जब दलितों को मैं रेकमेंड करके उनको मुख्यमंत्री बना के जाऊंगा, उसके वास्ते सब लोग खामोश रहे।
2: So it really does seem today that there couldn't be a bigger ally and supporter of Siddaramaiah than the BJP itself. But look, seriously, the fact remains that whether it be Kerala or Karnataka, the Congress has shown its resoluteness when it comes to taking a call. In Kerala, eventually V.D. Satheesan was given the chief minister's post despite there being plenty of back-channel efforts by other contenders and strong contenders like K.C. Venugopal. In Tamil Nadu, the Congress decided to part ways with long-time ally, the DMK, when an opportunity arose for them to be a part of government. Remember, all this while, the DMK had given the Congress seats but never given them a share in power. Finally, after almost six decades, the Congress struck a deal with the TVK and became a part of their government. And now in Karnataka, DK Shivkumar has been made chief minister in keeping with the power-sharing formula that was spoken of ever since the Congress came to power in 2023. So the question is, from quelling dissent to managing competing ambitions, to even making a quick and calculated political realignment in order to get its share in government, is the Congress getting its mojo back? And what does this mean for the BJP, the principal party who the Congress will be in opposition to come 2029? Let's take this question across to the panel. Joining us now is Rajat Sethi, political analyst, senior journalist Ashutosh and R.K. Upadhyay, political analyst, advocate Nikhil Jain. But that question naturally, Sanju Verma, is to you as national spokesperson of the BJP. Are you worried? Congress rejuvenated and with this mojo back, they are taking decisions. You kept telling them, aapse to ho hi nahi pa raha hai, aapke jhagde hi chalte ja rahe. Now they've resolved the fight and they've managed to make D.K. Shivkumar the chief minister.
3: You know, Padmaja, first and foremost, I think it's a privilege to be on a show anchored by one of the 50 most influential women.
2: Oh, how so? Thank you so much.
3: To you.
2: Thank you.
3: You know, yeah. So from one woman to another, I'm so happy and proud of you. Now coming to the more serious topic of the debate, I fail to understand one thing. Kya benchmark itna niche rakh diya hai? BJP ke liye benchmark is here. Whether we win a state or we lose a state, the gun is always to the BJP.
2: No one is putting a gun to you. We are always lauding your efforts. We are lauding your victories. Kabhi kabhi Congress ke bhi ek master stroke ko discuss kar lete hai na. Hamesha aap hi ki chanakya niti to nahi ho sakti na. Kabhi kabhi Congress bhi kar leti hai.
3: You know, Padmaja, you are aware, I do a zillion debates and I've been doing that for the longest time. Mujhe kabhi aisa nahi laga ki are duniya ki sabse badi party ki main rashtriya pravakta hu, that sometimes, you know, I get things easy. Hamesha, it's always a fight to the finish. Chahe hum jeete, hum haare, hamesha ek banduk kaan par lagi rehti hai. But on a more serious note, I just want to say this. You know, good luck to the incumbent who's now set to leave. No taking away from the fact that Siddaramaiah is one of the three Congress chief ministers who actually completed a five-year term. Not many have been able to achieve that feat. You know, D.K. Shivkumar, abhi dekha jayega what he does before the 2028 elections kick in. But I want to say one thing. Let's not fool ourselves. The high command culture is alive and kicking, point number one. Point number two, for anyone who's saying, are Sanju Verma, are BJP, ye to smooth transition hua hai. There is no washing of dirty linen in public. Even then, BJP itni ukhdi hui kyun hai? Why is BJP so rattled? Siddaramaiah, Padmaja, since you appreciate facts, took oath as the chief minister of Karnataka on the 20th of May, 2023. And in the last three odd years, every single month, hum ye sunte aa rahe hain, shayad there will be a change of who's going to be the top boss in Karnataka. Both DKS and Siddaramaiah have landed at 10 Janpath. Both DKS and Shiv Kumar are waiting for their turn. Rahul Gandhi is not giving them a meeting. So DKS had to approach Priyanka Vadra. Priyanka Vadra then prevailed upon Sonia Gandhi and Rahul Gandhi. Then Rahul Gandhi decided, ab bahut ho gaya. DKS has been patient. To chalo inko mauka diya jaye. Nothing has been smooth. My limited point is this. Rahul Gandhi keeps howling OBC, OBC, OBC. So, bhai, aapne Siddaramaiah, who's one of the tallest OBC leaders in Karnataka, why did you give him the short shrift? Jawab dijiye. Is it not because of political compulsions?
2: But technically being a vocal IGA, even though it's a dominant caste, technically, DK Shivkumar is also an OBC, just technically speaking. But will you accept that fine, it may not have been smooth, at least give them their due. They have managed to take the decisions which you thought they were incapable of all of these years. Who would have thought that finally this long-running feud will be settled? And it has been, Sanju Verma.
3: You know, and

0: months ahead of Gujarat 2022 assembly elections. 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
1: 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And who will want that? He's saying his son is going to be a part of the cabinet. He himself, Siddaramaiah, is going to be sitting there in Bengaluru. What kind of a chief ministership will D.K. Shivkumar have?
2: No, absolutely not. Padmaja, when Siddaramaiah says that he's going to continue in the Karnataka State Assembly, that is not to mean that he's going to breathe down D.K. Shivkumar's neck. Those are absolutely your words, totally not his words. Let's remember that this is a man who spent decades in state politics and state politics alone. He's never been a member of the parliament, and that's not what he's looking to do at the age of 79. I don't think he has any aspirations to become the kind of character that Nitish Kumar has now become, with all due respect to him. That being said, now the BJP to say that, you know, every few months we'd hear stories about DK and Siddaramaiah fighting against each other and who will be the chief minister and this and that, that's rather rich of them when we talk about the state of Karnataka, because the BJP took over half a year just to appoint a leader of opposition. We are not even talking about the chief minister, number one. Number two, you know, she says that the high command culture is alive and kicking in the Congress. Well, the high command culture, yes, does exist in the Congress, as does in the BJP, and as it must in any national party. The difference is, does the high command operate in a consultative mechanism, listening to the state leaders, listening to the in charge, listening to the general secretary organization, the president, the former presidents, or does it operate like a dictator ka danda, where two people decide something in a private meeting and overnight an entire state's cabinet has to be changed and nobody can raise a voice, or the long-serving chief minister of your own party has to know by a parchi sitting on the stage who's going to be the next chief minister, while the same next chief minister is sleeping in the last row. Let's not forget what happened in Rajasthan. So the kind of high command culture that the BJP has, I honestly feel it's problematic for democracy. What you've seen in the Congress is a process of long deliberation and discussion,
1: with the operative word being long. I mean, you have had deliberations for the last 6 months, and very, very public deliberations. You know, you may have had a good day today, but to say that, oh, this was democratic consultation might be a bit of a stretch, Nikhil Jain. What do you make of this Rajat Sethi? Does the Congress finally have its act together, or are people celebrating too early? Because let's, again, like I said at the beginning, let's look at it in a sequence. Kerala, Tamil Nadu, and now Karnataka.
3: See, Congress is a disease, okay? It's a fundamental DNA. Whenever parties go and become mature, and then, you know, there are certain families who want to dominate, and then their lineage starts dominating. In today's day and age, a party which is ruled in a way, through a family, I call it a disease, and that disease has no place in democracy, number one. And I'm being very, very sincere about it. Number two, look at how the events unfolded over the last couple of days. Siddaramaiah said, give me 15 days. And Rahul Gandhi said, no. Siddaramaiah said, I need to release the caste census, the socioeconomic survey report on the caste. I need to table that report. And Rahul Gandhi, who tom-toms in North India about doing a caste census, his own chief minister wanted to table that report. Poor guy was not even allowed time to do that. And he had to hurriedly come out with loosely printed papers on A4 and publish it as if it's the report. Because he also wants to play that caste card. There is no love lost for the downtrodden cause here. The real thing was that Siddaramaiah wanted to launch the last bomb, the caste bomb, so that D.K. Shivkumar would not politically be able to come out and become the chief minister. So, see, this dust has not settled entirely. I mean, the lesser the said, the better it is for state of Tamil Nadu and Kerala. Tamil Nadu party had barely, four or five MLAs. They latched on to the ruling party who had won the popular mandate like a parasite. Nothing more than that. I mean, what are you even rejoicing over there? You stood with a party, you were part of the governance with DMK, and you should have taken the blame of the public.
1: But they are rejoicing because they are part of a government. Look, let's look at this in a very, very hard-nosed fashion. With five MLAs, you are getting two ministers when you contested less than 30 seats. I think that's a damn good deal which the Congress hammered out for itself. All things considered, at the end of the day, 59 years, they could never be a part of government in Nadu. That is very

0: Now with 5 MLAs managed to get 2 ministers, that's a good deal. And who will get the credit? Rahul Gandhi.
1: Come in here.
0: No, let Rajat answer. I will come to you in a second. Rajat, you have to give them that. That, you know, at the end of the day, Rahul Gandhi may have gone to Colombia, may have gone to Vietnam, may have gone to Thailand, but he came back with some good ideas after that meditation.
2: So if you want to play a number game and try and call a loss a victory, good luck to you. I mean, how is that just by a sheer narrow margin that TVK lost out the margin, lost out the vote? Go and speak to the public of Tamil Nadu. Have they voted for Congress Party? Find five Namuna in the entire state of Tamil Nadu to say that I voted for Congress Party. Even those votes that Congress got was because of the DMK. Forget about Congress Party. So again, let's not try and adorn them. Let's find, I mean, one thing that is true, that the writ of the family is back.
0: Okay.
2: That is something that I will give.
0: But okay, writ of the family is back, but to say it was a smooth transition will be over-exaggeration. And if anything, Ashutosh, Rajat Sethi is saying that Siddaramaiah has thrown a grenade even as he demitted office in the direction of DK Shivkumar. Far from the dust settling, he has kicked up some dust for DK Shivkumar. Ashutosh.
3: See, Padmaja, congratulations to all those who are pathological hatred for the Congress and the Rahul Gandhi. Good luck to them.
2: Thank you. Well taken.
3: They can rejoice.
2: I have pathological hatred. I have pathological hatred for Dinas.
3: I didn't take your name, Rajat. Why are you getting so upset? Sorry, I didn't take your name.
0: Go on.
3: Is there any guilty conscience? I did not know.
2: No, but I am very proudly saying that I hate Congress Party. I am very, very proudly saying here. So you can direct that remark to me. I am very happy to take that remark, by the way.
0: Okay, he's owning
3: since
0: up.
3: Since you admitted the hate, I think democracy, there is no place for hate. In authoritarian regime, in dictatorship, and in a dysfunctional democracy, you can hate. In democracy,
2: hate
3: there is no place
2: Dynas.
3: For hate. That's my understanding. You might have different understanding. Good luck to you. See, the fact of the matter is, I think we are forgetting that, I think the political system in this country is forgetting that what is a democratic process, how leaders are chosen and how changes are made. Since we are so used to getting some diktat from the center and then through a parchi, a leader is changed and the tall leader in a state is humiliated, insulted left, right and center. Since we are getting used to and we think that this is the master stroke, this is the most brilliant political maneuver ever has happened. Now, look at the democratic process. In Kerala, there was almost 10 days, Congress Party took it. You can say it's a weakness of the Congress Party. I think it is a strength of the Congress Party because it's not that Rahul Gandhi is strengthening the Alakamar is strength. But whole democratic process took place. Consultation took place. Discussion took place. And finally, a leader emerged out of the discussion. Similar thing happened in Karnataka also. You want to disagree with that? You want to have a dictator at the top who dictates everything and nobody knows who's a party president suddenly comes from nowhere and suddenly a chief minister dropped from some nowhere. Even the party top leaders are upset. Who is this fellow? I have never heard about him, but now I have to accept him because the top leader has told us. We are getting so used to, this is a very dangerous sign because we are getting used to authoritarian system.
0: Mm.
3: Let's celebrate at least there is a democratic system. There's a consultation happening. People are chosen not by diktats, but by the broader process of consultation.
0: No, wait a second. Are you saying that Siddaramaiah was consulted before making DK Shivkumar the chief minister? And Shivraj Singh Chauhan had Mohan Yadav thrust on him. I think, Ashutoshji, you have to be even-handed. Dono hi jagah thodi si parchi hi pakdai gai thi. Siddaramaiah was handed a parchi of DK Shivkumar and was told, sir, bye.
3: No. I don't agree with you, Padmaja. I'm sorry to say this, but I do not agree with you on that point. This consultation is not happening just today only. The change in Karnataka was discussed for the almost six months. And it's very smoothly done. There's no rebellion. No MLA is making some kind of statement. I still remember the glum face of Shivraj Singh Chauhan. When he fought, he got Maharashtra back. And I have a tremendous respect for Shivraj Singh Chauhan. You know why? Because 2003, when he was given the responsibility of Madhya Pradesh, Madhya Pradesh BJP was in shambles. They had to choose a leader like Babulal Gaur. And from there, from a lost battle, he won two consecutive elections.
0: Okay,
3: unfortunately, during his time, the agrarian production improved tremendously. But unfortunately, Shivraj Singh Chauhan doesn't get because he doesn't sell himself.

0: Okay, Sanju Verma responds, and I'm coming to RK Upadhyay. And the distinction being made is glum face of Shivraj Singh Chauhan versus happy feet touching between DK Shiv Kumar and Siddaramaiah. They were so happy today, Shivraji was so glum. Sanju Verma.
1: You know, my pointed response to Ashutosh is this. You say Shivraj Singh Chauhan was treated badly. Look at his glum face. I want to ask you, Sunil Jhakar, when he left the Congress, his face was gloomy? Arvinder Singh Lovely, when he left, his face was gloomy? Yes or no? Jyoti Aditya Sindhya, when he left Congress, unka face gloomy tha ya nahi? 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
2: 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But the politics have changed so much. Now a person becomes the chief minister. If that is called a great political development in this country, good luck. And the case is still going on. The videos are still available. And also, and the same thing also happens in Assam. Same thing also happens in Maharashtra.
1: Do you
2: 2 days back, you said you called somebody 70,000 corruption and chakki pissing and chakki pissing. And 2 days back, the person becomes sir. So, good luck. If somebody doesn't hate this kind of politics, that you're caught on camera and then you're given the top seat in the state, you don't hate it. I don't understand what is to be hated in this country.
1: Jyotiraditya Sindhya, why do you hesitate to talk about Navjot Singh Sidhu's wife? Who was expelled by the Congress Party only for showing mirror to Sonia Gandhi and Rahul Gandhi. And let me tell you one more thing. Picture abhi baki hai. Because it is not just Siddaramaiah versus DK Shiv Kumar in Karnataka. It is Siddaramaiah versus DK Shiv Kumar versus G. Parameshwara versus Dinesh Gundu Rao versus Girish Chodankar versus K.C. Venugopal versus Rahul Gandhi versus Priyanka Vadra. So Karnataka is in a mess.
0: Okay, very ominous statement. Let me bring in RK Upadhyay on that point. Picture abhi baki hai, predict Sanju Verma. Kya picture sach mein abhi baki hai, RK Upadhyay? Aur kya hai ye picture?
2: You can't expect a better analysis than what Sanju Verma has given. This is a brilliant analysis she has given about the Karnataka politics.
0: I'll just come to you, Ashutosh. Let RK Upadhyay. Is there still another chapter to this? RK Upadhyay.
3: Thank you. You see, let me get back to Karnataka. I think it's the story of the day. What we saw today probably would have been very, Congress High Command would have been very, very happy because it went like a clock-like precision. I mean, you know, it looked so well choreographed. The way the breakfast meeting was and everybody just assembled there and had the good food, then came out and gave bites the waiting cameras and all that. And then even before time, Siddaramaiah went to governor's house, though governor was not in town. He submitted his resignation to the secretary. And then he came out and he held a press conference and he said what he wanted to say, that I'm not interested in national politics. I'll stick to state politics. But I thought there was something very eerie about the whole thing. You know, it was so well choreographed that I thought, there was no, spontaneity. Siddaramaiah is supposed to be a mass leader after, Devaraj Aras and Ramakrishna Hegde. If he was a mass leader, where was the outpouring of support for him? Where was the Ahinda people? How come nobody came to, CM's office or the CM's house where they were meeting and shouting slogans saying that we will not allow Siddaramaiah to resign? We will not allow Siddaramaiah to go. How come there was nothing of the kind? And how come DK Shivkumar, in spite of realizing his dream, there was no celebration on his side? Nobody came. I mean, it just.

0: He put a whistle. There have been a couple of thousand people from Mandya, Mysore, Chikmagalur, all those places. But so that's why I'm saying there is certain eeriness about the whole thing.
1: No, why do
0: and
1: you find it eerie? What do you think is happening behind the scenes? What do you foresee? What do you mean by eerie?
0: Well, I see Siddaramaiah is a very hurt man today. You can make out from his body language that he's very hurt because he has been unceremoniously sent away. He has not even given a chance to, was not given another 2 days to make up his mind. And he was asked to resign immediately. And he has done all with all this. And you know, what did he do? Immediately he left for Delhi to speak about, the cabinet formation, all that. I'm sure he will have his own set of demands. And a nervous Shivkumar also followed suit. Though he was not supposed to go to Delhi. He has just come back.
1: Mm.
0: It all looks like there is something brewing.
1: Okay, not very interesting. Eerie, something brewing. Is this masterstroke soon turning into a mess, Nikhil Jain? And you're hearing from a veteran in Karnataka politics now. Somebody who's watched it over decades. There's something ominous, something eerie about what's happened today.
0: Nikhil Jain will not accept.
2: Padmaja, with all due respect to Mr. Upadhyay, I don't see anything eerie in this. You have a chief minister who's the longest serving chief minister in the history of Karnataka, who's completed a full term. Now he's done 3 years. He comes out in the media. He says that I'm resigning. Then a new chief minister is appointed, or the information is given out. The new chief minister takes blessings from the previous one. These discussions have been around and going on for months and months. And there is nothing new that has developed in the state of Karnataka other than the fact that within 2 years the state goes to polls, and you couldn't have made DK Shivkumar a chief minister 6 months, 9 months, 1 year before the polls. That never sends a good message. That is the strategy that has never worked out for any party. And you couldn't have projected Siddaramaiah as the chief minister in 2028, given the fact that he would have been 81 years of age. I think there is nothing wrong or fishy about it. It's just that people are not really able to digest that all of this has, without any malice, I'm saying that. People are perhaps just not able to digest that all of this has gone
1: Nikhil Jain,
2: very
1: that
2: smoothly.
1: Is the problem. Look at the words you're using. You couldn't have made DK Shivkumar. It's not like Siddaramaiah stepped aside willingly. Somebody thrust DK on top and Siddaramaiah had to step aside. Nobody should be made the CM. It is the legislators who should choose the chief minister. I think that's the problem. That somebody called you to Delhi and said, bhaiya ho gaya, chalo ab bye bye. Ashutosh wants to come in and then I'm coming back to you, Mr. Upadhyay.
2: No. So,
3: I respect Upadhyayji's views, and I might partly agree with him. But the fact of the matter is that let's understand this. Siddaramaiah is 78 years old. Can he form a political party another? Can he galvanize his own cadre? No, he can't. And secondly, he understands that Congress was, and when he became the chief minister, he was an outsider. He was betrayed by H.D. Devegowda because out of his dynastic all kinds of things. And he was made chief minister not once but twice. And in history, he's the longest serving. So I can, and he also knows what happened to the captain in Punjab.
1: Mm.
3: But I understand that Siddaramaiah will have a national role. I won't be surprised if he comes to Lady and becomes the party president in Khadge's place, because that suits to the Rahul Gandhi's
1: Mr.
3: politics,
1: Upadhyay.
3: The OBC politics.
1: No, but Yedurappa form KJP? I mean, why should age stand in the way? Who will stop Siddaramaiah from making a separate faction? He could. It was late in his age when even Mr. Yedurappa broke away from the BJP. Mr. Upadhyay, respond, please.
0: Party. Of course, it's too late for him to form another party because he tried earlier and then failed and then came to Congress and he has enjoyed power. There's no doubt about it. But the way he was removed, it's been humiliation, the way he was asked to go. I think that is what's going to hurt him. And he's the kind of person who will not keep quiet. See, that's the reason why he has chosen Karnataka. And you are saying, he could be made party president. He's just not interested in the national role.
1: Yeah.
0: And he doesn't fit. He knows that he doesn't fit in there. He doesn't speak even a word of Hindi. That being the case, there's no question of him becoming the party president. Kharge can. Kharge is from Gulbarga, where Hindi is spoken. He can. But not Siddaramaiah. So he is going to sit here and you know, monitor

0: this government, not just monitor. I'll tell you, he can give enough pin pricks to this government, and it's not going to be very, very easy, because you know the kind of relationship they've had. For 30 years, Siddaramaiah and Shiv Kumar have had a very vexatious relationship.
1: Okay, not bundle of happiness, Ashutosh. Pinpricks, thanks to Mr. Siddaramaiah, is what DK is going to get today.
2: RK has a right to have his own opinion and analyze the way he wants. I see differently. I have seen Karnataka. Look what happened to the Bangarappa. What happened to Yedurappa also? When he left BJP, he was almost a 5% or 10% political leader, and he had to come back to the BJP. Though while he was outside the BJP, he damaged BJP. There's no doubt about it. But these were tall leaders. The Bangarappa was a tall leader. Yedurappa was a tall leader. But independently, they could do nothing. Similarly, in Madhya Pradesh, Uma Bharti at one point of time was a tall leader, but could do nothing. Party got a Shivraj Singh Chauhan, and he turned the table in Madhya Pradesh. So if Yedurappa had been, if Siddaramaiah had been much younger by 10 years, he could have thought of carving a different space for himself. But now 78, 79, I don't think he will do something stupid to get his name maligned.
1: Okay, but let's look at the numbers stand right now, because both these leaders have got their own use, for want of a better word, for the party. Siddaramaiah, the Ahinda hero, he managed to get together a caste coalition which has stood firmly behind the Congress. You have DK Shivkumar on the other hand, the Vokkaliga face, but the numbers of the total 135 MLAs, and we've spoken of this very loosely, assuming that you have one section which is going to stand firmly behind Siddaramaiah and one section of the Vokkaligas, the Lingayats, who will back DK Shivkumar. But even there, the numbers still seem to be in favor of Siddaramaiah. Will all of those MLAs who have pledged allegiance to Siddaramaiah simply now say, it's okay, if the High Command says so, we are going to throw our weight behind DK Shivkumar? Ashutosh, though, says Sanju Verma, that Siddaramaiah is a spent force and all his following MLAs, all his followers, can also read the writing on the wall. Koi bagawat nahi hogi. He's a spent force.
3: You know, Padmaja, I first want to understand who is going to be the Charanjit Singh Channi of Karnataka. Because Charanjit Singh Channi ko to Rajya Sabha seat dekar lollipop ki tarah shant karwa diya tha. But now Siddaramaiah has raised the stakes in the Karnataka, you know, political game by saying, I don't wish to go to Delhi. I don't want to take the Rajya Sabha nomination offered by the High Command. Which means Siddaramaiah wants to be a thorn in the flesh of DK Shivkumar, metaphorically speaking. So this entire facade of all is well within the Karnataka Congress is not going to last too long, because Siddaramaiah's ambitions have been openly documented. Nikhil, he's not going to step down, despite the fact that he would be 79 or 80 years old by 2028. He says, no, I still have a lot of fight left within me. So it's not going to be an easy task for DK Shivkumar to rein in Siddaramaiah, for want of a better...
1: You know, Rajat Sethi, Sanju Verma is saying, who will be the Charanjit Singh Channi? The bigger question I want to ask is, who will be the Captain Amrinder Singh? Do you think that Siddaramaiah could be the Captain Amrinder Singh of Karnataka politics?
4: और सुनील झाखड़ और जितिन प्रसादा और आरपीएन सिंह,
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5: ओके. सी, you know, we were discussing about him going to Delhi. My simple question is that there are just far too many former chief ministers from Congress party sitting in Delhi. Where is the vacancy? There is a Gehlot sir over there. Then you, Bhupesh Baghel is also over there. A bunch of these people who are waiting in the queue that once Khadgeji demits office, we will stand in and we'll try to showcase we are closer to the High Command or the family. Now, where does Siddaramaiah, poor guy at the age of 79, find any space over there? So I think he took a very judicious call in staying back. He would want to extract his pound of flesh because of this aspect that one of your local journalists was also saying, that he was not given a ceremonial exit. I mean, look at the affair. Today, governor was also not there in office. And in spite of that, he just had to hand over the letter to one of the officials of the governor. I mean, even that window was not given to him. and he's

0: going to make this as a caste issue. He will continue to say that vocal Igas from the dominant caste have actually attempted to usurp power from the Kuruba and the other Ahinda community. That is the power play which Siddaramaiah will at least keep that political capital very close to his chest. He will not allow DK Shivakumar to actually go into the elections 2 years from now with a complete sort of support base intact, which Siddaramaiah had very carefully sort of staged over the past 10-15 years.
1: Okay, Nikhil wants to respond. And you know, when I heard that Siddaramaiah in an unscheduled visit was coming to Delhi today, I got really scared that the next message we will get is an eminent personality is about to join the BJP. Nikhil Jain.
2: But you didn't get the message, and that's precisely the point. The past 3 years, the media has been speculating that there'd be a risk, the Congress will break apart, Siddaramaiah will leave, or DK Shivakumar will leave, or this or that. But none of the leaders have ever made a public statement against each other. There have been reports that they have had.
1: They have never made a public statement. Yatindra Siddaramaiah has said on more than one occasion that there should be no change of guard. You've got people from each camp speaking up, giving unsolicited advice to each other. Sir, to say that they have never spoken against
2: There's a difference. No, Padmaja, hold on. Can I please respond?
1: Yes.
2: Padmaja, can I please respond? I am saying that neither DK Shivakumar has made a public statement against Siddaramaiah, nor Siddaramaiah has made a public statement against DK Shivakumar. That was a limited point I was making, number one. Number two, I don't really agree with the characterization that my good friend Rajat has for Siddaramaiah, a chief minister, a tall political leader, calling him a poor guy, calling the voters of Tamil Nadu namunas, and all sorts of other, interesting characterizations he has. Be that as it may, Sanju Varma says that Siddaramaiah is going to stay in Karnataka and will be a thorn in the flesh. Will she say the same thing for Vasundhara Raje Sindhya in Rajasthan? Because last I checked, she's not in the parliament. She's still in the state. So is she a thorn in the flesh?
1: Oh yes, she will say that, because Vasundhara Raje has pointed out water shortage in Rajasthan on more than one occasion. Yes, Sanju Varma, respond.
3: Padmaja, I
2: want
3: to just say one thing to Nikhil.
2: Do a debate on that.
3: Can I please, Nikhil, I heard you. Padmaja, you pointed out a technicality at the start of the show, saying Sanju Varma, vocaligas are also technically OBCs.
1: Yes.
3: But without being offensive to you, I want to point out that vocaligas were made part of the OBC list under the 3A category only 3 years back. So for all practical purposes, it is Siddaramaiah who's been the OBC face of Karnataka, not DK Shivakumar. So Rahul Gandhi, you gave lectures to BJP, Uma Bharti OBC Chief Minister, Babulal Gaur OBC Chief Minister, Shivraj Singh Chauhan OBC Chief Minister, Kalyan Singh OBC Chief Minister. We've had people from marginalized communities, Mohan Charan Majhi Chief Minister of Odisha, Vishnu Deo Sai of Chhattisgarh. So, kehne, even Mohan Yadav of Madhya Pradesh OBC. So, kehne ka tatparya ye hai, Rahul Gandhi OBCs par bhashan dete hain, BJP walks the talk. We don't believe in sloganeering. We believe in walking the talk, and that's exactly what Prime Minister Narendra Modi is doing.
1: जितना गहन अध्ययन आपने अभी सिद्धरमैया के रेज्यूमे का किया है, कांग्रेस की हार्टबीट थोड़ी सी बढ़ जाएगी. मिस्टर उपाध्याय, I'll give the final 30 seconds to you and Ashutosh. You know, I think you have more people in the BJP poring over the caste and the antecedents of सिद्धरमैया than even those in Congress. Mr. उपाध्याय, last 30 seconds, please.
4: Padmaja, the fact that he has left behind an OBC report for Shivakumar to implement, there is a lot of significance. It's not going to be easy for him to, reject it either, because he'll be immediate. Because the earlier report was rejected because Kaliga said Lingayas protested very strongly, and Siddaramaiah had to rework it. And that's the reason why, he will leave it now and press for their implementation. So that is going to be the big challenge for Shivakumar. And he wants to keep to his constituency. You see, Siddaramaiah will keep to his constituency, and he has built this over the years. And if Shivakumar goes against it, what happens to the vote bank that is built for the Congress?
1: Yeah.
4: So 2028 elections will be in a shambles for the Congress if they can't implement this.
1: I have to give a final right to reply to Ashutosh as well. Like we said, left behind a few thorns for his dear friend, DK Shivakumar.
5: I think Sanju Varma should make a call to Mr. Vijender in Karnataka and should know how many pinpricks he is having on a daily basis and from which corner.
3: Oh,
5: almost every leader in the state.

0: other than the party president is in pricking him on a daily basis. There's so much factionalism in the BJP in Karnataka that even Mr. Upadhyay will be very, very upset with that. You know, the kind of the BJP is in total mess in Karnataka as of now. Total mess. Nobody likes nobody. Kind of situation is there.
1: BJP
0: in this scenario, if they want to have a Siddaramaiya in the ranks,
2: okay, you know, everyone has their own share of problems. The only difference is that sometimes you have these fights playing out in the open very, very publicly, and sometimes you have a situation where years after he was moved from Madhya Pradesh to the center, Shivraj Singh Chauhan himself writes a book where he says, when the Prime Minister told me to move to the center, I trusted his word. I did not give it a second thought. Now, make of that what you will. I will leave it at that. With the best wishes, of course, to the new chief minister. Let's hope he has an uninterrupted and peaceful next 2 years going into elections. Thanks very much, all gentlemen. Sanju Verma, for joining me. Because when we are talking about trouble, let's also for a moment focus on what happened in West Bengal. First, Mamata Banerjee lost the elections, and now people within her own party are turning on her, one after the other. What was once seen as Mamata Banerjee's tightly controlled party is now seeing a complete unraveling. One after the other, you've got MPs, people from the Rajya Sabha, spokespersons, attacking each other and specifically targeting the top leadership of the party. What has happened in the last few hours? Lok Sabha MP Kakoli Ghosh Dhastidar not only resigned from all the organizational posts, but today she wrote to the Lok Sabha Speaker saying that her colleague in the Lok Sabha, Kalyan Banerjee, is a misogynist, that he has personally attacked her multiple times. Then you had Sukendu Shekhar Roy, who has spoken about complete anarchy that prevailed in the party until the 4th of May, when people overthrew an anarchical government. And the latest one is Shantanu Sen, former Rajya Sabha MP and now spokesperson of the party. He also quit his post as spokesperson because he says that the situation in the party is untenable and he simply cannot continue.
3: ऐसा नहीं कि राजनीति में भ्रष्टाचार नहीं होती है. दुनिया भर में जहां भी पावर सेंटर है सदियों से ये पावर सेंटर की आसपास अब दलाल लोग घूमते रहते हैं और कुछ प्रसाद मिलने के लिए वो लोग काम करते हैं. तो हमारे स्टेट भी इसमें एक्सेप्शन नहीं था. लेकिन जब उस भ्रष्टाचार को हमने एक प्रातिष्ठानिक रूप दे दिया कि पंचायत स्तर से सर्वोच्च स्तर तक ये भ्रष्टाचार ही भ्रष्टाचार है.
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2: So why are these leaders speaking up now? Let's cut across to somebody who has recently spoken up, Dr. Shantanu Sen, former Rajya Sabha MP and former spokesperson of the Trinamool Congress. Sukendu Shekhar Roy, Kakoli Ghosh Dhastidar, and now you. Why are all of you waking up to what had been happening in the TMC all of this while, Dr. Sen?
5: The issues are different for different persons. Today I have resigned from the post of national spokesperson. The reason behind, I am in Trinamool Congress since day one and I have given my best possible service and I have tried my best to render my services, to give my services in all possible ways. And when I was the spokesperson and when I was the national spokesperson of my party, even during several odd situations, though my mind didn't give the consent, But I tried to defend those situations on behalf of my party. But finally, a politician does politics for the common people at large. On 4th of May 2026, people at large of our state of West Bengal, they have given a clear-cut, huge mandate, giving the reflection of their mind, which says that they are no way supporting this huge corruption which we used to defend as a spokesperson in the earlier days. So now it's not at all possible for me, and my mind doesn't give any further consent to defend these situations in the coming days. That's why I have tendered my resignation from the post of national spokesperson to our All India chairperson and former chief minister of West Bengal, Madam Mamata Banerjee.
2: You are saying that you defended huge corruption. What exactly were these cases of huge corruption that much against your will you had to defend?
5: Yes, to me, the most important one is Arjikar issue and Ovaya issue. Because when I was working as the chairman of Rogi Kalyan Samiti of Arjikar, when I found that huge corruptions in tune of crores and crores of rupees took place during the chairmanship of my previous chairman, Dr. Sudip Torai, with the help of the principal, Dr. Sandeep Ghosh, and the then local MLA, I tried to bring this to the notice of the highest authority of our government and our party, giving all the documents. I expected that justice will be given, it will be investigated. But instead of doing investigation, I was removed from that post. After the tragic Ovaya incident of 9th of August, when me and my wife, Dr. Kakuli Sen, when we spoke certain truth, I was suspended from my party. These are the examples of few corruptions which I was talking about.
2: You know, when you say that you reported all of this to the highest levels of the party, I am assuming you mean Mamata Banerjee and Abhishek Banerjee. Are you saying then that they protected the rapists in the RG Corps case and people who were behind botching up that case?
5: I don't know, but the fact is, when I am bringing all the documents of Himalayan corruption to the highest authority, and if no investigation is done, no step is taken, everyone will realize what the actual scenario is, from whom that these culprits are getting support, is quite evident. And after the Ovaya incident, instead of suspending Dr. Sandeep Ghosh at the initial phase, instead of suspending, he was transferred as a principal to another medical college, that is Calcutta National Medical College. This is very surprising. The whole world got confused, and it's quite evident if there is no one who is supporting this Sandeep Ghosh, a culprit, where from it gets so much of impetus to get involved in this Himalayan corruption?
2: You know, you have said in your resignation letter that people of Bengal have rejected the TMC for various quote-unquote immoral acts. Now, what are these immoral acts you're referring to other than RG Corps? Because yes, at the time of RG Corps also, you had spoken up against what happened. But other than that, did you see other immoral acts also happening?
5: Because that time I was working as the spokesperson of my party, and so far the Arjikar issue is concerned, the way I suffered, the way my wife being a doctor suffered, and much more the sufferings that has been faced by my daughter, who happened to be a student at that point of time. She was threatened like anything. I was told, like, if you tell something more, we will see to it how your daughter can be a doctor. So after all, I am a father at first. So I got second. For the interest of the career of my daughter, I was forced to remain silent at that point of time. This was an example of the deadly threat culture that was in the air in all the medical colleges because of this kingpin, Dr. S.P. Das, the kingpin of North Bengal lobby, and his entire rackets run by Dr. Sandeep Ghosh, Dr. Sudipto Rai, Dr. Sushanto Rai, Dr. Rovik De, Dr. Virupakko Biswas, Dr. Saurabh Pal, and few more.
2: But Dr. Sen, these are all people who are very, very close to the TMC. So are you saying that such is the nexus, is almost like a mafia, that even somebody like you, who has been a Rajya Sabha MP and a spokesperson for the party, doesn't find himself safe in the TMC?
5: My daughter is the burning example of the victim of threat culture. My daughter got honours in particular subjects, and this very Sandeep Ghosh, he used to instruct the head of the departments ki unka khata lao, unko fail karana parega, we have to make her fail. In the same way, they are beloved students. They used to know the questions paper beforehand. And on the contrary, those who used to raise their voice against them, like my daughter, they used to face all these type of sufferings because of this threat culture run by this North Bengal lobby.
2: Okay, I'm going to leave it at that. But could you have spoken up sooner, or was there this culture of intimidation that simply did not allow even people like you to speak up? I'll leave that to the people to decide. Dr. Shantanu Sen, thank you very much for having spoken to us. And thanks very much for tuning in today and watching. The buck stops here, because remember, on every story that matters, this is the show where you will get the final word. Thanks for watching.

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5: he has tracked the pulse of power from Washington to Korea. 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
3: 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So where are you?
9: Meetha ya namkeen, chahe jaise khao, 100% suji se bani, are pure vermicelli, swadisht, sehatmand, har roz.
10: We've got that first picture of DK Shivakumar. With Siddaramaiah inside his residence. 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
11: This is Breakfast 2.0 because this is a follow-up.
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13: The biggest news break that we've brought to our viewers, the Sarkara riddle is once again erupting in Karnataka.
14: Exclusive scoop on Karnataka Game of Thrones coming in.
15: Deepak Bhupanna is reporting that Siddaramaiah will resign. High command was in favor of a transition of power.
16: Mr. Siddaramaiah is going to relent and Mr. DK Shivakumar is expected to take over as the new Chief Minister of Karnataka.
13: Huge piece of breaking news that we as a team have been right about here on NDTV for the last few days, I might add.
17: DK Shivakumar's car has arrived. 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
18: What is the CM formula that's going to be on the menu?
17: First pictures here of the hug between Siddaramaiah and DK Shivakumar. Breaking it as always, first and exclusive here on NDTV. Siddaramaiah has said this to all his cabinet colleagues over breakfast. He said, I have agreed to the High Command's recommendation that DK Shivakumar will be his successor.
19: So he was only willing to shake hands with us. He just looked at us. I asked him a question, aren't you coming to the Rajya Sabha? Yeah. He didn't say, he just looked straight and then we moved on to DK Shivakumar.
17: Here's Mr. Siddaramaiah, the outgoing Chief Minister, is heading towards the Governor's house right now.

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3: 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So where are you?
9: Meetha ya namkeen, chahe jaise khao, 100% suji se bani, are pure vermicelli, swadisht, sehatmand, har roz.
10: We've got that first picture of DK Shivakumar with Siddaramaiah inside his residence. 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
11: This is breakfast 2.0 because this is a follow-up.
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13: While everyone else speculated, everyone else said they got it first, it was an incredible amount of fake news and wrong news by so many others because NDTV got it right weeks and months before anybody else. The Karnataka Game of Thrones was an NDTV news break. 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
10: Got that first picture of DK Shivakumar with Siddaramaiah inside his residence. Breaking image here on NDTV.
11: This is breakfast 2.0 because this is a follow-up.
12: The muscle flexing in Bengaluru has begun all over again.
13: The biggest news break that we've brought to our viewers, the Sarkara riddle is once again erupting in Karnataka.
14: Exclusive scoop on Karnataka Game of Thrones coming in.
15: Deepak Bhupanna is reporting that Siddaramaiah will resign. High command was in favor of a transition of power.
16: Mr. Siddaramaiah is going to relent and Mr. DK Shivakumar is expected to take over as the new chief minister of Karnataka.
13: Huge piece of breaking news that we as a team have been right about here on NDTV for the last few days, I might add.
17: DK Shivakumar's car has arrived. 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
18: What is the CM formula that's going to be on the menu?
17: First pictures here of the hug between Siddaramaiah and DK Shivakumar. Breaking it as always, first and exclusive here on NDTV. Siddaramaiah has said this to all his cabinet colleagues over breakfast. He said, I have agreed to the High Command's recommendation that DK Shivakumar will be his successor.
19: So he was only willing to shake hands with us. He just looked at us. I asked him a question, aren't you coming to the Rajya Sabha? Yeah. He didn't say, he just looked straight and then we moved on to DK Shivakumar.
17: Here's Mr. Siddaramaiah, the outgoing chief minister, is heading towards the governor's house right now.
13: After years of speculation, after years of shadow boxing and a power tussle, the change of guard has happened. Siddaramaiah steps down as chief minister, and the man who has been the architect in many ways of building up the Congress and playing a huge part in winning multiple elections now steps into those shoes. The era of DK Shivakumar, the new chief minister of Karnataka, has begun.
20: It's Namaskara to DK Shivakumar. After months of power tussle, comes the truce. And transfer of power.
0: Whatever listed party takes a decision, Congress listed party takes a decision, and High Command takes a decision, he will be the chief minister of this state.
20: The day began with a hug and a handshake and a power breakfast. On the table was idli, udina vada, sambar, chutney and khara bhat, and the chief minister's chair. It was at this table that an emotional Siddaramaiah officially announced his decision. Siddaramaiah told his cabinet he will be resigning as chief minister, abiding by the high command's call. He said he agreed to the decision as it was important to follow the party boss's direction. Outside, his supporters broke down. Others took to the streets in protest. As Sidhu and his successor, D.K. Shivakumar, travelled in the same car to the governor's house. Close to 3 p.m., Siddaramaiah was at Lok Bhavan, where he officially tendered his resignation. Minutes later, Sidhu and DKS addressed a joint press conference.
21: ಹೈ ಕಮಾಂಡ್ ಅವರು ಯಾವಾಗ ಹೇಳ್ತಾರೆ ಆವಾಗ ಕೊಡ್ತೀನಿ ಅಂತ ಹೇಳಿ ಸ್ವಯಂ ಪ್ರೇರಿತನಾಗಿ ಅವರು ಹೇಳಿದ ತಕ್ಷಣ ಕೊಟ್ಟಿದ್ದೇನೆ.
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20: In the end, the messaging and the optics were clear. All is well that ends well. With Deepak Bopanna and Ritu Rajpurohit in Bengaluru, Yamini Joshi for NDTV.
12: Namaskara Bengaluru, on a day of history for Karnataka's politics. Namaskara from this beautiful city that has just seen something that a generation wouldn't have expected to see happen. We can call it the Karnataka Game of Thrones, you can call it a change of guard, but this is political history. And what has been an extended political thriller of the longest serving chief minister of Karnataka finally clearing the decks and making way for his younger deputy. D.K. Shivakumar is all set to be the chief minister of Karnataka, and Siddaramaiah, the longest serving chief minister of this incredibly beautiful state, has finally stepped down. And what has been a day of warm and hot politics in the garden city of Bengaluru now ends with the need for some piping hot filter coffee. And that's why we're here at the Chalukya Samrat, one of the most popular and well-regarded eateries here in Bengaluru. And we're going to go in to have a chat with some friends, with some experts, with the NDTV team that has been at the forefront of this incredible coverage. And I want to start off by saying, before introducing all my friends over here, that it was NDTV. There are people who are talking about, you know, we told you first, we told you last. It's a little comical. And I have to say that this is a coverage that began last year. Deepak told us about the rumbles in the Karnataka citadel that were going to end in an actual change. And that's what's happened today. Okay, enough crowing. Let's get the food out. Deepak Bopanna is our man on the ground here in Bengaluru. TM Veera Raghav, who's been fronting so much of our coverage here in the south, our political editor Vasudha Venugopal on the front lines of every big political story. Nikhil Joshi, my longtime friend, a senior journalist here in Karnataka, also a keen observer of the movers and shakers of Karnataka politics. What a day, guys. What an incredible day. Now, I've got to be really honest with you. I didn't think the day would finally come. You know?

0: As journalists, we like things to be stretched out. We like the drama. We want to see it go on and on and on. But now a decisive end has taken place. Deepak, I'll start it off with you. We're still seeing some movements right now. The two leaders, both Siddaramaiah and DK Shivakumar, will be in Delhi to meet leaders, etc. But ahead of that swearing-in, ahead of the actual change of guard, what has it taken to finally be here? What an incredible day to witness here as a journalist.
1: Historic to say the least, considering the fact that, most of us who have been covering politics in Karnataka have seen the longest serving chief minister step down. Not just the longest serving chief minister, also a person who's been the longest serving leader of the opposition as well. And whatever it is, people may like him or dislike him. One thing they'll say is we respect him. This is something that you'll hear across Karnataka and even nationally when you talk about Siddaramaiah. He's somebody who's known to stick by his ideals. He's somebody who's taken on whoever he wants, however mighty they might be, been fearless. And today that era has ended. There will be a void, but what the high command has really done is try to fill that void in the future, to nurture a leader who could probably develop himself into a leader like probably that Siddaramaiah is. Is that possible? That's of course up to Mr. DK Shivakumar or any other leaders. It's a big void to fill. But nonetheless, the journey has begun.
0: Okay, the journey has begun. Has the Game of Thrones ended? As far as the chief minister issue is concerned, Veera, that part has ended.
2: One throne, sir. And that throne is now DK.
0: What is the game now? There's only one game in town?
2: About the ministers around.
0: Okay.
2: The game will be about the ministers around. The game will be about charting the future of the Congress as far as Karnataka is concerned. And Siddaramaiah as the power center, how he's going to change. Wow, Rava Idli.
0: There's some nice Rava Idli that's come here. Nice.
2: So, but I tell you what, again, sometimes when we sit and write these opinion pieces for NDTV.com, you get to go back quite a bit. I remember back in 2013, again outside the KPCC office, DK Shivakumar making it clear that he was a contender even at that time. This is a man who starts off with S.M. Krishna, his great political mentor. You see, he has nurtured this ambition very clearly.
0: Yeah.
2: And I think what one needs to give two big things, Shiv, perseverance and patience, without creating a rebellion within the ranks, constantly saying, I need this job.
0: Yeah, yeah.
2: And he's at it, number one. And number two, I think you need to give it that this is a precedent in terms of political change of guard. The types I'm trying to scratch to find if I can find a precedent to it. The kind of smooth transition
0: I haven't seen
2: so far. But there will be friction, there will be power plays, there will be different power lobbies. How DK Shivakumar will now manage Siddaramaiah? Siddaramaiah managed DK Shivakumar last 3 years.
0: Now it's going to be the other way around.
2: How will manage Siddaramaiah will be the key question.
0: Very interesting. So the game continues a little bit in terms of ministries, in terms of births, etc. Vasudha, how do you foresee the next 1 week? You're going to see the swearing in, you're going to see the mini kingdom thrones game over cabinet berths, etc. What you've been reporting is that it's going to be a completely refreshed ministry here in Karnataka as well. What will you be looking out for the most? And the people of Karnataka are watching because there's also a sense of fatigue among the people of Karnataka. They're saying, look, drama is over. Can we get back to governance and decisive leadership now? But who's going to get ministry is very important.
3: Shiv, I'm just reminded of DK Shivakumar sitting in Karnataka Assembly reciting Namaste, Sada, Vatsale, Matrubhumi, and he actually sang like one whole paragraph of the RSS anthem, and then he said that this is me knowing who my rival is. I study my rivals very closely. So I think what he did was he also knew the limitations of Siddaramaiah. He also knew what the high command wants. The high command clearly wanted reassurance. It wanted trust. It had seen too many people like Jyotiraditya Sindhya, several other, Himanta Biswa Sarma, who actually got rewarded by the BJP in large measure. They were just hoping for loyalists who also, were willing to who also had the stamina to work with them. DK Shivakumar proved to be that person. Hence, he's being rewarded. I think that's why, that thing comes to my mind because I also think, while we talk about Siddaramaiah being very astute, I think DK Shivakumar has also shown, like Veera said, persistence. He's a congressman. He kept saying it. And today, he's going to be the chief minister of one of the most important states.
0: I like how Veera's already started eating, by the way, guys. We've got some lovely Rava Idli here. Please dig in. Don't feel pressured to keep giving opinions. This is the Kapi Swap here.
2: When food is in front of me, I don't bother about opinions.
0: He's already had a few mouthfuls, by the way.
1: I did tell
0: Deepak, the fittest among us, please have some.
1: Asking where do we serve the dishes? I said most of the dishes need to go towards Veera first.
0: There's more coming. There's dosa also coming.
2: She was telling you about the RSS anthem story in the assembly. I'll just give you a very small anecdote. In 2021, I met D.K. Shivakumar when he was a state Congress president with a journalist, author friend of mine who wrote a book on the BJP. I thought it was

0: you know, everyone's wondering about two power centers. Is it going to be a clean ride for DK Shivakumar?
1: Shiv, first of all, thanks everybody for having me.
0: Good to have you.
1: I tell you something, I didn't think, but I knew this day would come. Because I know Siddaramaiah. There are two kinds of politicians, right? The ones who make promises and the ones who keep promises. Siddaramaiah belongs to that cadre that keeps promises. In Kannada, we call it...
0: But he resisted it so long.
1: Well, it wasn't him. Okay. It wasn't him. It was the people around him who didn't want him to move away because they worried about their own future. They had apprehensions about DK coming in as a chief minister. DK has his own way, right? UPCM has his bulldozing ways on the streets. DK has his own bulldozing ways within the party.
0: And, oh, boy.
1: Oh, yes, he does. You can't take him on. And it's not easy to fight him when he's in opposition. We saw how he dealt with the party during elections as the KPCC president.
0: Yeah.
1: And you know what? At this point, we must quote one of the most famous quotes of DK Shivakumar. He once said, Shiv, I was born an agriculturist, and by profession, I'm a businessman. By choice, I'm an educationist, and by passion, I'm a politician. I want to add two more words. Just the passion didn't bring him here. The perseverance and the patience brought him here. He's been quiet through the time, rumbling within, but still maintaining the dignity of the party and knowing on the other side that Siddaramaiah is somebody who values his word.
0: Amazing.
1: And that's how I knew.
0: No, and also DK Shivakumar sort of turned that patience into political leverage. He played the long game.
2: And also he did speak about prarthane. That means the prayers really played a big role.
0: Nikhil has just said DK Shivakumar has his own bulldozing ways. Is that a worry within the Congress, within the government, within the system, that it's a completely different animal now who takes over as chief minister?
2: Well, for the Congress, you know, with the kind of juggernaut that the BJP has been, you need a strong leader. Somebody who can say, well, I'm going to stand against anybody who's going to think that they can just...
0: Siddaramaiah knew how to put the ball in the BJP's court. Yeah.
2: But you should also understand that 2023, Shiv, for all of us who've covered it quite closely, you know for a fact that Congress at that point in time was struggling across the country, and to get the kind of result that Karnataka gave them, that thumping majority, yes, Siddaramaiah at that point in time was a mass leader, but a lot of credit will also go to the organizational skills that DK brought in. And many that time compared the organizational skills of the RSS to a similar model that DK wanted to implement. Go to the lowest level of cadre, build in from your booth level. This is the organizational structure that he really focused on. So, but he has his own ways.
0: Yeah.
2: So that is something that many people will have to cope with, and every personality will bring.
1: Can I just say a word about the high command? Over the last few years, as a journalist observing the Congress High Command's functioning, this is the first time I agree that they are high and in command. This is the only time I felt it, because every other time they would be down.
0: But also in Tamil Nadu and Kerala just now.
1: Oh, well, yes, that's what I'm saying. So, over the last few weeks and months, they do seem like they are high and in command.
0: Yeah. Vasudha.
3: Party above self, people above power, because for the Congress party, the party is our family and people are the purpose. I'm inclined to think that this is also for himself, because you know he lost the position of the
0: chief. Absolutely, 100%.
3: But you know this, and he's tweeted those pictures of Siddaramaiah and DK Shivakumar. I think, you know, just to add to your point, there are times when Congress changed the chief minister. We saw what happened with Channi and Amrinder Singh. It lost. Then when it did not change the chief minister, be it in Chhattisgarh, Bhupesh Singh Baghel or Ashok Gehlot, it lost. So for the Congress party, it has been losing elections despite taking decisions which are either way,
1: But they didn't want a Rajasthan here.
3: Exactly. So that's why the shift has happened 2 years ago, 2 years before the election.
4: And I think it needs to be pointed out is that Channi, in other cases, there was a crisis in the party. There was a rebellion, there was a revolt, there was a need to contain that. Even in, for instance, in the Ashok Gehlot case, it came to a level where Sachin Pilot was virtually going to, you know, bring down the earlier government and then form his own government, right? So here, I think the fact is that there are two very important things about DK Shivakumar. I mean, when he says loyalty, I mean, when does he become Congress president? He becomes Congress president after the ED raids and the arrest. When he turns around and says that I will not let go of the Congress, and he keeps, his big calling card has been this loyalist thing.
3: Yes.
4: Now, you have loyalists like Ramesh Chenithala and others who are eternal loyalists who never get rewarded. Here, he remained a loyalist. He kept mentioning he's a loyalist, but he kept reiterating that I'm not to be...
0: No, he kept the plan alive.
4: Yeah.
0: It was always in the headlines, which is why, you know, there were those who believed that the Karnataka Game of Thrones was too much drama. Look where we are right now.
3: Yes.
0: Look at what, the last 48 hours, completely vindicated on a story we went out on a limb about. I'm going to come to DK Shivakumar in greater detail. Bhavya Narasimhamurthy of the Congress has been kind enough to not only walk into the cafe, but take our invitation and join us here. Bhavya, great to have you. We saw you at the press conference as well. So we're going to get some coffee for Bhavya. We've got some rubbish.

0: idli?
1: Coffee. I just had coffee.
0: Some nice rava idli. How can you say no to rava idli from your state?
1: Anyway,
0: okay, okay. We'll get some more food for Bhavya. But listen, Bhavya, we were just talking about DK Shivakumar and how there's going to be a new brand of politics, a new chief minister in town, and everyone's going to have to get used to the new dynamics of a person who is now a chief minister. Yes, he was deputy chief minister, but a new person. How excited is the Congress, the cadre, the system, reconfiguring for a new person?
2: No matter who the CM is, no matter who the chief minister is, the basics, the foundation of Congress...
0: I'm going to be rude and eat. Yeah.
2: You please carry on. I know how tempting rava idli
0: is.
2: I'm
0: very sorry. Please carry on.
2: And I know if someone from outside, I'm assuming...
0: I am from Karnataka.
2: I'm sorry.
0: I'm very sorry. I'm from Karnataka. Grew up in Chennai, but I'm from here. Please carry on. Sorry.
2: So, it doesn't matter who the chief minister is. K. Shivakumar sir has been a staunch Congress person, Congress leader. So I'm 100% sure he will take forward the ideology of Congress, and his governance will definitely be based on like socialism, the social justice that just Siddaramaiah sir was following it.
0: How are they different, you know, personality-wise? You know, for us as outsiders, I'm an outsider here. Everyone here is reported from here. I've covered a couple of elections. How are they different personality-wise? Are there concerns about people who will have to relate to them right now?
3: Well, definitely.
0: That's why you had two very different camps.
3: There are different personalities. As far as Mr. DK Shivakumar is concerned, much more of a flamboyant personality. He's out there. When DK Shivakumar walks in, you know that DK Shivakumar has walked in. He's that kind of a personality. As far as Mr. Siddaramaiah, he's grown into the personality that he is over the years. When he walks in, people are anticipating his presence. So there are different sorts of leaders. What they bring to the table are two different things. But what they have together brought to the Congress is something that the High Command is hoping to also gain in 2028. That's why this smooth transition, if it actually is smooth.
4: But you know the thing, but when you...
5: Both of them have aura points. When you of the Vidhan Sauda corridor.
0: This is true.
5: Presence of the
4: When you juxtapose DK Shivakumar with Siddaramaiah, I'll tell you the fundamental difference. Siddaramaiah is the old world socialist, the arguable anarchist who is a grassroot leader. I mean, mass leader as well, but that comes later. But his characteristic trait is that of a grassroot leader. He can't... Hang on, you know, he can't... Absolutely.
0: Mike.
4: That's right, Bhavya's point. You know, he can't hold a glass in New Delhi and do the networking. DK Shivakumar is somebody who's mastered the art of talking to every Delhi editor. He can have a relationship there. He can hold a glass. He can have a network there in Delhi, which is very important, which is why he's the darling of the national media.
0: Is why someone like me who didn't know DK Shivakumar has happened.
2: But to be fair.
4: Let me finish my point. He's able to do that and be a 9-time MLA, 8-time MLA from Kanakpura. So he's got the hold of the grassroots in Kanakpura and Karnataka, and he also has a pulse of the network.
6: Shiv, just to be fair, DK Shivakumar would answer all of your questions. I remember Siddaramaiah, we were always a little scared of asking him questions because I remember I was sitting with him in informal press briefing before 2023. He got a call from somebody important in the Congress party who said, "Why are you meeting media?" He just hung up and said, "Continue." He was not referential. He didn't have that sense of,
2: I don't think any leader from Congress is scared of media. But you know who is actually scared of media.
6: Any
2: leader you take from Congress party, who is very scared.
7: Bhavya was not going to let that pass go.
2: All five of you here, you are in media. Tell me one question you have asked Narendra Modi and he has answered.
0: I have met him and asked him many questions.
2: I think Bhavya, one leader, a Congress leader who is shied away from answering.
0: This will descend into point scoring between BJP and Congress, which is not the flavor of today.
2: So that's exactly what.
0: We want to raise the level of this conversation beyond BJP and Congress. The BJP is nowhere in today's conversation, right? Today is about the Congress party.
4: I just add to the point, Bhavya. The thing is, with both DK Shivakumar and Siddaramaiah, press conference today was a categorical reflection of Siddaramaiah's ability to deal with the media. When you ask him, and this is old world socialist wit, that new age politicians don't give this kind of wit. Who will be the chief minister?
0: Yeah.
4: High Command will decide, CLP will decide, and he will be the
0: CLP. Bhavya, I want to ask you about about Siddaramaiah. The big takeaways from his speech today, the sort of farewell speech after resigning, was that I'm not moving away from active politics. He said that in a speech, he said that in a post. Very categorical to say, hey, wait a minute, I'm not being benched, I'm not being sidelined, this is no retirement, I'm still very much here.
2: Well, people of Karnataka has given 136 seats to Congress.

0: Yes. And he's an MLA from his own constituency. They did not elect him for 3 years, right? And people, he's a mass leader who can pull votes, who can pull crowd. If Congress has come with so much majority, Siddaramaiah sir has played a very important role in that. Of course, the people, how can he say I'm going to end? And it's about the trust people had in him.
1: Yeah.
0: It's about the trust with which people chose us. So
1: he doesn't
0: majority.
1: Want to move out of Karnataka, Vasudha.
0: He's going to be here. One of the most relevant politicians,
1: you know,
0: across the nation.
1: You know what really touched me, by the way? Let me tell you. I think it was very cool that he said no to the Rajya Sabha.
0: Yeah.
1: Okay?
2: Yeah.
1: Why move from here to Delhi and be in the Rajya Sabha? I was actually a little confused about why that was.
3: Wasn't that something everybody expected? Anyone who knows Siddaramaiah knows that
4: Rahul Gandhi had
3: like
4: given him the same option, the same offer. He said, we don't have a big name in the OBC category at the national level.
1: Yeah.
4: Why don't you move? I'll tell you something, that Siddaramaiah is not a fan of Hindi-speaking politics.
3: Yeah, yeah, yeah.
4: Right? He loves his Kannada. He was a Kannada protect Kaval. That's where he started. Yeah.
0: Even so today,
1: he said it in his press
4: conference. Yeah. He wouldn't go to Delhi if you offer him LOP post.
5: Yeah. You can go back and Google in 2016, for 15, he gave me an interview. At that time, I was working with the Hindu. Uh-huh. He gave me an interview where he said Hindi cannot be the national language.
4: Yeah,
0: it is not. It will never be.
4: Okay, he will make sure it will never be like that in Delhi.
1: Delhi, yeah.
5: It simply doesn't work.
3: But you know, Shiv, for me, a lot of mannerisms of Siddaramaiah are something I remember. Like the way he would say, and that's something that you remember and you wait for him to say it. And every time you meet him in Karnataka Bhavan in Delhi, he would make you have lunch. And he would not like talk a lot. He would talk about where I come from.
5: He likes, he's had lunch with me. He hasn't offered us lunch.
3: Pulse of people. So that was something very endearing about Siddaramaiah.
1: Yeah, yeah.
0: So, and today
4: he's an extremely charismatic
0: guy. When it comes to language, I think anyone you speak here, any Kannadiga, they'll say the same thing. Siddaramaiah sir, he reiterated that, Nela, Dala, Bhashe. Land, water, language. That comes first. As a party, we definitely support diversity. Unlike BJP.
1: I have a non-political question, guys. What are DK Shivakumar and Siddaramaiah's favorite foods? We saw some nice fare on the table.
2: No, DK turned vegetarian.
1: You guys are getting
2: vegetarian. He doesn't eat meat anymore.
0: Yeah, yeah.
2: DK Shivakumar doesn't eat meat anymore.
1: No, he's
0: but
1: vegetarian.
0: Siddaramaiah sir, Nati Koli Saru.
2: He likes his mudde.
1: Which he's, yeah.
2: Oh, yeah, he likes it. Frequently has his mudde almost every afternoon.
4: He likes the fish also.
0: Yeah. I don't really know his choice.
2: I think the fish brought him into a bit of a controversy a couple of years ago.
4: Very a little fishy there.
0: Few choices.
5: But she doesn't know what DK Shivakumar's food choices are. She only knows Siddaramaiah's food choices.
0: Are you
5: from the Siddaramaiah camp or the DK camp as far as the Congress?
4: Hey, go on a social media.
0: He is like my idol. Siddaramaiah sir.
1: Let's don't be unfair and say which camp are you in.
0: I belong to Congress camp, but I really, really adore Siddaramaiah sir. His style of administration, his style of leadership. Most importantly, the activism part. I've read about him, how he came up, and his background, and the way he was
5: a grassroots activist.
0: And being ousted from a party which he built, and coming to another party.
5: World socialist, not a congressman, anti-congressman.
4: I tell you what, you said Siddaramaiah is going nowhere, he's going to stay put here, he's planted in Karnataka. I told you about it, he doesn't want to do politics speaking. I tell you a bigger reason why he's going to be here, because he has to protect the interests of those who have supported him through the course of time.
1: Obviously.
4: Like names, like a George, like a Bhairathi Suresh, like an H.C. Mahadevappa, like Satish Jarkiholi, like a
1: Venkatesh. Who might be the KPCC president?
5: We don't know. Get too trapped in the name. I think the point Bhavya is making is very important, Vasudha. This is a man who's grown from anti-establishment politics throughout, right? Unlike DK Shivakumar, who is the establishment politician, even caste-wise, arithmetic-wise, Siddaramaiah is the social revolutionary politician, which is why he's an anarchist and it's very difficult to contain him when he's out of power. You cannot keep him quiet. It's very difficult to keep him quiet.
3: My only point is every time Rahul Gandhi says something, and if there's a living example of that, Siddaramaiah comes closest to a lot of the ideals that Rahul Gandhi talks about. I think DK Shivakumar is yet to reach that level. Maybe he will at some point because he is out and out a congressman. But Siddaramaiah represented a lot of these rational, progressive ideas that I think Rahul Gandhi stands for today. And I think that has also been a big advantage for the party.
1: Interestingly, why Rahul Gandhi was very insistent when he spoke to Mr. Siddaramaiah that this is not the end point, we need to actually come to Delhi. We need a leader like you to take on the central government. I wouldn't move to Delhi, for God's sake, if I lived here. I'm saying apart from the politics. But no.
4: For Siddaramaiah, it's a choice. But
2: defense that people still say is after 2028, it's still a year to go. Is that the time for him to move to Delhi? Maybe give a final push before a complete retirement. You know, it's, you can't still rule that out.
6: Bhavya is looking at us strategizing for the Congress party, seeing who's going to move to Delhi when and play what part.
0: It's very important to learn from you people, because you are the one who's actually looking at it from a very scrutinizing lens.
5: No, you see the problem with Congress.
0: Party person, it's so much important to listen to you all. Discuss about our party.
5: You know,
0: Congress.
6: We were right about the Game of Thrones. Yes. You have to give it to NDTV that we were the first to start talking about it last year, and now it's finally happened. This and today marks that moment when what had been speculated upon for so long has finally happened. Yeah, Veera.
5: No. So I was just going to say that, I just lost my thought. Deepak was making a point about going to Delhi. You ask any regional party leader, whether it is in Tamil Nadu, you ask a Kunyali Kutty who's of the IUML in Rain Kerala, a regional party leader always finds himself better in the state. They find themselves lost in Delhi. A guy like Siddaramaiah, you have no, he is the man. When he walks into a place, he has full control. In Delhi, he's an equal to everybody else. He cannot survive. You know, these are people who thrive on attention and their politics thrives.
6: I just have one more question. And Vasudha and Bhavya, you can also weigh in on that. It seems like, this transition of power wasn't some kind of, the situation reaching a point of no return. It was a considered and strategic decision taken by the Congress 2 years to go for the elections. Rahul Gandhi clearly wanted to optimize the Siddaramaiah power at the national level as well. Not moving to the center is one thing for the Rajya Sabha. But what kind of role can Siddaramaiah play, Vasudha, in 2028 and 2029?
3: Well,
6: the OBC factor, the Ahinda factor, those are all very important.
3: I do think that the Congress needs a national OBC face, and Siddaramaiah can be, that person, right? Because Rahul Gandhi keeps talking about Jitni Abadi, Utna Haq. There's no model per se, because you have four states under the Congress party.
6: This side so the cameras can see you. Yeah.
3: You have four states under the Congress party, but Revanth Reddy is a Reddy, which is also upper caste. Then, of course, V.D. Satishan is a Nair upper caste. Sukhvinder Sukhu, Himachal Pradesh, is too small a state to even Siddaramaiah is the only big OBC face that the Congress has and can actually portray as a successful chief minister, which is why I think for him to come to Delhi would also... Gehlot has refused. Gehlot has clearly refused, and Gehlot has also lost elections now. Gehlot had that chance. He could have been the party president. He is an OBC. He comes from the...
5: So you are saying Siddaramaiah is party president?
3: No, I'm saying that, he could have actually added a lot of value to the national outlook of the Congress party, because Rahul Gandhi would have liked him in his...
6: Bhavya, what do you think about that? Is it mixed feelings? Because he's made it very clear he wants to stay here. But at the national level for the Congress party.
0: So the whole point is, whether he is here or at the national level, he made his personal choice, and he has already iterated it in his press meet that he's not taking up Rajya Sabha seat. But I think being a OBC face that you're talking about, it's more about the movement he started, the Ahinda movement, which went... it was like a reform across the state. It definitely has, gone across the nation. He's a pan-Indian leader is what I would like to say. Although his influence is more in Karnataka, any state he goes, even for an election rally, you see people are there like who know him, who are like passionate about him and follow him. Because
5: Bhavya, the point is that he's not an OBC face as they talk about in North India. He's a backward classes
0: face.
5: Which includes...
6: Not the same thing,
5: It's not the same thing. So, my very simple point is also... It's okay for him to accept an OBC role. There is a difference between accepting the Rajya Sabha MPship and accepting a national OBC role. He can play a national OBC role
0: from
5: Karnataka.
0: From here as well.
5: But he has to resign from the legislature.
6: Yeah, yeah.
5: And I don't think he will accept a national role. But he will sit in Karnataka. You will see him in the assembly. He will make his
4: statement. This OBC factor is so compelling. There was a point when D.K. Shivakumar had to come out and say, I'm a Wakali guy. We too are OBCs, but it doesn't somehow fit the bill when you read the headline that says India's richest MLA D.K. Shivakumar. And then he calls himself OBC. It's not a believable thing.
3: How many of us do remember that Ramesh Shaitana was the in charge of Mara? Maharashtra when, you know, Congress won several seats in Maharashtra, because people don't remember these things.
6: Yeah.
3: A party position like a National General Secretary today, people remember K.C. Venugopal because he's the organization head. Or even Randeep Surjewala, despite his loss in election because he's a General Secretary, he's a powerful General Secretary. I think party positions matter a lot, but for Siddaramaiah, his only, I think, this thing, the only thing that gets him going is his...
6: I want to bring Deepak in for a moment, and this is a question that a lot of people have speculated upon. Bhavya, forgive me for asking this question, which is the question of power centers.
2: Yeah.
6: Okay, people have been saying that, you know, for a larger than life politician like Siddaramaiah, whether he's in Delhi, whether he's here, his imprint, the smell of his politics is going to be in the air, for want of a better phrase. How is D.K. Shivakumar Kunal navigate that? Because from my understanding, the idea of dual power centers or multiple power centers is not conducive to D.K. Shivakumar creating his chief ministerial imprint.
2: A, it's not conducive for Mr. Shivakumar. B, it's not conducive for the party. Going into 2028, they'll really need a united front and not a divided front. That's something that is there on the high command's mind. But with Siddaramaiah today in Delhi, Bhavya may deny this. She may say that he's just going to thank Mr. Rahul Gandhi. But I can tell you for sure that on the agenda is definitely prospects of his son. On the agenda is...
6: Game of Thrones is not over.
2: So maybe the bigger throne is done. The smaller throne is left. And more importantly, I'm hearing from very reliable sources that there is a high possibility his son will have a big pie in the cabinet, and including a possibility of a deputy chief minister position. It may be far-fetched, but don't rule it out. Mr. Siddaramaiah being in Delhi is an indicator that good things are coming the way of his closest people.
6: Yeah. It's a spin-off Game of Thrones series.
0: High Command for giving him this opportunity. You know, he's Karnataka's longest serving chief minister. He has been, he's broke all records, and he has to thank the High Command. That is the main reason he's in Delhi today, and he'll be back today itself, tonight.
2: But Kesari Bath is surely coming.
4: Why don't you? Why don't you tell us, Bhavya?
2: Siddaramaiah
4: is going to be okay with his power after 17 years.
6: No, the person who needs this today is Bhavya. Come on, some sweet.
7: I know.
6: Because it's a great day for the Congress Party. Thank you.
4: And also, why don't you? After that 17 years and now without power, how's that going to be?
6: No. Khara Bath, and this is Badam Halwa. This is not Kesari Bath.
7: Badam Halwa. So, you know, Chow Chow Bath is Kesari, which is what you call it.
6: And Khara Bath.
7: And Kesari Bath here. And Khara Bath.
6: Very good. Exciting. We're glad you broke your sugar.
2: Siddaramaiah fan is
4: talks from us. No, D.K. Shivakumar becoming a CM. She's celebrating that. Yeah.
6: No, super.
4: I just wanted to ask you. Bhavya, but 17 years and now one day without power. How do you think Siddaramaiah will behave? You're his fan, you're his follower, you called him your guru. You called him your guru on social media.
0: I think what we need to concentrate is on how gracefully, with so much dignity, being someone who has broke all the records of the previous chief ministers, whether in giving an able administration or, you know, in longest serving CM, longest serving opposition leader, bringing revolutionary policies, Annabhagya, the guarantee schemes, which literally set a standard for the guarantees across the nation. Even Narendra Modi started copying that.
7: And
0: that
7: was started by credit for the Congress High Command.
6: He's pulled out the list of promises now.
4: No, one second. 134 promises, 6.7% fulfilled, more than 55.4% not even initiated. You don't have the money, and then you're talking.
7: Nikhil, if you do a national average of it, it would seem similar. If you do a national average...
6: Don't let Kapi Stop descend into a war of promises now.
7: Beyond all this point, I think the biggest point, and I think Vasudha, you should weigh in on this, is the
6: cameras can't see you.
7: Congress High Command. The fact that you were able to affect a transition of this nature without acumen. And I think everybody thought that there will be rebellion, there will be this.
6: Very true.
7: The fact that you were able to do
4: all of this happened because of Siddaramaiah and the man that he is. Math kodo rajkarana vandu, math uluskodo rajkarana vandu.
0: Whether it is with the people or with the party.
4: Boss, you have to give it away for that. There are a few like that, even BSY for that matter. He brought in 17 members from opposition parties, got them to contest, won the elections, gave them ministries. Imagine the kind of resistance.
3: I think the limited point, Shiv.
4: Karnataka, keeping the word. He gave a word to those 17 people, made it happen. Siddaramaiah gave a word, made it happen. His own people were against it, including his own son. They didn't want him to go.
6: So but today is thanks to the generosity of Mr. Siddaramaiah.
4: No, let's say commitment of...
0: Whether when he was, as a chief minister...
8: You're being very naughty.
0: As a chief minister, he stood by his words. He said...
6: He will listen to the High Court.
3: I think there's a limited point. Congress...
0: The party as well.
3: The Congress did this because they felt that it's necessary to address the anti-incumbency that had set in. Yeah. 2 years is little time, but it's sufficient time for a chief minister like yeah. Kishore Kumar to make a mark and at least try the BJP from not coming and help the Congress retain the state. And I think that's the only practical view.
2: Litmus test is coming in the form of GBA elections.
6: Greater Bangalore Authority.
2: Many people wouldn't probably understand BBMP elections is the battle for Bengaluru. And trust me here, because GBA idea was Mr. D.K. Shukumar. He has been the Bangalore Development Minister. Now he's the Chief Minister. There's going to be maximum pressure on him to deliver. And in Bengaluru, traditionally, one would say the BJP has an upper hand.
4: Yeah.
2: And especially now with a lot of incumbency already that has set in, you know, in Bengaluru, and the guarantees don't work as efficiently as it works in the rural areas.
3: So that edge that the Congress has, the in charge for these elections.
2: Factors, and it's going to be monsoon.
6: Yeah.
2: The elections are going to be happening. Roads are going to be flooding.
4: But lucky for D.K. Shivakumar that he's become the chief minister first and then he's going to face the GBA.
2: Yes.
4: Otherwise, GBA would have been a criteria for him to become one. Yeah?
0: Guarantees?
4: No.
0: In Bangalore, it's only because of the migrants. You know, like Shakti Yojani or Lakshmi Yojani.
2: You don't have the edge of the guarantees.
4: Yeah, and most people
2: have
4: are
2: the rural areas.
4: So they don't qualify for Griha Lakshmi.
0: Exactly.
4: Then most people
0: and
4: are using
0: migrants.
4: More than 200 units, so they don't
0: That's
4: qualify the for Shakti.
0: That's the reason.
2: That's where the crux of the matter lies. Many of them.
7: I just want to come back to that point of keeping word, and I want to weigh in on what Vasudha's point. This is not about. I've also tracked Siddaramaiah 2013 to 2018. I know how he dealt with the High Command at that time, and I know that there was a brute force even this time when, in 2023 when he had to be. What Vasudha says is a spot on point. There has been crazy anti-incumbency, there has been lethargy. His second term, even amongst his biggest fans, and I'll tell you, some of his biggest fans have said this second term is pale in comparison with the
6: first term. No doubt.
7: You may not concede to this as a spokesperson.
4: Oh, right.
7: But you have to be honest, Siddaramaiah's second term has been one of lethargy, power struggle, coteries around him, corruption allegations.
0: So as soon as he came into power, as promised, the five main guarantees we have implemented. And where's the lethargy in that?
7: You were not able to take
0: where's
7: advantage of the optics of implementing
0: thing,
7: guarantees because
0: thing,
7: of the
0: we
7: problems.
0: Have given, we have given five guarantees. We are implementing it without any problem. There are so many crores of beneficiaries for it. So where the lethargy comes from? First thing, and the administration is going on. All of our five guarantees are going on. He has presented budget 16 times. 17 times. He set a record. He knows economics. He knows
4: economics. I have a chatty argument.
6: Oh, that's a good question.
4: 13. The dynamics between 13 and 18 weren't the same.
7: I'm asking you a question.
4: D.K. Shivakumar came into that cabinet in the second round. He wasn't even a minister.
7: I'm asking you a simple question. If the government was really good, you think they will effect the change? If the government was really good, they will effect the change?
4: I don't think it was about the government.
6: Was there a promise to D.K.?
4: Yes.
6: Was there a promise to D.K.?
4: What do you think D.K. Shivakumar did for
6: this today confirms there was a promise to D.K.?
4: How can you deny D.K. of his efforts?
7: Deepak will confirm. People have said, I don't know what was said in the promise or what was there. That I don't know.
4: Exactly.
7: But he was definitely promised that there would be.
4: If there wasn't one, Siddaramaiah wouldn't have moved an inch. If there wasn't one, Siddaramaiah wouldn't have moved an inch.
7: Possibly.
4: He's been with power for 17 years, either as the LOP or as a...
7: So you're saying the word is the only reason.
6: So I just want to interrupt everyone to tell you a small story about this dosa that's here. This dosa, when we were here the last time on that NDTV thing here, Bhavya, you may not know this story, so I'll tell you. As you can see, it's like crazy red, right, this dosa. So apparently some food blogger or someone complained saying that's artificial color. So the owner sent the dosa for testing at some international lab apparently, and it came back negative, no food color. So this is apparently a spice mix in this dosa that gives it that amazing color. So just a small fun fact of that food, you have to taste it. But yeah, Veera, sorry for interrupting your important point. Go ahead.
7: Sorry, you were...
6: Food point. My apologies, please.
8: Some of the trolling that Shiv does on all the local food, fortunately not in Karnataka, good things he's saying about the food in Karnataka today. But again, coming back to the point,
6: two more minutes.
8: Why the transition was required.

0: legislative governance was very good. Yes, there was a power sharing formula. It has been confirmed now with this transition that has happened. One thing that, you know, even after that announcement was made to Mr. Siddaramaiah directly, there were still certain people who said, well, wait, you don't know who's going to be the next chief minister. But we stood our ground and we said, no, there is not going to be any other person in the fray. It's only going to be D.K. Shivakumar. The only reason why that meeting happened in Delhi was that promise.
1: And now and then. So, let it just throw
2: does the BJP
1: over.
2: Lose that weapon then? Nothing more to bash the government with in terms of the fight?
3: No. The BJP specifically has not been able to make use of any controversy, be it the Muda controversy or any, so many controversies followed not just Mr. Siddaramaiah but also D.K. Shivakumar. The BJP, for one, has not been able to sort of regroup and create that kind of narrative that works in its favour.
0: It's interesting to bring up Muda, Vasudha, because that was for the first time, I think, I have seen Siddaramaiah, you know, get a little anxious. I've seen him react to many controversies. I've seen him boldly take it on. But when it came to Muda, especially with his family members getting involved in that, it got him a little worried. But, you know, eventually he saw some sort of relief from the courts.
1: What about family members, Deepak? That's the first and only big corruption charge against Siddaramaiah.
2: Bhavya is leaving us. She has to go because I'm sure you're busy. But we really appreciate you joining us, Bhavya.
4: Thank you.
2: We're going to pack that dosa and send it to your house a little later so you can enjoy it at home. So, busy day for the Congress. But yeah, what you guys were saying.
1: Taking a point, Muda became a big issue because it's the first big corruption charge against him. And let's not forget that this is a man who's built his career on cleanliness. I'm with the people, I'm not for money. I'm an old socialist. I'm not somebody from a wealthy family who's in politics for money. I'm the grassroots revolutionary and I'm from the backward classes. So he's a champion of social justice.
0: The debate on socialism in the last few years, many people have questioned how that has really panned out with some of the decisions that he's made.
4: Deepak, you remember how when a socialist wore a Hublot watch?
3: Yeah, the watch picture.
4: A socialist, I went to Hassan, I asked some people sitting by the Kaka shop, I said, Anna, what do you think? I mean, I translated in English. I asked him, what do you think of this watch? So he said, 8 meter panche kadkondu kai 80 lakh watch akondrana obbaga 8 meters panche and an 80 lakh watch.
1: No, but I'll tell you,
4: simplicity of the
1: I'll tell you honestly, a very close confidant told me this, that he doesn't even realize the value of the watch.
2: That was most people's sense in that story. We gotta be fair.
1: There are two Siddaramaiahs. One is the old socialist Siddaramaiah before when he was kicked out of JDS. What I was told by long time observers that Siddaramaiah did not care a damn for money when he was in the old world. But he changed when he realized that politics is not possible and that I cannot become chief minister without having a holdover.
4: He lost Chamundeshwari because of that.
0: Yes. You know, I want to point this out. Why many people are saying, they pointed at Mr. D.K. Shivakumar saying he's wearing a Louis Vuitton shawl around his scarf. But many people won't know that the socks that Mr. Siddaramaiah many times wear also come from luxury brands. But like you said, he probably is completely unaware that he's
2: wearing the socialist glasses. Malik Arjun Kharge with the Louis Vuitton scarf. Yeah,
3: absolutely. In Delhi, we often say that Nitish Kumar pe na communalism chipakta hai, na any charges of corruption. He's one of those unique leaders. He can go with BJP, he can do anything, but he's never seen as corrupt or communal. I think Siddaramaiah comes a little close to that. Yeah. Even Mamata Banerjee has lost that sheen because, there are so many allegations against her party. But Siddaramaiah, don't you agree, Veera, comes close to that, being that person who has dealt with these allegations very seriously.
1: He's dealt with it, and I'll just give you a simple example of the watches you guys are talking about. There's a very famous Tamil Nadu politician who once told me, sir, I'm wearing Arumani trousers, sir. You know, Armani, he was saying Arumani trousers. So, I'm saying that some of these politicians, for them, it's...
2: Snob. Because he wears real Armani, that's why. No, but guys, I want to talk about D.K. Shivakumar for a moment. We're almost at the end of our show. He's going to be the next chief minister, right? That's the end of it. There's no more speculation as far as that is concerned, so that the system can exhale on that suspense. Let's start by talking about Bengaluru. Nikhil, what does a D.K. Shivakumar chief ministership mean for Bengaluru? We know this city faces a lot of problems, civic, systemic, governance-related, garbage, roads, traffic, all of the above, unchecked expansion, land, all of that. What does a D.K. chief ministership mean for Bengaluru? The people of Bengaluru want to know.
5: Shiv, you know what? Up until now, it wasn't like D.K. was any less powerful

0: to impact the solid
1: but as chief minister.
0: But now as chief minister, that hope in the people which was fast fading seems to have found some kind of a renewal. You know, people want that, okay, now our Bangalore development minister has also now ascended as a chief minister. Now we really hope that there is some chief focus on Bangalore.
1: Yeah.
0: And he needs this because GBA is coming up. He cannot go down a bad show.
1: Yeah.
0: He has to put up a good show. Yeah. At least from that point of view, he will do what it takes. But again, you know, there are many other challenges. He has to make Bangalore a global city. There are multiple allegations of corruption in the real estate sector.
1: Yeah.
0: He has to deal with that first. He's seen as a sharp businessman as well. He has to bring his business acumen into administration.
1: Exactly.
0: And ensure that the corporate crowd in Bangalore is now finding an appeal towards his way of governance. So these are things that he will need to really turn around, and these are challenges, of course.
1: The DK footprint. Yeah,
2: what the Congress party wants him to do, expects him to do, is basically infuse a lot of energy into the party. He's an organizational man, give a lot of encouragement to youth Congress leaders, and they also expect him to sort of like take faster decisions so that governance seems like it's moving fast. Because a lot of Congress people tell me, yeah, MLAs were firmly loyal to either one of these guys, who tell me that nothing is moving now.
1: Hmm.
2: So that needs to change. He's known as somebody who makes a lot of decisions, and that too very fast. And somebody very close to him also told me that, you know, that can have a flip side. Now, we'll discuss that later, but he's seen as someone who decides things on a very fast level.
3: But when you say organizationally he's very good, Vasudha, but that things change now, doesn't it? Because he's not going to be KPCC chief and he's going to take over as chief minister. Somebody else is going to come in. He will have a different mindset. Yes, but cadre still comes in from the KPCC. They are the ones that move the cadre, and you'll have to enthuse the cadre. That's going to be important when elections happen.
2: And but what he has,
3: elections is about cadre. Chief Minister, yes.
2: What he has, Deepak, what he has promised the High Command is that he's going to treat this as a probation for the next 5 years to come. So he's going to put out his best performance. That's what he has told them, which is why the last 48 hours is not setting.
3: GPA pressure is not on him. Like Nikhil was saying, if this, you know, entire decision was going to happen post GPA, there would have been tremendous pressure on him to deliver. Now he can take it much more easier. He can do the best he can. But even if, you know, things don't work out the best, he still has time to prove himself.
4: I tell you the bigger challenge that Shivakumar is going to face. His image is one of the corruption. Let's not forget that corruption is something that's tied to his image. All right? Now, the BJP, if they're going to take the offensive on Shivakumar, will pick up on those ED cases, will pick up on those corrupt. It may not be an election. No.
0: Would that be a little too cheaply opportunistic? You didn't speak about it for 3 years.
4: No. It will not be an electoral issue, but it will be a functional issue for him in terms of cases, etc. What was the one argument that went in favor of Siddaramaiah in 2023 against Shivakumar? The one thing is that you will have a chief minister who's facing ED cases under the hold of the center. Now that changes. Please, let's not forget Indian politics has changed, and I think this is an extraordinarily important aspect that you can't...
1: You know, now that the High Command made its decision and the transition has taken place, the columnists and the analysts are saying all kinds of things about, you know, this made it happen, this was the turning point, this was the clincher. I read an article before this broadcast about the Priyanka Gandhi factor. Apparently, she weighed in and that was the deciding factor. Is there any truth in that?
2: No, I think Priyanka Gandhi makes an entry every time. B.D. Satishan was also, according to a lot of columnists, Priyanka Gandhi's decision, right?
1: She stepped in.
2: So, I think this is... of course, she said that, but it's not that every time Priyanka Gandhi stepped in.
3: But there was a narrative that was built,
2: Rahul Gandhi's,
3: some of the leaders, that Rahul Gandhi does not favour.
5: Yes,
3: it was a narrative that was definitely...
5: No, it's not.
3: That has been
2: this
3: busted.
2: Has been going on.
4: Deepak, it's not a narrative. I've heard it from the horse's mouth.
0: Yeah.
4: That he is close. I mean, not
0: Gandhi was in favor of BK. Rahul Gandhi was in favor of Siddaramaiah.
4: There's a sense.
2: But this time it took a lot of people to make Rahul Gandhi understand. The 40-minute conversation that Rahul Gandhi and Siddaramaiah had one-on-one is the one that changed Siddaramaiah's mind, is what I think.
0: Also, Shiv, this is also a way to boost Priyanka's prospects, isn't it? She's now coming and saving the troubleshooter by being the troubleshooter. The troubleshooter is DK. She's saving him by being the troubleshooter.
4: Hang on. You please, let's get this clear. Tamil Nadu was a decision that was Rahul Gandhi's decision to shift to the TVK.
2: Yes.
4: Decisive decision. Kerala is a state Priyanka Gandhi is representing because she's a Wayanad MP. So she had a say in that decision.
1: Okay. Last minute, guys. Wrap up your comments. Last comments about DK Shivakumar. Starting with you. 20 seconds to everyone. Yes.
3: Well, big challenges lie ahead.
1: Priorities.
3: Also, for him, priorities, of course, will be now, bringing the entire team together, because he will have members of, Siddaramaiah's camp in his cabinet.
1: Yeah.
3: Keeping all that differences, if he ever has with any of those individuals aside, he'll have to function as a team. Focus will be 2028 and then eventually 2029.
1: Veera, 20 seconds.
4: I think it's going to be a very interesting time watching Siddaramaiah out

0: power is going to be as interesting as watching him in power. I believe.
1: Will he take a, you know, Dhanyavad Yatra around Karnataka, thanking the people? Could do that.
0: Possible reiterate his own big strength. He cannot be kept quiet.
1: Yeah.
0: Till there is energy, he is going to be making a statement around. And I think DK Shivakumar will have to slowly transition out of the Siddaramaiah era. It will be a fascinating. It'll be fascinating to watch how this plays out ahead of 2028.
2: Well, just two things I want to look forward to. One is Siddaramaiah was the only person from the deprived section to be the chief minister of a state. How is Rahul Gandhi going to offset the impact of not having somebody like that? And how is the BJP going to look at this transition? Because what is going to happen to JDS is my, is my curiosity. Because this is the big. I mean, DK Shivakumar is the biggest Vokaliga face. What happens to
3: the buzz in the state is Kumaraswamy is coming back. Interestingly, now you have a Vokaliga chief minister. There are certain people who are already spreading the talk that.
1: No. Last comment. Almost out of time, guys. Yes, we have to eat all this food also, by the way.
4: I'm interested to find out if Siddaramaiah is going to be his usual self and brazenly be the parallel power center, or will he use his age-old tact and be the subtle power center, or he will use his son as a front and be the clandestine.
1: Which means power center is non-negotiable. Power center is going to be
4: a parallel power center. There will be two centers, it looks like.
1: Okay.
2: Oh my God, look at
1: great to have you here. Thank you for being with us, Deepak. Excellent news break. Oh, is that a Karnataka dessert?
5: I have no.
1: Okay, you guys dig in right now. I'm going to wrap up the show. Thank you very much, Veera, Vasudhar, Nikhil and Deepak. Incredible coverage here on NDTV, wrapping it up in the best possible Karnataka style over masala dosa and filter coffee. I can't think of a better way to end it. The game isn't over, as you just heard my friends and colleagues and guests say. There are many games of thrones that will happen. But for the people of Karnataka, today is an important day. A new chief minister is inbound, a legendary chief minister is outbound, and there is much to hope for and much to look forward to. This is Namma Bengaluru, this is Namma Karnataka, and we wish it nothing but the best. Thank you for watching.

0: आर प्योर शाही पनीर मसाला डिलीशियस हेल्दी एवरीडे.
1: Where the software engineer meets the talented photographer to create the big dream. The world comes together at Sharda University.
2: Across the country,
3: 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Witnessed history being made in global capitals and conflict zones, brought clarity to complex issues of national security and international affairs. Aditya Raj Kaul, covering international affairs like no one else, only on NDTV Network.
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33: I'm delighted to be chairing a committee of such distinguished fellow businessmen, bankers. It's just lovely to be back on this NDTV jury. I have been a fan of NDTV for a long time.
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40: The muscle flexing in Bengaluru has begun all over again.
41: The biggest news break that we've brought to our viewers, the Sarkara riddle is once again erupting in Karnataka.
42: Exclusive scoop on Karnataka Game of Thrones coming in.
43: Deepak Bopanna is reporting that Siddaramaiah will resign. High command was in favor of a transition of power.
44: Mr. Siddaramaiah is going to relent and Mr. DK Shivakumar is expected to take over as the new Chief Minister of Karnataka.
41: Huge piece of breaking news that we as a team have been right about here on NDTV for the last few days, I might add.
45: DK Shivakumar's car has arrived. 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
46: What is the CM formula that's going to be on the menu?
45: First pictures here of the hug between Siddaramaiah and DK Shivakumar. Breaking it as always, first and exclusive here on NDTV. Siddaramaiah has said this to all his cabinet colleagues over breakfast. He said, I have agreed to the High Command's recommendation that DK Shivakumar will be his successor.
47: So he was only willing to shake hands with us. He just looked at us. I asked him a question, aren't you coming to the Rajya Sabha? Yeah. He didn't say, he just looked straight and then we moved on to DK Shivakumar.
45: Here's Mr. Siddaramaiah, the outgoing Chief Minister, is heading towards the Governor's house right now.
0: चाहे जैसे खाओ 100% सूजी से बनी आर प्योर वर्मिसली स्वादिष्ट सेहतमंद हर रोज.
1: Where the software engineer meets the cool UI UX designer to create the big dream. The world comes together at Sharda University.
41: The results with the BJP winning more than 200 seats clearly answer those questions.
2: welcome. You're watching Left, Right, Center with Mirisha Sehgal on the show today. 16 days after the tragic incident, Giribala Singh has now finally been arrested. We will also show you the first reactions of Tushar's father, who has spoken with us earlier today, also on the show. US and Iran continue to strike each other. Where does this leave the fragile truce? We'll be tracking that and lots more, but first, the headlines. Karnataka Game of Thrones comes to an end. Finally, Siddha makes way for DKS, steps down as Karnataka Chief Minister, says will continue to work as an MLA in Karnataka. DKS and Siddha both head to Delhi. New cabinet formation, top of the agenda. Sources tell NDTV two deputy chief ministers likely in Karnataka. DKS swearing in not before Monday. 16 days after Tushar Sharma's death, CBI arrests mother-in-law Giribala Singh. Arrest comes after 6 hours of questioning where Giribala was confronted with eyewitnesses. Four more AIADMK leaders join Vijay's TVK. Tamil Nadu Minister Adha Varjuna makes big claims, says 90% of AIADMK and DMK MLAs are ready to join the TVK by end of this month. US and Iran trade strikes. American forces down drones near Strait of Hormuz, sparking attack on US air base in Kuwait. Israel intensifies attacks in South Lebanon.
0: Presented by Canara Bank. Together we can.
2: We're starting off the show with some breaking news that's coming in on top of Left, Right, Center. Samar Singh, Tushar Sharma's husband's 7-day custody is all set to end. But we are learning that CBI is likely to seek extension of Samar's custody. All this at a time when his

0: with statements which said that it was Twisha who did not want a child, and it was because, and that they had a lot of arguments, but it did not lead to any kind of physical assault on Twisha. But we're also learning that CBI will likely seek extension of Samar Singh custody. At this point of time, his 7-day custody comes to an end. Also, it's extremely important at this point of time also, because Giribala Singh has been arrested and there will be interrogation done of Giribala Singh as well. There needs to be some similar statements. CBI will have to compare the kind of statement that Samar Singh has given and what Giribala will be giving during her interrogation. I'll go across to my colleague Tejshri, who's been tracking the story very closely. Tejshri, CBI likely to extend Samar Singh custody, which is all set to end. But this, of course, comes at a time when Giribala Singh has also been arrested. And we also saw CBI conducting that tunnel analysis of the crime scene. So lots on the plate. Tell us more.
1: Well, it's absolutely a lot of investigation now will begin as Giribala Singh is now in a CBI's custody. What we are also understanding is that now Samar Singh custody will definitely be extended, because since his mother is also being arrested now today, what we are learning is now there is in all likelihood a cross examining will be done, and in fact there's all possibility that there will also be one-to-one confrontation, that the CBI officials will be in fact questioning Samar Singh and Giribala Singh together. They will also be matching the question and answers that are being given by the mother-son duo. But what we are learning also is that tomorrow, in fact, it is when Giribala Singh will be produced in the court, and then in fact CBI will be asking for her custody as well. And what we also in fact understand as of now, given the situation, is that the CBI will be asking again for the 7 days custody or 7 days remand for Giribala Singh. Needs to be seen that what happens next, because the CBI as of now has collected all the digital evidences, and as you have rightly mentioned, say it be the phone chats, call recordings, messages, everything has been recovered. But also in fact questions will be asked about the deleted chats, messages, the discrepancies in the sentence, in the statements that were given. Not just that, but there were shocking revelations made in the second post-mortem as well. Why there was sister of Giribala Singh present during the first post-mortem? Why did they hide the second phone as well? And why there were so much of clashes? Right. Why such kind of messages were sent by Twisha Sharma of being mentally harassed? Financial transaction will also be tracked and monitored so as to how much of money was transferred via Twisha's account to Samarth.
0: Right, Tejshri. So a lot of things on the table. CBI will be extending Samarth's custody, and Giribala Singh will be produced in the court in Bhopal tomorrow. But thanks, Tejshri, for sharing that very crucial update here with us. Staying on with this story now. After hours of questioning, the CBI team has now arrested Twisha's mother-in-law, Giribala Singh, from a residence in Bhopal with charges of, number one, destroying evidence. CBI officials reached Giribala Singh's residence at around 10:30 a.m. this morning and questioned her for more than 6 hours before arresting her. That's at 5:30 p.m. today. Giribala Singh is reportedly charged in the Twisha Sharma death case with lots of cases against her. Number one, dowry death, cruelty by relatives, common intention and violations of the Dowry Prohibition Act as well. Let's now take you through all that has happened today about Giribala Singh's arrest. So first up, 16 days after Twisha died, the mother-in-law, Giribala Singh, has now finally been arrested. The CBI grilled Giribala for 6 hours before she was arrested today. Apart from that, sources also telling us that she was confronted with 2 eyewitnesses during her arrest. Apart from that, there are various charges against her, but let's now take you through the main 2 charges. Charge number one, destroying evidence. Charge number two, concealing evidence as well. Now the case, Giribala Singh's case, has been registered under Dowry Prohibition Act, and she will be produced in front of the court tomorrow. All right, earlier in the evening, when Twisha's mother-in-law, Giribala Singh, was arrested, I spoke with Twisha Sharma's father, Navnidhi Sharma, on how he feels, his first reactions, and if this is perhaps a very concrete step towards justice for Twisha Sharma. Take a listen. We have Twisha's father on the phone line with us. Giribala Singh arrest ho gaye hain. आप क्या कहना चाहते हैं, आपका पहला क्या रिएक्शन होगा?
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0: And we're shifting our focus to another big story. The United States of America and Iran have again exchanged fire. That's near the Strait of Hormuz. And all this, of course, amid the ongoing ceasefire, which is going on. And also amid the negotiations to end the ongoing war. Now, the U.S. forces have targeted Iranian drones near Bandar Abbas as the IRGC claimed that it struck back at a U.S. air base. That is in response to new U.S. attacks that Tehran has called a blatant violation of the shaky ceasefire. The IRGC did not say where the base was, but Kuwait, which hosts a U.S. base, said that it had intercepted the hostile missile and drone threats without specifying where they were coming from. Now, the renewed hostilities threaten fragile ceasefire between U.S. and Iran because this is the second time in 3 days that the U.S. has attacked targets in Iran, saying that the strikes were done in self-defense. According to the CENTCOM, the site in Bandar Abbas was struck. It was because it was all set to launch a fifth drone. So because the area in Bandar Abbas was all set to launch a fifth strike, that's when US decided that we need to attack Iran in self-defense. The CENTCOM has described its actions as measured, purely defensive, and intended to maintain the ceasefire. All right, so the US attack on a crucial Iranian port earlier this week was expected to have a detrimental effect on the ongoing Washington

0: Though Iranian Foreign Ministry has condemned the attacks, branding them as a definitive violation of the ceasefire, it has not pulled out of the talks. The Iranian military too seemed to rein in, with no specific retaliatory actions, even though four of its soldiers were killed in the US attack. Tehran intends to hail an agreement with Washington as one of the great milestones in its history of resistance. In one of the signs of the war entering a decisive phase, Iran's access to global internet started to resume after an 88-day blackout. People in the streets of Tehran welcomed the lifting of restrictions, which cost the Iran's economy an estimated $30 to $40 million a day. Positive signs pertaining to a deal might have emerged, but an actual agreement still appears to be a tall order. Both sides are reportedly working toward a deal, but differences over language concerning Iran's nuclear program and sanctions have held up an agreement. Bureau report for NDTV World.
1: All right, let's now take you through all that has happened when it comes to the U.S.-Iran war. Both the sides exchanged strikes. So first up, U.S. struck Iranian drone sites. Remember the second attack by the U.S. in the garb of self-defense in the last 3 days. The IRGC, in retaliation, that's what Iran says, has targeted the U.S. airbase as well. Trump has refused for a quick Iran deal. This is what he said yesterday during the cabinet meeting, in which Trump said that the war can go on for as long until unless U.S. demands are met. Then, this is perhaps the latest strike that we're talking about. U.S. strike on Iran is the second strike in the last 3 days. And the CENTCOM calls these strikes are done in self-defense. Let's tell you where these strikes happened. The explosions were reported near Bandar Abbas and also around the Strait of Hormuz. I want to go across to my colleague Vishal Vivek for more on this. Vishal, both the sides saying that negotiations are going on, but Iran and U.S. also striking each other. We, of course, heard the U.S. president yesterday saying that I don't want to rush into any kind of a deal with Iran, but a deal needs to be met with my conditions. A lot of back and forth going on. How do you see the situation panning out? Will there be a deal or no deal?
2: Well, that's a million-dollar question right now, Raisha. And the latest from the U.S. media reports indicate that Trump has rejected one of the deals, that could have been signed by both sides. U.S. and Iran negotiators were seemingly agreeing to some of the factors, but the U.S. president is not agreeing to the fact that Iran wants to postpone the nuclear, agreement. The U.S. side wants to have an agreement at this moment itself as far as the nuclear program of Iran is concerned. But the Iranian side wants that to be postponed. And it wants to only agree to the fact that the Strait of Hormuz could be opened. And it wants the U.S. to remove the blockade. So that is what the Iranian side is playing upon. But the U.S. is seemingly not agreeing to it. So the quagmire still exists. We'll have to wait how long this goes on. But 60-day ceasefire seems to be on the table still. Both the sides are still talking. There are indirect negotiations that have been going on. That's a good sign. But as you rightly asked, how long or how this will happen, nobody seems to know at the moment. All seems to be in Donald Trump's court at the moment.
1: Right, absolutely. And of course, the language of the peace proposal by both U.S. and Iran is also something which is a major roadblock. But thanks, Vishal, for sharing that update with us. All right, so moving on, Vaibhav Suryavanshi delivered one of the most explosive knocks in IPL history on Wednesday night. In a high-pressure eliminator against Sunrisers Hyderabad, the teenager smashed 97 off just 29 balls and broke Chris Gayle's long-standing record for the most sixes in a single IPL season. His innings helped Rajasthan pile on 243 against 8 and also inflict a huge defeat on Sunrisers Hyderabad as they made their way to the second eliminator against Gujarat on Friday. But the headline of the day was Vaibhav Suryavanshi himself. Our next we're telling you more about this teen superstar.
3: Facing Pat Cummins and a full-strength Sunrisers attack, Suryavanshi came out attacking from the start. He hammered Cummins for 3 consecutive sixes in one over and later added another pair of back-to-back maximums as Rajasthan Royals piled up 243 for 8 in Mulanpur.

0: watching. But the biggest milestone came during the innings. Suryavanshi went past Chris Gayle's record of 59 sixes in a season, a mark that had stood since 2012. Gayle needed 456 balls to get there. Suryavanshi crossed it in just 266 deliveries. What made the innings even more remarkable was how close he came to another record. He was dismissed for 97, just 3 runs short of a century in 30 balls and 3 short of matching Gayle's record for the fastest IPL 100. After holing out to deep third man, Suryavanshi stood still in the middle for a few seconds, clearly disappointed at missing out on the milestone. Even then, the Mullanpur crowd rose to applaud an innings that completely changed the game. 12 sixes, 97 of 29 in an IPL knockout match.
1: थोड़ा बहुत सोचता हूँ, ज़्यादा सोचता नहीं हूँ, बस ट्राई करता हूँ जो गेम है वही खेलूँ, ज़्यादा सोचूँ ना, बट कहीं पे अगर मुझे लगता है मुझे काम करना है तो वो देखता हूँ मैं.
0: This season, his numbers look extraordinary. 680 runs at a strike rate of 243 and 65 sixes. Waxing eloquent on this young lad, Sachin Tendulkar said, however, Suryavanshi's backswing has been outstanding. What's even more remarkable is how beautifully he clears his front foot to create room for him at his leg. This freedom allows him to play the way he does. That innings was nothing short of spectacular. At just 15, Suryavanshi just promising sir or a future star. Right now, he is already the biggest story of IPL 2026. Rika Roy for NDTV.
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4: 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They are chameleon people.
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1: He has tracked the pulse of power from Washington to Korea. 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
13: The biggest news break that we've brought to our viewers, the Sarkara riddle is once again erupting in Karnataka.
14: Exclusive scoop on Karnataka Game of Thrones coming in.
15: Deepak Bhupanna is reporting that Siddaramaiah will resign. High command was in favor of a transition of power.
16: Mr. Siddaramaiah is going to relent and Mr. DK Shivakumar is expected to take over as the new chief minister of Karnataka.
13: Huge piece of breaking news that we as a team have been right about here on NDTV for the last few days, I might add.
17: DK Shivakumar's car has arrived. 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
14: What is the scene?

0: business. So I rewind, I pause, I reflect, I dig, until what's buried stands up to be counted. Breaking ground, not just headlines, the meaning behind them. This is Breaking Ground with me, Vedika Sood.
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2: Across the country, he has tracked the pulse of power from Washington to Korea. 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
28: To all our viewers who've joined us, thank you very much for spending your time, for trusting NDTV.
29: The situation in the Strait of Hormuz right now and Iran, the last 48 hours have been tense. Is there a sense that strikes are imminent?
30: Iran can never have a nuclear weapon. And so the issues of enrichment and the highly enriched uranium have to be confronted. The straits cannot continue to be closed.
29: The import of American oil is important for India, particularly because of the situation.
30: India wants to diversify its energy. We want to diversify the countries we export to.
29: There is also an issue of visas for Indians. They have to come back to India for green cards now. Why has America taken this decision?
30: Well, it's not about India. It's about the whole world. Anytime you reform a system, there's going to be some disruptions. There's going to be some hiccups.
29: How did the meeting with the Prime Minister go? What did you discuss?
30: Relationship between the President, President Trump, and Prime Minister Modi. I think that always makes it easier to have these meetings because of the personal affinity they have to one another.
29: Thank you very much for
30: thank you.
29: Thanks.
30: Thank you. Thank you very much.
28: The results with the BJP winning more than 200 seats clearly answer those questions. Our teams on the ground, in the studios, in the newsroom, we keep tracking every twist. We try to stay away from the noise, try to use the election analytics to bring the coverage together for you. 90% voting is not common. That's 140 elections with less than 70%. Tuvendu Adhikari leading at this moment. Five states, 824 assembly seats. An election that felt more like a war.
31: Again, going to shift focus to West Bengal, bring in our colleagues from the ground as well.
28: We've got some breaking news just coming in. Kanchan Gupta to wear this morning. Green was not one of them. Kanchanda, what's going on here?
31: Khela ho be.
28: Vijay is finishing off every existing political force. This holds, Pradeep. Gupta will be dancing. Joining us now, live and exclusive on NDTV, the architect of this historic victory.
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1: This isn't just about cars and bikes. This is about how you move. 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Your friend said, "Ye le le." We said, "Maybe not." 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
1: 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They are chameleon people.
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0: 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Nobody else has these details. 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
2: आपने तो दीदी को एकदम धो डाला.
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2: How will you celebrate?
13: झालमुड़ी माचेर झोल विद रसगुल्ला.
15: You know, you remember, you promised me that you will come to Kabini and do an interview with me. You like going to the forest?
16: This is a declaration of our state that to the entire country that our Kerala is secular.
17: ये विजय बंगाल की जनता के विशेष करके मातृशक्ति की.
2: One clip that went most viral was the non-interview. Cruz spent some time with him. We have these whistles out for you, and the whistles are for the fact that you got the poll right, which is quite fantastic.
18: We saw you campaigning, ma'am, for the RG Kaur victim's mother as well. You know, that was a telling moment. Do you believe that that incident in some ways was a tipping point?
19: I think that was not the only incident.
3: Tabe puran khule toi mukh phute tor moner kotha ek

Hello and welcome. You're watching NDTV. I'm Aditi Bhardwaj, and let's take a look at the top stories that we are tracking here at this hour. Karnataka Game of Thrones comes to an end finally. Siddaramaiah makes way for D.K. Shivakumar, steps down as Karnataka Chief Minister, says will continue to work as an MLA in Karnataka, not getting into the Rajya Sabha role. D.K. Shivakumar and Siddaramaiah both head to New Delhi. New cabinet formation, the top of agenda. Sources tell NDTV two deputy chief ministers likely in Karnataka. D.K. is swearing in not before Monday, while Siddaramaiah's airplane remains stranded in Rajasthan. 16 days after Twisha Sharma's death, CBI arrests mother-in-law Giribala Singh. Arrest comes after 6 hours of questioning, where Giribala was confronted with eyewitnesses. Tomorrow, they will be produced in the court. US and Iran trade strikes. American forces down drones near Strait of Hormuz, sparking attack on US airbase in Kuwait. Israel intensifies attacks in South Lebanon.

Now, starting off with some breaking news coming in at this hour, the Supreme Court is all set to resume hearing in the NEET UG paper leak case. A petition filed in connection with the NEET UG case will be heard tomorrow by the top court. During the previous hearing, as you might recall, while making observations, the court remarked that it is deeply regrettable that despite past instances

expenses. Like in 2024, when the NEET UG was leaked, the government had faced the flak and there were demands for an overhaul or a restructuring of the National Testing Agency. But despite those calls, we witnessed another leak in 2026. Future of 22 lakh students was put in jeopardy. And now the Supreme Court also came down heavily on the National Testing Agency as well as the government. The top court had said that there were no lessons learnt by the agency. Now, several separate petitions have been filed regarding this issue. The Supreme Court has issued notices to the National Testing Agency, the committee, and the CBI seeking their responses. Additionally, the court has directed Solicitor General Tushar Mehta to be present during the next hearing, and tomorrow, in all likelihood, we will see what these agencies have to say in defense. Shifting our focus to more breaking news coming in, the government is, as per sources, now exploring the possibility of using the Indian Air Force for transportation of NEET UG papers to ensure foolproof conduct of the retest on June 21st. These are the reports coming in as per sources. The option was explored at a high-level meeting chaired by Defence Minister Rajnath Singh and attended by Education Minister Dharmendra Pradhan and Minister for Communication Jyotiraditya Sindhya. The ministers and senior officials discussed whether Indian Air Force aircraft could be used for transportation of NEET UG test papers. As per sources, remember, this information is coming in. However, as of now, no final decision has been taken and the option will be placed before Prime Minister Narendra Modi for a final view. The Prime Minister is believed to have been personally monitoring the preparations for the June 21 retest and he is being updated on every detail related to the examination process. Now, this meeting gave attention to the entire examination process, from the setting of question papers by teachers and printing of papers to transportation and security arrangements. National Testing Agency Director General Abhishek Singh and senior officials from the Education Ministry, among others, were there in this meeting. And now, as per sources, Indian Air Force is also likely to be roped in the examination. And now shifting our focus to the biggest story of the day, the Karnataka Game of Thrones, which has finally ended. But now all eyes are on the Delhi Darshan and we are getting the visuals of outgoing Karnataka Chief Minister who has stepped down today. Siddaramaiah meeting ex-Chief Minister of Rajasthan, Ashok Gehlot, and a senior veteran leader of the Congress Party while Siddaramaiah's flight was stranded in Jaipur during his planned visit to Delhi. Now, due to bad weather, his flight was diverted towards Jaipur. And there, while waiting for it, you can see in the visuals, Congress General Secretary and Karnataka in charge, Randeep Surjewala, also sitting there and waiting for the flight to reschedule and take off.

0: Now, after months of speculation and a high-voltage power tussle, Siddaramaiah has stepped down as Chief Minister, clearing the path for D.K. Shivakumar to take charge. From the architect of the Congress comeback to now the face of the government, this is the beginning of DKS era in Karnataka. Take a look at how this all unfolded.
1: It's Namaskara to D.K. Shivakumar. After months of power tussle, comes the truce. And transfer of power.
2: Whatever listed party takes a decision, Congress listed party takes a decision, and High Command takes a decision, he will be the Chief Minister of this state.
1: The day began with a hug and a handshake and a power breakfast. On the table was idli, udina vada, sambar, chutney and khara bhat, and the Chief Minister's chair. It was at this table that an emotional Siddaramaiah officially announced his decision. Siddaramaiah told his cabinet he will be resigning as Chief Minister, abiding by the High Command's call. He said he agreed to the decision as it was important to follow the party boss's direction. Outside, his supporters broke down. Others took to the streets in protest. As Sidhu and his successor, D.K. Shivakumar, travelled in the same car to the governor's house. Close to 3 p.m., Siddaramaiah was at Lok Bhavan, where he officially tendered his resignation. Minutes later, Sidhu and DKS addressed a joint press conference.
3: High Command ನವರು ಯಾವಾಗ ಹೇಳ್ತಾರೆ ಅವಾಗ ಕೊಡ್ತೀನಿ ಅಂತ ಹೇಳಿದ್ರು. ಸ್ವಯಂ ಪ್ರೇರಿತನಾಗಿ ಅವರು ಹೇಳಿದ ತಕ್ಷಣ ಕೊಟ್ಟಿದ್ದೇನೆ.
1: Siddaramaiah has made it clear that he will not be moving out of Karnataka. That he will continue to serve as an MLA despite the High Command offering him a Rajya Sabha role.
3: ಈಗ High Command ನವರು ನನಗೆ ರಾಜ್ಯ ಸಭಾಕ್ಕೆ ಹೋಗಿ ಅಂತ ಹೇಳಿದ್ರು.
1: In the end, the messaging and the optics were clear. All is well that ends well. With Deepak Bopanna and Ritu Rajpurohit in Bengaluru, Yamini Joshi for NDTV.
0: So in Karnataka, the Congress power struggle may have stayed behind closed doors, but the political messaging never stopped. For nearly 3 years, Siddaramaiah and D.K. Shivakumar balanced power, ambition and party unity. But while one projected authority, the other played the long game. Here's a look at how DKS turned patience into political leverage.
4: For nearly 3 years, Karnataka Congress functioned with a visible dual power center. On one side, Siddaramaiah, the mass leader, seasoned administrator and dominant backward class face of the Congress in Karnataka. On the other, D.K. Shivakumar, the organizational strategist who rebuilt the Congress in the state and played a crucial role in bringing the party back to power. What began as a balancing act slowly evolved into a silent political tug of war. And through it all, D.K. Shivakumar chose patience over confrontation. While Siddaramaiah projected stability and continuity, Shivakumar focused on something else, political positioning. He rarely escalated the confrontation publicly, rarely made aggressive claims in front of cameras.
5: I don't know what did Surjewala tell me, I don't know, I'll ask him. If he asks me to come, I'll go, otherwise I'll be staying here. Whenever the party calls, we have to go, otherwise I'll not go.
4: DKS never directly challenged the Chief Minister. Instead, he crafted the image of a loyal party soldier, a leader willing to wait, a leader willing to sacrifice ambition for unity.
6: ಕಾರ್ಯಕರ್ತರು ಹೇಳ್ತಾ ಇದ್ದಾರೆ, ನೀವು ಹೇಳ್ತಾ ಇದ್ದೀರಿ, ತಮ್ಮ ಬೆಂಬಲಿಗರು ಕೂಡ ಸಾಕಷ್ಟು ನಿರೀಕ್ಷೆ
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4: And a leader deeply aligned with the Congress High Command. Even when the speculation intensified, and even when rival camps traded barbs, and when the leadership question threatened to overshadow governance, Siddaramaiah retained strong support among legislators. He remained the government's biggest mouth piece, and many within the party believed his political weight made any transition difficult. Congress knew how prolonged factional battles can weaken governments, drain cadre morale and hand political ammunition to opponents. That is why increasingly the Karnataka question became less about personalities and more about damage control. And in that environment, D.K. Shivakumar's approach gave him a key advantage. For him, this was never a short sprint. It was a long political negotiation. Bureau Report, NDTV.
0: He is 77 years old, has been the chief minister twice, and commands the loyalty of over 80 MLAs.

0: Siddaramaiah is not just any Congress chief minister. He's a leader with Mass Connect, built over decades, cutting across castes, communities, and generations of Karnataka politics. It started with a convention in Hubballi in 2005. Siddaramaiah, still inside the JDS, organized a massive rally for backward classes, minorities and Dalits. While it widened his rift with H.D. Devegowda and eventually cost him his place in the party. But what looked like a political setback became his masterstroke. He brought the Ahinda coalition into Congress and rebuilt the party's social base from the ground up. Hailing from the Kurba community, just 7% of Karnataka's population, Siddaramaiah became the voice of a constituency far larger than his own caste.
1: Yeah, our party is committed to social justice. See, we have to take an addition. To do justice to all communities among scheduled castes.
0: Siddaramaiah's politics was never about caste. It was about delivery. Welfare schemes that reached kitchens, bus stops and farmlands across Karnataka. In his first term, the Bhagya umbrella built him a pro-poor identity. In his second, five guarantee schemes reinforced it. Today, more than 80 MLAs in the Congress Legislature Party are reportedly loyal to Siddaramaiah. That is not sentiment, that is structural power. And it is precisely why the High Command has spent 3 years walking a tightrope. Then there is a Yediyurappa example, a cautionary tale that Congress watched from the front row. When the BJP eased out B.S. Yediyurappa in 2021, it didn't just lose a leader. Many in Karnataka believe it began losing a section of Lingayat voters too. And the Congress must not forget, when Siddaramaiah left the JDS, he didn't just walk out. He took the backward class vote bank with him. And the JDS never fully recovered that social breadth. The Congress has no intention of being on the receiving end of that history repeating itself. The Congress's offer of a Rajya Sabha seat is not a consolation prize. It is a calculated repositioning. Rahul Gandhi has aggressively sharpened the Congress's caste census and social justice pitch, with Siddaramaiah accepting the state caste survey report. As a last act before his breakfast meeting, the optics of an OBC stalwart being eased out after years of tussle is a liability in the narrative war. For the national campaign, Siddaramaiah is now an asset to be deployed. Karnataka's longest-serving chief minister didn't rise through inheritance or dynasty, but through decades of patient coalition building, welfare politics, and an instinct for the pulse of communities. The Congress may want to write the next chapter in Karnataka, but Siddaramaiah will not be written out of it. Bureau Report, NDTV.
2: So, politics erupts in Karnataka after Siddaramaiah steps down as Chief Minister. BJP has now targeted the Congress over the resignation. Karnataka BJP Chief B.Y. Vijendra has hit out at the Congress party saying that no chief minister of Karnataka can resolve the state's financial crisis. He also added that the Congress party is treating Karnataka as an ATM for them, just like they use Telangana for their own resources and benefit. BJP has also termed the Game of Thrones as a game of chance for the Congress party to rebuild its party organization and structure in Karnataka, as it is losing the ground and the voters' grip. Now, BJP has called this change of guard in Karnataka as one way of betraying the backwards in the state, as Karnataka Chief Minister, or the outgoing Chief Minister, Siddaramaiah, belonged to a backward community. And the BJP says that this is just one way of exposing the Congress mindset of how the Congress has always been anti-Dalits, anti-backward classes and anti-people. The BJP, while training its gun on the Congress High Command, says that this is one way of also showcasing the mindset of the Congress party, which always says that not people but the party always runs by the wishes of the Congress High Command. But the Congress party has clarified that this change is only going to benefit the people of Karnataka, and how the BJP has no point

0: of any worry, as the Congress party has always been fair to every community. And remember, in a very important step, Karnataka Chief Minister, or the outgoing Chief Minister Siddaramaiah, also accepted the Karnataka socio-economic survey that has been submitted by the backward community, which also highlights and shows the problem areas in Karnataka regarding the caste system. Take a look at the sample of reactions coming in.
1: The Congress government only guarantees, Congress feels only guarantee, because of the guarantee they will survive. But the fact is, every section of the society, they're upset with this Congress government. So any chief minister replacing Siddaramaiah, or even Siddaramaiah continues, I don't think Karnataka's interest will be protected. So in the interest of people of Karnataka, it's better to dissolve the assembly and head for the assembly elections.
2: See, Siddaramaiah ji with a heavy heart, broken body language, sad face and expressions, drop in the voice, he has tendered his resignation. It seems as if money power for high command has prevailed over mass popularity. But one thing I was trying to see, that Rahul Gandhi was giving lot of gyan about jitni abadi utna haq, jati, OBC, etc. Now you see the list of the chief ministers, Mr. Satishan, Mr. Sukhu, Mr. Revanth Reddy. Where is the OBC CM? At least we have got the Prime Minister from OBC community. We have Mohan Yadav ji. We have so many other people who are from SC, ST, OBC, etc. community who are at high posts. But Congress is only giving dhoka. And for money power, popularity has been compromised.
0: Shifting our focus to Bengal, where the Trinamool Congress is facing fresh signs of turbulence. In the latest, TMC MP Kalyan Banerjee has reacted to his colleague Kakoli Ghosh's allegations of verbal abuse and misogyny. Questioning the timing of the allegations, Ghosh termed the claims as motivated and asked why the complaint wasn't raised sooner. Earlier, TMC MP, remember, Kakoli Ghosh wrote to the Lok Sabha Speaker saying that she was verbally abused by TMC MP Kalyan Banerjee inside the premises of the Lok Sabha. This came shortly after Kakoli Ghosh resigned from all party posts, citing corruption and a leadership crisis in the TMC. Meanwhile, other TMC leaders have also came forward saying that in TMC, corruption has been transformed into an institutional crisis and given shelter by Mamata Banerjee. Sample the political reactions.
3: Allegations are all frivolous and afterthought. Why such allegations were not made before 4th May, date of declaration of the result? Why she is making now, when such alleged incident had occurred? What language I have used? If the allegations were correct, then she should have written to it immediately to the Honourable Speaker. Why she didn't write?
4: This should not have happened. What Kakoli Ghosh Dostidar did, she has done nothing wrong. She has just highlighted whatever had happened and whatever was responsible for the debacle of the party. That is what she highlighted. And she resigned from all her posts.
5: ऐसा नहीं कि राजनीति में भ्रष्टाचार नहीं होती है. दुनिया भर में जहां भी पावर सेंटर है, सदियों से ये पावर सेंटर की आसपास अब दलाल लोग घूमते रहते हैं और कुछ प्रसाद मिलने के लिए वो लोग काम करते हैं. तो हमारे स्टेट भी इसमें एक्सेप्शन नहीं था. लेकिन जब उस भ्रष्टाचार को हमने एक प्रातिष्ठानिक रूप दे दिया कि पंचायत स्तर से सर्वोच्च स्तर तक ये भ्रष्टाचार ही भ्रष्टाचार है.
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0: Slipping into a very quick break here, but don't go anywhere. Right after the break, we will tell you how Indian Air Force helped in dousing fire in Himachal's Kasauli.

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5: Let's do it. Let's do it. Let's start.
6: A massive forest fire has impacted the hills of Kasauli in Himachal Pradesh. The Indian Air Force deployed Mi-17 and Chinook helicopters carrying water from Sukhna Lake to douse the fire while the teams battled the blaze in difficult terrain. Take a look at how this feat was conquered.
7: A massive forest fire continues to rage across Kasauli in Himachal Pradesh's Solan district, forcing authorities into round-the-clock firefighting operations to contain the rapidly spreading blaze. Officials say the fire originated in the Gilbert Trail and Upper Mall areas before quickly spreading through dry pine forests, fanned by strong winds and difficult mountainous terrain. The Indian Air Force has deployed the Mi-17 V-5 helicopters fitted with Bambi buckets to carry out continuous aerial water dropping missions over the affected areas.
8: हम बड़े क्लोजली आर्मी और एयरफोर्स के साथ टच में हैं और हमने अभी तक जो रिहायशी इलाकों तक इस आग को आगे बढ़ने से रोका है. चाहे एयरफोर्स स्टेशन की तरफ आग बढ़ रही थी या जो CRI है कसौली में उस तरफ भी आ रही थी, पर अभी तक उस पर हमने नियंत्रण रखा हुआ.
7: Water is being sourced from Chandigarh Sukhna Lake, with helicopters making repeated sorties to douse inaccessible stretches of forest and prevent the flames from reaching nearby habitations.
9: Fire should not move towards the residential area, and they are facing multiple challenges because in this forest area from where we are reporting at this point of time, the fire tenders cannot reach at various locations, and that is one of the main reasons why the helicopters are being used by Indian Air Force as well as Indian Army.
7: On the ground, teams from the Army, Forest Department and Fire Service are working in coordination, creating fire lines and clearing dry vegetation to slow the spread of the blaze. Officials say the primary focus remains on safeguarding residential areas and preventing any loss of life or property, even as multiple hotspots continue to remain active. With winds still unpredictable and terrain challenging, firefighting operations are expected to continue through the night as authorities race to bring the situation under control. Bureau Report, NDTV.

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5: This is the show where we bring you all the hot and happenings from the world of entertainment and lifestyle.
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5: 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Art that made it to the gram. 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I am your host Mayank Chaudhary and this is Limelight.
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7: I'm delighted to be a chairman of such distinguished fellow businessmen, bankers. It's just lovely to be back on this NDTV jury. I have been a fan of NDTV for a long time.
8: Many of the nominees are extremely close together.
9: Hello and welcome. You're watching NDTV. I'm Aditi Bhardwaj and let's take a look at the top stories that we are tracking here at this hour. Karnataka Game of Thrones comes to an end finally. Siddaramaiah makes way for D.K. Shivakumar, steps down as Karnataka Chief Minister, says will continue to work as an MLA in Karnataka, not getting into the Rajya Sabha role. D.K. Shivakumar and Siddaramaiah both head to New Delhi. New cabinet formation, the top of agenda. Sources tell NDTV two deputy chief ministers likely in Karnataka. D.K. is swearing in not before Monday, while Siddaramaiah's airplane remains stranded in Rajasthan. 16 days after Tushar Sharma's death, CBI arrests mother-in-law Giribala Singh. Arrest comes after 6 hours of questioning where Giribala was confronted with eyewitnesses. Tomorrow they will be produced in the court. US and Iran trade strikes. American forces down drones near Strait of Hormuz, sparking attack on US airbase in Kuwait. Israel intensifies attacks in South Lebanon.

Now, starting off with some breaking news coming in at this hour, the Supreme Court is all set to resume hearing in the NEET UG paper leak case. A petition filed in connection with the NEET UG case will be heard tomorrow by the top court. During the previous hearing, as you might recall, while making observations, the court remarked that it is deeply regrettable that despite past instances, like in 2024 when the NEET UG was leaked, the government had faced the flak and there were demands for an overhaul or a restructuring of the National Testing Agency. But despite those calls, we witnessed another leak in 2026. Future of 22 lakh students was put in jeopardy. And now the Supreme Court also came down heavily on the National Testing Agency as well as the government. The top court had said that there were no lessons learnt by the agency. Now, several separate petitions have been filed regarding this issue. The Supreme Court has issued notices to the National Testing Agency, the committee and the CBI seeking their responses. Additionally, the court has directed Solicitor General Tushar Mehta to be present during the next hearing, and tomorrow, in all likelihood, we will see what these agencies have to say in defence. Shifting our focus to more breaking news coming in, the government is, as per sources, now exploring the possibility of using the Indian Air Force for transportation of NEET UG papers to ensure foolproof conduct of the retest on June 21st. These are the reports coming in as per sources. The option was explored at a high-level meeting chaired by Defence Minister Rajnath Singh and attended by Education Minister Dharmendra Pradhan and Minister for Communication Jyotiraditya Sindhya. The ministers and senior officials discussed whether Indian Air Force aircraft could be used for transportation of NEET UG test papers. As per sources, remember, this information is coming in. However, as of now, no final decision has been taken and the option will be placed before Prime Minister Narendra Modi for a final view. The Prime Minister is believed to have been personally monitoring the preparations for the June 21 retest and he is being updated on every detail related to the examination process. Now, this meeting gave attention to the entire examination process, from the setting of question papers by teachers and printing of papers to transportation and security arrangements. National Testing Agency Director General Abhishek Singh and senior officials from the Education Ministry, among others, were there in this meeting. And now, as per sources, Indian Air Force is also likely to be roped in the examination. And now shifting our focus to the biggest story of the day, the Karnataka Game of Thrones, which has finally ended. But now all eyes are on the Delhi Darshan and we are getting the visuals of outgoing Karnataka Chief Minister who has stepped down today. Siddaramaiah meeting ex-Chief Minister of Rajasthan, Ashok Gehlot, and a senior veteran leader of the Congress party, while Siddaramaiah's flight was stranded in Jaipur during his planned visit to Delhi. Now, due to bad weather, his flight was diverted towards Jaipur. And there, while waiting for it, you can see in the visuals, Congress General Secretary and Karnataka in charge, Randeep Surjewala, also sitting there and waiting for the flight to reschedule and take off.

0: Now, after months of speculation and a high-voltage power tussle, Siddaramaiah has stepped down as Chief Minister, clearing the path for D.K. Shivakumar to take charge. From the architect of the Congress comeback to now the face of the government, this is the beginning of DKS era in Karnataka. Take a look at how this all unfolded.
1: It's Namaskara to DK Shivakumar. After months of power tussle, comes the truce. And transfer of power.
2: Whatever legislative party takes a decision, Congress legislative party takes a decision, and High Command takes a decision, he will be the Chief Minister of this state.
1: The day began with a hug and a handshake and a power breakfast. On the table was idli, udina vada, sambar, chutney and khara bhat, and the Chief Minister's chair. It was at this table that an emotional Siddaramaiah officially announced his decision. Siddaramaiah told his cabinet he will be resigning as Chief Minister, abiding by the High Command's call. He said he agreed to the decision as it was important to follow the party boss's direction. Outside, his supporters broke down. Others took to the streets in protest. As Sidhu and his successor, D.K. Shivakumar, travelled in the same car to the governor's house. Close to 3 p.m., Siddaramaiah was at Lok Bhavan, where he officially tendered his resignation. Minutes later, Sidhu and DKS addressed a joint press conference.
3: High Command ನವರು ಯಾವಾಗ ಹೇಳ್ತಾರೆ ಅವಾಗ ಕೊಡ್ತೀನಿ ಅಂತ ಹೇಳಿದ್ರು. ಸ್ವಯಂ ಪ್ರೇರಿತನಾಗಿ ಅವರು ಹೇಳಿದ ತಕ್ಷಣ ಕೊಟ್ಟಿದ್ದೇನೆ.
1: Siddaramaiah has made it clear that he will not be moving out of Karnataka. That he will continue to serve as an MLA despite the High Command offering him a Rajya Sabha role.
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1: In the end, the messaging and the optics were clear. All is well that ends well. With Deepak Bopanna and Ritu Raj Purohit in Bengaluru, Yamini Joshi for NDTV.
0: So in Karnataka, the Congress power struggle may have stayed behind closed doors, but the political messaging never stopped. For nearly 3 years, Siddaramaiah and D.K. Shivakumar balanced power, ambition and party unity. But while one

0: projected authority, the other played the long game. Here's a look at how DKS turned patience into political leverage.
1: For nearly 3 years, Karnataka Congress functioned with a visible dual power center. On one side, Siddaramaiah, the mass leader, seasoned administrator, and dominant backward class face of the Congress in Karnataka. On the other, DK Shivakumar, the organizational strategist who rebuilt the Congress in the state and played a crucial role in bringing the party back to power. What began as a balancing act slowly evolved into a silent political tug of war. And through it all, DK Shivakumar chose patience over confrontation. While Siddaramaiah projected stability and continuity, Shivakumar focused on something else, political positioning. He rarely escalated the confrontation publicly, rarely made aggressive claims in front of cameras.
2: I don't know what Surjewala tell me, I don't know, I'll ask him. If he asks me to come, I'll go, otherwise I'll be staying here. Whenever the party calls, we have to go, otherwise I'll not go.
1: DKS never directly challenged the chief minister. Instead, he crafted the image of a loyal party soldier, a leader willing to wait, a leader willing to sacrifice ambition for unity.
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1: And a leader deeply aligned with the Congress High Command. Even when the speculation intensified, and even when rival camps traded barbs, and when the leadership question threatened to overshadow governance, Siddaramaiah retained strong support among legislators. He remained the government's biggest mass face, and many within the party believed his political weight made any transition difficult. Congress knew how prolonged factional battles can weaken governments, drain cadre morale, and hand political ammunition to opponents. That is why increasingly the Karnataka question became less about personalities and more about damage control. And in that environment, DK Shivakumar's approach gave him a key advantage. For him, this was never a short sprint. It was a long political negotiation. Bureau Report, NDTV.
0: He is 77 years old, has been the chief minister twice, and commands the loyalty of over 80 MLAs. The Congress High Command may have signaled to Siddaramaiah to step aside, but make no mistake, this is not a man being shown the door. Siddaramaiah may be repositioned, but the Congress High Command knows better than anyone else. He cannot be sidelined. Take a look at why Siddaramaiah is important.
5: When the Congress High Command decided it was time for a change in Karnataka, it offered him Delhi, a Rajya Sabha seat and a national role. Because this is a man you don't push out, you negotiate with. Siddaramaiah is not just any Congress chief minister, he's a leader with mass connect, built over decades, cutting across castes, communities and generations of Karnataka politics. It started with a convention in Hubballi in 2005. Siddaramaiah, still inside the JDS, organized a massive rally for backward classes, minorities and Dalits. While it widened his rift with H.D. Devegowda and eventually cost him his place in the party. But what looked like a political setback became his masterstroke. He brought the Ahinda coalition into Congress and rebuilt the party's social base from the ground up. Hailing from the Kurba community, just 7% of Karnataka's population, Siddaramaiah became the voice of a constituency far larger than his own caste.
2: Yeah, our party is committed to social justice. See, we have to take an addition to do justice to all communities among scheduled castes.
5: Siddaramaiah's politics was never about caste. It was about delivery. Welfare schemes that reached kitchens, bus stops and farmlands across Karnataka. In his first term, the Bhagya umbrella built him a pro-poor identity. In his second, five guarantee schemes reinforced it. Today, more than 80 MLAs in the Congress Legislature Party are reportedly loyal to Siddaramaiah. That is not sentiment, that is structural power. And it is precisely why the High Command has spent 3 years walking a tightrope. Then there is a Yediyurappa example, a cautionary tale that Congress watched from the front row. When the BJP eased out B.S. Yediyurappa in 2021, it didn't just lose a leader. Many in Karnataka believe it began losing a section of Lingayat voters too. And the Congress must not forget, when Siddaramaiah left the JDS, he didn't just walk out, he took the backward class vote bank with him. And the JDS never fully recovered that social breath. The Congress has no intention of being on the receiving end of that history repeating itself. The Congress's offer of a Rajya Sabha seat is not a consolation prize. It is a calculated repositioning. Rahul Gandhi has aggressively sharpened the Congress's caste census and social justice pitch, with Siddaramaiah accepting the state caste survey report as a last act before his breakfast meeting. The optics of an OBC stalwart being eased out after years of tussle is a liability in the narrative war. For the national campaign, Siddaramaiah is now an asset to be deployed. Karnataka's longest-serving chief minister didn't rise through inheritance or dynasty, but through decades of patient coalition building, welfare politics, and an instinct for the pulse of communities. The Congress may want to write the next chapter in Karnataka, but Siddaramaiah will not be written out of it. Bureau Report, NDTV.
0: So, politics erupts in Karnataka after Siddaramaiah steps down as chief minister. BJP has now targeted the Congress over the resignation. Karnataka BJP chief B.Y. Vijayendra has hit out at the Congress party saying that no chief minister of Karnataka can resolve the state's financial crisis. He also added that the Congress party is treating Karnataka as an ATM for them, just like they use Telangana for their own resources and benefit. BJP has also termed the Game of Thrones as a game of chance for the Congress party to rebuild its party organization and structure in Karnataka as it is losing the ground and the voters' grip. Now, BJP has called this change of guard in Karnataka as one way of betraying the backwards in the state, as Karnataka Chief Minister or the outgoing Chief Minister Siddaramaiah belonged to a backward community. And the BJP says that this is just one way of exposing the Congress mindset of how the Congress has always been anti-Dalits, anti-backward classes and anti-people. The BJP, while training its gun on the Congress High Command, says that this is one way of also showcasing the mindset of the Congress party, which always says that not people but the party always runs by the wishes of the Congress High Command. But the Congress party has clarified that this change is only going to benefit the people of Karnataka, and how the BJP has no point of any worry, as the Congress party has always been fair to every community. And remember, in a very important step, Karnataka Chief Minister or the outgoing Chief Minister Siddaramaiah also accepted the Karnataka socio-economic survey that has been submitted by the backward community, which also highlights and shows the problem areas in Karnataka regarding the caste system. Take a look at the sample of reactions coming in.
6: The Congress government only guarantee, Congress feels only guarantee, because of the guarantee they will survive. But the fact is, every section of the society, they are upset with this Congress government. So any chief minister replacing Siddaramaiah, or even Siddaramaiah continues, I don't think Karnataka's interest will be protected. So in the interest of people of Karnataka, it's better to dissolve the assembly and head for the assembly elections.
7: See, Siddaramaiah ji with a heavy heart, broken body language, sad face and expressions, drop in the voice, he has tendered his resignation. It seems as if money power for high command has prevailed over mass popularity. But one thing I was trying to see, that Rahul Gandhi was giving lot of gyan about jitni abadi utna haq, jati, OBC, etc. Now you see the list of the chief ministers, Mr. Satishan,

0: Mr. Sukhu, Mr. Revanth Reddy, where is the OBC CM? At least we have got the Prime Minister from OBC community. We have Mohan Yadavji. We have so many other people who are from SC, ST, OBC, etc. community who are at high posts. But Congress is only giving dhoka. And for money power, popularity has been compromised.
1: Shifting our focus to Bengal, where the Trinamool Congress is facing fresh signs of turbulence. In the latest, TMC MP Kalyan Banerjee has reacted to his colleague Kakoli Ghosh's allegations of verbal abuse and misogyny. Questioning the timing of the allegations, Ghosh termed the claims as motivated and asked why the complaint wasn't raised sooner. Earlier, TMC MP, remember, Kakoli Ghosh wrote to the Lok Sabha Speaker saying that she was verbally abused by TMC MP Kalyan Banerjee inside the premises of the Lok Sabha. This came shortly after Kakoli Ghosh resigned from all party posts, citing corruption and a leadership crisis in the TMC. Meanwhile, other TMC leaders have also came forward saying that in TMC, corruption has been transformed into an institutional crisis and given shelter by Mamata Banerjee. Sample the political reactions.
2: Allegations are all frivolous and afterthought. Why such allegations were not made before 4th May, date of declaration of the result? Why she is making now, when such alleged incident had occurred? What language I have used? If the allegations were correct, then she should have written to it immediately to the Honourable Speaker. Why she didn't write?
3: This should not have happened. What Kakoli Ghosh Dostidar did, she has done nothing wrong. She has just highlighted whatever had happened and whatever was responsible for the debacle of the party. That is what she highlighted. And she resigned from all her posts.
4: ऐसा नहीं कि राजनीति में भ्रष्टाचार नहीं होती है. दुनिया भर में जहां भी पावर सेंटर है सदियों से, ये पावर सेंटर की आसपास अब दलाल लोग घूमते रहते हैं और कुछ प्रसाद मिलने के लिए वो लोग काम करते हैं. तो हमारे स्टेट भी इसमें एक्सेप्शन नहीं था. लेकिन जब उस भ्रष्टाचार को हमने एक प्रातिष्ठानिक रूप दे दिया कि पंचायत स्तर से सर्वोच्च स्तर तक ये भ्रष्टाचार ही भ्रष्टाचार है.
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1: Slipping into a very quick break here, but don't go anywhere. Right after the break, we will tell you how Indian Air Force helped in dousing fire in Himachal's Kasauli.
6: We've got that first picture of DK Shivakumar with Siddaramaiah inside his residence. Breaking image. Here on NDTV.
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9: The biggest news break that we've brought to our viewers, the Sarkara riddle is once again erupting in Karnataka.
10: Exclusive scoop on Karnataka Game of Thrones coming in.
11: Deepak Bhupanna is reporting that Siddaramaiah will resign. High command was in favor of a transition of power.
6: Mr. Siddaramaiah is going to relent and Mr. DK Shivakumar is expected to take over as the new Chief Minister of Karnataka.
9: Huge piece of breaking news that we as a team have been right about here on NDTV for the last few days, I might add.
12: DK Shivakumar's car has arrived. 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
13: What is the CM formula that's going to be on the menu?
12: First pictures here of the hug between Siddaramaiah and DK Shivakumar. Breaking it as always, first and exclusive here on NDTV. Siddaramaiah has said this to all his cabinet colleagues over breakfast. He said, I have agreed to the High Command's recommendation that DK Shivakumar will be his successor.
14: So he was only willing to shake hands with us. He just looked at us. I asked him a question, aren't you coming to the Rajya Sabha? Yeah. He didn't say, he just looked straight and then we moved on to DK Shivakumar.
12: Here's Mr. Siddaramaiah, the outgoing Chief Minister, is heading towards the Governor's house right now.

0: What seems settled for me is unfinished business. So I rewind, I pause, I reflect, I dig, until what's buried stands up to be counted. Breaking ground, not just headlines, the meaning behind them. This is Breaking Ground with me, Vedika Sood.
1: Where the software engineer meets the talented photographer to create the big dream. The world comes.
2: A massive forest fire has impacted the hills of Kasauli in Himachal Pradesh. The Indian Air Force deployed Mi-17 and Chinook helicopters carrying water from Sukhna Lake to douse the fire while the teams battled the blaze in difficult terrain. Take a look at how this feat was conquered.
3: A massive forest fire continues to rage across Kasauli in Himachal Pradesh's Solan district, forcing authorities into round-the-clock firefighting operations to contain the rapidly spreading blaze. Officials say the fire originated in the Gilbert Trail and Upper Mall areas before quickly spreading through dry pine forests, fanned by strong winds and difficult mountainous terrain. The Indian Air Force has deployed the Mi-17 V-5 helicopters fitted with Bambi buckets to carry out continuous aerial water dropping missions over the affected areas.
4: हम बड़े क्लोजली आर्मी और एयरफोर्स के साथ टच में हैं और हमने अभी तक जो रिहायशी इलाकों तक इस आग को आगे बढ़ने से रोका है. चाहे एयरफोर्स स्टेशन की तरफ आग बढ़ रही थी या जो CRI है कसौली में उस तरफ भी आ रही थी, पर अभी तक उस पर हमने नियंत्रण रखा हुआ.
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5: Fire should not move towards the residential area, and they are facing multiple challenges because in this forest area from where we are reporting at this point of time, the fire tenders cannot reach at various locations, and that is one of the main reasons why the helicopters are being used by Indian Air Force as well as Indian Army.
3: On the ground, teams from the Army, Forest Department and Fire Services are working in coordination, creating fire lines and clearing dry vegetation to slow the spread of the blaze. Officials say the primary focus remains on safeguarding residential areas and preventing any loss of life or property, even as multiple hotspots continue to remain active. With winds still unpredictable and terrain challenging, firefighting operations are expected to continue through the night as authorities race to bring the situation under control. Bureau Report, NDTV.

0: country.
1: He has tracked the pulse of power from Washington to Korea. Witnessed history being made in global capitals and conflict zones. Brought clarity to complex issues of national security and international affairs. Aditya Raj Kaul, covering international affairs like no one else, only on NDTV Network.
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7: 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Udhorpur patrao kya gya ha.
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12: 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Informative, but still unbiased.
8: 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I saw Shiv sir and I was really excited to meet him and tell hi. 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

0: The situation in the Strait of Hormuz right now and Iran, the last 48 hours have been tense. Is there a sense that strikes are imminent?
1: Iran can never have a nuclear weapon. And so the issues of enrichment and the highly enriched uranium have to be confronted. The straits cannot continue to be closed.
0: The import of American oil is important for India, particularly because of the situation.
1: India wants to diversify its energy. We want to diversify the countries we export to.
0: There is also an issue of visas for Indians. They have to come back to India for green cards now. Why has America taken this decision?
1: Well, it's not about India. It's about the whole world. Anytime you reform a system, there's going to be some disruptions. There's going to be some hiccups.
0: How did the meeting with the Prime Minister go? What did you discuss?
2: Relationship between the President, President Trump, and Prime Minister Modi. I think that always makes it easier to have these meetings because of the personal affinity they have to one another.
0: Thank you very much.
1: Thank you very much.
3: The results with the BJP winning more than 200 seats. Namaskara, Bengaluru, on a day of history for Karnataka's politics. Namaskara from this beautiful city that has just seen something that a generation wouldn't have expected to see happen. We can call it the Karnataka Game of Thrones, you can call it a change of guard, but this is political history. And what has been an extended political thriller of the longest serving Chief Minister of Karnataka finally clearing the decks and making way for his younger deputy. D.K. Shivakumar is all set to be the Chief Minister of Karnataka, and Siddaramaiah, the longest serving Chief Minister of this incredibly beautiful state, has finally stepped down. And what has been a day of warm and hot politics in the garden city of Bengaluru now ends with the need for some piping hot filter coffee. And that's why we're here at the Chalukya Samrat, one of the most popular and well-regarded eateries here in Bengaluru. And we're going to go in to have a chat with some friends, with some experts, with the NDTV team that has been at the forefront of this incredible coverage. And I want to start off by saying before introducing all my friends over here, that it was NDTV. There are people who are talking about, you know, we told you first, we told you last. It's a little comical. And I have to say that this is a coverage that began last year. Deepak told us about the rumbles in the Karnataka citadel that were going to end in an actual change. And that's what's happened today. Okay, enough crowing. Let's get the food out. Deepak Bopana is our man on the ground here in Bengaluru. TM Veera Raghav, who's been fronting so much of our coverage here in the south, our political editor Vasudha Venugopal on the front lines of every big political story. Nikhil Joshi, my longtime friend, a senior journalist here in Karnataka, also a keen observer of the movers and shakers of Karnataka politics. What a day, guys. What an incredible day. Now, I've got to be really honest with you. I didn't think the day would finally come. You know, as journalists, we like things to be stretched out. We like the drama. We want to see it go on and on and on. But now a decisive end has taken place. Deepak, I'll start it off with you. We're still seeing some movements right now. The two leaders, both Siddaramaiah and D.K. Shivakumar, you know, will be in Delhi to meet leaders, etc. But ahead of that swearing in, ahead of the actual change of guard, what has it taken to finally be here? What an incredible day to witness here as a journalist.
4: Historic to say the least, considering the fact that, you know, most of us who've been covering politics in Karnataka have seen the longest serving chief minister step down. Not just the longest serving chief minister, also a person who's been the longest serving leader of the opposition as well. And whatever it is, people may like him or dislike him. One thing they'll say is we respect him. This is something that you'll hear across Karnataka and even nationally when you talk about Siddaramaiah. He's somebody who's known to stick by his ideals. He's somebody who's taken on whoever he wants, however mighty they might be, been fearless. And today that era has ended. There will be a void, but what, you know, the high command has really done is try to fill that void in the future, to nurture a leader who could probably developed himself into a leader like probably that Siddaramaiah is. Is that possible? That's of course up to Mr. D.K. Shivakumar or any other leaders. It's a

0: big, you know, void to fill. But nonetheless, the journey has begun.
1: Okay, the journey has begun. Has the Game of Thrones ended? As far as the Chief Minister issue is concerned, Veera, that part has ended.
2: One throne, sir. And that throne is now deep.
1: What is the game now? What is the game now? There's only one game in town?
2: About the ministers around.
1: Okay.
2: The game will be about the ministers around. The game will be about charting the future of the Congress as far as Karnataka is concerned. And Siddaramaiah as the power center, how he's going to change. Wow, Rava Idli.
1: There's some nice Rava Idli that's come here. Nice.
2: So, you know, but I'll tell you what, again, you know, sometimes when we sit and write these opinion pieces for NDTV.com, you know, you get to go back quite a bit. I remember back in 2013, again outside the KPCC office, D.K. Shivakumar making it clear that he was a contender even at that time. This is a man who starts off with S.M. Krishna, his great political mentor. You see, he has nurtured this ambition very clearly.
1: Yeah.
2: And I think what one needs to give two big things, Shiv, perseverance and patience, without creating a rebellion within the ranks, constantly saying, I need this job.
1: Yeah, yeah.
2: And he's at it, number one. And number two, I think you need to give it that this is a precedent in terms of political change of guard. The types I have not, I'm trying to scratch to find if I can find a precedent to it. The kind of smooth transition I haven't seen so far. But there will be friction, there will be power plays, there will be different power lobbies. How D.K. Shivakumar will now manage Siddaramaiah? Siddaramaiah managed D.K. Shivakumar last 3 years.
1: Now it's going to be the other way around.
2: Yeah. How manage Siddaramaiah will be the key question.
1: Very interesting. So the game continues a little bit in terms of ministries, in terms of births, etc. Vasudha, how do you foresee the next 1 week? You're going to see the swearing in. You're going to see the mini kingdom thrones game over cabinet berths, etc. What you've been reporting is that it's going to be a completely refreshed ministry here in Karnataka as well. What will you be looking out for the most? You know, and the people of Karnataka are watching, because there's also a sense of fatigue among the people of Karnataka. They're saying, look, drama is over. Can we get back to governance and decisive leadership now? But who's going to get ministry is very important.
3: Shiv, you know, I'm just reminded of D.K. Shivakumar sitting in Karnataka Assembly reciting Namaste, Sada, Vatsale, Matrubhumi, and he actually sang like one whole paragraph of the RSS anthem, and then he said that this is me knowing who my rival is. You know, I study my rivals very closely. So I think what he did was he also knew, the limitations of Siddaramaiah. He also knew what the High Command wants. The High Command clearly wanted reassurance. It wanted trust. It had seen too many people like Jyotiraditya Sindhya, several other, Himanta Biswa Sarma, who actually got rewarded by the BJP in large measure. They were just hoping for loyalists who also, you know, were willing to sort of, you know, who also had the stamina to work with them. D.K. Shivakumar proved to be that person, hence he's being rewarded. I think that's why, I mean, that thing comes to my mind, because I also think, while we talk about Siddaramaiah being very astute, I think D.K. Shivakumar has also shown, like Veera said, persistence. He's a congressman, he kept saying it, and today he's going to be the chief minister of one of the most important states.
1: You know, I like how Veera's already started eating, by the way, guys. We've got some lovely Rava Idli here. Please dig in. Don't feel pressured to keep giving opinions. This is the Kapi Swap.
2: Don't worry. When food is in front of me, I don't bother about opinions.
1: He's already had a few mouthfuls, by the way.
0: I did tell
1: Deepak, the fittest among us, please have some.
0: Asking where do we serve the dishes? I said most of the dishes need to go towards Veera first.
1: There's more coming. There's dosa also coming.
2: You know, she was telling you about the RSS anthem story in the assembly. I'll just give you a very small anecdote. In 2021, I met D.K. Shivakumar when he was a state Congress president with a journalist author friend of mine who wrote a book on the BJP. I thought it was quite strange to give it to a Congress state president. He said, no, I'll get my people to read this book because we need to know the enemy. Let us go read the book to understand the BJP. I'm saying it's sort of, you know, the candor and the way the demeanor is quite interesting as a personality.
1: Nikhil, you've seen both these characters close up. Having spent so many years here in Karnataka, it's your state. Did you think, A, this day would come? And B, is the game over? Everyone's wondering about two power centers. Is it going to be a clean ride for D.K. Shivakumar?
0: Shiv, first of all, thanks, NDTV, for having me.
1: Good to have you.
0: I tell you something, I didn't think, but I knew this day would come. Because I know Siddaramaiah. There are two kinds of politicians, right? The ones who make promises and the ones who keep promises. Siddaramaiah belongs to that cadre that keeps promises. in Kannada we call it.
1: But he resisted it so long.
0: It wasn't him. Okay. It wasn't him. It was the people around him who didn't want him to move away because they worried about their own future. They had apprehensions about DK coming in as a chief minister. DK has his own way, right? UPCM has his bulldozing ways on the streets. DK has his own bulldozing ways within the party.
1: And, oh boy.
0: Oh yes, he does. You can't take him on, and it's not easy to fight him when he's in opposition. We saw how he dealt with the party during elections as the KPCC president.
1: Yeah.
0: And you know what? At this point, we must quote one of the most famous quotes of DK Shivakumar. He once said, "Shiv, I was born an agriculturist, and by profession, I'm a businessman. By choice, I'm an educationist, and by passion, I'm a politician. I want to add two more words. Just the passion didn't bring him here. The perseverance and the patience brought him here. He's been quiet through the time, rumbling within, but still maintaining the dignity of the party and knowing on the other side that Siddaramaiah is somebody who values his word."
1: Amazing.
0: And that's how I knew.
1: Also, DK Shivakumar sort of turned that patience into political leverage. He played the long game.
4: And also he did speak about prarthane. That means the prayers really play a big role.
1: Nikhil has just said DK Shivakumar has his own bulldozing ways. Is that a worry within the Congress, within the government, within the system, that it's a completely different animal now who takes over as chief minister?
4: Well, for the Congress, you know, with the kind of juggernaut that the BJP has been, you need a strong leader. Somebody who can say, well, I'm going to stand against anybody who's going to think that they can just...
1: Siddaramaiah knew how to put the ball in the BJP's court. Yeah.
4: But you should also understand that 2023, Shiv, for all of us who've covered it quite closely, you know for a fact that Congress at that point in time was struggling across the country, and to get the kind of result that Karnataka gave them, that thumping majority, yes, Siddaramaiah at that point in time was a mass leader, but a lot of credit will also go to the organizational skills that DK brought in. And many that time compared the organizational skills of the RSS to a similar model that DK wanted to implement. Go to the lowest level of cadre, build in from your booth level. This is the organizational structure that he really focused on. So, but he has his own ways.
1: Yeah.
4: So that is something that many people will have to cope with, and every personality will bring that.
0: Can I just say a word about the high command? Over the last few years, as a journalist observing the Congress High Command's functioning, this is the first time I agree that they are high and in command. This is the only time I felt it, because every other time they would be down.
1: But also in Tamil Nadu and Kerala just now.
0: Oh, well, yes, that's what I'm saying. So, over the last few weeks and months, they do seem like they are high and in command.
1: Yeah. Vasudha.
3: Party above self, people above power, because for the Congress party, the party is our family and people are the purpose. I'm inclined to think that this is also for himself, because, you know, he lost the position of the...
1: Absolutely, 100%.
3: But, you know, this, and he's tweeted those pictures of Siddaramaiah and DK Shivakumar. I think, you know, just to add to your point, there are times when Congress changed the chief minister. We saw what happened with Channi and Amrinder Singh. It lost. Then when it did not change the chief minister, be it in Chhattisgarh, Bhupesh Singh Baghel or Ashok Gehlot, it lost. So for the Congress party, it has been losing elections despite taking, decisions which are either way, right? Yes.
0: But they didn't want a Rajasthan here.
3: Exactly. So that's why the shift has happened 2 years ago, 2 years before the election.
2: And I think it needs to be pointed out is that Channi, in other cases, there was a crisis in the party. There was a rebellion, there was a revolt, there was a need to contain that. Even in, for instance, in the Ashok Gehlot case, it came to a level where Sachin Pilot was virtually going to bring down the earlier government and then form his own government, right? So here, I think the fact is that there are two very important things about DK Shivakumar. I mean, when he says loyalty, I mean, when does he become Congress president? He becomes Congress president after the ED raids and the arrest. When he turns around and says that I will not let go of the Congress, and he keeps, his big calling card has been this loyalist thing. Now, you have loyalists like Ramesh Chenithala and others who are eternal loyalists who never get rewarded. Here, he remained a loyalist. He kept mentioning he's a loyalist, but he kept reiterating that I'm not to be...
1: No, he kept the plan alive.
2: Yeah.
1: It was always in the headlines, which is why, you know, there were those who believed that the Karnataka Game of Thrones was too much drama. Look where we are right now.
3: Yes.
1: Look at what, the last 48 hours, completely vindicated on a story we went out on a limb about. I'm going to come to DK Shivakumar in greater detail. Bhavya Narasimhamurthy of the Congress has been kind enough to not only walk into the cafe, but take our invitation and join us here. Bhavya, great to have you. We saw you at the press conference as well. So we're going to get some coffee for Bhavya. We've got some rava idli. Nice rava idli. How can you say no to rava idli from your state?
3: Okay.
1: We'll get some more food for Bhavya. But listen, Bhavya, we were just talking about DK Shivakumar and how there's going to be a new brand of politics. politics, a new chief minister in town, and everyone's going to have to get used to the new dynamics of a person who is now a chief minister. Yes, he was deputy chief minister, but a new person. How excited is the Congress, the cadre, the system, reconfiguring for a new person?
5: No matter who the CM is, no matter who the chief minister is, the basics, the foundation of Congress...
1: I'm going to be rude and eat. Yeah.
5: You please carry on. I know how tempting Rava Idli is.
1: I'm very sorry. Please carry on.
5: I know if someone from outside, I'm assuming...
1: I am from Karnataka.

0: policy-wise? Are there concerns about people who will have to relate to them right now?
1: Well, definitely.
0: That's why you had two very different camps.
1: There are different personalities.
2: As far as Mr. D.K. Shivakumar is concerned, much more of a flamboyant personality. He's out there. When D.K. Shivakumar walks in, you know that D.K. Shivakumar has walked in. He's that kind of a personality. As far as Mr. Siddaramaiah, he's grown into the personality that he is over the years. When he walks in, people are anticipating his presence. So there are different sorts of leaders. What they bring to the table are two different things. But what they have together brought to the Congress is something that the High Command is hoping to also gain in 2028. That's why this smooth transition, if it actually is smooth.
3: But you know the thing, but when you...
4: Both of them have aura points.
3: When you walk at one corner
4: of the Vidhan Sautha corridor,
0: this is true.
4: Presence of the other.
3: No, when you juxtapose D.K. Shivakumar with Siddaramaiah, I'll tell you the fundamental difference. Siddaramaiah is the old world socialist, the arguable anarchist who is a grassroots leader. I mean, mass leader as well, but that comes later. But his characteristic trait is that of a grassroots leader. He can't... He can't hold a glass in New Delhi and do the networking. D.K. Shivakumar is somebody who's mastered the art of talking to every Delhi editor. He can have a relationship there. He can hold a glass. He can have a network there in Delhi, which is very important, which is why he's the darling of the national media.
0: Which is why someone like me who didn't know D.K. Shivakumar has happened.
5: Let me finish my point.
3: He is able to do that and be a 9-time MLA, 8-time MLA from Kanakapura. So he's got the hold of the grassroots in Kanakapura and Karnataka, and he also has a pulse of the network.
5: Shiv, just to be fair, D.K. Shivakumar would answer all of your questions. I remember Siddaramaiah, we were always a little scared of asking him questions because I remember I was sitting with him in an informal press briefing before 2023. He got a call from somebody important in the Congress party who said, "Why are you meeting media?" He just hung up and said, "Continue." He didn't have that sense of,
6: I don't think any leader from people. Congress is scared of media. But you know who is actually scared of media.
3: Any
6: leader you take from Congress party, who is very scared.
7: Bhavya was not going to let that pass go.
6: All five of you here, you are in media. Tell me one question you have asked Narendra Modi and he has answered.
0: I have met him and asked him many questions.
7: But Bhavya would not let go of this.
6: One Congress leader who is shied away from answering.
0: This will descend into points between BJP and Congress, which is not the flavor of today.
6: So that's exactly what
0: We want to raise the level of this conversation beyond BJP and Congress. The BJP is nowhere in today's conversation, right? Today is about the Congress party.
3: I'll just add to the point, Bhavya, the thing is, with both D.K. Shivakumar and Siddaramaiah, press conference today was a categorical reflection of Siddaramaiah's ability to deal with the media. When you ask him, and this is old world socialist wit, that new age politicians don't give this kind of wit. Who will be the chief minister?
0: Yeah.
3: High Command will decide, CLP will decide, and he will be the
0: CLP. Bhavya, I want to ask you about, about Siddaramaiah. The big takeaways from his speech today, the sort of farewell speech after resigning, was that I'm not moving away from active politics. He said that in a speech, he said that in a post. Very categorical to say, hey, wait a minute, I'm not being benched, I'm not being sidelined, this is no retirement, I'm still very much here.
6: People of Karnataka has given 136 seats to Congress. And he's an MLA from his own constituency. They did not elect him for 3 years, right? And he's a mass leader who can pull votes, who can pull crowd. If Congress has come with so much majority, Siddaramaiah sir has played a very important role in that. Of course, the people, how can he say, I'm going to end? And it's about the trust people have in him.
0: Yeah.
6: It's about the trust with which people chose us. So
0: he doesn't want to move out of Karnataka, Vasudha.
6: He's going to be here. One of the most relevant politicians across the nation.
0: You know what really touched me, by the way? Let me tell you. I think it was very cool that he said no to the Rajya Sabha.
5: Yeah.
0: Okay?
5: Yeah.
0: Why move from here to Delhi and be in the Rajya Sabha? I was actually a little confused about why would I do
5: that. That's something everybody expected. Anyone who knows Siddaramaiah knows that he's...
4: Rahul Gandhi had given him the same option, the same offer. He said, we don't have a big name in the OBC category at the national level.
0: Yeah.
4: Why don't you move? I'll tell you something, that Siddaramaiah is not a fan of Hindi-speaking politics.
5: Yeah.
4: Right? He loves his Kannada. He was a Kannada protect Kaval. That's where he started. Yeah.
0: He
4: wouldn't go to Delhi if you offer him LOP post.
3: Yeah. You can go back and Google in 2016, for 15, he gave me an interview. At that time, I was working with the Hindu. Uh-huh. He gave me an interview where he said, Hindi cannot be the national language.
4: Yeah.
6: He

0: not. It will never be.
1: Again, make your last
0: like
1: he
0: will never be.
1: Like that in Delhi.
2: Delhi, yeah.
1: It simply doesn't work.
3: But you know, Shiv, for me, a lot of mannerisms of Siddaramaiya are something I remember. Like the way he would say, like, you know, I mean, and that's something that you remember and you wait for him to say it. And every time you meet him in Karnataka Bhavan in Delhi, he would make you have lunch. And he would not like talk a lot. He would talk about where I come from. And that's what something
1: he likes. You know, he's had lunch with you. He hasn't offered us lunch.
3: Pulse of people. So that was something very endearing about Siddaramaiya.
2: Yeah, yeah.
0: So, and today also,
4: he's an extremely charismatic
0: when it comes to language, I think anyone you speak here, any Kannadiga, they'll say the same thing. Siddaramaiya sir, he reiterated that, you know, Nela Jala Bhashe. Land, water, language. That comes first. As a and as a party, we definitely support diversity. Unlike BJP.
2: I have a non-political question, guys. What are DK Shivakumar and Siddaramaiya's favorite foods? We saw some nice fare on the table.
5: No, DK turned vegetarian.
2: You guys are getting
5: vegetarian. He doesn't eat meat anymore.
0: Yeah, yeah.
5: DK Shivakumar doesn't eat meat anymore.
2: No, he's
0: but Siddaramaiya sir, Nati Koli Saru.
5: He likes his mudde.
2: Which he's, yeah.
5: Oh, yeah, he likes it. Frequently has his mudde almost every afternoon.
6: He likes the fish also.
0: Yeah. I don't really know.
5: I think
0: his
5: the fish
0: choice.
5: Went into a bit of a controversy a couple of years ago.
6: Very a little fishy there.
0: Few choices.
1: But she doesn't know what DK Shivakumar's food choices are. She only knows Siddaramaiya's food choices.
0: Are you
7: from the Siddaramaiya camp or the DK camp as far as the Congress?
6: Hey, go on our social media, you'll see it.
0: He is like my idol. Siddaramaiya sir.
2: Let's don't be unfair and say which camp are you in.
0: I belong to Congress camp, but I really, really adore Siddaramaiya sir. His style of administration, his style of leadership. Most importantly, the activism part. I've read about him, how he came up, and his background, and the way he rose.
7: He's a grassroots activist.
0: And being ousted from a party which he built, and coming to another party.
7: World socialist, not a congressman, anti-congressman.
2: You know,
7: not out of anti-congress.
2: Yeah.
6: See, I tell you what, you said Siddaramaiya is going nowhere, he's going to stay put here, he's planted in Karnataka. I told you about it, he doesn't want to do politics speaking Hindi. I tell you a bigger reason why he's going to be here, because he has to protect the interests of those who have supported him through the course of time.
2: Obviously.
6: I can take names, like a George, like a Bhairathi Suresh, like an Etsi Madhevappa, like a Satish Jarkioli, like a Venkatesh.
2: Who might be the KPCC president?
7: We don't know. Sometimes we get too trapped in the name. I think the point Bhavya is making is very important, Vasudha. This is a man who's grown from anti-establishment politics throughout.
6: Yeah.
7: Right? Unlike DK Shivakumar, who is the establishment politician. Even caste-wise, arithmetic-wise, Siddaramaiya is the social revolutionary politician, which is why he's an anarchist and it's very difficult to contain him when he's out of power. You cannot keep him quiet. It's very difficult to keep him quiet.
3: My only point is every time Rahul Gandhi says something, and if there's a living example of that, Siddaramaiya comes closest to a lot of the ideals that Rahul Gandhi talks about. I think DK Shivakumar is yet to reach that level. Maybe he will at some point because he is out and out a congressman. But Siddaramaiya represented a lot of these rational, progressive ideas that I think Rahul Gandhi stands for today, and I think that has also been a big advantage for the party.
2: Interestingly, why Rahul Gandhi was very insistent when he spoke to Mr. Siddaramaiya that this is not the end point, we need to actually come to Delhi. We need a leader like you to take on the central government. I wouldn't move to Delhi, for God's sake, if I lived here. I'm saying apart from the politics. I'm saying apart from politics. But no.
6: For Siddaramaiya, it's a choice. But you know, he's choosing Karnataka. He's saying, I'm Manina Maga. I'll always remain here. I have 2 more years. People have voted me for 5 years.
2: Yeah.
6: I will serve the people. But he also a suspense that people still say is after 2028, it's still a year to go. Is that the time for him to move to Delhi? Maybe give a final push before a complete retirement. You know, you can't still rule that out.
2: Bhavya is looking at us strategizing for the Congress party, seeing who's going to move to Delhi when and play what part.
0: It's very important to learn from you people because you are the one who's actually looking at it from a very scrutinizing lens.
7: No, you see the problem with Congress.
0: Party person, it's so much important to listen to you all. Discuss about our party.
7: You know,
0: we were
2: right about the Game of Thrones. You have to give it to NDTV that we were the first to start talking about it last year and now it's finally happened.
4: this and today marks that moment when what had been speculated upon for so long has finally happened. Yeah, Veera.
7: No. So I was just going to say that, sorry, I just lost my thought. Deepak was making a point about going to Delhi. You ask any regional party leader, whether it is in Tamil Nadu, you ask a Kuniyali Kutti who's of the IUML in Kerala, a regional party leader always finds himself better in the state. They find themselves lost in Delhi. A guy like Siddaramaiah, you have no, he is the man. When he walks into a place, he has full control. In Delhi, he's an equal to everybody else. He cannot survive. You know, these are people who thrive on attention and their politics thrives on
4: I just have one more question. And Vasudha and Bhavya, you can also weigh in on that. It seems like, you know, this transition of power wasn't some kind of, you know, the situation reaching a point of no return. It was a considered and strategic decision taken by the Congress 2 years to go for the elections. Rahul Gandhi clearly wanted to optimize the Siddaramaiah power at the national level as well. Not moving to the center is one thing for the Rajya Sabha. But what kind of role can Siddaramaiah play, Vasudha, in 2028 and 2029?
3: Well,
4: the OBC factor, the Ahinda factor, those are all very important.
3: I do think that the Congress needs a national OBC face, and Siddaramaiah can be, you know, that person, right? Because Rahul Gandhi keeps talking about Jitni Abadi, Utna Haq. There's no model per se, because you have four states under the Congress
4: turn
3: party.
4: This side so the cameras can see you. Yeah.
3: You have four states under the Congress party, but Revanth Reddy is a Reddy, which is also upper caste. Then, of course, V.D. Satishan is a Nair upper caste. Sukhvinder Sukhu, Himachal Pradesh is too small a state to even You know, Siddaramaiah is the only big OBC face that the Congress has and can actually portray as a successful chief minister, which is why I think for him to come to Delhi would also... Gehlot has refused. Gehlot has clearly refused, and Gehlot has also lost elections now. Gehlot had that chance. He could have been the party president. He's an OBC. He comes from the...
7: So you're saying Siddaramaiah is party president?
3: No, I'm saying that, you know, he could have actually added a lot of value to the national outlook of the Congress party, because Rahul Gandhi would have liked him in his...
4: Bhavya, what do you think about that? Is it mixed feelings? Because he's made it very clear he wants to stay here. But at the national level for the Congress party.
8: So the whole point is, whether he is here or at the national level, he made his personal choice, and he has already iterated it in his press meet that he's not taking up Rajya Sabha seat.
4: Yeah.
8: But I think being an OBC face that you're talking about, it's more about the movement he started, the Ahinda movement, which went... You know, it was like a reform across the state. It definitely has, gone across the nation. He's a pan-Indian leader is what I would like to say. Although his influence is more in Karnataka, any state he goes, even for an election rally, you see people are there like who know him, who are like passionate about him and follow him. Because
7: you know, Bhavya, the point is that he's not an OBC face as they talk about in North India. He's a backward classes
8: face.
7: Which includes...
4: Not the same thing, yeah.
7: It's not the same thing. So, you know, my very simple point is also... It's okay for him to accept an OBC role. There is a difference between accepting the Rajya Sabha MPship and accepting a national OBC role. He can play a national
4: role
8: from
7: Karnataka.
8: From here as well.
7: But
8: if he accepts Rajya Sabha,
7: he has to resign from the legislature.
4: Yeah.
7: And I don't think he will accept a national role. But he will sit in Karnataka. You will see him in the assembly. You will make his
9: state. That's what they had. This OBC factor is so compelling. There was a point when D.K. Shivakumar had to come out and say, I'm a Wakaliga. We too are OBCs, but it doesn't somehow fit the bill when you read the headline that says India's richest MLA D.K. Shivakumar. And then he calls himself OBC. It's not a believable thing.
3: Maharashtra when, you know, Congress won several seats in Maharashtra, because people don't remember these things.
4: Yeah.
3: A party position like a National General Secretary, today people remember K.C. Venugopal because he's the organization head, or even Randeep Surjewala despite his loss in election because he's a General Secretary, he's a powerful General Secretary. I think party positions matter a lot, but for Siddaramaiah, his only, I think, this thing, the only thing that gets him going is his...
4: I want to bring Deepak in for a moment, and this is a question that a lot of people have speculated upon. Bhavya, forgive me for asking this question, which is the question of power centers.
9: Yeah.
4: Okay, people have been saying that, you know, for a larger than life politician like Siddaramaiah, whether he's in Delhi, whether he's here, his imprint, the smell of his politics is going to be in the air, for want of a better phrase. How is D.K. Shivakumar Kunin navigate that? Because from my understanding, the idea of dual power centers or multiple power centers is not conducive to DK Shivakumar creating his chief ministerial imprint.
6: A, it's not conducive for Mr. Shivakumar. B, it's not conducive for the party. Going into 2028, they'll really need a united front and not a divided front. That's something that is there on the high command's mind. But with Siddaramaiah today in Delhi, Bhavya may deny this. She may say that he's just going to thank Mr. Rahul Gandhi. But I can tell you for sure that on the agenda is definitely prospects of his son. On the agenda is
4: Game of Thrones is not over.
6: So maybe the bigger throne is done. The smaller throne is left. And more importantly, I'm hearing from very reliable sources that there is a high possibility his son will have a big pie in the cabinet, and including a possibility of a deputy chief minister position. It may be far-fetched, but don't rule it out. Mr. Siddaramaiah being in Delhi is an indicator that good things are coming the way of his closest people.
4: Yeah. It's a spin-off Game of Thrones series.
8: High Command for giving him this opportunity. You know, he's Karnataka's longest serving chief minister. He has been. He's broke all records. And he has to thank the High Command. That is the main reason he's in Delhi today. And he'll be back today itself, tonight.
6: But Kesari Bath is surely coming.
10: Why don't you tell us, Bhavya? After 17 years.
4: No, the person who needs this today is Bhavya. Come on. Some sweet.
1: I know.
4: Because it's a great day for the Congress party. Thank you.
10: And also, why don't you, after that 17 years and now without power, how's that going to be?
4: No. Khara Bath and this is Badam Halwa. This is not Kesari Bath.
1: Badam Halwa. So, you know, Chow Chow Bath is Kesari, which is what you call it.
4: And Khara Bath.
1: And Kesari Bath here. And Khara Bath.
4: Very good. Exciting. We're glad you broke your sugar.
6: Siddaramaiah fan is
10: not so much. No, DK Shivakumar becoming a CM, she's celebrating that. Yeah.
4: No, super.
10: I just wanted to ask you. Bhavya, but 17 years and now, one day without power, how do you think Siddaramaiah will behave? You're his fan, you're his follower, you called him your guru. You called him your guru on social media.
8: I think what we need to concentrate is on how gracefully, with so much dignity, he took it.
10: Agreed.
8: Being someone who has broke all the records of the previous chief ministers, whether in giving an able administration or, you know, in longest serving CM, longest serving opposition leader, bringing revolutionary policies, Annabhagya, the guarantee schemes, which literally set a standard for the guarantees across the nation. Yeah, like even Narendra Modi started copying that.
4: Pulled out the list of promises now.
10: No, once again, 134 promises, 6.7% fulfilled, more than 55.4% not even initiated. You don't have the money, and then you're talking.
8: I'll tell you what.
1: Nikhil, if you do a national average of it, it would seem similar. If you do a national average.
4: Don't let Kapi Stop descend into a war of promises now.
1: Beyond all this point, I think the biggest point, and I think Vasudha, you should weigh in on this, is the
4: cameras can't see you.
1: Congress High Command. The fact that you were able to affect a transition of this nature without acumen. And I think everybody thought that there will be rebellion, there will be this.
4: Very true.
1: The fact that you were able to do
10: all of this happened because of Siddaramaiah and the man that he is. Math kodo rajkarana vondo, math uluskodo rajkarana vondo.
8: Whether it is with the people or with the party. World.
10: Boss, you have to give it to him for that. There are a few like that, even BSY for that matter. He brought in 17 members from opposition parties, got them to contest, won the elections, gave them ministries. Imagine the kind of resistance.
3: I think the limited point, Shiv.
10: Uluskodo rajkarana, keeping the word. He gave a word to those 17 people, made it happen. Siddaramaiah gave a word, made it happen. His own people were against it, including his own son. They didn't want him to go.
4: So but today is thanks to the generosity of Mr. Siddaramaiah.
10: No, let's say commitment of...
8: Whether when he was, as a chief minister...
1: You're being very naughty.
8: As a chief minister, he stood by his words. He said...
4: He will listen to the High Command.
8: Nadeda Sarkara.
3: I think it's a limited point. Congress...
8: The party as well...
10: Congress
8: the Congress did this because
3: they felt that it's necessary to address the anti-incumbency that had set in. Yeah. 2 years is little time, but it's sufficient time for a chief minister like yeah. Keshav Kumar to make a mark and at least try the BJP from not coming and help the Congress retain the state. And I think that's the only practical view.
6: The litmus test is coming in the form of GPA elections.
4: Greater Bangalore Authority.
6: Many people wouldn't probably understand BBMP elections is the battle for Bengaluru. And trust me here, because the GPA idea was Mr. D.K. Shukumar. He has been the Bangalore Development Minister. Now he's the Chief Minister. There's going to be maximum pressure on him to deliver. And in Bengaluru, traditionally, one would say the BJP has an upper hand.
9: Yeah.
6: And especially now with a lot of incumbency already that has set in, you know, in Bengaluru, and the guarantees don't work as efficiently as it works in the rural areas.
3: So that edge that the Congress has, the in charge for these elections.
6: These factors, and it's going to be monsoon.
4: Yeah.
6: Elections are going to be happening. Roads are going to be flooding. But, you can't change that.
9: But lucky for D.K. Shivakumar that he's become the Chief Minister first, and then he's going to face the GBA.
6: Yes.
9: Otherwise, GBA would have been a criteria for him to become one. Yeah.
8: Guarantees?
4: No.
8: In Bangalore, it's only because of the migrants. You know, like Shakti Yojani or Lakshmi Yojani.
6: You don't have the edge. You don't have the edge of the guarantees.
9: And most people have
6: the rural areas.
9: So they don't qualify for Griha Lakshmi.
8: Exactly.
9: Then most people are using more than 200 units, so they don't qualify for Shakti.
8: That's the reason.
6: Have you applied?
4: Please, I'm eating. It's fine.
6: Have you applied for Griha
8: Lakshmi?
6: That's where the crux of the matter lies. Many of them.
7: No, I just want to come back to that point of keeping word, and I want to weigh in on what Vasudha's point. This is not about. I've also tracked Siddaramaiah 2013 to 2018. I know how he dealt with the high command at that time, and I know that there was a brute force even this time in 2023 when he had to be. What Vasudha says is a spot on point. There has been crazy anti-incumbency. There has been lethargy. His second term, even amongst his biggest fans, and I'll tell you, some of his biggest fans have said this second term is pale in comparison with
4: the first term. No doubt.
7: You may not concede to this as a spokesperson, but you have to be honest. Siddaramaiah's second term has been one of lethargy, power struggle, coteries around him, corruption allegations. No, and I think
8: that's the view BJP has given, but I would say
7: had to give it.
8: So as soon as he came into power, as promised, the five main guarantees we have implemented. And where's the lethargy in that?
7: You were not able to take advantage of the optics of implementing guarantees because of the problems.
8: We have given five guarantees. We are implementing it without any problem. There are so many crores of beneficiaries for it. So where the lethargy comes from? First thing, and the administration is going on. All of our five guarantees are going on. He has presented budget 16 times. 17 times. He set a record. He knows economics. He knows record.
9: I have a chatty argument.
4: Oh, that's a good question.
9: The dynamics between 13 and 18 weren't the same.
7: I'm asking you a question.
9: D.K. Shivakumar came into that cabinet in the second round. He wasn't even a minister.
7: I'm asking you a simple question. If the government was really good, you think they will effect the change? If the government was really good, they will effect the change?
9: I don't think it was about the government.
4: Was there a promise to D.K.?
9: Yes.
4: Was there a promise to D.K.?
9: What do you think D.K. Shivakumar did for
4: this? This today confirms there was a promise to D.K.?
9: How can you deny D.K. of his efforts?
7: Deepak will confirm. People have said, I don't know what was said in the promise or what was there. That I don't know.
9: Exactly.
7: But he was definitely promised that there would be.
9: If there wasn't one, Siddaramaiah wouldn't have moved an inch. If there wasn't one, Siddaramaiah wouldn't have moved an inch.
7: Possibly.
9: He's been with power for 17 years, either as the LOP or as a...
7: So you're saying the word is the only reason.
4: So I just want to interrupt everyone to tell you a small story about this dosa that's here.
9: Yeah.
4: This dosa, when we were here the last time on that NDTV thing here, Bhavya, you may not know this story, so I'll tell you. As you can see, it's like crazy red, right, this dosa. So apparently some food blogger or someone complained saying that's artificial color. So the owner sent the dosa for testing at some international lab, apparently, and it came back negative, no food color. So this is apparently a spice mix in this dosa that gives it that amazing color. So just a small fun fact of that food, you have to taste it. But yeah, Veera, sorry for interrupting your important point. Go ahead.
7: Sorry, you were...
4: Food point. My apologies, please.
6: The trolling that Shiv does on all the local food, fortunately not in Karnataka. Good things he's saying about the food in Karnataka today. But again, coming back to the point, why the transition was required if governance was very good. Yes, there was a power sharing formula. It has been confirmed now with this transition that has happened. One thing that, you know, even after that announcement, was made to Mr. Siddaramaiah directly, there were still certain people who said, well, wait, you don't know who's going to be the next chief minister. But we stood our ground and we said, no, there is not going to be any other person in the fray. It's only going to be D.K. Shivakumar. The only reason why that meeting happened in Delhi was that promise.
1: And now and then.
4: So, does the BJP lose that weapon then? Nothing more to bash the government with in terms of the fight?
3: No. The BJP specifically has not been able to make use of any controversy, be it the Muda controversy or in so many controversies followed not just Mr. Siddaramaiah but also D.K. Shivakumar. The BJP, for one, has not been able to sort of regroup and create that kind of narrative that works in its favor.
6: It's interesting you bring up Muda, Vasudha, because that was for the first time, I have seen Siddaramaiah, you know, get a little anxious. I've seen him react to many controversies. I've seen him boldly take it on. But when it came to Muda, especially with his family members getting involved in that, it got him a little worried. But, you know, eventually he saw some sort of relief from the courts.
7: What about family members, Deepak? That's the first and only big corruption charge against Siddaramaiah.
4: Bhavya is leaving us. She has to go because I'm sure you're busy. But we really appreciate you joining us, Bhavya.
9: Thank you.
4: We're going to pack that dosa and send it to your house a little later so you can enjoy it at home. So, busy day for the Congress. But yeah, what you guys were saying.
1: Taking a point, Muda became a big issue because it's the first big corruption charge against him. And let's not forget that this is a man who's built his career on cleanliness. I'm with the people, I'm not for money. I'm an old socialist. I'm not somebody from a wealthy family who's in politics for money. I'm the grassroots revolutionary and I'm from the backward classes. So he's a champion of social justice.
6: The debate on socialism in the last few years, many people have questioned how that has really panned out with some of the decisions that he's made.
9: Deepak, you remember how when a socialist wore a Hublot watch?
3: Yeah, the watch picture.
9: A socialist, I went to Hassan, I asked some people sitting by the Kaka shop, I said, Anna, what do you think? I mean, I translated in English. I asked him, what do you think of this watch? So he said, ಎಂಟು ಮೀಟರ್ ಪಂಚೆ ಕಟ್ಕೊಂಡು ಕೈಗೆ 80 ಲಕ್ಷದ ವಾಚ್ ಹಾಕೊಂಡ್ರೆ ನಾವು ಒಪ್ಪಬೇಕ 8 meters ಪಂಚೆ ಅಂಡ್ 80 lakh ವಾಚ್
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7: ದ I'll tell you honestly, a very close confidant told me this, that he doesn't even realize the value of the watch that was gifted to him.
4: That was most people's sense in that story.
7: And
4: we got to be fair.
7: There are two Siddaramaiahs. One is the old socialist Siddaramaiah before when he was kicked out of JDS. What I was told by long-time observers that Siddaramaiah did not care a damn for money when he was in the old world. But he changed when he realized that politics is not possible and that I cannot become chief minister without having a holdover.
9: He lost Chamundeshwari because of that.
6: Yes. You know, I want to point this out. While many people are saying, say they pointed at Mr. D.K. Shivakumar saying he's wearing a Louis Vuitton, shawl around, his
9: scarf.
6: Scarf. But many people won't know that the socks that Mr. Siddaramaiah many times wear also come from luxury brands. But like you said, he probably is completely unaware that he's
9: wearing the socialist glasses.
4: Mallikarjun Kharge with the Louis Vuitton scarf. Yeah, absolutely.
3: You know, in Delhi, we often say that Nitish Kumar pe na communalism chipakta hai, na, any charges of corruption. He's one of those unique leaders. He can go with BJP, he can do anything, but you know, he's never seen as corrupt or communal. I think Siddaramaiah comes a little close to that.
4: Yeah.
3: Even Mamata Banerjee has lost that sheen because, you know, there's so many allegations against her party. But Siddaramaiah, don't you agree, Veera, comes close to that, being that person who has dealt with these allegations very seriously.
7: He's dealt with it, and I'll just give you a simple example of the watches you guys are talking about. There's a very famous Tamil Nadu politician who once told me, sir, I'm wearing Arumani trousers, sir. You know, Armani, he was saying Arumani trousers. So, you know, I'm saying that some of these politicians, for them, it's...
4: Snob. Because he wears real Armani, that's why. No, but guys, I want to talk about D.K. Shivakumar for a moment. We're almost at the end of our show. He's going to be the next chief minister, right? That's the end of it. There's no more speculation on, as far as that is concerned. So that the system can exhale on that suspense. Let's start by talking about Bengaluru. Nikhil, what does a D.K. Shivakumar chief ministership mean for Bengaluru? We know this city faces a lot of problems, civic, systemic, governance related. garbage, roads, traffic, all of the above, unchecked expansion, land, all of that. What does a DK chief ministership mean for Bengaluru? The people of Bengaluru want to know.
10: Shiv, you know what? Up until now, it wasn't like DK was any less powerful to impact.
4: True.
10: Solid.
4: But as chief minister.
10: But now as chief minister, that hope in the people, which was fast fading, seems to have found some kind of a renewal. You know, people want that, okay, now our Bangalore development minister has also now ascended as a chief minister. Now we really hope that there is some chief focus on Bangalore.
4: Yeah.
10: And he needs this because GBA is coming up. He cannot go down a bad show.
4: Yeah.
10: He has to put up a good show. Yeah. At least from that point of view, he will do what it takes. But again, you know, there are many other challenges. He has to make Bangalore a global city. There are multiple allegations of corruption in the real estate sector.
4: Yeah.
10: He has to deal with that first. He's seen as a sharp businessman as well. He has to bring his business acumen into administration.
4: Exactly.
10: And ensure that the corporate crowd in Bangalore is now finding an appeal towards his way of governance. So these are things that he will need to really turn around, and these are challenges, of course.
4: The DK footprint.
3: Yeah, what the Congress party wants him to do, expects him to do, is basically infuse a lot of energy into the party. He's an organizational man, give a lot of encouragement to youth Congress leaders, and they also expect him to sort of like take faster decisions so that governance seems like it's moving fast. Because a lot of Congress people tell me, yeah, MLAs were firmly loyal to either one of these guys, to tell me that nothing is moving now. So that needs to change. He's known as somebody who makes a lot of decisions, and that too very fast. And somebody very close to him also told me that, you know, that can have a flip side. Now we'll discuss that later, but he's seen as someone who decides things on a very fast level.
6: But when you say organizationally he's very good, Vasudha, but that things change now, doesn't it? Because he's not going to be KPCC chief, and he's going to take over as chief minister. Somebody else is going to come in. He will have a different mindset. Yes, but cadre still comes in from the KPCC. They are the ones that move the cadre, and you'll have to enthuse the cadre. That's going to be important when elections happen.
3: And but what he has,
6: elections is about cadre. Chief Minister, yes.
3: What he has promised the High Command is that he's going to treat this as a probation for the next 5 years to come. So he's going to put out his best performance. That's what he has told them, which is why the last 48 hours is not
6: on him. GPA pressure is not on him. Like Nikhil was saying, if this entire decision was going to happen post GPA, there would have been tremendous pressure on him to deliver. Now he can take it much more easier. He can do the best he can. But even if things don't work out the best, he still has time to prove himself.
7: I tell you the bigger challenge that Shivakumar is going to face. His image is one of the corrupt. Let's not forget that corruption is something that's tied to his image. All right? Now, the BJP, if they're going to take the offensive on Shivakumar, will pick up on those ED cases, will pick up on those corrupt. It may not be an elected. No, no.
1: Would that be a little too cheaply opportunistic? You didn't speak about it for 3 days.
7: No. Exactly. It will not be an electoral issue, but it will be a functional issue for him in terms of cases, etc. What was the one argument that went in favor of Siddaramaiah in 2023 against Shivakumar? The one thing is that you will have a chief minister who's facing ED cases under the hold of the center. Now that changes. Please, let's not forget Indian politics has changed. And I think this is an extraordinarily important aspect that you can't...
4: Now that the High Command made its decision and the transition has taken place, the columnists and the analysts are saying all kinds of things about, this made it happen, this was the turning point, this was the clincher. I read an article before this broadcast about the Priyanka Gandhi factor. Apparently, she weighed in and that was the deciding factor. Is there any truth in that?
3: No, I think Priyanka Gandhi makes an entry every time. B.D. Satishan was also, according to a lot of columnists, Priyanka Gandhi's decision, right?
4: She stepped in.
3: So I think this is... of course, she said that, but it's not that every time Priyanka Gandhi steps in.
6: But there was a narrative that was built once. Rahul Gandhi does not favor. Yes, it was a narrative that was definitely...
7: No, it's not.
6: That has been...
3: This has been going on.
7: Deepak, it's not a narrative. I've heard it from the horse's mouth that he is close. I mean, not from...
10: Gandhi was in favor of DK. Rahul Gandhi was in favor of Siddaramaiah.
7: There's a sense.
3: But this time it took a lot of people to make Rahul Gandhi understand. The 40-minute conversation that Rahul Gandhi and Siddaramaiah had one-on-one is the one that changed Siddaramaiah's mind, is what I think.
10: Also, Shiv, this is also a way to boost Priyanka's prospects, isn't it? She's now coming and saving the troubleshooter by being the troubleshooter. The troubleshooter is DK. She's saving him by being the troubleshooter.
7: Hang on. You please, let's get this clear. Tamil Nadu was a decision that was Rahul Gandhi's decision to shift to the TVK.
0: Yes.
7: Decisive decision. Kerala is a state Priyanka Gandhi is representing because she's a Wayanad MP. So she had a say in that decision.
4: Okay. Last minute, guys. Wrap up your comments. Last comments about DK Shivakumar. Starting with you. 20 seconds to everyone. Yes.
6: Well, big challenges lie ahead.
4: Priorities.
6: Also, for him, priorities, of course, will be now, bringing the entire team together because he will have members of, Siddaramaiah's camp in his cabinet.
4: Yeah.
6: Keeping all that differences, if he ever had with any of those individuals aside, he'll have to function as a team. Focus will be 2028 and then eventually 2029.
4: Veera, 20 seconds.
7: I think it's going to be a very interesting time. Watching Siddaramaiah out of power is going to be as interesting as watching him in power. I believe.
4: Will he take Dhanyavad Yatra around Karnataka, thanking the people? Could do that.
7: Possible reiterate his own big strength. He cannot be kept quiet.
4: Yeah.
7: Till there is energy, he's going to be making a statement around. And I think DK Shivakumar will have to slowly transition out of the Siddaramaiah era. It will be a fascinating, it'll be fascinating to watch how this plays out ahead of 2028.
3: Well, just two things I want to look forward to. One is Siddaramaiah was the only person from the deprived section to be the chief minister of a state. How is Rahul Gandhi going to offset the impact of not having somebody like that? And how is the BJP going to look at this transition? Because what is going to happen to JDS is my, is my curiosity, because this is the big. I mean, DK Shivakumar is the biggest worker league face. What happens to
6: the buzz in the state is Kumar Swamy is coming back. Interestingly, now you have a Vakaliga chief minister. There are certain people who are already spreading the talk that...
4: No. Last comment. Almost out of time, guys. Yes, we have to eat all this food also, by the way.
10: I'm interested to find out if Siddaramaiah is going to be his usual self and brazenly be the parallel power center, or will he use his age-old tact and be the subtle power center, or he will use his son as a front and be the clandestine...
4: Which means power center is non-negotiable.

0: possible. Power center is going to be
1: there. Power center. There will be two centers. It looks like.
0: Okay.
2: So Nikhil, oh my God! Look at
0: great to have you here. Thank you for being with us, Deepak. Excellent news break.
1: What at the end?
0: Is that a Karnataka dessert?
1: I have wondered.
0: Okay, you guys dig in right now. I'm going to wrap up the show. Thank you very much, Veera, Vasudha, Nikhil, and Deepak. Incredible coverage here on NDTV, wrapping it up in the best possible Karnataka style over masala dosa and filter coffee. I can't think of a better way to end it. The game isn't over, as you just heard my friends and colleagues and guests say. There are mini Games of Thrones that will happen. But for the people of Karnataka, today is an important day. A new chief minister is inbound, a legendary chief minister is outbound, and there is much to hope for and much to look forward to. This is Namma Bengaluru, this is Namma Karnataka, and we wish it nothing but the best. Thank you for watching.

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1: 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This is about how you move. 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Your friend said, "Ye le le." We said, "Maybe not." 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
3: 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They are chameleon people.
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8: 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Thank you for the viewership. Thank you for the love. आपने तो दीदी को एकदम धो डाला.
17: इसमें जनता का जीत है, मोदी जी का जीत है.
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8: How will you celebrate?
17: झालमुड़ी माचर झोल विद रसगुल्ला.
19: You know, you remember, you promised me that you will come to Kabini and do an interview with me. You like going to the forest?
20: This is a declaration of our state that to the entire country that our Kerala is secular.
21: ये विजय बंगाल की जनता के विशेष करके मातृशक्ति की.
8: One clip that went most viral was the non-interview. Cruz spent some time with him. We have these whistles out for you, and the whistles are for the fact that you got the poll right, which is quite fantastic.
22: We saw you campaigning, ma'am, for the RG Kaur victim's mother as well. You know, that was a telling moment. Do you believe that that incident in some ways was a tipping point?
23: I think that was not the only incident.
24: Tabhi puran khule তুই মুখ ফুটে তোর মনের কথা একলা বলো রে যদি তোর ডাক শুনে কেউ না আসে তবে একলা চলো রে.
13: We at NDTV traveled across the length and breadth of West Bengal. This was the hottest election in all of India. All of India watched it on NDTV.
25: Why I say this, this could be a big story.
17: Thank you.
13: Stories that no one else had.
26: The memorial they have built is not just for Avicii.
13: Houses still bear the scars of bombs that were thrown inside.
27: A massive forest fire has impacted the hills of Kasauli in Himachal Pradesh. The Indian Air Force deployed Mi-17 and Chinook helicopters carrying water from Sukhna Lake to douse the fire while the teams battled the blaze in difficult terrain. Take a look at how this feat was conquered.
28: A massive forest fire continues to rage across Kasauli in Himachal Pradesh's Solan district, forcing authorities into round-the-clock firefighting operations to contain the rapidly spreading blaze. Officials say the fire originated in the Gilbert Trail and Upper Mall areas before quickly spreading through dry pine forests, fanned by strong winds and difficult mountainous terrain. The Indian Air Force has deployed the Mi-17 V-5 helicopters fitted with Bambi buckets to carry out continuous aerial water dropping missions over the affected areas.
0: हम बड़े closely army और air force के साथ touch में हैं और हमने अभी तक जो रिहायशी इलाकों तक इस आग को आगे बढ़ने से रोका है चाहे एयरफोर्स स्टेशन की तरफ आग बढ़ रही थी या जो सीआरआई है कसौली में उस तरफ भी आ रही थी पर अभी तक उस पर हमने नियंत्रण रखा हुआ
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1: Fire should not move towards the residential area and they are facing multiple challenges because in this forest area from where we are reporting at this point of time the fire tenders cannot reach at various locations and that is one of the main reasons why the helicopters are being used by Indian Air Force as well as Indian Army.
28: On the ground, teams from the Army, Forest Department and Fire Services are working in coordination, creating fire lines and clearing dry vegetation to slow the spread of the blaze. Officials say the primary focus remains on safeguarding residential areas and preventing any loss of life or property, even as multiple hotspots continue to remain active. With winds still unpredictable and terrain challenging, firefighting operations are expected to continue through the night as authorities race to bring the situation under control. Bureau Report, NDTV.

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15: India Inc.'s most respected names chose India Inc.'s best and brightest.
19: I'm delighted to be chairing a committee of such distinguished fellow businessmen, bankers. 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
27: The biggest news break that we've brought to our

Hello and welcome. You're watching NDTV. I'm Aditi Bhardwaj, and let's take a look at the top stories that we are tracking here at this hour. Karnataka Game of Thrones comes to an end finally. Siddaramaiah makes way for D.K. Shivakumar, steps down as Karnataka Chief Minister, says will continue to work as an MLA in Karnataka, not getting into the Rajya Sabha role. D.K. Shivakumar and Siddaramaiah both head to New Delhi. New cabinet formation, the top of agenda. Sources tell NDTV two deputy chief ministers likely in Karnataka. D.K. is swearing in not before Monday, while Siddaramaiah's airplane remains stranded in Rajasthan. 16 days after Twisha Sharma's death, CBI arrests mother-in-law Giribala Singh. Arrest comes after 6 hours of questioning, where Giribala was confronted with eyewitnesses. Tomorrow, they will be produced in the court. US and Iran trade strikes. American forces down drones near Strait of Hormuz, sparking attack on US airbase in Kuwait. Israel intensifies attacks in South Lebanon.

Now, starting off with some breaking news coming in at this hour, the Supreme Court is all set to resume hearing in the NEET UG paper leak case. A petition filed in connection with the NEET UG case will be heard tomorrow by the top court. During the previous hearing, as you might recall, while making observations, the court remarked that it is deeply regrettable that despite past instances, like in 2024 when the NEET UG was leaked, the government had faced the flak and there were demands for an overhaul or a restructuring of the National Testing Agency. But despite those calls, we witnessed another leak in 2026. Future of 22 lakh students was put in jeopardy. And now the Supreme Court also came down heavily on the National Testing Agency as well as the government. The top court had said that there were no lessons learnt by the agency. Now, several separate petitions have been filed regarding this issue. The Supreme Court has issued notices to the National Testing Agency, the committee and the CBI seeking their responses. Additionally, the court has directed Solicitor General Tushar Mehta to be present during the next hearing, and tomorrow, in all likelihood, we will see what these agencies have to say in defence. Shifting our focus to more breaking news coming in, the government is, as per sources, now exploring the possibility of using the Indian Air Force for transportation of NEET UG papers to ensure foolproof conduct of the retest on June 21st. These are the reports coming in as per sources. The option was explored at a high-level meeting chaired by Defence Minister Rajnath Singh and attended by Education Minister Dharmendra Pradhan and Minister for Communication Jyotiraditya Sindhya. The ministers and senior officials discussed whether Indian Air Force aircraft could be used for transportation of NEET UG test papers. As per sources, remember, this information is coming in. However, as of now, no final decision has been taken and the option will be placed before Prime Minister Narendra Modi for a final view. The Prime Minister is believed to have been personally monitoring the preparations for the June 21 retest and he is being updated on every detail related to the examination process. Now, this meeting gave attention to the entire examination process, from the setting of question papers by teachers and printing of papers to transportation and security arrangements. National Testing Agency Director General Abhishek Singh and senior officials from the Education Ministry, among others, were there in this meeting. And now, as per sources, Indian Air Force is also likely to be roped in the examination. And now shifting our focus to the biggest story of the day, the Karnataka Game of Thrones, which has finally ended. But now all eyes are on the Delhi Darshan and we are getting the visuals of outgoing Karnataka Chief Minister who has stepped down today, Siddaramaiah, meeting ex-Chief Minister of Rajasthan, Ashok Gehlot, and a senior veteran leader of the Congress party, while Siddaramaiah's flight was stranded in Jaipur during his planned visit to Delhi. Now, due to bad weather, his flight was diverted towards Jaipur. And there, while waiting for it, you can see in the visuals, Congress General Secretary and Karnataka in charge, Randeep Surjewala, also sitting there and waiting for the flight to reschedule and take off.

0: Now, after months of speculation and a high-voltage power tussle, Siddaramaiah has stepped down as Chief Minister, clearing the path for D.K. Shivakumar to take charge. From the architect of the Congress comeback to now the face of the government, this is the beginning of DKS era in Karnataka. Take a look at how this all unfolded.
1: It's Namaskara to D.K. Shivakumar. After months of power tussle, comes the truce. And transfer of power.
2: Whatever listed party takes a decision, Congress listed party takes a decision, and High Command takes a decision, he will be the Chief Minister of this state.
1: The day began with a hug and a handshake and a power breakfast. On the table was idli, udina vada, sambar, chutney and khara bhat, and the Chief Minister's chair. It was at this table that an emotional Siddaramaiah officially announced his decision. Siddaramaiah told his cabinet he will be resigning as Chief Minister, abiding by the High Command's call. He said he agreed to the decision as it was important to follow the party boss's direction. Outside, his supporters broke down. Others took to

0: the streets in protest. As Sidhu and his successor, D.K. Shivakumar, traveled in the same car to the governor's house. Close to 3 p.m., Siddaramaiah was at Lok Bhavan, where he officially tendered his resignation. Minutes later, Sidhu and DKS addressed a joint press conference.
1: ನಾನು ಮೊದಲಿಂದ ಹೇಳ್ತಾ ಇದ್ನಲ್ಲ ಹೈಕಮಾಂಡ್ ನವರು ಯಾವಾಗ ಹೇಳ್ತಾರೆ ಅವಾಗ ಕೊಡ್ತೀನಿ ಅಂತ ಹೇಳಿ ಸ್ವಯಂ ಪ್ರೇರಿತನಾಗಿ ಅವರು ಹೇಳಿದ ತಕ್ಷಣ ಕೊಟ್ಟಿದ್ದೇನೆ.
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2: So in Karnataka, the Congress power struggle may have stayed behind closed doors, but the political messaging never stopped. For nearly 3 years, Siddaramaiah and D.K. Shivakumar balanced power, ambition and party unity. But while one projected authority, the other played the long game. Here's a look at how D.K. has turned patience into political leverage.
3: For nearly 3 years, Karnataka Congress functioned with a visible dual power center. On one side, Siddaramaiah, the mass leader, seasoned administrator, and dominant backward class face of the Congress in Karnataka. On the other, D.K. Shivakumar, the organizational strategist who rebuilt the Congress in the state and played a crucial role in bringing the party back to power. What began as a balancing act slowly evolved into a silent political tug of war. And through it all, D.K. Shivakumar chose patience over confrontation. While Siddaramaiah projected stability and continuity, Shivakumar focused on something else, political positioning. He rarely escalated the confrontation publicly, rarely made aggressive claims in front of cameras.
4: I don't know what is Surjewala tell me, I don't know, I'll ask him. If he asks me to come, I'll go, otherwise I'll be staying here. Whenever the party calls, we have to go, otherwise I'll not go.
3: DKS never directly challenged the chief minister. Instead, he crafted the image of a loyal party soldier, a leader willing to wait, a leader willing to sacrifice ambition for unity.
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3: 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Congress knew how prolonged factional battles can weaken governments, drain cadre morale, and hand political ammunition to opponents. That is why increasingly the Karnataka question became less about personalities and more about damage control. And in that environment, D.K. Shivakumar's approach gave him a key advantage. For him, this was never a short sprint. It was a long political negotiation. Bureau Report, NDTV.
2: He is 77 years old, has been the chief minister twice, and commands the loyalty of over 80 MLAs. The Congress High Command may have signaled to Siddaramaiah to step aside, but make no mistake, this is not a man being shown the door. Siddaramaiah may be repositioned, but the Congress High Command knows better than anyone else. He cannot be sidelined. Take a look at why Siddaramaiah is important.
7: When the Congress High Command decided it was time for a change in Karnataka, it offered him Delhi, a Rajya Sabha seat and a national role. because this is a man you don't push out.

0: It widened his rift with H.D. Devegowda and eventually cost him his place in the party. But what looked like a political setback became his masterstroke. He brought the Ahinda coalition into Congress and rebuilt the party's social base from the ground up. Hailing from the Kurba community, just 7% of Karnataka's population, Siddaramaiah became the voice of a constituency far larger than his own caste.
1: Our party is committed to social justice. See, we have to take an addition to do justice to all communities among scheduled castes.
0: Siddaramaiah's politics was never about caste. It was about delivery. Welfare schemes that reached kitchens, bus stops and farmlands across Karnataka. In his first term, the Bhagya umbrella built him a pro-poor identity. In his second, five guarantee schemes reinforced it. Today, more than 80 MLAs in the Congress Legislature Party are reportedly loyal to Siddaramaiah. That is not sentiment, that is structural power. And it is precisely why the High Command has spent 3 years walking the tightrope. Then there is a Yediyurappa example, a cautionary tale that Congress watched from the front row. When the BJP eased out B.S. Yediyurappa in 2021, it didn't just lose a leader. Many in Karnataka believe it began losing a section of Lingayat voters too. And the Congress must not forget, when Siddaramaiah left the JDS, he didn't just walk out, he took the backward class vote bank with him. And the JDS never fully recovered that social breadth. The Congress has no intention of being on the receiving end of that history repeating itself. The Congress's offer of a Rajya Sabha seat is not a consolation prize. It is a calculated repositioning. Rahul Gandhi has aggressively sharpened the Congress's caste census and social justice pitch, with Siddaramaiah accepting the state caste survey report. As a last act before his breakfast meeting, the optics of an OBC stalwart being eased out after years of tussle is a liability in the narrative war. For the national campaign, Siddaramaiah is now an asset to be deployed. Karnataka's longest-serving chief minister didn't rise through inheritance or dynasty, but through decades of patient coalition building, welfare politics, and an instinct for the pulse of communities. The Congress may want to write the next chapter in Karnataka, but Siddaramaiah will not be written out of it. Bureau Report, NDTV.
2: So, politics erupts in Karnataka after Siddaramaiah steps down as Chief Minister. BJP has now targeted the Congress over the resignation. Karnataka BJP Chief B.Y. Vijayendra has hit out at the Congress party saying that no Chief Minister of Karnataka can resolve the state's financial crisis. He also added that the Congress party is treating Karnataka as an ATM for them, just like they use Telangana for their own resources and benefit. BJP has also termed the Game of Thrones as a game of chance for the Congress party to rebuild its party organization and structure in Karnataka as it is losing the ground and the voters' grip. Now, BJP has called this change of guard in Karnataka as one way of betraying the backwards in the state, as Karnataka Chief Minister, or the outgoing Chief Minister, Siddaramaiah, belonged to a backward community. And the BJP says that this is just one way of exposing the Congress mindset of how the Congress has always been anti-Dalits, anti-backward classes and anti-people. The BJP, while training its gun on the Congress High Command, says that this is one way of also showcasing the mindset of the Congress party, which always says that not people but the party always runs by the wishes of the Congress High Command. But the Congress party has clarified that this change is only going to benefit the people of Karnataka, and how the BJP has no point of any worry, as the Congress party has always been fair to every community. And remember, in a very important step, Karnataka Chief Minister, or the outgoing Chief Minister Siddaramaiah, also accepted the Karnataka socio-economic survey that has been submitted by the backward community, which also highlights and shows the problem areas in Karnataka regarding the caste system. Take a look at the sample of reactions coming in.
3: The Congress government only guarantee, Congress feels only guarantee, because of the guarantee they will survive. But the fact is, every section of the society, they are upset with this

0: Congress government. So any chief minister replacing Siddaramaiah or even Siddaramaiah continues, I don't think Karnataka's interest will be protected. So in the interest of people of Karnataka, it's better to dissolve the assembly and head for the assembly elections.
1: See, Siddaramaiah ji with a heavy heart, broken body language, sad face and expressions, drop in the voice, he has tendered his resignation. It seems as if money power for high command has prevailed over mass popularity. But one thing I was trying to see, that Rahul Gandhi was giving lot of gyan about jitni abadi utna haq, jati, OBC, etc. Now you see the list of the chief ministers, Mr. Satishan, Mr. Sukhu, Mr. Revant Reddy, where is the OBC CM? At least we have got the Prime Minister from OBC community. We have Mohan Yadav ji. We have so many other people who are from SC, ST, OBC, etc. community who are at high posts. But Congress is only giving dhoka. And for money power, popularity has been compromised.
2: Shifting our focus to Bengal, where the Trinamool Congress is facing fresh signs of turbulence. In the latest, TMC MP Kalyan Banerjee has reacted to his colleague Kakoli Ghosh's allegations of verbal abuse and misogyny. Questioning the timing of the allegations, Ghosh termed the claims as motivated and asked why the complaint wasn't raised sooner. Earlier, TMC MP, remember, Kakoli Ghosh wrote to the Lok Sabha Speaker saying that she was verbally abused by TMC MP Kalyan Banerjee inside the premises of the Lok Sabha. This came shortly after Kakoli Ghosh resigned from all party posts, citing corruption and a leadership crisis in the TMC. Meanwhile, other TMC leaders have also came forward saying that in TMC, corruption has been transformed into an institutional crisis and given shelter by Mamata Banerjee. Sample the political reactions.
3: Allegations are all frivolous and afterthought. Why such allegations were not made before 4th May, date of declaration of the result? Why she is making now, when such alleged incident had occurred? What language I have used? If the allegations were correct, then she should have written to it immediately to the Honorable Speaker. Why she didn't write?
4: This should not have happened. What Kakoli Ghosh Dostidar did, she has done nothing wrong. She has just highlighted whatever had happened and whatever was responsible for the debacle of the party. That is what she highlighted, and she resigned from all her posts.
5: ऐसा नहीं कि राजनीति में भ्रष्टाचार नहीं होती है. दुनिया भर में जहां भी पावर सेंटर है सदियों से, ये पावर सेंटर की आसपास अब दलाल लोग घूमते रहते हैं और कुछ प्रसाद मिलने के लिए वो लोग काम करते हैं. तो हमारे स्टेट भी इसमें एक्सेप्शन नहीं था. लेकिन जब उस भ्रष्टाचार को हमने एक प्रातिष्ठानिक रूप दे दिया कि पंचायत स्तर से सर्वोच्च स्तर तक ये भ्रष्टाचार ही भ्रष्टाचार है.
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2: Slipping into a very quick break here, but don't go anywhere. Right after the break, we will tell you how Indian Air Force helped in dousing fire in Himachal's Kasauli.

0: What seems settled for me is unfinished business. So I rewind, I pause, I reflect, I dig, until what's buried stands up to be counted. Breaking ground, not just headlines, the meaning behind them. This is Breaking Ground with me, Vedika Sood.
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12: Thank the team for their incredible coverage of the Tamil Nadu election so far.
13: Fast moving, but still relaxed. Informative, but still unbiased.
9: So I really love the channel. I saw Shiv sir and I was really excited to meet him and tell hi. So I'm really happy I met you sir. Thank you so much.
14: A massive forest fire has impacted the hills of Kasauli in Himachal Pradesh. The Indian Air Force deployed Mi-17 and Chinook helicopters carrying water from Sukhna Lake to douse the fire while the teams battled the blaze in difficult terrain. Take a look at how this feat was conquered.
15: A massive forest fire continues to rage across Kasauli in Himachal Pradesh's Solan district, forcing authorities into round-the-clock firefighting operations to contain the rapidly spreading blaze. Officials say the fire originated in the Gilbert Trail and Upper Mall areas before quickly spreading through dry pine forests, fanned by strong winds and difficult mountainous terrain. The Indian Air Force has deployed the Mi-17 V-5 helicopters fitted with Bambi buckets to carry out continuous aerial water dropping missions over the affected areas.
16: हम बड़े क्लोजली आर्मी और एयरफोर्स के साथ टच में हैं और हमने अभी तक जो रिहायशी इलाकों तक इस आग को आगे बढ़ने से रोका है चाहे एयरफोर्स स्टेशन की तरफ आग बढ़ रही थी या जो सीआरआई है कसौली में उस तरफ भी आ रही थी पर अभी तक उस पर हमने नियंत्रण रखा हुआ
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17: Fire should not move towards the residential area and they are facing multiple challenges because in this forest area from where we are reporting at this point of time, the fire tenders cannot reach at various locations and that is one of the main reasons why the helicopters are being used by Indian Air Force as well as Indian Army.
15: On the ground, teams from the Army, Forest Department and Fire Services are working in coordination, creating fire lines and clearing dry vegetation to slow the spread of the blaze. Officials say the primary focus remains on safeguarding residential areas and preventing any loss of life or property, even as multiple hotspots continue to remain active. With winds still unpredictable and terrain challenging, firefighting operations are expected to continue through the night as authorities race to bring the situation under control. Bureau Report, NDTV.

0: the situation in the Strait of Hormuz right now and Iran. The last 48 hours have been tense. Is there a sense that strikes are imminent?
1: Iran can never have a nuclear weapon. And so the issues of enrichment and the highly enriched uranium have to be confronted. The straits cannot continue to be closed.
0: The import of American oil is important for India, particularly because of the situation.
1: India wants to diversify its energy. We want to diversify the countries we export to.
0: There is also an issue of visas for Indians. They have to come back to India for green cards now. Why has America taken this decision?
1: Well, it's not about India. It's about the whole world. Anytime you reform.

0: form a system. There's going to be some disruptions. There's going to be some hiccups.
1: How did the meeting with the Prime Minister go? What did you discuss?
2: Relationship between the President, President Trump, and Prime Minister Modi. I think that always makes it easier to have these meetings because of the personal affinity they have to one another.
1: Thank you very much.
0: Thank you very much.
3: The results with the BJP winning more than 200 seats clearly answer those questions. Our teams on the ground, in the studios, in the newsroom, we keep tracking every twist. We try to stay away from the noise, try to use the election analytics to bring the coverage together for you. 90% voting is not common. That's 140 elections with less than 70%. Tuvendu Adhikari leading at this moment. 5 states, 824 assembly seats. An election that felt more like a war.
4: Again, going to shift focus to West Bengal, bring in our colleagues from the ground as well.
3: We've got some breaking news just coming in. Kanchan Gupta to wear this morning. Green was not one of them. Kanchan, what's going on here?
4: Khela ho be.
5: Vijay is finishing off every existing political force.
3: This holds, Pradeep Gupta will be dancing. Joining us now, live and exclusive on NDTV, the architect of this historic victory.
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1: This isn't just about cars and bikes. This is about how you move. This car makes no sense, yet it makes every sense. What we are sitting inside is a Joby-powered air taxi. Your friend said, "Ye le le." We said, "Maybe not."

0: Good evening and welcome. Thanks very much for joining us here on NDTV. I'm Padmaja Joshi, and as always, on every big political story, the issue that matters the most to you, the buck stops here. Today, everyone is talking about whether there is a change sweeping across the Congress. What's happening? They really seem to be taking decisions firm, fast, and at breakneck speed. Tamil Nadu, Kerala, now Karnataka, they have averted crisis after crisis. Is the Congress getting its mojo back, and should that spell trouble for the BJP? We'll talk about that at the top. And at 8:30, speaking of trouble, we'll talk about Trinamool Congress. What's going on in the party that first lost power, and now it seems that every single leader of theirs is picking out every single problem that existed in Didi's party over the last 15 years. Is this dissent or deserters just looking for an opportunity? We'll speak to one of them also ahead on the show. But first up, the big, big political story of the day. Today, Karnataka got a new chief minister, with incumbent Siddaramaiah stepping down to make way for his deputy DK Shivkumar. But the handover was not without its share of drama. There were emotional MLAs, crying supporters, and a teary-eyed Siddaramaiah himself. In the morning, over a power breakfast, the chief minister announced how he would abide by the high command's diktat that was conveyed to him in a meeting in Delhi earlier this week. But will things be that smooth? Will it be that easy? After all, both these leaders, DK Shivkumar, Siddaramaiah, are now headed for the national capital for a final round of talks before a final announcement is made. Also, the technicality of a meeting of the Congress Legislature Party remains. It is there in the CLP where all the Congress MLAs in Karnataka will have to give their assent to DKS's name as the next CM. And finally, there is the sticky issue of what Siddaramaiah will do next. Contrary to what the High Command had suggested, Siddaramaiah for the time being has turned down the suggestion of moving to the centre, of going to the Rajya Sabha. What he has said is that I will spend my remaining 2 years as an MLA in Karnataka because that is what people have chosen me for, and I will remain in active politics. So, the Ahinda stalwart may be out. He may be out of Chief Minister's office, but he most definitely is not down.
1: Whatever, sir, Legislative Party takes a decision, Congress Legislative Party takes a decision, and High Command takes a decision, he will be the Chief Minister of this state.
2: High Command avaru nanage Rajya Sabha ku hogi anta helidru. 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

0: Now, all that emotion and tears aside, without a doubt, the Congress has dodged a bullet with this move, getting a fix on the infighting and ensuring that they aren't getting any rude surprises in Karnataka when the Rajya Sabha elections come around. They have ensured that at least no cross-voting will take place because of factionalism. Remember, the Rajya Sabha elections are due next month. But the BJP naturally has quite another interpretation to the entire shake-up. The Saffron Party, which fancies its shot at power after 2 years in the next state election, today seemed to be firmly in Siddaramaiah's corner. They questioned the downsizing of the OBC leader and even questioned why a Dalit hasn't been given the top job in keeping with Rahul Gandhi's push for social justice.
1: Especially OBC community is very unhappy. And they have expressed in so many words. And they said they're going to teach a lesson in 28. As well as the Dalit community is also unhappy because they thought that after Siddaramaiah, Dalit CM will come. That has also not been possible.
2: Every section of the society, they're upset with this Congress government. So any chief minister replacing Siddaramaiah or even Siddaramaiah continues, I don't think Karnataka's interest will be protected. So in the interest of people of Karnataka, it's better to dissolve the assembly and head for the assembly elections.
3: Dalitों को मुख्यमंत्री बनवाना था. ये सिद्धरामैया जी बोलता था, मैं कब इस्तीफा देता हूँ? जब दलितों को मैं recommend करके उनको मुख्यमंत्री बना के जाऊंगा उसके वास्ते सब लोग खामोश रहे.
0: So it really does seem today that there couldn't be a bigger ally and supporter of Siddaramaiah than the BJP itself. But look, seriously, the fact remains that whether it be Kerala or Karnataka, the Congress has shown its resoluteness when it comes to taking a call. In Kerala, eventually V.D. Satishan was given the chief minister's post despite there being plenty of back-channel efforts by other contenders and strong contenders like K.C. Venugopal. In Tamil Nadu, the Congress decided to part ways with long-time ally, the DMK, when an opportunity arose for them to be a part of government. Remember, all this while, the DMK had given the Congress seats but never given them a share in power. Finally, after almost 6 decades, the Congress struck a deal with the TVK and became a part of their government. And now in Karnataka, D.K. Shivkumar has been made chief minister in keeping with the power-sharing formula that was spoken of ever since the Congress came to power in 2023. So the question is, from quelling dissent to managing competing ambitions to even making a quick and calculated political realignment in order to get its share in government, is the Congress getting its mojo back? And what does this mean for the BJP, the principal party who the opposition, who the Congress will be in opposition to come 2029? Let's take this question across to the panel. Joining us now is Rajat Sethi, political analyst, senior journalist Ashutosh and R.K. Upadhyay, political analyst Advocate Nikhil Jain. But that question naturally, Sanju Verma, is to you as national spokesperson of the BJP. Are you worried? Congress rejuvenated and with its mojo back, they are taking decisions. You kept telling them, aapse to ho hi nahi pa raha hai, aapke jhagde hi chalte ja rahe. Now they've resolved the fight and they've managed to make D.K. Shivkumar the chief minister.
4: You know, Padmaja, first and foremost, I think it's a privilege to be on a show anchored by one of the 50 most influential women.
0: Oh, how so? Thank you so much.
4: To you.
0: Thank you.
4: You know, yeah. So from one woman to another, I'm so happy and proud of you. Now coming to the more serious topic of the debate, I fail to understand one thing. Kya benchmark itna niche rakh diya hai? BJP ke liye benchmark is here. Whether we win a state or we lose a state, the gun is always to the BJP.
0: No one is putting a gun to you. We are always lauding your efforts. We are lauding your victories. Kabhi-kabhi Congress ke bhi ek masterstroke ko discuss kar lete hai na. Hamesha aap hi ki chanakya niti to nahi ho sakti na. Kabhi-kabhi Congress bhi kar leti hai.
4: You know, Padmaja, you are aware, I do a zillion debates and I've been doing that for the longest time. Mujhe kabhi aisa nahi laga ki are duniya ki sabse badi party ki main rashtriya pravakta hu, that sometimes, you know, I get things easy. Hamesha, it's always a fight to the finish. Chahe hum jeete, hum haare. Hamesha ek banduk kaan par lagi rehti hai. But on a more serious note, I just want to say this. you know, good luck to the incumbent who's now set to leave. No taking away from the fact that Siddaramaiah is one of the three Congress chief ministers who actually completed a five-year term. Not many have been able to achieve that feat. DK Shivkumar, abhi dekha jayega what he does before the 2028 elections kick in. But I want to say one thing. Let's not fool ourselves. The high command culture is alive and kicking, point number one. Point number two, for anyone who's saying, "Arey Sanju Verma, arey BJP, ye to smooth transition hua hai. There is no washing of dirty linen in public. Even then, BJP itni ukhdi hui kyun hai? Why is BJP so rattled?" Siddaramaiah, Padmaja, since you appreciate facts, took oath as the Chief Minister of Karnataka on the 20th of May, 2023. And in the last three odd years, every single month, hum ye sunte aa rahe hain, shayad there will be a change of who's going to be the top boss in Karnataka. Both DKS and Siddaramaiah have landed at 10 Janpath. Both DKS and Shivkumar are waiting for their turn. Rahul Gandhi is not giving them a meeting. So DKS had to approach Priyanka Vadra. Priyanka Vadra then prevailed upon Sonia Gandhi and Rahul Gandhi. Then Rahul Gandhi decided, ab bahut ho gaya. DKS has been patient. Toh chalo inko mauka diya jaye. Nothing has been smooth. My limited point is this. Rahul Gandhi keeps howling OBC, OBC, OBC. Toh bhai, aapne Siddaramaiah, who's one of the tallest OBC leaders in Karnataka, why did you give in the short shrift? Jawab dijiye. Is it not because of political compulsions?
0: But technically being a vocal iga, even though it's a dominant caste, technically DK Shivkumar is also an OBC, just technically speaking. But will you accept that fine, it may not have been smooth, at least give them their due. They have managed to take the decisions which you thought they were incapable of all of these years. Who would have thought that finally this long running feud will be settled? And it has been Sanju Verma.
4: You know,
0: and Padma, Rahul Gandhi did it, according to all accounts.
4: You know, Padmaja, you're very smart and you're aware of the facts. I will tell you what a smooth transition is. Smooth transition is what happened when Anandiben Patel stepped down and Vijay Rupani took over as the Chief Minister of Gujarat without dirty linen being washed in public.
0: Okay.
4: Smooth transition is when Bhupendra Bhai Patel took over as the Chief Minister of Gujarat and the entire cabinet of Vijay Rupani, including him, was changed just 9 months ahead of Gujarat 2022 assembly elections. I don't remember a single public feud between Bhupendra Bhai Patel and Vijay Rupani, though Vijay Rupani was asked to step down. Use smooth transition kehte hain.
0: Okay, what Sanju Verma is giving no quarter. Smooth bhi nahi hua transition. Chalo, we'll give you a half win, Nikhil Jain. And even now, don't sit on your laurels, because who knows, DK Shivkumar is, in fact, Siddaramaiah has already said, I'm going nowhere, boss. I'm sitting right here and breathing down DK Shivkumar's neck every single day for the next 2 years. And who will want that? He's saying his son is going to be a part of the cabinet. He himself, Siddaramaiah, is going to be sitting there in Bengaluru. What kind of a chief ministership will DK Shivkumar have?
5: No, absolutely not. Padmaja, when Siddaramaiah says that he's going to continue in the Karnataka State Assembly, that is not to mean that he's going to breathe down DK Shivkumar's neck. Those are absolutely your words, totally not his words. Let's remember that this is a man who spent decades in state politics and state politics alone. He's never been a member of the parliament, and that's not what he's looking to do at the age of 79. I don't think he has any aspirations to become the kind of character that Nitish Kumar has now become, with all due respect to him. That being said, now the BJP to say that, you know, every few months we'd hear stories about DK and Siddaramaiah fighting against each other and who will be the chief minister and this and that, that's rather rich of them when we talk about the state of Karnataka, because the BJP took over half a year just to appoint a leader of opposition. We are not even talking about the chief minister, number one. Number two, you know, she says that the high command culture is alive and kicking in the Congress. Well, the high command culture, yes, does exist in the Congress, as does in the BJP, and as it must in any national party. The difference is, does the high command operate in a consultative mechanism, listening to the state leaders, listening to the in charge, listening to the general secretary organization, the president, the former presidents, or does it operate like a dictator ka danda, where two people decide something in a private meeting and overnight an entire state's cabinet has to be changed and nobody can raise a voice, or the long-serving chief minister of your own party has to know by a parchi sitting on the stage who's going to be the next chief minister, while the same next chief minister is sleeping in the last row. Let's not forget what happened in Rajasthan. So the kind of high command culture that the BJP has, I honestly feel it's problematic for democracy. What you've seen in the Congress is a process of long deliberation and discussion.
0: With the operative word being long, I mean, you have had deliberations for the last 6 months and very, very public deliberations. You know, you may have had a good day today, but to say that, oh, this was democratic consultation might be a bit of a stretch, Nikhil Jain. What do you make of this, Rajat Sethi? Does the Congress finally have its act together, or are people celebrating too early? Because let's, again, like I said at the beginning, let's look at it in a sequence. Kerala, Tamil Nadu, and now Karnataka.
6: See, Congress is a disease, okay? It's a fundamental DNA whenever parties go and become mature. And then, you know, there are certain families who want to dominate, and then their lineage starts dominating. In today's day and age, a party which is ruled in a way, through a family, I call it a disease. And that disease has no place in democracy, number one. And I'm being very, very sincere about it. Number two, look at how the events unfolded over the last couple of days. Siddaramaiah said, give me 15 days. And Rahul Gandhi said, no. Siddaramaiah said, I need to release the caste census, the socioeconomic survey report on the caste. I need to table that report. And Rahul Gandhi, who tom-toms in North India about doing a caste census, his own chief minister wanted to table that report. Poor guy was not even allowed time to do that. And he had to hurriedly come out with loosely printed papers on A4 and publish it as if it's the report. Because he also wants to play that caste card. There is no love lost for the downtrodden cause here. The real thing was that Siddaramaiah wanted to launch the last bomb, the caste bomb, so that D.K. Shivkumar would not politically be able to come out and become the chief minister. So, see, this dust has not settled entirely. I mean, the lesser the said, the better it is for state of Tamil Nadu and Kerala. Tamil Nadu party had barely, 4 or 5 MLAs. They latched on to the ruling party who had won the popular mandate like a parasite. Nothing more than that. I mean, what are you even rejoicing over there? You stood with a party, you were part of the governance with DMK, and you should have taken the blame of the public.
0: But they are rejoicing because they are part of a government. Look, let's look at this in a very, very hard-nosed fashion. With 5 MLAs, you are getting 2 ministers when you contested less than 30 seats. I think that's a damn good deal which the Congress hammered out for itself. All things considered, at the end of the day, 59 years, they could never be a part of government in Tamil Nadu. That is very smart. Now, with 5 MLAs, managed to get 2 ministers, that's a good deal. And who will get the credit? Rahul Gandhi.
4: Come in here.
0: No, let Rajat answer. I will come to you in a second. Rajat, you have to give them that, you know, at the end of the day, Rahul Gandhi may have gone to Colombia, may have gone to Vietnam, may have gone to Thailand, but he came back with some good ideas after that meditation.
6: So if you want to play a number game and try and call a loss a victory, good luck to you. I mean, how is that just by a sheer narrow margin that TVK lost out the vote? Go and speak to the public of Tamil Nadu. Have they voted for Congress party? Find 5 namuna in the entire state of Tamil Nadu to say that I voted for Congress party. Even those votes that Congress got was because of the DMK. Forget about Congress party. So again, let's not try and adorn them. Let's find, I mean, one thing that is true, that the writ of the family is back.
0: Okay.
6: That is something that I will give.
0: But okay, writ of the family is back, but to say it was a smooth transition will be over-exaggeration. And if anything, Ashutosh, Rajat Sethi is saying that Siddaramaiah has thrown a grenade even as he demitted office in the direction of D.K. Shivkumar. Far from the dust settling, he has kicked up some dust for D.K. Shivkumar. Ashutosh.
7: See, Padmaja, congratulations to all those who are pathological hatred for the Congress and the Rahul Gandhi. Good luck to them.
6: Thank you. Well taken.
7: They can rejoice.
6: I have pathological hatred. I have pathological hatred for Dinas.
7: I didn't take your name, Rajat. Why are you getting so upset? Sorry, I didn't take your name.
0: Go on.
7: Is there any guilty conscience? I did not know.
6: No, but I am very proudly saying that I hate Congress party. I am very, very proudly saying here. So you can direct that remark to me. I am very happy to take that remark, by the way.
0: Okay, he's owning
7: since
0: up.
7: Since you admitted the hate, I think democracy, there is no place for hate. In authoritarian regime, in dictatorship, and in a dysfunctional democracy, you can hate. In democracy, there is no place for it. That's my understanding. You might have different understanding. Good luck to you. See, the fact of the matter is, I think we are forgetting that. I think the political system in this country is forgetting that what is a democratic process, how leaders are chosen and how changes are made. Since we are so used to getting some diktat from the center and then through a parchi, a leader is changed and the tall leader in a state is humiliated, insulted, left, right and center. Since we are getting used to and we think that this is the master stroke, this is the most brilliant political maneuver ever has happened. Now, look at the democratic process. In Kerala, there was almost 10 days, Congress party took it. You can say it's a weakness of the Congress party. I think it is a strength of the Congress party because it's not that Rahul Gandhi is strengthening the Alakamar is strength. But whole democratic process took place. Consultation took place. Discussion took place. And finally, a leader emerged out of the discussion. Similar thing happened in Karnataka also. You want to disagree with that? You want to have a dictator at the top who dictates everything and nobody knows who the party president suddenly comes from nowhere. And suddenly a chief minister dropped from some nowhere. Even the party top leaders are upset. Who is this fellow? I have never heard about him, but now I have to accept him because the top leader has told us. We are getting so used to, this is a very dangerous sign because we are getting used to authoritarian system. Let's celebrate at least there is a democratic system. There's a consultation happening. People are chosen not by diktats, but by the broader process of consultation.
0: No, wait a second. Are you saying that Siddaramaiah was consulted before making D.K. Shivkumar the chief minister? And Shivraj Singh Chauhan had Mohan Yadav thrust on him. I think, Ashutoshji, you have to be even-handed. Dono hi jage thodi si parchi hi pakdai gai thi. Siddaramaiah was handed a parchi of D.K. Shivkumar and was told, sir, bye.
7: No. I don't agree with you, Padmaja. I'm sorry to say this, but I do not agree with you on that point. This consultation is not happening just today only. The change in Karnataka was discussed for the almost six months. And it's very smoothly done. There's no rebellion. No MLA is making some kind of statement. I still remember the glum face of Shivraj Singh Chauhan. When he fought, he got Maharashtra back. And I have a tremendous respect for Shivraj Singh Chauhan. You know why? Because in 2003, when he was given the responsibility of Madhya Pradesh, BJP was in shambles. They had to choose a leader like Babulal Gaur. And from there, from a lost battle, he won two consecutive elections.
0: Okay,
7: unfortunately, during his time, the agrarian production improved tremendously. But unfortunately, Shivraj Singh Chauhan doesn't get because he doesn't sell himself.
0: Okay, Sanju Verma respond and I'm coming to R.K. Upadhyay. And the distinction being made is glum face of Shivraj Singh Chauhan versus happy feet touching between D.K. Shivkumar and Siddaramaiah. They were so happy today, Shivraji was so glum. Sanju Verma.
4: You know, my pointed response to Ashutosh is this. You say Shivraj Singh Chauhan was treated badly. Look at his glum face. I want to ask you. Sunil Jhakar, when he left the Congress, his face was gloomy. Arvinder Singh Lovely, when he left, his face was gloomy. Yes or no? Jyoti Aditya Sindhya, when he left Congress, unka face gloomy tha ya nahi? RPN Singh, Jitin Prasada, Hardik Patel, Ashwin Kumar, Amrinder Singh, Captain Amrinder Singh, Pema Khandu, who's currently the Chief Minister of Arunachal Pradesh, Himanta Biswa Sarma, who's currently the Chief Minister of Assam. जब कांग्रेस पार्टी ने इन लोगों की इज्जत की धज्जियां उड़ाई थी इन लोगों का फेस ग्लूम डूम से भरा हुआ था या ये राहुल गांधी को जादू की झप्पी देना चाहते थे आशुतोष जी एंड लेट मी 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
0: Although before he responds, I want to quickly say Sunil Jhakhar may be looking a little gloomy today also when Kewal Singh Dhillo has replaced him as party president in Punjab. So let's not talk about Sunil Jhakhar today. Ashutosh, quickly respond. I want to go to Mr. Upadhyay.
7: See, as a political analyst, let me respond. No disrespect to anybody. But at least I had seen two top leaders of the BJP losing their political career because they were caught on camera taking money. But the politics have changed so much. Now a person becomes the chief minister. If that is called a great political development in this country, good luck. And the case is still going on. The videos are still available. And the same thing also happens in Assam. Same thing also happens in Maharashtra. 2 days back, you said you called somebody 70,000 corruption and chakki pissing and chakki pissing. And 2 days back, the person becomes sir. So, good luck. If somebody doesn't hate this kind of politics that you're caught on camera and then you're given the top seat in the state, if you don't hate it, I don't understand what is to be hated in this country.
4: Jyotiraditya Scindia, why do you hesitate to talk about Navjot Singh Sidhu's wife, who was expelled by the Congress party only for showing mirror to Sonia Gandhi and Rahul Gandhi? And let me tell you one more thing. Picture abhi baki hai. Because it is not just Siddaramaiah versus D.K. Shivkumar in Karnataka. It is Siddaramaiah versus D.K. Shivkumar versus G. Parameshwara versus Dinesh Gundurao versus Girish Chodankar versus K.C. Venugopal versus Rahul Gandhi versus Priyanka Vadra. So Karnataka is in a mess.
0: Okay, very ominous statement. Let me bring in R.K. Upadhyay on that point. Picture abhi baki hai, predict Sanju Verma. Kya picture sach mein abhi baki hai, R.K. Upadhyay? Aur kya hai ye picture?
7: You can't expect a better analysis than what Sanju Verma has given. The brilliant analysis she has given about the Karnataka politics.
0: I'll just come to you, Ashutosh. Let R.K. Upadhyay. Is there still another chapter to this? R.K. Upadhyay.
8: Thank you. You see, let me get back to Karnataka. I think it's the story of the day. What we saw today probably would have been very, Congress High Command would have been very, very happy because it went like a clock-like precision. I mean, you know, it looked so well choreographed. The way the breakfast meeting was held and everybody just assembled there and had the good food, then came out and gave some, bites to the waiting cameras and all that. And then even before time, Siddaramaiah went to governor's house, though governor was not in town. He submitted his resignation to the secretary. And then he came out and he held a press conference and he said what he wanted to say, that I'm not interested in national politics. I'll stick to state politics. But I thought there was something very eerie about the whole thing. You know, it was so well choreographed that I thought, there was no, spontaneity. Siddaramaiah is supposed to be a mass leader after, Devraj Aras and Ramakrishna Hegde. If he was a mass leader, where was the outpouring of support for him? Where was the Ahinda people? How come nobody came to, CM's office or the CM's house where they were meeting and shouting slogans saying that we will not allow Siddaramaiah to resign. We will not allow Siddaramaiah to go. How come there was nothing of the kind? And how come D.K. Shivkumar, in spite of, realizing his dream, there was no celebration on his side. Nobody came. You put a whistle. There have been a couple of thousand people from Mandya, Mysore, Chikmagalur, all those places. But so that's why I'm saying there is certain eeriness about the whole thing.
0: No, why do you find it eerie? What do you think is happening behind the scenes? What do you foresee? What do you mean by eerie?
8: Well, I see Siddaramaiah is a very hurt man today. You can make out from his body language that he's very hurt because he has been unceremoniously sent away. He was not even given a chance to, spend another 2 days to make up his mind. And he was asked to resign immediately. And he has done all with all this. And what did he do? Immediately he left for Delhi to speak about, the cabinet formation, all that. I'm sure he will have his own set of demands. And a nervous Shivkumar also followed suit. Though he was not supposed to go to Delhi. He has just come back.
0: Mm.
8: It all looks like there is something brewing.
0: Okay, not very interesting. Eerie, something brewing. Is this masterstroke soon turning into a mess? Nikhil Jain, and you're hearing from a veteran in Karnataka politics now.

0: somebody who's watched it over decades, there's something ominous, something eerie about what's happened today.
1: Nikhil Jain will not accept.
2: Padmaja, with all due respect to Mr. Upadhyay, I don't see anything eerie in this. You have a chief minister who's the longest serving chief minister in the history of Karnataka, who's completed a full term. Now he's done 3 years. He comes out in the media. He says that I'm resigning. Then a new chief minister is appointed, or the information is given out. The new chief minister takes blessings from the previous one. These discussions have been around and going on for months and months. And there is nothing new that has developed in the state of Karnataka other than the fact that within 2 years the state goes to polls, and you couldn't have made D.K. Shivkumar a chief minister 6 months, 9 months, 1 year before the polls. That never sends a good message. That is the strategy that has never worked out for any party. And you couldn't have projected Siddaramaiah as the chief minister in 2028, given the fact that he would have been 81 years of age. I think there is nothing wrong or fishy about it. It's just that people are not really able to digest that all of this has, and without any malice I'm saying that, it's people are perhaps just not able to digest that all of this has gone very
0: that is the problem. Look at the words you're using. You couldn't have made D.K. Shivkumar. It's not like Siddaramaiah stepped aside willingly. Somebody thrust D.K. on top and Siddaramaiah had to step aside. Nobody should be made the CM. It is the legislators who should choose the chief minister. I think that's the problem. That somebody called you to Delhi and said, bhaiya ho gaya, chalo ab bye bye. Ashutosh wants to come in and then I'm coming back to you, Mr. Upadhyay.
3: I respect Padhyaji's views, and I might partly agree with him. But the fact of the matter is that let's understand this. Siddaramaiah is 78 years old. Can he form a political party another? Can he galvanize his own cadre? No, he can't. And secondly, he understands that Congress was, and when he became the chief minister, he was an outsider. He was betrayed by H.D. Devegowda, because out of his dynastic all kinds of things. And he was made chief minister not once but twice. And in history, he's the longest serving. So I can, and he also knows what happened to the captain in Punjab.
0: Mm.
3: But I understand that Siddaramaiah will have a national role. I won't be surprised if he comes to Lady and becomes the party president in Khadge's place, because that suits to the Rahul Gandhi's politics, OBC politics.
0: No, but Yediyurappa form KJP? I mean, why should age stand in the way? Who will stop Siddaramaiah from making a separate faction? He could. It was late in his age when even Mr. Yediyurappa broke away from the BJP. Mr. Upadhyay, respond, please.
1: Party. Of course, it's too late for him to form another party because he tried earlier and then failed and then came to Congress and he has enjoyed power. There's no doubt about it. But the way he was removed, it's been humiliation, the way he was asked to go. I think that is what is going to hurt him. And he's the kind of person who will not keep quiet. See, that's the reason why he has chosen Karnataka. And you are saying, he could be made party president. He's just not interested in the national role.
0: Yeah.
1: And he doesn't fit. He knows that he doesn't fit in there. He doesn't speak even a word of Hindi. That being the case, there's no question of him becoming the party president. Kharge can. Kharge is from Gulbarga, where Hindi is spoken. He can. But not Siddaramaiah. So he is going to sit here and, monitor this government. Not just monitor. I'll tell you, he can give enough pinpricks to this government. And it's not going to be very, very easy. Because you know the kind of relationship they have had.
0: Mm.
1: For 30 years, Siddaramaiah and Shivkumar have had a very vexatious relationship.
0: Okay, not so the tingle of happiness, Ashutosh. Pinpricks thanks to Mr. Siddaramaiah is what DK is going to get today.
3: RK has a right to have his opinion and analyze the way he wants. I see differently. I have seen Karnataka. Look what happened to the Bangarappa. What happened to Yediyurappa also? When he left BJP, he was almost a 5% or 10% political leader, and he had to come back to the BJP. Though while he was outside the BJP, he damaged BJP. There's no doubt about it. But these were tall leaders. Bangarappa was a tall leader. Yediyurappa was a tall leader. But independently, they could do nothing. Similarly, in Madhya Pradesh, Uma Bharti at one point of time was a tall leader, but could do nothing. Party got a Shivraj Singh Chauhan and he turned the table in Madhya Pradesh. So if Yediyurappa had been, if Siddaramaiah had been much younger by 10 years, he could have thought a carving a different space for himself. But now 78, 79, I don't think he will do something stupid to get his name maligned.
0: But let's look at the numbers stand right now, because both these leaders have got their own use, for want of a better word, for the party. Siddaramaiah, the Ahinda hero, he managed to get together a caste coalition which has stood firmly behind the Congress. You have D.K. Shivkumar on the other hand, the Vokkaliga face, but the numbers of the total 135 MLAs, and we've spoken of this very loosely, assuming that you have one section which is going to stand firmly behind Siddaramaiah and one section of the Vokkaligas, the Lingayats, who will back D.K. Shivkumar. But even there, the numbers still seem to be in favor of Siddaramaiah. Will all of those MLAs who have pledged allegiance to Siddaramaiah simply now say, it's okay, if the high command says so, we are going to throw our weight behind D.K. Shivkumar? Ashutosh, though, says Sanju Verma, that Siddaramaiah is a spent force and all his following MLAs, all his followers, can also read the writing on the wall. Koi bagawat nahi hogi. He's a spent force.
4: You know, Padmaja, I first want to understand who is going to be the Charanjit Singh Channi of Karnataka. Because Charanjit Singh Channi ko to Rajya Sabha seat dekar lollipop ki tarah shant karwa diya tha. But now Siddaramaiah has raised the stakes in the Karnataka, you know, political game by saying, I don't wish to go to Delhi, I don't want to take the Rajya Sabha nomination offered by the High Command, which means Siddaramaiah wants to be a thorn in the flesh of D.K. Shivkumar, metaphorically speaking. So this entire facade of all is well within the Karnataka Congress is not going to last too long, because Siddaramaiah's ambitions have been openly documented. He is not going to step down, despite the fact that he would be 79 or 80 years old by 2028, he says, no, I still have a lot of fight left within me. So it's not going to be an easy task for D.K. Shivkumar to rein in Siddaramaiah for want of a better...
0: You know, Rajat Sethi, Sanju Verma is saying, who will be the Charanjit Singh Channi? The bigger question I want to ask is, who will be the Captain Amrinder Singh? Do you think that Siddaramaiah could be the Captain Amrinder Singh of Karnataka politics?
2: और सुनील जाखड़ और जितिन प्रसादा और आरपीएन सिंह,
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5: ओके. सी, you know, we were discussing about him going to Delhi. My simple question is that there are just far too many former chief ministers from Congress party sitting in Delhi. Where is the vacancy? There is a Gehlot sir over there. Then you, Bhupesh Baghel is also over there. A bunch of these people who are waiting in the queue that once Khadge ji demits office, we will stand in and we'll try to showcase we are closer to the high command or the family. Now, where does Siddaramaiah, poor guy at the age of 79, find any space over there? So I think he took a very judicious call in staying back. He would want to extract his pound of flesh because of this aspect that one of your local journalists was also saying, that he was not given a ceremonial exit. I mean, look at the affair. Today, governor was also not there in office. And in spite of that, he just had to hand over the letter to one of the officials of the governor. Mm. I mean, even that window was not given to him. And he is going to make this as a caste issue. He will continue to say that Vokkaligas from the dominant caste have actually attempted to usurp power from the Kuruba and the other Ahinda community. That is the power play which Siddaramaiah will at least keep that political capital very close to his chest. He will not allow D.K. Shivkumar to actually go into the elections 2 years from now with a complete sort of support base intact, which Siddaramaiah had very carefully sort of staged over the past 10-15 years.
0: Okay, Nikhil wants to respond. And you know, when I heard that Siddaramaiah in an unscheduled visit was coming to Delhi today, I got really scared that the next message we will get is an eminent personality is about to join the BJP. Nikhil Jain.
2: but you didn't get the message, and that's precisely the point. The past 3 years, the media has been speculating that there'd be a risk, the Congress will break apart, Siddaramaiah will leave, or the D.K. Shivakumar will leave, or this or that. But none of the leaders have ever made a public statement against each other. There have been reports that they have had.
0: They have never made a public statement. Yatindra Siddaramaiah has said on more than one occasion that there should be no change of guard. You've got people

0: each camp speaking up, giving unsolicited advice to each other. Sir, to say that they have never spoken against each other is the biggest
1: understatement. There's a difference. No, Padmaja, hold on. Can I please respond? Can I please respond?
0: Yes.
1: Padmaja, can I please respond? I am saying that neither DK Shivakumar has made a public statement against Siddaramaiah, nor Siddaramaiah has made a public statement against DK Shivakumar. That was a limited point I was making, number one. Number two, I don't really agree with the characterization that my good friend Rajat has for Siddaramaiah, a chief minister, a tall political leader, calling him a poor guy, calling the voters of Tamil Nadu namunas, and all sorts of other interesting characterizations he has. Be that as it may, Sanju Varma says that Siddaramaiah is going to stay in Karnataka and will be a thorn in the flesh. Will she say the same thing for Vasundhara Raje Sindhya in Rajasthan? Because last I checked, she's not in the parliament. She's still in the state. So is she a thorn in the flesh?
0: Oh yes, she will say that, because Vasundhara Raje has pointed out water shortage in Rajasthan on more than one occasion. Yes, Sanju Varma, respond.
2: Padmaja. Padmaja,
1: then
2: I want to just say one thing to Nikhil.
1: Do a debate on that.
2: Can I please, Nikhil, I heard you. Padmaja, you pointed out a technicality at the start of the show, saying Sanju Varma vocaligas are also technically OBCs.
0: Yes.
2: But without being offensive to you, I want to point out that vocaligas were made part of the OBC list under the 3A category only 3 years back. So for all practical purposes, it is Siddaramaiah who's been the OBC face of Karnataka, not DK Shivakumar. So Rahul Gandhi, you give lectures to BJP, Uma Bharti OBC Chief Minister, Babulal Gaur OBC Chief Minister, Shivraj Singh Chauhan OBC Chief Minister, Kalyan Singh OBC Chief Minister. We've had people from marginalized communities, Mohan Charan Majhi Chief Minister of Odisha, Vishnu Deo Sai of Chhattisgarh. तो कहने का इवन मोहन यादव ऑफ मध्य प्रदेश ओबीसी तो कहने का तात्पर्य ये है राहुल गांधी ओबीसी पर भाषण देते हैं बीजेपी वॉक्स द टॉक वी डोंट बिलीव इन स्लोगनियरिंग वी बिलीव इन वॉकिंग द टॉक एंड दैट्स एग्जैक्टली व्हाट प्राइम मिनिस्टर नरेंद्र मोदी इज डूइंग
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3: 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It's not going to be easy for him to reject it either, because he will be immediate. Because the earlier report was rejected because the Bokaliga said Lingayas protested very strongly and Siddaramaiah had to rework it. And that's the reason why he will leave it now and press for their implementation. So that is going to be the big challenge for Shivakumar. And he wants to keep to his constituency. You see, Siddaramaiah will keep to his constituency, and he has built this over the years. And if Shivakumar goes against it, what happens to the vote bank that is built for the Congress?
0: Yeah.
3: So 2028 elections will be in a shambles for the Congress if they can't implement this.
0: I have to give the final right to reply to Ashutosh as well. Like we said, left behind a few thorns for his dear friend,
4: can you, DK Shivakumar. I think Sanju Varma should make a call to Mr. Vijender in Karnataka and should know how many pinpricks he is having on a daily basis and from which corner. Almost every leader in the state, other than the party president, is pinpricking him on a daily basis. There's so much factionalism in the BJP in Karnataka that even Mr. Upadhyay will be very, very upset with that. You know, the kind of the BJP is in total mess in Karnataka as of now. Total mess. Nobody likes nobody. Kind of situation is there. In this scenario, if they want to have a Siddaramaiah in the ranks,
0: everyone has their own share of problems. The only difference is that sometimes you have these fights playing out in the open very, very publicly, and sometimes you have a situation where years after he was moved from Madhya Pradesh to the center, Shivraj Singh Chauhan himself writes a book where he says, when the Prime Minister told me to move to the center, I trusted his word. I did not give it a second thought. Now, make of that what you will. I will leave it at that. With the best wishes, of course, to the new chief minister. Let's hope he has an uninterrupted and peaceful next 2 years going into elections. Thanks very much, all gentlemen. Sanju Varma for joining me. Because when we are talking about trouble, let's also for a moment focus on what happened in West Bengal. First, Mamata Banerjee lost the elections. And now, people within

0: saying that her colleague in the Lok Sabha, Kalyan Banerjee, is a misogynist, that he has personally attacked her multiple times. Then you had Sukendu Shekhar Roy, who has spoken about complete anarchy that prevailed in the party until the 4th of May, when people overthrew an anarchical government. And the latest one is Shantanu Sen, former Rajya Sabha MP and now spokesperson of the party. He also quit his post as spokesperson because he says that the situation in the party is untenable and he simply cannot continue.
1: ऐसा नहीं कि राजनीति में भ्रष्टाचार नहीं होती है. दुनिया भर में जहां भी पावर सेंटर है सदियों से, ये पावर सेंटर की आसपास अब दलाल लोग घूमते रहते हैं और कुछ प्रसाद मिलने के लिए वो लोग काम करते हैं. तो हमारे स्टेट भी इसमें एक्सेप्शन नहीं था. लेकिन जब उस भ्रष्टाचार को हमने एक प्रातिष्ठानिक रूप दे दिया कि पंचायत स्तर से सर्वोच्च स्तर तक ये भ्रष्टाचार ही भ्रष्टाचार है.
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0: So why are these leaders speaking up now? Let's cut across to somebody who has recently spoken up, Dr. Shantanu Sen, former Rajya Sabha MP and former spokesperson of the Trinamool Congress. Sukendu Shekhar Roy, Kakoli Ghosh Dastidar, and now you. Why are all of you waking up to what had been happening in the TMC all of this while, Dr. Sen?
3: The issues are different for different persons. Today I have resigned from the post of national spokesperson. The reason behind, I am in Trinamool Congress since day one and I have given my best possible service and I have tried my best to render my services, to give my services in all possible ways. And when I was the spokesperson and when I was the national spokesperson of my party, even during several odd situations, though my mind didn't give the consent, But I tried to defend those situations on behalf of my party. But finally, a politician does politics for the common people at large. On 4th of May 2026, people at large of our state of West Bengal, they have given a clear-cut, huge mandate, giving the reflection of their mind, which says that they are no way supporting this huge corruption which we used to defend as a spokesperson in the earlier days. So now it's not at all possible for me and my mind doesn't give any further consent to defend these situations in the coming days. That's why I have tendered my resignation from the post of national spokesperson to our All India Chairperson and former Chief Minister of West Bengal, Madam Mamata Banerjee.
0: You were saying that you defended huge corruption. What exactly were these cases of huge corruption that much against your will you had to defend?
3: Yes, to me, the most important one is Arjikar issue and Ovaya issue. Because when I was working as the chairman of Rogi Kalyan Samiti of Arjikar, when I found that huge corruptions in tune of crores and crores of rupees took place during the chairmanship of my previous chairman, Dr. Sudip Torai, with the help of the principal, Dr. Sandeep Ghosh, and the then local MLA, I tried to bring this to the notice of the highest authority of our government and our party, giving all the documents. I expected that justice will be given, it will be investigated. But instead of doing investigation, I was removed from that post. After the tragic Ovaya incident of 9th of August, when me and my wife, Dr. Kakoli Sen, when we spoke certain truth, I was suspended from my party. These are the examples of few corruptions which I was talking about.
0: You know, when you say that you reported all of this to the highest levels of the party, I am assuming you mean Mamata Banerjee and Abhishek Banerjee. Are you saying then that

0: they protected the rapists in the RG Kaur case and people who were behind botching up that case?
1: I don't know, but the fact is, when I am bringing all the documents of Himalayan corruption to the highest authority, and if no investigation is done, no step is taken, everyone will realize what the actual scenario is, from whom that these culprits are getting support, is quite evident. And after the Hawaii incident, instead of suspending Dr. Sandeep Ghosh at the initial phase, instead of suspending, he was transferred as a principal to another medical college, that is Calcutta National Medical College. This is very surprising. The whole world got confused, and it's quite evident, if there is no one who is supporting this Sandeep Ghosh, a culprit, where from he gets so much of impetus to get involved in this Himalayan corruption?
0: You know, you have said in your resignation letter that people of Bengal have rejected the TMC for various quote-unquote immoral acts. Now, what are these immoral acts you're referring to other than RG Kaur? Because, yes, at the time of RG Kaur also, you had spoken up against what happened. But other than that, did you see other immoral acts also happening?
1: Because that time I was working as a spokesperson of my party. And so far the RG Kaur issue is concerned, the way I suffered, the way my wife being a doctor suffered, and much more the sufferings that has been faced by my daughter, who happened to be a student at that point of time. She was threatened like anything. I was told, like, if you tell something more, we will see to it how your daughter can be a doctor. So after all, I am a father at first. So I got second. For the interest of the career of my daughter, I was forced to remain silent at that point of time. This was an example of the deadly threat culture that was in the air in all the medical colleges because of this kingpin, Dr. S.P. Das, the kingpin of North Bengal lobby, and his entire rackets run by Dr. Sandeep Ghosh, Dr. Sudipto Rai, Dr. Sushanto Rai, Dr. Rovik De, Dr. Virupakko Biswas, Dr. Saurabh Pal, and few more.
0: But Dr. Sen, these are all people who are very, very close to the TMC. So are you saying that such is the nexus, is almost like a mafia, that even somebody like you, who has been a Rajya Sabha MP and a spokesperson for the party, doesn't find himself safe in the TMC?
1: My daughter is the burning example of the victim of threat culture. My daughter got honours in particular subjects, and this very Sandeep Ghosh, he used to instruct the head of the departments ki unka khata lao, unko fail karana padega, we have to make her fail. In the same way, their beloved students used to know the questions paper beforehand. And on the contrary, those who used to raise their voice against them, like my daughter, they used to face all these type of sufferings because of this threat culture run by this North Bengal lobby.
0: Okay, I'm going to leave it at that. But could you have spoken up sooner, or was there this culture of intimidation that simply did not allow even people like you to speak up? I'll leave that to the people to decide. Dr. Shantanu Sen, thank you very much for having spoken to us. And thanks very much for tuning in today and watching. The buck stops here, because remember, on every story that matters, this is the show where you will get the final word. Thanks for watching.

0: Sharma, the father of Twisha, joins me one-on-one for the first time.
1: शुरू में देखने को मिल गया था कि criminal mindset है. भेड़िये ने बकरी की खाल में शिकार किया है सर. They are chameleon people.
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0: Samarth Singh.
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0: आपने तो दीदी को एकदम धो डाला।
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0: We got that first picture of DK Shivakumar with Siddaramaiah inside his residence. Breaking image. Here on NDTV.
11: This is breakfast 2.0 because this is a follow-up.
0: The muscle flexing in Bengaluru has begun all over again. The biggest news break that we've brought to our viewers, the Sarkara riddle is once again erupting in Karnataka.
12: Exclusive scoop on Karnataka Game of Thrones coming in.
13: Deepak Bhupanna is reporting that Siddaramaiah will resign. High command was in favor of a transition of power.
14: Mr. Siddaramaiah is going to relent and Mr. DK Shivakumar is expected to take over as the new chief minister of Karnataka.
0: Huge piece of breaking news that we as a team have been right about here on NDTV for the last few days, I might add.
4: DK Shivakumar's car has arrived. 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
15: What is the CM formula that's going to be on the menu?
4: First pictures here of the hug between Siddaramaiah and DK Shivakumar. Breaking it as always, first and exclusive here on NDTV. Siddaramaiah has said this to all his cabinet colleagues over breakfast. He said, I have agreed to the High Command's recommendation that DK Shivakumar will be his successor.
11: So he was only willing to shake hands with us. He just looked at us. I asked him a question, aren't you coming to the Rajya Sabha? Yeah. He didn't say, he just looked straight and then we moved on to DK Shivakumar.
4: Here's Mr. Siddaramaiah, the outgoing chief minister, is heading towards the governor's house right now.
16: We at NDTV travelled across the length and breadth of West Bengal. This was the hottest election in all of India. And all of India watched it on NDTV.
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0: 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Unfiltered list of things I saw and observed on the ground.
4: Very special ground report from the line of control. There were some children who've lost limbs in the shelling.
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Hello and welcome. You're watching NDTV. I'm Aditi Bhardwaj, and let's take a look at the top stories that we are tracking here at this hour. Karnataka Game of Thrones comes to an end finally. Siddaramaiah makes way for D.K. Shivakumar, steps down as Karnataka Chief Minister, says will continue to work as an MLA in Karnataka, not getting into the Rajya Sabha role. D.K. Shivakumar and Siddaramaiah both head to New Delhi. New cabinet formation, the top of agenda. Sources tell NDTV two deputy chief ministers likely in Karnataka. D.K. is swearing in not before Monday, while Siddaramaiah's airplane remains stranded in Rajasthan. 16 days after Twisha Sharma's death, CBI arrests mother-in-law Giribala Singh. Arrest comes after 6 hours of questioning, where Giribala was confronted with eyewitnesses. Tomorrow, they will be produced in the court. US and Iran trade strikes. American forces down drones near Strait of Hormuz, sparking attack on US airbase in Kuwait. Israel intensifies attacks in South Lebanon.

Now, starting off with some breaking news coming in at this hour, the Supreme Court is all set to resume hearing in the NEET UG paper leak case. A petition filed in connection with the NEET UG case will be heard tomorrow by the top court. During the previous hearing, as you might recall, while making observations, the court remarked that it is deeply regrettable that despite past instances, like in 2024 when the NEET UG was leaked, the government had faced the flak and there were demands for an overhaul or a restructuring of the National Testing Agency. But despite those calls, we witnessed another leak in 2026. Future of 22 lakh students was put in jeopardy. And now the Supreme Court also came down heavily on the National Testing Agency as well as the government. The top court had said that there were no lessons learnt by the agency. Now, several separate petitions have been filed regarding this issue. The Supreme Court has issued notices to the National Testing Agency, the committee and the CBI seeking their responses. Additionally, the court has directed Solicitor General Tushar Mehta to be present during the next hearing, and tomorrow, in all likelihood, we will see what these agencies have to say in defence. Shifting our focus to more breaking news coming in, the government is, as per sources, now exploring the possibility of using the Indian Air Force for transportation of NEET UG papers to ensure foolproof conduct of the retest on June 21st. These are the reports coming in as per sources. The option was explored at a high-level meeting chaired by Defence Minister Rajnath Singh and attended by Education Minister Dharmendra Pradhan and Minister for Communication Jyotiraditya Sindhya. The ministers and senior officials discussed whether Indian Air Force aircraft could be used for transportation of NEET UG test papers. As per sources, remember, this information is coming in. However, as of now, no final decision has been taken and the option will be placed before Prime Minister Narendra Modi for a final view. The Prime Minister is believed to have been personally monitoring the preparations for the June 21 retest and he is being updated on every detail related to the examination process. Now, this meeting gave attention to the entire examination process, from the setting of question papers by teachers and printing of papers to transportation and security arrangements. National Testing Agency Director General Abhishek Singh and senior officials from the Education Ministry, among others, were there in this meeting. And now, as per sources, Indian Air Force is also likely to be roped in the examination. And now shifting our focus to the biggest story of the day, the Karnataka Game of Thrones, which has finally ended. But now all eyes are on the Delhi Darshan and we are getting the visuals of outgoing Karnataka Chief Minister who has stepped down today. Siddaramaiah meeting ex-Chief Minister of Rajasthan, Ashok Gehlot, and a senior veteran leader of the Congress party, while Siddaramaiah's flight was stranded in Jaipur during his planned visit to Delhi. Now, due to bad weather, his flight was diverted towards Jaipur. And there, while waiting for it, you can see in the visuals, Congress General Secretary and Karnataka in charge, Randeep Surjewala, also sitting there and waiting for the flight to reschedule and take off.

0: Now, after months of speculation and a high-voltage power tussle, Siddaramaiah has stepped down as Chief Minister, clearing the path for D.K. Shivakumar to take charge. From the architect of the Congress comeback to now the face of the government, this is the beginning of DKS era in Karnataka. Take a look at how this all unfolded.
1: It's Namaskara to D.K. Shivakumar. After months of power tussle, comes the truce. And transfer of power.
2: Whatever Listed party takes a decision, Congress Listed party takes a decision, and High Command takes a decision, he will be the Chief Minister of this state.
1: The day began with a hug and a handshake and a power breakfast. On the table was idli, udina vada, sambar, chutney and khara bhat, and the Chief Minister's chair. It was at this table that an emotional Siddaramaiah officially announced his decision. Siddaramaiah told his cabinet he will be resigning as Chief Minister, abiding by the High Command's call. He said he agreed to the decision as it was important to follow the party boss's direction. Outside, his supporters broke down. Others took to the streets in protest. As Sidhu and his successor, D.K. Shivakumar, travelled in the same car to the governor's house. Close to 3 p.m., Siddaramaiah was at Lok Bhavan, where he officially tendered his resignation. Minutes later, Sidhu and DKS addressed a joint press conference.
3: High Command ನವರು ಯಾವಾಗ ಹೇಳ್ತಾರೆ ಅವಾಗ ಕೊಡ್ತೀನಿ ಅಂತ ಹೇಳಿದ್ರು. ಸ್ವಯಂ ಪ್ರೇರಿತನಾಗಿ ಅವರು ಹೇಳಿದ ತಕ್ಷಣ ಕೊಟ್ಟಿದ್ದೇನೆ.
1: Siddaramaiah has made it clear that he will not be moving out of Karnataka. That he will continue to serve as an MLA despite the High Command offering him a Rajya Sabha role.
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1: In the end, the messaging and the optics were clear. All is well that ends well. With Deepak Bopanna and Ritu Rajpurohit in Bengaluru, Yamini Joshi for NDTV.
0: So in Karnataka, the Congress power struggle may have stayed behind closed doors, but the political messaging never stopped. For nearly 3 years, Siddaramaiah and D.K. Shivakumar balanced power, ambition and party unity. But while one projected authority, the other played the long game. Here's a look at how DKS turned patience into political leverage.
4: For nearly 3 years, Karnataka Congress functioned with a visible dual power center. On one side, Siddaramaiah, the mass leader, seasoned administrator and dominant backward class face of the Congress in Karnataka. On the other, D.K. Shivakumar, the organizational strategist who rebuilt the Congress in the state and played a crucial role in bringing the party back to power. What began as a balancing act slowly evolved into a silent political tug of war. And through it all, D.K. Shivakumar chose patience over confrontation. While Siddaramaiah projected stability and continuity, Shivakumar focused on something else, political positioning. He rarely escalated the confrontation publicly, rarely made aggressive claims in front of cameras.
5: I don't know what did Surjewala tell me, I don't know, I'll ask him. If he asks me to come, I'll go, otherwise I'll be staying. Whenever the party calls, we have to go, otherwise I'll not go.
4: DKS never directly challenged the Chief Minister. Instead, he crafted the image of a loyal party soldier. A leader willing to wait. A leader willing to sacrifice ambition for unity.
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4: And a leader deeply aligned with the Congress High Command. Even when the speculation intensified, and even when rival camps traded barbs, and when the leadership question threatened to overshadow governance, Siddaramaiah retained strong support among legislators. He remained the government's biggest mass face, and many within the party believed his political weight made any transition difficult. Congress knew how prolonged factional battles can weaken governments, drain cadre morale and hand political ammunition to opponents. That is why increasingly the Karnataka question became less about personalities and more about damage control. And in that environment, D.K. Shivakumar's approach gave him a key advantage. For him, this was never a short sprint. It was a long political negotiation. Bureau Report, NDTV.
0: He is 77 years old, has been the chief minister twice and commands the loyalty of over 80 MLAs. The Congress High Command may have signalled to Siddaramaiah to step aside, but make no mistake, this is not a man being shown the door. Siddaramaiah may be repositioned, but the Congress High Command knows better than anyone else. He cannot be sidelined. Take a look at why Siddaramaiah is important.
7: When the Congress High Command decided it was time for a change in Karnataka, it offered him Delhi, a Rajya Sabha seat and a national role. Because this is a man you don't push out, you negotiate with. Siddaramaiah is not just any Congress chief minister, he's a leader with mass connect, built over decades, cutting across castes, communities and generations of Karnataka politics. It started with a convention in Hubballi in 2005. Siddaramaiah, still inside the JDS, organized a massive rally for backward classes, minorities and Dalits. While it widened his rift with H.D. Devegowda and eventually cost him his place in the party. But what looked like a political setback became his masterstroke. He brought the Ahinda coalition into Congress and rebuilt the party's social base from the ground up. Hailing from the Kurba community, just 7% of Karnataka's population, Siddaramaiah became the voice of a constituency far larger than his own caste.
2: Our party is committed to social justice.

0: see, we have to take an addition to do justice to all communities among scheduled castes.
1: Siddaramaiah's politics was never about caste. It was about delivery. Welfare schemes that reached kitchens, bus stops, and farmlands across Karnataka. In his first term, the Bhagya umbrella built him a pro-poor identity. In his second, five guarantee schemes reinforced it. Today, more than 80 MLAs in the Congress Legislature Party are reportedly loyal to Siddaramaiah. That is not sentiment, that is structural power. And it is precisely why the High Command has spent 3 years walking the tightrope. Then there is a Yediyurappa example, a cautionary tale that Congress watched from the front row. When the BJP eased out B.S. Yediyurappa in 2021, it didn't just lose a leader. Many in Karnataka believe it began losing a section of Lingayat voters too. And the Congress must not forget, when Siddaramaiah left the JDS, he didn't just walk out, he took the backward class vote bank with him. And the JDS never fully recovered that social breadth. The Congress has no intention of being on the receiving end of that history repeating itself. The Congress's offer of a Rajya Sabha seat is not a consolation prize. It is a calculated repositioning. Rahul Gandhi has aggressively sharpened the Congress's caste census and social justice pitch, with Siddaramaiah accepting the state caste survey report as a last act before his breakfast meeting. The optics of an OBC stalwart being eased out after years of tussle is a liability in the narrative war. For the national campaign, Siddaramaiah is now an asset to be deployed. Karnataka's longest-serving chief minister didn't rise through inheritance or dynasty, but through decades of patient coalition building, welfare politics, and an instinct for the pulse of communities. The Congress may want to write the next chapter in Karnataka, but Siddaramaiah will not be written out of it. Bureau Report, NDTV.
2: So, politics erupts in Karnataka after Siddaramaiah steps down as chief minister. BJP has now targeted the Congress over the resignation. Karnataka BJP chief B.Y. Vijayendra has hit out at the Congress party saying that no chief minister of Karnataka can resolve the state's financial crisis. He also added that the Congress party is treating Karnataka as an ATM for them, just like they use Telangana for their own resources and benefit. BJP has also termed the Game of Thrones as a game of chance for the Congress party to rebuild its party organization and structure in Karnataka, as it is losing the ground and the voters' grip. Now, BJP has called this change of guard in Karnataka as one way of betraying the backwards in the state, as Karnataka Chief Minister, or the outgoing Chief Minister, Siddaramaiah, belonged to a backward community. And the BJP says that this is just one way of exposing the Congress mindset of how the Congress has always been anti-Dalits, anti-backward classes and anti-people. The BJP, while training its gun on the Congress High Command, says that this is one way of also showcasing the mindset of the Congress party, which always says that not people but the party always runs by the wishes of the Congress High Command. But the Congress party has clarified that this change is only going to benefit the people of Karnataka, and how the BJP has no point of any worry, as the Congress party has always been fair to every community. And remember, in a very important step, Karnataka Chief Minister, or the outgoing Chief Minister Siddaramaiah, also accepted the Karnataka socio-economic survey that has been submitted by the backward community, which also highlights and shows the problem areas in Karnataka regarding the caste system. Take a look at the sample of reactions coming in.
3: The Congress government only guarantee, Congress feels only guarantee, because of the guarantee they will survive. But the fact is, every section of the society, they are upset with this Congress government. So any chief minister replacing Siddaramaiah, or even Siddaramaiah continues, I don't think Karnataka's interest will be protected. So in the interest of people of Karnataka, it's better to dissolve the assembly and head for the assembly elections.
4: See, Siddaramaiah ji with a heavy heart, broken body language, sad face and expressions, drop in the voice, he has tendered his resignation. It seems as if money power for High Command

0: has prevailed over mass popularity. But one thing I was trying to see that Rahul Gandhi was giving a lot of gyan about jitni abadi utna haq, jati, OBC, etc. Now you see the list of the chief ministers, Mr. Satishan, Mr. Sukhu, Mr. Revant Reddy. Where is the OBC CM? At least we have got the prime minister from OBC community. We have Mohan Yadavji. We have so many other people who are from SC, ST, OBC, etc. community who are at high posts. But Congress is only giving dhoka. And for money power, popularity has been compromised.
1: Shifting our focus to Bengal, where the Trinamool Congress is facing fresh signs of turbulence. In the latest, TMC MP Kalyan Banerjee has reacted to his colleague Kakoli Ghosh's allegations of verbal abuse and misogyny. Questioning the timing of the allegations, Ghosh termed the claims as motivated and asked why the complaint wasn't raised sooner. Earlier, TMC MP, remember, Kakoli Ghosh wrote to the Lok Sabha Speaker saying that she was verbally abused by TMC MP Kalyan Banerjee inside the premises of the Lok Sabha. This came shortly after Kakoli Ghosh resigned from all party posts, citing corruption and a leadership crisis in the TMC. Meanwhile, other TMC leaders have also came forward saying that in TMC, corruption has been transformed into an institutional crisis and given shelter by Mamata Banerjee. Sample the political reactions.
2: Allegations are all frivolous and afterthought. Why such allegations were not made before 4th May, date of declaration of the result? Why she is making now, when such alleged incident had occurred? What language I have used? If the allegations were correct, then she should have written to it immediately to the Honourable Speaker. Why she didn't write?
3: This should not have happened. What Kakoli Ghosh Dostidar did, she has done nothing wrong. She has just highlighted whatever had happened and whatever was responsible for the debacle of the party. That is what she highlighted. And she resigned from all her posts.
4: ऐसा नहीं कि राजनीति में भ्रष्टाचार नहीं होती है. दुनिया भर में जहां भी पावर सेंटर है सदियों से, ये पावर सेंटर की आसपास अब दलाल लोग घूमते रहते हैं और कुछ प्रसाद मिलने के लिए वो लोग काम करते हैं. तो हमारे स्टेट भी इसमें एक्सेप्शन नहीं था. लेकिन जब उस भ्रष्टाचार को हमने एक प्रातिष्ठानिक रूप दे दिया कि पंचायत स्तर से सर्वोच्च स्तर तक ये भ्रष्टाचार ही भ्रष्टाचार है.
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1: Slipping into a very quick break here, but don't go anywhere. Right after the break, we will tell you how Indian Air Force helped in dousing fire in Himachal's Kasauli.

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1: I'm delighted to be chairing a committee of such distinguished fellow businessmen, bankers. 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
9: The biggest news break that we've brought to our viewers, the Sarkara riddle is once again erupting in Karnataka.
10: Exclusive scoop on Karnataka Game of Thrones coming in.
11: Deepak Bhupanna is reporting that Siddaramaiah will resign. High command was in favor of a transition of power.
12: Mr. Siddaramaiah is going to relent and Mr. DK Shivakumar is expected to take over as the new chief minister of Karnataka.
9: Huge piece of breaking news that we as a team have been right about here on NDTV for the last few days, I might add.
13: DK Shivakumar's car has arrived. First pictures here on NDTV.
10: What is the CM formula that's going to be on the menu?
13: First pictures here of the hug between Siddaramaiah and DK Shivakumar. Breaking it as always, first and exclusive here on NDTV. Siddaramaiah has said this to all his cabinet colleagues over breakfast. He said, I have agreed to the High Command's recommendation that DK Shivakumar will be his successor.
14: So he was only willing to shake hands with us. He just looked at us. I asked him a question, aren't you coming to the Rajya Sabha? Yeah. He didn't say, he just looked straight and then we moved on to DK Shivakumar.
13: Here's Mr. Siddaramaiah, the outgoing Chief Minister, is heading towards the Governor's house right now.

0: A massive forest fire has impacted the hills of Kasauli in Himachal Pradesh. The Indian Air Force deployed Mi-17 and Chinook helicopters carrying water from Sukhna Lake to douse the fire while the teams battled the blaze in difficult terrain. Take a look at how this feat was conquered.
1: A massive forest fire continues to rage across Kasauli in Himachal Pradesh's Solan district, forcing authorities into round-the-clock firefighting operations to contain the rapidly spreading blaze. Officials say the fire originated in the Gilbert Trail and Upper Mall areas before quickly spreading through dry pine forests, fanned by strong winds and difficult mountainous terrain. The Indian Air Force has deployed the Mi-17 V-5 helicopters fitted with Bambi buckets to carry out continuous aerial water dropping missions over the affected areas.
2: हम बड़े क्लोजली आर्मी और एयरफोर्स के साथ टच में हैं और हमने अभी तक जो रिहायशी इलाकों तक इस आग को आगे बढ़ने से रोका है. चाहे एयरफोर्स स्टेशन की तरफ आग बढ़ रही थी या जो CRI है कसौली में उस तरफ भी आ रही थी, पर अभी तक उस पर हमने नियंत्रण रखा हुआ.
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3: Fire should not move towards the residential area, and they are facing multiple challenges because in this forest area from where we are reporting at this point of time, the fire tenders cannot reach at various locations, and that is one of the main reasons why the helicopters are being used by Indian Air Force as well as Indian Army.
1: On the ground, teams from the Army, Forest Department and Fire Services are working in coordination, creating fire lines and clearing dry vegetation to slow the spread of the blaze. Officials say the primary focus remains on safeguarding residential areas and preventing any loss of life or property, even as multiple hotspots continue to remain active. With winds still unpredictable and terrain challenging, firefighting operations are expected to continue through the night as authorities race to bring the situation under control. Bureau Report, NDTV.

0: where the software engineer meets the talented photographer to create the big dream. The world comes together at Sharda University.
1: Across the country, he has tracked the pulse of power from Washington to Korea. Witnessed history being made in global capitals and conflict zones. Brought clarity to complex

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28: The situation in the Strait of Hormuz right now and Iran, the last 48 hours have been tense. Is there a sense that strikes are imminent?
29: Iran can never have a nuclear weapon.
30: Hello and welcome. You're watching Left, Right, Center with Miraisha Sehgal on the show today. 16 days after the tragic incident, Giribala Singh has now finally been arrested. We will also show you the first reactions of Tushar's father, who has spoken with us earlier today. Also on the show, US and Iran continue to strike each other. Where does this leave the fragile truce? Well, we're starting off the show with breaking news that's coming in on top of Left, Right, Center. Samarth Singh, Tushar Sharma's husband's 7-day custody is all set to end. But we are learning that CBI is likely to seek extension of Samarth's custody. All this at a time when his mother...

0: with statements which said that it was Twisha who did not want a child, and it was because, and that they had a lot of arguments, but it did not lead to any kind of physical assault on Twisha. But we're also learning that CBI will likely seek extension of Samarth Singh custody. At this point of time, his 7-day custody comes to an end. Also, it's extremely important at this point of time also, because Giribala Singh has been arrested and there will be interrogation done of Giribala Singh as well. There needs to be some similar statements. CBI will have to compare the kind of statement that Samarth Singh has given and what Giribala will be giving during her interrogation. I'll go across to my colleague Tejshree, who's been tracking the story very closely. Tejshree, CBI likely to extend Samarth Singh custody, which is all set to end. But this, of course, comes at a time when Giribala Singh has also been arrested. And we also saw CBI conducting that tunnel analysis of the crime scene. So lots on the plate. Tell us more.
1: Well, it's absolutely a lot of investigation now will begin as Giribala Singh is now in CBI's custody. What we are also understanding is that now Samarth Singh custody will definitely be extended, because since his mother is also being arrested now today, what we are learning is now there is in all likelihood a cross examining will be done, and in fact there's all possibility that there will also be one-to-one confrontation, that the CBI officials will be in fact questioning Samarth Singh and Giribala Singh together. They will also be matching the question and answers that are being given by the mother-son duo. But what we are learning also is that tomorrow, in fact, it is when Giribala Singh will be produced in the court, and then in fact CBI will be asking for her custody as well. And what we also in fact understand as of now, given the situation, is that the CBI will be asking again for the 7 days custody or 7 days remand for Giribala Singh. Needs to be seen that what happens next, because the CBI as of now has collected all the digital evidences, and as you have rightly mentioned, said be the phone chats, call recordings, messages, everything has been recovered. But also in fact questions will be asked about the deleted chats, messages, the discrepancies in the sentence, statements that were given. Not just that, but there were shocking revelations made in the second post-mortem as well. Why there was sister of Giribala Singh present during the first post-mortem? Why did they hide the second phone as well? And why there were so much of clashes? Why such kind of messages?

0: sent by Twisha Sharma of being mentally harassed. Financial transaction will also be tracked and monitored so as to how much of money was transferred via Twisha's account to Samarth.
1: Back right, Tejri. So a lot of things on the table. CBI will be extending Samarth's custody, and Giribala Singh will be produced in the court in Bhopal tomorrow. But thanks, Tejri, for sharing that very crucial update here with us. Staying on with this story now. After hours of questioning, the CBI team has now arrested Twisha's mother-in-law, Giribala Singh, from a residence in Bhopal with charges of, number one, destroying evidence. CBI officials reached Giribala Singh's residence at around 10:30 a.m. this morning and questioned her for more than 6 hours before arresting her. That's at 5:30 p.m. today. Giribala Singh is reportedly charged in the Twisha Sharma death case with lots of cases against her. Number one, dowry death, cruelty by relatives, common intention and violations of the Dowry Prohibition Act as well. Let's now take you through all that has happened today about Giribala Singh's arrest. So first up, 16 days after Twisha died, the mother-in-law, Giribala Singh, has now finally been arrested. The CBI grilled Giribala for 6 hours before she was arrested today. Apart from that, sources also telling us that she was confronted with two eyewitnesses during her arrest. Apart from that, there are various charges against her, but let's now take you through the main two charges. Charge number one, destroying evidence. Charge number two, concealing evidence as well. Now the case, Giribala Singh's case, has been registered under Dowry Prohibition Act and she will be produced in front of the court tomorrow. All right, earlier in the evening when Twisha's mother-in-law, Giribala Singh, was arrested, I spoke with Twisha Sharma's father, Navnidhi Sharma, on how he feels, his first reactions, and if this is perhaps a very concrete step towards justice for Twisha Sharma. Take a listen. We have Twisha's father on the phone line with us. Giribala Singh, arrest ho gaye hain. आप क्या कहना चाहते हैं? आपका पहला क्या रिएक्शन होगा?
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1: And we're shifting our focus to another big story. The United States of America and Iran have again exchanged fire. That's near the Strait of Hormuz. And all this, of course, amid the ongoing ceasefire, which is going on, and also amid the negotiations to end the ongoing war. Now, the U.S. forces have targeted Iranian drones near Bandar Abbas, as the IRGC claimed that it struck back at a U.S. air base. That is in response to new U.S. attacks that Tehran has called a blatant violation of the shaky ceasefire. The IRGC did not say where the base was, but Kuwait, which hosts a U.S. base, said that it had intercepted the hostile missile and drone threats without specifying where they were coming from. Now, the renewed hostilities threaten fragile ceasefire between U.S. and Iran, because this is the second time in 3 days that the U.S. has attacked targets in Iran, saying that the strikes were done in self-defense. According to the CENTCOM, the site in Bandar Abbas was struck because it was all set to launch a fifth drone. So because the area in Bandar Abbas was all set to launch a fifth strike, that's when US decided that we need to attack Iran in self-defense. The CENTCOM has described its actions as measured, purely defensive, and intended to maintain the ceasefire. All right, so the U.S. attack on a crucial Iranian port earlier this week was expected to have a detrimental effect on the ongoing Washington-Tehran peace talks. We're talking about the first attack that U.S. did on Iran under the garb of self-defense. But Iran now seems to be still negotiating with the Trump administration. What is on the negotiating table? What are U.S. and Iran's demands? Take a look.
3: When the U.S. attacked a crucial Iranian port on Monday, it was feared that the potential U.S.-Iran deal had suffered a big blow. More than a day later, a proposed peace agreement seemed to remain on the table. Though Iranian Foreign Ministry has condemned the attacks, branding them as a definitive violation of the ceasefire, it has not pulled out of the talks. The Iranian military too seemed to rein in, with no specific retaliatory actions, even though 4 of its soldiers were killed in the US attack. Tehran intends to hail an agreement with Washington as one of the great milestones in its history of resistance. In one of the signs of the war entering a decisive phase, Iran's access to global internet started to resume after an 88-day blackout. People in the streets of Tehran welcomed the lifting of restrictions, which cost the Iran's economy an estimated $30 to $40 million a day. Positive signs pertaining to a deal might have emerged, but an actual agreement still appears to be a tall order. Both sides are reportedly working toward a deal, but differences over language concerning Iran's nuclear program and sanctions have held up an agreement. Bureau report for NDTV World.
1: All right, let's now take you through all that has happened when it comes to the U.S.-Iran war, both the sides exchanging strikes. So first up, U.S. struck Iranian drone sites. Remember, the second attack by the U.S. in the garb of self-defense the last 3 days. The IRGC, in retaliation, that's what Iran says, has targeted the U.S. airbase as well. Trump has refused for a quick Iran deal. This is what he said yesterday during the cabinet meeting, in which Trump said that the war can go on for as long until unless U.S. demands are met. Then, this is perhaps the latest strike that we're talking about, U.S. strike on Iran, is the second strike in the last 3 days. And the CENTCOM calls these strikes

0: forth going on. How do you see the situation panning out? Will there be a deal or no deal?
1: Well, that's a million-dollar question right now, Raisha. And the latest from the U.S. media reports indicate that Trump has rejected one of the deals, you know, that could have been signed by both sides. U.S. and Iran negotiators were seemingly agreeing to some of the factors, but the U.S. president is not agreeing to the fact that Iran wants to postpone the nuclear, you know, agreement. They want to, the U.S. side wants to have an agreement at this moment itself as far as the nuclear program of Iran is concerned, but the Iranian side wants that to be postponed, and it wants to only agree to the fact that the Strait of Hormuz could be opened, and it wants the U.S. to remove the blockade. So that is what the Iranian side is playing upon, but the U.S. is seemingly not agreeing to it. So the quagmire still exists. We'll have to wait how long this goes on. But I mean, 60-day ceasefire seems to be on the table still. Both the sides are still talking. There are, you know, indirect negotiations that have been going on. That's a good sign. But as you rightly asked, how long or how this will happen, nobody seems to know at the moment. All seems to be in Donald Trump's court at the moment.
0: Right, absolutely. And of course, the language of the peace proposal by both US and Iran is also something which is a major roadblock. But thanks, Vishal, for sharing that update with us. All right, so moving on, Vaibhav Suryavanshi delivered one of the most explosive knocks in IPL history on Wednesday night. In a high-pressure eliminator against Sunrisers Hyderabad, the teenager smashed 97 off just 29 balls and broke Chris Gayle's long-standing record for the most sixes in a single IPL season. His innings helped Rajasthan pile on 243 against 8 and also inflict a huge defeat on Sunrisers Hyderabad as they made their way to the second eliminator against Gujarat on Friday. But the headline of the day was Vaibhav Suryavanshi himself. Our next we're telling you more about this teen superstar.
2: Facing Pat Cummins and a full-strength Sunrisers attack, Suryavanshi came out attacking from the start. He hammered Cummins for three consecutive sixes in one over and later added another pair of back-to-back maximums as Rajasthan Royals piled up 243 for 8 in Mulanpur.
3: Cover is the one who's watching.
2: But the biggest milestone came during the innings. Suryavanshi went past Chris Gayle's record of 59 sixes in a season, a mark that had stood since 2012. Gayle needed 456 balls to get there. Suryavanshi crossed it in just 266 deliveries. What made the innings even more remarkable was how close he came to another record. He was dismissed for 97, just 3 runs short of a century in 30 balls and 3 short of matching Gayle's record for the fastest IPL 100. After holing out to deep third man, Suryavanshi stood still in the middle for a few seconds, clearly disappointed at missing out on the milestone. Even then, the Mulanpur crowd rose to applaud an innings that completely changed the game. 12 sixes, 97 of 29 in an IPL knockout match.
4: थोड़ा बहुत सोचता हूँ, ज़्यादा सोचता नहीं हूँ, बस try करता हूँ जो game है वही खेलूँ, ज़्यादा सोचूँ ना, but कहीं पे अगर मुझे लगता है मुझे काम करना है तो वो देखता हूँ मैं.
2: And this season, his numbers look extraordinary. 680 runs at a strike rate of 243 and 65 sixes. Waxing eloquent on this young lad, Sachin Tendulkar said, Vaibhav Suryavanshi's bat swing has been outstanding. What's even more remarkable is how beautifully he clears his front foot to create room for balls aimed at his legs. This freedom allows him to play the way he does. That innings was nothing short of spectacular. At just 15, Suryavanshi is no longer just a promising youngster or a future star. Right now, he is already the biggest story of IPL 2026. Rika Roy for NDTV.
0: And on that note, we slip into a very short break. Come right back. 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

0: teams on the ground, in the studios, in the newsroom. We keep tracking every twist. We try to stay away from the noise, try to use the election analytics to bring the coverage together for you. 90% voting is not common. That's 140 elections with less than 70%. Tuvendu Adhikari leading at this moment. 5 states, 824 assembly seats, an election that felt more like a war.
1: Again, going to shift focus to West Bengal, bring in our colleagues from the ground as well.
0: We've got some breaking news just coming in. Kanchan Gupta to wear this morning. Green was not one of them. Kanchan, what's going on here?
1: Khela ho be.
2: Vijay is finishing off every existing political force.
0: This holds, Pradeep. Gupta will be dancing. Joining us now, live and exclusive on NDTV, the architect of this historic victory.
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1: 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This is about how you move. 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Your friend said, "Ye le le." 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
8: 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Thank you for all the support. Thank you for the viewership. Thank you for the love. आपने तो दीदी को एकदम धो डाला।
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8: How will you celebrate?
15: झालमुड़ी माचेर झोल विद रसगुल्ला।
17: You know, you remember, you promised me that you will come to Kabini and do an interview with me. You like going to the forest?
18: This is a declaration of our state that to the entire country that our Kerala is secular.
19: ये विजय बंगाल की जनता के विशेष करके मातृशक्ति की।
8: One clip that went most viral was the non-interview. Crew spent some time with him. We have these whistles out for you, and the whistles are for the fact that you got the poll right, which is quite fantastic.
20: We saw you campaigning, ma'am, for the RG Kaur victim's mother as well. You know, that was a telling moment. Do you believe that that incident in some ways was a tipping point?
21: I think that was not the only incident.
22: Tobi poran khule তুই মুখ ফুটে তোর মনের কথা একলা বলো রে যদি তোর ডাক শুনে কেউ না আসে তবে একলা চলো রে
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34: The biggest news break that we've brought to our viewers, the Sarkara riddle is once again erupting in Karnataka.
35: Exclusive scoop on Karnataka Game of Thrones coming in.
36: Deepak Bhupanna is reporting that Siddaramaiah will resign. High command was in favor of a transition of power.
37: Mr. Siddaramaiah is going to relent and Mr. DK Shivakumar is expected to take

0: over as the new chief minister of Karnataka.
1: Huge piece of breaking news that we as a team have been right about here on NDTV for the last few days, I might add.
2: DK Shivakumar's car has arrived. 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
3: What is the CM formula that's going to be on the menu?
2: First pictures here of the hug between Siddaramaiah and DK Shivakumar. Breaking it as always, first and
4: hello and welcome. You're watching NDTV. I'm Aditi Bhardwaj and let's take a look at the top stories that we are tracking here at this hour. Karnataka Game of Thrones comes to an end finally. Siddaramaiah makes way for DK Shivakumar, steps down as Karnataka Chief Minister, says will continue to work as an MLA in Karnataka, not getting into the Rajya Sabha role. DK Shivakumar and Siddaramaiah both head to New Delhi. New cabinet formation, the top of agenda. Sources tell NDTV two deputy chief ministers likely in Karnataka. DK is swearing in not before Monday, while Siddaramaiah's airplane remains stranded in Rajasthan. 16 days after Twisha Sharma's death, CBI arrests mother-in-law Giribala Singh. Arrest comes after 6 hours of questioning, where Giribala was confronted with eyewitnesses. Tomorrow, they will be produced in the court. US and Iran trade strikes. American forces down drones near Strait of Hormuz, sparking attack on US airbase in Kuwait. Israel intensifies attacks in South Lebanon.

Now, starting off with some breaking news coming in at this hour, the Supreme Court is all set to resume hearing in the NEET UG paper leak case. A petition filed in connection with the NEET UG case will be heard tomorrow by the top court. During the previous hearing, as you might recall, while making observations, the court remarked that it is deeply regrettable that despite past instances, like in 2024 when the NEET UG was leaked, the government had faced the flak and there were demands for an overhaul or a restructuring of the National Testing Agency. But despite those calls, we witnessed another leak in 2026. Future of 22 lakh students was put in jeopardy. And now the Supreme Court also came down heavily on the National Testing Agency as well as the government. The top court had said that there were no lessons learnt by the agency. Now, several separate petitions have been filed regarding this issue. The Supreme Court has issued notices to the National Testing Agency, the committee and the CBI seeking their responses. Additionally, the court has directed Solicitor General Tushar Mehta to be present during the next hearing, and tomorrow, in all likelihood, we will see what these agencies have to say in defence. Shifting our focus to more breaking news coming in, the government is, as per sources, now exploring the possibility of using the Indian Air Force for transportation of NEET UG papers to ensure foolproof conduct of the retest on June 21st. These are the reports coming in as per sources. The option was explored at a high-level meeting chaired by Defence Minister Rajnath Singh and attended by Education Minister Dharmendra Pradhan and Minister for Communication Jyotiraditya Sindhya. The ministers and senior officials discussed whether Indian Air Force aircraft could be used for transportation of NEET UG test papers. As per sources, remember, this information is coming in. However, as of now, no final decision has been taken and the option will be placed before Prime Minister Narendra Modi for a final view. The Prime Minister is believed to have been personally monitoring the preparations for the June 21 retest and he is being updated on every detail related to the examination process. Now, this meeting gave attention to the entire examination process, from the setting of question papers by teachers and printing of papers to transportation and security arrangements. National Testing Agency Director General Abhishek Singh and senior officials from the Education Ministry, among others,

were there in this meeting, and now as per sources, Indian Air Force is also likely to be roped in the examination. And now shifting our focus to the biggest story of the day, the Karnataka Game of Thrones, which has finally ended. But now all eyes are on the Delhi Darshan, and we are getting the visuals of outgoing Karnataka Chief Minister who has stepped down today, Siddaramaiah, meeting ex-Chief Minister of Rajasthan, Ashok Gehlot, and a senior veteran leader of the Congress party, while Siddaramaiah's flight was stranded in Jaipur during his planned visit to Delhi. Now, due to bad weather, his flight was diverted towards Jaipur. And there, while waiting for it, you can see in the visuals, Congress General Secretary and Karnataka in charge, Randeep Surjewala, also sitting there and waiting for the flight to reschedule and take off.

0: Now, after months of speculation and a high voltage power tussle, Siddaramaiah has stepped down as chief minister, clearing the path for D.K. Shivakumar to take charge. From the architect of the Congress comeback to now the face of the government, this is the beginning of DKS era in Karnataka. Take a look at how this all unfolded.
1: It's Namaskara to D.K. Shivakumar. After months of power tussle, comes the truce. And transfer of power.
2: Whatever legislative party takes a decision, Congress legislative party takes a decision, and High Command takes a decision, he will be the chief minister of this state.
1: The day began with a hug and a handshake and a power breakfast. On the table was idli, udina vada, sambar, chutney and khara bhat, and the chief minister's chair. It was at this table that an emotional Siddaramaiah officially announced his decision. Siddaramaiah told his cabinet he will be resigning as chief minister, abiding by the High Command's call. He said he agreed to the decision as it was important to follow the party boss's direction. Outside, his supporters broke down. Others took to the streets in protest. As Sidhu and his successor, D.K. Shivakumar, travelled in the same car to the governor's house. Close to 3 p.m., Siddaramaiah was at Lok Bhavan, where he officially tendered his resignation. Minutes later, Sidhu and DKS addressed a joint press conference.
3: High Command ನವರು ಯಾವಾಗ ಹೇಳ್ತಾರೆ ಅವಾಗ ಕೊಡ್ತೀನಿ ಅಂತ ಹೇಳಿದ್ರು. ಸ್ವಯಂ ಪ್ರೇರಿತನಾಗಿ ಅವರು ಹೇಳಿದ ತಕ್ಷಣ ಕೊಟ್ಟಿದ್ದೇನೆ.
1: Siddaramaiah has made it clear that he will not be moving out of Karnataka. That he will continue to serve as an MLA despite the High Command offering him a Rajya Sabha role.
3: ಈಗ High Command ನವರು ನನಗೆ ರಾಜ್ಯ ಸಭಾಕ್ಕೆ ಹೋಗಿ ಅಂತ ಹೇಳಿದ್ರು.
1: In the end, the messaging and the optics were clear. All is well that ends well. With Deepak Bopanna and Ritu Raj Purohit in Bengaluru, Yamini Joshi for NDTV.
0: So in Karnataka, the Congress power struggle may have stayed behind closed doors, but the political messaging never stopped. For nearly 3 years, Siddaramaiah and D.K. Shivakumar balanced power, ambition and party unity. But while one projected authority, the other played the long game. Here's a look at how D.K. has turned patience into political leverage.
4: For nearly 3 years, Karnataka Congress functioned with a visible dual power center. On one side, Siddaramaiah, the mass leader, seasoned administrator and dominant backward class face.

0: of the Congress in Karnataka. On the other, D.K. Shivakumar, the organizational strategist who rebuilt the Congress in the state and played a crucial role in bringing the party back to power. What began as a balancing act slowly evolved into a silent political tug of war. And through it all, D.K. Shivakumar chose patience over confrontation. While Siddaramaiah projected stability and continuity, Shivakumar focused on something else, political positioning. He rarely escalated the confrontation publicly, rarely made aggressive claims in front of cameras.
1: I don't know what did Surjewala tell me, I don't know, I'll ask him. If he asks me to come, I'll go, otherwise I'll be staying. Whenever the party calls, we have to go, otherwise I'll not go.
0: DKS never directly challenged the chief minister. Instead, he crafted the image of a loyal party soldier, a leader willing to wait, a leader willing to sacrifice ambition for unity.
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0: 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He remained the government's biggest mass face, and many within the party believed his political weight made any transition difficult. Congress knew how prolonged factional battles can weaken governments, drain cadre morale, and hand political ammunition to opponents. That is why increasingly the Karnataka question became less about personalities and more about damage control. And in that environment, D.K. Shivakumar's approach gave him a key advantage. For him, this was never a short sprint. It was a long political negotiation. Bureau Report, NDTV.
4: He is 77 years old, has been the chief minister twice, and commands the loyalty of over 80 MLAs. The Congress high command may have signaled to Siddaramaiah to step aside, but make no mistake, this is not a man being shown the door. Siddaramaiah may be repositioned, but the Congress High Command knows better than anyone else. He cannot be sidelined. Take a look at why Siddaramaiah is important.
5: When the Congress High Command decided it was time for a change in Karnataka, it offered him Delhi, a Rajya Sabha seat and a national role. Because this is a man you don't push out, you negotiate with. Siddaramaiah is not just any Congress chief minister, he is a leader with mass connect, built over decades, cutting across castes, communities and generations of Karnataka politics. It started with a convention in Hubballi in 2005. Siddaramaiah, still inside the JDS, organized a massive rally for backward classes, minorities and Dalits. While it widened his rift with H.D. Devegowda and eventually cost him his place in the party. But what looked like a political setback became his masterstroke. He brought the Ahinda coalition into Congress and rebuilt the party's social base from the ground up. Hailing from the Kurba community, just 7% of Karnataka's population, Siddaramaiah became the voice of a constituency far larger than his own caste.
1: Yeah, our party is committed to social justice. See, we have to take an addition to do justice to all communities among scheduled castes.
5: Siddaramaiah's politics was never about caste. It was about delivery. Welfare schemes that reached kitchens, bus stops and farmlands across Karnataka. In his first term, the Bhagya umbrella built him a pro-poor identity. In his second, five guarantee schemes reinforced it. Today, more than 80 MLAs in the Congress Legislature Party are reportedly loyal to Siddaramaiah. That is not sentiment, that is structural power. And it is precisely why the High Command

0: has spent 3 years walking a tightrope. Then there is a Yediyurappa example, a cautionary tale that Congress watched from the front row. When the BJP eased out B.S. Yediyurappa in 2021, it didn't just lose a leader. Many in Karnataka believe it began losing a section of Lingayat voters too. And the Congress must not forget, when Siddaramaiah left the JDS, he didn't just walk out, he took the backward class vote bank with him. And the JDS never fully recovered that social breath. The Congress has no intention of being on the receiving end of that history repeating itself. The Congress's offer of a Rajya Sabha seat is not a consolation prize. It is a calculated repositioning. Rahul Gandhi has aggressively sharpened the Congress's caste census and social justice pitch, with Siddaramaiah accepting the state caste survey report as the last act before his breakfast meeting. The optics of an OBC stalwart being eased out after years of tussle is a liability in the narrative war. For the national campaign, Siddaramaiah is now an asset to be deployed. Karnataka's longest-serving chief minister didn't rise through inheritance or dynasty, but through decades of patient coalition building, welfare politics, and an instinct for the pulse of communities. The Congress may want to write the next chapter in Karnataka, but Siddaramaiah will not be written out of it. Bureau Report, NDTV.
1: So, politics erupts in Karnataka after Siddaramaiah steps down as chief minister. BJP has now targeted the Congress over the resignation. Karnataka BJP chief B.Y. Vijayendra has hit out at the Congress party saying that no chief minister of Karnataka can resolve the state's financial crisis. He also added that the Congress party is treating Karnataka as an ATM for them, just like they use Telangana for their own resources and benefit. BJP has also termed the Game of Thrones as a game of chance for the Congress party to rebuild its party organization and structure in Karnataka, as it is losing the ground and the voters' grip. Now, BJP has called this change of guard in Karnataka as one way of betraying the backwards in the state, as Karnataka Chief Minister, or the outgoing Chief Minister, Siddaramaiah, belonged to a backward community. And the BJP says that this is just one way of exposing the Congress mindset of how the Congress has always been anti-Dalits, anti-backward classes and anti-people. The BJP, while training its gun on the Congress High Command, says that this is one way of also showcasing the mindset of the Congress party, which always says that not people but the party always runs by the wishes of the Congress High Command. But the Congress party has clarified that this change is only going to benefit the people of Karnataka, and how the BJP has no point of any worry, as the Congress party has always been fair to every community. And remember, in a very important step, Karnataka Chief Minister, or the outgoing Chief Minister Siddaramaiah, also accepted the Karnataka socio-economic survey that has been submitted by the backward community, which also highlights and shows the problem areas in Karnataka regarding the caste system. Take a look at the sample of reactions coming in.
2: The Congress government only guarantees, Congress feels only guarantee, because of the guarantee they will survive. But the fact is, every section of the society, they are upset with this Congress government. So any chief minister replacing Siddaramaiah, or even Siddaramaiah continues, I don't think Karnataka's interest will be protected. So in the interest of people of Karnataka, it's better to dissolve the assembly and head for the assembly elections.
3: See, Siddaramaiah ji with a heavy heart, broken body language, sad face and expressions, drop in the voice, he has tendered his resignation. It seems as if money power for high command has prevailed over mass popularity. But one thing I was trying to see, that Rahul Gandhi was giving lot of gyan about jitni abadi utna haq, jati, OBC, etc. Now you see the list of the chief ministers, Mr. Satishan, Mr. Sukhu, Mr. Revanth Reddy. Where is the OBC CM? At least we have got the Prime Minister from OBC community. We have Mohan Yadav ji. We have so many other people who are from SC, ST, OBC, etc. community who are at high posts. But Congress is only giving dhoka. And for money power, popularity has been compromised.
1: Shifting our focus to Bengal, where the Trinamool Congress is facing fresh signs of turbulence. In the latest, TMC MP Kalyan Banerjee has reacted to his colleague Kakoli Ghosh's allegations of verbal abuse and misogyny. Questioning the timing of the allegations, Ghosh termed the claims as motivated and asked why the complaint wasn't raised sooner. Earlier, TMC MP, remember, Kakoli Ghosh wrote to the Lok Sabha Speaker saying that she was verbally abused by TMC MP Kalyan Banerjee inside the premises of the Lok Sabha. This came shortly after Kakoli Ghosh resigned from all party posts, citing corruption and a leadership crisis in the TMC. Meanwhile, other TMC leaders have also came forward saying that in TMC, corruption has been transformed into an institutional crisis and given shelter by Mamata Banerjee. Sample the political reactions.
4: Allegations are all frivolous and afterthought. Why such allegations were not made before 4th May, date of declaration of the result? Why she is making now, when such alleged incident had occurred? What language I have used? If the allegations were correct, then she should have written to it immediately to the Honourable Speaker. Why she didn't write?
5: This should not have happened. What Kakoli Ghosh Dostidar did, she has done nothing wrong. She has just highlighted whatever had happened and whatever was responsible for the debacle of the party. That is what she highlighted. And she resigned from all her posts.
6: ऐसा नहीं कि राजनीति में भ्रष्टाचार नहीं होती है. दुनिया भर में जहां भी पावर सेंटर है, सदियों से ये पावर सेंटर की आसपास अब दलाल लोग घूमते रहते हैं और कुछ प्रसाद मिलने के लिए वो लोग काम करते हैं. तो हमारे स्टेट भी इसमें एक्सेप्शन नहीं था. लेकिन जब उस भ्रष्टाचार को हमने एक प्रातिष्ठानिक रूप दे दिया कि पंचायत स्तर से सर्वोच्च स्तर तक ये भ्रष्टाचार ही भ्रष्टाचार है.
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1: Slipping into a very quick break here, but don't go anywhere. Right after the break, we will tell you how Indian Air Force helped in dousing fire in Himachal's Kasauli.

0: What seems settled for me is unfinished business. So I rewind, I pause, I reflect, I dig, until what's buried stands up to be counted. Breaking ground, not just headlines, the meaning behind them. This is Breaking Ground with me, Vedika Sood.
1: Where the software engineer meets the talented photographer to create the big dream. 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
2: Across the country, he has tracked the pulse of power from Washington to Korea. 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
13: 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Informative, but still unbiased.
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0: A massive forest fire has impacted the hills of Kasauli in Himachal Pradesh. The Indian Air Force deployed Mi-17 and Chinook helicopters carrying water from Sukhna Lake to douse the fire while the teams battled the blaze in difficult terrain. Take a look at how this feat was conquered.
11: A massive forest fire continues to rage across Kasauli in Himachal Pradesh's Solan district, forcing authorities into round-the-clock firefighting operations to contain the rapidly spreading blaze. Officials say the fire originated in the Gilbert Trail and Upper Mall areas before quickly spreading through dry pine forests, fanned by strong winds and difficult mountainous terrain. The Indian Air Force has deployed the Mi-17V5 helicopters fitted with Bambi buckets to carry out continuous aerial water dropping missions over the affected areas.
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13: Fire should not move towards the residential area, and they are facing multiple challenges because in this forest area from where we are reporting at this point of time, the fire tenders cannot reach at various locations, and that is one of the main reasons why the helicopters are being used by Indian Air Force as well as Indian Army.
11: On the ground, teams from the Army, Forest Department and Fire Service are working in coordination, creating fire lines and clearing dry vegetation to slow the spread of the blaze. Officials say the primary focus remains on safeguarding residential areas and preventing any loss of life or property, even as multiple hotspots continue to remain active. With winds still unpredictable and terrain challenging, firefighting operations are expected to continue through the night as authorities race to bring the situation under control. Bureau Report, NDTV.

0: the situation in the Strait of Hormuz right now and Iran. The last 48 hours have been tense. Is there a sense that strikes are imminent?
1: Iran can never have a nuclear weapon. And so the issues of enrichment and the highly enriched uranium have to be confronted. The straits cannot continue to be closed.
0: The import of American oil is important for India, particularly because of the situation.
1: India wants to diversify its energy. We want to diversify the countries we export to.
0: There is also an issue of visas for Indians. They have to come back to India for green cards now. Why has America taken this decision?
1: Well, it's not about India. It's about the whole world. Anytime you reform a system, there's going to be some disruptions. There's going to be some hiccups.
0: How did the meeting with the Prime Minister go? What did you discuss?
2: Relationship between the President, President Trump, and Prime Minister Modi. I think that always makes it easier to have these meetings because of the personal affinity they have to one another.
0: Thank you very much.
1: Thank you very much.
3: The results with the BJP winning more than 200 seats clearly answer those questions. Our teams on the ground, in the studios, in the newsroom, we keep tracking every twist. We try to stay away from the noise, try to use the election analytics to bring the coverage together for you. 90% voting is not common. That's 140 elections with less than 70%. Tuvendu Adhikari leading at this moment. Five states, 824 assembly seats. An election that felt more like a war.
4: Again, going to shift focus to West Bengal, bring in our colleagues from the ground as well.
3: We've got some breaking news just coming in. Kanchan Gupta to wear this morning green.

0: was not one of them. Kanchanda, what's going on here?
1: Khela ho be.
2: Vijay is finishing off every existing political force.
0: This holds, Pradeep Gupta will be dancing.
1: Hello and welcome. You're watching NDTV. I'm Aditi Bhardwaj, and let's take a look at the top stories that we are tracking here at this hour. Karnataka Game of Thrones comes to an end finally. Siddaramaiah makes way for D.K. Shivakumar, steps down as Karnataka Chief Minister, says will continue to work as an MLA in Karnataka, not getting into the Rajya Sabha role. D.K. Shivakumar and Siddaramaiah both head to New Delhi. New cabinet formation, the top of agenda. Sources tell NDTV two deputy chief ministers likely in Karnataka. D.K. is swearing in not before Monday, while Siddaramaiah's airplane remains stranded in Rajasthan. 16 days after Twisha Sharma's death, CBI arrests mother-in-law Giribala Singh. Arrest comes after 6 hours of questioning, where Giribala was confronted with eyewitnesses. Tomorrow, they will be produced in the court. US and Iran trade strikes. American forces down drones near Strait of Hormuz, sparking attack on US airbase in Kuwait. Israel intensifies attacks in South Lebanon.

Now, starting off with some breaking news coming in at this hour, the Supreme Court is all set to resume hearing in the NEET UG paper leak case. A petition filed in connection with the NEET UG case will be heard tomorrow by the top court. During the previous hearing, as you might recall, while making observations, the court remarked that it is deeply regrettable that despite past instances, like in 2024 when the NEET UG was leaked, the government had faced the flak and there were demands for an overhaul or a restructuring of the National Testing Agency. But despite those calls, we witnessed another leak in 2026. Future of 22 lakh students was put in jeopardy. And now the Supreme Court also came down heavily on the National Testing Agency as well as the government. The top court had said that there were no lessons learnt by the agency. Now, several separate petitions have been filed regarding this issue. The Supreme Court has issued notices to the National Testing Agency, the committee and the CBI seeking their responses. Additionally, the court has directed Solicitor General Tushar Mehta to be present during the next hearing, and tomorrow, in all likelihood, we will see what these agencies have to say in defence. Shifting our focus to more breaking news coming in, the government is, as per sources, now exploring the possibility of using the Indian Air Force for transportation of NEET UG papers to ensure foolproof conduct of the retest on June 21st. These are the reports coming in as per sources. The option was explored at a high-level meeting chaired by Defence Minister Rajnath Singh and attended by Education Minister Dharmendra Pradhan and Minister for Communication Jyotiraditya Sindhya. The ministers and senior officials discussed whether Indian Air Force aircraft could be used for transportation of NEET UG test papers. As per sources, remember, this information is coming in. However, as of now, no final decision has been taken and the option will be placed before Prime Minister Narendra Modi for a final view. The Prime Minister is believed to have been personally monitoring the preparations for the June 21 retest and he is being updated on every detail related to the examination process. Now, this meeting gave attention to the entire examination process, from the setting of question papers by teachers and printing of papers to transportation and security arrangements. National Testing Agency Director General Abhishek Singh and senior officials from the Education Ministry, among others, were there in this meeting. And now, as per sources, Indian Air Force is also likely to be roped in the examination.

And now shifting our focus to the biggest story of the day, the Karnataka Game of Thrones, which has finally ended. But now all eyes are on the Delhi Darshan, and we are getting the visuals of outgoing Karnataka Chief Minister who has stepped down today. Siddaramaiah meeting ex-Chief Minister of Rajasthan, Ashok Gehlot, and a senior veteran leader of the Congress party, while Siddaramaiah's flight was stranded in Jaipur during his planned visit to Delhi. Now, due to bad weather, his flight was diverted towards Jaipur. And there, while waiting for it, you can see in the visuals, Congress General Secretary and Karnataka in charge, Randeep Surjewala, also sitting there and waiting for the flight to reschedule and take off.

0: Now, after months of speculation and a high voltage power tussle, Siddaramaiah has stepped down as chief minister, clearing the path for D.K. Shivakumar to take charge. From the architect of the Congress comeback to now the face of the government, this is the beginning of DKS era in Karnataka. Take a look at how this all unfolded.
1: It's Namaskara to D.K. Shivakumar. After months of power tussle, comes the truce. And transfer of power.
2: Whatever Legislative Party takes a decision, Congress Legislative Party takes a decision, and High Command takes a decision, he will be the Chief Minister of this state.
1: The day began with a hug and a handshake and a power breakfast. On the table was idli, udina vada, sambar, chutney and khara bhat, and the chief minister's chair. It was at this table that an emotional Siddaramaiah officially announced his decision. Siddaramaiah told his cabinet he will be resigning as chief minister, abiding by the High Command's call. He said he agreed to the decision as it was important to follow the party boss's direction. Outside, his supporters broke down. Others took to the streets in protest. As Sidhu and his successor, D.K. Shivakumar, travelled in the same car to the governor's house. Close to 3 p.m., Siddaramaiah was at Lok Bhavan, where he officially tendered his resignation. Minutes later, Sidhu and DKS addressed a joint press conference.
3: High Command ನವರು ಯಾವಾಗ ಹೇಳ್ತಾರೆ ಅವಾಗ ಕೊಡ್ತೀನಿ ಅಂತ ಹೇಳಿದ್ರು. ಸ್ವಯಂ ಪ್ರೇರಿತನಾಗಿ ಅವರು ಹೇಳಿದ ತಕ್ಷಣ ಕೊಟ್ಟಿದ್ದೇನೆ.
1: Siddaramaiah has made it clear that he will not be moving out of Karnataka. That he will continue to serve as an MLA despite the High Command offering him a Rajya Sabha role.
3: ಈಗ High Command ನವರು ನನಗೆ ರಾಜ್ಯ ಸಭಾಕ್ಕೆ ಹೋಗಿ ಅಂತ ಹೇಳಿದ್ರು.
1: In the end, the messaging and the optics were clear. All is well that ends well. With Deepak Bopanna and Ritu Raj Purohit in Bengaluru, Yamini Joshi for NDTV.
0: So in Karnataka, the Congress power struggle may have stayed behind closed doors, but the political messaging never stopped. For nearly 3 years, Siddaramaiah and D.K. Shivakumar balanced power, ambition and party unity. But while one projected authority, the other played the long game. Here's a look at how D.K. has turned patience into political leverage.
4: For nearly 3 years, Karnataka Congress functioned with a visible dual power center. On one side, Siddaramaiah, the mass leader, seasoned administrator and dominant backward class face of the Congress in Karnataka. On the other, D.K. Shivakumar, the organizational strategist who rebuilt the Congress in the state and played a crucial role in bringing the party back to

0: power. What began as a balancing act slowly evolved into a silent political tug of war. And through it all, D.K. Shivakumar chose patience over confrontation. While Siddaramaiah projected stability and continuity, Shivakumar focused on something else, political positioning. He rarely escalated the confrontation publicly, rarely made aggressive claims in front of cameras.
1: I don't know what did Surjewala tell me, I don't know, I'll ask him. If he asks me to come, I'll go, otherwise I'll be staying here. Whenever the party calls, we have to go, otherwise I'll not go.
0: DKS never directly challenged the chief minister. Instead, he crafted the image of a loyal party soldier, a leader willing to wait, a leader willing to sacrifice ambition for unity. And a leader deeply aligned with the Congress High Command. Even when the speculation intensified, and even when rival camps traded barbs, and when the leadership question threatened to overshadow governance, Siddaramaiah retained strong support among legislators. He remained the government's biggest mass face, and many within the party believed his political weight made any transition difficult. Congress knew how prolonged factional battles can weaken governments, drain cadre morale, and hand political ammunition to opponents. That is why, increasingly, the Karnataka question became less about personalities and more about damage control. And in that environment, D.K. Shivakumar's approach gave him a key advantage. For him, this was never a short sprint. It was a long political negotiation. Bureau Report, NDTV.
2: He is 77 years old, has been the chief minister twice, and commands the loyalty of over 80 MLAs. The Congress High Command may have signalled to Siddaramaiah to step aside, but make no mistake, this is not a man being shown the door. Siddaramaiah may be repositioned, but the Congress High Command knows better than anyone else. He cannot be sidelined. Take a look at why Siddaramaiah is important.
3: When the Congress High Command decided it was time for a change in Karnataka, it offered him Delhi, a Rajya Sabha seat and a national role. Because this is a man you don't push out, you negotiate with. Siddaramaiah is not just any Congress chief minister, he's a leader with mass connect, built over decades, cutting across castes, communities and generations of Karnataka politics. It started with a convention in Hubballi in 2005. Siddaramaiah, still inside the JDS, organized a massive rally for backward classes, minorities and Dalits. While it widened his rift with H.D. Devegowda and eventually cost him his place in the party. But what looked like a political setback became his masterstroke. He brought the Ahinda coalition into Congress and rebuilt the party's social base from the ground up. Hailing from the Kurba community, just 7% of Karnataka's population, Siddaramaiah became the voice of a constituency far larger than his own caste.
1: Yeah, our party is committed to social justice. See, we have to take an addition to do justice to all communities among scheduled castes.
3: Siddaramaiah's politics was never about caste. It was about delivery. Welfare schemes that reached kitchens, bus stops and farmlands across Karnataka. In his first term, the Bhagya umbrella built him a pro-poor identity. In his second, five guarantee schemes reinforced it. Today, more than 80 MLAs in the Congress Legislature Party are reportedly loyal to Siddaramaiah. That is not sentiment, that is structural power. And it is precisely why the High Command has spent 3 years walking a tightrope. Then there is a Yediyurappa example, a cautionary tale that Congress watched from the front row. When the BJP eased out

0: social justice pitch, with Siddaramaiah accepting the state caste survey report as the last act before his breakfast meeting. The optics of an OBC stalwart being eased out after years of tussle is a liability in the narrative war. For the national campaign, Siddaramaiah is now an asset to be deployed. Karnataka's longest-serving chief minister didn't rise through inheritance or dynasty, but through decades of patient coalition building, welfare politics, and an instinct for the pulse of communities. The Congress may want to write the next chapter in Karnataka, but Siddaramaiah will not be written out of it. Bureau Report, NDTV.
1: So, politics erupts in Karnataka after Siddaramaiah steps down as chief minister. BJP has now targeted the Congress over the resignation. Karnataka BJP chief B.Y. Vijendra has hit out at the Congress party saying that no chief minister of Karnataka can resolve the state's financial crisis. He also added that the Congress party is treating Karnataka as an ATM for them, just like they use Telangana for their own resources and benefit. BJP has also termed the Game of Thrones as a game of chance for the Congress party to rebuild its party organization and structure in Karnataka, as it is losing the ground and the voters' grip. Now, BJP has called this change of guard in Karnataka as one way of betraying the backwards in the state, as Karnataka Chief Minister, or the outgoing Chief Minister, Siddaramaiah, belonged to a backward community. And the BJP says that this is just one way of exposing the Congress mindset of how the Congress has always been anti-Dalits, anti-backward classes and anti-people. The BJP, while training its gun on the Congress High Command, says that this is one way of also showcasing the mindset of the Congress party, which always says that not people but the party always runs by the wishes of the Congress High Command. But the Congress party has clarified that this change is only going to benefit the people of Karnataka, and how the BJP has no point of any worry, as the Congress party has always been fair to every community. And remember, in a very important step, Karnataka Chief Minister, or the outgoing Chief Minister Siddaramaiah, also accepted the Karnataka socio-economic survey that has been submitted by the backward community, which also highlights and shows the problem areas in Karnataka regarding the caste system. Take a look at the sample of reactions coming in.
2: The Congress government only guarantee, Congress feels only guarantee, because of the guarantee they will survive. But the fact is, every section of the society, they are upset with this Congress government. So any chief minister replacing Siddaramaiah, or even Siddaramaiah continues, I don't think Karnataka's interest will be protected. So in the interest of people of Karnataka, it's better to dissolve the assembly and head for the assembly elections.
3: See, Siddaramaiah ji with a heavy heart, broken body language, sad face and expressions, drop in the voice, he has tendered his resignation. It seems as if money power for high command has prevailed over mass popularity. But one thing I was trying to see, that Rahul Gandhi was giving lot of gyan about jitni abadi utna haq, jati, OBC, etc. Now you see the list of the chief ministers, Mr. Satishan, Mr. Sukhu, Mr. Revant Reddy, where is the OBC CM? At least we have got the Prime Minister from OBC community. We have Mohan Yadav ji. We have so many other people who are from SC, ST, OBC, etc. community who are at high posts. But Congress is only giving dhoka. And for money power, popularity has been compromised.
1: Shifting our focus to Bengal, where the Trinamool Congress is facing fresh signs of turbulence. In the latest, TMC MP Kalyan Banerjee has reacted to his colleague Kakoli Ghosh's allegations of verbal abuse and misogyny. Questioning the timing of the allegations, Ghosh termed the claims as motivated and asked why the complaint wasn't raised sooner. Earlier, TMC MP, remember, Kakoli Ghosh wrote to the Lok Sabha Speaker saying that she was verbally abused by TMC MP Kalyan Banerjee inside the premises of the Lok Sabha. This came shortly after Kakoli Ghosh resigned from all party posts, citing corruption and a leadership crisis in the TMC. Meanwhile, other TMC leaders have also came forward saying that in TMC, corruption has been transformed into an institutional crisis and given shelter by Mamata Banerjee. Sample the

0: political reactions.
1: Allegations are all frivolous and afterthought. Why such allegations were not made before 4th May, date of declaration of the result? Why she is making now, when such alleged incident had occurred? What language I have used? If the allegations were correct, then she should have written to it immediately to the Honorable Speaker. Why she didn't write?
2: This should not have happened. What Kakali Ghosh Dostidar did, she has done nothing wrong. She has just highlighted whatever had happened and whatever was responsible for the debacle of the party. That is what she highlighted. And she resigned from all her posts.
3: ऐसा नहीं कि राजनीति में भ्रष्टाचार नहीं होती है. दुनिया भर में जहाँ भी पावर सेंटर है सदियों से, ये पावर सेंटर की आसपास अब दलाल लोग घूमते रहते हैं और कुछ प्रसाद मिलने के लिए वो लोग काम करते हैं. तो हमारे स्टेट भी इसमें एक्सेप्शन नहीं था. लेकिन जब उस भ्रष्टाचार को हमने एक प्रातिष्ठानिक रूप दे दिया कि पंचायत स्तर से सर्वोच्च स्तर तक ये भ्रष्टाचार ही भ्रष्टाचार है.
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0: Slipping into a very quick break here, but don't go anywhere. Right after the break, we will tell you how Indian Air Force helped in dousing fire in Himachal's Kasauli.

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1: 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This is about how you move. 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Your friend said, "Ye le le." We said, "Maybe not." 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
3: 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They are chameleon people.
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12: Let's do it. 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
13: We know for sure that they have, you know, confirmed their support to him.
12: We've got a picture of the letter. 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We're jumping.
14: A massive forest fire has impacted the hills of Kasauli in Himachal Pradesh. The Indian Air Force deployed Mi-17 and Chinook helicopters carrying water from Sukhna Lake to douse the fire while the teams battled the blaze in difficult terrain. Take a look at how this feat was conquered.
15: A massive forest fire continues to rage across Kasauli in Himachal Pradesh's Solan district, forcing authorities into round

0: on-the-clock firefighting operations to contain the rapidly spreading blaze. Officials say the fire originated in the Gilbert Trail and Upper Mall areas before quickly spreading through dry pine forests, fanned by strong winds and difficult mountainous terrain. The Indian Air Force has deployed the Mi-17V5 helicopters fitted with Bambi buckets to carry out continuous aerial water dropping missions over the affected areas.
1: हम बड़े क्लोजली आर्मी और एयरफोर्स के साथ टच में हैं और हमने अभी तक जो रिहायशी इलाकों तक इस आग को आगे बढ़ने से रोका है. चाहे एयरफोर्स स्टेशन की तरफ आग बढ़ रही थी या जो CRI है कसौली में उस तरफ भी आ रही थी, पर अभी तक उस पर हमने नियंत्रण रखा हुआ.
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2: Fire should not move towards the residential area, and they are facing multiple challenges because in this forest area from where we are reporting at this point of time, the fire tenders cannot reach at various locations, and that is one of the main reasons why the helicopters are being used by Indian Air Force as well as Indian Army.
0: On the ground, teams from the Army, Forest Department and Fire Services are working in coordination, creating fire lines and clearing dry vegetation to slow the spread of the blaze. Officials say the primary focus remains on safeguarding residential areas and preventing any loss of life or property, even as multiple hotspots continue to remain active. With winds still unpredictable and terrain challenging, firefighting operations are expected to continue through the night as authorities race to bring the situation under control. Bureau Report, NDTV.

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0: How will you celebrate?
1: झालमुड़ी माचर झोल with रसगुल्ला।
3: You know, you remember, you promised me that you will come to Kabini and do an interview with me. You like going to the forest?
4: This is a declaration of our state that to the entire country that our Kerala is secular.
5: ये विजय बंगाल की जनता के विशेष करके मातृशक्ति की।
0: One clip that went most viral was the non-interview. Cruz spent some time with him. We have these whistles out for you, and the whistles are for the fact that you got the poll right, which is quite fantastic.
6: We saw you campaigning, ma'am, for the RG Kaur victim's mother as well. You know, that was a telling moment. Do you believe that that incident in some ways was a tipping point?
7: I think that was not the only incident.
8: Tabe puran khule তুই মুখ ফুটে তোর মনের কথা একলা বলো রে যদি তোর ডাক শুনে কেউ না আসে তবে একলা চলো রে
9: We at NDTV traveled across the length and breadth of West Bengal. This was the hottest election in all of India. 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
10: Why I say this, this could be a big story.
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18: Hello and welcome. You're watching NDTV. I'm Aditi Bhardwaj and let's take a look at the top stories that we are tracking here at this hour. Karnataka Game of Thrones comes to an end finally. Siddaramaiah makes way for D.K. Shivakumar, steps down as Karnataka Chief Minister, says will continue to work as an MLA in Karnataka, not getting into the Rajya Sabha role. D.K. Shivakumar and Siddaramaiah both head to New Delhi. New cabinet formation, the top of agenda. Sources tell NDTV two deputy chief ministers likely in Karnataka. D.K. is swearing in not before Monday, while Siddaramaiah's airplane remains stranded in Rajasthan. 16 days after Twisha Sharma's death, CBI arrests mother-in-law Giribala Singh. Arrest comes after 6 hours of questioning, where Giribala was confronted with eyewitnesses. Tomorrow, they will be produced in the court. US and Iran trade strikes. American forces down drones near Strait of Hormuz, sparking attack on US airbase in Kuwait. Israel intensifies attacks in South Lebanon.

Now, starting off with some breaking news coming in at this hour, the Supreme Court is all set to resume hearing in the NEET UG paper leak case. A petition filed in connection with the NEET UG case will be heard tomorrow by the top court. During the previous hearing, as you might recall, while making observations, the court remarked that it is deeply regrettable that despite past instances, like in 2024 when the NEET UG was leaked, the government had faced the flak and there were demands for an overhaul or a restructuring of the National Testing Agency. But despite those calls, we witnessed another leak in 2026. Future of 22 lakh students was put in jeopardy. And now the Supreme Court also came down heavily on the National Testing Agency as well as the government. The top court had said that there were no lessons learnt by the agency. Now, several separate petitions have been filed regarding this issue. The Supreme Court has issued notices to the National Testing Agency, the committee and the CBI seeking their responses. Additionally, the court has directed Solicitor General Tushar Mehta to be present during the next hearing, and tomorrow, in all likelihood, we will see what these agencies have to say in defence. Shifting our focus to more breaking news coming in, the government is, as per sources, now exploring the possibility of using the Indian Air Force for transportation of NEET UG papers to ensure foolproof conduct of the retest on June 21st. These are the reports coming in as per sources. The option was explored at a high-level meeting chaired by Defence Minister Rajnath Singh and attended by Education Minister Dharmendra Pradhan and Minister for Communication Jyotiraditya Sindhya. The ministers and senior officials discussed whether Indian Air Force aircraft could be used for transportation of NEET UG test papers. As per sources, remember, this information is coming in. However, as of now, no final decision has been taken and the option will be placed before Prime Minister Narendra Modi for a final view. The Prime Minister is believed to have been personally monitoring the preparations for the June 21 retest and he is being updated on every detail related to the examination process. Now, this meeting gave attention to the entire examination process, from the setting of question papers by teachers and printing of papers to transportation and security arrangements. National Testing Agency Director General Abhishek Singh and senior officials from the Education Ministry, among others, were there in this meeting. And now, as per sources, Indian Air Force is also likely to be roped in the examination. And now shifting our focus to the biggest story of the day, the Karnataka Game of Thrones, which has finally ended. But now all eyes are on the Delhi Darshan and we are getting the visuals of outgoing Karnataka Chief Minister who has stepped down today. Siddaramaiah meeting ex-Chief Minister of Rajasthan, Ashok Gehlot, and a senior veteran leader of the Congress party, while Siddaramaiah's flight was stranded in Jaipur during his planned visit to Delhi. Now, due to bad weather, his flight was diverted towards Jaipur. And there, while waiting for it, you can see in the visuals, Congress General Secretary and Karnataka in charge, Randeep Surjewala, also sitting there and waiting for the flight to reschedule and take off.

0: Now, after months of speculation and a high-voltage power tussle, Siddaramaiah has stepped down as Chief Minister, clearing the path for D.K. Shivakumar to take charge. From the architect of the Congress comeback to now the face of the government, this is the beginning of DKS era in Karnataka. Take a look at how this all unfolded.
1: It's Namaskara to D.K. Shivakumar. After months of power tussle, comes the truce. And transfer of power.
2: Whatever Listed Party takes a decision, Congress Listed Party takes a decision, and High Command takes a decision, he will be the Chief Minister of this state.
1: The day began with a hug and a handshake and a power breakfast. On the table was idli, udina vada, sambar, chutney and khara bhat, and the Chief Minister's chair. It was at this table that an emotional Siddaramaiah officially announced his decision. Siddaramaiah told his cabinet he will be resigning as Chief Minister, abiding by the High Command's call. He said he agreed to the decision as it was important to follow the party boss's direction. Outside, his supporters broke down. Others took to the streets in protest. As Sidhu and his successor, D.K. Shivakumar, travelled in the same car to the governor's house. Close to 3 p.m., Siddaramaiah was at Lok Bhavan, where he officially tendered his resignation. Minutes later, Sidhu and DKS addressed a joint press conference.
3: High Command ನವರು ಯಾವಾಗ ಹೇಳ್ತಾರೆ ಅವಾಗ ಕೊಡ್ತೀನಿ ಅಂತ ಹೇಳಿದ್ರು. ಸ್ವಯಂ ಪ್ರೇರಿತನಾಗಿ ಅವರು ಹೇಳಿದ ತಕ್ಷಣ ಕೊಟ್ಟಿದ್ದೇನೆ.
1: Siddaramaiah has made it clear that he will not be moving out of Karnataka. That he will continue to serve as an MLA despite the High Command offering him a Rajya Sabha role.
3: ಈಗ High Command ನವರು ನನಗೆ ರಾಜ್ಯ ಸಭಾಕ್ಕೆ ಹೋಗಿ ಅಂತ ಹೇಳಿದ್ರು.
1: In the end, the messaging and the optics were clear. All is well that ends well. With Deepak Bopanna and Ritu Rajpurohit in Bengaluru, Yamini Joshi for NDTV.
0: So in Karnataka, the Congress power struggle may have stayed behind closed doors, but the political messaging never stopped. For nearly 3 years, Siddaramaiah and D.K. Shivakumar balanced power, ambition and party unity. But while one projected authority, the other played the long game. Here's a look at how DKS turned patience into political leverage.
4: For nearly 3 years, Karnataka Congress functioned with a visible dual power center. On one side, Siddaramaiah, the mass leader, seasoned administrator and dominant backward class face of the Congress in Karnataka. On the other, D.K. Shivakumar, the organizational strategist who rebuilt the Congress in the state and played a crucial role in bringing the party back to power. What began as a balancing act slowly evolved into a silent political tug of war. And through it all, D.K. Shivakumar chose patience over confrontation. While Siddaramaiah projected stability and continuity, Shivakumar focused on something else, political positioning. He rarely escalated the confrontation publicly, rarely made aggressive claims in front of cameras.
5: I don't know what did Surjewala tell me, I don't know, I'll ask him. If he asks me to come, I'll go, otherwise I'll be staying here. Whenever the party calls, we have to go, otherwise I'll not go.
4: DKS never directly challenged the Chief Minister. Instead, he crafted the image of a loyal party soldier. A leader willing to wait. A leader willing to sacrifice ambition for unity.
3: ಕಾರ್ಯಕರ್ತರು ಹೇಳ್ತಾ ಇದಾರೆ, ನೀವು ಹೇಳ್ತಾ ಇದೀರಿ,
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4: And a leader deeply aligned with the Congress High Command. Even when the speculation intensified, and even when rival camps traded barbs, and when the leadership question threatened to overshadow governance, Siddaramaiah retained strong support among legislators. He remained the government's biggest mass face, and many within the party believed his political weight made any transition difficult. Congress knew how prolonged factional battles can weaken governments, drain cadre morale and hand political ammunition to opponents. That is why increasingly the Karnataka question became less about personalities and more about damage control. And in that environment, D.K. Shivakumar's approach gave him a key advantage. For him, this was never a short sprint. It was a long political negotiation. Bureau Report, NDTV.
0: He is 77 years old, has been the chief minister twice and commands the loyalty of over 80 MLAs. The Congress High Command may have signalled to Siddaramaiah to step aside, but make no mistake, this is not a man being shown the door. Siddaramaiah may be repositioned, but the Congress High Command knows better than anyone else. He cannot be sidelined. Take a look at why Siddaramaiah is important.
7: When the Congress High Command decided it was time for a change in Karnataka, it offered him Delhi, a Rajya Sabha seat and a national role. Because this is a man you don't push out, you negotiate with. Siddaramaiah is not just any Congress chief minister, he's a leader with mass connect, built over decades, cutting across castes, communities and generations of Karnataka politics. It started with a convention in Hubballi in 2005. Siddaramaiah, still inside the JDS, organized a massive rally for backward classes, minorities and Dalits. While it widened his rift with H.D. Devegowda and eventually cost him his place in the party. But what looked like a political setback became his masterstroke. He brought the Ahinda coalition into Congress and rebuilt the party's social base from the ground up. Hailing from the Kurba community, just 7% of Karnataka's population, Siddaramaiah became the voice of a constituency far larger than his own caste.
2: Yeah, our party is committed to social justice. See, we have to take an addition to do justice to all communities among scheduled castes.
7: Siddaramaiah's politics was never about caste. It was about delivery. Welfare schemes that reached kitchens, bus stops and farmlands across Karnataka. In his first term, the Bhagya umbrella built him a pro-poor identity. In his second, five guarantee schemes reinforced it. Today, more than 80 MLAs in the Congress Legislature Party are reportedly loyal to Siddaramaiah. That is not sentiment, that is structural power. And it is precisely why the High Command has spent 3 years walking a tightrope. Then there is a Yediyurappa example, a cautionary tale that Congress watched from the front row. When the BJP eased out B.S. Yediyurappa in 2021, it didn't just lose a leader. Many in Karnataka believe it began losing a section of Lingayat voters too. And the Congress must not forget, when Siddaramaiah left the JDS, he didn't just walk out. He took the backward class vote bank with him. And the JDS never fully recovered that social breadth. The Congress has no intention of being on the receiving end of that history repeating itself.

0: The Congress's offer of a Rajya Sabha seat is not a consolation prize. It is a calculated repositioning. Rahul Gandhi has aggressively sharpened the Congress's caste census and social justice pitch, with Siddaramaiah accepting the state caste survey report as the last act before his breakfast meeting, the optics of an OBC stalwart being eased out after years of tussle is a liability in the narrative war. For the national campaign, Siddaramaiah is now an asset to be deployed. Karnataka's longest-serving chief minister didn't rise through inheritance or dynasty, but through decades of patient coalition building, welfare politics, and an instinct for the pulse of communities. The Congress may want to write the next chapter in Karnataka, but Siddaramaiah will not be written out of it. Bureau Report, NDTV.
1: So, politics erupts in Karnataka after Siddaramaiah steps down as chief minister. BJP has now targeted the Congress over the resignation. Karnataka BJP chief B.Y. Vijayendra has hit out at the Congress party saying that no chief minister of Karnataka can resolve the state's financial crisis. He also added that the Congress party is treating Karnataka as an ATM for them, just like they use Telangana for their own resources and benefit. BJP has also termed the Game of Thrones as a game of chance for the Congress party to rebuild its party organization and structure in Karnataka as it is losing the ground and the voters' grip. Now, BJP has called this change of guard in Karnataka as one way of betraying the backwards in the state, as Karnataka Chief Minister or the outgoing Chief Minister Siddaramaiah belonged to a backward community. And the BJP says that this is just one way of exposing the Congress mindset of how the Congress has always been anti-Dalits, anti-backward classes and anti-people. The BJP, while training its gun on the Congress High Command, says that this is one way of also showcasing the mindset of the Congress party, which always says that not people but the party always runs by the wishes of the Congress High Command. But the Congress party has clarified that this change is only going to benefit the people of Karnataka, and how the BJP has no point of any worry, as the Congress party has always been fair to every community. And remember, in a very important step, Karnataka Chief Minister or the outgoing Chief Minister Siddaramaiah also accepted the Karnataka socio-economic survey that has been submitted by the backward community, which also highlights and shows the problem areas in Karnataka regarding the caste system. Take a look at the sample of reactions coming in.
2: The Congress government only guarantee, Congress feels only guarantee, because of the guarantee they will survive. But the fact is, every section of the society, they are upset with this Congress government. So any chief minister replacing Siddaramaiah, or even Siddaramaiah continues, I don't think Karnataka's interest will be protected. So in the interest of people of Karnataka, it's better to dissolve the assembly and head for the assembly elections.
3: See, Siddaramaiah ji with a heavy heart, broken body language, sad face and expressions, drop in the voice, he has tendered his resignation. It seems as if money power for high command has prevailed over mass popularity. But one thing I was trying to see, that Rahul Gandhi was giving lot of gyan about jitni abadi utna haq, jati, OBC, etc. Now you see the list of the chief ministers, Mr. Satishan, Mr. Sukhu, Mr. Revanth Reddy, where is the OBC CM? At least we have got the Prime Minister from OBC community. We have Mohan Yadav ji. We have so many other people who are from SC, ST, OBC, etc. community who are at high posts. But Congress is only giving dhoka. And for money power, popularity has been compromised.
1: Shifting our focus to Bengal, where the Trinamool Congress is facing fresh signs of turbulence. In the latest, TMC MP Kalyan Banerjee has reacted to his colleague Kakoli Ghosh's allegations of verbal abuse and misogyny. Questioning the timing of the allegations, Ghosh termed the claims as motivated and asked why the complaint wasn't raised sooner. Earlier, TMC MP, remember, Kakoli Ghosh wrote to the Lok Sabha Speaker saying that she was verbally abused by TMC MP Kalyan Banerjee inside the premises of the Lok Sabha. This came shortly after Kakoli Ghosh resigned from all party posts, citing corruption and a leadership crisis in the TMC. Meanwhile, other TMC leaders have also came forward saying that in TMC, corruption has been transformed into an institutional crisis and given shelter by Mamata Banerjee. Sample the political reactions.
4: Allegations are all frivolous and afterthought. Why such allegations were not made before 4th May, date of declaration of the result? Why she is making now, when such alleged incident had occurred? What language I have used? If the allegations were correct, then she should have written to it immediately to the Honorable Speaker. Why she didn't write?
5: This should not have happened. What Kakali Ghosh Dostidar did, she has done nothing wrong. She has just highlighted whatever had happened and whatever was responsible for the debacle of the party. That is what she highlighted. And she resigned from all her posts.
6: ऐसा नहीं कि राजनीति में भ्रष्टाचार नहीं होती है. दुनिया भर में जहां भी पावर सेंटर है सदियों से ये पावर सेंटर की आसपास अब दलाल लोग घूमते रहते हैं और कुछ प्रसाद मिलने के लिए वो लोग काम करते हैं. तो हमारे स्टेट भी इसमें एक्सेप्शन नहीं था. लेकिन जब उस भ्रष्टाचार को हमने एक प्रातिष्ठानिक रूप दे दिया कि पंचायत स्तर से सर्वोच्च स्तर तक ये भ्रष्टाचार ही भ्रष्टाचार है.
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17: 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There were some children who've lost limbs in the shelling.
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28: This is the show where we bring you all the hot and happenings from the world of entertainment and lifestyle.
29: Really?
1: A massive forest fire has impacted the hills of Kasauli in Himachal Pradesh. The Indian Air Force deployed Mi-17 and Chinook helicopters carrying water from Sukhna Lake to douse the fire while the teams battled the blaze in difficult terrain. Take a look at how this feat was conquered.
0: A massive forest fire continues to rage across Kasauli in Himachal Pradesh's Solan district, forcing authorities into round-the-clock firefighting operations to contain the rapidly spreading blaze. Officials say the fire originated in the Gilbert Trail and Upper Mall areas before quickly spreading through dry pine forests, fanned by strong winds and difficult mountainous terrain. The Indian Air Force has deployed the Mi-17 V-5 helicopters fitted with Bambi buckets to carry out continuous aerial water dropping missions over the affected areas.
2: हम बड़े क्लोजली आर्मी और एयरफोर्स के साथ टच में हैं और हमने अभी तक जो रिहायशी इलाकों तक इस आग को आगे बढ़ने से रोका है. चाहे एयरफोर्स स्टेशन की तरफ आग बढ़ रही थी या जो सीआरआई है कसौली में उस तरफ भी आ रही थी, पर अभी तक उस पर हमने नियंत्रण रखा हुआ.
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11: Fire should not move towards the residential area, and they are facing multiple challenges because in this forest area from where we are reporting at this point of time, the fire tenders cannot reach at various locations, and that is one of the main reasons why the helicopters are being used by Indian Air Force as well as Indian Army.
0: On the ground, teams from the Army, Forest Department and Fire Services are working in coordination, creating fire lines and clearing dry vegetation to slow the spread of the blaze. Officials say the primary focus remains on safeguarding residential areas and preventing any loss of life or property, even as multiple hotspots continue to remain active. With winds still unpredictable and terrain challenging, firefighting operations are expected to continue through the night as authorities race to bring the situation under control. Bureau Report, NDTV.

0: India Inc.'s most respected names, chose India Inc.'s best and brightest.
1: I'm delighted to be chairing a committee of such distinguished fellow businessmen, bankers. It's just lovely to be back on this NDTV jury. I have been a fan of NDTV for a long time.
2: Many of the nominees are extremely close together in terms of what they've done.
3: Gender parity to be reflected in while we choose leadership as well.
4: It's also important that how they are reshaping the industries.
5: We got a fantastic jury and we've left all decisions to the wisdom of the jury.
0: Who will earn India's top business honors? 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
9: The biggest news break that we've brought to our viewers, the Sarkara riddle is once again erupting in Karnataka.
10: Exclusive scoop on Karnataka Game of Thrones coming in.
11: Deepak Bhupanna is reporting that Siddaramaiah will resign. High command was in favor of a transition of power.
6: Mr. Siddaramaiah is going to relent and Mr. DK Shivakumar is expected to take over as the new chief minister of Karnataka.
9: Huge piece of breaking news that we as a team have been right about here on NDTV for the last few days, I might add.
12: DK Shivakumar's car has arrived. First pictures here on NDTV.
10: What is the CM formula that's going to be on the menu?
12: First pictures here of the hug between Siddaramaiah and DK Shivakumar. Breaking it as always, first and exclusive here on NDTV. Siddaramaiah has said this to all his cabinet colleagues over breakfast. He said, I have agreed to the High Command's recommendation that DK Shivakumar will be his successor.
13: So he was only willing to shake hands with us. He just looked at us. I asked him a question, aren't you coming to the Rajya Sabha? Yeah. He didn't say, he just looked straight and then we moved on to DK Shivakumar.
12: Here's Mr. Siddaramaiah, the outgoing chief minister, is heading towards the governor's house right now.

0: What seems settled for me is unfinished business. So I rewind, I pause, I reflect, I dig, until what's buried stands up to be counted. Breaking ground, not just headlines, the meaning behind them. This is Breaking Ground with me, Vedika Sood.
1: Where the software engineer meets the talented photographer to create the big dream. The world comes together at Shark.
2: Namaskara, Bengaluru, on a day of history for Karnataka's politics. Namaskara from this beautiful city that has just seen something that a generation wouldn't have expected to see happen. We can call it the Karnataka Game of Thrones, you can call it a change of guard, but this is political history. And what has been an extended political thriller of the longest serving Chief Minister of Karnataka finally clearing the decks and making way for his younger deputy. D.K. Shivakumar is all set to be the Chief Minister of Karnataka, and Siddaramaiah, the longest serving Chief Minister of this incredibly beautiful state, has finally stepped down. And what has been a day of warm and hot politics in the garden city of Bengaluru now ends with the need for some piping hot filter coffee. And that's why we're here at the Chalukya Samrat, one of the most popular and well-regarded eateries here in Bengaluru. And we're going to go in to have a chat with some friends, with some experts, with the NDTV team that has been at the forefront of this incredible coverage. And I want to start off by saying, before introducing all my friends over here, that it was NDTV. There are people who are talking about, you know, we told you first, we told you last. It's a little comical. And I have to say that this is a coverage that began last year. Deepak told us about the rumbles in the Karnataka citadel that were going to end in an actual change, and that's what's happened today. Okay, enough crowing, let's get the food out. Deepak Bopanna is our man on the ground here in Bengaluru. TM Veera Raghav, who's been fronting so much of our coverage here in the south, our political editor Vasudha Venugopal on the front lines of every big political story. Nikhil Joshi, my longtime friend, a senior journalist here in Karnataka, also a keen observer of the movers and shakers of Karnataka politics. What a day, guys. What an incredible day. Now, I've got to be really honest with you. I didn't think the day would finally come. You know, as journalists, we like things to be stretched out. We like the drama. We want to see it go on and on and on. But now a decisive end has taken place. Deepak, I'll start it off with you. We're still seeing some movements right now. The two leaders, both Siddaramaiah and D.K. Shivakumar, you know, will be in Delhi to meet leaders, etc. But ahead of that swearing in, ahead of the actual change of guard, what has it taken to finally be here? What an incredible day to witness here as a journalist.
3: Historic to say the least, considering the fact that, you know, most of us who've been covering politics in Karnataka have seen the longest serving chief minister step down. Not just the longest serving chief minister, also a person who's been the longest serving leader of the opposition as well. And whatever it is, people may like him or dislike him. One thing they'll say is we respect him. This is something that you'll hear across Karnataka, and even nationally when you talk about Siddaramaiah. He's somebody who's known to stick by his ideals. He's somebody who's taken on whoever he wants, however mighty they might be, been fearless. And today that era has ended. There will be a void, but what, you know, the High Command has really done is try to fill that void in the future, to nurture a leader who could probably develop himself into a leader like probably that Siddaramaiah is. Is that possible? That's of course up to Mr. D.K. Shivakumar or any other leaders. It's a big, you know, void to fill. But nonetheless, the journey has begun.
2: Okay, the journey has begun. Has the Game of Thrones ended? As far as the Chief Minister issue is concerned, Veera, that part has ended.
4: One throne, sir. And that throne is now deep.
2: What is the game now? There's only one game in town?
4: About the ministers around.
2: Okay.
4: The game will be about the ministers around. The game will be about charting the future of the Congress as far as Karnataka is concerned, and Siddaramaiah as the power center, how he's going to change. Wow, rava idli.
2: There's some nice rava idli that's come here. Nice.
4: So, you know, but I'll tell you what, again, you know, sometimes when we sit and write these opinion pieces for NDTV.com, you know, you get to go back quite a bit. I remember back in 2013, again outside the KPCC office, D.K. Shivakumar making it clear that he was a contender even at that time. This is a man who starts off with S.M. Krishna, his great political mentor. You see, he has nurtured this ambition very clearly.
2: Yeah.
4: And I think what one needs to give, two big things, Shiv, perseverance and patience, without creating a rebellion within the ranks, constantly saying, I need this job.
2: Yeah, yeah.
4: And he's at it, number one. And number two, I think you need to give it that this is a precedent in terms of political change of guard. The types I'm trying to scratch to find if I can find a precedent to it. The kind of smooth transition seen so far. But there will be friction, there will be power plays, there will be different power lobbies. How D.K. Shivakumar will now manage Siddaramaiah? Siddaramaiah managed D.K. Shivakumar last 3 years.
2: Now it's going to be the other way around.
4: How will manage Siddaramaiah will be the key question.
2: Very interesting. So the game continues a little bit in terms of ministries, in terms of births, etc. Vasudha, how do you foresee the next 1 week? You're going to see the swearing in, you're going to see the mini kingdom thrones game over cabinet berths, etc. What you've been reporting is that it's going to be a completely refreshed ministry here in Karnataka as well. What will you be looking out for the most? And the people of Karnataka are watching, because there's also a sense of fatigue among the people of Karnataka. They're saying, look, drama is over. Can we get back to governance and decisive leadership now? But who's going to get ministry is very important.
5: Shiv, you know, I'm just reminded of D.K. Shivakumar sitting in Karnataka Assembly reciting Namaste, Sada, Vatsale, Matrubhumi, and he actually sang like one whole paragraph of the RSS anthem, and then he said that this is me knowing who my rival is. You know, I study my rivals very closely. So I think what he did was he also knew the limitations of Siddaramaiah. He also knew what the High Command wants. The High Command clearly wanted reassurance. It wanted trust. It had seen too many people like Jyotiraditya Sindhia, several other, Himanta Biswa Sarma, who actually got rewarded by the BJP in large measure. They were just hoping for loyalists who also, you know, were willing to sort of, you know, who also had the stamina to work with them. D.K. Shivakumar proved to be that person. Hence, he's being rewarded. I think that's why, I mean, that thing comes to my mind, because I also think, while we talk about Siddaramaiah being very astute, I think D.K. Shivakumar has also shown, like Veera said, persistence. He's a congressman. He kept saying it. And today, he's going to be the chief minister of one of the most important states.
2: You know, I like how Veera's already started eating, by the way, guys. We've got some lovely rava idli here. Please dig in. Don't feel pressured to keep giving opinions. This is the Kapi Stop.
4: Don't worry. When food is in front of me, I don't bother about opinions.
2: He's already had a few mouthfuls, by the way.
3: I did tell
2: Deepak, the fittest among us, please have some.
3: I was asking, where do we serve the dishes? I said, most of the dishes need to go towards Veera first.
2: There's more coming. There's dosa also coming.
4: Nirosh was telling you about the RSS anthem story in the assembly. I'll just give you a very small anecdote. In 2021, I met D.K. Shivakumar when he was a state Congress president with a journalist author friend of mine who wrote a book on the BJP. I thought it was quite strange to give it to a Congress state president. He said, no, I'll get my people to read this book because we need to know the enemy. Let us go read the book to understand the BJP. I'm saying it's sort of, you know, the candor and the way the demeanor is quite interesting as a personality.
2: Nikhil, you've seen both these characters close up. Having spent so many years here in Karnataka, it's your state. Did you think, A, this day would come? And B, is the game over? Everyone's wondering about two power centers. Is it going to be a clean ride for D.K. Shivakumar?
3: Shiv, first of all, thanks everybody for having me.
2: Good to have you.
3: I tell you something, I didn't think, but I knew this day would come. Because I know Siddaramaiah, there are two kinds of politicians, right? The ones who make promises and the ones who keep promises. Siddaramaiah belongs to that cadre that keeps promises. In Canada, we call it...
2: But he resisted it so long.
3: Well, it wasn't him. Okay. It wasn't him. It was the people around him who didn't want him to move away because they worried about their own future. They had apprehensions about DK coming in as a chief minister. DK has his own way, right? UPCM has his bulldozing ways on the streets. DK has his own bulldozing ways within the party. And,
2: oh, boy.
3: Yes, he does. You can't take him on. And it's not easy to fight him when he's in opposition. We saw how he dealt with the party during elections as the KPCC president.
2: Yeah.
3: And you know what? At this point, we must quote one of the most famous quotes of D.K. Shivakumar. He once said, Shiv, I was born an agriculturist. And by profession, I'm a businessman. By choice, I'm an educationist. And by passion, I'm a politician. I want to add two more words. Just the passion didn't bring him here. The perseverance and the patience brought him here. He's been quiet through the time, rumbling within.
6: but still maintaining the dignity of the party, and knowing on the other side that Siddaramaiah is somebody who values his word.
2: Amazing.
6: And that's how I knew.
2: No, and that also DK Shivakumar sort of turned that patience into political leverage. He played the long game.
3: And also he did speak about Prarthane. That means the prayers really played a big role.
2: Nikhil has just said DK Shivakumar has his own bulldozing ways. Is that a worry within the Congress, within the government, within the system, that it's a completely different animal now who takes over as Chief Minister?
3: Well, for the Congress, you know, with the kind of juggernaut that the BJP has been, you need a strong leader. Somebody who can say, well, I'm going to stand against anybody who's going to think that they can just...
2: Siddaramaiah knew how to put the ball in the BJP's court. Yeah.
3: But you should also understand that 2023, Shiv, for all of us who covered it quite closely, you know for a fact that Congress at that point in time was struggling across the country, and to get the kind of result that Karnataka gave them, that thumping majority, yes, Siddaramaiah at that point in time was a mass leader, but a lot of credit will also go to the organizational skills that DK brought in. And many that time compared the organizational skills of the RSS to a similar model that DK wanted to implement. Go to the lowest level of cadre, build in from your booth level. This is the organizational structure that he really focused on. So, but he has his own ways.
2: Yeah.
3: So that is something that many people will have to cope with, and every personality will bring that.
7: Can I just say a word about the high command? Over the last few years, as a journalist observing the Congress High Command's functioning, this is the first time I agree that they are high and in command. This is the only time I felt it, because every other time they would be down.
2: But also in Tamil Nadu and Kerala just now.
7: Oh, well, yes, that's what I'm saying. Yeah. So, over the last few weeks and months, they do seem like they are high and in command.
2: Yeah. Vasudha.
5: Party above self, people above power, because for the Congress party, the party is our family and people are the purpose. I'm inclined to think that this is also for himself, because, you know, he lost the position of the...
2: Absolutely, 100%.
5: But, you know, this, and he's tweeted those pictures of Siddaramaiah and DK Shivakumar. I think, you know, just to add to your point, there are times when Congress changed the chief minister. We saw what happened with Channi and Amrinder Singh. It lost. Then when it did not change the chief minister, be it in Chhattisgarh, Bhupesh Singh Baghel or Ashok Gehlot, it lost. So for the Congress party, it has been losing elections despite taking, decisions which are either way,
7: But they didn't want a Rajasthan here.
5: Exactly. So that's why the shift has happened 2 years ago, 2 years before the election.
4: And I think it needs to be pointed out is that Channi, in other cases, there was a crisis in the party. There was a rebellion, there was a revolt, there was a need to contain that. Even in, for instance, in the Ashok Gehlot case, it came to a level where Sachin Pilot was virtually going to bring down the earlier government and then form his own government, right? So here, I think the fact is that there are two very important things about DK Shivakumar. I mean, when he says loyalty, I mean, when does he become Congress president? He becomes Congress president after the ED raids and the arrest. When he turns around and says that I will not let go of the Congress, and he keeps, his big calling card has been this loyalist thing.
5: Yes.
4: Now, you have loyalists like Ramesh Chenithala and others who are eternal loyalists who never get rewarded. Here, he remained a loyalist. He kept mentioning he's a loyalist, but he kept reiterating that I'm not to be...
8: No, he kept the plan alive.
4: Yeah.
8: It was always in the headlines, which is why, you know, there were those who believed that the Karnataka Game of Thrones was too much drama. Look where we are right now.
5: Yes.
8: Look at what, the last 48 hours, completely vindicated on a story we went out on a limb about. I'm going to come to DK Shivakumar in greater detail. Bhavya Narasimha Murthy of the Congress has been kind enough to not only walk into the cafe, but take our invitation and join us here. Bhavya, great to have you. We saw you at the press conference as well. So we're going to get some coffee for Bhavya. We've got some rava idli. Nice rava idli. How can you say no to rava idli from your state?
5: Okay.
8: We'll get some more food for Bhavya. But listen, Bhavya, we were just talking about DK Shivakumar and how there's going to be a new brand of politics, a new chief minister in town, and everyone's going to have to get used to the new dynamics of a person who is now a chief minister. Yes, he was deputy chief minister, but a new person. How excited is the Congress, the cadre, the system, reconfiguring for a new person?
9: No matter who the CM is, no matter who the chief minister is, the basics, the foundation of Congress...
8: I'm going to be rude and eat. Yeah.
9: You please carry on. I know how tempting rava idli is.
8: I'm very sorry. Please carry on.
9: I know if someone from outside, I'm assuming...
8: I am from Karnataka.
9: I'm sorry.
8: I am very sorry. I'm from Karnataka.
10: I didn't need to eat much of this.
8: Grew up in Chennai, but I'm from here. Please carry on. Sorry.
9: So, it doesn't matter who the chief minister is. DK Shivakumar, sir, has been a staunch Congress person, Congress leader. So, I'm 100% sure he will be like, he will take forward the ideology of Congress, and his governance will definitely be based on like socialism, the social justice that just Siddaramaiah sir was following it.
8: How are they different, you know, personality-wise? You know, for us as outsiders, I'm an outsider here. Everyone here is reported from here. I've covered a couple of elections. How are they different personality-wise? Are there concerns about people who will have to relate to them right now?
3: Well,
8: that's why you had two very different camps.
3: They're different personalities. As far as Mr. D.K. Shivakumar is concerned, much more of flamboyant personality. He's out there. When D.K. Shivakumar walks in,

0: Siddaramaiah, I'll tell you the fundamental difference. Siddaramaiah is the old world socialist, the arguable anarchist who is a grassroots leader. I mean, you know, mass leader as well, but that comes later. But his characteristic trait is that of a grassroots leader. He can't, hang on, you know, he can't, absolutely. That's right, Bhavya's point. You know, he can't hold a glass in New Delhi and do the networking. D.K. Shivkumar is somebody who's mastered the art of talking to every Delhi editor. He can have a relationship there. He can hold a glass. He can have a network there in Delhi, which is very important, which is why he's the darling of the national media. And which is why
1: someone like me who didn't know D.K. Shivkumar has happened.
2: But to be fair...
0: Let me finish my point. He's able to do that and be a 8-time MLA from Kanakapura. So he's got the hold of the grassroots in Kanakapura and Karnataka, and he also has a pulse of the network.
2: Shiv, just to be fair, D.K. Shivakumar would answer all of your questions. I remember Siddaramaiah, you know, we were always a little scared of asking him questions because I remember I was sitting with him in an informal press briefing before 2023. He got a call from somebody important in the Congress party who said, "Why are you meeting media?" He just hung up and said, "Continue." Like, you know, I mean, he was not referentially. He didn't have that sense of,
3: I don't think any leader from Congress is scared of media. But you know who is actually scared of media.
0: Any
3: leader you take from Congress party, who is very scared.
4: Bhavya was not going to let that pass go.
3: All five of you here, you are in media. Tell me one question you have asked Narendra Modi and he has answered.
1: I have met him and asked him many questions. I have met him and asked him.
4: But Bhavya would not let go of this.
3: One leader, a Congress leader who is shied away from answering.
1: This is, you know, this will descend into points scoring between BJP and Congress, which is not the flavor of today.
3: So that's exactly what
1: We want to raise the level of this conversation beyond BJP and Congress. The BJP is nowhere in today's conversation, right? Today is about the Congress party.
0: I'll just add to the point, Bhavya, the thing is, with both D.K. Shivakumar and Siddaramaiah, press conference today was a categorical reflection of Siddaramaiah's ability to deal with the media. When you ask him, and this is old world socialist wit, that new age politicians don't give this kind of wit. Who will be the chief? High command will decide, CLP will decide, and he will be the CLP.
1: But Bhavya, I want to ask you about Siddaramaiah. The big takeaways from his speech today, the sort of farewell speech after resigning, was that I'm not moving away from active politics. He said that in a speech, he said that in a post. Very categorical to say, hey, wait a minute, I'm not being benched, I'm not being sidelined, this is no retirement, I'm still very much here.
3: Well, people of Karnataka has given 136 seats to Congress. And he's an MLA from his own constituency. They did not elect him for 3 years, right? And people, he's a mass leader who can pull votes, who can pull crowd. If Congress has come with so much majority, Siddaramaiah sir has played a very important role in that. Of course, the people, how can he say, I'm going to end? And it's about the trust people had in him.
1: Yeah.
3: It's about the trust with which people chose us. So
1: he doesn't
3: authority.
1: Want to move out of Karnataka, Vasudha.
3: He will be. He's going to be here. One of the most relevant politicians.
1: You know what really touched me, by the way? Let me tell you. I think it was very cool that he said no to the Rajya Sabha.
2: Yeah.
1: Okay?
2: Yeah.
1: Why move from here to Delhi and be in the Rajya Sabha? I was actually a little confused about why would that have been.
2: That's something everybody expected. Anyone who knows Siddaramaiah knows that
4: Rahul Gandhi had given him the same option, the same offer. He said, we don't have a big name in the OBC category at the national level.
1: Yeah.
4: Why don't you move? I'll tell you something, that Siddaramaiah is not a fan of Hindi speaking politics.
2: Yeah. Yeah.
4: Right? He loves his Kannada. He was a Kannada protect Kaval. Kaval is from Hindi. That's where he started. Yeah.
1: He
4: wouldn't go to Delhi if you offer him LOP post.
0: Yeah. You can go back and Google in 2016, for 15, he gave me an interview. At that time, I was working with the Hindu. Uh-huh. He gave me an interview where he said, Hindi cannot be the national language.
4: Yeah.
3: It will not. It will never be. He will make sure it will never be like that in Delhi.
0: It simply doesn't work.
2: For me, a lot of mannerisms of Siddaramaiah are something I remember. Like the way he would say, and that's something that you remember and you wait for him to say it. And every time you meet him in Karnataka Bhavan in Delhi, he would make you have lunch. And he would not like talk a lot. He would talk about where I come from.
0: He likes, he's had lunch with you. He hasn't offered us lunch.
2: Pulse of people. So that was something very endearing about Siddaramaiah.
3: He's
4: an extremely charismatic guy.
3: When it comes to language, I think anyone you speak here, any Kannadiga, they'll say the same thing. Siddaramaiah sir, he reiterated that, Nela, Jala, Bhashe. Land, water, language. That comes first.
0: He's the regional.
3: As a, yeah.
0: Regional
3: and

0: party, we definitely support diversity. Unlike BJP.
1: I have a non-political question, guys. What are DK Shivakumar and Siddaramaiah's favorite foods? We saw some nice fare on the table.
2: No, DK can't vegetarian.
1: You guys are getting
2: vegetarian. He doesn't eat meat anymore.
0: Yeah.
2: DK Shivakumar doesn't eat meat anymore.
3: No, he's
0: a vegetarian. Nati Koli Saru.
2: He likes his mudde.
1: Which he's, yeah.
2: Oh, yeah, he likes it. Frequently has his mudde almost every afternoon.
3: He likes the fish also.
0: Yeah. I don't really know his choice.
2: I think the fish
0: turned
2: him into a bit of a controversy a couple of years ago.
3: Very a little fishy there.
0: Few choices.
4: But she doesn't know what fish and Parsh food choices are. She only knows Siddaramaiah's food choices.
0: Siddaramaiah, sir, is very
5: good. Are you from the Siddaramaiah camp or the DK camp as far as the Congress?
3: Hey, go on a social media, you'll see
0: follower.
3: It. Raghava.
0: I'm a huge follower. He is like my idol. Siddaramaiah, sir.
1: Let's don't be unfair and say which camp are you in.
0: I belong to Congress camp, but I really, really adore Siddaramaiah, sir. His style of administration, his style of leadership. Most importantly, the activism part. I've read about him, how he came up, and his background, and the way he rose.
5: He's a grassroots activist.
0: And being ousted from a party which he built, and coming to another party.
5: World socialist, not a congressman, anti-congressman.
1: You know, and
2: I just take a point. Yeah. See, I tell you what, you said Siddaramaiah is going nowhere, he's going to stay put here, he's planted in Karnataka. I told you about he doesn't want to do politics speaking Hindi. I tell you a bigger reason why he's going to be here, because he has to protect the interests of those who have supported him through the course of time.
1: Obviously.
2: I can take names like a George, like a Bharati Suresh, like an H.C. Madhevappa, like a Satish Jarkiholi. Like a
1: who might be the KPCC president?
5: We don't know. Sometimes we get too trapped in the name. I think the point Bhavya is making is very important, Vasudha. This is a man who's grown from anti-establishment politics throughout, right? Unlike DK Shivakumar, who is the establishment politician, even caste-wise, arithmetic-wise, Siddaramaiah is the social revolutionary politician, which is why he's an anarchist and it's very difficult to contain him when he's out of power. You cannot keep him quiet. It's very difficult to keep him quiet.
6: My only point is every time Rahul Gandhi says something, and if there's a living example of that, Siddaramaiah comes closest to a lot of the ideals that Rahul Gandhi talks about. I think DK Shivakumar is yet to reach that level. Maybe he will at some point because he is out and out a congressman. But Siddaramaiah represented a lot of these rational, progressive ideas that I think Rahul Gandhi stands for today, and I think that has also been a big advantage for the party.
1: Interestingly, why Rahul Gandhi was very insistent when he spoke to Mr. Siddaramaiah that this is not the end point, we need to actually come to Delhi. We need a leader like you to take on the central government. I wouldn't move to Delhi, for God's sake, if I lived here. I'm saying apart from the politics. I'm saying apart from politics. But no.
2: For Siddaramaiah, it's a choice. But you know, he's choosing Karnataka. He's saying, I'm not Mandina Maga. I'll always remain here. I have 2 more years. People have voted me for 5 years.
1: Yeah.
2: I will serve the people. But he also a suspense that people still says after 2028, it's still a year to go. Is that the time for him to move to Delhi? Maybe give a final push before a complete retirement.
1: Bhavya is looking at us strategizing for the Congress party, seeing who's going to move to Delhi when and play what part.
0: It's very important to learn from you people because you are the one who's actually looking at it from a very scrutinizing lens.
5: No, you see the problem with Congress.
0: Party person, it's so much important to listen to you all. Discuss about our party.
5: You know,
0: we were
1: right about the Game of Thrones. You have to give it to NDTV that we were the first to start talking about it last year and now it's finally happened. This and today marks that moment when what had been speculated upon for so long has finally happened. Yeah, Veera.
5: No. So I was just going to say that, I just lost my thought. Deepak was making a point about going to Delhi. You ask any regional party leader, whether it is in Tamil Nadu, you ask a Kunyani Kutti who's of the IUML in Kerala, a regional party leader always finds himself better in the state. They find themselves lost in Delhi. A guy like Siddaramaiah, you have no, he is the man. When he walks into a place, he has full control. In Delhi, he's an equal to everybody else. He cannot survive. You know, these are people who thrive on attention and their politics thrives.
1: I just have one more question. And Vasudha and Bhavya, you can also weigh in on that. It seems like, this transition of power wasn't some kind of, the situation reaching a point of no return. It was a considered and strategic decision taken by the Congress 2 years to go for the elections. Rahul Gandhi clearly wanted to optimize the Siddaramaiah power at the national level as well. Not moving to the center is one thing for the Rajya Sabha. But what kind of role can Siddaramaiah play, Vasudha, in 2028 and 2029?
6: Well,
1: the OBC factor, the Ahinda factor, those are all very important.
6: I do think that the Congress needs a national OBC face, and Siddaramaiah can be, you know, that person, right? Because Rahul Gandhi keeps talking about jitni abadi utna haq. There's no model per se, because you have four states under the Congress party.
1: This side so the cameras can see you. Yeah.
6: You have four states under the Congress party, but Revanth Reddy is a Reddy, which is also upper caste. Then, of course, V.D. Satishan is a Nair upper caste. Sukhvinder Sukhu, Himachal Pradesh, is too small a state to even care.
1: Yeah.
6: You know, Siddaramaiah is the only big OBC face that the Congress has and can actually portray as a successful chief minister, which is why I think for him to come to Delhi would also... Gehlot has refused. Gehlot has clearly refused, and Gehlot has also lost elections now. Gehlot had that chance. He could have been the party president. He is an OBC. He comes from the...
5: So you are saying Siddaramaiah is party president?
6: No, I'm saying that, you know, he could have actually added a lot of value to the national outlook of the Congress party, because Rahul Gandhi would have liked him in his...
1: Bhavya, what do you think about that? Is it mixed feelings? Because he's made it very clear he wants to stay here. But at the national level for the Congress party?
0: So the whole point is, whether he is here or at the national level, he made his personal choice, and he has already iterated it in his press meet that he is not taking up Rajya Sabha seat. But I think being an OBC face that you're talking about, it's more about the movement he started, the Ahinda movement, which went, you know, it was like a reform across the state. It definitely has, gone across the nation. He's a pan-Indian leader is what I would like to say. Although his influence is more in Karnataka, any state he goes, even for an election rally, you see people are there like who know him, who are like passionate about him and follow him. Because
5: you know, Bhavya, the point is that he's not an OBC face as they talk about in North India. He's a backward classes
0: face,
5: which includes
1: not the same thing. Yeah,
5: it's not the same thing. So you know, my very simple point is also, it's okay for him to accept an OBC role. There is a difference between accepting the Rajya Sabha MPship and accepting a national OBC role. He can play a national OBC role
0: from
5: Karnataka.
0: From here as well.
5: But he has to resign from the legislature.
1: Yeah, yeah.
5: And I don't think he will accept a national role, but he will sit in Karnataka. You will see him in the assembly. He will make his
2: statement. There are two things, right? This OBC factor is so compelling. There was a point when D.K. Shivakumar had to come out and say, I'm a Wakaliga. We too are OBCs. But it doesn't somehow fit the bill when you read the headline that says India's richest MLA, D.K. Shivakumar. And then he calls himself OBC. It's not a believable thing.
6: When you know Congress won several seats in Maharashtra, because people don't remember these things.
1: Yeah.
6: Party position, like a national general secretary today, people remember K.C. Venugopal because he's the organization head, or even Randeep Surjewala, despite his loss in election, because he's a general secretary, he's a powerful general secretary. I think party positions matter a lot, but for Siddaramaiah, his only, I think, this thing, the only thing that gets him going is his.
1: I want to bring Deepak in for a moment, and this is a question that a lot of people have speculated upon. Bhavya, forgive me for asking this question, which is the question of power centers.
2: Yeah.
1: Okay, people have been saying that, you know, for a larger than life politician like Siddaramaiah, whether he's in Delhi, whether he's here, his imprint, the smell of his politics is going to be in the air, for want of a better phrase. How is D.K. Shivakumar Kunin navigate that? Because from my understanding, the idea of dual power centers or multiple power centers is not conducive to D.K. Shivakumar creating his chief ministerial imprint.
7: A, it's not conducive for Mr. Shivakumar. B, it's not conducive for the party. Going into 2028, they'll really need a united front and not a divided front. That's something that is there on the high command's mind. But with Siddaramaiah today in Delhi, Bhavya may deny this. She may say that he's just going to thank Mr. Rahul Gandhi. But I can tell you for sure that on the agenda is definitely prospects of his son. On the agenda is...
1: Game of Thrones is not over.
7: Maybe the bigger throne is done. The smaller thrones are still left. And more importantly, I'm hearing from very reliable sources that there is a high possibility his son will have a big pie in the cabinet, and including a possibility of a deputy chief minister position. It may be far-fetched, but don't rule it out. Mr. Siddaramaiah being in Delhi is an indicator that good things are coming the way of his closest people.
1: Yeah. It's the spin-off Game of Thrones series.
0: High Command for giving him this opportunity. You know, he's Karnataka's longest serving chief minister. He has been. He's broke all records. And he has has to thank the high command. That is the main reason he's in Delhi today, and he'll be back today itself, tonight.
2: I don't know if we need to celebrate
7: today or not, because but Kesari

0: Bhavyabhat is surely coming. So let's
1: Bhavyabhat, get the Bhavyabhat, please. Why don't you tell us, Bhavyabhat?
0: Oh, Badam Halwa. Bhavyabhat
1: is going to be okay with this power after 17 years.
2: No, the person who needs this today is Bhavyabhat. Come on. Some sweet.
3: I know.
2: Because it's a great day for the Congress party. Thank you.
1: And also, why don't you... After that 17 years and now without power, how's that going to be?
2: No. Kharabat and this is Badam Halwa. This is not Kesari Bhat.
3: Badam Halwa. So, you know, Chow Chow Bhat is Kesari, which is what you call it.
2: And Kharabat.
3: And Kesari Bhat here. And Kharabat.
2: Very good. Exciting. We're glad you broke your sugar.
0: Ramaya fan is
1: talks from us. No, DK Shivakumar becoming a CM. She's celebrating that. Yeah.
2: No, super.
1: I just wanted to ask you. Yeah, but 17 years and now one day without power. How do you think Siddaramaiah will behave? You're his fan, you're his follower, you called him your guru. You called him your guru on social media.
4: I think what we need to concentrate is on how gracefully, with so much dignity, he took it.
1: Agreed.
4: Being someone who has broke all the records of the previous chief ministers, whether in giving an able administration or, you know, in longest serving CM, longest serving opposition leader, bringing revolutionary policies, Annabhagya, the guarantee schemes, which literally set a standard for the guarantees across the nation. Even Narendra Modi started copying that.
3: And
4: that
3: was started by credit for the Congress High Command.
2: He's pulled out the list of promises now.
1: No, once again, 134 promises, 6.7% fulfilled, more than 55.4% not even initiated. You don't have the money, and then you're talking.
4: I'll tell you what.
3: Nikhil, if you do a national average of it, it would seem similar. If you do a national average...
2: Don't let Kapi stop descend into a war of promises now.
3: Beyond all this point, I think the biggest point, and I think Vasudha, you should weigh in on this, is the
2: cameras can't see you.
3: Congress High Command. The fact that you were able to affect a transition of this nature without acumen. And I think everybody thought that there will be rebellion, there will be this.
2: Very true.
3: The fact that you were able to do
1: all of this happened because of Siddaramaiah and the man that he is. Math kodo rajkarana vondo, math uluskolo rajkarana vondo.
4: Whether it is with the people
1: the
4: or with the party.
1: World. Boss, you have to give it over for that. There are a few like that, even BSY for that matter. He brought in 17 members from opposition parties, got them to contest, won the elections, gave them ministries. Imagine the kind of resistance.
5: I think the limited point, Shiv.
1: Uluskolo rajkarana, keeping the word. He gave a word to those 17 people, made it happen. Siddaramaiah gave a word, made it happen. His own people were against it, including his own son. They didn't want him to go.
2: So but today is thanks to the generosity of Mr. Siddaramaiah.
1: No, let's say commitment of...
4: Whether when he was, as a chief minister...
3: You're being very naughty.
4: As a chief minister, he stood by his words. He said,
2: he will listen to the High Command.
4: I think
5: there's a limited point. Congress...
4: The party as well.
5: The Congress did this because they felt that it's necessary to address the anti-incumbency that had set in. 2 years is little time, but it's sufficient time for a chief minister like DK Shivakumar to make a mark and at least try the BJP from not coming and help the Congress retain the state. And I think that's the only practical view.
0: Litmus test is coming in the form of GPA elections.
2: Greater Bangalore Authority.
0: Many people wouldn't probably understand BPFP elections is the battle for Bengaluru. And trust me here, because GPA idea was Mr. DK Shivakumar. He has been the Bangalore Development Minister. Now he's the Chief Minister. There's going to be maximum pressure on him to deliver. And in Bengaluru, traditionally, one would say the BJP has an upper hand.
1: Yeah.
0: And especially now with a lot of incumbency already that has set in, you know, in Bengaluru, and the guarantees don't work as efficiently as it works in the rural areas.
5: So that edge that the Congress has, the in charge for these elections.
0: Factors, and it's going to be monsoon.
2: Yeah.
0: The elections are going to be happening. Roads are going to be flooding. But, can't change that.
1: But lucky for DK Shivakumar that he's become the Chief Minister first and then he's going to face the GPA.
0: Yes.
1: Otherwise, GBA would have been a criteria for him to become one. Yeah?
4: Guarantees? No. In Bangalore, it's only because of the migrants. You know, like Shakti
1: urban population
4: or Griha Lakshmi Yojani.
0: You don't have the edge. You don't have the edge of the guarantees.
1: Yeah, and most people
0: have
1: are
0: the rural areas.
1: So they don't qualify for Griha Lakshmi.
4: Exactly.
1: The most people are using more than 200 units, so they don't qualify for Shakti.
4: That's the reason.
0: Have you applied for
2: Please, I'm eating. It's fine.
0: Have you applied for 200?
4: I did not.
0: that's where the crux of the matter lies. Many of them.
3: You know, I just want to come back to that point of keeping word, and I want to weigh in on what Vasudha's point. This is not about. I've also tracked Siddaramaiah 2013 to 2018. I know how he dealt with the high command at that time, and I know that there was a brute force even this time in 2023 when he had to be. What Vasudha says is a